0: and they're off and pacing. Maserati Marv begins well. Here's Ledger, Hope and Splash, and Bay Camo all trying to leave. Springhouse Mac down toward the inside. Chattahoochee and Prince Friedrich at the back as they make their way to that first eighth of a mile. It's Maserati Marv and Trevor Smith showing the way onto the backstretch. Coming out second is Springhouse Mac at a big number off the back of the big favorite. Here's Ledger is third, then comes Hope and Splash, who's racing up to be fourth. Mid-flight there, five off the leader, 27 and 2 speed. Chattahoochee's got two beaten, their Bay Camo and Prince Friedrich. Around the far turn for the first time, Maserati Marv, short price leader. Springhouse Mac continues to draft nicely there in second. Here's Ledger, races from third, Hope and Splash is fourth, five lengths off the leader. Chattahoochee inside of Prince Friedrich and out the back still Bay Camo. Down to the halfway point they come. Maserati Marv just coasting along. Gets halfway home in 56 and 4 fifth seconds. Hope and Splash on the outside. First over now. Springhouse Mac locked in. Here's Ledger second over. Prince Friedrich got very rough there in the turn and jumped it off. So Bay Camel will take the third over spot outside of Chattahoochee as they make their way to the backstretch. And Trevor Smith just gave the green light to Maserati Marv and the response was instant. He's a four-length leader at the midpoint of the backstretch. Hope and Splash and Springhouse Mac racing together, second and third. Here's Ledger is fourth, Chattahoochee fifth. Three quarters, 124 and 4:28. Third quarter sprint there from Maserati Marv into the far turn with the lead. Springhouse Mac is second. Not tonight for Hope and Splash. He's retreating. Chattahoochee at his inside with an eighth of a mile left to go. Maserati Marv will turn first. Springhouse Mac trying to hold second with Chattahoochee and Bay Camo turning for home. Maserati Marv, all that's left to do is kneel out the clock. Maserati Marv by three. Springhouse Mac second. Chattahoochee was third. Hope and Splash fourth, 155.
1: OSS Grassroots Leg 2 for two-year-old pacing fillies. At 4 to 5, it's a $7, $20 dolly in Jean-Bernard Reynaud. They're taking most of the play rate at this point. Second choice on the board going to the 4. Diamond's Best Friend with Jody Jameson aboard. Gate comes to the head of the stretch for tonight's fifth race. It's post time. Gate comes down the lane for the fifth race. Field picking up speed. Here they come. And there they go. And they're off and pacing it from the 8 hole. That's Cupcakes on Tuesday down the middle. You think about it. And to the right of that, Celia's Shadow getting away well. Diamond's Best Friend setting up there in the top 4 with Alliance Passion in 5th. Let's Go Fishing has moved over well. And now sits parked out there in the first turn, but about 6th off the front. It's All-Star Better in Black, followed by $20 Dolly. And there's Odds on Pristine, and Irish Eyes Are Smiling. 27 and 4, you're opening a quarter. Cupcakes on a Tuesday, now going to the front. Diamond's a Best Friend, got a head of steam up now and trying to track down the front runners and is mowing them down quickly. 4th to 3rd to 2nd, and now in front, Diamond's Best Friend and Jameson, they'll take charge. Cupcakes on a Tuesday, Celia's Shadow, followed by You Think About It and Lion's Passion sitting 5th. Let's Go Fishing is off the speed in 6th. They're by the halfway point in 56 and 3. All-Star Better in Black, $20 Dolly, now starts to move and make some strides. From the back of the pack, there's Irish Eyes Are Smiling and Odds on Pristine. It's Diamond's Best Friend into the far turn. Celia Shadow going to apply some pressure now, just closing to within a length on that out-tried first-up move. Lion's Passion has now got some second over toe, and Let's Go Fishing is in the outer flow, now fanning out a 3 wide. Cupcakes on Tuesday, 124 and 4, they come for home. Diamond's Best Friend and Jameson, they've got to go to work. Here's Celia's Shadow out fresh and hot. There pops Cupcakes on Tuesday, flushed off cover. Cupcakes on Tuesday trying to reel in. Diamond's Best Friend now getting up to the wheel. Those horses stride for stride in the final strides. Diamond's Best Friend now popping up in front. Diamond's Best Friend gets it. Diamond's Best Friend, Cupcakes on Tuesday. Close for show between All-Star Better in Black and $20 Dolly. 153.

Positive Times coming back into line. Here comes Tsunami. Still waiting for scorching hot and still bulletproof. Scorching hot going in. Still bulletproof will be the last one. And they're all in line. They're off. Positive Times goes out to the early lead. Proofy goes from the rail, going right with them, and it's these two to set the pace. Fair Question came out running in third behind them, then Scorching Hot to the outside. Tiger Smiling is fifth. Mendezel Bank is sixth along the rail. Homegrown Tomatoes is five lengths off the lead. Victorious Rocket is next by another two, then Tsunami, followed by Lucky and Smart, who's down on the inside. Still Bulletproof is second last, and Chaotic Neutral is the trailer as the field races on the far turn. And it is Proofy goes on the inside, Scorching Hot to the outside. These two right together on the lead. Tiger Smiling coming wide for the stretch drive. Positive Times fourth in behind them. Trying to come through on the inside is Fair Question with some late speed. On the far outside, Homegrown Tomatoes and Lucky and Smart is gaining ground and coming up on the rail. They're in coming up on the inside is Fair Question. They're down to the wire. Three-horse photo finish. Lucky and Smart, Fair Question, and Proofy goes right on the wire together.

in box five, Mr. Bojangles has had the two starts, was fourth in both of those runs, had a stewards trial here in between, and was fourth here to Aston National last week, went well in the market, was a touch slow to go, but was able to run into fourth at the finish. It is the favourite, just ahead of McVee, who's had the two starts for a seventh and an eighth. It was eighth here behind Burgain back in June, middle of June. And it is the now favourite, McVee, into favourite at $3, ahead of the yellow at $3.30. Pacifiers at $5.50. It was fifth from the red here last at its debut run behind Aston National. And we'll have natural improvement, you'd think, from that run last week. And then at $7 for Swan Island, who was sixth here to Red Card a few weeks ago. And that was from box seven, gets box eight today, $8.50, Simply a Thief, a debutante for Jeff Georgiowski, who's by Aston Rupee out of Simply Smarter. Sky with us for the first time today, 14 races here at Shepparton, and it is a sunny morning here in the Goulburn Valley, a little bit of cloud about, but nothing threatening, and a good days of racing ahead of us. Favourite for the first is in the black and white stripes, McVee, at $2.80. And we have a delay as the phone call comes through. Hello, broadcast. No problem. Thank you very much. Ta. So we've got a 10-minute delay at least. A 10-minute delay at least. There's an issue with the compressor in the catching pen. So we have a 10-minute delay at least here at Shepparton for the first. So we will probably, I dare say, go back at least one race. So a delay at the moment for the first of the morning here at Shepparton, race number one. A 10-minute delay at least for the first. Yellow broadcast. No worries. All good, mate. All good, mate. No worries. Ciao.

off they race, and one of the best away is Little Thornio. Back to last early is Tucker's Town. Racing out in front, though, is Screen Scene, dashed out in the lead, and away from the inside, racing out to a good gallop by about three lengths. Coming through fast over on the inside is Messy Riding as they settle into stride. Between them is Mr. Perfect, and it's Little Thornio the outside. That trio chasing the runaway leader, Screen Scene. A break of four to Bongino Warrior on the outside of Jolted, and about six away last is Tucker's Town. Carving this field up early is Screen Scene by a length and a half. Three wide Little Thornio, Mr. Perfect the center. Messy Riding on the inside. They're getting closer to this leader. And three away is Bongino Warrior finishing well. Losing touch on them a bit is Jolted, and last is Tucker's Town. Racing to the 5/16ths, and now coming with a rush is Little Thornio on the outside. In the center, Mr. Perfect to join Screen Scene, and four wide goes Bongino Warrior and Jason Hoyt. And as they turn for home is coming after Little Thornio. In the lead in the center, Little Thornio. Bongino Warrior lays down the gauntlet on the outside to go by, and Bongino Warriors hit the front from Little Thornio, and battling away is Mr. Perfect, and Bongino Warrior coming away for Jason Hoyt. Trouble! Oh, he's got tossed off after looking all over a winner, and Little Thornio will go on and win. Scores by about 2.5 lengths from Mr. Perfect, Tucker's Town, and then Jolted and Messy Riding. And now again, unfortunately for Jason, he was on the way to a big win, and now he's on the ground needing assistance, and more to come from the stewards. The time 1:18.77.

In the gate for the King County. And runners away. Good start on the outside for Caps and Carnage. Sent right to the front. Diamond Dasher picks up the chase from the outside next. Prompted on, Cold Front Kid is on the go. Then Harbor of Hope tucked away along the inside as they continue to sprint for the far turn. Spanifor to Z-Watt Cape Royal at the tail. They're just over 3/8 of a mile away. Caps and Carnage on the lead by 2, 2.5. Cold Front Kid chasing in second. Then Harbor of Hope follows that. Diamond Dasher is next. With a quarter mile to go, they run to the top of the stretch. And Caps and Carnage brings them off the turn, a length and a half to the good. Cold Front Kid is right behind. They've just over a furlong to go. Caps and Carnage continues to hold them off. Cold Front Kid is chasing. The rest are far back. But Caps and Carnage is the real deal. Caps and Carnage remains undefeated and wins the King County.

up on heels there in eighth was Leading Yankee, and ninth and last is Fire It Up. Full Journey, 7-2, leads the way through a 28-4 opening quarter mile. It's Faithful Journey, the leader. LL Surreal second, Arby's End of an Era, Huge Price, three-hole sitter, You All Gonna Make Me Lou, occupies the fourth spot. Full-time power, mid-flight fifth, no movement yet. Another trick, Dancing Dandy, now Leading Yankee gets started from eighth, he'll move to the outside, and Fire It Up is the trailer, a dozen lengths off the leader, Faithful Journey. You All Gonna Make Me Lose, second through a half and 59 1/5 seconds. Faithful Journey inside, You All Gonna Make Me Lose outside. They're locked up heads apart into the payoff half. LL Surreal at the cones in third. Full-time power, second over fourth. Arby's End of an Era pinned in, shuffled a couple of spots fifth. Another trick is third over excess cover six. Dancing Dandy glued to the cones in seventh. Fourth over eighth for Leading Yankee, and Fired Up still has to pass them all. You All Gonna Make Me Lose has a neck in front. Faithful Journey at the inside. LL Surreal begging Faithful Journey to carry him. Full-time power trying to work second over. Three quarters, 128. Arby's End of an Era is fifth inside of another trick as they swing into the far turn. Faithful Journey trying to dig in, but You All Gonna Make Me Lose keeps edging closer to the lead, and now he's taken over once again by three quarters of a length. LL Surreal bottled up. Arby's End of an Era working to the clear behind Full-time power as they turn for home. You All Gonna Make Me Lose got the jump on him. Deep stretch. You All Gonna Make Me Lose for a noble triple. Faithful Journey was super game. He was second. LL Surreal was third. Then came Full-time power in 158-3.

0: better than the line indicates. I completely agree with you. Last time out, my only gripe is there's one guy who gets along with him so well, and that's James McDonald. I'm not saying Tyler Borth can't give him a winning steer, but it's just James has the magic. He has the key to this guy as of late, it seems.
1: He does. He gets along very, very well with him, but this guy was locked in and running over horses in that last start in the Open. He got away fourth with him. He had a chance to move him. He elected to stay in. They walked the middle half. I mean, this guy was loaded with trot. I got him in for second. And if James is driving this guy, I'm not 100% sure if I don't put him up on top.
0: A good opportunity for Tyler Jones to sit behind Private Access, one that I think showed us that he's probably trending the right way after his romp two back. He should have beat that field without a doubt. Last time out, the trip didn't really work out with a host of levers, some stalled cover. He's trending back to being a consistent open trotter here on this circuit, and he's got an even better job.

0: trot, he paced about two steps and then switched right to the trot. And that is not like him. This is a sharp horse tonight.
1: All right, and just a sharp field going postward here for race number six. Again, that kicks off that middle pick five. Good luck.
2: Pretty good looking field of trotters lining up to the gate for tonight's sixth race. We kick off the mid pick five. Right now, Gaines Hanover is at 3-1. Osceola also at 3-1, the 7. And a host of us single-digit odds on this field. This should be a beauty coming up. Race 6, we're at the head of the stretch. It's post time. He comes down the lane for tonight's sixth race. Trotters picking up speed. Here they come. And there they go. And they're off and trotting. Shy to the gate was the 5. Our Peaky Blinders are off and trotting from the outside. P.L. Spencer and Mr. Bluebird, they fire away quickest of all. You Got It, Kemp is a third and a sitting fourth. That's Amigo Volo. Osceola getting away in fifth, now sixth as Fashion Frenzy slides up the inside. To the top, Mr. Bluebird, as they move through that first turn. P.L. Spencer by that opening a quarter with You Got It, Kemp third. 26 and 4. On the move goes Amigo Volo. Sharp now out of fourth, third, second. Mowing him down, Amigo Volo. Right to the top now from fourth to first, just like that. 16 to 1 for Amigo Volo by the 3/8. Grabs the top. P.L. Spencer now out and moving. Wants the lead. P.L. Spencer, we're going to push Amigo Volo. P.L. Spencer now in front. Amigo Volo, Mr. Bluebird on the move is Fashion Frenzy. Lots of utter flow action there. You Got It, Kemp. They're by the half. 55 and 3. Osceola in that outer flow. There goes Gaines Hanover now on the move. Private Access and our Peaky Blinders. P.L. Spencer at 4-1. Now leading it into the far turn. Fashion Frenzy, the long mile, closing to within 3 parts of a length on the outside trip. Amigo Volo locked in the pocket there in third. Osceola second over in fourth on the inside. Fifth sees Mr. Bluebird. Third over is Gaines Hanover. There's Private Access. You Got It, Kemp. And our Peaky Blinders, 124 to the 3/4. They come for home. P.L. Spencer and McClure, they've got some work to do. They've got a quick field in behind them, but P.L. Spencer still in front. Gaines Hanover trying to come, trotting up a storm now. There's Osceola down the middle. Osceola, P.L. Spencer still hanging on. It's Osceola. There's Gaines Hanover. Osceola down the middle. Osceola pulls it out. Osceola in front, closer place in show between P.L. Spencer and Gaines Hanover. Time of the mile, 1:52 and 2.

They're all in line. They're off. Gabriel's Gift, slow to start. It is Ford Frenzy out for the early lead, joined on the outside by Delaney's Dreamer. And from the inside here on Business, so it's these three that speed out from the others. Break of another three back to Seaver Way, who came out running in fourth and behind them. Then one more zinger to the outside in fifth. Cardboard Tommy is sixth on the far outside. Gabriel's Gift, Quality Gold is next. And then comes Tall Forest down toward the rail, followed by the trailers Tiger to You and Little Justin. Make their way around the turn. 21.43 was that opening quarter mile. And it is Ford Frenzy and Delaney's Dreamer. And the two of them are right together. They've opened up four on here on Business, who's back running in third. Then comes one more zinger, fourth on the outside. And they're into the stretch, coming to the final furlong with Ford Frenzy in front. In the clear by three. And then to the outside comes here on Business, who's moved up in between horses. Delaney's Dreamer is down toward the inside. Seaver Way is right there, too, with one more zinger, but they're all far behind Ford Frenzy. Ford Frenzy won it by five, and five horses were on the wire in a photo for second.

Races now and about to get set for the first of the morning. So McVie the favourite. It's had the two starts for 7th and an 8th, but was in the market in both of those races and is going to go the favourite here at 290. Mr Bojangles, two starts for a couple of 4ths. And then out to 650 for Pacifier and Swan Island, who have both had the one start. And Pacifier 5th and Swan Island was 6th. So starting signal. And the runners are now moving into the boxes for the first of 14 here this morning and this afternoon. Bit of a delayed start, but we're almost ready to run. Getting set to run. First line moving up. Second line moving in. And we're just about ready to run. First of the morning, race number one, the 14 races today. The green light is turned on and the lure's on the move. Favourite wears black and white. They're ready. And away, McVie jumped pretty well down low. He's going to charge through and lead early. There's speed from Quantes and also Mr. Bojangles. And Pacifier tried to shovel through on the inside but got chopped out. Making ground now was Creativity as Quantes found the lead. Quantes two in front. McVie trying to come again. Creativity down the outside, but it's Quantes in front. And Quantes won it over McVie and Creativity. Mr. Bojangles fourth. Pacifier next from Heartland Maisie. And then came Swan Island and Simply Thief. Simply a Thief, and the time on the first 22 and 79. Quantes.

Pistons series Pacers sent on their way. Fire the Prez and Tsunami King both begin well. Toward the inside, deadly catch, three wide as Sonny's in the sea. Odds on Mr. X is four wide into the opening turn. Coming out fifth as ATI Kiss My Hawks, now sixth as odds on Mr. X drives on. Then Simon Says Go and Pompom Circumstances, the trailer. On to the backstretch, all heads point to the opening quarter. And at 1-9, it's Tsunami King. Tsunami King zips him past a quarter in 27-1. Fire the Prez back there in second. He's the second choice on the board at 13-1. Deadly Catch is back in third behind odds or behind Fire the Prez. Odds on Mr. X behind Deadly Catch. They're third and fourth. Sonny's in the Sea is racing in fifth. ATI Kiss My Hawks is sixth. Then comes Simon Says Go. And Pompom Circumstance is the trailer. Down to the half they come. It's Tsunami King dictating the fractions by two. With Fire the Prez in second, the half 54 and 4/5 seconds, 27-3 in quarter two. So Tsunami King just going as fast as he can. Fire the Prez trying to keep up their second. Deadly Catch nudged along third to the outside. Sonny's in the Seas fourth. Odds on Mr. X inside of ATI Kiss My Hawks. Simon Says Go. And Pomp and Circumstances trailed throughout as Tsunami King heads to three quarters in front by three. Fire the Prez looking for a response there. Second, three quarters posted on the board. 1:22-4. They've gone quick. Quarter of a mile to go. And it's Tsunami King to track down on a three-length lead. Fire the Prez is second. Then Sonny's in the Sea in third to the outside. ATI Kiss My Hawks is up to fourth. Three wide from the back. Simon Says Go. And odds on Mr. X. They turn for the money. And they're all battling for place. Tsunami King has paced them off their feet. And he'll win by seven for a noble grand slam. Odds on Mr. X skim the pylons to be second. Fire the Prez third. Simon Says Go was up fourth in 1:52-3.

There's the light. They're off and pacing. Fast away, Enola. She goes looking for the early lead. Swift Code gets away well. Beach Babe Crocker slides across into third. Landing in fourth, Diva Bon Viva. Fitzroy the inside co-captain. Caught deep. Miss Blue Trump. 41G. My Alderman Xander. Call It Bling from his wide draw. Goes right back to the rear. Out in front, Enola. Enola takes over. Moving into the back straight. Leading the way. The margin 4 metres. Beach Babe Crocker. Just starting to get a little fierce without cover. Swift Code ends up third, leaders back. Diva Bon Viva, 4-3 back the inside. Co-captain lands one by one. Fitzroy needing luck now. 4 back on the inside. 41G, Call It Bling, My Alderman Xander. Miss Blue Trump goes back to the tail. Lead time 37.3. They're at the 1400 metre marker. And out in front, it's Enola. Enola shows the way. Going up to draw level on the outside. Beach Babe Crocker. She's really fighting the driver. She's rank on the outside, this favourite, Beach Babe Crocker. Swift Code sits third. Leaders back, co-captain. He's in a perfect position. Fourth, one by one. Diva Bon Viva racing fifth, 3 back on the inside. Next is 41G, then Fitzroy, My Alderman Xander, Call It Bling. Miss Blue Trump last on the outside. First quarter of the last mile, 31.8. They have 1,000 metres left to go. The leader is Enola. Enola by a neck, second the outside, Beach Babe Crocker. Leaders back, Swift Code. Co-captain is fourth, one by one. 3 back on the inside, Diva Bon Viva. Then 41G, Fitzroy, My Alderman Xander, Call It Bling. And Miss Blue Trump still last on the outside. No moves here. All drivers content with pace and position. Going into the back straight. Second quarter, 29.6. Enola in front. The margin still a neck. Second the outside, Beach Babe Crocker. Swift Code is going easily. Third leaders back, waiting on that Utrin Equine passing lane. Co-captain yet to peel 1-1. Diva Bon Viva locked away. 41G, Fitzroy badly held up. He's bolting 4 back on the inside. Next on the outside, My Alderman Xander, Call It Bling. Miss Blue Trump, third split, 27.7, heading up towards the home turn. Enola being joined on the outside by Beach Babe Crocker.

co-captain starting to let go. Fitzroy gets to the outside. He's starting to let down quickly. 41G deep at the end of the home straight. Co-captain races to the lead. 41G. Fitzroy was badly held up there. In front, co-captain. 41G starting to drive hard. Co-captain in front. Co-captain. Co-captain too good. Beating 41G. Photo third. Fitzroy. He still hasn't got out. He's in a camera with Enola, then Swift Code, called it Bling. Next over the line, Miss Blue, Trump, Beach Babe, Crocker, My Alderman, Xander, Diva Bonviva. Final split, 28.6 the time. It's 156.6 for racingandsports.com.

0: From Addington today, here's the scene from the venue where it looks to be a gorgeous day there in the Garden City. Fine, down to a low of -1 overnight and up to a high there of 12 degrees today as we look across to the Alps. Fine with northeasterly breezes and the track in soft condition for today's 15 race card, the first of those at 5 minutes past one. We go right through until that restricted age feature, the last of 15 at 6 minutes past five. Taking us through the action today and giving us all the good oil, such as this one, Let 'Em Cook in the first, is Andy McCook. Good afternoon to you.
1: Yeah, g'day to you, Aidan. G'day, everybody tuning in for the action here today out of Addington. As you mentioned, beautifully fine day. Not overly warm, it is a bit chilly out there, but it's a nice clear day nonetheless. Yeah, best bet, not a whole lot of conviction. Stepping up to the 681 metres for the first time is Let 'Em Cook, but he does bring in a fairly decent class edge. He draws niggly an 8, that's the only thing, but he's been finding the line well his last couple of starts, and the majority of his career has been at the open graded level, and he's taking on greyhounds that, if he got a clean run, he would probably beat, as long as he runs the journey out, and that's obviously always the question mark, first crack over it, but yeah, I think you'll get a relatively decent run for your money. And on the extra meeting code, Pork Chop is a $6 chance. Good little final that, but thought he drew reasonably well, Pork Chop. Decent enough last week, taking ground off Hot Peach, and he looks an each-way player at a nice enough price as Pork Chop. And if you're looking for a multi-anchor in the last Master Woods in that restricted age race that that Aidan was talking about, he opened at $1.40. He's still $1.40 Master Woods. He's a really nice open-graded sprinter, taking on much lower assessed canines for the most part, and he looks, I don't want to say immoral because it's greyhound racing and we say that and funny things happen, but he looks very, very hard to beat in the last. If you're wanting to add sort of 40% onto any multis you're taking, then you could do a whole lot worse than throwing Master Woods in. Here's a look at Let 'Em Cook. We might as well stay here. I'm 8-7-4-3. So this is him in the pink rug, his last start, and he ends up running fourth here in behind Let 'Em Loose. Now this is in a class four field. Decent field it is as well. Some pretty handy greyhounds going around in this, and he makes up pretty good ground late in the piece and ends up finishing fourth in a very close photo for third, as it was, but was a decent enough effort from him. Third was Kerry Jr., he was fourth, and Kerry Jr., a race rival here today, but he was the greyhound making good ground late. So happy to be with him. Favourite is Glasses. Got her in third. We might as well talk her next, the four, because she is $2 and been well-specced from 280. Would expect her to be on tempo, Glasses. She sort of won bats a bit through the middle stages. She's a handy enough canine, and obviously in front out of trouble is a great place to be. And with her kennel mate Storm's Thunder outside of her, who does like to use up a bit of track, she gets a pretty good run here, Glasses. So can see why she's in the market, but I think at the end of the day, and I know it's not match racing, but if you put these two one out against each other, then Let 'Em Cook would be far faster than Glasses. You're just relying on him getting that run. Storm Jr., a player at $20, was finding the line good here two starts ago. Actually got past Kerry Jr. It was a rain-affected track, which does changing slightly because obviously today's not rain affected. It is soft though, just hearing through, the track has been rated as soft. So I think Storm Jr. certainly the best value. And Opawa Alaka draws to get a really good run the inside. She had a couple of games Thunder in 4 and 5. She maps to get a pretty clean run up along the inside, Opawa Alaka, and she certainly finishes off 500 metre racing like she should be able to run 681, but gee, punters are all over Glasses here into $1.85. Rose and Thistle distance to start the day. Greyhound's about to be fired forward. Opawa Alaka, Storm Thunder, and Storm Jr. Hot favourite loads forward, Glasses, Kerry Jr., and Let 'Em Cook the outside. The light turns to green, the lure rolls. For the first of 15, favourite, she's been well back. She wears blue. You'll want to see her lead set racing. She's away midfield as Glasses, as King Handy to a clear second. There's 3 lengths away to Storm's Thunder, then Glasses. There's a break of 2 lengths away to Storm Jr. and Opawa Alaka. Well, Let 'Em Cook takes over inside the homeward lap. Puts 2 lengths into Kerry Jr., who tries to stay with him. Storm's Thunder is next. Glasses trying to get

0: Going, there's five away to Storm Junior, and Opawa Alaka is last of all. Let him cook off the back by half a length now on Kerry Junior, who goes again the outside. Storm's Thunder starting to run into the race, and then Glasses, let him cook in front. Storm's Thunder the outside, let him cook. Storm's Thunder, Storm's Thunder goes home the better. Let him cook second, third, Kerry Junior. Storm Junior at them when it was all over. In behind those, we had Opawa Alaka and Glasses, the favourite. Back with the tail end is Storm's Thunder. He was able to arrive in time to score. Let him cook was able to find the lead. He's just battled a touch late. Storm's Thunder's been able to roll over top of them. Kerry Jr. always there. Storm Jr. arriving late. It's 5-8, 6-7. 5-8, 6-7, the way they cross. Storm's Thunder, 2 from 25 for the son of Fernando Bale and Humbling. Gene and David Fahey own. David Fahey and Katie Wiley prepare out of Belkin. 40-76, the winner's time. 14-39, 27-35, home in 13-41. 2 lengths by half a length by half a head was the margin. Just battled a touch late. Let him cook first crack over the 6-80. Aiden, and in the end, a roughie arrives. Storm's Thunder to get the job done.
1: Does it well too in the end too. Good race, really competitive, especially around the bend there at Addington. Good way to open up today's 15 race card. And I guess that shows the calibre of racing we're looking forward to today. It's predominantly Class 1 races. The first of these three maiden affairs, although one of them is a maiden distance affair, this one, of course. And then, of course, we're into that restricted age race, which is the last of the 15. But yeah, good racing coming up today from Addington, and we see a worthy winner of our first race too.

0: of Albion Park, of course, Inter Dominion's time coming through from Queensland.
1: They're off and pacing. Great speed out wide. Captain's Mistress, Cheers to Lou. They're flying across and Cheers to Lou, the Redcliffe pacer. He's first down to the marker line, leading the way. Captain's Mistress parks outside him. Leaders back third, Wardan Buddy. Minos is three wide, pushing forward. Tried to tell you, splitting runners. Max Delight posted deep. Dangerous even wider. Tim's a Trooper down on the inside. Next, Nyack, Leap to Fame. Dashing, Fighter Command. Bay of Biscay drops back to the rear. Out in front, it's Captain's Mistress. She pushes on and finds the lead. So it's Captain's Mistress showing the way. Dangerous is four wide, working around them, soon to be outside the speed. Cheers to Lou now third, leaders back. Max Delight three wide. Minos the centre. Leap to Fame. He's on the move now. Three wide tracking up behind Max Delight. Tried to tell you to his inside. Tim's a Trooper. Next is Nyack. Dashing, Fighter Command. Bay of Biscay back at the tail. Into the back straight. And Hart pushes the button here with Captain's Mistress. They are flying. Leap to Fame is wide and going backwards because that horse out in front of him, Max Delight, is in reverse. So at the mile marker, Captain's Mistress shows the way. Cheers to Lou. Racing second. He's got that prime piece of real estate. Dangerous working overtime. Third and parked out. Wardan Buddy down on the inside. Minos 1-1. Leap to Fame is charging around the outside. 3D. Tim's a Trooper down on the inside. Tried to tell you, Dash. He's next on the inside to his outside Nyack, Bay of Biscay, Fighter Command, and poor old Max Delight. He couldn't get in. Driver Will Rickson had to grab up and go back to the tail. Lead time, 74.8. Captain's Mistress leads Leap to Fame. Here we go. One lap left to run. First quarter of the last mile, 28.4. It's the ultimate game of chess here. The two stars of Australasian harness racing, the King and Queen. It's Captain's Mistress leading the way from Leap to Fame. He's a neck away on the outside. Cheers to Lou. Third, leaders back. Dangerous 1-1. Three back on the inside. Wardan Buddy. Next is Minos. Tim's a Trooper. Tried to tell you, dashing. Nyack, Bay of Bisale. Max Delight, second quarter, 28.3. The opening half in 56.7 down the back straight. Captain's Mistress. Captain's Mistress, 4 metres. Leap to Fame without cover. Being called on. This pressure is relentless. Cheers to Lou is tapping out. Dangerous is fourth. Wardan Buddy. Deeper out is Minos. Held up on the inside, Tim's a Trooper. Then Nyack. Tried to tell you, Fighter Command. Bay of Biscay dashing. And back last is Max Delight. Third quarter, 27-1. Captain's Mistress at the turn. Clear by 5 metres. A breakaway. Leap to Fame second. 15 metres away, third, Minos. Here we go. Captain's Mistress into the home straight. Leap to Fame. Stride by stride, getting closer. Captain's Mistress. Leap to Fame. Captain's Mistress. Captain's Mistress wins the Inter Dominion. Captain's Mistress beat Leap to Fame. What a race. 15 metres away, third, Nyack. Minos fourth. Fighter Command, Bay of Biscay. Dashing, Max Delight. Tried to tell you, Tim's a Trooper. Dangerous. Out towards the tail. Wardan Buddy, Cheers to Lou. 27.7. That was on the way home. The mile rate, it's 150.18 for racingandsports.com.
2: Three Inter Dominions, one special, but what about the trio?
3: Yeah, it's awesome. You live and breathe this sport, and this is what you aim at when you got these good horses. And yeah, it's a real privilege. Obviously, some big name trainers have done the same as me, and yeah, it's a privilege to be with them.
2: Was it a different feeling this time around because your first two Inter Dominions were outsiders, weren't necessarily expected to win, but all eyes are on her tonight?
3: Yeah, it was. In saying that, I was quite confident with the other two, but yeah, she's a very special mare. The way she goes about her work and at home, she's incredible to deal with, and yeah, she's proved tonight how good she actually is.
2: Was it a different feeling driving in the race, because you haven't done in the last two finals? Was it a more relaxed feeling, or did you have other things to worry about?
3: When we turned in the straight, I was just watching her and Larry go at it. Yeah, it was pretty special just sitting behind them, just watching. And yeah, they were a long way away from me, but yeah, it's good when you see racing like that, competitive, and two champions going at it.
2: Most people dream of having a horse like her walk into your stable. You watched her from afar when she was a really top 2 and 3 year old, of course, developed in New Zealand by Nathan Williamson, and it sounds as though he did a pretty darn good job of that too, because she's a perfect racehorse.
3: Yeah, definitely. She's so well educated. just when you work around that, she's so nice to drive. And it's a credit to him. He's done it with a lot of horses. I've got a few off him, and they are well educated. He does all the hard yards. But yeah.
2: In regards to what's next for Captain's Mistress, and you've been involved in New Zealand Cup carnivals the last couple of years, is there a chance that she's on her way back?
3: Yeah, I haven't said too much to Bootsy, but I've always wanted to go to Kaikoura, and she's probably the perfect horse. And I'm sure Bootsy would get a kick out of going there, so we might aim her at the Cup, but we'll just wait and see. But yeah, that's on my bucket list.
2: Bootsy said when she arrived in your stable that he'd like to look after her and maybe retire her at the end of this season, but I can't foresee you allowing that to happen.
3: Yeah, he doesn't get a say. Yeah, I've thought about it too, and I'd be happy to race her another season and then go to stud. Obviously, she's worth it a lot now, but as a broodmare, so I'd say at the end of next season she'll go.
2: And what about the two-time New Zealand Cup champ, Swayze? Where is he at, and could we see him back?
3: He's at home. He's been working for the last 3 weeks. He had 3 weeks off. He had a few tying-up issues, but we'll just see what happens with him. I'm not saying he won't be there, because I know I'd love to win three cups with him. It's more just how he comes up, and as long as he's fit and healthy, we might plan it.
2: Well done. An incredible achievement to win three Inter Dominions, and I have a funny feeling you're not done yet.
3: Thank you. Cheers.
0: Yeah, pretty impressive in the end too. And Inter Dominions, obviously it's been captivating viewing coming through from Brisbane this year as well, and great to have that Kiwi flavour as part of the coverage from Albion Park as well. And next to go, we're off to Shepparton in Australia. We've got the first of the races coming through from that venue, and this is our third, where your favourite is Aston National, who's quickly into stride on debut and scored by 7 at this track over 390 metres, according to the TAB form lines. Box wide, but has a pace to be prominent and can make it 2 on the bounce. So goes in as top selection ahead of the 7, which is Gunai Gaga, currently $14. So not too bad. Hit the frame latest when second at this track in a restricted win race. Makes strong appeal at best. $4 Science has support. Smart Dog, who pinged the lids and cleared the pack easily, leading throughout to win at Horsham in a maiden over 410 metres. Fast beginner who should be quickly in front. And one is only box, start from this box, so should be in a long way. And the other one given a chance is the 1. But it seems clear the numbers here are 8, 7 and 4. 8, 7 and 4. The market suggesting that Storm Shadow at a box 3 is some sort of chance as well at 4.20. Let's see John track.
4: For Impress Carter, Blue Mamba is at $14 from the red. So the favourite is the pink Aston National. And he went to 22.24 last week. That was after an 8.42 first split. If he produces something like that here, it's going to be very hard to toss. And he is the favourite at 155. 440 for Storm Shadow. So the 5 starts for a win and 3/3. He's been

0: May and comes back to the races today. Dollar Science, a winner at Horsham rather last week, went 23.93, has won the one from three, and is at $9, double figures the rest, headed by the pink Gunai Gaga, who's a $14 chance. He's had four starts, two wins and a second, both wins here at Chep, 22.58, 22.28. He was second to Harper Spiller last start. So he's got good enough form. He's a decent enough price too at a double figure quote. But the favourite is $1.55, Aston National, for race number three, the delayed start here at Shepparton today. But we will get back on track after the next. We should be close to being officially one race behind. And race 14 will go around 3 o'clock. Set the run for race number three, $1.65, Aston National. And away, and he began fast out wide, Aston National, but there was better speed from Storm Shadow, who leads it early. Dollar Science gets to third, and wider out then was Gunai Gaga getting to fourth. Follow That Tune was next, and they're well clear on Blue Mamba and also Impress Card around the turn, and Aston National's out after Storm Shadow, who's got a kick and got away. Storm Shadow, very impressive. Gunai Gaga might have nailed second here ahead of Aston National. It's pretty close on the line. Fourth home was Follow That Tune ahead of Dollar Science, and then came next home Blue Mamba and Impress Carter, 22-1-2-3 the time.
1: Yeah, Greyhound is really strongly backed. The three gets home here, close for second. The seven looks as though it gets it ahead of the eight and the six. 3-6.

0: play. And this one, a maiden of the 295 metres. You can see 13 start maiden, but has placed in seven of those, including second placings in each of the last five, and maybe even longer, five in the form line. Most recently beaten 3 1/4 and running second here and behind Quinny's Magic. And prior to that, went down a length and a quarter in behind Opawa Paula. Main dangers from the inside, that's Homebush Toby, who will jump in the black and white stripes, and has placed in 5 of 11, including a last start second, beaten a length and a half at Ascot Park. Andy McCook, let's get to you for your thoughts on the second. Could it be No Mistakes Day?
1: Well, I mean, on

0: one that's just stacked together a pile of seconds with just being a little bit green. Toby looks the obvious danger, draws the inside. He's done an okay job so far. Toby just a little unreliable early, but if he was to make a clean beginning, then No Mistake would certainly know he's there. Master Cooper's the debutant. Didn't really get eyes on his trial, but 1782, haven't sort of caught the replay of it, but he has been in a couple or three trials. He ran third of six to Aussie Boomer in a pretty moderate time. Aussie Boomer goes around in the next on debut. Then he won a quali 1782. Then he ran third of fourth to Tiger Jane, who again goes around a little later on, but again a moderate time. Didn't see that trial either, so not sure how far he was beaten, but certainly outside of the two favourites compared to the rest. It's not a very deep field, and the form lines very, very quickly start to fall away. So Master Cooper certainly looks a player on debut. And outside of them, Homebush Eilish, who's placed in three from 21, so certainly hasn't set the world on fire. But a couple of starts ago, No Mistake, did want to head over to the inside pretty hard. So maybe Eilish just gets a nice run if No Mistake was to do that again. She might be the greyhound getting a clean run. And maybe at a big price could add to your first four tickets, but three placings, 21. She's obviously relatively limited. Sassy Skylar's placed in a couple from 12. Again, she can get herself early forward early at times, but again, a little hit or miss. And Miss Keeper hasn't really shown a great deal so far, so she would probably be the big shock if she was to get into the race. Greyhounds in behind the box is about to load forward. Thank you to the late Jackie McClay. This is for the maidens over the 295 metres. Jackie, a Kennel Stewart here, a long time Kennel Stewart here at Addington, as well as in the QE 2 days as well. So we do thank the late Jackie McClay. Master Cooper, Miss Keeper, Homebush Eilish are forward. Homebush, Toby, Sassy, Skylar, and No Mistake. He's $1.80. He wears green. As the lure's on the move. We'll watch the fave early. Set, ready. Racing. He's away clean, No Mistake. Oh, and he powers to the lead. Sassy Skylar trying to get handy. Homebush Toby underneath of her. Master Cooper makes ground to fourth. Then Homebush Eilish and Miss Keeper is last of all, but he's lonely here, No Mistake. He stepped right away. He's away by six. He'll bolt in. No Mistake, too good. Four. Either Homebush Toby or Sassy Skylar. Master Cooper at that pair when it was all over. Homebush Eilish, Miss Keeper. Well, he should have been a $1.20 after you see that. Gee whiz, he just put them to the sword. It's good to see him put it all together today, No Mistake. He's been knocking on the door. Today he's away clean. He fired to the lead. He just had them for dog speed. He's got there by 8.5 lengths in the end. Second goes the way of Homebush Toby. It'll be 6-2, 4-3. 6-2, 4-3, No Mistake. Win one start, 14 for the son of Don't Knock at Him. Sugar Rose, Mike Dempsey owns and trains out of Darfield. 17.34, 5.88, 11.46, 8.5 by a nose by 3/4 of a length. Aiden, he was just the fastest dog in the race, and today nothing green about him. He's put it all together, and it's good to see him show us what he's got under the hood, because he is a pretty handy young dog.
1: Show that today, Andy. Really nice performance to take out our second, and did it well too, No Mistake, with the maiden win out of the way. And yeah, how often do we see it with the confidence boost of getting the nose in front at the finishing line? Maybe it could be the first of a few. So congratulations to the Dempsey Kennel there, coming through from Darfield, the second of the program done and dusted. Don't forget, you can get onto the TAB website and get all the results through the day. So we've still got more greyhound racing coming, both from Addington. We will still take in races as we can from Addington, but our chance again to get you back to Inter-Dominion action out of Albion Park.
2: Stand by, we're ready. There's the light. They're off and trotting. Fast away, rocking with attitude. Toro Stride is showing good speed. Rocking with attitude, able to zip across and lead. Toro Stride goes on with it, and Toro Stride will lead comfortably. Toro Stride straight to the top, rocking with attitude, now in second. I'm Bobby. He lands in third, just going a little roughly deeper out of Zealous Spur. Miles with a retake move. Rocking with attitude, pops the pocket, works around the outside of Toro Stride. I'm Bobby is still in third spot. Zealous Spurs racing deep, but he goes up without cover. On a move now.

Three wide RC Phoenix. He gets in front of Gus. Got feelings, you know. 1-1. Down on the inside. Four back. Love Me Too. Next is Gus. So he's one out, two back at this point. Soon to be one out, three back. Kiang Stuga went to the inside. Jillaby Dream Lover gets the back.

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He's forced to park out racing third, but he's in front of Gus down on the inside for three back. I'm Bobby. One by one, Zella Spur. Love Me to the inside. Got Feelings, you know. Kiang Stuka. Gus, he's a touch worse than midfield in the moving line. Hide and Seekers down on the marker line. Jillaby Dream, Lover, Golden Sunset. Move fast.

I'm Bobby, 4-3 back on the inside. Zilla Spur, racing 4 back the inside. Love Me Too, then Got Feelings, You Know. Kiang Stuka, Gus, Hide and Seek. Jillaby Dream Lover, second last Golden Sunset. Mufasa Metro is still at the tail. No moves here. First quarter of the last mile. 30.5 to the turnout of the straight. The Inter-Dominion Trotting Championship Grand Final being led by Rockin' With Attitude. Rockin' With Attitude, 5 metres. Toro Stride second. RC Phoenix without cover. I'm Bobby still locked away. 3 back the inside. Zealous Spur, Love Me Too. Now he's making the move on Gus. Got Feelings, You Know, in between runners. Kiang Stuka, Hide and Seek. Next is Jillaby Dream Lover, Golden Sunset, Mufasa Metro with a break. Going down the back straight, nearing the 500-metre marker. Second quarter, 29.4. Rocking With Attitude. Rocking With Attitude, defying running down. Still clear, 5 metres, Toro Stride. Gus is now third and he's starting to close in quickly. RC Phoenix, he taps out. He can't do any more. I'm Bobby down on the inside. Deeper out and making a run. Got Feelings, You Know, at the top of the straight. Third quarter, 28 seconds, Rocking With Attitude. Rocking With Attitude corners with the lead. Gus is boring down on her quickly. Toro Stride to the inside. Rocking With Attitude. Gus, Toro Stride. Rocking With Attitude. Gus, Toro Stride bursting through. Queensland, Gus. Gus is the first Queenslander to win the Inter Dominion. Gus Too Good beating Got Feelings, You Know. Toro Stride. Rocking With Attitude fourth. Love Me Too next. Then I'm Bobby. Next over the line, we've got Kiang Stuka out towards the tail. Hide and Seek, Golden Sunset, Zealous Spur, RC Phoenix, Jillaby Dream Lover, Mufasa Metro, 28.6 on the way home. Mild rate, 157.8. History created with Gus.

0: perfect draw on paper, but it was a draw with options.
1: Yeah, quite a lot trying to map out where we want to be. And yeah, in saying that, I sort of had to not worry about everyone else too much, just worry about ourselves. And it played out how I sort of thought, though. You know, I knew we'd get away pretty steady. And, you know, I would have liked to maybe have stayed in front of RC Phoenix, but he had to work for a bit. He was out there for wide, so I wasn't too concerned. And the pace is just sort of strong enough that it didn't force us to make a move, which was good. So it all worked out really well.
0: What did you think when you looked up and saw Rockin' With Attitude stay in front in RC Phoenix Park? That must have been a pretty good feeling, I'd assume.
1: Yeah, I kind of expected that to happen. I sort of thought Milesy would pump him out wide there, and you know, she looked like she was a little bit strong, which sort of probably played in our favour a little bit. But yeah, it sort of all mapped out how I sort of thought, and I just couldn't move too hard off the back. That was sort of the most important part.
0: It's been an amazing 12 months for you and for the horse. Now, everyone's asking, can he come back for Cup Week, please? We want to see more of Gus. Is that in the plans?
1: Well, yeah, we want to be there. I don't know if the Kiwis want us back, but no, we definitely want to be there, and that's sort of what we're working towards.
0: Could it be more than one horse this time around? Of course, the janitor is there. He hasn't had the ideal campaign, but he was still very brave. And you've got a pretty nice two-year-old who might be able to hop back across for a race or two.
1: Yeah, probably not. Probably just Gus. The janitor, he raced tremendous again tonight, but I think we're sick of racing Larry. I think we'll try and dodge him where we can. So he'll probably stay home and have time major. Probably just too big of an ask for a two-year-old. It has been looked at, but I think it's too much for a two-year-old. So at this stage, it'll just be Gus.
0: Well, we'll see you in November.
1: Hopefully. Thank you.
2: Success for Gus in the Inter-Dominions as well. Part of, as we said, a terrific Inter-Dominion carnival coming through from Brisbane this year. And great to have Brittany Graham as part of our coverage there from Brisbane and the Inter-Dominions. Our next race to go here on Trackside One comes to us from Victoria. We head you to Shepparton for the South Fourth of the day, the GRV Vic Bred Series final. So it should be a competitive affair. And you can see at the top of betting is Romani Road at $3 in this event. You've got just the same price now around Cruise Commander. They've just come together. You've got 420 Reindeer Keith and 464 Blackness Castle. Blackness Castle is the top selection on the TAB website. Form lines as well has proven too strong with wins in his last two, scoring by 2.25 lengths last time out and by 8 lengths. Two starts back and continue with his winning form. According to those form lines, Romani Road has been super consistent, recording two placings in a row before reward with that Bendigo win last time out. Must be in calculations, and two Reindeer Keith cannot be left out over a shorter distance. So selections here are 5, 1, 2 and 3. 5, 1, 2 and 3. So fairly much along the same as the market, except for Cruise Commander, who has run really solid here. 3.10 into now, outright favouritism at $3. On track for race 4 at Shepparton.
3: 60 Reindeer Keith and 460 Blackness Castle. 12s for Vicky's Fury, and Flip Page is at $17 on fixed odds. So the runners at the start for the last leg of the early quaddie, scratch the 4 and the 7. 3.20 each the 2, 1 and 6 here. Romani Road, the winner at Bendigo in 24.07 in a mixed 6-7 last start, won 2 of 4. And Cruise Commander was a winner at Ballarat on debut in 25.34, third behind Gamora Bale last start, first start here. $4.40 for Reindeer Keith, who was fourth at the Meadows last start, to Mapunga Willow. 4.60 Blackness Castle, who's won two in a row, including here last start in 25.80. This is the GRV Vicbred Series Mixed 6-7 final. It was not enough to run the heats of the series, so it's a straight final with the runners nominated. So 7,500 to the winner of this race. So it's a very juicy Vicbred final and an opportunity to get some good coin here for these runners this morning. Set the run for race number 4, the favourite in green, Cruise Commander. Set and away, and Cruise Commander jumped pretty well. There was good speed out for Romani Road, and there goes Flipper Page with speed. Romani Road's driving through along the inside. Cruise Commander's trying to go forward, and now Blackness Castle tried to go through also, getting checked. Flipper Page, and now Reindeer Keith.

0: Taking ground. Romani Road led. Reindeer Keith getting bumped there. Blackness Castle in the straight. Romani Road. Blackness Castle out wide. Romani Road hanging on. Romani Road beat Blackness Castle and Reindeer Keith. Cruise Commander ended up running fourth, who got squeezed out in that first corner. Flipper Page and Vicky's Fury. There wasn't much between first and last. Time is 25:70.
1: Romani Road gets home, did drift in late betting, their three out to 380, and may well have just started second favourite, but the one beats the 5, 2 and 6. So the top four in betting and the first four home there from Shepparton. As we said, through results through the day, get onto the TAB website and just make sure that the top four matches the top four on your ticket. Okay, let's have a look. 280 around Miss Winter, who's the favourite in our third to go from Addington. This one, thank you to the late John Butsy Butts Dash. It's a maiden over the 295 metres. And Miss Winter, winner of 1 of 14 with 4 minor placings, was the last out winner at Ascot Park. So very similar to the previous winner, long time maiden, getting that mark at start 14, Miss Winter. Homebush Bindi from the inside, box two, has placed in 5 of the 10 so far. Our video, however, we might get you to talk through this one. Andy McCook is Aussie Boomer, who was on debut but was a trial winner in 17.97 here at Addington on the 10th of July.
2: Yeah, more just a case of bringing a video so people can see it, because these videos can be hard to find to try and watch at times, and especially these days, they're getting a little harder to find. So just so people could see what he did there, really, 17.97 is obviously a very, very modest time in terms of sprint racing here at Addington. He'd probably have to lift a bit. But, yeah, at least now we've seen what he did there, getting the job done. And that I'm 2, 4, 6, and 3 in the end. I'm with Homebush Bindi on top. She's got a bit of early speed, can rip to the top. Little vulnerable late in the piece is the issue with her, but if she finds the top here and can get away with it out in front, it looks a relatively winnable race. I thought the danger, the only danger, main danger is Miss Winter. I think you still fight it out. Miss Winter was able to get the job done at Ascot Park. Beat home Homebush Toby, who was a long way beaten second in the previous, but it was a decent enough effort from Miss Winter. 23 and 58 was her winner's time down there, which is moderate, but it's a maiden race after all. If she can get into a nice spot early, then she's a player. She's got a bit of strength about her business end. Bindi certainly wouldn't want her anywhere near her coming to the home turn, because I'm not sold she would hold her out if she did, but Bindi should be in front. So 2, 4, 4, 2, I think they're the main two players in the race and would be happy to be around those. And thinking behind the 6 and the 3, they certainly bring in quite clearly the next best form lines. Homebush Fern has been racing okay last couple, getting to the line okay. She was third to Miss Winter down at Ascot Park, just under 2 lengths away, so she wasn't a mile away. In the end down there was Homebush Fern, and Boots Malone's a pretty consistent type without being able to get the job done, but very rarely is he sort of far from the action, Boots Malone, so he's got to be a pretty live hope for sort of third and fourth and behind these two favourites, who I thought would fight it out in the 3 and the 6, probably fighting out third and fourth, and the rest would have to lift a touch on what we've seen so far to be beating them. But it's maiden racing. Sometimes funny things happen. Thank you to the late John Butsy Butts Dash. Butsy was part of running the Hound Supporters Club back in the QE2 days, as well as running the bar at the start of the home straight, the owner's bar, known as Butsy's Bar it was. For a yarn and a laugh, they tell me, was Butsy. So we do thank you for all of your service to Greyhound Racing. As they load forward, Homebush Fern, Spicy Spencer loading away. So they're forward first, Boots Malone, Aussie Boomer to load forward. Leaves us with Homebush Bindi and Miss Winter, the two favourites, to load away, and Restless Jack the outside. It'll be the last one, and Jackie's there now. Light turns to green, lower rolls to time today. Favourite now, the dog and the striped drug, Homebush Bindi. Miss Winter right there, though, set. racing. Ooh, Miss Winter away clean, showing more speed in the middle. Aussie Boom and a rip to the lead from Miss Winter. Homebush Bindi trying to get forward through to fourth is Homebush Fern. And behind those is Boots Malone, Spicy Spencer and Restless Jack. He wants to get off the track here and railing through Homebush Bindi. Homebush Fern charging Bindi and Fern. Homebush Bindi, Homebush Fern. Next to go across was Miss Winter. In photos, Boots Malone and Aussie Boomer, who blew it on the turn. Spicy Spencer and Restless Jack. Well, Homebush Bindi wins. Gee, it was Aussie Boomer who dead set ripped to the top into the first turn and looked like he was going to put them to the sword, but he's got to the corner, wanted to go wide. And Homebush Bindi rails through to get the job done. Two beats six, four and five. Two beats six, four and three. Boots Malone arriving in time for fourth. Homebush Bindi win one start 11 for the daughter of Banjo Boy and Homebush Peach, the caveman syndicate owned. Johnny McInerney prepares out of Darfield. Well, Miss Winter was away pretty clean today. She actually beat Homebush Bindi off the lids. Aussie Boomer passed them all, but Bindi able to rail in hard and get the job done. 17.77, 5.74 home and 12.03. Sort of says it all. A neck by one by half a length were the margin. She gets through to get the job done. Aiden Homebush Bindi, but probably a little bit of luck that Aussie Boom has gone via the cape on the corner.
1: Yeah, happy to take advantage of that though. Wasn't this greyhound in getting the win? Does it too well. Homebush Bindi, the maiden win coming at start 11 today, and had place in each of half of each the course runs and the career runs and the track and distance runs for that matter as well. Homebush Bindi for Darfield trainer Jonathan McInerney with success here in our third out of Addington this afternoon. 2:15, busy all day coming through from Christchurch and the Greyhounds. Our next race to go is from Shepparton. That's in 8 minutes time, race 5. We'll also take you back to some domestic harness highlights.

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0: Just hearing through from Addington, the previous is a dead heat for fourth. So just bear that in mind if you did take a first four in that previous race, a dead heat for fourth. So there will be two first four dividends payable. Obviously, that will make a difference to those prices as well. As we said, domestic harness racing is our next highlight to look back on. This is from Addington on Friday night. And of course, the junior drivers in action in a race that they all want to win, the Darren DeFilippi Memorial.
1: Will be right for a start, just about. They're racing. And away Fast Almighty and Didn't Die at the start. They'll hit off Kaideki Spur. Away quickly, both Page and Miles away. Joni Baby settles next, three lengths away to 1L. Behind it, Amistoso. Deeper out, Four Wise Women as Time for Victory galloped out the back. Well back is Playoffs, two to three lengths away to Love Walked In. There's six lengths away to Midnight Diamond. Two behind her to one more for Heather, as galloping out of the straight was Miles away, and the tail ender is Time for Victory. Up front here, and it's Almighty who takes a clear lead. Almighty sped away by four lengths on Didn't Die. There's two lengths away, Kaideki Spur. Joni Baby is racing fourth and off the inside. Page now pressing on. There's two behind it to 1L. Three lengths to Amistoso as the leaders got them strung out passing the 1950. Midfield is Four Wise Women racing in front of Playoffs. There's a margin of four away to Love Walked In. Two and a half to Midnight Diamond and then one more for Heather. Back along the inside, Time for Victory, and three lengths away to Miles away as they come off the back. Well, Wilson House is keeping them honest here with Almighty up front. Led by five lengths on Didn't Die with Taylor Dooley running second. Two lengths away is Kaideki Spur and Nikita Burton running fourth, and Page with Mia Holbrook parked as Almighty gets further in front round the corner. Harness Link lead time 116.6. 1L and Seth Hill ride the 1-1 on the outside of Joni Baby and Madison Kyle. Carter Delgetty and Amistoso have the running line on the back of 1L, a length and a half to Four Wise Women and Corbin Newman. Two lengths away to Playoffs and Tom Bukowski on the outside of Time for Victory and Sam Payne. Henry Sale and Love Walked In next. Riley Harrison with the favourite Midnight Diamond is 25 lengths off the front, and Love Walked In has galloped in front of her. She lost another length, the favourite. Inside of her is Miles away with Hayden Douglas and Danica Williams, and one more for Heather at the tail. First quarter 30.4, and we're now minus Love Walked In as they work to the back. The leader is Almighty, trying to outstay them, led by three lengths on Didn't Die and Kaideki Spur. Page has been parked throughout, went to fourth outside of Joni Baby. There's a few getting a little anxious. Maybe Riley Harrison, one of those with Midnight Diamond, got another check from Playoffs as they head down the back. She lost another length. The leader is Almighty. Second quarter 31.61 for the half, led by three lengths at the 600. Didn't Die chasing hard, and then Kaideki Spur. Joni Baby out of a pocket. 1L goes to fifth in front of Amistoso. Four Wise Women next. Midnight Diamond still 15 off them, and she's been pushed off the track, the favourite. Almighty the leader, 400 to go. Three lengths the margin, Didn't Die. Kaideki Spur now sees daylight. Third quarter 30.1. 1L runs on. The leader is Almighty, two and a half in front. Didn't Die and Kaideki Spur chase hard. Five lengths away then to 1L. 150 to go. It's Almighty. A length and a half, Kaideki Spur. Didn't Die the far side. Almighty the leader. She's done all the work, but Kaideki Spur's closing. Almighty and Kaideki Spur locked together. Here's the post. Nikita Burton has done it. Kaideki Spur on the outside. Nails Almighty on the line. Didn't Die runs third and 1L fourth. Next in Amistoso. Midnight Diamond has gone massive. Then came Four Wise Women from One More for Heather. A breakaway to Time for Victory. Playoffs next from Page, Joni Baby, Miles away, and Love Walked In, Kaideki Spur. Number one for Warren and Dean Stapleton and Nikita Burson and the Kaideki Beach Racing Partnership.
2: Nikita, well done. Talk to us through the run, because you got a beautiful sit just in behind what was a very hot tempo.
3: Yeah, no, Wilson set it up perfectly for us. Dean said to me, if the speed's on, he'll be right there, and he sure was.
2: You were able to get the right run at the top of the straight, though, to get out and start giving good chase.
3: Yeah, no, he was super. Luckily, I got out, and I just let him balance up, and he was, yeah, I'm a bit in shock, really.
2: A race that means a lot to the entire industry, but you junior drivers, you love trying to win the Darren DeFilippi.
3: Yeah, 100%. It's my first drive in it, but it's awesome to get it done, yeah.
2: One from one, how good?
3: Yeah.
2: Well done, and good luck with the rest.
3: Thank you.
0: Yeah, a special moment for Nikita Burton there, and she's speaking to Andy McCook after winning the Darren DeFilippi Memorial Handicap Trot there on Friday night at Addington on Kaipaki Spur. So did it well too, and congratulations to Nikita. And colours we know pretty well too, isn't it? Warren Stapledon, boy, that takes me back. He had a terrific trotter when I was based down there. Cedar Fuller, who won a Dominion. He was just a super horse. 2-6-4-3, Homebush Bindi home at 280-130. This is the result where there is the first four. So a couple of first fours here, 2-6-4-5, 110-10. And the 2-6-4-3 first four, $59.90. So just bear that in mind. 2-6-4-3, 280-130, 350, no third place dividend. Okay, to Shepparton we go, where Black Marvel is a $2.90 favourite, ahead of Midnight Thunder at $3.20, and Kid Gullah at $3.90.
4: 24.29 last start in a Tier 3 Grade 5, so won 2 of 5 over this trip. 4.20 Kid Gullah, who was 6th to analysation in a strong 5th grade heat on Friday night, was 2nd here behind Scott Grayscale last week. So the runner's about to get set.

0: to note, the race is obviously back one from the original times, but races 13 and 14, race 13 is now at 2.29, and the last race, 14, is at 2.46. They are getting set for the first leg of the main quaddy here at Shep today. And this is the GPP Laser 3300 Grade 5. Favourite is Box 8, Black Marvel at $3, but it's an open race. Getting set. All in. Green light is now on, and the lure's on the move for race number 5. Ready. And away, Midnight Thunder in the centre began fast, and so did Black Marvel out wide, and he's carving across. He'll find the lead from Midnight Thunder, and up to third goes Kid Geller underneath of Don't Tell Shell. Next in the field was Tat Leah. They were clear then on Poor Grady and Spanish Armada. Black Marvel is the leader. Midnight Thunder a length away. Kid Geller making ground. Black Marvel led. Midnight Thunder, Kid Geller. Black Marvel still in front. Black Marvel beat home second Midnight Thunder. Third home Kid Geller, and fourth Tat Leah. They were clear on Don't Tell Shell and Spanish Armada, and Poor Grady has come in along last. 25 and 47 is the time. Good performance from Black Marvel, carving across from the top of the track, got to the lead and has been too strong. Good win. Midnight Thunder in second, and Kid Geller made up ground to run third. It'll be 8-5-6-3. 8-5-6-3 on race number 5. 6.63, 11.43 and 14.05. 25.479 the time. 8-5-6-3 confirmed. Black Marvel is by Fernando Bala, Black Opium, Peter Frost, and it is win number 7 from 29 starts, and his first win from 7 goes over the trip. 5 second Midnight Thunder, Michael Chilcott by Hooked on Scotch Adovitza, maybe, and Kid Geller, Bob Douglas in third, Cooksey, Dolly J. Two lengths, three quarters.
1: Hey, Dog gets it there, air to Shippenden, just straight away for a pretty comfortable win in the finishing stages there of that race. 8.5.6.3 as they cross there out of Shepparton. Our next to go is the next from Addington. The domestic races continue. We're up to our Class 1s now. The first of those is race 4. The thank you to Dave Kingston Dash, where Something Bold is at 175 and favourite ahead of 5. Quinny's Magic at $4. $6 around sideline Sasha. And best of the rest, number 2, which is Homebush Mish at $8.50. As you can see, we're 8 minutes away from the start. And our first Class 1 coming through from the Addington Greyhounds will be there after this short break on Trackside 1.
2: They call him the Great White Blaze, and he's living up to every word of it. Sweet Lou was speed, style and sheer brilliance. Over 3 million earned on the track, a legend behind the gate.
3: Arafura's flying! Arafura got up! That's an enormous win!
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3: Kath in front, Seth Hill, a beautiful Group 1 drive. 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
5: Oh, I like the 7. 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
8: Think you've found the winner? 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

0: as they do on all codes, all sports, whatever moves. So look forward to that again on Thursday here on Trackside One. Back to Addington for our next to go. This is the fourth of the day. And we say thank you to Dave Kingston in this one, the Dave Kingston Dash Class 1 of the 295 metres, where 175 is what you're looking at around something bold. He's won 5 of 44 of those coming in 36 starts here at Addington. Not overly compelling, but in the context of this race, looks to be one of the key chances. Did run third here in a Class 1 qualifier before finishing 6th in that final and behind Adobe Rave last time out. Of the others, $4 for Quinny's Magic, who got that maiden win last time out. Did it nicely too, scored by 3.25 in 17.36. Wasn't too far away from the best of the night, only beaten 0.1. A tenth of a second. And looks to be a chance as well. So here's the Greyhound in winning form. Was in the blue on this occasion. Goes to the gold tonight. But just look at the dominance in the closing stages as Quinny's Magic drives clear. Andy McCook, we get to you nice and early. Give you plenty of selling time for us. Talk us into winners, maybe Quinellas and trifectas. Let's see what you can do. Quinny's Magic was pretty good last time out, though.
1: Yeah, he was pretty good. She looks a pretty handy youngster, and unfortunately, only going to get a couple more weeks for her to do what she loves doing, Quinny's Magic. I'm 7.58 and 2. It's an interesting race because the dog who gets in off the ballot to box number 4 is Kobe Kerber, and all he wants to do is use up a whole lot of track. And just with the way PBD racing works and reserve greyhounds, he's down as a straight dog, so he's allowed to come into box 4, which makes this race, from a map perspective, fairly interesting because he can begin okay as well on occasions, Kobe Kerber. So that may have implications for Quinny's Magic. She's obviously the first greyhound that's going to have to deal with him. She's 24 kilos, Quinny's Magic, and Kobe Kerber 32 or 33 kg, so there's a little bit of difference in size there between the two greyhounds. But no doubt a winning chance if she can find a way to avoid that, but it does make it a little dicey for her. Something bold.

deal. Go back to August last year. She had a couple of trial and one in a four-dog field. 17.08 she clocked in 17.14. Well, I mean, the simple fact is that either one of those two times would put this field away, but the question mark being what she did when she was in a full field over the 2.95. But she's been racing over 5.25. Again, her last few, early speed, gets handy and just battles a touch through the business end. I mean, everything sort of points to 295 metres suiting her. She has got speed. She's probably the fastest greyhound in the race, something bold. So I think she deserves to be favourite. It's just another one of those questions, whether you want to take $1.65 around her or not. And that's the hard part sort of in these kinds of races. If she turns up, she probably wins. But $1.65 is certainly short enough on. So who are on top of the five? Who's a player if she can dodge the 10? Sideline Sasha's just a bit of a nightmare to try and catch on the right day. She's got ability, certainly enough ability to test this field and probably close to being on a par with something bold in terms of sort of raw pace. She's a pretty handy dog, but just impossible to get on the right day. Last start third, she was beaten 4.5 lengths Homebush Helena at Ascot Park, and before that a couple of lasts here at Addington. So very, very hard to catch on the right day, but certainly competitive in a race like this. And Homebush Mitch comes in downgraded. Now, he draws massive, and he is certainly the map play of the race. And if playing the map is your go in life, or $10 a Baron Mitch on the each way is certainly not the worst gold coin play in the world. The 3, not fast early, and as we've mentioned, the 10 likes to use up a bit of track. So he gets a great run, and he usually pings and runs Homebush Mitch. He was pretty plain his last start. He began clean. He was on retreat into the first turn at Ascot Park, and he was beaten a long way, but that was C2. Back to C1, back to Addington Raceway. His win here four starts ago had a bit of merit and certainly enough to be competitive here. So he's your best sort of double-figured odds runner in the race, Homebush Mitch, if you want a gold coin on something that probably should be somewhere near the lead and giving you a run for your money. Well, that's certainly where I'd be looking. So 7, 5, 8, and 2, 2,000, something bolder, $1.65. Good luck to you. Hopefully the favourite can turn up and get to the first turn in front for you and give you a run. If she does that, you'll win. 7, 5, 8, and 2. Claws and Emperor, probably more famous for the fact he cost Juzzy Evans a side bet than his ability. Claws and Emperor, he's a greyhound who lacks a fair bit, but he did win one, and Justin got done. Oh, made it worthwhile. Kobe Kerb is battling, but he does have a bit of a part to play in the race, as I mentioned, with his wanting this to get away from the inside, and obviously Homebush Walden's going to have to deal potentially with Kobe Kerber as well. So yeah, Kobe Kerber is certainly the greyhound who makes the race relatively interesting. Thank you to Dave Kingston Dash. Dave, part of our Greyhound Racing New Zealand board. So we do thank you for your service there. Claws and Emperor, Quinny's Magic, Something Bold, about to load forward. Something Bold, the $1.60 favourite, and has had a bet of 2,000 on at $1.65. As they load forward, Claws and Emperor, Quinny's Magic, Something Bold, Homebush Mitch, Kobe Kerber, Homebush Walden, and the outside for Sideline Sasha. As the last couple load away, they are written. The light turns to green. Lua rolls. Set for a start. Fourth of the day. Favourite off the black. Set. Ready. Racing. Oh, way clean today. Oh, she's going to fire to the lead. Something bold. Homebush Mitch, Sideline Sasha, then Kobe Kerber. Homebush Walden was

0: for the daughter of Fernando Bale and Feli Abel, Jean and David Fahey-Owen, but winning double on the card. 17.24 the time, 5.76, 11.48, 4 lengths by 3 lengths by 1.5 lengths. Head on, she was away clean enough, got to the first turn, was able to get over in front of Kobe Kerber, who left a stack of room for the inside pair as expected, but in the end, Aiden, the favourite, just simply too fast.
1: Sure was, Zandy. That was really impressive too, wasn't it? And geez, such confidence in the market. Boy, that was confidently backed. And obviously, congratulations to the punter who went with the big bet. Did it nicely too. Our winner there at Addington. It didn't look the easiest of races, but today something bold. With, a walk on every foot. That's 6 wins now from 41 starts, 5 from 37 at Addington. Shepherd are next up here on Trackside 1. That'll be after the short break.

0: Worm resistance is one of the biggest challenges facing animal health today. 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
1: I reckon six. 20 sixes.
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4: 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Why don't we just stop arguing and let the loyal people of Out the Gate decide? 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
5: Think you've found the winner? 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

Great to have you with us here on a Monday afternoon on Trackside One. We get you off to Shepparton and Ford the 6th on Meeting Code 40 as we continue with our Greyhound coverage today. Your favourite is from the inside. That is Ritza Old Mate, who is currently at 290 and 140 ahead of I'm Fabulous at 390. Promote Tilly's at $5.

0: the back of a win two starts back. We finished second last time at Horsham from this box, including two wins and a minor placing. Looks a key chance in this lineup. The danger, according to the commentary here, is two, poor Orenthal, if that's how you say it, produced an impressive win last time out. And the quickest of the meeting when scoring by three quarters of a length at Horsham. This is harder, but we'll be in this for a long way. Six, promote Tilly goes to the third line. Jumped favourite and quickly to the front, but run down late to finish second at the Meadows in a grade five. Expected to feature again, and they throw in the 10 for minors. So selections here, recapping, 1, 2, 6, and 10. Ritzer Old Mate on top as favourite at $3.20.
1: $8 Scott Sigma, $10 for Kiwi George, $11 for Poor Orenthal, and $34 for Poor Vader is the outsider of the field. So the favourite is the red, Ritzer Old Mate. Thank you, Paddy. As they get behind the boxes for the second leg of the quaddy, the first leg was race number five, taken out by Black Marvel, who was impressive, winning from the wide draw. And he was too good in the first leg of the quad. This is the second leg and another open race. 3.50 the field. Ritzer Old Mate, the favourite, second at Horsham last start. It's won 8 of 26. 3.60 I'm Fabulous, who was a winner at Ballarat two starts ago and third at Traralgon last time out. $5 promote Tilly, second to Show Me Style at the Meadows in a grade five. It's won 4 out of 9. Sky with us. Thank you, Mark. As the runners are now getting set for the second leg of the quaddie. The Nagambie got a cleaning and we are a race behind our slated original times. We had a delay before the first, but we have caught up and there are a couple of amended times for the last two races, races 13 and 14, later this afternoon. Set to run race six, favourite in box one. And away, Ritzer Old Mate, fair to go. There was good speed out from Paul Vader to lead early with Scott Sigma. Now Ritzer Old Mate is hustling through and promote till he dove back to the inside and got up in the up to second now. Wider out was Blazing Turbo and they're clear on Kiwi George and Iron Fabulous. Ritzer Old Mate, the leader. Promote till he's following the paint, trying to come after it. Ritzer Old Mate clear. Ritzer Old Mate beat home. Second in promote till he. Third was Blazing Turbo and fourth home was Poor Orenthal, I think just ahead of Poor Vader. Next across was Kiwi George with Scott Sigma and I'm Fabulous, 25 and 32 the time. Ritzer Old Mate the winner, number one, was able to go through along the inside, held the lead out from Poor Vader who'd showed good speed early, and promote Tilly was the danger swinging for home, but Ritzer Old Mate has kicked away and scored a good win. 1-6-10-2, 1-6-10-2, the numbers on the second leg of the quaddie. 2 3/4 by 3/4, 6.61, 11.37, and 13.96 the splits, 25.329 the time. Ritzer Old Mate by Bernardo at a Ritzer Millie. Lisa Delbridge, it's win 9 from 27, one start, one win here at Shep. 6 second, promote Tilly, Droopy Sydney promote, Coralie Heinrich 13 to 10, Blazing Turbo, Power of Buddy, Blazing Lisa, Anthony as a party. 1, 6, 10, and 2, the placings on the second leg of the quaddy. The winner was a $3.50 chance on fixed. It was the favourite. It was 2.40 out to 3.50.

Go takes us to Addington. We say thank you to Craig Rushen to the sport. Excuse me, I just had to sneeze. Has been immense, just immense. I knew him back in my days down south as well, where he was basically New Zealand's leading greyhound trainer. Final wind-up at 2.35. Favourite here, Head of Lead Esteem and Vita Vickers, both at 3.30. Tilly Turtle and $8.50. We're taking a short break here on Trackside One. We'll be back to lead you into Race 5.

0: There are great stallions, and then there's Betters Delight, a Hall of Fame legend, a global sire, the name behind countless champions, and a dynasty that has reshaped the sport. From one generation to the next, the winners keep coming. Consistent, tough, unstoppable.
1: Stand up, ladies and gentlemen. Applaud the perfect pacer. Down to the line. Larry, you've done it again. Leap to fame. What a win.
0: At a time when only the best will do, there's only one name to remember. 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
3: 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We turn our attention back to Addington for the next to go here. Let's get you back on track here as we head you there for this one, and it is our fifth. Thank you to Craig Roberts Dash, Class 1, 295 metres, where your favourite is Final Wind-Up, who's won two of six with two minor placings, placed at Addington last time out for the Fahey Wiley Kennel. 334, Lead Your Steam from the inside. It's won two of 17, placed in each of the last two and four of the last five for Matt Roberts. He'd love to be winning this race, wouldn't he? Named after Dad. And Vita Vickers is a winner of 4 of 26, was the last start, Ascot Park winner, and did it really well by four lengths in this grade. So now a Class 2 Greyhound running out Class 1, 3, so not super compelling, but yeah, looks in the mix here as well. Tilly Turtle's given a chance, winner of 2 of 8, and was the last start Class 1 winner as well, but a couple of lengths at Ascot Park. So we turn our attention to the videos, and let's see where this leads us. I think it's Final Wind-Up, our favourite. And Andy, I guess potentially a fairly well-named greyhound, considering we're coming to the end of what has been, an amazing sport in New Zealand.
4: Yeah, emotional scenes coming out of Palmerston North yesterday with the last meeting ever to be held there on the Greyhound Code, done and dusted yesterday. The big man, Crafty Cleve, all the way up from the South Island, taking out the last ever race there at the Manawatu after what was a pretty good day for him and the team. And

0: Yeah, hard to believe we've only got 2 weeks left, really. But that is the situation we find ourselves in, and not ideal. But a pretty emotional couple of weeks ahead, and not only the next couple of weeks, but certainly the weeks and months thereafter as well certainly aren't going to get easier for participants or the dogs, to be fair. As you can see, they have a purpose. They come to the races. They dead set love it. You see them out there all wagging their tails. Look at that, three dogs on screen, all wagging their tails, all happy to be here, all doing what they love doing. And in 2 weeks, they're not going to be able to do that, because people who think they know better don't think they should be doing it. But that's a debate for another day. Anyway, 2, 3, 4, and 8. Inside 3 should fight to finish out, I would have thought. Letter of Steam, consistent, early speed, races forward, tends to get on tempo. Kind of know what you get from her. Letter of Steam, Map on Paper, looks okay. So thought she was on top. But like I said, the inside three, any one of them could win and it wouldn't surprise me. So certainly don't let me turn you off the inside trio. Final wind-up racing well. Is a greyhound who hasn't done a whole lot wrong. 1-2 from 6, couple of minor placings to her name as well. Final wind-up. Tends to get herself into okay positions through the first turn. She's always kind of there or thereabouts, and again, from a kind draw, she should be in the race for a fairly long way. But I wasn't sold that she deserved to be sort of a favourite over the other pair, to be honest. I thought Let Her Steam, with her consistency, would be a bit closer to favouritism, hence found her on top. Vita Vickers, good last start, racing well. Ange Washington, the trainer, and the thank you Craig Roberts dash, of course Ange Craig's partner, so it would be a fitting win in the race named after Robbo that Ange would get the job done. Vita Vickers, good last start down at Ascot Park, bonus run in the C1 grade. She's a greyhound with ability. She's won 4. Not always 100% reliable off the lids, but she's certainly got enough speed to power back into this race, and if she gets the right sort of run through the first turn, then she'll be at it for a long way. So 2, 3, 4. Like I said, wouldn't really surprise me if any one of those three won it. But certainly Let Her Steam will put herself on tempo. And the 8, Tilly Turtle, she's 1-2 from 8. 1 minor placing, so she's pretty hit or miss, really. But she's coming in off the back of a last start win as well. 23-21 at Ascot Park. Vita Vickers, 23-02. Just comparative in times there. About 3 lengths between them, or just under. Hence Vita Vickers well and truly in the market. Tilly Turtle double figures, but compared to the other three that we haven't spoken about, she's sort of clearly next best, I think. So 2, 3, 4, and 8. Homebush Mia battling for form, Impressive Elf battling for form, and Homebush Romilly, same could be said for her. Greyhounds in behind the boxes and about to load forward. Thank you Craig Roberts dash Robbo, part of our Greyhound Racing New Zealand board. And today, on a day we were thanking all of our board members for both the National Board and our board here at Christchurch Greyhound Racing Club as well. In this race, we thank Robbo for all he has done. Final wind-up, Homebush Mia, Homebush Romilly, load forward, Let Her Steam, Vita Vickers, Impressive Elf, and Tilly Turtle. As the last couple are loaded away, light turns to green, lower rolls. Set for a start, fifth of the day. Even market, the inside trio ready racing. Let Her Steam away best, along with Homebush Romilly, starting to get into it. Final wind-up, powering into the race now. Vita Vickers underneath of Impressive Elf, Tilly Turtle, Homebush Mia. Let Her Steam to the turn by 2. Final wind-up gives chase, then Homebush Romilly, Vita Vickers, Let Her Steam, final wind-up, Let Her Steam, final wind-up. Homebush Romilly third, just on Vita Vickers, then Impressive Elf, Tilly Turtle, and Homebush Mia. Takes them all of the way, Let Her Steam. As we said pre-start, she's that consistent greyhound, gets off the lids and runs, and that's what's won her the race. Final wind-ups started to get going through the middle stages, gave chase, couldn't get the leader, and Homebush Romilly third, just on Vita Vickers, who probably would have run third, but elected to come to the outside of Romilly on the corner. Started to give chase, but it's 2, 3, 7, 4. 2, 3, 7, and 4. Let Her Steam. 3 from 18 for the daughter of Hasten Slowly and Gracias Maestro. Steve Hurd owns. Matt Roberts prepares out of Christchurch, and looks like Hurd out on the handle as well. So good to see him getting here to enjoy his girl getting the job done. 17:30, 1:577, 11:54, half a length, 3 3/4 by half ahead were the margins. Matt Roberts has been on fire lately, Aiden. He's been having a field day the last couple of weeks, and Let Her Steam, the race named after his old man, Craig, he gets the job done.
1: Yeah, fitting win too, wasn't it? On many levels, obviously, we've seen Matt Roberts, obviously, in the

make you think over the years, or all the greats who have been. Roberts takes out this one. The thank you, Craig Roberts Dash, leader of steam, with the third win of the 18-start career. Right now, a short break here on your racing channel, Trackside Wire.

0: There is no doubt he is a champion. Al Mansour, what a season.
1: In his final season, and he wins another Guineas. Keldean wins it. And the champion, Milo Sharon, wins on Champions Day.
2: But it's Embellish, and Embellish won the Guineas.
3: And it's Hello Yoom Zain who gets the head bob and takes the Diamond Jubilee.
4: Sword of State wins the Sistema Stakes and wins it brilliantly.
5: Some stallions make waves, others create a tide. Down by the seaside, a champion racehorse with grit, speed and the heart of a warrior. Over $2 million earned in the three-year-old of his year. His legacy is just beginning, and they're already making headlines.
6: Jumel doing it with great comfort in the end. And Jumel won the sire's final.
5: More than breeding, this is building the next generation of greatness. This season, don't just breed for the future, ride the wave of something extraordinary. Greatness begins down by the seaside.

0: Not too far from kicking off our Australian action in the Gallops Code today as well, and also in the Harness. The Harness comes next with the running of the First From Stool. Unfortunately, we do have a few issues around television coverage coming through from Stool. They may yet go back a race, so there's no guarantees. We've got 2.5 minutes away from a start that this race will take place on this. So anyhow, we kick off the day with this maiden pace, and you can see their favouritism. Look at her at 2.30, head of Wisteria at 2.40, $7 for half as tough. Get you some guides there very shortly for Stool as well, if we can. Here we go. Here's the tips for you. What do we got here? Selections 5, 4, 2 and 7 on the Harness Racing Australia website. And the analysis, which are pickings done by Craig Rail, it's not said though, is that the 5 Wisteria is a juvenile filly taking on older horses but ready to break through for a win. Here's the market for Pakenham. We race on the all-weather there today, the first over 1,000 metres, so it'll be a fast dash. Drawn wide, not always the easiest place to be there at Pakenham on the poly, is Pocket Full of Cash at 270, Phillip Islands at 320, 390 for Tommy's Lass, given a chance here in the first at Pakenham. We're going to go to Pakenham. Obviously, if we break out in time to hit Stool, you know that we've got TV coverage.
1: Seems like a race where he's really been targeted at for this, looking at this. He has been drifting out to $2.70, so I wouldn't be too deterred by that, because when you look at sort of the market, how short he was, he hasn't done anything in the parade to put you off. Phillip Island, I think, has come back a much stronger horse this time in. Tommy's Lass has jumped out really well, and Soda Pop was sort of $31 not long ago and has been well supported, 26 into 16 looking at the VOP, so it's been a late support for him, and I thought he jumped out well. The chances don't end there though. It's a very strong race.
2: Let's head out trackside. Reese Goodwin's contender, Pocket Full of Cash, who's been well supported here, gets Lockie Nindorf in the saddle, isn't having to float too far for the race debut. Let's find out how he's handled the occasion. Gabby Doxey has trainer Reese Goodwin alongside her.
3: Doing Reese G, he's a beautiful big boy. He's presented in lovely fashion today.
4: Yeah, he's a cracking horse, Gabby. He's got a lot of substance to him. He's a big boy with plenty of speed. So he's done well to get to the races. He's only had his second prep with me.

0: all on natural raw ability. So I think we touched on it before we went on camera. I'd much rather be drawn out wide than inside. Look, he's a good beginner. He's got good early speed, but I just love him to have room and just ride him with a bit of confidence and hopefully get the job done. He's shown talent, but obviously this is no walk in the park, and there's a few here that have certainly showed some talent with him.
1: He's got natural speed, as you've touched on there, but how does he relax in his races? Can he get a bit, little bit keen, or is he doing things really well?
0: Yeah, look, we never really got a great guide on how fast he was until we presented him at the jump outs. His work sort of, you know, it's not bad, but it's not scintillating or anything like that. He's not doesn't come across as a real sharp horse. He can take a bit of encouragement for track work, but yeah, look, it'd be interesting to know. He's never been in that situation to have to take a sit. He's just been such a good beginner and got so much early speed. So we're hoping to ride him like that. But, of course, if they want to overdo it and they want to try and, you know, bring him undone, we'll see if we can switch him off and park off them. But he's been very adaptable at home. So I'm very confident from that wide draw. He'll just do what he needs to do.
1: In race seven, you've got two runners, A2s there, who were solid in a hot maiden here on debut. How's the work been leading up to today?
0: Yeah, he's first up off an extended break. He had him pretty much ready to go last prep, and he knocked the joint, and we were battling it for a week or two, so we just popped him out, and unfortunately he's missed most of his three-year-old year, but look, he's come back well. He'll improve from this. 1400 is a good kick-off. Expecting to run well with the right race shape, but he'll certainly come on from this.
1: And Pro Velocity, who's debuting for the stable, drawn soft.
0: Yeah, she should get a soft run. Expect her to get better over further. Still getting sort of a feel on her, but she's heading in the right direction. Very happy with how she'll present in the yard. And as long as we can see her find the line, I think that'll be a pass mark.
1: Primal Spirit a little bit later in race nine. He's fit. How's he going?
0: Yeah, finds a really tough race. Obviously, Lake Forest. There's a few others there. Obviously, Nick's given Chalut a good push, which is fair enough on this track. I think his last run has been overlooked a little bit. He's probably not suited to 1400. Surreal IM comes out of that race. Of course, won again at Ballarat. The horse he beat home, Brave Mission, nearly beat Surreal IM at Ballarat. So I think that's a pretty hot form race. He loves his surf. He's got a soft draw. He'll be somewhere in the first three or four, and I think he can run better than his odds suggest.
1: Is this guy the best of them?
0: Yeah, absolutely. Market's bang on with his horse. The support come for him early. He's got stacks of ability, and hopefully he can show it to us all here.
1: Good luck, Reese. Appreciate your time.
0: Cheers, Gab.
2: A nice glowing report there ahead of Pocketful of Cash's debut. I was able to catch up with Reese Trackside at Cranbourne last Thursday, Nick, and I was saying, you've got this debutante that's entered in at, well, accepted in at Flemington, and he said, no, Lev. I think the price that the horse is going to go around at Flemington, which you mentioned in the yard, is just reflective of how hot a race that was in town. And they said, we're going to go Monday instead. And the punters locked in early, and as soon as markets opened, just absolutely descended on the price.
3: Yeah, there's been pretty much minimal deductions here, and they opened $5 most places into as short as $2.50 now. So, like Reece said, it's a deep race. I thought, yeah, his chance later on in the day, Primal Spirit, he's a Metropolitan winner. It's a very strong race at 1,200-metre benchmark 70. Looking at the market here, Phillip Island's been rock solid, as you would expect. Price Kent Jr., Craig Williams goes out for a few rides for them today. He's there at $3.10, and Soda Pop has been the one that we touched on, 26 into $17 late on the VOP. So that's where a bit of the late support has come. I threw him in the tip, Soda Pop. I thought he's jumped out really nicely. He may be one that wants further than 1,000 metres in time, but I'm not surprised that someone's had a bit of a look at him. Even a horse like Prince of Portland, you know, he starts $10 in a Group 3 on debut. He's gone to a pack and a maiden. You know, most of the time you're sort of starting favourite off an SP like that, and he's $21. It's a reflection of how strong this race may be going forward. And I think we saw that in the yard as well with these horses. They're a very professional bunch.
2: Yeah, weren't they?
3: There wasn't really any that you could really pot. And a horse like Phillip Island on debut, he got himself very worked up pre-race. Mm-hmm. I think he has really come on in terms of mental maturity and also physical maturity since we saw him in the showdown. So a really good race to kick off, and looking forward to it. And the punters have definitely stepped into a few here. There's a few differing opinions.
2: What do you make of the favourite, Pocketful of Cash, here from a sort of stamp of horse and a type? Obviously, at this kind of time of year, it's unsurprising to see that he's clipped, but he looks like a lovely type. Gab also touched on that. He seems like a big, mature horse.
3: Big, strong horse, isn't he? So not a surprise, given some of the bloodlines around him, the Richenoughs, they're not bad types of horse. So, yeah, the draw's interesting for him. So he's probably going to have to come across and work. He does look maybe the natural leader on paper, but Tommy's Last, Phillip Island, they've shown speed. Prince of Portland, drawn to his inside, shown speed. So I think plan A would be to try and get him across and get him straight to the lead. But if that doesn't eventuate, as Reece sort of touched on, that they haven't seen him under a different scenario, so he still might be able to handle it. But I think the market might be suggesting that he's going to go straight to the lead here.
2: It'll be interesting. We mentioned

0: tile professional they were in the yard. It's going to be very interesting to see how they load now. They've obviously got experience from their hit outs, but under race conditions, it could be that a few of these take a little bit of persuading.
1: So far, so good.
0: So far, so good. Josh Herriott, it's wonderful to have him out in the caller's box at the Pakenham Synthetic Track for our 10 race card. Let's welcome him back into the broadcast.
2: And a bit of movement out wide as well. Yes, thank you very much, guys. Good to be here. Welcome to all those watching on racing.com. And a big welcome to our Sky audience and radio listeners as well as the loading process continues. There was a little bit of movement on the outside, and barrier attendants on the outside might be backing a horse out here. So there was one fractious outside on the outside.
3: So Soda Pop fractious and undergoing a vet's examination.
2: So that news just being confirmed. Lachlan King in the saddle on this Dominic Sutton trained colt as Gov comes along. But just repeating that, number nine, Soda Pop is going to undergo a vet's examination as Gunners Conquer comes along. So race one, the Ladbrokes Odd Surge Maiden Plate, a scamper over the 1,000 metres. 11 two-year-olds to contest the first race as Artisan comes along. Prince of Portland about to come along too. And we'll get some news as well on Soda Pop, who is currently undergoing a vet's examination. And hearing word that Soda Pop will be coming out. So we'll get that confirmed at 12:31 on Vets Advice. So Soda Pop, a late scratching, 12:31 Vets Advice. As we wait here on Blue Spanish Sky, it looks as though it's going to come up rideless now. Luke Cartwright in the saddle, maybe an omen bet with Spain winning the World Cup this morning. Blue Spanish Sky goes up. And we wait here on the favourite, Pocket Full of Cash, who will come in on the outside. It's drawn the widest. And Fractious heading up to the gates. Just repeating that news, Soda Pop, a late scratching on Vets Advice at 12:31 as Pocket Full of Cash goes up and we are set to go. 10 runners now. 1,000 metres for the two-year-olds. A bumper 10 race card here at Pakenham. Beautiful day for racing. Lovely winter sunshine. We stand by. And away they go. And Tommy's Lass from the inside stepped out pretty well with Gov, and Pocket Full of Cash is going to be positive today with Gunners Conquer as well. They were followed by Blue Spanish Sky, who's deeper out. Further back in the field then was Darling Rose, who settles down midfield, and then comes Artisan to its outside. They were followed then by Prince of Portland from Bohemian Boy on the inside. Phillip Island second last, and Gov is now last of all. So Pocket Full of Cash worked across to the lead with 450 metres to go and led by a length and a half from Blue Spanish Sky, followed by Gunners Conquer back to the inside. Artisan given every possible chance and presents down the centre of the course, and they were followed then by Prince of Portland, but it's Pocket Full of Cash below the 200 metres, still in front by about two lengths, followed then by Artisan, who's giving strong chase, and Blue Spanish Sky, Prince of Portland down the outside, but the favourite too good, and Pocket Full of Cash goes home best, won it by two lengths. Artisan maybe second. It was a tight go with Prince of Portland closing late, and Blue Spanish Sky ran on pretty well, followed by Phillip Island, Tommy's Lass. Then we had Darling Rose. Further back then was Bohemian Boy.
4: Favourite home, Pocket Full of Cash, and does it comfortably too in the hands of Lachlan Neindorf, who's doing a really good job in the saddle at the moment. 250 and 120 on Tote Close. And that one over the 1,000 metres. Stall goes to Trackside 2. It hasn't gone yet. It's about to go. So if you want to catch that harness race from Victoria, trackside two. For us, we're off to Addington for the six. We say thank you to Katie Wiley in this dash where necessary is a 185 favourite. Andy McCook on top for you too.
1: Yeah, no real conviction around it. I think none of those favourites that can win, but $1.85 is the question mark around it. If you forgive her the last start, she was pretty plain there to be fair. Midfield had every real chance. Prior form was solid enough to be a player in a race like this. Tiger 2 was good last start, winning in 17.41. Has to be some form of chance as well. Tiger 2, he's a handy enough a young dog, done a solid job so far. Pumpkin Spice, probably up there with the best in the field if she was to turn up. She might be better at off at Ascot Park, but just a little disappointing her last couple, but she should be finding form at C1. Keeping an eye on her and Homebush Bull will be somewhere near them through the turn. And from there, a player. Thank you to Katie Wiley. C1's 295 metres. Katie Wiley, our emerging director on the Greyhound Racing New Zealand board, as well as being a member of the Christchurch Greyhound Racing Club board. And, of course, a trainer alongside of Dave Fahey in partnership. So we thank Katie for all of her work. As they're about to load forward, Pumpkin Spice Necessary and Krona's Jewel. Necessary 185 to race as your favourite. Pumpkin Spice in the market at $6.50. Krona's Jewel, one of the roughies. 30-second delay, I'm hearing, but they are loading forward now. Which would be about right, because we're about 30 seconds over start time. Lucky Gale, Tiger Jane, Homebush Bull, Tiger 2. Light turns to green, Lua rolls. Sixth time today. Favourite, where's the gold? Necessary, her name. Ready, set, racing. Best away in the middle, Tiger Jane, Necessary, Tiger 2 improving, Lucky Gale, Pumpkin Spice, she 5 across the track here, and Tiger 2 whips around them to lead over Lucky Gale, Krona's Jewel. Now a run for Necessary, underneath of Greyhounds, Pumpkin Spice, Homebush Bull, Tiger Jane, but Tiger 2, too good, gets the job done over Krona's Jewel, third Necessary, then Pumpkin Spice, Lucky Gale, Homebush Bull, and Tiger Jane will be the last of them home. Tiger 2 was able to work around the outside of Greyhounds and find the top. Gee, they were 4 and 5 abreast through the corner. It was a very level line. Something had to give. It was Tiger Jane copping that. Necessary copped a bit of it as well, as did Pumpkin Spice, Homebush Bull. Tiger 2 gets away. It's a double for Dempsey as Tiger 2 beats Krona's Jewel. Necessary, it's 8-7, 5-3. 8-7, 5-3, Tiger 2. Gee, level line here. They were 4 and 5 abreast into the turn, and Tiger 2, he's been able to work around them. Win 3, start 14 for the son of Don't Knock a Him and Sugar Rose. Mike Dempsey owns and trains out of Darfield, and that's a double for Mike, which is good to see. 17.66, 5.86, home in 11.80, 1 3/4, 3/4 by 1 1/4 lengths. Back at the head of the field with his charge is Mike Dempsey. Aiden trains a small team of dogs, breeds them all himself. He does a pretty decent job, Mike, and good to see him grabbing a double here today.
4: Sure is, with a couple of good wins too. Coming through from Addington this afternoon. And we see this Greyhound, Tiger 2, make it win 3 at start 14. And does it nicely. Back-to-back wins at Addington there for Tiger 2. Gallops action coming through from Australia. We take you to New South Wales for the first at Wagga Wagga. And your favourite is number 6, Mr. Tadashi at 274, Jeff Penza. Philadelphia Storms at 360, and County Kilkenny at 390.
5: Races to read the speed, but I think we'll aim just to be behind the speed and if he well, you can't knock his form. 3 from 3. Yeah.
6: You wouldn't have had too many horses that have won shooting for 4 in a row, and he's done them all over 2,000 metres, all on heavy tracks here.
5: Yep. I can't ever remember having won shooting for 4 in a row, but if I did, it would have been at the picnics or something, not at this level. And he keeps raising the bench, his benchmark. He keeps raising the bar. He was a benchmark 50 there not long ago. So, and in doing so, he's stayed in well at the weights because he keeps jumping up into higher races. So that's the beauty. He's still well in at the weights today, even though he's obviously the best horse in on form.
6: Yeah. And he's also shooting for Horse of the Year honours here as well.
5: Yes, I believe so. I'm not sure how it works. There's one. I think we're certain of winning the Stayer of the Year. Horse of the Year, I think, might come down to a few. But anyhow, if we can win, that might help put it out of doubt.
6: Doug Gorrell there talking about our $2.70 favourite, Mr. Tadashi, on with it. And also our race caller, Matt Jones, is with it as well. So it is at $2.70. Ahead of the three, Philadelphia Storm now has taken over second spot there at $3.60. The one, County Kilkenny, at $4, and the eight, First Day at $8. Yes, he looks hard to beat. Tactics will be crucial here. First Day gets the blinkers on for the first time and a nose roll off and a tongue tie off for the first time. So a few changes there to First Day, who's at $5.50. Quambi there at $9. The four, Miss Stalwart, at $11, and the five, Jess and I, is our outsider at $17, but $2.70 our favourite. With Jeff Penza on board as Mr. Tadashi. Not easy to win four straight, but he's shooting for that mark. I certainly think County Kilkenny will test him of what we saw last start. So the first 200 to 300 metres will be the key here, because both these horses, County Kilkenny, will push forward from barrier two, and Mr. Tadashi, where he will get to from that barrier, probably just settle on, as you heard from Doug, and Philadelphia Storm will probably settle back a little bit. County Kilkenny's certainly got the class on his side. He's the winner of 217,000 as these horses start to load up for our opening race, the first of eight on the program. Six, a good thing for mine. 6, 1, 3, and 8. Matt Jones to call all the action out of Wagga.
7: So here comes Miss Stalwart going up now, Jess Taylor. Philadelphia Storm's about to link up now. And Mr. Tadashi, just about the last one to go in. 7 to run. Huon Contractors, Riverina Cup Prelude. Stand by. So welcome to our audiences to Wagga. First of eight today under sunny skies, and the starter pushes the button and they're away. And on the inside, Quambi and County Kilkenny have both begun nicely early stages. Up on pace here also is Mr. Tadashi, three out, being followed by Jess and I, who's tucked away fourth on the inside from Miss Stalwart. The runner in the orange is First Day, who's gone back, and Philadelphia Storm, who's stepping up to the 2,000 metres today, is about a length away back and last, as County Kilkenny will go to the front, just as it did last time when it won at Narendra. He's going to lead the way by a length and a half over Mr. Tadashi. He's certainly been the star of the show here recently, with three in a row over the 2,000 at Wagga. It's gone up into second. 2.5 away then to Quambi, third. 1,400 metres to go. Miss Stalwart in the blue and white around the outside in fourth, being followed by Jess and I, Philadelphia Storm, and First Day still back in last. So County Kilkenny for Dale Cole by about a length from in second, Mr. Tadashi. Further back then, Miss Stalwart. Quambi on the inside running fourth. Philadelphia Storm, Jess and I second last on the rails, and First Day saved up back at the rear as they head down the side of the course. So it's County Kilkenny, three quarters in front, from Mr. Tadashi second. Miss Stalwart 2.5 lengths away running third. Quambi, then Philadelphia Storm. Further back, Jess and I on the inside, and First Day is the runner back in last now as they head down towards the turn and go inside the half mile. County Kilkenny three quarters clear. Mr. Tadashi certainly close enough. They've skipped away about three in front. In third there is Miss Stalwart from Quambi. Philadelphia Storm being pushed along back in third last. So too Jess and I second last. And First Day in the orange now comes to the outside to make its run as County Kilkenny races up towards the turn just in front. Around the outside there goes Miss Stalwart, Mr. Tadashi in the middle, but County Kilkenny with a bit of a kick. Quambi coming through near the inside and further back First Day as they run down with about 250 metres to go in the first. It's County Kilkenny from Quambi. Mr. Tadashi just struggling a little to pick them up, but it's County Kilkenny inside the furlong. Quambi's gone through second, Mr. Tadashi, and further back Miss Stalwart. County Kilkenny, the only danger, Quambi still closing in. County Kilkenny desperately needs the line and finds it in front. County Kilkenny first, Quambi second, beaten about a neck, and First Day was getting home strongly. May have grabbed third from Mr. Tadashi, and also Jess and I, and further back Miss Stalwart, Philadelphia Storm back in last, and it's two in a row there for County Kilkenny. Dale Cole gets the win, and in the end, the margin whittled away, probably a half length to a long neck, and Quambi was the one that was taking ground late. Mr. Tadashi just struggling. One batting down the home stretch, and Miss Stalwart loomed up on the turn. First Day sort of made a run towards the bend and ran on soundly enough in the orange. But County Kilkenny, so it's been racing up on pace. It's led them the last two, and it's been very good tactical move. Saw it to victorious there at Narendra. It went forward way off the track there, and it took a while to get the front here, but it's done a very similar thing to what we saw last time. So it stays up on pace, is working for it, Dale Cole. Gets on well with the horse, and it's 1-2-8-6, 1-2-8-6.
4: One beats two and does it well to the County Kilkenny Irish bred, who makes it win seven at start 39 and taking out this one, the first from Wagga this afternoon in New South Wales. We're pretty close to taking a short break here on Trackside One, and of course we continue with our Greyhound action as well through the day.
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0: Back here at Addington, leading into our next to go from this venue. As we get into the Greyhounds, we say thank you to Johnny McInerney Jr. The Dash, class one over the 295 metres, as we see the tractor head round. Just get the surface in prime order for the 7th of 15. So busy old day, 4 minutes away from a start in this one. Time to Leave comes up as favourite, a winner of 1 of 11 with 5 minor placings. 4th at Addington here last time out for the Fahey Wiley Kennel. 2nd favourite at 460 is Ender Dragon, whose 4 starts have yielded a win and 2 minors. Just blotted the copybook at Ascot Park last time out. Was fairly well beaten on that occasion. Prior form was pretty good. And then you've got a stack of them, $6. Narissa Jewel, Kylie Banks, the $6.54. She's gorgeous in this market. Have a look at Ender Dragon. Best form looks well and truly competitive here. Andy McCook.
1: Yeah, tricky race this. No real conviction from me at all. She's a handy enough greyhound, Ender Dragon. He's a dog who doesn't have a lot of initial speed and then sort of gets into his races through the business end. And this certainly looks a race where he should be competitive. In the end, 7, 3, 5, and 6, and with Kylie Baxter on top. She's knocking on the door, 3 consecutive seconds to her name. She's got a bit of early speed. She can race on tempo, and maybe that's enough to just get the job done as we get a look at her out there with her trainer and Johnny McInerney, whose race it is here. The thank you to Johnny McInerney Jr. Dash, and certainly we won't be forgetting the impact they've had on the sport. So Kylie Baxter looks a player. Narissa Jewel, $4.40. Forgive the last start, absolutely bombed the start to bits, did Narissa Jewel. And comes up with a good draw today, if you forgive her that. Her form had been reasonably well sort of consistent, Narissa Jewel, so she's certainly a player. Time to Leave is 1 from 11, probably short enough on 2.45. It's not to suggest that she's not a winning chance, Time to Leave, but she won her maiden since then, just the one placing in C1, so 2.45, probably short enough on for her. You'll want to see her jump and run and get a clean run, which isn't always easy from the middle draws. She comes into $2.40, and Ender Dragon, like I said, she's a handy young dog. He's a handy young dog, and he's done some okay things. He tends to make his way through the line fairly well, does Ender Dragon, and looks to be a greyhound who can be looking to find the line late. So with the 7 on top, thought she was sort of okay value as well. I know her last start was over the 4.57, but before that she was sprinting here. If she can jump and run, she might be that greyhound who just works to the lead, because there's not a whole lot of early speed in the race. So I think $6.50 for her is certainly an okay each way play. So 7, 3, 5, and 6. Homebush Remy cleared maidens 3 starts ago. Just the 1 start in C1, ran 4th down at Ascot Park and behind Tilly Turtle. Probably needs to lift an inch on that to be winning. Homebush Warden, 1 from 24, found the lead 3 starts ago at Ascot Park.

0: run overlaid by Homebush Helena. Hard to know what to make of him, Homebush Warden. Probably not the worst for sort of first four thin ends if you're looking for something to add in. And she's gorgeous. Well, I mean, in terms of raw ability, probably the best greyhound here, but she hasn't been in the best of form lately, and her best days certainly seem to be behind her. So she is, I mean, on her best day, she'd put this field away. She's gorgeous, and you'd be thanking the bookies for $7, but certainly based on recent form, she would have to lift a touch, but we know that she does have some ability if she was to show up. So not the easiest race in the world. Greyhounds in behind the boxes. Won't be long before we load them forward. Thank you to Johnny Mack and Ernie Jr. Christchurch Greyhound Racing Club board members. Narissa Jewell, time to leave. Kylie Baxter about to load forward. As we get the all clear. Homebush Remy loading forward first. Now Narissa Jewell, time to leave. Kylie Baxter. Leaves us with Homebush Warden, Ender Dragon, and She's Gorgeous to load up to the outside. As the last couple are tucked away, light turns to green. Lua rolls, seventh time today. Favourite off the squeeze draw. Gold Rug, time to leave. Set, ready. We race. Time to leave beyond midfield early as Narissa Jewell tears to the lead. Homebush Warden getting handy. She's gorgeous. Time to leave starting to rail up underneath of them. Then Ender Dragon, who's back with Kylie Baxter and Homebush Remy. But it's Narissa Jewell, and she's dead set lonely. She skips away. Narissa Jewell, too good. Second over Homebush Warden in front of Time to Leave. Then She's Gorgeous. Kylie Baxter in behind those. Homebush Remy and Ender Dragon. Narissa Jewell came out jet propelled straight to the top, and from there she has been too good for them. Homebush Warden second, Time to Leave just a moderate beginning, then a little check potentially. Head on will tell us. Clear traffic late to charge home and run third, and She's Gorgeous always kind of there or thereabouts, but it wraps a 3-4-5-8 finish. 3-4-5-8 Narissa Jewell. Win 5 starts 78 for the daughter of My Redeemer and Tokyo Bird. Craig Roberts owns and trains out of Christchurch. Head on bang came out running straight to the top she went, Narissa Jewell. And from there, Aidan, it was tea and toast for the rest.
1: Yeah, it was really good. Really nice performance to take this one out from Addington. And the seventh goes away of the Greyhound in shot. Narissa Jewell. Okay, that'll lead us on to our next one beforehand. We'll just go back and recap. That was a terrific start, wasn't it, as Andy said, and really the key to success, because from there, especially when this greyhound was able to really kick strongly in the closing stages, and it's now 5 wins from 78 starts.
2: Only likely race, he's had 4 starts. Last time out at Taree was well beaten there. This is the first time in a little while that he's been able to get back onto a dry surface. He's never actually raced on a good. The best he's been on is a soft. So just interested to see how he goes on top of the ground here today, stretching out in trip, but I've got a few ahead of him.
3: We are on a good 4 for this afternoon's racing here at Gunnedah. Royal Princess is your 270 tab fix favourite for the first, in from 290. Grand Diablo sits on the second line, firming now, 310, and Heaps Legacy is on the third line as a $5 chance.
2: Yeah, well, as you'd imagine, with a class 1, 2150 metres, it's not an easy race.
3: I'm glad it's race 1 so we can just get it out of the way.
2: I'm going to go with Grand Diablo, the big boy. Oh, I think he's just been absolutely crying out to get out to this kind of trip. His past 4 runs have been mile, 1700, 1750, and the best part of his work in all of them has been late. He's a big sort of gangly type who really needs to work through his gears. He doesn't have much of a change of speed, but what he will do is just grind away. He's going to get an economical run from the draw. He's got the right man aboard, good strong rider in Bullock. So I'm just going to go his way. I think Royal Princess is going to be hard to beat. Both runs since joining Scott Singleton have had merit at Hawkesbury and Scone, so tougher competition than what she meets here. She's another one that's going to get the perfect run in transit from the draw. I'll put the 2 in for third, Heapy's Legacy. Just warming up at the back end of the mile there at Quirindi last time out. Now goes out in trip and gets a claim. And the 5 Minister Garrett, he was so tough at Quirindi there the other day when beaten behind Calzino. You go back 2 runs prior to that, he was only beaten 4 at Tamworth behind Leovani as a 90-1 chance. That horse has won a highway. So you know, he would have taken a bit out of that run at Quirindi the other day as well. 1, 7, 2, and 5.
3: Yeah, I'm going to play him, Minister Garrett, as a value perspective with the three dividends. You're right, very tough, which I like. You want a tough horse at 2,000 metres, so he showed that. I know it's start number 42, but he was good. He built nicely. He was able to hold spot, which I think will suit this sort of track. I mean, a cup day, because it's quite flat and square, of course, it played very fence speed, didn't it?
2: Yep.
3: The only horse that came from off speed was Tavros, who got crazy, crazy tempo on, and he's obviously a class horse too. That helped. Yet the reference you mentioned with Leovani, I thought that was the most improved run I've seen from this guy. He just held his spot nicely to suggest he'd improve. And then he wasn't too bad at Scone, but much improved at Quirindi. He is backing up again, but Jane's horses do so well. The one, certainly, Grand Diablo, love him going to 2,000. Got back with a sedate tempo last start. That was what hindered him. The 7-6.
2: You've equal favourites now. 280 each of two. Grand Diablo backed into equal favouritism along with the 7. As a result, Heapy's Legacy's drifted. Purple Prince has been supported. It's into single figures now. And Lady Lilibet, it's gone the other way. It's out to 10s. Little trickle for yours as well. Minister Garrett, $14. Did get in as low as $9.50, just back out to 10. But clear favourite now. The money continues to come for the toppy.
3: Okay, let's head upstairs for the call. The first here at Gunnedah this afternoon.
4: And the Purse House Rural, Gunnedah Class 1 and Maiden Plate over the journey of 2,150 metres. Red lights flashing. First of 7 here at Gunnedah this afternoon. Alan Wicks, the starter, moves down front. Line set. Racing. Royal Princess began pretty well, not as quickly as Grand Diablo and also Minister Garrett. On the outside was Ananda, Lady Lilibet, as some of these jockers are hustling up towards the lead. It's Lady Lilibet trying to get around, although Royal Princess and Michaela Weir holds a ground on the inside. Royal Princess by the judge, a lap out, leads a length. Ananda second, Lady Lilibet is third. Grand Diablo fourth on the inside, followed by Minister Garrett. A length to Purple Prince, a half length to Think I'm In on the inside. A length away, last of all, was Heapy's Legacy. Up towards the 1,500, there's 10 lengths first to last, and it's Royal Princess in charge. Leads by a length over Ananda, who's inching that little bit closer. Grand Diablo is right there on the premises third, followed by Lady Lilibet, one off the rails, a length and a half, Minister Garrett, followed by Purple Prince, a length to Think I'm In. A length away, last of all, was Heapy's Legacy. Up towards the 1,200, Lady Lilibet, Cody Nesta puts on the speed and moves around Royal Princess, leads it by a length and a half. Ananda works to be second. Royal Princess drops back to third, followed by Minister Garrett. A further length back to Grand Diablo. They're out by two, Think I'm In, covered by Purple Prince. And two lengths last of all was Heapy's Legacy. Down the side at the 900, Lady Lilibet is now joined by Minister Garrett on the outside. Buckley tries to get around Lady Lilibet, but Cody Nesta holds his ground. It's Lady Lilibet to the 700 by but a half length. Minister Garrett second, a length and a half. Third is Royal Princess, followed on the outside Ananda, two Grand Diablo, two Purple Prince, followed by Think I'm In, and last of all around it now was Heapy's Legacy. Race develops into a sprint home up towards the home turn. Lady Lilibet a half length in front. Minister Garrett sticking on resolutely. Royal Princess is third, followed by on the outside Grand Diablo together with Purple Prince into the straight. Lady Lilibet's a half length in front. On the outside Minister Garrett, in the middle was Royal Princess, and right down the centre is Grand Diablo. It's a four-horse war to the 200. In the middle, Royal Princess, Minister Garrett, Grand Diablo is out wide. Lady Lilibet the inside. Grand Diablo puts the neck in front. Grand Diablo has beaten Minister Garrett in the fast-finishing Heapy's Legacy, followed by Royal Princess behind those Lady Lilibet. A long gap to Purple Prince, followed by Ananda. And about 50 metres away, last of all, was Think I'm In.
3: Oh, what a fantastic race. There was plenty of action, wasn't there? Grand Diablo looks to score for Matt Griffith under Aaron Bull. Now, he had a really economical run in the box seat, but you had Lady Lilibet made a mid-race move to be up on top of the...
1: Grand Diablo gets home. 250 in the hands of Aaron Bullock there in the first out of Gunnedah this afternoon. Next up, we're back to the All Weather Track meeting at Pakenham. Your favourite is Praise Her at 2:45. Ahead of Scorching Beauty at 3:20 for Craig Williams.
5: She debuted on the 8th of November, so she's had a fair while off, but Winkers On, Craig Williams has jumped her out in both those two pieces of work that she's had. So that suggests there's a fair amount of intent here, but they might be bumping into a smart one too. It's another race that has a fair amount of depth to it. Crime of Passion would probably go around favourite in most maidens off what she's done sort of early in her career from a ratings point of view, but I think that suggests the level of quality the top two might be. So really looking forward to this contest.
6: As am I. Loading now, let's head up to Josh.
7: With Mick D in the saddle today. Thanks, Olivia. As a Crime of Passion comes up now and shows no shame, about to come forward. Miss Pantera looks as though it's going to come up rideless. Lachlan King, the late rider alteration. And that will praise her with Piano Agoraphobic. And then Torzani and Turnhast loose, left to complete the line. So continuing to load at the 1,100 metres. This is race two. Praise her, just a touch fractious there. And Agoraphobic leapt back a couple of metres. Attendance bringing up Praise Her now. As Agoraphobic goes in, the well-named Agoraphobic, and Praise Her goes up. And we wait here on Torzani, Piano, and Turnhast loose. Torzani comes up to join the line. Turnhast loose to come up next, the Matthew Brown-trained runner, the four-year-old mare, on debut today. Turnhast loose comes up, and Piano will be at

0: 700 metres. Piano takes the outside. And the field are ready. Race two. Stand by. They're all in. There's the signal, and away they go. Mirajan from the inside came out full of running and goes towards the front, with also Scorching Beauty, who landed second. Crime of Passion was next in the field, with Praise Her to its outside. They were followed then by Shows No Shame, and then comes Alphabet, and Tall Zanny up there as well, is trying to find a position. Agrophobics caught three wide. Piano was next along the rail. About a length and a half to two lengths away is Moonlight Romance, and it's back there with also Miss Pantera. Tira, and Turn Hast Loose is last of all as they swing the bend and start to straighten. Mirajan in front and lead by a length from Scorching Beauty. They're strung out as they enter the 400 metre mark, and further back in the field then was Crime of Passion. Praise Her is presenting down the centre of the course. It's Mirajan trying to lead from barrier to box inside the 200, still with a buffer of a length, but Praise Her is coming out after it. Praise Her and Mirajan, they skip clear. Praise Her at the 50 takes the lead. Praise Her coming clear, and another favourite gets up. Praise Her won up by two lengths. Mirajan second, Crime of Passion third. Agrophobic was fourth. And then we had Alphabet with also Tall Zanny, Shows No Shame, Moonlight Romance out wide. Piano was next. Scorching Beauty was towards the end. They were followed by Miss Pantera, and Turn Hast Loose was at the back of the field.
1: Seven Praise Her under McD gets home. 7.32 and 11 does it in pretty good style too. Just rolls over the top of Mirajan to take out the second of our races on the All Weather at Pakenham today. Just a minute away from our eighth out of Addington, so let's get you straight to Andy McCook. Andy, Opawa Muffin, just shades Opawa Winter at the top of betting here. Were you with one of these?
2: Yeah, with the one solely on the map, Broadway Jazz usually just runs away from the rail a touch, so Muffin gets a good map, early speed races forward. Small question, might get to win here in 13 attempts over the 5.25, but she won't get many better opportunities than today. Turbo Jewel, good last start. He's got a bit of speed when he gets the start right. Slow Trapper to his outside and aid. He's a player as well. Opawa Winter can get on speed, but has to dodge Broadway Jazz. And Broadway Jazz himself, certainly not the worst hope. He can get himself forward at times. He does just ease off the rail a touch, but pretty underrated tight Broadway Jazz. He comes in fresh. We haven't seen him since May, but he's certainly good enough to get into this. And Opawa Duke, who comes up with a wide draw, which isn't ideal, but racing really well, and he runs out a fairly solid 525 metres, so he's a player if he can negotiate the draw. Thank you to Howard Anderton, who to one of our board members here at the Christchurch Greyhound Racing Club, and we thank you for that. Opawa Muffin, Opawa Winter, Turbo Jewel, Opawa Duke, as they will begin to shuffle forward shortly. Race favourite, Opawa Muffin. Box number one, red rug for her. $2.60 the price. Opawa Winter, the sister. And Kennelmate, well and truly in the market. So we get the all clear and a little rusty. We'll load forward first for Sydney Cleave. She's in. Opawa Muffin, Opawa Winter. Turbo Jewel, Opawa Duke. The fresh up Broadway Jazz, LB Jewel in the outside for Diamond Vienna. Last couple are in light turns to green. The lure is on the move. For the eighth of the day, favourite the inside, Opawa Muffin. Set, ready, racing. She's away fair, Opawa Muffin. Ripping to the lead, Turbo Jewel into the first turn, and he's gone clear. Broadway Jazz punching under Opawa Winter. 4-1 on those, Opawa Duke. Then and behind them, Opawa Muffin, who's all over heels and finding all sorts. Turbo's miles in front here. Diamond Vienna improves to midfield. Opawa Muffin back to last. Little rusty there as well. It's Turbo Jewel. He's dead set. Opened up. He's away by 8 or 9. Opawa Duke. Then Opawa Winter. In behind those, Diamond Vienna. But Turbo Jewel trounces them. Too good. Second over Opawa Duke, third Opawa Winter, then Diamond Vienna, who crosses with LB Jewel, Little Rusty, Broadway Jazz, and Opawa Muffin. Turbo Jewel smokes them. Found the lead into the turn, and he absolutely opened them up down the back. There was a bit of trouble in behind, but he second rated them. 5-7, 3-8. 5-7, 3-8. Your winner is Turbo Jewel. Head on. Well, Muffin didn't really want

0: Onabar have taken that map the inside. Stagger room there for her early, but she found trouble. Turbo over into a couple of them, but she bounced off, kept his momentum. It's given them a lesson here. 2 from 9, the son of Hasten slowly. Quintessa Bale, Ange Washington owns. Craig Roberts, he prepares out of Christchurch, and that gives Robbo a winning double. 30-69, 6 dead, 18.07, home in 12.62. 6.5 lengths, 4.75 by half a length were the margins, and aid and easy as you like for Turbo Jewel backers as he gives them a cold.
1: Did. Nice win. Turbo Jewel successful there at Addington. We're going to get you back to Stool. This is the second. Yes, they've done well to make up the time, haven't they, between races. The analysis on the Harness Racing Australia website has Solo Sapphire, the 7 here at $6, his top pick, produced a career best performance when settling 4 back on the markers last time. Numbers 7, 3, 4 and 2 as we get you on track.
2: So Herbie had to break it up to get it back trotting. So Solo Sapphire making an early mistake has cost itself about 30 metres from where it should be on the outside of the arm. The other 6 runners all up in their spots, ready to go. Wimmera Mallee Vet Services maiden trot, they're on their way. Making a gate breaker to start Moissanite. Away nicely, the Paso Doble got across Arrivederci. Up to challenge as the favourite, I Am Sky Chiola. Had its head in front into the first turn, but just being nursed by Luke Sutherland. It's about to put the foot down now and work its way across to try and find the lead. Happy to grab up the Paso Doble and jump in behind. Get some good cover tracking the favourite, and the favoured pair settling down first and second. Arrivederci, the outside of the field, is third. Fourth is Special. In fourth spot, probably 15 off the leader early. Then came Kaivelli Joker. After a scratchy start, Solo Sapphire's at the tail end of the main group, and after an early error, Moissanite has tailed off about 40-50 metres away. Down past the post the first time. 2 laps remaining, under a mile out, 44.6 the lead time. Leader is the favourite, I Am Sky Chiola, looking to break her maiden at start number 14 today and takes them into the back straight to where they started from last lap, with a length advantage on the Paso Doble, who's in second position on the helmet of the favourite. Third on the pylons is Arrivederci, and single files the formation. Special is racing fourth. Kaivelli Joker is racing fifth, but looking to pop off the pegs. Don't want to let this leader get too far away. I Am Sky Chiola, who just put a gap on its rivals at the lap and a half mark. So Kaivelli Joker is leading up the chase, and Herbie will jump onto its back on Solo Sapphire, and out the back making another break, Moissanite. So that's the end of its day. 32.1, first quarter of the final mile. In the Wimmera Mallee Vet Services maiden trot, and it's I Am Sky Chiola who's going to try and lead all of the way into the straight to hear the bell. Leads 5 metres, the Paso Doble doing the chasing in second spot. Third on the pegs, Arrivederci, now being passed by Kaivelli Joker. Leaders got them off the bit and chasing through this second section. They hear the bell, 800 to go. 31-1 was the second quarter. Solo Sapphire's got the trail up in the 1-1. To go 3 deep, though, on the last turn. It's back last on the outside of Special, who's badly hemmed away, 4 back the pegs, giving the leader about 15 metres into the back. So at the 600-metre mark, galloping back in the field, Kaivelli Joker, and it's the leader, the I Am Sky Chiola. She's led most of the way so far, still travelling strongly near the quarter. It's 5 metres clear. The Paso Doble not giving up the chase in second. Travels up a bit better. It was probably the best it has in the last lap or so. It travels up right onto the wheel now and giving chase, and about 15 metres back in third position was Arrivederci, and around its Special looks to be too far back in the lane. I Am Sky Chiola, how much in the locker? The Paso Doble's out to challenge, but under heavy driving. I Am Sky Chiola is in front, trying hard, the Paso Doble, but a well-deserved win. I Am Sky Chiola leads all of the way. Scores 5 metres to the Paso Doble, and they were nearly 50 metres in front of the others. Specials run third, then Arrivederci fourth, Solo Sapphire. Kaivelli Joker broke over near the 600, and out the back, Moissanite not on its best behaviour. 28.9 was the final quarter, so a slick dash home. No wonder they couldn't catch her. 23.4 was the mile rating.
1: 4-2-3-1, I Am Sky Chiola with the prize there at $3.70. Does it pretty well there from Stall. And next to go, we're back to Wagga for their second. And this one, a maiden over the 1,400 metres. We get you there. Is plenty of Australian action coming through here on trackside this afternoon. You've got Shepparton on trackside too, about to go. We're not too far from getting you back to Addington. And of course, Gunnedah through the afternoon as well. Here's our hot runner, Rocker by Roxy. 225 into 165, really strongly backed in our second.
3: I think she's enjoyed the more slower tempo down there at Canberra, and I guess the biggest thing with her is just her starts. It's been probably costing her every time. She's, like you said, finished in the minors and been hitting the line really hard. So doing everything we can to try and get her out of the gates, but it just seems to be a bit of a pattern there. But look, today we've got a nice good gate. If we can get back on of sort of something going into the corner and get us, you know, through this heavy going, something like Blake McDougall's for Michael Travis, and that will be really good. But yeah, we get that start right, then I don't see why she obviously can't be winning today.
4: She's the best of your hopes today, but did you sort of think anything else might stand out a little bit?
3: I thought maybe the horse in the last as well too. There looks a lot of speed on, probably not by price, but I thought there was a ton of speed over 1,000 metres there, and we've drawn a bit sticky, but I think over the 1,000 we should be able to chime in at the right time, and if we can, then it might be able to finish the day well.
4: Yeah, with Iroquois, of course. Well, good luck in these upcoming races, and this favourite looks certainly hard to beat. All the best.
3: Thank you.
4: And Sean Gomer's right here. Rocker by Roxy is now into $1.55. So they snapped up the $1.75, $1.60, $1.55 now. So nice and short. The 14 is considered the main danger as far as the market goes. Open at $8.50 Star Royal, $4.40 now out to $5. Nine Broken Image is into $6 from $7.50. A bit of a trim up there. And the six Seguro, $10 to $11. So a minute and a half off the start. First race today taken out by County Kilkenny with Dale Cole aboard for Tim Donnelly, of course, and Tim indicating that it will go around in a few weeks' time in Wagga as well. So the other ones in the main ones in the market are the 11 Crassa Vista has been 13 out to 19. It's not really wanted at all as far as the speed goes here. Well, we haven't seen a lot of too many of them. Crassa Vista might be able to get up on the speed, and Empire Time, who's had a few runs in now in his career, will probably get back a little bit. And some of the other ones, yeah, Crassa Vista maybe to take it up, and Seguro can work its way forward as well. So these horses are out of the barriers for our second race. Our favourite there on screen, Rocker by Roxy, prepared by Keith Dryden and Libby Snow, who of course train over in Canberra, where they will race on Friday. Those nominations are out for that meeting on Friday. And talking about Canberra, they do have a function on the Canberra area at the Ruck, a popular hotel over there, on Thursday night, and it's all involved the Kosciuszko. The Kosciuszko trophy will be there, I understand, and people are invited to come along and have a look at the trophy and find out the latest updates on the Kosciuszko. I know Dave Stanley will be there, and a lot of the trainers and different owners and members of clubs and officials from the TAB will be there as well. So that will be on display there, and come along and have a look at the Ruck on Thursday night about 6 o'clock. And don't forget, those tickets are on sale now, $5 a ticket. And it's a great concept. We've seen some terrific horses, some terrific stories always come out of the Kosciuszko. And that tour, of course, will commence, and they'll be down here at Wagga at some stage. And certainly in this region, we've got some of the top horses that'll be contenders for that if they're picked up. And probably the pick of those is Autumn Break, who's trained down at Albury by Kim Davison, of course. So these horses start to load up. Rocker by Roxy, our favourite, has joined the line. It is $1.55 ahead of the 14 Star Royal at $5 for the second.
5: Oakland's Orchid, Shane Bloomfield trained. Dale Cole getting the first winner on the program. This might be a bridge too far. It's $34, Oakland's Orchid. Now Classic Azabeel and Molly Burke about to go forward. Still away is Empire Time, who hasn't really worried the scorer in a couple of runs, so probably needs to find a few lengths. Goes up. Classic Azabeel still away, and Seguro, who raced up on pace and placed in the same race as Rocker by Roxy, ran second in last time. There was a couple of lengths between them. Right, so the field is moving up. It's the Aggies race day, September 19. Tickets on sale now. Star Royal is rideless. Classic Azabeel's been circling around, but now it's time for it to go up. So we're down to the second. And they work with Star Royal, a field of 10 to run. It's pretty short. Rocker by Roxy. Sean Geimer to run favourite. Now Seguro is heading up towards the stalls as well, and we are close as the grey, one of a couple of greys in the field. The other one is Prize Gesture. it's still circling around. The starters over towards the rostrum, which is always a positive. So just waiting on Seguro, and that will just about be it. 1,400 metres, second on the program. Delightful day

0: Rockabye Roxy, very short. And they're off. So our second event. Nice dispatch. Classic Azabil up there early. Prize gesture, the runner on the inside. And now going forward is Krasavica, who's driving up towards the front. Seguro to its outside, also driving forward, being followed by Haunted Connection, going up third. Prize gesture over on the inside is just drifting back in the pack as Star Roll edges forward, and so to Empire Time out wide. Classic Azabil behind those with also Broken Image, Oakland's Orchid. And this favourite for Sean Geimer, Rockabye Roxy, has gone back near enough to last as we've got a tearaway front runner as Seguro set up about four lengths in front over Krasavica in second, being followed by Haunted Connection running third. Inside the half mile they go, and then Star Roll, the inside prize gesture, Classic Azabil, Empire Time covering ground. The inside is Broken Image towards the end. Rockabye Roxy and Oakland's Orchid now back in last as Seguro heads down towards the turn with about 500 metres to go. Tegan Martin still five in front over Krasavica second, being followed by Prize Gesture, Haunted Connection, Classic Azabil. The inside is Broken Image. Behind those there, Star Roll wobbled around the bend. Rockabye Roxy now gets into the clear, has got about five or six lengths to make up as they run down with 250 metres to go. It's Seguro a long way in front over Krasavica, trying hard. Prize Gesture, Rockabye Roxy is starting to get home, but boy, Seguro's going to take some catching. Towards the 100 they go. It's Seguro three in front. Rockabye Roxy and Prize Gesture are closing in. Seguro all the way from the front holds on. Seguro beats Rockabye Roxy. A very good run there from Prize Gesture, who was driving home in the middle, being followed then by Broken Image, just behind those into Oakland's Orchid, and also Krasavica and that bunch, being followed at the head of the others by Haunted Connection, and then came Empire Time, who had a torrid run out wide. Classic Azabil and Star Roll, it's a bit difficult to steer there on the turn, has finished back towards the end.
1: Seguro holds on 6-5 and 13 there out of Wagga, the second of the day. Goes to the front runner, who was tiring, but sees out the 1400 metres for success. To Addington we go, race 9. This one we say thank you to Daniel Robertson. This dash named in his honour, the 20 black, the four dog, there at 205 leads betting. Ed of only naked at 440 and Kelvin Jewell on the same quote. 7 Go Flyer at $5.50. We're understanding we've got a decent bet here. 20 black, $1,000 on at the even money. Has won 6 of 24, 5 minor placings, 4 of 10 here at Addington, and was successful by a couple of lengths at Ascot Park last time out. Andy McCook, how'd you see this one?
2: He found the favourite on top. I think he's the dog they all have to beat, 20 black. He's a pretty handy young animal. He's won 6 already. Bonus run in the grade after winning at Ascot Park on Wednesday. Not always electric early is the only small issue with him, but he gets a pretty good map here. Kelvin Jewell not usually electric early, and Husk holds off a bit, so I think he gets into a good spot here. 20 black had him clearly on top. 5 Kelvin Jewell, handy dog. He got handy enough 2 starts ago and was able to roll over top of them and score. Got a bit of ability. Like I said, he can just let himself down a touch in the early stages. He's certainly not electric off the lids, but he can work into it. He's a danger to them. Go Flyer, if she can beat Homeboy Shask early, which I think more often than not she would, she should be on tempo throughout. Go Flyer racing well enough. She is, and certainly deserves a winning turn, so she is not the worst. And 550 is probably a handy enough price around her on the each way. And dog 3 only, Nugget. She's got ability. She could win this race if she got the right sort of run through to the first turn. But it's one of those dogs who's a little tricky to catch on the right day. Thank you to Daniel Roberts Dash. Another one of our Christchurch Greyhound Racing Club board members he is. So we do thank Dan for his service. His only Nugget is about to load forward. Kelvin Jewell Go Flyer. As we get the all clear. Only Nugget, she'll tuck forward first as per. Kelvin Jewell Go Flyer. Homebush Molly to load away with the favourite 20 black. 1,000 plonked on his nostril. At $2.05. Homebush Husk. And a swap at a fox loads up to the outside. Last couple are in. Light turns to green. Lua rolls. Ninth time today. Favourite wears the blue rug. 20 black. Set. Ready. Racing. Midfield 20 black is Homebush Huskaway clean. Go Flyer getting forward. Then Homebush Molly out wide. A swipe of the Fox. 20 black's not going to be in this. Nor Kelvin Jewel. Only Nuggets last. It's Homebush Husk getting to the turn in front of Go Flyer. Swipe of the Fox. Homebush Husk will take them all of the way. Too good for Go Flyer Kelvin Jewel. Next to go by was Swipe of the Fox. 20 black never in the hunt. Only Nugget Homebush Molly. Homebush Husk, not often you see him tear to the lead in the early stages, but it's what he did today. He's torn straight to the lead and what was not for catching. Go Flyer, she was always handy. Second again for her, pretty consistent at this level. Kelvin Jewel arriving late for third and Schwapper to Fox fourth. 6-7, 5-8. 6-7, 5-8. Homebush Husk, win 5, start 85 for the son of Banjo Boy. Homebush Macy, he's raced by the Caveman Syndicate. Johnny McInerney grabs a winning double on the card. Head on, well, he was away fair, 20 black, but that's what he does. No real excuses through to the turn for him. He just wasn't able to improve with the others, and Husk wins. 17-37, 5-82, 11-55. 2 and a quarter by 2 by half a length were the margins. Not renowned for early speed, Aiden is Homebush Husk, but today comes out running and takes them from go to woe.
1: Sure did. Did it really well too in the close there from Addington. Wrap it up shortly, and of course you can get onto the TAB website to get all those results and of course historic results as well. Okay, we're off to Pakenham. We are 6 minutes away from a start, so we've got a good lead into this. They're in the mounting yard there ahead of race 3, Jundar at 260. Looks to be our favourite ahead of Cosmic Shower at 310. Could Lachlan Neindorf go back-to-back? Let's find out.
3: Horse, so maybe that can sort of spark him up. He's been okay at Mornington and Sale, but I did think he was a little bit short at $8.
4: Liquid Asset, a 2-year-old gelding on debut for team Price Kent Jr.
3: Recent jump out here at Pakenham, he wasn't all that far off Tommy's Lass, who ran well enough in the first race. It was a very fast time. Price Kent have a very good record with their debutants. They're actually very profitable if you backed all their debutants over this season. So given that, not surprised to see there has been some market support for him.
4: Planet Mars, the 2, third up here, Nick.
3: He's had a few cracks, Planet Mars. His recent runs have been okay. They'll find a maiden for him somewhere. I just don't know if today is going to be his day.
4: Adity ran well at a big price to be runner-up here last time. Could she go one better?
3: It is a big price for a horse that did run second last start. It's $126 again here. Look, it was a race when you compare the ratings and the data that didn't go anywhere near as good as, say, Cosmic Shower and Junda, but that is not the be-all and end-all to racing, so you could make a big case that she's well over the odds.
4: And finally, the 10, Sealand, here for the Kennewell Stable. Can Mick D get a race-to-race double?
3: Yeah, she's a filly that's shown good ability in her short career. I liked her jump outs leading to this. She's really attacked the line in those pieces of work. I think they've sort of maybe had a bit of a set play to get her onto a synthetic track, given both of her jump outs have been on the synthetic at Cranbourne. The debut run, there hasn't been much form out of that race, which was probably the query, but she did attack the line in good style and she has shown some ability.
4: Who's caught your eye?
3: I think it's even, but I went with Cosmic Shower. I think she just comes through the best of the last start race. It was a very fast run. She went forward and was probably left a little bit on empty late, but I think back to 1100 suitable, home track, big tick for her. Junda and her, I didn't really have a whole lot between them. The markets lent Junda's way, who was very strong late, closing sectionals-wise, and then Sealand should run well, and there's been a little bit of money around for Liquid Asset on debut. But it did seem a fairly competitive race, and Cosmic Shower, I thought, was the one that might just be best suited rolling forward and getting the right run here at 1,100 metres.
4: Well, trainer Philip Stokes is trackside. Gabby Doxey is going to catch up with him now.
5: Appreciate your time. Gee, this girl's looks to have come back really well. I really like the jump out before a really solid debut here last start.
6: Yeah, it was good. She'd been off the scene for quite a while, so I was very pleased with that. She'd only had the one jump out going into it, so she's taken improvement. Looks to be a bit of speed in this. I'll leave this up to Lockie. She doesn't have to be leading or anything. She could take a sit, and let's hope she can get the job done.
5: She did, you mentioned, have that little bit of time off. Is that maturity or just the way things panned out?
6: Oh, a bit of a maturity problem, so we had to give her a bit of an extended break. So let's hope she rewards us.
5: Yes, look, well, hopefully here. You've got a number of other runners, I should say. Who's probably the best of them? We don't have to go through them all.
6: Oh, look, I'm probably leaning probably to, I think Macca's Angels ready to win from a good draw, and the stablemates are going well too, but it's drawn a bit awkwardly, so not much between them, but they're probably the best two.
5: Appreciate your time. Good luck here.
6: Thank you.

0: She's had a few chances, but it seems like we're starting to see the best of her. Phillips gave her a good push today. This filly sort of debuted very early in her career, ran in the Geelong Diamond as a two-year-old, bumped into Cherish Me on that occasion, and then has always shown lots of promise at the trials and jump outs. But as Phil touched on, maybe it's just been the maturity that sort of held her back in recent campaigns. We might be starting to see the best of her. So I think that was a good push if you're looking to get involved. Gee, we've seen two very impressive winners in the first two races here from Pakenham today. We had a pocket full of cash in race number one, nearly break the track record going 50 seconds flat, well inside made in standard time, about eight lengths above your class average there. And then in the second race, another favourite wins with Praise Her. And she was another one, well inside standard time, about 11 lengths above your maiden average. So two very smart horses to start the day, Liv.
1: Do you agree with Mr. Stokes' assessment that there's quite a bit of speed here? So potentially Cosmic Shower can just take a sit, doesn't have to be breaking any records, as we mentioned the first two races.
0: I sort of had her as the leader here, in all honesty. Back from 1,200 out of a fast run race, I thought there was a scenario where she could get to the lead from the wide draw. Sheer Panic should roll forward. Junda sort of box-seated last start and handed up the lead.

0: have the ability, say, of a cosmic shower. So punters really just honing in on the
1: barrier this time for Jindal, both times barrier three. Do you think that this filly's going to get more luck in transit here again, or are we at risk of another, with the company today, a little bit of a rinse and repeat?
0: Oh, gee, you'd hope so. A bit more luck than last start. They did sort of hand up on her last start. She jumped well, and then it was her first racing start, and I could see why Emily Posman elected to sort of bring her back and thought maybe to teach her something for her next run. Just didn't quite work out probably how the stable would have hoped on that occasion, but they are a good second-up team, the Moody Coleman horses. They're not a team these days that you want to pile into first up. Their runners really aren't sort of set to be winning first up. But when you look at through their stats, second, third up, they really jump sort of strike rate-wise. So plenty of intent around here, you would have thought, for her on her home track.
1: Just over 30 seconds away from our jump time, runners just making their way down to the barriers. Let's head up and rejoin our race caller, Josh Harriott.
2: So thank you very much, Olivia. This should be a good contest and looking forward to this particular event. Jindal and also Cosmic Shower, the two to be with. Jindal firmly into favouritism, though, and it's going up now with also Alpine Point. Loading process continuing over at the 1,100-metre mark. Jindal was held up badly here last start. Cosmic Shower placed here last start as well. Has just run down in the last 100 metres or so. Should be an interesting contest. Satellite Chester yet to come up with also Elodie, Sea Land, and then Liquid Asset and Fierce Ruby. They'll be the final ones to come forward. Jindal now 245 on the VOP. Cosmic Shower 370. And then $6 for Sealand, $6.50 Liquid Asset. As Sealand is behind the stools still and will be brought forward shortly. Elodie and Fierce Ruby. So a couple more runners to get set. This is the Frankston Sand, Soil and Mini Mix Maiden Plate. As Fierce Ruby comes along, Damien Thornton riding, and Elodie will be the last one over at the 1,100 metres. Third event. Set to go. We stand by. Signal from behind and away they go. Jindal got out well and is ridden forward today with also Sheer Panic, Hot Defence, and from the outside getting across there is Elodie. Planet Mars deeper out as well. They're followed by Sea Land. And then next in the field there was Liquid Asset. And then comes along the inside there is Satellite Chester, Alpine Point. Second last in the race then was Cosmic Shower. And Fierce Ruby goes back to the end. So it's Sheer Panic up front that leads with Elodie. They were followed by Planet Mars, who's third on the outside. Hot Defence was next in the field. Jindal is wedged in between horses with on the outside Sea Land, and it heads the rest as they come into the straight. So below the 400, and it's Sheer Panic in front with also on the outside here Planet Mars, who's winding up Sea Land, and Jindal getting through up on the inside at the 200. Sheer Panic in front. Jindal given full bore now along the inside and takes over from Cosmic Shower, who's swamping late, but Jindal in front, and Jindal got the job done, won it by two lengths. Cosmic Shower maybe second, with also Sheer Panic, who boxed on as well. It was a tight go. They were followed by Elodie, and then it was Planet Mars, Sea Land, further back Hot Defence, and then we had Satellite Chester, Alpine Point, and towards the back of the field there was Fierce Ruby. Well, Jindal got up on the inside. Gets the job done today. And it was a fast finishing Cosmic Shower as well on the outside, who swamped them late. But Jindal
3: 9.64 and 2 with Jindal getting the prize start to Luke Nolan doing the running for Peter Moody and Catherine Coleman. After running third on debut, gets the job done here at start two. Back to Addington, race 10. Thank you to Gene Fahey Dash over the 295 metres as we get you back to a gorgeous day in Christchurch. I'm sure it's a little bit brisk still. Andy McCook, how's the day developed?
4: Yeah, I honestly, from the commentary,

By the way, everyone's rugged up in jackets, apart from Johnny Mack. He's out there, and it's still a bit chilly, so, yeah, picking not warm out there. Picking not warm at all. 4-2, 7-5 for me. With a favourite on top, Prussian Doll. Funny dog. Certainly no moral. You're sort of getting 290 about her because of her traits and how she does things. She's not electric off the lid. She's had a few issues in the past. But the best version of her would win this and win it with a bit of ease. But like I said, you're getting 290 about her because she's got a few issues. She's not reliable early and she can do the odd thing wrong. But the best version of her would be hard to beat. This is Homeboy Shiggy winning her last start. She's a greyhound who's always showing a bit of speed. But can get the turn wrong at times. She can sort of just wander around and get a little awkward around the turn more than anything, really. But she's sort of starting to work that out now, and she does have a bit of pace, so she's a chance, as we see race favourite Prussian Doll on screen. She wears the outside blinker, and that's sort of down to her traits. That's what I said, you're getting $3 about the best dog in the race because of that. So I found her on top, though. Winning Baxter value. She tends to ping and run. Puts herself on tempo. She's getting on a bit now. Start 109 for her. The 5.5-year-old. Oh, well, the 4.5-year-old, I should say. But she is she's racing well enough. And early speed puts herself forward. Doesn't win her races out of turn, especially here at Addington. 2 from 56. But 17-odd minor placings on speed. She's that 1/3, 1/4 type play, or a bit of spice for you. Same race multis, if that's what you're hunting. Top three, top four, she won't be a mile away. Iggy, a player, and Annie, Homeboy Shanny. She's another greyhound who can show a little bit of speed at times. Stepping back from the 4.57 Wednesday to a 2.95 today, and it's not really a recipe that's been that good today. Kylie Baxter was pretty plain earlier, and in the previous, the race favourite in 20 Black was pretty plain as well, both following a similar path to Homeboy Shanny, so that's a concern. 4.275. Christian Jewell's a player. He's a greyhound who gets back. He's got no early speed at all, but he can fire his way through the line. Pretty good, Christian Jewell, if he gets the right sort of run. Reverting back to the 2.95 today after his recent attempts over the 5.25, and I think he will enjoy today's journey a whole lot more. Our Echo on the screen, racing well. Funny dog. He's 3 from 43. Probably has enough ability to have won a few more than that, Our Echo, but that's where he finds himself. He can work himself into it through the middle stages. And from there, he's a player. And Sozin's Queen is terribly out of form and certainly not racing well enough to be considered much of a chance, hence the big price around her at $61 in the clear-cut outsider of the field. Thank you to Jean Fahey-Dash, chairperson of the Christchurch Greyhound Racing Club board. She is, and of course, a big part of the Fahey Wiley team out at Belkin. So, since Queen Homeboy Shanny, Homeboy Shiggy about to load forward. Whitney Baxter, Prussian Doll, Christian Jewell on the outside for Our Echo. Last couple are being loaded forward. They are in. Light turns to green. Lua rolls for the 10th time today. Favourite wearing the blue. Prussian Doll set, ready, racing. She's away pretty clean, Prussian Doll. Christian Jewell showing speed today. Getting forward out wider, Homeboy Shiggy turning it on. Prussian Doll there in third. And behind them, Homeboy Shanny wider to Our Echo. And behind them, Whitney Baxter. And last of all, Sozin's Queen. It's Christian Jewell. Oh, he's going to go all the way. Christian Jewell too good for Prussian Doll. Third over Homeboy Shiggy in front of Homeboy Shanny. Then Our Echo, Sozin's Queen and Whitney Baxter, the last pair. Two races in a row where we've seen the dog wearing the green rug, not renowned for early speed, tear to the lead in the early stages. This time it's Christian Jewell. Once he was in front, they were not going to get past him. Prussian Doll's been brave. Homebush Iggy showed mid-race burn. Homebush Annie not far away, but it is 6 beating 4, 7, and 5. 6 beating 4, 7, and 5. Christian Jewell. He came out running, and once he was up near the lead, he just needed a clean run through the turn, and he powered into the corner over in front of Prussian Doll, and he grabs win number 3 at start 25. Orson Allen, Siddiqui, Bale, Ange Washington owns. Robbo, Craig Roberts, he grabs a treble. 17.28, not surprisingly, it's a PB. 5.84, 11.44, 1 and a quarter by 4 by half a length worth.

0: the margins. Two races in a row, Aiden, the dog wearing the green rug, not renowned for early speed, and they've torn to the lead in one. Christian Jill, too good for them.
1: Yep, did it well to this one. And Craig Rorts, there with success. Good win. Seen some good performances right through the day. It's 15 race card there out of Addington today, and we are into the double figures now. The last five to come, headed by the 11th at 7 minutes to four. It's, what's that? Yeah, not too far in the distant future. We're off to Blackall. Geez, I don't know if I've ever been to Blackall before. Even to throw to a race. This is the second where Little Quantra was at 225. It's in Queensland. So, anyhow, let's find out more.
2: And a half kilos. Six-year-old by Flying Artie. He's won three of his last five, so he is going okay. He's just got to step up in grade a little, but his run at Julia Creek was good behind Great Cosmic last start. We go to the six Inquisitive Legend from the David Rebold stable at Blackall. Michael Hegney to ride from gate one, 58.5 kilos. He was placed at Longreach two back, a good effort behind I'm Zach. He bounded in the air at the start, last start behind Sailor's Rum, and it may have told a little on him. He'll go a lot better here today. And the eight to round them out is Boss Bandit from the Vivian Jones stable at Charleville. Darren Evans to ride gate two, 57.5 kilos. Placed at Charleville in benchmark 50 grade, but that was last start, stepping right up today. That's a look at them from the mounting yard, race to a Blackall. And the favourite here, Three Little Contro, has been a slight ease out. A couple of wines, $1.95 to $2.20. The six Inquisitive Legends, a good move, $4.60 into $3.80. Two Heavenly Legends been $4 to $4.40. Then the four Schmoozer, $7 out to $9. But the big move late in betting is the six Inquisitive Legend for race two at Blackall. It's a class five plate over 1,200 metres. I'm sticking with the favourite, 3, 6, 2, and 5. I respect Inquisitive Legend for sure, but I just think Little Contro's got a little bit more on some of these. Now, his pet distance, I'm saying, is probably 1,400 metres, but back to the 1,200, provided he can stay in touch and be there with them, I think he'd be super hard to beat. Three Little Contro, six Inquisitive Legend. He's won here before. Look, his sweet spot is 1,200, so or hers. She's definitely well-suited. She did a little bit wrong last start, and she did a little bit wrong the start prior, so she won't want to do that today, but the money is strong for her. The two Heavenly Legends racing well for the Johnson stable, and the five Pocket Picker. No knock on him. He's got some good wins to his name over his last five runs, and he's just got to step up a little bit class-wise today. 3, 6, 2, and 5 are my numbers. Favourite is the Three Little Contros. Been $1.95 out to $2.20. The six Inquisitive Legend, $4.60 to $4. Two Heavenly Legends been $4 to $4.20. Four Schmoozers, $7 out to $9. And no money down the page. A little nibble for the one Cole one, $16 into $13. That'll be popular at the pubs today on tipping. But best back runner here, particularly late, has been the six Inquisitive Legend. The favourite's a slight drift, not a dramatic drift, though, but Inquisitive Legend holding good late support for race two at Blackall. Beautiful day out at Blackall today, clear skies and very good racing. As we head to the voice of racing in Western Queensland, here's Andrew Watts.
3: Staying firm around the 390. Heavenly Legend has been rock solid through betting at 420. And Cold One, $13. Schmoozer has been drifted since its poor run in the Alpha Cup. Been freshened for this as well. Here's Cold One. Little Contro, Heavenly Legend, and will be set to go thanks to Choice Livestock Transport. Here's Little Contro. Warwick Saddley riding for Clinton Austin. Little Contro comes in. He's the favourite. 220. Heavenly Legend about to load up one of the speedrunners in this race. Mitch Goring, who's riding so well at the moment for Billy Johnson. Here we go. Race number two. Lights on. Little Contro, the favourite. Heavenly Legend and Inquisitive Legend. Off and racing. Boss Bandit was slow. Schmoozer missed it as well. Heavenly Legend using his customary toe from out wide. Little Contro's up nice and handy as well. Inquisitive Legend and Colbon, that's the first four. Pocket Picker in the running line. Boss Bandit and Schmoozer is last of all, 7 lengths off. Heavenly Legend, who gets a breather down the back and leads a length and a half in front of Inquisitive Legend. Little Contro, close enough if good enough. Two back to Pocket Picker, Simile and Boss Bandit running the rail in fifth. Then we go back to a cold one on the outside of Schmoozer. Heavenly Legend runs them down the side. Little Contro gets a length away. Inquisitive Legend under pressure on the fence. Boss Bandit, Pocket Picker, Schmoozer starting to pick off runs. It's got four to make up and cold one at the tail. Heavenly Legend, though, is travelling beautifully at the top of the lane. 300 metres to go, out by 2 lengths on Little Contro, Schmoozer, Boss Bandit, Inquisitive Legend. 175 to go. Heavenly Legend's in front. Schmoozer's starting to run home now. Heavenly Legend might have pinched it, though. It's on tippy toe. Schmoozer's coming late. Schmoozer over the top. Ooh! Geez, that's close. Heavenly Legend and Schmoozer have locked it together. Oh, I'm not going to dip in. In third position there, we might have had Little Contro, who had every possible. On the inside, Inquisitive Legend, Pocket Picker, Colbun, Boss Bandit, Photo.
2: I'll go out on a limb, Watsy. I'll say the two. Heavenly Legend has clambered home, but gee, it's tight. Schmoozer has made a mighty dive late. I'll tell you what, Little Contro got going again late too, but he's run third. It's between the first two. I thought initially Heavenly Legend had got there by a lip. Schmoozer absolutely motored late, but I thought he'd clambered home, Heavenly Legend, but there's a big dive on the outside. No, give it to the inside. Give it to the inside, I'm sure of it, too, Heavenly Legend. But I've been wrong before, I'll just warn you. But look, for me, I'd say two. Heavenly Legend has got this to deny the four. Schmoozer a lot better today. Absolutely stormed late. A stop-start run by Little Contro. Travelled well. Had his chance, I thought, but he just dropped the bit on the corner and had to pick up again. But he did that, and his run was good. The six Inquisitive Legend came under pressure before the corner. But it'll be Bevan Johnson and Mitch Goring combining with...
1: Yeah, pretty close in the end. We are thinking that maybe the two has got home, but we can get that confirmed there. In the meantime, though, we've got upcoming the extra meeting coming through from Addington, the first of those not too far away. That'll be after the break here on Trackside One.
4: They call him the Great White Blaze, and he's living up to every word of it. Sweet Lou was speed, style and sheer brilliance. Over 3 million earned on the track, a legend behind the gate.
5: Arafura's flying! Arafura got up! That's an enormous win!
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6: I reckon six, 26s.
7: Oh, I like the 7, I think the 7 just wins.
6: Oh, yeah.
8: We could have both.
9: Yeah. Why don't we just stop arguing and let the loyal people of Out the Gate decide? What's the People's Punt?
10: Think you've found the winner? Get involved in the People's Punt on Out the Gate. Drop your suggested bet in the chat on your Betcha app and your pick could be placed as part of the pot. Nail the winner, become the hero, and score Betcha prizes along the way.

0: Extra meeting code begins in the next. This is the 11th coming through of 15 from Addington today. But if you are punting, make sure you're in the extra code of 13. And this is the first of those. We are just 5 minutes away from a start. And your favourite is Homebush Murphy, currently at 290, a winner of 3 of 17 with 9 minor placings, so pretty consistent. And a Class 1 Greyhound who was winning in Class 1 last time out, beat home Ender Dragon by 2.25 lengths in that one. Outside that, Mitchum Lauren, 4.40, Hopes are High, 4.40 as well. So, yep, a couple of decent chances in the race as well. Those just don't really have great strike rates. Hopes are High, just a 2 wins in 40 starts. Andy, let's get to you and have a look at Homebush Murphy winning here at Addington last time out.
1: Yeah, good luck here. Absolutely good luck here. This is a tricky field. This is Murphy winning his last start, as you mentioned.

Same box, green rug. He's away okay, powered to the lead. And he was able to hold and win. He beat Amanda Dragon, who went around a little earlier on. He's not electric early. Then he burns into his races, Murphy. He's very good through the second stages. And then a little vulnerable business end. He's not the strongest canine in the world over 295 metres. So he needs to be in front coming to the turn, and he needs a gap on them. He's not guaranteed to be in front here either. Mitchum Lauren off the inside has a bit of early speed, so I found him on top. No real sort of conviction around it, but I think he's probably the one they have to beat. He just needs to make a similar beginning and get himself forward. Then the three strong dogs. Rowdy Jewel, he doesn't have a lot of early speed, but then again, neither does Christian. He led to the top, so anything's possible, but he does have a very big finish on him, Rowdy Jewel. He can work through the line. He just sort of relies on the right sort of run through the first turn. Rowdy Jewel, he can be a bit funny at times, but he does have a good finish on him. He is a winning chance if he can stay handy enough. $6 on the each way around him, probably.

0: than Seedy's 2 from 40. So he certainly doesn't win out of turn. Hopes are high. But again, we sort of know what we get from him most weeks. He's not electric. He works into his races. And his form line kind of says it all, where he's always sort of there or thereabouts. And expecting today to be pretty similar for Hopes are High as we get a good old look at Rowdy Jewel. He looks pretty happy to be here. He's trying to get his way out to the boxes. So he looks a chance of giving Robbo 4 for the day. Does Rowdy Jewel and the 7 also in shot there. Ripslinger Fergie, and she's been pretty good her last couple of starts, Fergie. Been getting home relatively well, and if Murphy shows that speed and sort of drags over to the first turn, well, Fergie kind of just stays out there minding her own business, and maybe she just ends up being that right dog in the right place at the right time to try and power home over top of them. And again, it's $6 around her. So, I mean, in the end, with Murphy, and then the three strong greyhounds, Hopes are High, Rowdy Jewel, and Ripslinger Fergie. And the other one that's a player is Mitchum Lauren, and it was a bit of a toss-up, really, between the 5 of them, because it looks basically as the market would indicate that these 5 could all win the race, and the other 2 are probably going to have to lift. And so Mitchum Lauren is a player, and she pings and runs, tends to do things right. She's been okay her last 2, and to be fair, the last start she led up was run down by Tiger 2, so that's pretty reasonable form when you consider Tiger 2 came out and won again earlier on. So Mitchum Lauren is certainly a player and could have something to say about Murphy finding the lead through the first turn as well. So the kennel mates are potentially not doing each other any favours into the first turn if they're both on speed and trying to get to the same place. And the other kennel mate, Elite Oreo and Homebush Alec. Elite Oreo hasn't won for a while. She's a greyhound who can get forward, though, and again is a dog who can sort of get off the lids pretty clean. And again is a greyhound who, although I'm not sold she can get into it, she could have something to say about the race in the early stages when greyhounds are trying to get themselves into reasonable spots into the first turn. So she, although needs to lift to be sort of winning the race, she's a dog who could have an impact on it. And Homebush Alec, who's just not in any sort of form at the moment, but again, he's a greyhound who can ping and run, but he's just been found wanting his last few, and it's been a while since we've seen him show a lot, so hence the big price around him, $41, and the very clear outsider of the field. Greyhounds are behind the boxes and about to load forward. Thank you, Martin Trimble. Martin Trimble was the independent board member, Christchurch Greyhound Racing Club board he is, so we do thank Martin for everything he has done for the club. Hopes are High, Elite Oreo, Ripslinger Fergie, Mitchum Lauren, Rowdy Jewel, Homebush Murphy, Homebush Alec. Last lane loaded forward, light is turned to green. Lua rolls, 11th time today, favourite wearing green. Homebush Murphy, set, ready, we race. He's away okay, Homebush Murphy, along with Mitchum Lauren, but Murphy's got too much, and he's clear of Mitchum Lauren, Elite Oreo, Homebush Alec, off and around greyhounds, Ripslinger, Fergie, then Hopes are High, and Homebush Alec back to last, just in front of that Rowdy Jewel in front, Homebush Murphy, and he's too quick, Homebush Murphy wins, Mitchum Lauren second, Elite Oreo third in front of Ripslinger, Fergie, then Hopes are High, and behind those, Rowdy Jewel and Homebush Alec, he will be a long and lonely last, too good for the Murphy. Just had too much pace, burnt them through the first turn. Mitchum Lauren tried to stay underneath of him, couldn't. All the other dogs just not really getting into it, the strong canines. Hopes are High, just really want a bar of being under Elite Oreo into the turn, all over heels there. Rowdy Jewel shunted wider. Homebush Alec out the back into a few faces, but Murphy too good. 6-2, 5-7. 6-2, 5-7. Homebush Murphy went 4, start 18. For the son of Kibo and Lady Sobers, the Wild South Syndicate own Johnny McInerney grabs win number 3 for the day. 17.45, 5.76, 11.69, 2.5, 1 and a quarter by half a length where the margins. Pretty good day for favourite backers for the most part. Aiden and another one scores here in Homebush Murphy.
1: It could win for a pretty consistent greyhound. That's the fourth win in 18 starts to go with 9 minor placings. The video dog and Lady Sobers. So we saw the death of Sir

0: The 11 will come up. Yas trained runner, our Dandy. So its current price is 34. Just had the one run at Goulburn going back to the 3rd of July and ran okay there in a field of 8. So 1,200 metres the journey, bit of an assignment over there for all the crew with 14 runners and a few first-timers, and most of them haven't had too much exposure. So four S's, it'll be coming up shortly. Four S's. So it's trained by Paul McVicker at Jerilderie. Jerilderie races, they'll be behind, coming up a couple of months' time. I think they're AFL Grand Final day. Now, Conjola Girls getting set. Redcap their ultrasonic going forward, prepared locally by Dan Beasley. Jeff Penns are riding. Western Lights to come forward. So Western Lights about to link up. But it's Hold This who's going to run a clear favourite off gate one. They've moved in well. The G&K Looney plastering maiden plate. 14 runners here. Starter on the rostrum. And they're off. So Hold This on the inside is away safely. It's certainly not in the front half of the field. Western Lights begins well. Conjola Girls up there as well, being followed by Ultrasonic, Our Dandy Angel, Benelong Dreams, Mount Ogilvy, all in that bunch behind the front pair. Then Icon Park, the newcomers going back centre field from four S's, and then came Kipstar. Now Hold This has got about four behind it, including a Demander. Back in company with those also as Distant Stripes. A long way back in the pack is a Carrays Road as they head down towards the turn. We've got another one detached about five or six lengths away, and that is Lullis Away. Up towards the turn they race, and it's Western Lights who leads out for Jordan Quince narrowly over Conjola Girl, and then came Benelong Dreams out wide, being followed by Mount Ogilvy. In behind those, Our Dandy Angel, Ultrasonic, have got a bit of tight for a few of them. Icon Park getting out wide, now looking for Hold This. It's coming to the outside. Blake McDougall is about five lengths off Western Lights, who continues to lead them down towards the 200. It's Western Lights in front. Our Dandy Angel starting to make ground. Icon Park also winding up clear then of Hold This. It's Western Lights in front, coming at it. Our Dandy Angel being followed by Icon Park. Western Lights, it is Our Dandy Angel. Robin Freeman, who's looming up on the outside, grabs the front, and Our Dandy Angel wins it over Western Lights, Icon Park, and then Hold This, followed by Carrays Road, Mount Ogilvy in that bunch from Distant Stripes, and further back then four S's. Further back in the field then as they cross the line, Kipstar back in company with those as well. Then came Benelong Dreams, Lullis Away, and behind those Ultrasonic and Demander back towards the tail. There's another one. No, that's it. That is Conjola Girl out the back.
1: 11, 12, 7 and 6 with Our Dandy Angel under Robin Freeman, home at a big price there in the third from Wagga. Leads us straight back to Pakenham, where we're not too far from a start in the fourth there on the Poly today. Let's have a look at the coverage coming through from Pakenham. We'll find you a top betting horse as well. In fact, we've had a decent go here. It's on Mishino, second favourite. And that's in the Jenny Chapman colours, isn't it? Yeah. Of course, she's the perform or the yard analyst in Hong Kong. Soul Mistress at 340 is your favourite.
2: $8.50 into as short as $5.50. Jenny Bassett's been rock solid. And I thought even Blanche Bass was a little bit over the odds there at $15, given she's got similar form to the favourite. So a little bit happening in this late market. We've seen three really nice performances from the winners today. Pocket Full of Cash, Praise Her and Junda. Yeah. Probably all look like they've got potentially city class ability off what we've seen, and the times have probably backed that up. They're all well inside standard time for maiden grade. So three really progressive types, and maybe another one to come here.
3: Fingers crossed. Let's head up and rejoin Josh.
4: With So Bean as well, who comes forward. So Soul Mistress out to 360 on the VOP, $4 for Mishino, $5.50 Jenny Bassett and Oshima as well. So perhaps an open contest over at the mile. Few more runners to get set. This is the Race Day Medical Maiden Plate. 1,600 metres, race four. Akel Teki comes forward. The John Maloney trained galloper.

Now we wait on Think Fury, So Bean, Soul Mistress and Rockin' D Fox as Think Fury comes up and goes in on debut today. So Bean with also Soul Mistress and Rockin' D Fox to come forward and complete the line. As So Bean moves up for the Corstons and Larkin Yard, Soul Mistress and Rockin' D Fox will be the final one. So Rockin' D Fox goes up and they're ready. We stand by for a start. Signals there, racing at the mile. Rockin' D Fox missed it a beat. Akel Techie goes back to the end with also So Bean. Bit of a fight early on to take up the front running role. Think Fury up there with also Hard Done By, who's surging up on the outside. Ashima Handy as well. Soul Mistress up there too. Big clump of them going forward. Followed then by further back in the field there would be Miss Shino, who settles midfield. Jenny Bassett, and then comes Blanche Bass along the inside. They will follow then by Down the Rabbit Hole, who's in the back half of the field. A length away then is So Bean, Akel Techie second last, and Rockin' D Fox is at the end. So Ashima took it up, led by a length and a half on Hard Done By, who's second. Miss Shino is at third on the outside of Soul Mistress. Then comes Think Fury as they stack it up towards the top corner with 800 metres to go. Further back then was Jenny Bassett. And

0: Blanche Basso, Bean was next. They were followed then by Miss Sheen, Ox, Akel Tekki, and Down the Rabbit Hole finished second last with Think Fury at the tail end of the field. So, Ashima has scored. It was a bit of a fight for the lead early on, and Luke Nolan with a race-to-race double here. Cindy Alderson, trained galloper. Cindy training at Cranbourne, the three-year-old gelding getting up. And eventually, after that fight for the lead, took it up and gave them something to chase. Hardumpai presented, Sol Mistress perhaps left.
1: And then the three horse gets home pretty comfortably in a double for Luke Nolan on the card there at Pakenham. Leads us back to Addington, the second of our extra meeting there on meeting code 13. We're just over 4 minutes away from a start. Amani Jewel is the favourite. That's currently at $2.50 ahead of Homebush Bolt at $4.60. $5 for Ripslinger Birdie at and that greyhound starts from box two, so the inside. I'm picking this as the first of the final quaddy. I'll just push the button here on Addington. Yes, quaddy time. So yeah, the last four races of the day head together for a quaddy. One you want to be including here for sure would be the favourite, Amani Jewel. Did fall last time out at Addington. Sometimes it can be a little bit of a question mark whether they've taken a knock on the confidence, and boy, geez, a greyhound is only 1-2 of 29. It's not a compelling form line, but then Homebush Raven, who's at 21s, has won 1 of 52, 1 of 19, Homebush Bolt. Andy, I think this might be a race you might be able to pluck one for us. I'm sure you've got an Andy McCook special for us.
2: I wish I did. I'm with the favourite on top, though, Armani Joe. I thought it was her race on paper. You are right, though. Confidence, the little question mark after she fell her last start. I think with her is her recent form's all over the 525 metres, and it's been pretty reasonable, to be fair to her. It's a little better than it looks on paper. And she was in the hunt until she fell her last start. So I think she's clearly the greyhound to beat, but she's not really a greyhound I'd be looking to take sort of $2 on. She's not always electric early, and she does require the right sort of run. But I think she's the best greyhound here. I think she's quite comfortably the best greyhound here, but it just depends the run she gets through to the first turn is a question mark. But so I found her on top. Just on that quaddie as well, there's about 900 or just over 900 carried forward from the middle quaddie to that as well. So that pool will be well worth chasing. And essentially, it all but looks a treble with Master Woods in the last, who looks awfully, awfully hard to beat. So the next three legs, if you can find a favourite that might be vulnerable and get beaten, then might be in for a reasonable collect. So would want the 5 on the ticket here. Would want the 8 on the ticket, Kaitai of Fire. 2 from 48, so certainly doesn't win his races out of turn, Kaitai of Fire. But we know what we get from him. He's not electric early. He'll sort of look to mosey around them through the turn, and he's kind of always there or thereabouts without crossing in front often. But in this sort of field, he is a player. 3 Homebush Tommy, last few starts probably a little below his best, but he has got a little more ability than most of these, and he gets sort of an okay run through to the first turn. Ripslinger Birdie, Homebush Raven, not that fast early, so Tommy might be the greyhound who looks to punch forward. I think he's probably representing an each-way price, Homebush Tommy, and to be honest, would want him on the quaddy ticket as well. And Homebush Bolt was in okay form with back-to-back seconds before the last start miss. Here's a greyhound who's hard to get on the right days, 1 from 19. So 5, 8, 3 and 6. I think the 5, the 8, the 3 probably get you through this leg. Leg 2 of that quaddy, Homebush Nikki on the downgrade. I think the best version of her would be very, very hard to beat. The 5 Keeper Dream, though, probably a greyhound you want to keep on side, and Party Bus if you wanted to go one further. I think that would probably get you through that leg, the 7, the 5, and the 8. Pork Chop Value for me, Opawa Paula, looks a winning hope. Wolf Blast West, I just don't know what to do with him. He was good winning his heat, but prior to that, he'd been pretty plain. Flawless Chatter from the inside can

0: get on speed. Hot Peach is hit or miss, but can get on speed. And like I said in that last leg, Master Woods, barring bad luck, he really does look like he should be winning at $1.40. So he's probably close to an anchor. Best wishes to Malcolm Grant Sprint, class 1's 295. Melky now across the Tasman. So we do wish you the best of luck, Melky. As Homebush Tommy Armani, Jill Mitchum, Mandy load forward. Ripslinger Birdie, Homebush Raven, Homebush Bolt, and Kai Taya Fire to load up to the outside. As the last couple are being tucked away, they are in light tunes to green, and the lure rolls for the 12th time today. Favourite is wearing the gold rug, Armani Jewel, set, ready, racing. She's away clean, Armani Jewel, trying to get forward as Mitchum, Mandy underneath of Greyhounds, Homebush Tommy, but Armani in front, and you would imagine tough. Homebush Bolt improves, wider Kai Taya Fire, Homebush Tommy now back, Homebush Raven, Ripslinger Birdie, but it's Armani Jewel. Oh, she was too good for them. She bolts away. Armani Jewel, Mitchum, Mandy, Homebush Bolt, Kai Taya Fire, then Homebush Raven, and behind those, Homebush Tommy and Ripslinger Birdie. She did look awfully hard to beat. If she could get into a nice spot in the early stages, and she's been able to power between Greyhounds, Armani Jewel, as we said pre-start, in terms of raw ability, she was the best Greyhound in the field, and she has been able to show us just that. Mitchum Mandy's been good. Homebush Bolt's been good. Kai Taya Fire not far away, but it's 5, 7, 6, and 8. 5, 7, 6, and 8. Armani Jewel gets back on top of the dais. Armani Jewel and brings up win number 3 at start 30. The daughter of Orson Allen and Siddiqui Bow. She's owned by Ange Washington. Craig Roberts. Robbo, he's having a field day. He brings up win number 4. 17.24, 5.86, 11.38. 4 3/4 by 1. By half a length were the margins. Too good for them there. Aiden was Armani Jewel. Powered to the lead through the turn, and she was never going to be caught.
1: Good stuff. I knew I should have just trusted you on that first leg, Andy. Well done. Nicely found. It didn't look an easy race. Geez, I went through it a few times too and still came up with blanks. So Andy found it for us. So Zabba Storm, 135, is favourite in the third at Canada.
2: Starter moves down front. Red lights flashing. Canada race 3. Stand by for action. They're all set. Ready? Racing. Zuba Storm began fairly well with Bathsheba and also Our Emily. Soon after, Bathsheba taken to the lead by a length. Our Emily second. Third was Snatch Riley, followed next by, in the centre of runners next, was Our Emily. And on the inside now was Frankie Shout, followed by Zuba Storm. And a length away, last of all, was Bragella up towards the 600. Bathsheba in front, leads by a length. Over second was Snatch Riley. Third was Go Russian in the middle, followed on the inside side by Frankie Shout, and a length further back, Zuba Storm from Bathsheba. Last on the inside was Our Emily. Into the straight, Frankie Shout, Bathsheba. They match motors, and here comes Zuba Storm on the extreme outside. Snatch Riley the Grey tries to get a run through in the middle, and Bragella is right down the crown of the track. Zuba Storm is just in front, leads by a length over Frankie Shout. It's Zuba Storm in front. Zuba Storm at a treble to Aaron Bullock. Zuba Storm beat Frankie Shout, Our Emily from Bathsheba, and also there was Snatch Riley, followed by Bragella, and back at the tail of the field was Go Russian.
3: All that manifesting, and I knew they'd have to go to plan B because perhaps he wouldn't have the tactical speed up in grade, but a very good win to Zuba Storm. He had extra crate 3 wide, but he did get on the back of Snatch Riley just to give him that bit of cover. He wasn't exposed for too long, and then he's wound up really nicely. Of course, Frankie Shout, a great run first up from the box seat. There'll be another win in him soon, and yeah, a good race all around. But yes, it was a little scary for punters.
4: Yeah, in the early part of the straight, I said he needs to lift a little bit here, but I think they'll learn a lot about him. He was obviously far too good for them in that.
1: He could win. Zuba Storm gets home as a really short price favourite. I think go 130 on the close there, coming through from that venue. We've got races that are coming from, we've got Blackall going back there for the next time out of Queensland. This is a third, 4.5 minutes away from the start. And don't forget about Shepparton as well, just a minute away from the start there on trackside two. Also Stawell upcoming in 8 minutes' time. So 290, test data silence.

0: ahead of, what are we calling this one? Ace Drod at 375.50 for both Hurtle and Invincible Red, who's just drifted to a $6 quote. Looks like a lovely bet.
1: Down to 58. Tell you what, his run last start wasn't too bad. He began awkward. He lost ground. He was bumped at the 1100. He was held up basically to the 80 metres mark, but gee, flashed late. He's never been over 1400 before. That's got a query about it, but his run was great last start. Three's Deciduous from the Leslie Baker stable of Charleville, Sarah Robbins to ride gate two, 56 kilos. Blinkers again, crossover noseband off the first time. He's had the five runs back, just struggling a little bit for any sort of form, so it'd be hard to have here. Four is Hayington Station from the David Rewald stable, Rule Oliveira to ride gate five, 56 kilos. A 9-year-old, but he's locally trained. He's won the 10. He's handy on his day. He raced wide throughout last start at Ilfracombe, so hard to get a guide there. But look, if he bought his best and he was still capable, he'd be right in a race like this. Five is Invincible Red from the Gary Bignall stable at Charleville. Darren Evans to ride from gate 8, 56 kilos. 6-year-old by Divine Prophet has had a couple of runs up this way, ex-New South Wales galloper, and they've been good efforts too. A nice win at Charleville last start over 1,400. 6 is Ace Drod from the Rebecca Kerwin stable at Roma. Matt Gray to ride gate 1, 56 kilos. Cunnamulla winner 2 back in benchmark 60 grade. Has to step up a little bit, but going okay. 7 is Murrabinda Mick from the David Rewald stable. Michael Hegney to ride gate 3, 56 kilos. He's your leader this son of Nakoni. I think he'll roll in front. Doesn't look to be a lot of tempo, and it gives him a show at a big price. His recent form has been a little bit mixed. I thought his run 2 back at Emerald was good, though. 8 is Voldemort from the Carmel Baker stable at Charleville. Ross Tilley to ride gate 4, 56 kilos. The son of not a single doubt. He was placed at Cunnamulla over 1,200, 3 back, but his last couple of runs have been disappointing. And we go back to the one, the favourite, to State of Silence from the Clinton Austin stable at Blackall. Warwick Satterley to ride from gate 6. 68 kilos. He's up there where it hurts, this 8-year-old, but he's a very, very good campaigner. He carried 65 to be the runner-up at Ilfracombe last start. If he gets the right run in transit, he's going to be hard to beat. That's a look at them as they head to the gates for Race 3 at Blackall. And here's your favourite, solid to the toppy, the one Test Data Silence, 310 to 280. 6 Ace Drod coming in for good late support. Originally opened $5. That was this morning. Got into 4 and then now into 360. So it's been a good move, Ace Rod. 2 Hurtle, he's been 420 to $5. 5 Invincible Reds, easy. 420 out to 6. Then the 3 Deciduous, $8. Out to 10, back into $8. But the one to State of Silence is your favourite for race 3 at Blackall. It's an open over 1,400 metres. Now, I've always called him Testator Silence. I think a few others had, but Watsy might put a different polish on this. It could be Testator Silence, but anyway, he's a little bit fancier than some of us, but he is your favourite for race 3. I'm slightly against him. I've gone 5, 1, 7, and 6. I'm with the 5, Invincible Red. I just think Invincible Red's capable enough of getting up on the speed on the back of Murrabinda Mick, and I think that could be the key here. A few of these get back.

0: of the leader. Gee, I thought he'd give this a shake. He's two runs up this way for Gary, headed by a nice win at Charleville last start, 1,400 metres. So five Invincible Red. Gee, he's out to 750 now. So he's an each-way price. One to State of Silence, the way I've gone. He was a Tambo winner four back. Now, he carried 65.5 that day, carried 65 last start at Ilfracombe. His runs have been good, but, gee, they're labouring him. He's got 68 kilos today, and I don't know that Farlap one was 68. So, look, that's a query. Seven Moorabbinda Mick, I think, is over the odds, because if he can run up to that Emerald Run two back and give a sight from the front, he'll be cheeky at a big price. And the 6 Ace Rod initially entertained him yesterday, and then the more I looked at this race, the more I just thought maybe it doesn't quite suit him. But they'll probably have to try and press forward. I think that would give him his best chance. But I didn't see abundant speed in the race. So 5, 1, 7 and 6 are my numbers. Favourite is the 1, Testate of Silence, 290. Now, it was 270. He's now out to $3. 6 Ace Rod's the one they're continuing to back. $5 into $3.40 today. 2 Hurtle, $4.20 to $5.50. The 3 Deciduous, he was 80 out to 10, and now he's into $7. 5 Invincible Red, they don't want it all. 4.20 out to 8.50. 4 Hayington Station's been 9.50 out to 10, back to 9.50. 7 Moorabbinda Mick, he's 23 out to 26, into 21. No money for Voldemort out to $101. But best back runner here would be the 6, which is Ace Rod. Loading up well. Let's head to Andrew Watts for the third at Blackall.
1: And Invincible Red in the club colours, Darren Evans for Gary Bignall. Big drifter. Favourite tested horse lens. We're set. Race 3, thanks to Warrigo Signs. Racing. Pretty good line away. Moorabbinda Mick got the best of the start with Ace Rod, and Deciduous begun beautifully as well. Hyington Station, Invincible Red, tested Orsa Lens, lands midfield. Two back to Voldemort and Hurdles at the tail of the field. They're crawling down the back, and Ace Rod is your leader with Moorabbinda Mick breathing down its neck, Deciduous on the fence. Then we go back to Hyington Station, tested Orsa Lens. Voldemort's climbing all over their backs. Hurdles on the fence. Invincible Red is wide. And that's about your field, 4 or 5 lengths, top end to tail, being dictated by Ace Rod. Matty Gray getting all the favours out in front, leads Moorabbinda Mick, tested Orsa Lens with the big weights, had to work into third. Invincible Red's never been on the track. Hurdles had a pretty economical run on the fence. Then we got Deciduous, who's under pressure. Voldemort and Hyington Station is going to swing in last as they come towards the 400. Ace Rod is travelling beautifully. Moorabbinda Mick and Hurdle's going to have a crack at him. Invincible Red's never been on the track, and tested Orsa Lens, they turn. Ace Rod has been specced. It's out by 3 lengths on Moorabbinda Mick. Tested Orsa Lens, Invincible Red and Hurdle. But Ace Rod was handed all the aces out in front. Matty Gray presses the button and it walks in. Ace Rod by 4.25. Moorabbinda Mick, Invincible Red in a photo with Hurdle. Tested Orsa Lens with a big weight. Never really got warm. Then Deciduous, Hyington Station and Voldemort.
0: They knew what they were doing. They mapped that beautifully, didn't they? Rebecca Kerwin and Matty Gray, they just worked out no speed on paper. Go to the...
2: Ace Rod home there in the third from Blackall. That means we're right on start time for Stall. They're coming in behind the takes there for this one. The fourth, the Trotters in action with Romantic Nina, a 165 shortening favourite.
3: 80, who shot the Pie Man at $4. So Majestic is at $5 as well, out from 4. Off Your Face, Key, one of the 10-metre markers, is at $6.50. Tsunami Joe, another of the back markers, at $14. I set a highs at $61. Majorette's at $150. Same for Cadence Lane. And they're about to get organised. A field of 8. 3 back markers, So Majestic, Tsunami Joe, Off Your Face, Key. They share the 10. The other runner starting off the front handicap. For the fourth of the afternoon, wraps up the early quaddy, the eCycle Solutions Trotters Handicap, $1.75, about Romantic Nina. Liam Older driving for trainer Ray Cross. Made an error at Maryborough last time out when looming up to

0: pick, $5, about So Majestic on the comeback of Faisky. Starter about to get them organised for a stand start event. The 52, 55 horses off the front, 56 to 60s the back markers off the 10. 2,180 is the journey. Starting around in the back straight. Then they head to the post and two laps from there. So the runners moving right up to their marks. Not yet. Still circling. Race number four of the day. $1.85 about Romantic Nina. So now is coming from out in three on the front row. All the horses outside of it are OD horses. They face up to their marks now. Getting closer, almost ready. The E-Cycle Solutions trot is underway. Bouncing out nicely. Who shot the pieman? But then he went into a gallop. And so now the favourite, Romantic Nina, is going to step forward and take up the pacemaker's role. Off Your Face, he was away well, but made a break in fourth. And Kieran had So Majestic away fast to get in behind the leader. In a good spot early on. I Set a High's outside of the leader, caught parked about 6 metres away. Tsunami Joe getting through to fourth. Cadence Lane is fifth. Recovering from that break after the start. Who Shot the Pie Man? So he's not out of the race yet. Off Your Face Gear is well and truly out of play, 50 metres away. And a similar margin back to Majorette, who's right out the back. So quite well spread out in the E-Cycle Solutions. Trotter's Handicap down to the post the first time. Now making another break was Who Shot the Pie Man. So it's the favourite, Romantic Nina, able to steady up the tempo in the lead and trot into the back straight to complete a lap. On its helmet, So Majestic, enjoying a lovely trip after a fast start off the 10s behind the leader, sitting without cover. I Set a High began a little too well and has caught facing the breeze. Making a break there was Cadence Lane when it was in fifth spot last to the group. So in fourth positions is Tsunami Joe, and they again slow the speed. So Off Your Face Gear is able to chase and catch up to them. Settles down fifth on the pegs. Now galloping again, Who Shot the Pie Man? He's made a few breaks and not trotting well today. 32.8 first quarter of the mile. So they trot off the back, is now back with Cadence Lane, and right out the back was Majorette. Trotting around the turn to get the bell. They've got around 1,000 metres left to go in the E-Cycle Solutions trot. And it's Romantic Nina, the favourite in control. Has had a nice easy lead. Pulling hard on its helmet is So Majestic. Waiting on the Decron Manning Sprint Lane exit. I Set a High's been out in the open all of the way. Down past the bell, 800 to go. Second quarter, 30.9. 1-1 is Tsunami Joe. And last of the group, Off Your Face Gear, after making an early error, giving them a tidy start, still in the ball game, and out the back, Cadence Lane, Who Shot the Pie Man, and Majorette. They trot down the back straight again, and with around 6.50 to go, Romantic Nina couldn't have wished for a better run out in front. Led a couple of metres, trying to edge up closer, I Set a High, pulling hard as So Majestic. Well, the Decron Manning Sprint Lane can't come up quick enough, although might be able to get into the clear shortly because I Set a High has put under pressure and dropped out sharply. Tsunami Joe peels deep, and then Off Your Face Gear, 30.3 third quarter. Romantic Nina giving its call now at the 250, into the clear, So Majestic, can come to the outside before the sprint lane. Tsunami Joe runs on to third with Off Your Face Gear, but Romantic Nina has got a good break at the 100 metre mark. She's trotting boldly, was left alone, is going to outdash them in the last lap. Romantic Nina leads virtually all of the way. So Majestic second. Gee, third's close. Maybe Tsunami Joe just edging out Off Your Face Gear in a photo finish. Wait for the judge there if you've had a try. And then I Set a High in fifth. A long break to Cadence Lane. And Who Shot the Pie Man? And Majorette just coming down the lane. 29.1. And the mile rate was 27.6 off the front handicap.
1: 3.6, Romantic Nina, who was a really short price favourite. Closed at 180 on the tote, but was even shorter. Final field betting prevails. Let's get you off to Addington for the third on the extra code. Under a minute away from the start, Homebush Nikki, a $2.25 favourite. Tell us about the price here, Andy. What did you make of $2.25?
2: I think it's about right. I think it's her mark. I very nearly made her the bet of the day. She downgrades, spare draw inside of her. Not a lot of speed in the race, and she can ping and go. So everything sort of points to her being pretty hard to beat here. So yeah, I think she's about the right price, $2.25. I think it's one day.

0: injured to her, and that's Keeper Dream. She's not always electric early, though, Keeper Dream, and she was very good her last start, winding up late in the piece. But if she can stay in touch early, then we'd have a race. But I think Nikki clearly the dog to beat. And behind them, Party Bus is always a player, and Valen Vickers from the inside are the probably best of the rest. Thank you, Paul Scott. Greyhounds in behind the boxes. Paul, a former track curator here at Addington Raceway. So we do thank you for your efforts. Mitch and Roxy, Keeper Dream, Homebush, Nikki. Nikki just loading forward first. Now Mitch and Roxy, Keeper Dream. Valen Vickers, Pukita Faya, Party Bus, loads up to the outside. So the last couple being tucked away, they are in light turns to green. Liberals, 13th time today. Favourite is wearing black. Homebush, Nikki, set, ready, racing. She's away clean, Homebush Nikki, and she fires to the lead. Pukita Fire trying to stay with her, but Nikki's too fast. Mitchum Roxy through to third, off and around them. Party Bus, then Valen Vickers, and Keeper Dreamers last of all. Homebush Nikki to the turn. Party Bus trying to give chase now. Homebush Nikki, Party Bus. Homebush Nikki maybe just on Party Bus, who charged the inside, but I think Nikki does enough. And behind them, Valen Vickers arriving in time for third. Fourth to go by Mitchum Roxy, Pukita Fire, and Keeper Dream. Oh, got a bit nervy late in the piece for favourite backers, but she clings on. Homebush Nikki. Gee, Party Bus didn't look like she was going to get there. Then she hit a big lunge right on the line, but Nikki holds it 7-8-2-3. 7-8-2-3. Homebush Nikki wins 6 start 20. Daughter of Dinah Villa, Homebush Fanta. North South Syndicate owned. Johnny Mac Greg's win number 4 for the afternoon. She fired out to the lead. Homebush Nikki fired across the face of the field. And to be fair, probably should have won a little easier than she did. But she wins 17-41. 5-74. 11-67. Half ahead by 4.5 lengths. By half a length were the margins. It got a little nervy late in the piece for favourite backers, Aiden, but in the end, oh, she clings on to win.
1: Nervy the whole way down the straight, too, I think, Andy. I think there's been plenty when you said that you nearly made it your bet of the day. Jumped on. I was one of those. Said, oh, I'll follow Andy in. He knows what he's talking about. And he did. That's the main thing. Anyhow, we're off to Pakenham, just 30 seconds away from the start. That Shepparton race has now gone to Trackside 2. So if you want to catch the coverage of Shepparton, I think it's just jumped on 2 as well. Tom Mowat $4, Swift Endorsement $4.20. They lead betting.
2: Obviously, you're an astute mounting yard judge. How does he strike you as a type, albeit through the screens?
3: Yeah, he looked pretty fit, didn't he? So that's what you would expect. He was a little bit buzzed up, but nothing to be too worried about. Ominous was the one that caught my eye. Mm-hmm. I think he's a really nice type for the future, but he might be sort of a 2,000-metre horse in time. But the punters are happy to be with Swift Endorsement. He's been the one that's been well-backed, and a late ride replacement with Jamie Mott taking the ride. So take note of that if you bet early.
2: Loading now for the fifth event. Josh, take it away.
4: Yes, thank you, Olivia. Looking forward to this one. Butterscotch about to come up. Ominous behind the stalls as well, with also Swift Endorsement, and Finnish Girl will be one of the final ones to come along. Over at the 1,400 metres for race 5. So we wait here on Swift Endorsement now for the Hayes team. Jamie Mott takes the ride. It was the late ride alteration. And will come up now on the outside. Fifth maiden on the program. Race 5, 1,400 metres. Locked away, gates are back and away, and Butterscotch jumped out very nicely and drives through with also Divergent and Tomo, and they were followed by Finnish Girl, Donato up there as well. Ominous just behind that leading wall, followed by Swift Endorsement. Then comes Soundwave on the inside, Macca's Angel wedge between horses. Queens of Fino settles second last, and at the end of the field is Casual Guy. So it's Finnish Girl who went to the lead with 1,000 left to go by a length, followed by Divergent, who was second. On the inside, third was Tomo. Butterscotch deeper out, Ominous on its inside, followed by Soundwave, who's on the inside running rail. They were followed by Donato, who's midfield. Macca's Angel just worse of midfield now, followed by Swift Endorsement.

0: who's got two behind it, that being Casual Guy, and at the end of the field is Queens of Vino. Up front, it's Finnish Girl. Inside the 500 metres, leads by a length from Divergent. Butterscotch is peeling out three wide now from Tomo as they continue up towards the 400 metre mark and straighten, followed by Donato. Up front, Divergent moved up with also Butterscotch down the outside, and Butterscotch takes over now. So Butterscotch strikes the front and put up a length, followed by Divergent. Tomo getting into the clear along the inside, and Swift Endorsement right down the outside as well. It's Butterscotch in front by a length and a half, and today's the day. Butterscotch punched out, won it by two lengths. From in second, maybe Swift Endorsement, Tomo was right up there as well with Sound Wave, followed then by Macca's Angel, and then we had Divergent. Further back in the field then was Ominous, Donato, Finnish Girl, and towards the end of the field was Queens of Vino.
1: Yeah, it just never looked like stopping. The five horse for a moment about the 150 looked as though it might reel it in, but Butterscotch just too strong and kicks away for a strong win over Swift Endorsement for Soundwave and 11 Tomo into the minors. They're in the fifth out of Pakenham. We head you off to Wagga, just a minute away from a start, and the next to go from this New South Wales venue, the fourth of the day. And we're at the start, the 1300 metre start point, where your favourite is To Look. And this one, a four-year-old mare by Shalar, who was placed in its last two, both at this venue.
2: Our favourite here, To Look, it is my selection. 7, 15 and 8 and 4, I thought. Michael could probably Cronulla this race. And he's had a record-breaking season, as we just mentioned. Really good season where he's trained more winners than he ever has previously. He hasn't been at the Caper for too long, and you just heard him say then he's taken over some extra young horses. He's got a new group of tried horses in as well, so he's always trying new things and very active on the social media as well, and gets the information out there, and owners can get into the horses fairly cheap and have a bit of fun for a small percentage. So 7, 15, 8 and 4, $2.80 about our favourite. To Look looks hard to beat, but geez, anything could happen here. We've had three favourites go down in the first three races. Mr. Dadashi missed in the first, he ran fourth. Rocker by Roxy ran second in the second, and then our favourite hold this ran fourth in the previous. But here, we'll see what happens. To Look with Blake McDougall on board is $2.40 out to $2.80. Iconic Rose joining the line. She's at $6.50 in from $8.50 in our second favourite. The two Liquor Talk, Becky Byrne now trained $7.50 to $7, and the 15 right down the bottom. I thought if Terra Spree could reproduce what it did last start, it would be extremely hard to hold out. But you just heard from Michael then, she just needs everything to go her way. And from barrier one, might be a little bit difficult, but she is into $7.50 from $10. And Robin Freeman looking for a race-to-race double. So 7 is our favourite at $2.80 now To Look. For the 1300 metres, and it's a great name for a race. There's two divisions of it today, and it's called the Battlers Cup.
3: And they're battling, they're moving up. I'll tell you, Liquor Talk has been battling. They've finally got it down there. So it's in blue colours with a white V. Now, Tea or Coffee's about to link up. And the field for the Battlers Cup. We've got two divisions of this. They're all set to go. Now the fourth, are they? 1,300 metres. I think we're close. And they're racing now. So Terra Spree on the inside away fairly. The first few out here include Wild Any up on pace. Teal Coffee is going forward. Ditavon is up there as well, being followed by Kota Ishii, and Walk Up start there in the white with the yellow sleeves and yellow cap as they settle. Magic Merv back centre field. A few lengths away then, Majestic Deal. Now Terra Spree is going up on the inside. Arita Red, Boy from Tennessee, further back with Talak Iconic Rose, and going back to last is Liquor Talk with about 12 to 15 lengths covering the field. And it's Tea or Coffee, Jordan Quince, who leads out inside the half mile. A length and a half away, Kota Ishii running second. Then came Wild Any third, Magic Merv fourth. Ditavon on the inside from Walk Up start, Majestic Deal. Terra Spree on the inside out wide, commencing a run as Liquor Talk. Talak just getting jammed up between them towards the end, going up on the inside, Boy from Tennessee. Rita Red and Iconic Rose will have to come from last as Tea or Coffee is the first to swing over Kota Ishii, Magic Merv. Then came Wild Any, Ditavon, Boy from Tennessee, going for a run near the inside is Rita red. Walk up start further back. Now looking to the outside, we've got Terra Spreechy. Tallack is still near enough to last as they stretch right across the track. Teal Coffee, Kota Ishii, and now Dedevon is starting to come at them strongly. And winding up also is Terra Spree. And Boy from Tennessee has worked through strongly as well. It is Boy from Tennessee who grabs the front. And Boy from Tennessee has won it over either Terra Spree or Dedevon. Wild Any Magic Move. Iconic Rose further back with Kota Ishii, Teal Coffee. Rita Red, walk up start. Tallack never got into the race. It didn't get a lot of room, I don't think. But it's finished back towards the end with also Majestic Deal and Liquor Talk back towards the end. Boy from Tennessee. It just popped out from behind Dedevon at about the 200 and then just sailed straight on by. It was funny that I know it ran last there at Wagga. I was watching the replay of it. It loomed up into that race as though it was...
1: Yeah, six. So Boy from Tennessee scores in the hands of Brody Loy, 6-10, 15 and 11, the numbers are there. Okay, our next to go is from Addington, but as you can see, it's a bit of time before we get to that next one, so it gives us a chance to look back on weekend racing. Let's go to 2 Friday Night Lights and see our next highlight.
4: Will be right for a start, just about. They're racing. And away Fast Almighty and Didn't Die at the start. They'll hit off Kaidaki Spur. Away quickly, both Page and Miles away. Joni Baby settles next. 3 lengths away to 1L. Behind it, Amistoso. Deeper out, 4 Wise Women as Time for Victory galloped out the back. Well back is Playoffs. 2 to 3 lengths away to Love Walked In. There's 6 lengths away to Midnight Diamond. 2 behind her to 1 more for Heather as galloping out of the straight was Miles away and the tail ender is Time for Victory. Up front here and it's Almighty who takes a clear lead. Almighty sped away by 4 lengths on Didn't Die. There's 2 lengths away Kaidaki Spur. Joni Baby is racing 4th and off the inside. Page now pressing on. There's 2 behind it to 1L. 3 lengths to Amistoso as the leaders got them strung out passing the 1950. Midfielders 4 Wise Women racing in front of Playoffs. There's a margin of 4 away to Love Walked In. 2.5 to Midnight Diamond and then 1 more for Heather. Back along the inside, Time for Victory and 3 lengths away to Miles away as they come off the back. Well, Wilson House is keeping them honest here with Almighty up front. Led by 5 lengths on Didn't Die with Taylor Dooley running 2nd. 2 lengths away is Kaidaki Spur and Nikita Burton running 4th. And Page with Mia Holbra parked as Almighty gets further in front round the corner. Harness Link lead time 116.6. 1L and Seth Hill ride the 1-1 on the outside of Joni Baby and Madison Kyle. Carter Del Getty and Amistoso have the running line on the back of 1L, a length and a half to 4 Wise Women and Corbin Newman. 2 lengths away to Playoffs and Tom Bukowski on the outside of Time for Victory and Sam Payne. Henry Sale and Love walked in next. Riley Harrison with the favourite Midnight Diamond is 25 lengths off the front and Love walked in has galloped in front of her. She lost another length, the favourite. Inside of her is Miles away with Hayden Douglas and Danica Williams and 1 more for Heather at the tail. First quarter 30.4 and we're now minus Love walked in as they work to the back. The leader is Almighty trying to outstay them, led by 3 lengths on Didn't Die and Kaidaki Spur. Page has been parked throughout, went to 4th outside of Joni Baby. There's a few getting a little anxious. Maybe Riley Harrison, one of those with Midnight Diamond, got another check from Playoffs as they head down the back. She lost another length. The leader is Almighty. Second quarter 31-61 for the half, led by 3 lengths at the 600. Didn't Die chasing hard and then Kaidaki Spur, Joni Baby out of a pocket. 1L goes to 5th in front of Amistoso. 4 Wise Women next. Midnight Diamond still 15 off them and she's been pushed off the track. The favourite, Almighty, the leader, 400 to go. 3 lengths the margin, Didn't Die. Kaidaki Spur now sees daylight. Third quarter, 30.1. 1L runs on. The leader is Almighty. 2.5 in front, Didn't Die and Kaidaki Spur chase hard. 5 lengths away then to 1L. 150 to go, it's Almighty. A length and a half, Kaidaki Spur. Didn't Die the far side. Almighty the leader. She's done all the work, but Kaidaki Spur's closing. Almighty and Kaidaki Spur locked together. Here's the post. Nikita Burton has done it. Kaidaki Spur on the outside. Nails Almighty on the line. Didn't Die runs third and 1L fourth. Next in Amistoso. Midnight Diamond has gone massive. Then came Four Wise Women from One More for Heather, a breakaway to Time for Victory. Playoffs next from Paige, Joni Baby, miles away, and Love walked in, Kaidaki Spur. Number one for Warren and Dean Stapleton and Nikita Burson and the Kaidaki Beach Racing Partnership.
5: Nikita, well done. Talk to us through the run because you got a beautiful sit just behind what was a very hot tempo.
6: Yeah, no, Wilson set it up perfectly for us. Dean said to me, if the speed's on, he'll be right there, and he sure was.
5: You were able to get the right run at the top of the straight, though, to get out and start giving good chase.
6: Yeah, no, he was super. Luckily, I got out, and I just let him balance up, and he was, yeah, I'm a bit in shock, really.
5: A race that means a lot to the entire industry, but you junior drivers, you love trying to win the Darren DeFilippi.
6: Yeah, 100%. It's my first drive in it, but it's awesome to get it done, yeah.
5: One from one, how good?
6: Yeah.
5: Well done, and good luck with the rest.
6: Thank you.

0: Yeah, look, back on Friday night's Darren DeFilippi Memorial, they're taken out by Nikita Burton, the successful reinswoman there from Addington on Friday night. Andy McCook with the winner's interview too. And he's with us to call for us a fourth of five on the extra code at Addington on meeting code 13. Your favourite is Wolf Blast West at $2.90, Opawa Paula at $3.50, Hot Peach at $5, and this greyhound, Pork Chop, at $6. Well, he's nothing like a pork chop here. Andy looks beautifully relaxed and ready to run a bold race, I'm sure.
1: Yeah, he looks pretty chilled out, ready to go, doesn't he? Pork Chop, you got to love one. Certainly do. He is value bit of the day for me. It isn't an even race. This is him in the heat last week. Hot Peach is in the black rug. She takes a flyer, legs to the lead, drags him into it. Takes good ground off her lead, ends up getting beaten by half a length in the end. His run was very good. Hot Peach hard to get past when she does lead. Pretty hit or miss this preparation, though, to be fair. And I just thought, the way they all kind of draw up here, that he might just be that greyhound out wide, just minding his own business, Pork Chop, and looking to just mosey his way around the field through the first turn. And with the evenness of the field, if there's any congestion down close in, he might be that greyhound looking to circle around them. So certainly each way around him, $6 would be certainly covering on the place with him, but thought he was a decent hope. Opawa Paula, she was another heat winner, 17.33. She then went down to Ascot Park over the 457 metres, where she wasn't able to get herself to the lead, and in the end, not the greatest of luck, ended up finishing back in behind them. But her three wins were okay. She won here in a maiden race. She beat home no mistake on a really rain-affected wet track in slow time. But obviously no mistakes gone on, run a few seconds, and then won again impressively today. So that form out of that maiden race is okay. She then ran out and Oms won again at Ascot Park and then came back here and was able to win her heat. So she's a player, Opawa Paula. Five is Wolf Blast West. Now, to be completely honest, I don't know what to do with him. His form, this preparation, was very ordinary, with limited excuses. He then got back down to C1, and that was his first go in C1 in his heat for this, and he was able to get the job done. He came from midfield, rolled over top of them to score in 17.29. Now, if he gets a clean run, runs 17.29 again, well, he's got to be a player, but it is an if. He's been a good dog in the past, Wolf Blast West. He's clearly past his very best now, but that win in that heat certainly was solid enough to be a player. I'm not overly convinced he should be favourite, but he is certainly a winning hope. And the seven, Hot Peach, who, like I said, she's a little hit or miss this prep, but she does have ability when she comes out running and can get herself forward. And if she was able to do what she did in that heat last week, well, then she'd give them something to chase for a long old way. But that is an if. Around her, so yeah, hard to know there. The one, Flawless Chatter, early speed, gets on tempo. She was able to win a heat as well, 17.42, beat Go Flyer, who was good earlier. She tends to bounce well and put herself on tempo. She went down to Ascot Park and ran second to Vita Vickers. After leading up, Vita Vickers was able to run her down, but she's a player for first four thin ends. Homebush Rob, he doesn't win out of turn, especially here at Addington. He's won from 34, but he has had 19 minor placings. He's a pretty consistent dog at this level, Homebush Rob. Again, if you're taking first four tickets, I wouldn't want to be running one of those without him in the minor end of things. Homebush Bentley's getting on a bit now, but he was able to win a heat as well, 17.48. Beating Homebush Bolt. He's been a really good old dog, Bentley. He's won 28 races. Gee, he's done a grand job. He's just knocking on the door of 100,000, Homebush Bentley, which is a super job for a dog who's only sprinted and sort of been... He did wobble up the grades there for a bit, but he's certainly the last half of his career has been down sort of C2 and around that middle to low level. And Snickers Vickers will be looking to run home late in the piece. He's a very hard dog to get on the right day. Garrard's Horse and Hound sprint final about to load forward. Flawless Chatter, Homebush Bentley, Wolf Blast West and Hot Peach. As we get the all clear and they far away, Homebush Rob, Opawa Paula, Snickers Vickers in the outside for Pork Chop. As that last line has been loaded forward. Good even little field it is. Light turns to green. The lure rolls for the penultimate time today. Favourite is Wearing Gold. Wolf Blast West set. Ready. We race. Oh, he's away clean, Wolf Blast West. He's going to extend between Greyhounds, Hot Peach in the early hunt, and here's Pork Chop off and around them. A middle run coming up for Snickers, Vickers inside for Opawa, Paula, then Flawless Shadow, Homebush, Bentley, Homebush, Rob, but it's Wolf Blast West, and he's got away. Wolf Blast West, Pork Chop, Snickers, Vickers third. In behind those, Opawa, Paula. We go back to Hot Peach, and behind those, Flawless Shadow, Homebush, Bentley, Homebush, Rob. Favourite too good. Clocks a 17.08 as well. Certainly his best sprint effort to date. He was away clean. He fired forward. Porkchop was looking to get around the outside of Greyhounds, but once Wolf Blast West was in front, they weren't going to be getting past him. Of course, better known for his exploits over the middle distance journeys. Porkchop's been okay. Snickers Vickers has been okay. Opawa Paula's been okay. But in the end, it's 5.86.4. 5.86.4, Wolf Blast West. Head on, he was away clean. He got forward, wall of Greyhounds. Hot Peach tried to put a bit of pressure on him, but in the end, he put the big shoulder in and gets away for win 10 at start 51. For the son of Ando's, Mac and Pretty Busy, Gene and David Fahione. David Fahey and Katie Wiley grab another win. That'll give them three on the card. 17.08, 5.82, 11.26, 2 3/4 by 2 by 2. And a quarter lengths. He's really found form again at this level. Aiden Wolf Blast West takes them all of the way.
0: Yeah, nice to see that happen as well too, Andy. And yep, nicely spotted through the run too with Wolf Blast West. Now, the 10th win in 51 starts goes back to back after that previous Class 1 qualifying win here at Addington, takes out the Garrard's Horse and Hound Sprint Final. Gunnardale just 30 seconds away from a start here in the fourth, a maiden over the 1,000 metres. Collie Blue, $7 into 280, and vying for favouritism. Ballarata remains a favourite, but nothing between these top two in betting.
2: And this is the first leg of this afternoon's quarter here at Gunnardale. Here's Rod Fuller.
3: So the last Romanov moves forward and the line is just about set. The last Romanov was formerly called Molotov Cocktail. It's by Russian Revolution anyway, a name change, now the last Romanov. So the favourite is 4 Ballarata at 260, 11 Collie Blue 280, 1 Life is a Shiraz at $6. Race 4 for Mannion Drilling, it's a maiden plate. Red lights flashing, Alan Wicks the starter moves down front. And the line is set. Fourth here at Gunnedah. Stand by for action. Stalls are back. They're away and racing. Missing it by two was Mandalay Express, and Russian Words was first into stride. Two lengths clear. Collie Blue followed third by the last Romanov, and behind those next, Life is a Shiraz, followed by Dream a Little. Well back was Belrata, and two lengths away, last of all, after a tardy beginning, was Mandalay Express. To the 600, Russian Words just in front, joined by the last Romanov, a length and a half third. Collie Blue, Dream a Little, behind those, Belrata, followed by Life is a Shiraz. And two lengths last of all was Mandalay Express. Around the home turn, Russian Words the outside, and kicking back along the inside was Dream a Little. Dream a Little with the inside run. Now Belrata.

0: But Dream a Little second, Belrata in front. Dream a Little tries to left, but as Bell Dream a Little second, Collie Blue third out wide, followed by Russian Words and also the last Romanov. Behind those next, Life is a Shiraz and Mandalay Express.
1: All right, it looks like it'll be 4-5, perhaps the 11 was prominent on the outside. Not sure the angle here at Gunnedah, but Belarada for Wayne Wilkes first up. Now, that was a fantastic ride by Gabrielle Johnston. She wasn't as good away as I thought or perhaps wanted. Got back, never panicked, waited. The runs will always come. And she did that really nicely, just utilising that claim, letting her be balanced to the line. And she's timed it.
2: Belarada, who was strongly backed and prevails, 4-5. Your numbers there as they crossed at Gunnedah. Upcoming gallops races, we've got Blackall and Pakenham. So Pakenham's 7 minutes away. Let's have a look at the market for that one first. On the weather, King Maywin is your favourite at $3.10, and Shot is the negotiator at $20. Impending War at $5.50, the same price as Black Note Hustler, and then you're out to Military Base at 7.50. So not too far away from the start. This benchmark 62 over the 1,400 metres coming through on the all-weather at Pakenham. However, before that, we've got Blackall and 4.5 minutes away from the start there. Viking Treasure's a 4.40 favourite ahead of Data Remember and Claw Machine. I think we'll get you to Blackall first and then we'll get you off to Pakenham.
3: Watch that. Let's have a look at the one. Solar Surfer from the Ben Waldron Stable at Roma. John Rudd to ride from gate 9, 63.5 kilos. Tongue tie first time. He resumes and on debut up this way, ex-Jack Bruce Galloper, who did carry some okay form, some okay maiden form in the southeast corner of the state. So will respect, has to handle the going the first time though. Two is Boulevard Boy from the Ben Waldron Stable at Roma. Warwick Satterley to ride gate 8, 61.5 kilos. A five-year-old who put together a couple of good wins. Won the maiden at Quilpie, five back, and then a solid winner at Cunnamulla. Has fought on okay recent runs at Roma. Three's Claw Machine from the Bo Gorman Stable at Ipswich. Samantha Poynton to ride gate 1. She takes 2 kilos off down to 59 kilos. A son of Cosmic Force. He was a good, strong, dominant maiden winner at Toowoomba first up over 1,050. Began awkward, but was still too good for them. Obviously needs to frank that, but the form was good down south last preparation as well. The four is Day to Remember from the Mark Oates Stable at Longreach. Paul Hamblin to ride gate 3, 60 kilos. He finally got the maiden out of the way last start at Ilfracombe after being slow to begin. He was threatening to do that prior. He's been very consistent without winning. Maybe that's a confidence boost he needed. Five is Flashmaster from the Henry Forster Stable at Ilfracombe. Sarah Robbins to ride gate 460 kilos. He was a Tambo winner three back over 1,000 metres. He's just battled his most recent runs. He had a couple of excuses last start at Ilfracombe. The six is Gallus from the David Rewald Stable at Blackall. Royal Oliveira to ride gate 6, 59.5 kilos. Lunging bit again. Tongue control bit off the first time. Longreach maiden winner three back. It was a good effort too, beating Bella Russian. Has gone on with a couple of decent efforts since. Was held up the 200 to the 100 last start at Ilfracombe, so a touch unlucky. Seven is Maybe from the Charlie Prowse Stable at Blackall. Matt Gray to ride gate 10, 59.5 kilos. Blinkers again. Winkers off the first time. A mare by Zoostar. I thought she could run a cheeky race here today. I know she's drawn bad, but her recent runs in 55 grade have been very, very good. Back to a class one today. With luck in running, I think she's a great chance. We go to the nine, Tell Us Toll from the Bevan Johnson Stable at Barcaldine. And Mitch Goring to ride gate 7, takes 1.5 off down to 57.5 kilos. Mare that went well last start at Barcaldine in class 3 grade behind Better Than Presley. She was attacking the line well after beginning awkward, so if she can handle the dirt, she'd be a threat.

0: kilos. A maiden winner last start at Charleville over needs to frank that straight to class one grade today. Money pouring in for the 10 Viking Treasure, 650 this morning, now 420. Four Data Remembers, 5 to 460. Three Claw Machines, 480 steady. Seven Maybe, 750 out to eight. The nine Telus Tolls on a drift, 480 out to $8. But a good go here, the 10 Viking Treasure. For the Rebecca Kerwin stable, who's had a winner today. This is race four at Blackhall, first leg of the Quadia Class One over 1,050 metres, 7, 3, 6, and 1. And with the seven, Maybe, I just thought form is good enough. There looks to be enough speed in this race, provided she can get on a bike and get the right running transit from gate 10. There's a little bit of a sticky draw there, but the blinkers are on again, and I think she'll run a race. Seven, Maybe, on top over the three Claw Machine, who was good to win at Toowoomba first up. Dominant effort, and can frank that here from gate one. Six, Galath. It has been good since winning the maiden at Longreach three back, and another good run without a lot of luck behind East Coast Hustler, who we like in the last race today. That was last start at Ilfra Combe, and the one Solar Surfer brings that good form from the southeast corner. Look, I've left this well back favourite out, Viking Treasure, but it was a solid run at Roma last start. But 7, 3, 6, and 1, 10 Viking Treasure's the one, 650 into 420. Four Day to Remember, $5 to 440, so still has admirers. Three Claw Machines, five. Got into 480, just back to five now. Seven Maybe, 750 out to $8. Nine Telus Toll, 480 out to 850. And then you head to the one Solar Surfer, 8 out to 10. No real money for anything down the page. Best back runner here clearly is Viking Treasure, the 10, who has been one of the better goes off today. 650 into 420. Should be good speed here over the 1,050 metres. Let's head to Andrew Watts for his call.
1: Thanks to Tab, 420 Viking Treasure. It's been well backed. Day to Remember, last start, Ilfra Combe winner at 440. Solar Surfer and Maybe to complete the line. Beautiful but windy conditions here in the central west of Queensland. Blackall Quadrella about to start with race four. Here's Solar Surfer. 1 of 2 for Benny Waldron. Boulevard Boy, his other one. And here's Maybe, Matthew Gray, who rode the last winner on Ace Rod, comes into line. Light blinks. Race four, Blackall. Quadrella starts here. Racing and Claw Machine begun well, and it's driven hard by Sam Poynton to hold its spot. Flashmaster and Oakfield Montana's there, so too's Galath and Boulevard Boy. Viking Treasure as well. On the inside is Day to Remember. There's one parked out, that Solar Surfer. Maybe's just in behind him, and Telus Toll balances up at the tail of the field, 8 lengths off Flashmaster, who travels down the side and leads 2 lengths on Claw Machine, who's nice and close. Day to Remember, Solar Surfer's there. On the fence is Viking Treasure, Oakfield Montana, Galath is two, Boulevard Boy, and Telus Toll's right at the back. Flashmaster, 300 metres to go, travels round the corner well. Claw Machine, and here's the favourite, Viking Treasure, and Day to Remember, Galath and Maybe right down the outside. They got to Flashmaster. Viking Treasure comes up on the outside. Day to Remember late on the fence, but Viking Treasure, have a look at Telus Toll late. But Viking Treasure beats Telus Toll. Day to Remember, Claw Machine. Then Boulevard Boy, Flashmaster, Maybe, Solar Surfer, never on the track. Then in behind them, Galath and Oakfield Montana whipped them in.
0: Well, there's another one they wanted to pour it on. Viking Treasure from the Kerwin stable. They have plundered a couple today and they've come off for them. 10 Viking Treasure under Amelia Heinrich, too good, has gone right on with the job to win well. Good run the second horse, Telus Toll, poked through late but couldn't match the sprint there of Viking Treasure. 4 Day to Remember, solid effort to run third, and the three Claw.
2: Aside from that, not a whole lot to really talk about in terms of those runners at longer odds. We did have this race where a few of the emergencies snuck into the field. Actually, we haven't had too many get a start today, but as we touched on, there was plenty of acceptances for today and plenty of missed a run, given that you can only run sort of 12 and 13 at most of the starts there at Pakenham. So, there'll be a few horses that have to be saved for another day.
3: We're behind the barriers now ahead of the sixth race on our 10-race card. This is a benchmark 62 over 1,400 metres. We're going to jump slightly late here, but they are beginning the

0: process. Josh, we'll head up to you.
1: Thank you, Olivia. Yes, just a slight delay. And the boys just putting the barriers back in place. As Nick said, should be an interesting race, this one. Bit of money here for Impending War. King Maywin, the last start winner here, broke its maiden, 350. Banknote Hustler's been solid at $6. So a few chances across the board. And Blondo, the first one to go forward. So loading process beginning here as Savannah Chill comes along and triple out wide. Race six over the 1,400 metres, the RW Advisory Group Handicap. As they continue to move on up, Banknote Hustler yet to come up with also Claymore Mine, Impending War, Military Base and the Negotiator will be all left to come forward and complete it. Race six on the program. Of course, a 10-race card here at Southside Pakenham. And now Impending War, and the final one will be Claymore Mine over at the 1,400 metres. Sun continuing to shine here at Pakenham. It's been a beautiful day weather-wise. Lovely winter day here in Pakenham. Set to go. Race six on the program. They're all in. We stand by for a start. And away they go, and they came out in a beautiful line too. Blondo going back to the end shortly after the start. Triple began quickly, Hunts forward, with also on the outside Claymore Mine, and there's King Maywin as well. Handy is about third. Clansman just dropping.

0: Race. Impending War was next. They were followed by Gallant Prince, the Negotiator, who heads the rest. Below the 400 metres, and it's Claymore Mine still in front. King Maywin down the outside, followed by Banknote Hustler. And then comes Savannah Chill, who's striking the front right down the outside. Savannah Chill moved up to a Banknote Hustler, and they were followed by Blondo, but it is in front and coming clear. Savannah Chill, and Savannah Chill wins it nicely by 2.5 lengths from Blondo, who's run a big race, and they were followed by Military Base, and then we had Banknote Hustler, Impending War, the Negotiator out wide, followed then by Gallant Prince, then it was Claymore Mine. Further back in the field was King Maywin, and then Clansman, Queen of Tuscany, and Triple Triple towards the tail end of the field.
1: Wow, that was easy, especially when you consider the price. Savannah Chill home at $25. And we're really belying the price. Last of the day coming through from Addington is the next. This is the 15th. This is a really good race. And tell you what, Andy's got a special for us here. I know the price suggests this, but Andy, you were thinking $1.40 was great value earlier on. Can you believe $1.55 on Master Woods?
2: I'm lost. I do not understand why he's drifting. It's got me completely beat. I mean, in terms of raw ability, and I know this is a greyhound race, but in terms of raw ability, he's dead set got panels on them. 16.73 his best. The next best in the field is a 17.14. He's won 12 from 26. The next best is 1.6. And I know in greyhound racing it's not always quite that simple, but he's been racing C5 fields. He's been winning at the C5 level, racing dogs that haven't made C5, so it's pretty hard to be against him. And as he's out to $1.60, it's greyhound racing, and sometimes funny things happen. But gee whiz, he should be winning 3,000 at $1.50. Good luck to you. Rocking Rory, I thought, probably fights out second with Mitchum Bella. Mitchum Bella can show a bit of speed. Rocking Rory, I think, is clearly the second best.

0: Yeah, I don't know what this drift is about. He's back into $1.40 now. So clearly punters have been happy to take $1.60 around him and get involved and shorten him up. And the cleaning feature. Homebush Jojo loading forward first, as is Homebush Margot. Rocking Rory Master Woods to load 40. Got out to $1.60. He's now $1.26. Mitchum Bella, Chatterbox Cleo, Homebush Clover. Last one in, light turns to green. Lua rolls for the last time today. Favourite is wearing black. Master Woods set, ready, racing. He's away clean, Master Woods. Oh, extends under Homebush Clover and he puts them away. Homebush Margot through to third. Then Chatterbox Cleo, rocking Rory. Mitchum Bella, Homebush Jojo's back last of all, but he's in a league of his own, Master Woods, and he dead set tears them apart. Master Woods too good for Homebush Margot. Third and Homebush Clover, rocking Rory at them when it was all over. Then Homebush Jojo, Mitchum Bella, and Chatterbox Cleo, the last of them home. Well, he's done exactly what he looked like he'd do on paper, Master Woods. Don't know how he got out to $1.60, but Punder said thank you. Back into $1.24 on closing with bookmakers. Oh, and it was an easy watch. Easy watch. Just fired underdogs, found the top, and he was just too fast. Margot's been good. Clover's been good. And not far away, rocking Rory, but he just had the class edge, and that has been enough. 7, 5, 8, and 3. 13 from 27 for the Son of Bernardo. Charlotte Lujo, say Arthur Owens. Dylan Voice prepares out of Rakaia, and he has clocked a 16 and 90. 5.68, 11.22, 8 3/4, 2 1/4 by a neck were the margins. Aiden, he just had a class edge on paper, and he's been able to use that to full advantage. He gets away for the big win he should have. I'll catch you all on Thursday, of course, as part of Out the Gate. Can't wait to get involved in that big old night of racing it is here at Addington Raceway. Until then, from me, on behalf of the team, good evening.
1: Good on you, Andy. This greyhound, not the only one in a class of its own. Boy, you labelled this at the top of the day. Said 140 was a gift and got it to 155. So the punters who got onto the 155, that was a real gift. This greyhound has just left them standing. But Andy McCook just on fire with selections today and guiding us toward winner after winner. Well done to him and all the broadcast team there at Addington today. Yep, here we are on Out the Gate, along with the team there, Guy Havelt, Brendan Popwell, Mitch James. You can catch that coverage from 4.30 and be part of the pool. 390 for your favourite here, Theo's Choice in the fifth out of Wagga, with the domestic racing wrapped up at Addington. I'll get you off to New South Wales and we'll join our simulcast partners, and they'll let me go and join the 5 o'clock traffic here in Hamilton.
2: Our quaddy, a minute off a start, but the six is our favourite. And it looks hard enough to beat Theo's Choice, but I just put a few outside of it. I went 2-1, 15 and 16. I think the emergencies can go well here, but it's a very even race, as the name of this race would suggest. So Hot Toddy is our second favourite at $6. You're getting $6 second favourite, and our favourite is the six, Theo's Choice. Brady Lou, with a winner already, will ride this horse, who's $3.80 out to $4. Then we go up to the top one, Hot Toddy, who's $5 out to $6.50. Then we go down the 15, which is Under Wraps, jumps from a good gate today, probably the likely leader. 7 out to 7.50, and then the 16. We just heard Libby talk about Showtime Maggie with Jess Brooks, a stable apprentice, on board. Second up from a spell. It's had one go before second up, and it's a winner, and it likes the soft tracks as well. So multiple chances here for our first leg of the quaddy out of Wagga. My numbers 2, 1, 15 and 16, and the 6, Theo's Choice, is our favourite.
3: 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Pull of Anarka solid 11, Sanzino solid 12. Under Wraps 8.50, Showtime Maggie at 9. So, second division of the Battlers Cup. 12 to go here. Starter heads over to the rostrum. They're all set. Good luck. Race 5. Set. And racing at Wagga. Now, away nicely is My Inspiration. Carly Frater wants to go forward, so to Jenny Devine's up on pace, and Under Wraps is going up there as well. McDougal wants to get the front. Under Wraps led narrowly over Jenny Devine on the inside. My Inspiration third, Hot Toddy fourth. Sanzino East Harlem further back with Bull of Anarka. Further back, Cinephile in the pink and white, being followed then by Theo's Choice. A long way back in the ruck is also Showtime Maggie, and Cooler's Popeye's going up on the inside of it as they

0: Work down the side. Elisa the Bolter is about three lengths away last of all. They're keeping the tempo strong here, and it's Under Wraps, the first Emergency, and Jenny Devine continue to go together. Two and a half away, My Inspiration. They are really strung out. Hot Toddy going up fourth from East Harlem at the 550. Further back in the field as they run to the turn, send Zeno Boulevanaka ridden along. Theo's Choice comes to the outside from Centerfile. Behind those in Showtime Maggie. Elisa out the back with Cool as Popeye, but into the stretch. It is still Jenny Devine from Under Wraps, but they've gone pretty hard, running down with 300 metres to go. Jenny Devine led. Hot Toddy down the middle starts to loom up, and it's coming strongly, Toddy now. Hot Toddy went to Jenny Devine from My Inspiration. Theo's Choice battling away from East Harlem Boulevanaka. Cool as Popeye desperately needs to get out, but it's Hot Toddy. It took an age to win its first race, and I think it's going to go back-to-back. Hot Toddy, Theo's Choice into second. Cool as Popeye got third. Boulevanaka fourth. Jenny Devine, My Inspiration, being followed further back by San Zeno, Centerfile, Elisa, East Harlem. Showtime Maggie finished a long way back, and Under Wraps, who went fast early, not that fast at the end. Hot Toddy. So it's gone back to back after seemingly an agonising wait for that first victory, and all of a sudden it's taken a battler's cup after winning here on the 6th of July, as repeated the dose couple of weeks later. And gee, the pace was strong there. Under Wraps, who was up on speed, is punctured. Jenny Devine's battled on pretty well, but they really turned it on. Theo's Choice has worked home strongly in the end.
1: 1-6-10-2 should be numbers. It should be one. Hot Toddy going from maiden to a battler's cup over Tab 6, Theo's Choice. 10 in for third, Cool as Popeye, and fourth back along the inside was Boulevanaka. Perhaps 1-6-10-2, but all to be confirmed after the running of race 5 at Wagga. Quaddy underway. Gloucester Park, race 1, over 2130 metres. Kasora on debut here for Michael Young and Gary Orr Jr. 4-year-old mare by Captain Crunch. $2 into $1.50. $3.80 into $2.40 for Essence of Royalty. And then big, big prices about the rest. Racing this Monday at Gloucester Park and next Monday, unusually so. Usually we're standing by for Pinjarra. But we head to Gloucester Park this Monday.
2: .com.au. Moving up here for the first. 21.30 for the Monday racing at GP pace. Midwife calling. Alda Gabbana, thanks Pat, they're coming up. Papenburra Lady moving up. Essence of Royalty, the favourite Kasora. She's coming along into Barrier 5, My Selena. Midnight Reunion and Lady Aquila. Cappy the Fiery out there on the outside of the front row. Purely Pandemic, the back line, and El Bruja is a long way from them. Greenlight goes on with Essence of Royalty away well, looking to get across Papenburra Lady and Midwife calling. Kasora's out wider watching them go into that first turn where Essence of Royalty's got three quarters on Papenburra Lady, who kicks up in the setter, and they pair off to lead Midwife calling. Kasora down to the 1-1. A length and a half to Alda Gabbana, together with Purely Pandemic. A length away, Lady Aquila. Midnight Reunion down to the markers on the inside of Cappy the Fiery. My Selena restrained into the moving line back there, second last, as the favourites having a crack here at Essence of Royalty, trying to get around but can't. And El Bruja back on the inside of My Selena at the tail. So they come down to the post with two to go, 37.2 the lead, and it's Essence of Royalty in front. Leads by a length, Papenburra Lady. Kasora went up and had a little look for the lead there, but is restrained back now to third on the outside of Midwife calling. One and a half further back is Purely Pandemic, covered by Alda Gabbana. A length away to Lady Aquila from Midnight Reunion, the stablemate, the inside. Then Cappy the Fiery, third last, a half to El Bruja, and three quarters My Selena. Along the back straight with about seven or eight spreading the field, and they've got one and a half laps left to go with Essence of Royalty first up in the new stable of Chris Folk, 31 the first quarter, and Essence of Royalty now leads three quarters. Kasara again sliding up a little closer, and Papenburra Lady following the leader. Alda Gabbana is fourth, a length to Midwife calling on the inside, a neck to Lady Aquila, one further back then to Purely Pandemic with Cappy the Fiery. Midnight Reunion third last, covered by My Selena, and El Bruja last into the straight. So down they come with a lap to go, and it's Essence of Royalty leading the favourite Kasora up there on the outside. They're one in front of Papamburra Lady, and then on the outside is Outer Gabbana. Midwife Calling is midfield. Lady Aquila the outside and 29.9 the second quarter. 650 to go. It's Essence of Royalty, still held together well, leading a length and a half now on Kasora. Papamburra Lady.

0: Sticks on the inside. They get away by two to Outer Gabbana. Midwife Calling, Lady Aquila, then Purely Pandemic. Mycelina three wide from the back. In the centre is Cappy the Fiery, then Midnight Reunion and El Bruja. 400 metres left to go. Third section is 29.9 again. It's Essence of Royalty. Still leading three quarters, Kasura. Papambara Lady on the back of the leader. They're still two and a half to Midwife Calling, Outer Gabbana. Mycelina right around the outside with Lady Aquila as they move to the turn. Essence of Royalty gets away now. A length and a half on Papambara Lady at the moment. Kasura is third, but into the straight. Essence of Royalty leads for home. Two and a half, three in clear, and increasing the margin with every stride. Essence of Royalty first up will go on an easy win. Essence of Royalty over Papambara Lady. Third, Outer Gabbana, I think, just in front of Kasura in a photo. Then Cappy the Fiery, Purely Pandemic, Lady Aquila, Mycelina, El Bruja, Midwife Calling and Midnight Reunion whip them in. They finish in 30.8 and around 2.
1: Thanks there to Matt. 4-3 and a long way back.

the gambler. Yes, she did face Febreze, but she really tired out of it. She's $1.95 now. The money keeps coming for her. She's had the 25 starts for 2 wins. One of those wins here at Globe Derby. Dale Afford, he's done a good job with her, but 5.50 into $1.95 is overkill here on a runner who was beaten 21.5 metres last start behind Nevada Gambler. So she's our fave. Ella Kate, number 2. Now $1.85, if you don't mind. $3, number 7, Kiang Memory. $7, number 1, I'm a Tiki Tiger. Mick the Best Butcher, number 6, out to $8. I thought he could lead here today. He does begin well. Being drawn out wide will help his case. And if he finds the top, I personally think Ella Kate needs to lead or be behind the leader to win. If she's racing one off, she is a chance if she gets some cover in the 1-1, but if she's one off or back in the field, she will find it very hard. So, yeah, she's $1.90. It's been a big move, but based off her last run, I don't see how she can be $1.90. But in saying that, she might

come out and win by 20 metres. So they score up the third. $2 about the two, $2.90 about the seven, Kiang Memory. Danielle Hillingasulky, she can finish off her races very well if she's on. Mobile picking up speed. We are just about set. There's the light. They're racing. Beginning well was Platinum Dancer along with Ella Kate, I'm a Tiki Tiger. A line of three into the first turn. I'm a Tiki Tiger. Hunting up along the inside. Ella Kate is desperate to find the top. And out three wide, Platinum Dancer. 10 away to the others. Headed by Giamatti on the outside of Ronnie's Watching. Mick the Best Butcher, Bella Roma. And going back to the tail, Kiang Memory. Lead time 12.5. I'm a Tiki Tiger will hold the lead, and Ella Cage will lob onto the leaguer's back. Platinum Dancer left without cover on the outside. Ronnie's Watching is three back along the inside. Gia Maggie racing one off, six away then Bella Roma. Kiang Memory well back, about 25 off the top, and a further seven away to Mick the Best Butcher.

0: four for Michael A. Smith, allocating a nice spot for her behind some energy early. Up on the outside, Platinum Dancer facing a breeze, and Giamatti in the 1-1. Three back is Ronnie's Watching. One out, two back, Bella Roma. Kiang Memory now coming three wide along with Mick the Best Butcher. Second quarter, 31.3, 61.4. I'm a Tiki Tiger by a neck. Getting closer on the outside, Platinum Dancer. Ella Kate remains behind the leader. Kiang Memory now up to third. Under pressure, Giamatti. On the inside, Ronnie's Watching. Mick the Best Butcher three wide, and held up there was Bella Roma. Kiang Memory sails to the lead. Opens up by three. Over, I'm a Tiki Tiger. Five away, Ella Kate trying to angle off, along with Platinum Dancer. Seven away, Giamatti. 29.6. Kiang Memory travels well. Gets away by eight. Over, I'm a Tiki Tiger. Ella Kate trying to pick up down the outside, but Kiang Memory is sailing away with this one. Kiang Memory back in the winner's list. Beats home Ella Kate just for second in front of I'm a Tiki Tiger. Fourth was close as well. Platinum Dancer in a photo with Ronnie's Watching. Then we go back to Giamatti, Bella Roma, Mick the Best Butcher. Home in 28.3, mile rate 157.9. After the third from Globe Derby, Kiang Memory, number seven, the winner, Danielle Hill for Samantha Hill.
1: Hey, just park in a nice spot, do no work, present at the right time, and that additional trip should be in his favour. I thought the two was a knockout chance here, looking the part. You know, has form around Pontevedra. Last preparation around this kind of trip, Avista, Sigsali at the back end of the preparation, had the trial to get ready, draws well, Izzy Neal riding in good form, the kilo and a half obviously helps as well, down to 56 and a half. Rufus Atticus, the 1,000 was just too short first up, but he was doing his best work over the concluding stages. He's another one that will appreciate the extra 250 metres of this race today, and the five side quest, fantastic in the two runs in recent times, and with Juliet claiming down to 54, gets the weight advantage as well. 3, 2, 8 and 5.
2: All right, $1.50, SideQuest goes 6 to 5 to 5.50, and Rufus Atticus is on the third line as a $10 chance. Very short price favourite again here at Gunnedah, second leg of this afternoon's quarter. Here's Rod Fuller.
3: Johnson and Wayne Wilkes. So we've only got a couple of runners to move forward for the fifth event for our great sponsors, the Courthouse Hotel here at Gunnedah, for the maiden over the journey of 1250. All eyes on Nielsen Park. Aaron Bullock on 118 wins, clear second now in the New South Wales Jockeys Premiership. And he could go further ahead with the partnership with Nielsen Park, the hot favourite in the upcoming event. So the line is set. Fifth at Gunnedah, stand by for action. Super Crisp is getting stirred up towards the inside. Now they brace better. Tendon comes in to lend assistance with Super Crisp. Others stand well. They're set. Racing. Super Crisp and Looking the Part, two of the fastest to begin with, Diabolo Dancer and Side Quest. After 50, Diabolo Dancer headed now by Side Quest. Third was Nielsen Park, the favourite, slots in underneath Looking the Part. A length and a half to Luna Cruiser, followed by Cassie's Angel. On the outside was 30 Degrees, about two further back, Rufus Atticus. And a half length last of all was Super Crisp down the side of the track at the 900. Side Quest a half in front, over second, Diabolo Dancer. Third was Looking the Part, right behind those 30 Degrees, followed by Nielsen Park, and about two lengths further back to Luna Cruiser, who's travelling on the inside from Cassie's Angel. Three lengths to Super Crisp, and a half length last of all was Rufus Atticus. Up towards the home turn, it's Side Quest on the inside, Looking the Part, the middle, 30 Degrees, the widest runner, followed by Diabolo Dancer, and Bullock is now moving into the clear with Nielsen Park, into the straight, Side Quest in front, joined by Nielsen Park in the middle, 30 Degrees on the outside, followed by Looking the Part, but soon after Nielsen Park raced a half length in front over Side Quest, 30 Degrees, but it's Nielsen Park in front kicking back Side Quest, but just Nielsen Park over Side Quest, second Luna Cruiser,

0: Third from Cassie's Angel, Rufus Atticus, 30 degrees behind those next. Diabolo Dancer, clear of Super Crisp, and back at the tail of the field was Now Looking the Part.
1: At Cunnamulla, Michael Hegney to ride from
2: 7-1. It looks like it'll be 3-5-7-1. I tell you what, he is a bugger indeed. Of course, he wears those blinkers and much in muchness the last start. He just didn't want to go past that eventual winner, but he has in the end to get
3: that. Doing everything right at home. So, pretty proud walking around there before.
4: Good luck here.
3: Thank you very much.
4: Good assessment there from Harris Walker. Yeah, a nice looking horse in the yard. It's for this time of year as well, looking, as Gabby mentioned, a healthy type.
5: Yeah, I saw her last start at Sandown. Mm-hmm. She looked great in the yard there on that occasion. I got her in second here. Like, she's getting out to sort of $13, $15 some places in the market. So I think that's a bit over the odds. We did see last race where they went very hard in the early stages and went sort of, 2.5, 3 seconds harder than the race prior at the same distance range. And so those horses back in the field that were nearly third last, second last and last were sort of the first three home. So I don't know if it's the biggest penalty sitting wide on this course, especially when the speed's on. Momentum is the key factor. So I wouldn't be too perturbed by the wide draw for her. Even a two, he's had some market support here, $8 into $5.50. And Baltic Blizzard's the one, even Swiss Circle, they're the other sort of two market elects. They're going to need a fair bit of luck from inside draws as the runners make their way down to Pakenham. That's the back straight there. So the 1,400 metre start, you got sort of a 500 or 600 metre run in to the first, to the only bend, a big sweeping bend. And you really don't want to be held up on that pen, do you? You've got to sort of get to the outside, build your momentum. And that's how we see a lot of the races run and won here at Pakenham.
4: And talking of conditions, I mean, obviously we're on the Syntho track, but the only thing that we always pay a factor into is the wind, and it doesn't look like there's a breath around looking at the trees.
5: No.
4: And no one's noted anything to us here.
5: Yeah, sort of looking at the forecast, that wasn't going to be the case. I did a very similar meeting here 2 or 3 weeks ago where there was no wind and they were nearly breaking track records all day, and it's been similar today, especially in the early races. Pocket Full of Cash was a dominant winner. He went close to breaking the track record. Praise Her, I think, has set a track record in race number two. Junda, she was well inside standard time winning race three. So we've had some really progressive horses win. And I think the first three winners of the day could potentially all be sort of metro class and maybe even better than that, sort of Saturday class, a couple of them, because the times are suggesting that may be the case. And you had Pocket Full of Cash and also Praise Her having their debut runs and going as well as what they did. So two really smart horses to take out of the day. These benchmark races looked incredibly even, I thought. So I went looking for a little bit of value in them, and we saw that in the first leg with the Lindsay Park runner getting the result in Savannah Chill, and she got out to $23. So they are races that are very even, the benchmarks today.
4: And how about Craig Newitt, who rides here for Team Bastion Young? He's also got a ride for the Feeks in the last. He has been putting in some miles in the last few weeks, riding interstate across Victoria. He even went up to the Inter-Dominion I saw at the weekend as well, and was back riding at Seymour yesterday. He is a huge Leap to Fame fan, as I'm sure, well, I am, and I'm sure you are, and many of our Racing.com viewers are. So
5: it's probably the best run you'll see in defeat.
4: Oh, definitely. Definitely. He was absolutely huge and really gallant. And Nick, I'm sure you would agree with me here. Lost absolutely no admirers.
5: No, I think he might have gained something, in all honesty, just how tough he was. So it was great to see the Inter-Dominion. You know, we like to see the other racing codes doing well, and they had a sold-out crowd, so that's always good to see.
4: Yeah, certainly is. Loading now. Bit of the story of the day. We're jumping a little bit behind schedule, but not too much of a delay in the meantime. Josh, we'll head up to you.
6: Paramount Plus, Eloise, Shooter McGavin and Quebec left to come forward and complete it. Race 7, first leg of the quaddie. Good luck if you're having a crack this afternoon as Eloise comes up. Lulu Darling with the barrier blanket on. Adam McCabe in the saddle today. Quebec, the Nathan Dunn trained gelding, going up. Shooter McGavin likewise, and Lulu Darling will be the final one. Over at the 1,400 metres. First leg of the quaddy, race 7. And they're set to go. We stand by for a start. Gates crash back and away they go. Paramount Plus from the inside got out pretty well with also shooting.

0: The McGavin and A2 out handy as well. They were followed by Cresta Crystal. Bella Pietra is wide and pressing on, followed by Quebec, and then comes Lulu Darling. Paramount Plus drops back midfield along the rail. A length and a half, Nostro Rocha from Pro Velocity, and then comes to its outside, Baltic Blizzard, followed by Eloisi, and Swift circles at the end of the field. Top corner, and it's Cresta Crystal who wants to go on with it. Leads by a neck, but Shooter McGavin is digging up underneath of it, and they pair off about two in front of A2, Bella Pietra and Paramount Plus, about two away then to Quebec, who's racing in isolation, followed next in the field about a length and a half behind it is Lulu Darling, Pro Velocity, followed by Nostro Rocha, then comes Baltic Blizzard, second last in the race was Swift Circle, and Eloisi whips them in. 400 metres to go, and Shooter McGavin on the inside is giving them something to chase, led by a length and a half, Cresta Crystal. It presents down the centre of the course, followed by Paramount Plus, who's getting out. Bella Pietra, Beck winding up, as is A2 as well. Paramount Plus strikes the front at the 100 metres with also Cresta Crystal. A2 getting into the clear as well. Paramount Plus in front though. Paramount Plus holding them at bay and scores by three quarters from A2 second, Swift Circle third, followed by Quebec and Lulu Darling. Cresta Crystal was next in the field and wasn't too far off those. Followed then by Eloisi, who was winding up out wide. And then we had Shooter McGavin, Pro Velocity, Bella Pietra, and then it was Baltic Blizzard back in the field, and Nostro Rocha was amongst those tail enders. So Paramount Plus gets the job done. Had a win here last start to break the maiden. Greg Urell scores here with Zach Spain combining in the saddle.
1: Three or four left to go, so we might take the chance to head to Andrew Watts for his call of race five at Blackall.
2: On Rose, still out of line. Transceltic in the fluoro yellow on your screens now. Zoo Chase and Flying Rupert. Transceltic and Zoo Chase now, your $5 favourites. We've got High Ground on the inside. Here's Flying Rupert coming in. Damio and Turnstar both in very similar colours. Red and yellow sleeves. You've got the yellow dots on Turnstar. As we're set to fly, it's a good race this. Race five out of Blackall. Racing. Now High Ground's missed it slightly. There goes Tokyo Sins, and Zoo Chase is sent forward as well as Rabunka. The sparks are flying early. High Ground gets into fourth, and out wide is Yukon Rose. Turnstar and Damio are next. Then we go further back to Transceltic, who settles at the tail of the field. Tokyo Sins, the only way she knows, that's out and rolling, and it leads a length and a half on Yukon Rose, who gets one off. That's a good bit of riding. Maddie Gray, Rabunka, Zoo Chase next, High Ground. Then we got Flying Rupert, Transceltic, Damio, and Turnstars. Last of all, travelling beautifully, is Tokyo Sins. Top of the corner, 350 to go. Yukon Rose and Zoo Chasers there. Rabunka's up the inside. Transceltic late with Flying Rupert, who runs on. 175 to go. Tokyo Sins is still bobbing. Rabunka's up the inside, and Lady Zoo Chase, but it's all Tokyo Sins. Barrier to box, Tokyo Sins beat Zoo Chase, and Rabunka. Transceltic a good run in fourth, then Flying Rupert. In behind them was High Ground and Damio on the fence. Turnstar and Yukon Rose knocked up to finish last.
3: 5.11.7.3 for race five at Blackall. Tokyo Sins, well found by Andrew Watts. It's a good tip, $7.70 and $2.40. Second will be 11. Which was Zoo Chase, the favourite. Seven in for third, which was Rabunka. And it should be three, Transceltic in for fourth. Thanks there to Andrew out of Blackall. We're going to stall now for race six. $2.15 here for Skippy's Delight. She really matters. At $6 in from 12 has been backed along with the favourite. Seven or bigger about the rest. Let's go to stall.
4: The gate's getting ready. Matt Giles plumbing pace, 46 to 50 Raiders for race six of the day. where the favourite is Skibby's Delight, 2.15. She really matters, well supported as well, 5.50.

And Margarita Ree at $7, in from 8, 5 cents now 7. The gate's ready. The Matt Giles Plumbing Pace. 2,180 metres again is the trip. And they're in circle up, ready to be called for it.

0: gets gate three. And expected to be hard to beat. She really matters. She's had some good support. Danny O'Brien, Chris Alford going for their second winner of the day. This one a recent addition to the stable. First up for the new camp, former South Australian. And it's had some good backing from double figures in, so it's been good support for it. First up for the new camp today. And then around that $7 mark, we've got the back rowers, Margarita Ree and 5 cent, and $9 now for Tactics of Roland. Herbertson's drive in the event. They're moving forward. This is the Matt Giles Plumbing Pace, race number 6 on an 8-race card from the Stall Trots. A foggy stall, it's got a little bit foggier from the 400 to the 200-metre mark between races. It goes the other way and clears up the later the day goes on, but it's getting thicker as the afternoon goes on. 2,180 is the journey for the Matt Giles Plumbing Pace. They're all in their spots. And there's the light flashing on the APG gate. They're on their way. Fast away was Tactics of Roland out in the middle. He's hunting for the front here, Herbie, and he's about to get across. The pole marker, She Really Matters, is driving up to hold the back of the leader. And the favourite, Skippy's Delight, is going to be caught outside of the leader into the first turn. So bunched up field at the top end. Over on the inside, Malola Rock is attempting to hold its ground up along the inside. It's three back early, although Herbie's going to hand up here to Skippy's Delight. The favourite will roll onto the top. Optimal will land 1-1 as She Really Matters was able to sneak off the pegs in the shuffle up. Caught three deep early, Sea Fly went back to last. Fourth last, Margarita Ria, the inside. Saving up some ground, Dancing with Elvis underneath of 5 cent. And after being caught wide, easing to the rear, Sea Fly, 41.3, the lead time. And as they head their way into the back straight to complete a lap, the leader is Skippy's Delight. Has been able to work its way forward and find the top. The favourite is now attempting to slow them up. She Really Matters is parked. Three deep on a limb, going forward 5 cent, but it's having to really wrestle the death seat away from She Really Matters, who's going to ease and take some cover. In the meantime, Tactics of Roland is right behind the leader. Optimal was next, being put back to three back on the outside and fifth. Back on the inside lane is Milola Rock. It's been stuck in three back the pegs most of the way. First quarter of the final mile, 31.7, and they're about to pace into the straight to hear the bell. Margarita Ree is the fourth horse back on the outside lane around Dancing with Elvis, and the tail ender is Sea Flyer heading up to get the bell. In the Matt Giles Plumbing Pace, leader Skippy's Delight, the favourite on top, leading ahead. Eyeballing it now is 5 cent, travelling strongly. In the 1-1, She Really Matters, nicely poised to pounce now through this final lap, and waiting on the Manning Decron Sprint Lane Tactics are rolling behind the leader. Malola Rocks on the pegs, three back. Now, She Really Matters was yielding ground, so Margarita Rees off around them three deep. 31.4 was the second quarter. Out three deep, Sea Flyer on the improve around Optimal, and shuffle to the rear was Dancing with Elvis. Down the back straight they head, where the leader, Skippy's Delight, was gone. 5 cents done all the work, but surged to the front inside the quarter. Has moved away strongly. They went down the back in 29.9. Moving up, Margarita Rees to second. Skippy's Delight was struggling to hang on for third spot back on the inside. Deep out, Sea Flyer, Optimal from a long way back in the lane. 5 cents done all the work. Margarita Ree has moved to second, but it's 5 cent in front, digging in, charging through late. Milola Rock is going to get really close, but 5 cent. 5 cent has held on. Milola Rock flew through when it got back to the sprint lane. Tactics are rolling. It might have grabbed third. It's in a photo with Margarita Ree, who got really tired late. Optimal and Dancing with Elvis. Skippy's Delight knocked right up the favourite. Finished back with Sea Flyer. And out the back was She Really Matters, 29.7 and 2.1 was the mile rating on us.
1: But I think she rides really well. Brittany, we have had limited rides for the stable with good success. So he'll appreciate getting back down to this level. But, you know, as someone that's trained around this area for a while before I moved up north, Graham, as you know, they're hard horses to win and they're good horses. And a lot of these horses at these open handicap level, you know, if they were a bit closer to town and they were going there more regularly, well, they'd be very competitive in those midweeks and Friday nights.
2: Great season. You're up to about 59 winners, but importantly, several winners in Sydney this year.
1: Yeah, it's been great. You know, we set the benchmark at 50 this year and thought that'd be, you know, hard enough to get to. And yeah, we're nearly at 60 now with a few weeks to go, and we've had some good city success. So it's been a great year, and you know, the benchmark's been lifted for next year.
2: Presides isn't your only runner. You've got

0: pod in the following race after this.
1: Yeah, I forgot to put him online, so he's getting another one. So that's as good a push as I can give the punters.
0: Yeah. Kembla Grange on Saturday. They've had a great season as well. That inside track's been really well utilised. It's been an asset, but they're there on Saturday. You'll have some runners?
1: Yeah, we've got a big weekend. I think we've got three or four in town on Saturday, and then and Kembla as well. So, yeah, fantastic. That new inside track there is just phenomenal. We race on that next Thursday, and then that sees us out for the season. So great that we can really winter-proof not only the training facilities but the track there at Kembla and have those two options. We would have lost one of our last meetings with not having it, so it's already paying for itself.
0: Mitch Beer, they're talking about Presides, who is our second favourite at $3.50, but our favourite is Duplicate. $3.40 about Duplicate, the 10 missile leader there at $3.70. Has met with a bit of support, of course. It comes down in the weights. $3.70 in from $7.50. So $7.50 today, opened at $8 into $3.70 missile leader. So it is the one they want. A stunner, Mr. Consistent, a stutter. He's had 10 wins and 5 this season, $7.50 into $6. We then go to the 5, Apollo Creator, who looks the leader, 19 to 16. We go to the 8, which is Matherin, of course. Probably over the odds, 18 to 17. She's up to start number 99 today. Rocket Tiger, the veteran there at 19 and $23 about Starlight Girl with Jeff Penzer on board, who's had a winner already today. So Duplicate is our favourite, and she does excel at this distance range. She's had the 5 starts of the distance for 5 wins. She's raced on a heavy before and been placed. She's a 6 times winner and 4 placings from 16 starts. So she'll be quite prominent when the field is released as well. Apollo Creed should take it up, you would think. And a stunner normally gets up on the speed as well. So they're just circling around. Matherin out the back there and a stunner as well. But Duplicate, our favourite, will be one of the first horses in. She starts to make her way up to the barriers. This is our second last on the program. Our first leg of the quaddy taken out by Hot Toddy, who was at $6.50, made a consecutive wins. For those tuning in, the opening race taken out by County Kilkenny. He made it 2 straight wins for Tim Donnelly and Dale Cole at $3.90. The second, Seguro, first winner, start number 5 at $10, Tegan Martin and Gary Kirk up. The third, Our Dandy's Angel, impressive, and probably way over the odds at $34 for a lightly raced horse, Robin Freeman and Alan McRae. And the fourth, Boy from Tennessee at $18, Brody Loy and Paul McVicker. So a couple of long price winners. Still got a few races to go after this. Our last race due to go at 4:55, and then we have a trial after that as well. So racing at Canberra on Friday, as I've mentioned, then we've got a pretty quiet week. This time next week we'll be down at Albury. So Presides joins the lines, and we've still got about 4 or 5 to join. The lineup here for our 6th race on the program, Presides is now the equal favourite with Missile Leader, who's been well supported, and Duplicate on the drift out to $3.80.
2: Duplicate, the 4 still to come along. We've got Starlight Girl and Matherin as well. Matherin must be pretty close to 100 starts now. What's it up to? This is 99 now for Matherin. So it'll reach a milestone. Although there was this talk that retirement might be on the cards a month or so ago, but it's still going.

50 Precise, 290 Missile Leader, well supported. Smallish field with a few scratchings, and we saw one just go up in the air there. Starter still on the rostrum, those, a few scrambling out the back. Could go any moment. There's a little bit of movement.

0: It's Apollo Creed who's away nicely as Stunner's up there, and so too driving up using the inside rail to improve its position, but Apollo Creed's going to lead them. Now Preside's back in fifth, a half length away on the rails there as Missile Leader as they string out a little, duplicate back towards the end, and getting up on the inside is Matherin as Apollo Creed controls the race from the front. Heading up towards the 900, Apollo Creed eventually across to the rails led over Rocket Tiger and then Starlight Girl, who just looks to be fighting the rider a little. It now goes up second. Rocket Tiger back in third, a Stunner fourth. Further back in the field, Presides on the outside, a Missile Leader towards the end, duplicate and Matherin. So a few of the fancied runners in the back half of the field as Apollo Creed is the first one down towards the bend, 500 to go. Starlight Girl in second, Rocket Tiger third, a Stunner. Now Presides is out three wide, asked to go forward. Missile Leader staying near the inside, Matherin, and also duplicate. Apollo Creed around the turn, running down towards the 300, out with a sizable lead over Rocket Tiger. And now Missile Leader starts to launch. A Stunner further back. Matherin duplicates out very wide as they run down the stretch, and Presides a long way off them. Apollo Creed, Rocket Tiger, and also Missile Leader still coming at them strongly from Matherin closing off. Missile Leader, Apollo Creed, Matherin late. It's Missile Leader. Missile Leader over a gallant Matherin who rocketed into second, and third Apollo Creed from Rocket Tiger. Then a Stunner, Presides, Starlight Girl, and back towards the end was Duplicate. Missile Leader, well, there were three fancied runners. One of them's come to the fore, and the other two, in the end, never really were part of the finish to any extent. And Robin Freeman is having a good day at the office. And just watching them top of the straight, Robin was more inclined to sort of cut the corner and stay near the rails. Eventually got into the clear three wide.
1: Three-year-olds are coming forward. Thanks, Pat. DMAC back today. Golden Slipper winner in Barrier 3, the favourite. Skidding out to 165. Newcomer Skinny Dippin from New Zealand. She's on the second line in Barrier 2. Second line of betting, that is, as the mobile goes around to release. And racing, DMAC, Skinny Dippin leaving best from Shimmering out wider. Devil in Disguise being restrained in the setter is Ravenous on the inside. Waves of Fortune as Skinny Dippin across Shimmering to lead with DMAC on the outside. Back in fourth, Ravenous covers Waves of Fortune, then Devil in Disguise, followed next by Lincoln Lover. A length and a half to two. Further back is Trixie Dora. A length away, Gentleman's Promise down to the pegs on the inside of Butter Me Up. They race into the straight, and the newcomer to WA, Skinny Dippin, the filly out in front. DMAC though moves up closer and levels as they come down to the mile. They're two lengths clear over Shimmering. A length and a half to Waves of Fortune. Three quarters to Ravenous. Going up Trixie Dora on the inside from Lincoln Lover. Fourth last. Gentleman's Promise covered by Devil in Disguise. And at the start of the field is Butter Me Up. The lead was run in 36.5, and the two favourites go to the back of the track with only a head between them. Skinny Dippin just in front of DMAC, content to sit there on the outside as they lead by two and a half to Shimmering. A length and a half to Ravenous around Waves of Fortune. A length further back then comes Trixie Dora. Three quarters Lincoln Lover. Ahead Gentleman's Promise. Three quarters Devil in Disguise, and on the inside is Butter Me Up last. First quarter 29.4, and the two leaders are still 2.5 to 3 in front, with Skinny Dippin just holding a slight margin on DMAC. Ravenous now up on the outside of Shimmering. A length further back to Waves of Fortune. Then Lincoln Lover, the third horse, back in the moving line. On the inside, Trixie Dora. Devil in Disguise is third last from Gentleman's Promise, and whipping them in is Butter Me Up. They come down now with a lap to go. DMAC on the outside. Drew about a metre in front of Skinny Dippin. Second quarter, 29.7. DMAC and Skinny Dippin side by side going to the back of the track. They're still 2.5 in front of Shimmering and Ravenous. A length and a half, the Waves of Fortune. A neck to Lincoln Lover being niggled at. One away is Devil in Disguise, and on the inside is Trixie Dora as they go down the back with DMAC. First up along with Skinny Dippin, and it's DMAC just in front. On the outside of Skinny Dippin, they're three clear of Shimmering. This third quarter comes up at 27.4. Skinny Dippin gets the head back in front of DMAC before the turn. Three lengths further back to Shimmering, then Waves of Fortune from Ravenous. Out wider, Gentleman's Promise, deep as Devil in Disguise, and back behind those, Trixie Dora. But Skinny Dippin comes clear now into the straight, and Skinny Dippin a length and a half to DMAC. Three away, Shimmering. Running on is Lincoln Lover. Gentleman's Promise wider out, Trixie Dora the inside, but it's Skinny Dippin. Skinny Dippin two lengths clear of DMAC. Three away might be Trixie Dora snatching third from Shimmering. Close up Waves of Fortune and Lincoln Lover. Gentleman's Promise wider out. Then came Ravenous, followed by Butter Me Up and Devil in Disguise in the final quarter, 28.7.

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1: Thank you there to Matt. Skinny Dippin has upset the Golden Slipper winner D-Mac, $1, and Trixie Dora, $23. Over to Goulburn in a second, where the favourite will go from box 8 at this stage. That's Sipping Rupert for Mick Harbin. Going back to Wagga, gallops. Interims are through for race 6, 10, 8, 5 and 3. Missile Leader was the winner there. Going to Goulburn. 2.30 from 2.20, fresh up off an 80-day break. The son of Zach Minnelli, Zipping Marie, also for Mick Harbin. He's at 2.80 from $4.40 and 5.50 for Money Goes. Here's race 7.
2: So about to be loaded away. This is for fifth graders over the 3.50, the penultimate. 16 degrees here in Lilac City, Goulburn. Beautiful weather conditions, lovely turquoise sky as the last of them are placed away. And we are ready for an extraction. This is race number 7. Lure on its journey, greyhounds about to begin theirs. All set, ready. They're away. Money Goes was slow to go. Good pace, Case of Fate. Joined quickly by Zipping Marie. Now going to third out deep was Beers and Banter there. Followed then by Zipping Rupert, giving him a big start. Coming to the corner of Zipping Marie in front. Two on Beers and Banter, who went back to the inside. Clear then of Money Goes. Geez, not much of her, but Zipping Marie, she's too strong and she leads all the way from Beers and Banter, Money Goes, and then came Case of Fate and Zipping Rupert. Well, he might have needed that run. He was well back, and the winner goes 20.04, the gallop. Too good. Zipping Marie, she just had all that room to move, and she gets the job done.
1: 4.71 and 2 for race 7 Goulburn. Zipping Marie, 2.90 and 1.80. Globe Derby now, race 4 over 1,800 metres. For the Trotters, Military Merit, 180 into 140, another shorty. On top for Lachlan is the one, Military Merit, to beat 3, 4 and 5. Kiang Memory won the previous for Danny Hill, paired by Sam Hill. Now we have here, in the first leg of the quaddy, for Ryan Rohorick, chained to $1.35 now, Lockie. This continues to be backed.
3: About to come up here for the running of race number 4, a $1.35, number 1, Military Merit. Ryan Rohorick for trainer driver, a winger 2 starts back. Rang second, was narrowly beaten behind Phil the Moment at Port Pirie last week. $7, about number 4, I'm a Destroyer. $8, number 6, Tiny. $9.50, number 3, James Gem. $12, number 5, Sammy Barbaro. $26, about number 8, Perseverance. $41, number 2, Winsome Ruby. $61, about number 7, it's All in Dover. And $151, about number 9, Ivor. About to move up. Military Merit racing well. I'm a Destroyer does enjoy a mobile start at $7. She could possibly lead. $8 about number 6, Tiny. And Jane's Gem, she finds a winnable race today, is well drawn at $9. She's another one who's pretty good from a mobile start. She lobs somewhere in a one-out line, but she'll be storming home late. She finds an easier race today as well. Moving up, Military Merit, number 1, $1.45, now $1.50. Ryan Rohorick for trainer driver. The previous going away of Kiang Memory, Danielle Hill for Samantha Hill. Field of 9 here for the Trotters Mobile, national rating of 41 to 47. We are set to jump. Set to run. Race number 4, Globe Derby. There's the light. They're racing. Military Merit began well with Winsome Ruby. And I'm a Destroyer moving forward. Is looking for the top. Going for a gallop. There was Jane's Gem, who's out the back. I'm a Destroyer finds the lead. Military Merit behind the leader and moving up on the outside. Tiny will face for Breeze. Lobbing into the 1-1 is Winsome Ruby. And three back along the inside. Perseverance in behind those. Sammy Barbro on the outside. Then we go back to Ivor with It's All in Dover. Racing one off and a gap of about 20 then to Jane Gem. She went for a gallop early. She's chasing hard. Lead time 13 seconds. They head off the back and they have 1,200 metres to run. I'm a Destroyer by two. Over Tiny on the outside. Military Merit behind the leader and Winsome Ruby in the 1-1. Three back Perseverance on the inside of Sammy Barbaro. It's All in Dover. Covers up Ivor and a further 10 away then to Jane Gem now tacking onto the main group. Opening court 30.9. I'm a Destroyer, the leader by 3 metres over Tiny on the outside. Military Merit closed at $1.50. Is in a nice spot behind the leader. Winsome Ruby in a 1-1. Perseverance covered up by Sammy Barbaro. Ivor, It's All in Dover. Jane's Gem make up the tail enders. Second quarter 29.9. First half 60.8. So it's been run at a solid tempo here. I'm a Destroyer on top. Away by 2 metres. She closed at $7. Tiny on the outside, getting closer. Closed at $8. Military Merit now has room to move. Perseverance, Sammy Barbaro, Winsome Ruby is gone. Ivor running on with Jane's Gem, and it's All in Dover out the back. They head off the back. 400 metres to run, 29.2. I'm a Destroyer by 3 metres. Tiny trying to pick up on the outside. Military Merit waiting for a sprint lane run. Sammy Barbaro running on with Perseverance, a gap to the others. They turn for home. It's still I'm a Destroyer. Away by two over Tiny. Military Merit now down to the inside. I'm a Destroyer. Military Merit looming up along the inside with Tiny. Military Merit goes to the top. Military Merit beats home either Sammy Barbaro or I'm a Destroyer. In a photo for second, Tiny will grab fourth. Perseverance, Ivor, James Gem, a gap, Winsome Ruby, and It's All in Dover. Home in 30.3, mile rate 159.2.
1: A sprint lane run for the favourite, Military Merit, 140 and 120 was too good.
4: And as Mick sort of touched on, it's been a day where you've probably had to just have your momentum at a key stage. There's been a lot of races today where they've gone hard out in front and they've sort of capitulated late, especially in a few of the benchmark races, which... I think what we saw in the first race where Pocket Full of Cash went to the lead and dictated and kept going, I don't think it's necessarily biased track or a pattern. It's just race shape and tempo dependent. In this race, there doesn't look a whole lot of tempo. I struggled to find a lead. I thought maybe Double Pie. I thought Bronte Beach had the opportunity to lead, but that doesn't sound like it's happening. And same Kellyana, but that doesn't really sound like it's going to come to fruition either. So... could be slowly run, and given that, I went two horses with a big turn of foot with Easy Done and Fearless Writer each way for me.
5: Give them strength, as they said, trackside. Let's head up to Josh.
6: Valley moves up as well. Bronte Beach into 280 on the VOP. Placed in its last three outings. It's knocking on the door. A few more runners left to get set. Fearless Writer moving up. Kellyana with Double Pie and Ancho will be one of the last. Gerald Egan trained galloper. Double Pie goes up and joins them, and Ancho will come up to complete the line. 1,600 metres, second leg of the quaddy. Ready, and away they go. Ancho just took a slight backward step after the start and goes back to the end with also Lady Elsa. Beginning quickly there was Crespiano, straight to the front from Double Pie, who settles second. Bronte Beach is third from Fearless Writer, who's along the inside in fourth, and Hulks are going up outside of it. They were followed by Capital Grace, Ashore Valley, and then comes to its outside then is Kellyana. Further back then was Easy Done, Lady Elsa, and two away is Ancho at the end of the field. It's It's Crespiano up front, leads by a half length to in second, Double Pie as they run along the back. Third, the inside then was Bronte Beach. Holster is fourth, one off the paint. Two away then, Fearless Rider, Capital Grace. They were followed then by further back in the field, deeper out, Kellyana. And it's on the outside then as they run towards the top corner of Ashore Valley. Easy Dunn was along the inside, followed by Lady Elsa, who is second last, and Ancho is last of all. So these leaders have skipped a couple of lengths in front. It's on the inside, Crespiana, with also on its outside then is Double Pie. They were followed by Bronte Beach, and then comes Holster towards the outside from Fearless Writer. 400 metres to go. Crespiano moved up with also Double Pie, and then comes Holster right down the outside. Bronte Beach is getting through as well. Holster right down the outside, moves up to Double Pie. Double Pie not done with yet. Holster the outside, and then comes back along the inside. Bronte Beach, 50 metres to go. They come in a line of three. Bronte Beach the inside, and Holster, they hit it locked together. Maybe the inside, Bronte Beach, but Holster put a mighty lunge in and they've hit it locked together, a photo. They were followed then by Double Pie, Fearless Rider out wide and then Easy Done. Further back then was Lady Elsa, and then we had wider out Kellyana. They were followed by Capital Grace, and then it was Crespiano and Ashore Valley finished back towards the tail end of the field. Well, the stablemates battling it out in the straight. Holster the outside and Bronte Beach the inside. And from my vantage point, it looked to be Bronte.
7: He's two runs since getting his maiden out of the way. And Proclivity, a $10 chip. There he is. Look at him. Isn't he very dark, still grey?
8: Are you putting forward a case for a paddock at Gilgander at some point?
7: He could
8: a couple of years down the track?
7: He could definitely.

0: And then he stepped to the 1280 on debut, wins. Now the 1400 looks like good. He got the maiden out of the way there first up. The last start effort at Warren had some merit to it as well. The four, Proclivity, doesn't know how to run a bad race from an informed stable. Doesn't have to meet Arapawa this time, albeit we do have a short price favourite and a promising type in Valador, but we've seen Arapawa go to win in town on Saturday, so that was the standard that Proclivity met last time out. This looks overall a softer race here today. And the 11, a bit of a step, who was in a bit of a mood going out onto the track, but both runs this time in have been good, and I wouldn't be surprised to see him run well again either. 3, 5, 4, 11.
1: Yeah, it looks a bit quirky. Does wear the compression hood with the earmuffs. I actually play this horse as a value perspective. I thought second run was much improved, and it was probably the fact that they rode him a little bit quieter. He travelled really strongly. He was great through the line. 1400, yes. Just needs that tempo on and does need the right brakes and probably things to fall his way to offset a horse like Valador. Certainly second pick. Raw Green, yes. Vendor, he's getting very close to another win. He's been improving his last two off that maiden win in Tuffer. And, yeah, Yasu, that was a very deep 58. And then Mystify, that's a good in excess song. Mystify. I think can sprint well fresh with a new stable, albeit a stayer. Looked very good in a half-mile trial.
0: Yeah, it did indeed. This favourite's just back out to $1.60 now. There's a little trickle of money for Meddlesome into $7.50. They're just about to jump. Here's Rod.
2: Country boosted benchmark 58. Valador 160. Meddlesome 750. Red light on. Stand by for action. Line set. Away and racing, missing it by two was Mystify, and the stablemate Hit Song was first to hit Terra Firma. Leads by a length over Proclivity, second Meddlesome, third Christina Karima, followed by the favourite Valador, who slides up along the rails. A length to Vendor, a length further back to Mystify, bit of a step, and last of all was Gold Smiles up towards the first turn at the 1000. Hit Song makes play by a length. Meddlesome making it work though. 2.5 lengths third Valador, who sneaks up along the inside. Around it was Proclivity and also Vendor. Two lengths further back to Mystify, followed by a bit of a step and a length. Last of all was Gold Smiles. There's 10 lengths first, the last of the 500, and still it's Hit Song in front by 3/4. Meddlesome second. Third on the inside was Valador, followed by Proclivity. Christina Karima is trapped on a limb. Vendor behind it, followed next by a bit of a step and also Gold Smile. Valador was checked to the rear of the field. Around the home turn, in front is Hit Song, swings the bend by a half length over Meddlesome second. Third was Proclivity, followed by Vendor. Behind those, Christina Karima. Valador can't win, but Meddlesome strides to the front. Meddlesome at the 200 by a half length over Hit Song second, followed by Proclivity and also Vendor, but Meddlesome in front. Meddlesome too good, and wins from Vendor might be second over either Gold Smiles or Valador, who lost its posse on the home turn. And Hit Song not far away. Behind those next was Mystify, Christina Karima. Bit of a step, one of the last ones in.
1: All right, it will be six Meddlesome across the line in first position now.
0: There's a wall of them there for the placings, isn't
1: yeah,
0: there?
1: Yeah, certainly his vendor looked very prominent.
0: Gold Smiles down the outside.
1: Yes, the nine on the inside.
0: And the nine on the inside.
1: Ooh, Vendor maybe gets second, which will be the five. Now, of course, there was your favourite, Valador, had a very interrupted run. I believe perhaps maybe Proclivity made contact with the rail. I just had my head down at the wrong time, Ben.
0: Yeah, I was parked in the perfect spot there, Valador, and it's realistically, it's done a fantastic job to get as close as it has, given the ground that it lost. It's obviously finished outside the placings, but right on the hammer of them. But Meddlesome was there to capitalise, given a good ride, positive ride by Jacob Stiff, sat up outside the leader and was very, very good. Vendor and the nine there for the placings and Gold Smiles down the outside. But, you know, he was there to capitalise. Meddlesome did that, but Valador should have won.
1: Yeah, for sure. Meddlesome, great job. Had been racing really consistently. Bit of a doozy at Goondiwindi. Could have been the track, perhaps, coming out of a Class 3 prior to that. There's your minors. 6, 5, 9 and 14 across the line after the sixth race here at Gunnedah. We've got one to come, but we'll go to Blackall now.
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0: 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Benchmark 55 over 1,200 metres. Here's the one, Crown Reach, from the Tony Schofield stable at Bar Calden. Matt Gray to ride gate 8. 65 kilos. A lot of weight, but they've all got to carry plenty in this. And he looks in good order. He's had the two runs back. I thought his run at Mackay the other day was very, very good. He was held up in the majority of the straight. Only finished a length and three quarters behind them in Benchmark 65 grade. If he carries the weight, gee, I think he's hard to hold out here. He's got a good record out in the west. Two is Perdition from the Rodney Little stable at Ilfracombe. John Rudd to Rodgate, 10.62 kilos. Tongue tie again. He struggled his last couple of runs. They've been over a bit further, so maybe back to the 1200 will help, but needs to lift. We go to the four, Pins and Needles, from the Raymond Fraser stable at Augathella. Samantha Poynton to ride gate 2, takes 2 off down to 59.5 kilos. Bandages front off the first time, has had the one run back and up this way, and just struggled a little bit at Charleville. Five is Toy Story from the Vivian Jones stable at Charleville. Darren Evans to ride gate 3, 61.5 kilos. At Cunnamulla, Benchmark 50, winner 3 back. Struggled at Rome after being bumped at the start 2 back, but fought on okay at Charleville last start over 1,000. We go to the seven, Final Mission, from the David Rewald stable at Blackall. Royal Oliveira to ride gate 7, 60 kilos. Mare by the Mission, she's got a good record here. Ilfracombe winner last start over 1,400 metres. So another one just back in trip a little bit, but does like it here on the home track. Eight is Howler from the Monique Gavin stable at Cunnamulla. Robert Farr to ride gate 9, 60 kilos. Mare's had two runs back from a break. She just hasn't shown us anything yet, but she may be an improver. Nine is Windora from the Bevan Johnson stable at Barkalden. Mitch Goring to ride gate 5, takes 1.5 off down to 58.5 kilos. A Winker's first time, a mare by Sabug. Look, she's had the three runs back, all in tougher grade than this, so she does look well placed today. She had a wide, tough run last start, and I think she's a threat for sure. The 10 is For the Brave from the Shane Iverson stable at Charleville. Stephen Galvin to ride from gate 1, 57.5 kilos. Another one just struggling for a little bit of form of late, so we'll need to improve. 11, Valiant Joan from the Henry Forster stable at Ilfracombe. Sarah Robbins to ride gate 6, 56.5 kilos. A good placing at Bar Calden last start in Benchmark 55 grade. Has won a couple here at the track. And the 12 to round them out is Blue Roman from the Bevan Johnson stable at Bar Calden. Amelia Heinrich to ride gate 4, takes 3 off down to 55.5 kilos. Crossover noseband the first time. Good win first up in maiden grade. That was 5 back. Fought on okay at Longreach, 3 back, but has just struggled off a bit of bad luck last couple of runs, Claremont and Ilfracombe. The locally trained 7, Final Mission, your favourite, 360 into 320 for race 6 at Blackall. It's a Benchmark 55 over 1,200 on 1, 7, 11 and 9. One Crown Reach, I think, represents really good each-way value here. Good run at Mackay last start, and form last prep on these dirt tracks was super. So, gee, getting out to a lovely price. One Crown Reach on top, value special over the 7, Final Mission, locally trained. Good win at Ilfracombe last start. 11, Valiant Joan, generally races well here and draws well enough to run a race, and the 9 Windora back in grade today for this 1, 7, 11 and 9. One a value special. Favourite is the 7, Final Mission, 360 to 320. 9 Windora is 360 out to 480. 5 Toy Story, 6 into 5. 1 Crown Reach has been 750 out to 950 back into 850. Here's Andrew Watts for the 6th at Blackall.
1: There you go. Race 6, favourite Final Mission. Racing, Blue Roman and Howler and Final Mission were all a little bit tardy away. Valiant Joan wasn't, though. She gets over and leads Windora, who gets up into second on the fence for the Brave and Toy Story fourth. Then we got Pins and Needles, Crown Reach a little bit wide. Blue Roman's keeping it out there. Three back to the favourite, Final Mission. Howler and Perdition is the tail ender. 12 lengths off Valiant Joan. Windora's camped on its hammer in second for the Brave. In a good place in third position. Crown reaches wide and pressing on with Toy Story. Then we've got Pins and Needles. The favourite still 6 off the lead, a Final Mission, but does its best work late. 6 to Howler, and Perdition is at the tail of the field. A running down past the 400, Valiant Joan and Windora. Here's Toy Story on the scene as well. Crown reach for the Brave drops off Pins and Needles. Final Mission to the outside and Blue Roman. They turn into the straight now, and Valiant Joan gives them a slip, but here's Toy Story up on the outside. four. The Brave is running on strongly. It's Toy Story and Valiant Joan. Toy Story, Joan not done with on the inside. It's Toy Story for Bimby Jones and wins. Beat Valiant Joan. Final mission, third in front of Pins and Needles for the Brave. Crown Reach and Windora. Then we had Howler, a big gap back then to Blue Roman and Perdition.
0: Well, the five Toy Story caused a bit of a ruckus pre-race, but has got there to beat the 11 Valiant Joan, who fought back hard but just couldn't quite hold out. Toy Story, a good win. The seven Final Mission will run third, and the four Pins and Needles.
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3: The gate's in readiness. 2,180 metres is the trip. They start around in the back straight. $1.85 about the favourite, Poppy Popstar. It's drawn two on the back row. And they're moving up well for the seventh event of the afternoon. So $1.80 Poppy Popstar around the $6.50 mark for Metro Swish, $7 for Matty O. And then at $8 we've got Rastamon and also Boutique. Mobile Gate swings into the back straight. All up in their spots. Back rowers, Boutique, Poppy Popstar, the favourite, and Caithness Lady. They're set to go. Stall race seven, and they're on their journey, the Trotters. Beginning well, Matty O, and also Needs a Thriller. Needs a Thriller with its neck in front shortly after the start, but one off. Matty O's kicking through underneath of it. And moving to third, Rastamon. Fourth over on the pegs was All Aboard Bob. And then came Love Who, who's being trailed through from the back row by Poppy Popstar. Caught Little Wide Metro Swiss trying to find a gap in the traffic. Boutique came through from the back row, one off. And then Arzali, and at the tail end of the field, sneaking up along the pegs, Caithness Lady. Bit of speed out of the gate. Needs a Thriller's in front. Rastamon's taking it on in earnest, though, and eventually Rastamon is going to work his way onto the top. So Rastamon takes it up at the post with a mile to go. Second Needs a Thriller. Third, Matty O on the pylons. And left out in the open, fourth, first over there was Love Who. Poppy Popstar trailing through from the back row 1-1, but giving the leader 20 metres into the back to complete a lap. In the meantime, All Aboard Bob, the pole marker, who was triple crossed from pole position, four back the pegs, 42.3 lead up time to the mile. Drifting back along the inside, Caithness Lady underneath the Boutique. In the back half of the field, Arzali, and at the tail end of the field, Metro Swish around 25 at least off the leader. Lap and a half to go. 31, the first quarter of the final mile, and Rastamon is running them along. Adopting the catch me if you can tactics, freewheeling it in the lead, right on its helmet. Needs a Thriller in second, Matty O's third, and racing on the pylons at the moment. There's room to sneak off in front of Love Who as they head into the straight to get the bell. Up along the inside lane is All Aboard Bob. Next is Poppy Popstar, still 20 metres off the front runner, who's sending them at a pretty solid tempo. Boutique follows Poppy Popstar's every move. Caithness Lady, Arzali, and Metro Swish on the pegs at the tail. 30.4 second quarter, 61 for the half. Rastamon's on track for a very fast mile rate. Into the back, leading a length, travelling well on its helmet, Needs a Thriller. Matty O's off the pylons now in third, trying to move up a little bit closer, yielding ground on the pegs. All Aboard Bob, Love Who was struggling. Poppy Popstar came out three deep, but is under urging, 15 off the front runners. Boutique tracks it up. Caithness Lady's off the pegs, but in traffic. Metro Swish and attached to the back, Arzali, 30.6. Seven, third quarter. Inside the 400, Rastamon, he's giving a sight, running some time, has them chasing. Matty O's knuckling down, back on the inside, about to use the Decron Manning sprint lane. Is Needs a Thriller. And then Boutique, Poppy Popstar was struggling. Rastamon trying to run them ragged, still in front. Matty O won't go away. Needs a Thriller, the inside. Late Boutique, Rastamon digging in. Matty O won't go away. Late Boutique, Rastamon clinging on. Rastamon. Rastamon, a tough performance, I think, held the fast. Closing Boutique and Matty O in the middle. Needs a Thriller close up fourth. And then Poppy Popstar, Love Who, Metro Swish in a little bunch with Caithness Lady. A break back to All Aboard Bob and Arzali. 31-1 was the final quarter. Fast mile rate.
4: Three straight wins. Yeah, it'll be hard enough to beat two. It is our $4 favourite now, as I just mentioned there. Wings of Carmen at $4.80, $4.60, $4.80. Heartbarm, $4 the field. That's basically it. Then we get down to the 13. Is on the third line of betting there. The Nick Olive runner with Karaya Keating's on board. Midnight Affair, $3.70 out to $5. Then we've got the Doug Gorrell runners. Firstly, the four, which is My Mate Elvis. An impressive last start winner, $6 to $6.50. And the stable mate, which is Sunro. 13's into 10. So you don't see that too often. The Gorrell runners there. Sun

0: Row, and also his other runner are the Half Relations, of course, going around here in the same race, Sorry Sunshine as well. So they look pretty hard to beat. Doug Gorrell with three runners here. He's got Sunrow and also the other one, the last start winner, My Mate Elvis as well, and Sorry Sunshine. So three runners from Doug Gorrell, who won earlier there with Hot Toddy. So $3.80 the field here with Heart Balm, our favourite, majorly ahead of the top one, Winds of Carmen, and then Midnight Affair at $5.50. 2, 13, 4, and 11. Midnight Affair joins the line. We're almost set for the second last.
1: Lord Chapel's out to a big prize. It now goes forward in the lime colours black cap. So this field's taking pretty decent shape. We're racing over the mile in this one, and only a handful to go forward, including the seven, which is Regal Reggie now. Brendan Ward, trained by Dave O'Pray, Sunrow, and also Sorry Sunshine, stablemates to complete the line over there at the mile. So the Wagga Workwear benchmark 58. Sunrow goes up a mile before them. Just about ready. So here we go, down to the second last. Been a glorious winter's day. And now the runners are set and they're off, with Cayman Island away okay over near the rails, and away fast here, My Mate Elvis jumped up there. Not sure it quite wants to be up on speed at the moment. Ferrari Man and also Wings of Carmen. Regal Reggie is one that wants to go forward. Heart Balm behind those about sixth. Further back, Dreamstone with also Midnight Affair. Sorry Sunshine is back in the back half of the field, being followed by Lord Chapel, and behind those in turn then to Sunrow, who's back towards the end about four lengths away last. So it is Ferrari Man who cleared them, led out by a length and a half from My Mate Elvis. Regal Reggie, having absolutely no luck, is three wide at the moment. Cayman Island fourth on the inside from Wings of Carmen, and further back in the field then to Todd, who's centre field. Heart Balm out wide, and then came over on the inside as they settle is Midnight Affair, being followed by Sorry Sunshine. Behind those in turn, Lord Chapel. Dreamstone's back there as well. And out wide there on the track is Sunrow as they head up towards home. It's Ferrari Man who led over My Mate Elvis, Cayman Island, Regal Reggie out wide from Wings of Carmen, Heart Balm, Midnight Affair. And further back in the field, weaving through there is Sorry Sunshine. Then came Todd. Sunrow's out wide. Dreamstone a long way back with Lord Chapel as Ferrari Man's the first to swing over Cayman Island and Wings of Carmen into the straight. They race 300 metres to go. It's Ferrari Man, Midnight Affair getting up behind it from Wings of Carmen down the middle, then Cayman Island, and further back in the pack there down the outside is Sunrow, but Midnight Affair is getting up on the inside here for Kariah Keatings. Wings of Carmen's trying to go with it. It's Midnight Affair, Wings of Carmen, and Ferrari Man. It's Midnight Affair on the inside, Wings of Carmen trying but won't get there. Midnight Affair beats Wings of Carmen and also Ferrari Man. Further back in the field then Sunrow, Heart Balm, Dreams Stone, with also Sorry Sunshine, Lord Chapel, then Todd. Towards the end of the field we had knocking up there Cayman Island, Regal Reggie had no luck, and out the back there was My Mate Elvis.
2: 13-1-5-11 for race 7 Wagga. Midnight Affair 6:20 and 2:40 for Nick Olive and Kariah Keatings. The mare by Epaulette picks up win 3 at start 32. Wings of Carmen, $1.80 in for second, and Ferrari Man at $10.10 a place has gone into third. Start at $41 tab fixed odds. Gloucester Park Race 3, nearing start time, $2.84.5 in my own time. First up, $5.50 into $2.80 has been a good move. $4.20 into $3.80 for Eleva Reactor. Abby Vidovic to drive. So there's some backing there, although that dries up. And $6 or bigger about the others. Let's go to Matt McDermott.
3: So moving off now into 3:10, favourite in my own time. Thanks, Pat. She opened around 7:50 in my own time. And is backed into favourite here. And her manners behind the barrier are okay to this point. The mobile heads around to release. Just about set. In my own time is up there on gate. And began well with Fill the Jug out wider from Capture the Moment and Luck from Above on the inside. Graceful Shark Restrain. Fuego Crusado next as In My Own Time goes to the lead. Fill the Jug moves up. They lead a length and a half. Luck from Above. Capture the Moment. Eleva Reactors three back. The

0: Pegs, She's My Little Gem is 1-2. A length away, Fuego Crusado on the outside of She's a Dactyl, and Graceful Shark is the last one to race into the straight. So it's In My Own Time, doing it well early. A length and a half, nearly two in front on Luck from Above. Three quarters, Fill the Jug, No Cover. On the inside is Ella Reactor, then Capture the Moment, 1-1, but midfield. On the inside is She's a Dactyl. Third last, She's My Little Gem from Graceful Shark on the inside, and Fuego Crusado is one off at the start of the field. 38 seconds the lead time, and In My Own Time is two lengths clear the favourite. She's the eldest out there, but the least experienced. She's 1.5 in front of Luck from Above. A length Ella Reactor, a neck, Fill the Jug, still no cover. On the inside is She's a Dactyl from Capture the Moment. A length to Graceful Shark on the outside, She's My Little Gem, and the last one down the back straight is Fuego Crusado. They're about to come through the first quarter at the lap and a half, and it's 31.7 for In My Own Time, 1.5 to Luck from Above. A length away is Fill the Jug, covers Ella Reactor, three back on the inside. A length away, She's a Dactyl, a neck, Capture the Moment. Graceful Shark third last on the inside, as She's My Little Gem, and the last one is Fuego Crusado as they swing the turn now. Running into the straight with just over a lap to go and still doing it well as In My Own Time is one in front of Luck from Above, and a half to Fill the Jug, then Capture the Moment on the outside of Ella Reactor. Midfield on the markers, three back in the moving line is She's My Little Gem. She's a Dactyl third last on the inside, and Fuego Crusado is back with Graceful Shark at the tail. 30.1 the second quarter, 61.8 the half. There's about five lengths from first to last. In My Own Time at the 600. Three quarters now on Fill the Jug. Luck from Above the inside. Ella Reactor gets into the clear now. 1-1 in front of Capture the Moment, and She's a Dactyl. A length away, Fuego Crusado, who's well back there on the outside. She's My Little Gem and Graceful Shark with that pair. 3:50 to go. 28.8 down the back. In My Own Time, the leader. Ella Reactor gets to the outside now. Around Fill the Jug, being urged along in the centre. Luck from Above is on the inside. Two lengths further back to She's a Dactyl, and then three quarters to Graceful Shark. Up to the turn, In My Own Time, joined by Ella Reactor. Luck from Above coming through in the middle. In My Own Time, Ella Reactor, Luck from Above. They've broken clear of Fill the Jug and She's a Dactyl. Ella Reactor's going up to In My Own Time. Ella Reactor and In My Own Time, they go to the line, and Ella Reactor arrives to beat In My Own Time. Close up third was Luck from Above. Then came Fill the Jug, followed next by Fuego Crusado and She's a Dactyl. A gap to Graceful Shark. Second to last was She's My Little Gem, and Capture the Moment, the last one home. 29.5, mile rating upwards of 159.5, in fact 29.6 with the round.
1: Ella Reactor, $5.170 over In My Own Time, $170, and Luck from Above, $3.30. Over to Warrnambool now, race 6, over 390 metres for the fifth grade. Cruising Nat, $2.70 from $3.20. Cobra, $4, and $5 for Olympic History. We saw in the previous, Ms. Florence get the money after being 16 into $5. No such market movers here, but Cruising Nat, along with Olympic History, have been the best backed.
2: 3.16 to 2.70, favourite wears the black jacket. 3 Cobra, $4, $5 the 8 Olympic History, next best, but they're all in single figures here. Favourite drawn 7 for race number 6 on the card at the 3.90. The green light is on. It was on the row. We're set. Race 6, Warrnambool, they're ready. And racing, there was good pace out on the inside from Crypto Royalty at the start. It's now quickly joined by Cobra, and around the outside goes the favourite Cruising Nat now to take the lead.
3: Yeah, you're right, Liv. I really am. And I've noticed it a lot lately when I've been out here having a look at these horses that, I mean, it's the middle of winter and some of them don't have, well, a lot of them really don't even have a winter coat. And I just think credit to the stables and obviously healthy horses for this time of year. It's fantastic to see, but we can tell a lot from the yard. Nicol understand that as well. So it's nice to see them just, looking so well.
4: Yeah, well said, Gabby. I'll let you get in a good position now to be able to watch the ninth event now. So you've got two races still to come on this card, Nick. And I'm sure you would echo Gab's comments there. For this time of year, it does speak to the happy, healthy horses we have running around and the care that they're given behind the scenes that we're seeing them present in this fashion.
5: Yeah, it's an interesting factor, the coats, because some people put a lot of emphasis on it and others don't think it's a factor at all in terms of mountain yard presentation. A lot of it's relative to their climate, isn't it? You know, if you're in a box 24/7 at Flemington and you don't have to deal with the elements compared to if you're out in the freezing cold at Warrnambool sitting in a paddock, you know, you're obviously going to have a better coat. So it's a fascinating sort of argument there, but probably one for another day. Okay. Lake Forest is out to $1.95 here. So you're just getting let on a little bit late. He sort of looked like he was going to get in towards nearly $1.80 previously, but just out a little bit late here. Spirit of Defence, $6.50. Chalut has had support, our little roughie in this race. He's been sort of 21 into 14 and been rock solid. And I think the big drifter, when you look at the overall picture in the betting, has been Just for Show. The horse on screen now just moving in number four. Eight out to $21 here first up. So I think the punters are happy to be against him first up, and maybe a reflection that he might just be improving deeper into the prep. But a strong race, very strong race here. Keen for it.
4: As am I. Benchmark 70 over the 1,200 metres loading now. Josh, we'll head up to you.
6: Yes, thank you, Olivia. This is at race nine, the Grant Plumbing and Drainage Solutions Handicap. As Primal Spirit goes forward, still a few more runners left to come in. Another hello to our Sky audience as well, and listeners across the radio networks. As Charlotte is about to come forward, with also Prince of Brookie, who moves up. Spirit of Defence now. And La Ferrari will be at the final one over at the 1,200 metres. So La Ferrari goes in, second last event. And they're set to go. 1,200 metres. Ready. We stand by. Signal from behind, and away they go. La Ferrari missed it by about three quarters of a length, and Humble Trader going back to the end of the field. The favourite, Lake Forest, began quickly out wide, with also Cardone. Prince of Brookie wants a piece of the action too. Primal Spirit. They were followed by Dual Venture, who's just drifting back to midfield, and then comes looping around the outside La Ferrari, who's spent some petrol tickets to be prominent up front now. Back in the field then is further back Spirit of Defence as they run along the side of the course. Then comes Spirit of Joe. They were followed by Charlotte, and then comes Just for Show, who's on the inside then of Eternal Darkness, and about two or three away at the end of the field is Humble Trader. They're in the straight, 400 metres to go, and it's Lake Forest clicked up, led by about a half length from Prince of Brookie, followed then by Cardone, and they were followed by La Ferrari. Primal Spirit's trying to get into the clear. Prince of Brookie has moved up on the outside of Lake Forest, and the pair go neck and neck. It's Prince of Brookie and Lake Forest the inside. Lake Forest, Prince of Brookie the outside. A bit of battle, and maybe the inside, Lake Forest. Lake Forest maybe just from Prince of Brookie, and they were battling down the straight. Good finish. Followed then by Charlotte, and then Cardone. They were followed by Spirit of Joe, and then we had Spirit of Defence, Humble Trader on the outside. Then it was Just for Show, Primal Spirit behind those horses, then Dual Venture and La Ferrari at the tail end of the field. Another good battle. I think the inside got there. Lake Forest only just from Prince of Brookie, who battled hard down the outside. And Lake Forest is going to get up. He's going to get up.
1: Well, called Josh, seven will win again. Two in a row for Lake Forest, going really well. Another one of those horses, a bit like Mark Dell, similar connections, now been moved on and are doing really good things at smaller stables. Prince of Brookie second, $2 just missing, and Charlotte third, $3.30, 7, 9, 5, either 6 or 3 for fourth. Globe Derby, race five, our ultimate lowest, 240 from 290, 360 to 310 for River Gum Velox, who was a winner first up of a 249-day break, then down to $12 into $10 for two, Tiger Rolls. Here's Lachlan.
7: $6, number 4, Perfect Playgirl, moving up. $6, number 8, She Means Business, and $9.50. About number 2, Tiger Roars, for rest are $26 or better. Scoring up here, race number 5. Our ultimate lowest, number 5, a winner 2 starts back, ran 3rd at Port Pirie last start against a tougher field. Rivergum Velox, number 1, at 3.10. Broke his maiden last start and won by 22.5 metres from gate 1 today. Much tougher today, but if he can repeat that, he has to be given some sort of chance. We are set to go. Race number 5, Globe Derby. There's the light. They're racing and showing pace. Rivergum Velox and there's Speak from Perfect Playgirl. Our ultimate lowest going back at the start. Galloping was Tiger Roars. Rivergum Velox will hold the lead. Gets away by four. Lobbing behind the leader is She Means Business and racing one off without cover is Perfect Playgirl as Tiger Roars continues to gallop back to the tail. Up to fourth placing is Parisian Bandit. Three back along the inside. Lord Mimesia. Our ultimate lowest racing one off about 18 off the top with Uptown Miss. Six away then to Tiger Roars who brings up the rear, is back down and pacing and with the main group. Lead time 13.1, 1200 metres to run, and it is Rivergum Velox going for back-to-back wins. Leagues away by a metre over Perfect Playgirl on the outside. Behind the leader, She Means Business and Parisian Bandit in the 1-1. Three back is Lord Mimesia. One out, two back, our ultimate lowest. Uptown Miss is covered up by Tiger Roars. Opening quarter 32.9. They head up the straight and they'll get the siren with one lap to go. Rivergum Velox, Felisa Ryan closed at $2.90. On the outside, Perfect Playgirl closed at $6.50. Parisian Bandit in the 1-1. She Means Business behind the leader. She closed at $6 with our ultimate lowest. One out, two back. She ended up closing at $2.40. Three back is Lord Mimesia. Tiger Roars covers up Uptown Miss. 32.9, 65.8. Rivergum Velox getting an easy time out on top. Away by two. On the outside, Perfect Playgirl. She Means Business. Here comes our ultimate lowest. Chiming in around the outside is up to third. In between runners, Parisian Bandit. Tiger Roars also coming three wide. Lord Mimesia, Uptown Miss of a tail, 28.6. Rivergum Velox opens up by 3 metres. On the outside, Perfect Playgirl. She Means Business. Our ultimate lowest is flatlining. We'll need to straighten up real nice to be any sort of a chance. Rivergum Velox gets away by four. She Means Business up the inside. Lord Mimesia making late ground. Rivergum Velox all the way. Beats home She Means Business. Third either Lord Mimesia or Perfect Playgirl. Our ultimate lowest a long way away. With Uptown Miss, Tiger Roars and Parisian Bandit home in 28 seconds. Mile rate 21.1.
1: Rivergum Velox, $2.60 and a dollar. The second favourite will get up over She Means Business at $2.
8: Actually quite good last start. He never shirked his task after being very wide there. Had Scone. Draws poorly again though, Sandra Ollerton.
9: Yeah, and that was behind a nice horse last time out in Star Verna. You go back a couple of starts, he was 4 lengths off Octavian Treasure at Tamworth. So he's found a couple of decent horses at his past couple of runs, but the barrier does make it tricky.
8: And the 20, Just One Look, is a lovely style of horse. Grant Buckley, John Cooper.
9: Went around at Port Macquarie there on the 4th of July. Oh. Wasn't beaten all that far, 5 lengths or so. Finished third, but the winner, Aerofoil, did it in good style. The run prior to that at Tamworth had some merit as well. All the form in recent times has been on rain-affected tracks to an extent, heavy and soft, now back onto a good surface, but he has won twice on the good in the past.
8: All right, that was a look at them for the last Zoosanity. Your 250 rock solid tab fixed favourite, City Gold Speed on the second line, 350 now, and Luke Mary's runner is a $5 chance on the third line.
9: Yeah, I've got an 8, 7, 9 and 12 here. I was really taken with Zoosanity's first up win. The form from last preparation has stood up nicely. She ran into some pretty handy types there last preparation and was good in all three runs. Went for a break, resumed without the trial and was able to put them away to win the maiden in good style. Just needs to overcome the awkward barrier there in 9. But if she's able to do that and get into a nice spot, I think she's going to be hard to beat. The 7, City Gold Speed, has been doing a good job this preparation. There's been support for him on a few occasions. Just whether the drier surface plays against him. His best runs in recent times have been on heavy tracks, but he's going well. He gets the right draw. He gets Bullock aboard. The 9, which is ephemeral, is the beneficiary of these scratchings, comes in significantly as a result of those scratchings, and that makes the task a bit easier. And I've put the 12 in for fourth, which is Truce, which should appreciate a significant drop in grade. If there was one at a massive price, it'd be the 15, Chasing Quivers, who I think on the quick backup from the other day can run well. But 8, 7, 9 and 12.
8: Okay, Omar City Gold Speed deserves to break through, that's for sure. Very good again last seat off that box seat run. It just couldn't reel in the leader. Deserves to break through. The run prior, found traffic. The run prior, I just don't think saw out a solid 1,300 went up there. So suitable race, Aaron Bullock. looks well placed from that draw. The six, Miss Carice, she's just a little trier. I love horses like this. She pins the ears back. She is relying on tempo over these shorter trips, but I think 1,200 plays into her hand really nicely. The eight, Zucenity, of course, that was a deserved maiden win first up. And just one look, beautiful style of horse, has been doing good things in easier company. 7, 6, 8, 20.
9: $2.70 here for your favourite. That is Zucenity. Just drifted out a little bit here late. It was a $2.50 chance 3 or 4 minutes ago. Just having a look here. Ephemeral's the one. It's into $4.20 now. Some good late support for number nine, who was originally a $10 chance. This morning was still around that $6 mark, and in the last minute or so has gone $4.60 into $4.20. Did go to the races after that first up win. This preparation was scratched at the barrier, and that, as a result, had to go back to the
8: right.
9: trials.
8: Poor so, Lou, because yeah. he's only runner.
9: Yeah. But Donovan Dillon has been was aboard first up. He was aboard second up. Then he trialled the horse. He's got a really nice opinion of Ephemeral, and he's aboard again today.
8: Yeah, she's obviously got a few quirks. Those earmuffs have been applied today. All right, here's Rod Fuller for the last. He's done a fantastic job all afternoon.
10: Valador, I watched the replay a few times. Valador was checked severely at around the 600. Still learning, and got to the line well, so don't dismiss Valador on that run. Anyway, they're set to go for the last for Dry's Electrical. Final event of the afternoon. City Gold Speed drawn the inside bullet going for five. Ephemeral. City now rears up in the gates. Red lights continue to blink. They stand. Ephemeral up in the air. And the rider, Donovan Dillon, is out the back. And it looks like he may well have certainly wrenched an arm. And because of that, Miss Karras is also out of line. And I would suggest that this horse is wedged in the gates. Liam Martin is our chief steward. And he's... Okay, so... it is Ephemeral, number nine, cast in the gates, and they're pulling out some of these runners around this horse. I can see Zucenity's jockey trying to extricate that runner out of line. It's the favourite. So we stand by for more news, but I would say that Ephemeral continues to be cast in the gates. Zucenity, number eight, the favourite, 290. Seven, City Gold Speed, 370. Nine, Ephemeral. It's 440 into 370. Donovan Dillon seems to be okay. He's just sitting just behind the gates, and I can see McTarby, Geordie Thompson, is out of line. Tari tomorrow, weather permitting. Now... still cast, so this runner is still cast in the gates. I referred to Ephemeral, so they're continuing to unload these horses. I can see Famahan out of line. Winners this afternoon, Grand Diablo, Ordinary Angel, Zuba Storm, Belrata, Nielsen Park, Meddlesome. Forget the run of Valador in that event. Checked it around the 600. Aaron Bullock with four wins, taking him to second on the Jockeys Premiership, 119. So five rides, four wins, but Donovan Dillon doesn't look in the best of health, and it looks like all these runners will be taken out of the gates. So we have a delay ahead of the start of the last event. All these runners are being taken out so they can somehow get Ephemeral out of the gates.
8: Okay, just an update here on race seven at Gunnedah, the nine. Ephemeral, who has a little bit of a reputation in the barriers, unfortunately has reared and gone backwards and got cast in the gates. Donovan Dillon was able to jump out, but she's yet to come out of the gate. So, of course, they've brought all the runners out. We will have an indefinite delay here and get an update on Ephemeral as soon as we can, and we'll let those barrier attendants and vet do their thing. But we will go to Blackall for... their yard.
11: Welcome back to Blackall for Race 7, the lucky last. Hopefully we've saved the best for last. This is the Scobie Saddlery Benchmark 50 handicap over 1,400 metres. The one is Divine Courage from the David Rewald stable. Royal Oliveira to ride gate 4, 64.5 kilos and a Divine Prophet. He's had four starts here, yet to run a place. He was good last start at Ilfracombe. He was slow to begin. He raced wide majority, but he fought on well. He can do a little bit wrong, but he should stay the trip no problems at all despite the weight. Two is Desert Star from the David Rewald stable. Robert Farr to ride gate 10, 64 kilos. It's on a deep field. He's never been around on this track before. He was a good placing at Barcaldine over the mile behind Tapper Kick last start after racing keen early mid stages. Three's Final Comment from the Rodney Little stable at Ilfracombe. John Rudd to ride gate 9, 63 kilos. He's son of Hellbent. He was good to win at Barcaldine last start. The grey, that was in benchmark 50 grade. He's got to face that again but go up in trip, but winning form is good form. Here's the four, East Coast Hustler from the Mark Oates stable at Longreach. Paul Hamblin to ride gate 2, 62.5 kilos. Very, very promising three-year-old by Dubious. He bolted in his maiden here, five back. He then went out for a break. He took a couple of runs to wind up. I thought his run at Emerald the other day was good. And then his win at Ilfracombe last start, very, very good. So he's the one they've got to beat for mine. Five is She's Lethal from the Tony Schofield stable at Barcaldine. Matt Gray to ride gate 7, 62.5 kilos. Put together a couple of nice wins. Julia Creek and Richmond, 3-2 starts back. Just had a wide, tough run last start at Julia Creek, you could forgive there. Six is the Terminator from the Gary Bignall stable at Charleville. Stephen Galvin to ride gate 5, 62 kilos. A Charleville maiden winner up on speed, two back. Just didn't quite finish it off last start, Cunnamulla. Seven is Wayfarer's Way from the Henry Forster stable at Ilfracombe. Sarah Robbins to ride gate 3, 61.5 kilos. He sounded better than ready. He's had the one run back. He began awkward at Ilfracombe and just never really got into the race. We'll take on trust here. We go to the eight, Monday Choice from the Resale stable at Alpha. Samantha Poynton to ride from gate 6, takes 2 kilos off down to 58.5 kilos. Thought he could run a race here, Monday Choice. His win at Longreach 3 back was good. I thought his run behind Final Comment last start at Barcaldine was solid. The nine is Volubius from the Patrick O'Toole stable at Barcaldine. Michael Hegney to ride from gate 8, 59.5 kilos. Three-year-old filly who had some okay form early doors over on the...
8: All right, welcome back to Gunnedah. Fortunately, they have been able to safely get Inferior out of the gates. They got her saddle off and she's relaxed quite nicely since that's happened. The loading process back underway. Will be deductions, of course, for the nine. So we haven't even got a scratching time yet, but she's certainly not taking part in the race. But the eight will be your favourite. City Gold Speed on the second line. But note, there will be deductions for Lou Mary's runner, who will be at a late scratching here. We'll head upstairs to Rod for the last time this afternoon.
10: Barrier staff have done an outstanding job with getting the horse out uninjured. And the last of the runners being called up for this final event. So we've got Denman Deputy to move forward, Zusanity, MacTarby, and also Miss Karras to complete the line. The late scratching Nine Ephemeral for the last event. So we'll see how we go this time. Zusanity comes forward. MacTarby behind the line. Donovan Dillon's quite okay. After that incident with Ephemeral, the late scratching, and the horse is quite okay also. So MacTarby moves in, and Miss Karras, the last one to link up. The line just about set.
12: The Terminator. And in between runners now, Divine Courage is satellite as well. So taking stock, the Terminator leads. Divine Courage, East Coast Hustler, Wayfarer's Way. Out wide is Desert Star. Between them is Final Comment. Monday Choice is midfield. Now whipping right around the outside there is Volubius. Going back is Zuli and She's Lethal at the tail of the field. Down the side now, Desert Star puts a foot down. It's been wide, but it's getting over and outside. outside of the Terminator. Divine Courage is in third. Then East Coast Hustler is next on its outside final comment, the Great Wayfarer's Way. And then we go back to Zuli. On its outside there is Volubia. She's lethal. And Monday Choice is going to have to come from last 350 to go. The Terminator, though, is travelling pretty well out in front. Desert Stars worked hard on its outside. Divine Courage on the outside. There's final comment. East Coast Hustler pinching inside runs. 250 to go. The Terminator under siege. East Coast Hustler on the far side. Desert Star, Divine Courage, and final comment. East Coast Hustler's in front. Here's final comment over the top, though. Final comment chasing after East Coast Hustler. Missed. East Coast Hustler too good for final comment. And the Terminator, Divine Courage, in behind them, Zuli and Desert Star. Monday Choice didn't get warm behind them there.
10: Set. Racing. City Gold Speed, one of the first to hit the ground, but headed now by All Too Sneaky, who strides to the front. Second was Ring My Bell, followed by Zoo Sanity, Miss Karras. Behind those next, MacTarby, followed by Truce and Denman Deputy. City Gold Speed, just one look. Two chasing quivers, and two lengths last of all was Famahan. At the first turn, Zoo Sanity, the favourite, strikes the front. Leads by a half length over Miss Karras. Second, MacTarby third. All Too Sneaky, followed by Ring My Bell, who's in the middle. Denman Deputy, the outside from City Gold Speed, and a half just one look, clear of Truce, chasing quivers. At a length away, last of all, was Famahan. Up towards the home turn, 4:25 to go at Zoo Sanity, just in front over Miss Karras, who's second. Third placing on the outside, working home well, just one look behind those, All Too Sneaky. As also there was MacTarby, as heads had turned for home. Zoo Sanity on the inside, Miss Karras, All Too Sneaky back to the rails, followed by just one look on the outside, and also MacTarby down towards the 200. Zoo Sanity staving off the challengers for the moment. Miss Karras second, followed by on the outside just one look, City Gold Speed, but Zoo Sanity in front. Zoo Sanity finds the last event by two over Miss Karras second. Third, City Gold Speed in front of All Too Sneaky and Truce. Behind those, Famahan, just one look, Denman Deputy, also chasing quivers, followed by MacTarby next to last, and last of all, Ring My Bell, the late scratching at the gates, was number nine Ephemeral.
13: So the gates are on the move. Last of the day from stall. Shepherd and Trotts in Victoria tomorrow night with their normal Tuesday night card. Eight races. Gate swings around the corner. The last of the day at stall. All ready. Set to go. Standing by for the light on the APG gate. There it is. They're on their way. Got out well, All Good Vinny from the inside, keeping out Famous Label next door. Magellan was fast away, and so was Azali Rockstar. They make a line of three, but All Good Vinny punching up along the pegs, the favourite, and is going to scoot through and keep them all at bay early on. But now it's going to grab up and allow Magellan to take up the pacemaker's role. So ducking for cover, Famous Label three, the pegs. So they sort out their positions. Big Bash Ash has got into the 1-1. It slides across to be in fifth position. Musilet found itself buried four back the inside. Let's go, Lorna. As back fourth last, Mr. Jimmeringle tracks it up back toward the tail end of the field. Was We Favour Rosie, second last one off, and after going back to the tail, Huxham Chubb now makes up some ground along the peg line. 10.7 lead time, 30.4 the first quarter. And as they wheel around the turn to get the bell, the pacemaker is Magellan, was able to get to the front, going into the back the first time, and since he got there, he's been able to hit the brakes here, lead him with the leader, sitting up on the outside parked and racing quite keenly, Azali Rockstar without a helmet to follow. All Good Vinny is in the box seat waiting on the Decron Manning sprint lane. He's had a good run, the fave. Big Bash Ash is in the 1-1 poise, the inside Famous Label, underneath of Let's Go Lorna, who hasn't made a move yet. Now three deep making a move, trying to flush out some cover, Mr. Jimmeringle, but has to go solo. We Favour Rosie tracks it up. Musilet shuffle back to second last on the pegs. Huxham Chubb between runners still at the tail. 30.5 second quarter, around 61 the half, and inside the 600, Magellan is the pace maker. Couple of metres clear, Azali Rockstar is urged along on the outside. Defner's popped, asked for a little more. All Good Vinny's travelling good, just waits on the sprint lane as they pass the quarter. Big Bash Ash three deep in fourth, just stalling on its run. Let's Go Lorna ran up into a pocket, held up on the inside, Famous Label, peeling out four deep, Mr. Jimmeringle, and five deep trying to get around them. We Favour Rosie. 29.4 down the back. Magellan led into the lane. All Good Vinny's coming up along the Decron Manning sprint lane. Magellan in front. All Good Vinny Vinny pin the ears back. Knuckles down the favourite. Magellan's digging in though. All Good Vinny, Magellan, they'll hit it together. Great tussle. Oh, gee, it's close. All Good Vinny, the inside with the momentum. Might have grabbed Magellan right at the end. We'll wait for the judge. And third home, getting home hard, famous label with Musolet. Unlucky, let's go. Lorna, Huxham Chubb, Big Bash Ash, Mr. Jim Ringle. And then Azali Rockstar, and we favour Rosie. 28-9, the final quarter. 157-1 was the mile right there on the last. And the one, All Good Vinny.
14: Lead and Mobby enough to get it home. And the 10 as well, Iroquois. He's at decent odds. $15 as far as the quaddie goes. Certainly the three here, which is Brutal Force, is the shortest way home at around that $600 mark. So we race at Albury next Monday, of course, and we have a very good meeting coming up at Canberra on Friday. There's Arctic Desert about to join the line for Glenn Carley. He's first up from a spell. Does have the 59.5 kilos. He's at big, big odds, but he can win a race this campaign. So 6-3, 2-10, and the three is our favourite. For the lucky last here, Brutal Force, his stablemate, Iroquois, is on the fifth line of betting at $15 for the final time today. We'll go to Matt Jones for the lucky last.
15: Naranja Train Galloper, trained by Shane Bloomfield, Brendan Ward riding. So 10 to run in the last. Still away from the gates here is Performing Diva, Molly Burke. It's a big price. And Witch of November, pink cap on there towards the back still to go in. So it is Performing Diva to go in. Brutal Force and Post-War, the top two in the market. They're getting set. Final event. Budget Riverina benchmark, 58 handicap. Just about ready. Starter on the rostrum. And they're off. Didn't hold them long in the last. The 10 runners on their journey. Prince of Love ridden out. Wants to go forward. Performing Diva out deep. Also up there is Brutal Force. Just Be Trying. Post-War on the inside. And that's your first five or six as they settle down. And Briar Rose going up there as well. A gap in the field then to a Safe and Warm. And then Witch of November. And then came Iroquois towards the Antarctic Desert. Briar Rose burst out of the pack and now led over Brutal Force. Prince of Love third. Post-War the Chestnut on the inside. About fourth from Just Be Trying. Performing Diva. Witch of November stays towards the rail. Behind those Safe and Warm Arctic Desert. Iroquois back about third last as they swing, and it's Post-War Brutal Force going up to Briar Rose, who's now wobbling down the middle in the straight here with about 200 metres to go. Briar Rose coming back now at Post-War, and then came Brutal Force, Just Be Trying, running on fairly well. It is Briar Rose who kept going. It might just about have them beaten here, Briar Rose. In fact, it's drawing away. Witch of November gets out late, but Briar Rose beats Witch of November, and Just Be Trying will be third. Post-War behind those, and then came Brutal Force further back in the pack also, then to Performing Diva, with also Iroquois, Arctic Desert, Prince of Love weakened, and towards the end there was Safe and Warm. Number two gets the win there, Ella Bent.
16: Seems to really begin well for Olivia. Like, he goes real good for her. So he pinged the lids last start. So if he does that again, I can see him in the first four or five, hopefully with a bit of cover, and he'll enjoy a nice run in transit.
3: And Good Harmony, who's Cyclone Harmony's little sister. Any similarities between them?
16: Yeah, they're quite similar. It's that Piero Reduce cross choice that I love, and very successful. So, yeah, look, they've clashed two starts ago and there was nothing between them. And, look, she's got a lot of talent too. And I feel if she had to draw a barrier, I would have been probably half leaning her way. The barrier swings it a little bit the other way, but just at the Lockie, you're going to have to just chance your arm early and see how it unfolds, and I'll let him be jockey out there, and hopefully she can have a bit of luck.
3: She's another horse who looks like she's enjoying her racing as well. Can you split them for us?
16: From the barrier, no. I would have went Good Harmony slightly, as I did last time when they raced, and it was half head right. But they're in amongst their own. Jared Maloney's horse, the favourite. They've been racing, and it's obviously the measuring stick, but it's had the favours and had the barriers, and once again, it seems to be in a good place again today. So we're going to need a little bit of luck, but I think we can challenge if things go our way with luck in running.
3: Appreciate your time. Hope we're chatting soon, Manny.
16: Thanks so much.
4: Yeah, fingers crossed you're chatting soon. Manny always very generous with his time and his insight trackside. It's not too far away to chat from the winner's room there, and the Southside Racing Team always take great care of everyone, but I imagine there was a little knock on the window there and a please can you do the pre-race interview and some good insight on these half-siblings who come in and take each other on again?
5: Yeah, they do a good job there, the team. Last time I was at Pakenham, actually, I managed to get into the winners' room, so didn't manage to get in there today too often. Not many too many winners today on the program, Liv, but it's been a good day of racing out there. We've seen some good performances, and as you touched on, they do a great job with the hospitality. And we had Alistair Dwyer on earlier today saying that the Pakenham Cup tickets are available online if you're looking to head out to Pakenham there in late December. So I'm sure the club's looking forward to that. But no Pakenham Cup horses here, I don't think, even though we're with the stays. Dundonald's getting out in the market, and looking at how the market's trending, he's sort of been 240 out to 260. If you can get a boost or sort of any exclusive odds with any of the corporates of that, I reckon they're going to let you on here, because I reckon a lot of them are looking to take him on, given how short he is in the betting. So I'd be waiting right to the death and then maybe trying to implement one of those strategies, because it seems like a lot of them are happy to take him on late.
4: Well, looking at Josh Harriott's selections on the racing.com website, he's gone with the favourite across many operators here, Dan Donald on top from Good Harmony, Chihuly, and then he's got Burlington Gate amongst his numbers too. He's done a brilliant job outcalling all of the action. Josh, a pleasure working with you once again.
13: Olivia, thank you, and thank you, Nick. Yes, it's been a tremendous day of racing, some good storylines, and I reckon we've uncovered some nice runners in that first part of the program too that we'll go on to a bigger and better things. So we've got the staying contest to bring us home. Race 10, 2,200 metres to 50, Dundonald, the favourite. As the loading process continues, Chihuly has gone in, Dundonald out behind the stools, along with also Good Harmony and Cyclone Harmony, the Galagotis runners. Dundonald comes forward. Good Harmony will wear the black distinguishing cap, as Cyclone Harmony is about to join the line, and Good Harmony will be at the final one. So we finished the day with the 2,200 metre contest, and they're set to go. Final event on the program. Ready. And the stays are off, and Burlington Gate from the inside anticipated the start well, with Madam Lexus and also Dundonald out quickly too, and is vying for the front, with also out deeper here Good Harmony, who's trying to surge across as well, and Thunderbolt Ways getting up on the inside as they pass the judge with a lap of the circuit to go. So Thunderbolt Way, Burlington Gate was next in the field, Dundonald. They were followed by Papal Army, and then comes It's a Given. Deeper out on the track then was Good Harmony, with also Cyclone Harmony, who's tracking it into the race. They were followed then by Knee Deep, Chihuly second last, and Frank Express is at the back of the field as they run towards the back section. So out in front, it is Thunderbolt Way who worked to the lead. Leads by a length and a quarter to in second, Dundonald. Then comes Papal Army. They were followed by Good Harmony, with the black distinguishing cap is sliding up on the outside and gets to fourth now. From Burlington Gate, who's back towards the inside, sits midfield. It's a Given was next in the field, followed then by Cyclone Harmony to its outside. Madam Lexus was next, a length and a quarter away then Chihuly, Knee Deep second last, and two away at the end of the field is Frank Express. It's Thunderbolt Way who kept them running, passing the 1,000 by a length. Then comes Dundonald, who was second. Papal Army still third. No change to the play up front. On the outside in fourth then was Good Harmony as they worked their way to the side of the course, followed then by Burlington Gate. Cyclone Harmony is deeper out on the track. They were followed then by It's a Given back to its inside. Further back then was Madam Lexus with Knee Deep. Chihuly hooks out three wide, and still at the back of the field is Frank Express as they dial it up with 450 metres to go. And Dundonald went to the front now. Dundonald leads them at the top of the straight by a length and a half from Thunderbolt Way. Papal Army. They were followed by Good Harmony, who's getting into the clear, and then comes trying to weave through the pack
6: back, It's a Given. Still Dundonald went for home. Below the 200 metres, still leads. It's a Given's getting up on the inside. Dundonald with also It's a Given. Dundonald a shade in front. It's a Given coming at it. It's a Given just in front and won the last. It's a Given. Won it just from Dundonald. Followed then by Frank Express. Thunderbolt Way was next in the field. Papal Army Shahuli. They were followed then by further back out deeper was Madam Lexus. And then we had towards the end of the field was Good Harmony. Knee deep was...
17: Back row with Have You Met Ted and Lord Publisher. $20 roast pork lunch special in Steelo's pace. Away they go. Trial Brigade, Major Overs away well from Control the Room and on the inside awaiting instructions. Major Overs out there. White has got their head in front of Trial Brigade. On the inside is awaiting instructions. Now Control the Room coming through in the centre. Travel Ban just in behind those on the inside of Have You Met Ted. And

overs, awaiting instructions, follows the leader. A length to Have You Met Ted Wilburn, and then comes Blue Blazer with Lord Publisher. A length away then, Yawoma on the outside to Beyond Bling, and the last pair, Trorial Brigade and Hot Rod, through the first quarter in 31-1, and out of the back straight goes Control the Room. He's a half a length in front on Beach Captain, and doing it well through the middle stages. Control the Room, Beach Captain got to the breeze on the inside, awaiting instructions, and 1-1 major overs. Travel Band's fifth to the inside, a Have You Met Ted. Then Lord Publisher covered by Blue Blazer. Fourth last, Beyond Bling into the straight with Yawoma the outside, then Hot Rod, and the last one is Trorial Brigade. Down they come with a lap to go. Control the Room is held together with it by Liam Elliott. On the outside is Beach Captain. He's a neck away in 31-4 the second quarter, 62-5 the half. Control the Room, Beach Captain. A length away awaiting instructions, three quarters major overs, then Travel Band locked away on the inside from Have You Met Ted. Then Lord Publisher and Blue Blazer further back. Yawoma on the outside to Beyond Bling. Second last, Hot Rod, Trorial Brigade, the last one into the back. Control the Room, the leader. Still a neck on Beach Captain. Behind them is awaiting instructions. Major overs in the middle. Have You Met Ted's three wide. Travelled Band, three back the pegs. Then Blue Blazer, followed by Lord Publisher. Yawoma gets to the outside. 28-4, third quarter. Control the Room. Still holds Beach Captain. Awaiting instructions, the inside. Major overs, Have You Met Ted. Deeper out comes Yawoma. And then Travelled Band barred away on the inside of Lord Publisher. Control the Room from Beach Captain into the straight. Around the outside, Yawoma from Have You Met Ted. Major overs. It's a Control the Room. No coming clear. Running on is Yawoma. The inside awaiting instructions. Favourite too good all the way. Control the Room goes on to win from either awaiting instructions or Yawoma. Beach Captain between them. Running up behind those were both Hot Rod and Travel Ban. Beyond Bling further out. Then came Lord Publisher. Major overs has pulled in there about fourth last from Have You Met Ted, Trorial Brigade and Blue Blazer. Last quarter 28-9 and about 158.7 the mile rating.

about to move up here for the running of race number 6. We are up over 1,800 metres, and this is a maiden, 240, number 5, Hello Beautiful. First up from a spell for Kevin Wiegenbach, had her last start here at Globe Derby back on the 26th of May, of April, I should say, actually, last year. So she's coming off a 450-day spell, and her trials were just okay. So she's at 230, number 5, Hello Beautiful. Maya Quick showed patches of ability for Tyson Linky, running third behind Ideal Mickey on debut. And $8 about number 2, Luna Diva. $8.50 about number 7, Monarch. They are the main quartet in the market. Late scratching of the 6, Lambro Bay. And Tara S, number 10, also coming out. Moving up, Field of 8, The Maiden, over 1,800, race 6, Globe Derby. Ride to Run. There's the light. They're racing. Maya Quick began well. Luna Diva showing pace, along with Spirit of Sassy, Clarendon and Arcadia. Luna Diva looking to cross down. Maya Quick is making that tricky. Maya Quick will hog the inside over Luna Diva facing a breeze. Clarendon and Arcadia gets onto Galiga's back with Spirit of Sassy in the 1-1. Six away then to Hello Beautiful, who is three back along the inside to her outer Lovega Sea. A further six away then to Monarch, and breaking up into a gallop was Rocket Lightning, who's about 20 off the main group. Lead time 13.5. Maya Quick is the leader. By a metre, up on the outside is Luna Diva and Clarendon Arcadia behind the leader. Spirit of Sassy in the 1-1, 5 away Hello Beautiful, who's covered up by Lovega Sea, Monarch last of the main group, and a good gap of about 25 then to Rocket Lightning, who went for a gallop in the early stages of the race. Opening quarter, 31.9, no change in the order. Maya Quick for Michael A. Smith closed at $2.70, the two-year-old filly. Luna Diva on the outside closed at $8.50. Spirit of Sassy, the roughie in the 1-1, and Clarendon Arcadia is behind the leader. Lovega Sea on the outside of Hello Beautiful, who closed at $2.30, but in a concerning spot at the moment. And then we go back to Monarch, racing one off, and a further 15 away then to Rocket Lightning. Second quarter, 31.7. First half, 63.6. Down the back with 600 metres to run. Maya Quick by a metre. Luna Diva lifting the tempo on the outside. Five away, Spirit of Sassy on the outside of Clarendon Arcadia. Making ground is Monarch from the tail. No clear run for Hello Beautiful. Lovega Sea making headway, a gap then to Rocket Lightning. 29.5. Luna Diva on the outside. Maya Quick isn't done with. Monarch sailing up into the race well. Making ground, Lovega Sea. Hello Beautiful running into dead ends. Clarendon Arcadia on the inside. They turn for home. Monarch, Luna Diva, they're now the main two. Hello Beautiful now in the clear. Luna Diva, Hello Beautiful charging home. Hello Beautiful beats home either Luna Diva or Monarch in a photo for second. Fourth in behind those, Clarendon Arcadia, Lovega Sea, Spirit of Sassy, Maya Quick, and a gap into Rocket Lightning. Homing 30 seconds, mile rate 22.1.

0: Terry Spargo is calling all of the action. There's the favourite. You can see Rosie's Boy. Well, you could see it. There's Heeds Regal, number three. And Heeds Regal is in commission, $4.80 into four. Rosie's Boy, the one, $2.30 to $2.10, now $2.20. We've got on the third line of betting, Naughty Galvanator, number nine. It's been specced, $14 into six, while the two, one last roll, $7.50 to $6.50. So specking for the nine and the two, number one, best back, three, solid as a rock. Terry Tips, number two, one last roll to win this from one, Rosie's Boy, three, He's Regal, and seven, Lulu Lucifer. 2137. Let's go to Terry now to kick off the card.
1: ...2040 metres. Start on the side. They run just short of a half lap to reach the judge, and then they make two complete circuits of the track. Bling the Noise goes up to the outside of the front line. Sir Brigadoon, Rolling Bonus, He's Regal, one last roll, Rosie's Boy complete the front line. Lulu Lucifer the inside of the second. Epic Ernie in the middle of the three on the second line. Naughty Galvanator on the outside of the second line. The gate reaches the starting area. Rosie's Boy runs the favourite, but an easing favourite. Green light comes on. Racing. Rosie's Boy beaten for pace in the early part. He's Regal. Came out quickly, but Rosie's Boy has the inside in the run to the first turn and will lead. Rosie's Boy on top with He's Regal left.

and Bling the Noise from wide on the front line went back and will mark a lead time 32 seconds flat. Rosie's Boy, using the pole, is the leader, and there's not a great deal of speed in the race. Lulu Lucifer second, going past the 1400 metres mark. He's Regal third, the first without cover. Naughty Governator fourth on the inside of One Last Roll, who's one back in the moving lane, and then Rolling Bonus inside of Epic Ernie. Sir Brigadoon second last, Bling the Noise whip them in. They've completed a lap, gone past the 1200 metres peg. 32.8 was the first quarter of the last mile. Rosie's Boy is on Garrard's Corner with short of 1,000 to go. He's Regal is sitting in the breeze, and Lulu Lucifer right behind the leader. One Last Roll has had the one out, one back, since shortly after the start. Naughty Galvanator on the pegs. Epic Ernie, three back in the moving lane on the outside of Rolling Bonus. Then Sir Brigadoon and Bling the Noise is still at the back. 30.6 for that second section of the mile. Rosie's Boy, the favourite, past the 700 metres mark, leading. He's Regal, working to try and edge a little closer. Lulu Lucifer still on the inside, followed by One Last Roll, yet to peel, shaken up. Naughty Governator the inside from Epic Ernie, Rolling Bonus, Sir Brigadoon, and Bling the Noise. 29-2, the third split. Rosie's Boy, a long neck in front. He's Regal on the outside, was trying to close the gap, but has just about run out of gas. Lulu Lucifer couldn't keep the back of the leader. Naughty Governator needs an out. Rosie's Boy turned in front. Lulu Lucifer ran to second. Naughty Galvanator's on the lane, and then came He's Regal. Rosie's Boy in front. Go to woe. Rosie's Boy wins. Toss of the coin, the miners. Lulu Lucifer, Naughty Galvanator. Then Rolling Bonus, He's Regal. One Last Roll, Sir Brigadoon, Epic Ernie, and Bling the Noise.

0: side, Eric. He's got it to beat three Doongala Adam. So those two, the top two picks in the marketplace. For third, two Poor Ferner and one Raven Force. 4-3-2-1 from Dane. Dynamite Eric was a winner a couple of starts ago. That was at Horsham. It's only had the one start here, unplaced on that occasion. Fernando Bale Dynamite missed for Helen Hardigan. 4.40 into $2. So the four's been heavily back. We go to the three Doongala Adam, $2.30 to $3. Now it's back to $2.60. So the four ahead of the three is where the punting action is. Here's Dane.
1: Moa, fifth grade, running 4.50 here for race number nine. And Dynamite Eric for Helen Hardigan, a son of Fernando Bale, was a very impressive horse and went a two back. Running good time there, has won 3 of 29 to date. Dynamite Eric's the 2.10 favourite. Where's the blue jacket? Three Doongala Adam, one go waiting betting, 2.30 out to $3, back into 2.60. Two Poor Ferners at 6.50 and double figures the rest. Just about set for race number nine. Last look here for the favourite in four. That's Dynamite Eric, jumping at $2.20. Here's the starting price for him. And they're all in with the green light now on the rails. We're set for action for race nine, Warrnambool at the 4.50. They're ready. And racing, Dynamite Eric a bit slow to go. Centre field and in traffic early on. Away fast from the inside, Raven Force through to lead. A length and a half to Doongala Adam to second. Going to third, Winslow Wish and fourth, Ockenvar Gift. Dynamite Eric's all over heels. Then Milo Thalia, last Poor Ferner to the corner. Raven Force giving them something to catch. It leads by three to Winslow Wish. Doongala Adam starting to run home, but Raven Force is going strongly. And Raven Force scores. Three lengths to Doongala Adam, third of photo, Winslow Wish or Ockenvar Gift. And then Dynamite Eric, who had no luck towards the end. Mile Lethalia with Paul Ferner. The time, 25 and 71. Raven.

0: Worm resistance is one of the biggest challenges facing animal health today. 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Bioworma contains a natural fungus that is fed to grazing animals and passes through into their manure to break the life cycle of the worms in a safe and sustainable way. 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
1: I reckon six. 26s.
2: Oh, I like the 7. I think the 7 just wins.
3: Oh, yeah. We could have both.
4: Yeah. Why don't we just stop arguing and let the loyal people of Out the Gate decide? What's the people's punt?
5: Think you've found the winner? Get involved in the people's punt on Out the Gate. Drop your suggested bet in the chat on your Betcha app and your pick could be placed as part of the pot. Nail the winner, become the hero, and score Betcha prizes along the way.

0: Hello and welcome to Winter Way, and great to have your company as always. We've had a busy few days in the racing industry and we're going to review all of that on the show this week. Looking forward to it. Guests that we have, well, Susie Gordon is going to be joining us fresh off the back of a win in the Open Aki Cup. Not only did she win, but she quinella'd the race too. Ashley Strawbridge will be our next guest. She had a treble at Oamaru on Sunday. Plus, we get the latest from the star, well written as she heads towards a spring campaign. All of that over the next 30 minutes. Sit back, relax as we recap the week that was.
1: Sidetrack quickly now for Monique Day as they go towards a line. A hit bobber in the first, but on the outside, Sidetrack will beat Heavenly Lady.
2: What a moment it is here. First winning ride for Monique Day.
3: It was really cool. He did everything I was told to do. It was just a perfect run. Very happy.

race. Seeing the outside horse Final Reason and the very last bob here for Hayley Hashman in the final race, Final Reason. But he led by three to the roar of the locals in second.

0: Durrani out of the pack late, but Iridescent's going to lead all the way.
1: The 9 Iridescent and a local victory, Jane, in the 6 of the day.
0: Big finish, the first. Where do we look? They hit the line out, Darcy, and Ty makes the wine and a head bobber. What a grand standard to the first of the day.
2: That's how deceiving the angle is here. I cannot believe it on what we saw, that the 9 does score you. Time makes the one.
0: He's got the winning buffer. Chris Dell does it again in the last. Oh, he loves to rack them and stack them and go home a winner. And the last is the postman. He'll do it again on ATM. Ka-ching, ka-ching. It's Jungle Love in front, though, getting close to home from Afterglow. It's Jungle Love. She'll go 3 from 3 at the Naki. Loves the joint. Char-Jar Bar in front. This grand old warhorse down the outside. Prioress turned the ace. Char-Jar Bar in a three-way go. And there's a very good chance Susie Gordon has just Quinnell at the Open Aki Cup.
3: The Glamour Extremes got to the favourite, put her away. Late as Midnight Oak, Golden Upgrade, Flying Lake with Spill It. But Glamour Extreme too good to the outside and absolutely roared over top of them, Glamour Extreme. And we have a really decent upset here. Sir Sterling out wider on the track, undisputed Sir Sterling. Penbow's Lad against the inside, Penbow's Lad dead, Sir Sterling, Sir Sterling. Sir Sterling will get the job done over either Penbow's Lad or undisputed. But it's Bella Loose, can they get her? No they can't. Bella Loose will take them all of the way of the Omidu Cup.
4: Another great week of racing from around New Zealand. Our first guest here on Winter Weigh-In is Susie Gordon, and she's with us right now. Susie, we'll say congratulations to you. Fresh off the back of your first stakes success. Not only that, but you Quinnella'd the race. It must be a little surreal.
5: It was, yes. I couldn't believe it. I came down the stairs, I was wrapped. I thought I'd got second and third, and I was over the moon about that.
4: Tell me about a celebration post your first stakes success. Was there a few beverages consumed?
5: No, there wasn't, to be honest. I got home, was I think about 9 o'clock by the time we got home. I got home and had a bottle of water and went to bed.
4: Oh, no. Tell me about the horses, because obviously they started at big prices in the market, but did you have a little bit of confidence heading into the race?
5: I did. I knew they were both really well, but obviously you're never that confident going into a stakes race, and I've never really had all my horses being second hand. I've never really had anything good enough to line up in a stakes race, so I was really happy with them, but more hopeful than confident, I'd say.
4: I guess they had different runs in transit, didn't they, as we're looking at this replay, turn the ace in front and then, of course, Prioress coming from off the speed. Were they the instructions as how you wanted it to pan out?
5: Yes, exactly. I didn't give Musa any instructions. I know what a good rider he is and doesn't need any instructions. And she drew wide, so I just left that to him. Turn the ace, obviously, he loves being in front, loves being on the rail in front. So Liam knew what to do there. He knows him very well.
4: You had Prioress, the winner, on the quick backup, and that seems to be a good formula. Tell us about that.
5: Yeah, she's just a very tough mare, and I backed her up in the past, and she's always gone a good race on the backup. So the backup didn't worry me at all, and her track rider, Sam Weller, she said to me she feels great, so I had no problem with backing her up.
4: You mentioned second-hand horses filling your stable, and both of these two are second-hand horses. Can you tell us a little bit about the background for Prioress and how you acquired it?
5: The lease ran out. She was originally with Lisa Ladder. I think the lease ran out. She went back to stud at Rich Hill, and they put her on Gavel House. They actually put her in the broodmare section, and I brought her out of that because she was only a 5-year-old.
4: And the rest is history, as they say. Now she's got a pretty handy black type win on her resume. Tell me about the ownership group, because obviously with that in mind, you would have had to have put together a few people to get involved, and you've got a very loyal and trusty owner in there, haven't you?
5: I have, yeah. Rex Dawkins, he's taken 30% of most of my team now. He's been really loyal. Any horse I buy, he's like, yes, I'm in.
4: I guess with secondhand horses comes some management to get the best out of them. Do you sort of get to know them and try and rejuvenate them? What's sort of the training policy when it comes to getting the best out of secondhand horses?
5: Yeah, I think they just enjoy the change of scenery. We've obviously got the track straight across the road. We've got the beach only 5 minutes away. They have nice yards to live in during the day. I know a lot of horses are boxed 24 hours a day now, which there's no problem with, seems to suit some. But, ours get a variety, which I think helps.
4: What do you do with both of those horses from the Open Aki Cup on Saturday? Can you sort of aim a little bit higher in terms of where you target next?
5: There's a few people telling me the Winter Cup. I'm considering that probably more so with Turn the Ace. Prioress, I'm not so sure about. She may have a week off. I'm not ruling it out completely, but leaning more towards sending Turn the Ace down for that.
4: And tell me a little bit about the stable, Susie. How many horses you have in work, and you mentioned some of the facilities there. It seems like you run a really nice boutique operation.
5: Yeah, we only have about 12 in work. We've got a beautiful stables here that I brought off David Howarth, who set it all up, and it's just a really nice barn and yards, and we have a bit of land out the side that we can put them out for a few days after they race.
4: Susie, for the people at home that are watching, the punters that maybe want to follow a couple of your horses, have you got a potential winner in waiting that you can tip us into?
5: I've got a nice horse that hopefully she'll be out and about in the spring called Mischief. She's a really nice horse going forward.
4: We'll be looking forward to seeing Mischief at the racetrack. Hopefully she doesn't live up to its name. But Susie, thank you. Congratulations.
5: No. Thank you.
4: Oh, big thank you to Susie, and awesome to catch up with her fresh off the back of that first stakes success.

0: Our next guest is Ashley Strawbridge, and she joins us now. Ashley has come to us off a treble yesterday at Oamaru. Ashley, well done. No doubt you're pretty happy with that.
1: Yeah, definitely. I was super stoked to get that done. It was, yeah, really awesome.
0: And that was the first time, actually, wasn't it, that you've ridden a treble on a race day?
1: Yeah, it was.
0: Let's talk about those three horses first things first. And I guess we can start with Shawshank, who's been a good horse for you lately with the back-to-back wins. It looked like he got into a nice rhythm in front.
1: Yeah, he's an absolute dude. He's gaining a special place in my heart, that horse. He's super cool, jumps, put himself there, and he's just proved to be real tough both times now. And he's got confidence from his first run, and yeah, just so tough.
0: And then I guess the second win was Magnastar, another that you've had a good association with lately. What made the difference on Sunday?
1: I think he's been going good races. He's always there or thereabouts. We just found the right race where he had a good draw. We put himself there and on a track that he liked. And yeah, he was super tough with that other one that was up against him down the whole straight, and he had to fight hard to get there.
0: Yeah, I was going to mention that because it was a really good battle down the straight with Explode. I guess he kept on giving for you late.
1: Yeah, definitely. At the top of the straight, I wasn't 100% sure I had it. It actually headed me at one point, but he fought back tough, and yeah, it was just a good win for him.
0: And then finally, Sir Sterling, you're aboard for those past couple as well, and I guess another well-deserved win for a horse that rarely runs a bad race, you could say.

0: When you popped out, it looked like you sort of had to make a long, sustained run. And coming back in distance, it was a good effort, wasn't it?
1: Yeah, definitely. That was my only query going into the race, was coming back from the mile to the 1200. But he was tough. He had fitness on his side. And, yeah, he was very good.
0: I guess going down south, obviously, Ashley, you're working hard, travelling around the country. But there's lots of trainers who've been supporting you down there. Tell us a little bit about that and what that experience has done for you getting down south and picking up wins.
1: Yeah, it's been huge. The support I've had is amazing. Someone like Robert Dennis, who I had the two wins from yesterday, he's given me lots of opportunities and continuously supporting me. And, yeah, I wouldn't have been able to do it without him. And it's been super for my confidence getting down south and picking up those winners.
0: I guess this season it's been a slow build-up for you, because this time last year you were involved in a pretty nasty incident. Just tell me about the injuries and that recovery that you've had to make.
1: Yeah, I had a pretty bad fall at Tarapa. It took a while. I had a pretty bad concussion and I had to take a bit of time off, and I came back to the race and then had to step away and go back to the trials. I spent some time down at Kevin Myers and built back up and to race day riding, and yeah, just had to get back to where I was happy and confident riding again.
0: What was the sort of main thing that's led to that confidence? Is it just getting winners, or is it just time in the saddle and building back up?
1: Yeah, I think it was just time in the saddle, and I went back to trials, had my boss Debbie, she was amazing, supporting me, giving me horses that I was happy and confident riding, and just being back in the field and being confident in myself and everyone around me.
0: I guess that's been rewarded with a day like yesterday, picking up a treble. This season's sort of coming to a close, and I feel like you're only just getting the momentum up. What are sort of the goals for next season?
1: I'd just like to keep going how I'm going now. I've just slowly started to build up and, yeah, going good. So just to be able to keep going like that and hopefully have a nice run of it.
0: You mentioned Debbie Sweeney, and no doubt she's been an integral part of your career to date. Tell us about that relationship and what it's like working with her.
1: Yeah, she's amazing. She's just like my second mum. We get along so well, and she's been amazing to me through absolutely everything when I had my fall, and she's always supported me. But yeah, my biggest supporter. She's always trying to have my best interests at heart, and yeah, I wouldn't be where I am without her.
0: Ashley, we've got two more questions before we let you go. The first is a horse that you're excited about for the new season, a young horse maybe in Debbie's yard that you think has a bit of upside. And the second is a tip for us for the Cambridge Synthetic meeting on Wednesday.
1: Oh, if I had to pick a horse I'm excited for, I think I couldn't go past a horse called Tullum. She's my favourite horse of ever. And, yeah, she went amazing last season, and it'd be pretty awesome if I could get on her and have a ride.
0: And a tip for Wednesday, what are you liking?
1: I quite like a horse of the Vance's called Perfect Dividends. I think he's got to go pretty close on Wednesday.
0: Ashley, thank you. Well done yesterday. It's been awesome to catch up with you, and hopefully those winners keep on rolling in through the end of this season and into next.
1: Yeah, thank you guys very much for having me.
0: Oh, awesome to catch up with Ashley, wasn't it? And as I mentioned, let's hope those winners come in thick and fast for her with the confidence right up off yesterday's treble. There was another feature race on the card from Oamaru yesterday, and it was the Oamaru Cup. It was taken out by Bella Luce for trainer Lance Robinson, and no doubt off the back of this success, they'll be hoping that this horse can head to some black type, maybe the Winter Cup. Obviously, off the win on Sunday, ballot exempt for that mile feature, the Winter Cup. So no doubt the rising eight-year-old has its sights set on that. Daughter of Bilardo, who's pretty well performed up north, actually, as a three-year-old, finished fourth in the listed Mufasa Stakes over 1,400 metres. And I know the stable were happy once she jumped and she was able to sit on speed. That was crucial to her chances, and she was able to pull away to a pretty comfortable victory in the closing stages. So Lance Robinson successful, Tristan Moodley doing the riding, and it was a nice win in the Oamaru Cup for Bella Luce. Let's look at that Winter Cup market, because a couple of horses that we've talked about on the show today are heading that way. As you can see, Prioress features their nines out to 11s. We mentioned Turn the Ace. Susie seemed like she was more likely to send Turn the Ace than Prioress. That's at nines. Also, we know, likes to get out in front. And of course, of those other chances, Bonnard may be nice in that. And Bella Luce, of course, ballot exempt, heading towards the Winter Cup over the mile. Well, that's it for us for this part of Winter Weigh-In. But stick with us. We promised you a well-written update, and that's coming your way shortly.

0: two new messages.
1: The chosen one filly that I have is very precocious, has a good action, very professional. I'm quite impressed with what she has done to date. Quite taken by her, actually.
2: Jackie Stewart is a very well-balanced two-year-old with plenty of strength, very good mover, and a great temperament to go with it.
3: The chosen one. The word is good. Standing at the Oak Stud for just $4,000 plus GST.
4: I reckon the six. 26s.
5: Oh, I like the seven. I think the seven just wins.
4: Oh, yeah.
6: We could have both.
7: Yeah. Why don't we just stop arguing and let the loyal people of Out the Gate decide? With the People's Punt.
8: Think you've found the winner? Get involved in the People's Punt on Out the Gate. Drop your suggested bet in the chat on your Betcha app and your pick could be placed as part of the pot. Nail the winner, become the hero, and score Betcha prizes along the way.

0: Yeah, g'day, my name's Jack Taplin, apprentice to Stephen Marsh.
1: Pacifico for young Jack Taplin, just in front. Maldini's trying hard again, going to the line. Young Jack Taplin, I reckon he's just won his first race he has.
2: Jack, congratulations. How's that feeling?
3: Yeah, no, it's an awesome feeling.
2: Rich family history in the game. Everyone must be really proud, proud family right now.
3: Yeah, no, I can imagine they will be. I got Dad here today.
0: Got into racing, I grew up in it, really. Mum and Dad trained. Bought them in New Zealand, in Invercargill, and kind of just grew up through the industry. Probably winning the Founders Cup a few weeks ago for Brian and Shane Enderton down at Riccarton. That was pretty cool.
1: Capo Dallin Piero gets the advantage, and Capo Dallin Piero goes home with the Founders Cup.
4: Capo Dallin Piero horse one, Jack Taplin, Brian and Shane Enderton won the winner. And Jack Taplin, a really cool, calm ride, didn't panic when they put the pressure on.
0: Probably just try to get rid of me 2 kilo claim. And consistently keep riding well, and maybe even a black type race in there somewhere, hopefully. Favourite track's probably Riccarton. Love riding down there. Obviously grew up down there and going up there all the time with mum and dad, and yeah, no, I just love it there. Favourite horse, race day riding, would probably be a horse called Squire.
1: Squire ranged up on the outside, got the lead, and Squire will win the first. Squire will win at number 9, Jack Taplin.
0: I rode him over the flat. He's jumper. He won a dunce race on Sunday there at Tuerapa. Working with the horses. I love the horses. They're enjoyable, you know. The difficult ones, I like working with them and trying to get them to go better, and yeah, a sense of achievement, I suppose. Worst part of the job is definitely mucking out boxes. The race I'd most like to win would, I'd have to be the Melbourne Cup. Race meeting I'd most like to attend would be Melbourne Cup Day at Flemington. If I wasn't a jockey, hopefully training, but probably driving trucks, I'd say. Easy.
5: Driving trucks.
0: Yeah.
6: Jack Taplin with the heavy goods vehicle license. He was driving trucks before he became a jockey, and that his backup career if racing doesn't come through. Awesome to get to know our apprentices better. Jack Taplin, of course, indentured to Stephen Marsh. We promised you an update around Well Written. I was out at the stable during the week to hear how she's shaping up.
7: We're just about in mid-July and we're here at Stephen Marsh's stable in Cambridge to catch up with Well Written as she embarks on her 4-year-old campaign. Dylan Johnson, hello.
8: Take Lee,
7: me
8: how are you?
7: To Well Written, how is she?
8: Yeah, she's great. Been back in now 6 or 8 weeks and yes, really starting to step up. So now sort of when it starts to get a little bit exciting and the spring comes around pretty quickly.
7: Should we go and say hi to her?
8: Yeah, sure. She came back in at the end of May, so towards the end of May. So look, we try and get horses back in sort of June 1, but just she had a really good spell out. She had a couple of months after the Kiwi win, so got her back in a couple of weeks early, and yeah, it's just allowed us to build her up slowly and you know, to the point where, you know, now she's up to galloping and, you know, not far off, you know, getting to a, you know, jump out trial situation.
7: No doubt you had a chance to look at her through the time that she was out in the paddock. What have you noticed changes-wise in her physique?
8: Yeah, look, we obviously left her alone when she was out with at Curramore, but you know, the first thing when we saw her, she'd definitely come up on the wither and, you know, needed to take that physical improvement, but, you know, we think she has. She just looks a, you know, much stronger model, and but it's definitely grown. So we popped up in the wither, and you know, we were quite amazed that the first time Steve and I went out and saw her after she'd been out.

0: into what is a pretty regular routine for her. She's a darling with, and you know, knows her routine pretty well, and is familiar with all the staff, so she's very easy to deal with in this sort of environment.
1: She's not a fussy eater. She goes out, works. She's probably the easiest horse that we have in training, to be completely honest. Yeah, she licks the bowl clean. She's always happy to see you. She's, yeah, loves her hay and just, yeah, sticks her head out the window, and then that's her day done after working. She's just peaceful. She knows she's good now, so she'll just stand still and just look around these days and just not bother in the world. So, yeah, she's back to normal.
0: That's been a nice, you know, easy

0: Which he's taken right through the prep. So at this early stage, well, mid stage, we're thrilled with how she is.
1: She sort of started off just going pretty slow, pretty quietly. She's worked up to doing a bit of galloping now. So yeah, she's going really well. She's pretty relaxed 9 times out of 10. She can get a little bit wound up if she's a little bit fresh, but usually she's a pretty easy ride. She can sort of get a little bit excited going on and off the track at times, especially if there's other horses sort of galloping around her, but that's sort of the only thing she'd get up to. She feels great, just her normal self. She's pretty happy and, yeah, loves her job.
0: It's a neat time of year because as you start galloping, you start to see those coats come out and she starts to gleam. So, you know, a month, 6 weeks from now, that's going to be right through, and hopefully get some warm days through spring, you're going to see that, you know, that golden coat we know so well. Look, I think physically she's where we would like her, where she needs to be, and let's just hope she's got that, you know, tenacity, yeah, and that determination that we, you know held her in such good stead last prep.
2: Belgevel's going to get very close. Well written, needs the post. Belgevel's lunging. They hit it. Oh, gee, that's very close.
3: Dillon Racing fans at home are desperate to know when we get to see Well Written again. Can you tell us when she's going to step out at the trials and then, of course, the races?
0: Yeah, well, the first target's the Prazier Plate, so the weight for age 1400 metre. It's at Ellerslie, her favourite track, and you know, and what can be a wet spring, you know, you're going to get a good surface there. And just how we get to that race will probably depend on the weather. So she'll certainly trial. There's Te Rapa trials on the 4th, and then another set at Taupo, which is probably the most logical lead-in. But whether we head to Ellerslie for a gallop, I'll leave that in the safe hands of Stephen. You know, we understand that, you know, weight for age in the spring of your 4-year-old season's, you know, not easy, and you're taking on those sort of hardened horses. So look, we'll do everything we can to have her right for that. It's a group one, it's worth a lot of money. It carries a big bonus from the Kiwis. The dream scenario is the Golden Eagle. It's a $10 million race in Australia at Randwick, 1500 metres, 4 4-year-olds, and it's now just been graded to a group one. So look, that's the target, obviously, but there's, you know, a lot of water to go under the bridge before we get there. You know, we'd love to give her a lead-up run in Australia, whether that's the Epsom or a Silver Eagle. Probably just depends on how she is and what sort of distances Stephen wants, but, you know, between runs. But we know that she's, you know, been really effective with decent gaps between runs. So, you know, Prazier into an Epsom into a Golden Eagle. It's got a nice ring to it. We've got huge respect for, you know, the horses that lead the market there. But yeah, look, we wouldn't swap her for anything, and you know, we think she's right up to it. So yes, they've got to make that step at 4, and it's not always easy, but yeah, we're quietly confident that you know, we've got a horse back that's, you know, ready to take that step.
3: Well, it's so exciting to have her back in work and heading towards some of those assignments both here and across the Tasman. A big thank you to the Marsh Stable for giving us the latest. She has been out and about since we recorded that. She was actually at the jump outs at Cambridge on Friday. She went well too. Really easy, nice jump out there on the synthetic track. As you can see through the vision, she just sits in the middle of those three that pull away from the rest of the field and hits the line nicely with plenty more in store. I think we'll next see her at those group enlisted trials at Te Rapa. I think that's Saturday the 8th of August. That'll be the one to watch. We'll be looking forward to that as she works her way to some of those big races. Speaking of the big races, we can have a look at a couple of markets. And as you can see, Prazier Plate, she features heavily. Well Written, First Five, Damask Rose, what a lineup ahead of the first group one of the season. If those top three start, what a contest it's going to be. Can Well Written make that jump from 3 to 4? First Five, a breakout star of last season, back. You've got Damask Rose across from Australia. Tiaka, of course, won the first group one last season, getting some good value around Damask Rose. We know the quality that she has. There's other contenders who certainly deserve to have their names in the ring too. That's the Prazier Plate over the 1400 meters. You heard in that story about a tilt at the Golden Eagle, and as you know, it is now a group one. And look at those names in the lineup for that. She's an Alibi, incredibly short in the pre-start market at just $1.80. Well Written there in double figures. We haven't seen Well Written in double figures for since I don't know when. So if you want to get involved in her in that Golden Eagle, $11 to jump on board for that. October, it'll come around quickly, won't it? Looking forward to seeing some of the New Zealand stars stepping out over the next couple of weeks as we work towards spring and a new season of racing. It's been wonderful to have joined you on Winter Weigh-In for this week, and hopefully you enjoyed all of the updates as we recap the week that was. A very big good goodbye from us.

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7: Sharon's 16 and a half hands. He's got a great shoulder. He's got beautiful scope. He's a beautiful mover. Just absolutely glides over the ground. A lot of quality. He's a very exciting horse.
8: I reckon six, 26s.
9: Oh, I like the seven. I think the seven just wins.
10: Oh, yeah. We could have both.
9: Yeah. Why don't we just stop arguing and let the loyal people of Out the Gate decide? What's the people's pump?
11: Think you've found the winner? Get involved in the People's Punt on Out the Gate. Drop your suggested bet in the chat on your Betcha app and your pick could be placed as part of the pot. Nail the winner, become the hero, and score Betcha prizes along the way.

0: $2.50, then 8 Drifton Ethics, $4.60, 4 Ringers Girl, $5.50, 6, 3, 8 and 4. Electra Sing, the favourite, is in half a point to $2.50. Then we go to Greyhound 8, Drifton Ethics, $7 to $4.80. So the pink has been supported. The Tip Poor Whisper, number 6, $4 to $4.80, back to $4.60. The other two in single figures, number 4, Ringers Girl, $4.40 to $6. And Greyhound number 7, Celtic Boy, 17 into 7.50. So 7 the black has been specced. 6 is the tip. Let's take you to Warrnambool and Dane for race 11.
1: Stephen Van Orchard, 17 into 8, has been a decent go at odds. In the 2, Chief Hamish from Ronald Fisher, 6.50 out to 16. And the 1, Impress Joe, the outsider for Aileen Gavin, 5 now, $26. The 11th on the card, 11 of 13 tonight. Race 11 is the 5th grade running at 390. Electra Sting, well tried, 310 into 250. 6 Poor Whisper, 460. 8 Drift and Ethics ahead of it now, 440. And 4 Ringers Girl, $6 are the main few in betting. They're all in, green light. The War Owls, we're set for the 11th at Warrnambool. Favourite box 3, we're ready. And racing. Missing the start there, Electra Sting missed it by 2 or 3. Away fast was Poor Whisper on return. Leads by 2 lengths first turn over Impress Joe.

Princess Ella, 1, 6, 4, and 8. Favourite at $2, Elite General, super consistent chaser, is on the dais all the time, $3.10 into $2. Number one, Hong Kong Fooey, the tip, $6.50 to $3.90, now $4, so it's in 2.5 points from this morning's quote. That's the second favourite. Next door in box two is the third elect, Macaroni Minelli, $4.80 to $5.50. So they're just arriving at the $2.90.

Charis Journey, a greyhound who was a winner of a free-for-all two-back when defeating Fearless Parker. Elite General has won three of his last six when defeating Bruiser My Uncle. Nightlighter and Bruiser My Uncle again placed behind Charis Journey and Nightlighter in his last two. Fearless Parker placed last start in a free-for-all behind Macaroni Minnelli, was a winner in 17-3 over this trip four-back. Princess Ella brings some very strong Bull Eye and Nara form. A 19.05 winner four-back, that was best today. And two-back, a 21.03 winner. That's Nara over the 3.65, which also was best today. First row's in. Second row is now joining the line. Prime Trophy's free-for-all favourite. It's Elite General, now at $1.95. Red to green, Lewis in motion, set for a start, race seven, ready. Racing Elite General midfield, showing speed. Fearless Parker pushing forward. Elite General from Macaroni Minnelli, Hong Kong three. Deeper out was Charis Journey, Princess Ella, and Hong Kong Fui got severely checked. Elite General leads by two on the corner from Macaroni Minnelli and Kudamundralad. Elite General by a length on Macaroni Minnelli. Third, either Kudamundralad or Wild Mood, then followed by Fearless Parker, Charis Journey, Hong Kong Fui, and Princess Ella had no luck. The time 17.06. Winner number six.

0: Number four, it's $4.20 out to $7.50. While the three Charlie Chuckles, $9.50 into $7.50. So the 8, 9, and 3, the top three in the market, are all firming. It's time to go to Terry. His tips again: 8, 9, 4, 6.
1: Mobile Gate waits for them. Sporty Yaz has been some little time out of the winner's circle. His most recent win back in December of last year. That was here over this trip. His most recent run was at the creek. So the signal about to go through. It goes through now. Turbo Tommy, well tried. Won the previous. Dropped in behind the leader shortly after the start, used the Burwood Stud sprint lane and won by a half neck. Rating 158, started $2.70. So the starter about to call them out. The grey Lesvos lad drawn the pole, roughest in the field. Or he was a minute or two ago. He still is. Lesvos lad, Sporty Yaz, coming from number two on the second row, and Kiang Tara, the market rival, has drawn the outside of the second. So they're heading down towards Garrard's Corner, start in the straight shortly after they make the bend to the judge. And two circuits after that, the wolf signs the green light, arms fold. Racing. Vermont Charlie Chuckles both left quickly in front of Lesvos lad, always be a talk, Bakari, Sporty Yaz, Kiang Tara, Ross Cerrito second last, Doc Harvey going back from the outside of the front, whipped them in around the first turn. Not a lot of petrol used in the early part of the race. The lead time was only 12.2. Charlie Chuckles is taken on by Vermont as they reach the top of the triangle. And Vermont live and up, race to the front. So Charlie Chuckles second, Lesvos lad third, Bakari fourth, 1, 2, 3, 4 against the peg. Sporty Yaz peeled three deep when they went past the 1200 metres peg. First split of the mile was 29.9. Sporty Yaz is wide, going around, always be a talk. Bakari on the pegs on the inside of Kiang Tara. The last pair, Ross Cerrito and Doc Harvey, as they run down the lane with the bell pealing. Vermont in front, Sporty Yaz the favourite, now at the wheel of the leader. Charlie Chuckles third, Lesvos lad fourth against the pegs. Always be a talk is yielding ground on the turn out of the straight. Bakari the inside, Kiang Tara peeled wide. Doc Harvey got onto the back of Kiang Tara. Ross Cerrito has been shoved back to the rear. 31 flat, second quarter of the mile. Vermont is at the 500 with Sporty Yaz at the girth of the leader. Charlie Chuckles on the inside of Kiang Tara, then Doc Harvey, Lesvos lad, Bakari, always be a talk, and Ross Cerrito. 29.8 from the half pole to the quarter marker, and Sporty Yaz has run to the front, a furlong from the prize. Sporty Yaz got clear of Vermont. Kiang Tara on the back of Sporty Yaz about to peel, then Doc Harvey. Sporty Yaz turned in front. Kiang Tara comes to the outside. Sporty Yaz leads. Kiang Tara after Sporty Yaz. Kiang Tara, a last dive, just missed. Sporty Yaz, Kiang Tara, Doc Harvey, Vermont, Ross Cerrito, Bakari, Charlie Chuckles, Lesvos lad, always be a talk.

0: either 6 or 8. Okay, race number 12 at Warrnambool, fifth grade. Dane Barry's, he's tipping one, Cruising Tessie. You're getting $4.60 tab fixed. He's got to beat the favourite, 7 Miss Coco, which is $2.70. Then 3 Poor Vanna at $4, and 2 Aston Telmont, which is a $10 chance. So it's 1, 7, 3, and 2. 1, 7, 3, and 2. Number 8 finishing fourth at the queue in race 2. So Miss Coco, the 7 here, $3.60 into $2.70 at the Bull. Cruising Tessa, the tip number one, has been quite easy. $3.30 out to $5. And there's been money for Poor Vanna, number 3, $6 into $3.90. So the 7 and the 3 have been best backed. And a little bit of money for Lily's Wish out of box 8. Hope you're enjoying the coverage on Sky Racing 1 and on the National Racing Service on your radio, including Sky Sports Radio. Let's head to Dane for race 12 at the Bull.
1: 3 Poor Vanna into $4, 1 Cruising Tess of $5, 8 Lily's Wish at $5.50, and double figures for the rest. Competitive race. Don't forget, punters, that there is one to come after this. Race 13 under Warrnambool Extra at $6.46. Race 12 first, we've got a green light. The 12th at Warrnambool, they're ready. And racing, there was good pace out on the inside at the start from Cruising Tessa. Runs through to lead, but contested now by Miss Coco, the favourite who took over. Leads 2 lengths now to Aston Telmont. Going to third, Cruising Tessa. The outside Lily's Wish, then Mile of Thunder, Aston Blend, and Poor Vanna as they corner. Miss Coco went wide, but it's clear. Aston Telmont 2 lengths away, but Miss Coco full of running and scores well. Miss Coco by 2.5 to Aston Telmont.

three away, third Lily's Wish, and fourth was Cruising Tessa. The last couple across them, we had Mile of Thunder, Aston Blend, and Paul Vanner. The run, 22.47. Miss Coco, two good number seven.

0: Winning trainer, and the favourite takes out race number 8 on the card from Northam. Okay, Gloucester Park as we remain in WA, race number 7, the second last, NR up to 59. Matt McDermott, our caller, he's tipping number 1, Strike Master. It's on the third line of betting at $4.40, tab fixed in from $5. He's got it to beat the favourite, the 10, Tommy Price. Tommy Price, $3.20 out to $7. It's been a drifter, and now, just hang on a sec. No, it's come back in. So my screen just started to go haywire. Tommy Price, $6.50 to $3.20, please note. Apologies for that. And there's been money for Hot Foot at number 6. So numbers 10, 6 and 1 have all been backed, while the 2, Machine said, out the gate. Scoring up, here's Matt. His tips again, 110, 6, 4.
1: For the youngsters. Now, Never Tell Me the Odds and Galveston John with the Duke to be move forward. Machine said and Strike Master, new favourite Tommy Price, sole second line starter. $3.10 last look. Let's quickly refresh here before they go. Back to Hot Foot at 3.30. He's back out to 3.40, Tommy Price. Away they go. And leaving well, Strike Master, also Galveston John using his pace out of the gate. A Duke to be splits them and coming up hot-footed out four deep. Galveston John holding him out though at the moment is Strike Master. A link to hot-footed out three wide. A Duke to be in the middle. Tommy Price on the inside. Then Never Tell Me the Odds, who's wide being restrained. Machine set in the setter. Fireplay the inside. Chief Copy second last. Mango Tango last. So Strike Master was able to hold Galveston John. And rolling around the outside, here comes hot-footed to go up and join Strike Master, and coming down to the post at Strike Master, about a neck in front to Hot Footed with a lead of 36.4. Over on the inside is Tommy Price, just following the leader and getting the 1-1. Galveston John, Fireplay midfield on the inside. A Duke to be is now 1 out and 2 back. Mango Tango's on the inside, and Machine said Chief Copy a length away, and the Collie Pacer, Never Tell Me the Answers last. Less than 1400 metres to go now into the back, and getting a breather, Strike Master. Leading ahead over Hot Footed, then Tommy Price. He's in behind them third, covered by Galveston John. The next pair of Fireplay with the Duke to be. Another length Machine set on the outside of Mango Tango. One off Chief Copy and 1.5. Never Tell Me the Odds. 31.8 is the first quarter. So they race up towards the turn now into the straight with Strike Master just in front of Hot Footed and Lynn on the outside. Tommy Price is third, Galveston John 1-1. And then Fireplay, who's midfield on the inside of a Duke to be. A length further the back, Machine said. Mango Tango's four back the markers. Chief Copy is one off second last, 1.5 to Never Tell Me the Odds. They come down to get the bell with a lap to go, 800 to run, and 30.4 is the second quarter at Strike Master. Just the leader, Hot Footed on his outside, and they lead a full length on Tommy Price and Galveston John. Next on the inside is Fireplay, a half to a Duke to be, being urged along Mango Tango on the inside of Machine said. A link to Chief Copy and 1.5 to Never Tell Me the Odds. Strike Master is just in front of Hot Footed. They go side by side down the back. Tommy Price right in behind them, kept in a pocket with Galveston John on the outside, just being tapped up. A length further back to Machine said, now on the outside of Fireplay. Duke to be drops off the outside. Chief Copy further back, Mango Tango, and Never Tell Me the Odds. It was 29 third quarter. It's still Strike Master holding Hot Footed. And Tommy Price angling into the clear now. Going up on the inside is Fireplay from Machine said, and then Galveston John as they come to the turn. Hot Footed had reached the lead from Strike Master. Giving chase strongly is Tommy Price. Hot Footed in front. Tommy Price, Machine said on the outside. Hot Footed's fending Tommy Price, and Hot Footed wins again. Hot Footed over Tommy Price from third might have been Machine said over Strike Master. Then Fireplay, Galveston John with his stablemate Chief Copy, followed by a Duke to be. Second last, Never Tell Me the Odds, and Mango Tango's finished back at the start of the field, and 29-2 the last quarter, 58-2 the final half, a mile rating there of 158.5. Hot Footed has gone on to hold Tommy Price in the run to the post, and Machine said, I think, snatch third over Strike Master. Had to fend them out early, and has filled a first four.
0: Thanks, Matt. 6, 10, 2, and 1. Hot footed, which was $6 this morning, tab fix, before starting at $3.40. 9-year-old American Ideal gelding makes it 2 in a row at Gloucester Park and 21 of 214. Toby Lynn for the PJ Duggan Stable. We're off to Adelaide for the first time this evening at the Dogs. 10 races to come from Angle Park. The Tab Maiden Stake over the 342 metres to kick us off. Greyhounds have arrived at the boxes. Odds on favourite and Shorty, $1.50 into 140. Number 2, Kookaburra Emily is Dan Misson's selection to beat 6, Whispers Boy, 8, Terrific Shazar, and 1, Bet on Ace. So it's 2, 6, 8,

0: and 1, 2, 6, 8, and 1. Kookaburra Emily, $1.35, 1.50, back to 1.40. Terrific Shazar, the 8, 4.20 to 4.40. Six Whispers Boy is trimmed up, $6 to 5, but it was at $3.50 a couple of minutes ago. Time to say hi to Dan for the first.
1: At $5. Over behind the boxes here, Disco, for the first of 10 races tonight. Kookaburra Emily, 1.40 now, continuing to sharpen up from $1.60 as they come forward. Bet on Ace comes up. Kookaburra Emily moves in. Ratbag Ruby, also Whispers Boy, and Terrific Shazar from the 8. Green lights on. Lures up to the boxes. This is the first of 10 races from Adelaide at Engle Park. They're set. Ready? And racing, Kookaburra Emily won the start, landed a length in front of Bet on Ace and out wide, moving forward Whispers Boy. Then came Ratbag Ruby and last is Terrific Shazar. Coming to the corner, Kookaburra Emily's in control. She leads by two lengths from Whispers Boy in hot pursuit. They got right away from the others. They're 10 in front. Kookaburra Emily railed well now to come clear. Kookaburra Emily home and hose and beats Whispers Boy. Then came Ratbag Ruby ahead then of Terrific Shazar. And the last one in was Bet on Ace and the time to come.

Evening to you, Disco. Welcome along to the Hunter Valley of New South Wales, where we have 10 races, the first to go very, very shortly. The Welcome to Maitland GBOTA Maiden, as the odd runners are being loaded away. So the evens to come up now. The favourite is Tommy's Raw. They've jumped out of trees to back this one. So the green light's on. They're good to go for the first. Good luck for all 10 races. They're set favourite from the outside in the opener. And they're racing now, and Tommy's Raw was away okay, but She's a Angel near the inside was away best. Zipping, Nick's trying to use an inside run from Like a Porsche. Between runners was She's Watching, and at the end of the others is Roxy All Over. Zipping Jakara went around to join Zipping Nick in front, and they break right away from Tommy's Raw, who's trying to rally, but Zipping Nick going well. Zipping Jakara won't be able to wind it back, and Zipping Nick too good. For second spot, Zipping Jakara and Roxy All Over ran third. Tommy's Raw didn't fire, and She's a Angel was back with She's Watching, and last of them was Like a Porsche, and the time is 22:08.

0: doing it. They're doing that right now. Here's Anthony for the third.
1: We'll go within 20 to 30 seconds of start time. Yeah, this is our shorty on the program, $1.40 into $1.30 Thunder Arcade, now $1.28 is all you can get at this point. $7.50 the second line, Luna Lil, $5 out to $7.50. The six Melitz was six out to $8.50, back to $8. And the pink, Ace of Smith, six strips out to $9.50. I've tipped them $5.86.3. This is our maiden final from the heats last week. Thunder Arcade actually posted a time of 16.85 and did cop two or three bumps in running. So I think the theory would be with the scratchings that have come out, it can possibly improve. And on facts and figures, you think most, if not all, of the rest are going to struggle to break the 17. Anyway, we'll soon know. Five is favourite, Thunder Arcade, green light. Away, Thunder Arcade, mid-pack away, off the inside, Stack of Dreams is going to lead. Thunder Arcade up to join it. Melitz is now thundering down the outside with Aces Smith, and in behind them then would have been Poison Voodoo, but the favourite cross to the inside, it's going to be too good for them. The shorty home, Thunder Arcade, by four lengths on the line. Second will go to Aces Smith. Melitz will be third. Fourth will go to Luna Lil from Stack of Dreams, and the other one into the pen was Poison Voodoo. Our numbers are 5.86.3, tipped in order, but I don't think we're going to be expecting much of a dividend there for your tries and first four. 5.86.3, according to the judges, confirmed, but the time is hot, around 16.04. We said it copped a bit of a check when around 16.08 last week. How's 16.04 float your boat? That'll be down near best of the meeting that time. Thunder Arcade gets the cat.
0: Yep, very impressive. Won by panel, stuck to the rails. Merv Page, the trainer of the son of Feral Frankie and Little Rip. It's only had three starts for two wins and a second. So the shorty lived up to its price. Well done, Anthony Jeffress, our caller. He sipped the first four in order. 5.86.3. We go to Redcliffe, just under a minute to invest on the fourth on the card. We've got a 2 to 3 wins pathway here. Terry Spargo's tipping the favourite. Major Orion, number nine, or Major Orion, number nine, to beat five, Fluttering Angel, number three, 3 and 2, and eight, Champagne Walsh. So it's 9, 5, 3 and 8. The favourite, winner of two of its past three, number nine, Major Orion, $2.40 into $1.95 now, $2.10. Second leg, 3 and 2, the three, $6.50 to $4. So it has been back to number three. Fluttering Angel, the five, $3.10 to $4. And the other one in single figures, Horse 8 Champagne Walsh, which is $5 out to $7.50. Just looking at the others, not really much action. A little bit of specking for the Black Fox, number two. Is that an omen bet? Bloke by the name of Fox won the British Open. Kiwi, All Blacks.

0: With the signal going through, the starter's about to call them up behind the gate. Major Orion has won two of his past three. The two wins here at Redcliffe. The defeat between those two wins at the Creek. He had to do a bit of work last time, but was equal to the task. So the starter has the gate rolling. The Mazda Aspley is race number four, the fourth of eight tonight. And so we come to the final leg of the early quaddie. The early quaddie numbers so far, 1, 2 and 8. 260, 270, 230, the SPs. So the line's looking okay. Major Orion from the outside of the second at 210. As the green light comes on, racing. 3 and 2 left well, and out wide a Fluttering Angel going forward. Wicked Mac is third, and Joe Cavalier fourth, reaching the first turn. Then the Black Fox, followed by Els Rockstar. Major Orion is second last around that first bend, now third last in front of Wee Bonnie. And Wicked Mac, after being trapped deep going around the first corner, has dropped back to be last of all. Lead time was 11.6. 3 and 2 is the leader. Fluttering Angel in the breeze, and Joe Cavalier third sits on the back of the speed. The Black Fox got the one out, one back on the outside of Els Rockstar. Then came Champagne Walsh, who's three back in the moving lane on the outside of Wee Bonnie. Major Orion second last when they reach Garrard's Corner, and Wicked Mac went all of the way back and is last of all as they roll down the straight for the bell. 30.3 was the first split of the flying mile. 3 and 2 has a round to run. Fluttering Angel works to the girth of the leader. Joe Cavalier third behind the speed and looks to be tugging for rein. The Black Fox has the one out, one back around Els Rockstar. Then Champagne Walsh on the outside of Wee Bunny, followed by Major Orion, who's just being niggled at there to move three deep at the 600. Wicked Mac is at the back. 3 and 2 leaves the 500 behind. Fluttering Angel at the wheel of the leader, then Joe Cavalier, Els Rockstar, the Black Fox peeling three deep, going past the quarter pole. 29.4 for the third section, but 3 and 2 slipped away, got clear of Fluttering Angel. Champagne Walsh beginning to run on. Major Orion a long way back. 3 and 2 turns in front. Champagne Walsh is thundering down the middle of the track. Champagne Walsh runs to the lead from 3 and 2. Champagne Walsh beat 3 and 2. Major Orion a late closing third, but never a winning chance. Then Els Rockstar, Fluttering Angel, the Black Fox, Wee Bonnie, Joe Cavalier, Wicked Mac. 29 and 2 final split. Pelican Waters Resort mile rate 158.6. Champagne Walsh a double for Adam Richardson, $7.80 and $2 even. 3 and 2, $1.40. Major Orion, $1.20. 8, 3, 9, and we wait for fourth to be confirmed.
1: Adam Richardson drives a early double there at Redcliffe. Thank you, Terry. There was another Richardson in the previous race. That was Alana Richardson. Champagne Walsh, too good for them. 8, 3, 9, and 7. The winner of race number 4 on the card from Redcliffe. Grant Jones, the winning trainer, the winning horse. 4-year-old gelding by Always Be Mickey from Bubbles and Cheese. That was the first start for this horse who was pacing in Victoria and had a couple of starts in New South Wales. Up to Queensland, bang. Race number 1, Warrnambool Extra is coming up. It's the 13th on the card of 5th grade. Tips from Dane Barry, 4827. Solar Jesse, number 4, the favourite, and they're behind the box, is about to be loaded. It's a $2.60 favourite. Solar Jesse, the 4 from 8, Moraine Trevor, $3.90. 2, Whizbang Josie, $4.40, and 7, Poor Eula at $7. Here's Dane to wrap up the card.
2: Moraine Trevor and 4:40 next best to 2, Whizbang Josie.

See, they get set. Lucky Last racing returns here to the Warrnambool Greys on Thursday night. The first is set for 5:45. Tonight, TRD venue is Sandown Park. First there soon at 6:52. Tonight, Sandown there first. The last race, 13, Warrnambool favourite in four, Solar Jesse at 2:60. We have a green light. The Warrolls for the final time. Race 13, the last at Warrnambool. They're racing. There was good pace out from the favourite Solar Jesse. Has good pace to cross and lead early. Hunting through to second. The inside, Whiz Bang Josie goes with it now. From Paul Eula, flying to Miro. Fourth, the inside. Deep out, Fozzie's Boy from Moraine Trevor. Then Paul Zella, Mile of Dusk on the turn. Solar Jesse went wide. Up on the inside, Whiz Bang Josie went through to take the lead. And Whiz Bang Josie comes away to win the last. By four lengths to Paul Eula. Third, Solar Jesse. Fourth, I wasn't sure. Fozzie's Boy, I think, from Moraine Trevor. Then came Paul Zeller, A Mile of Dusk, and Flying De Miro. 22:60 was the gallop to Whiz Bang Josie. For Stephen Van Orden.

0: grapefruit Tito at $16. Grapefruit Tito. Well, Tito's is a brand of vodka that comes from Austin, Texas. So maybe someone likes to have a bit of grapefruit with it. Anyway, I digress. Discouraged is the tip as we say g'day to James for the first.
1: Two discouraged, $6.50 now for the six. Scott Imposter. As we welcome Dave Carlson and the team at Sky Racing, it is a very good evening, chilly evening as you'd expect, as Dave Carlson would say, the gateway to Antarctica here in Victoria, here in Melbourne, but it's a little bit breezy and not overly warm, but they are about to load for the first event. First of 12 tonight, we start with a 5.95. We finish with a three 5.95s in a row at the end of the program, so four of the 12 races over this middle distance. And you can probably hear in the mic a bit of a breeze up and about as they move in for the first. Full Ball Lisa will run favourite. Thought Discourage was a really good run up the straight last start, but this is almost double the distance. So they're set to run. Field in for race one at Sandown, the first. They're set. And they're racing away very quickly. Perfect Ratio trying to hustle through Discouraged, and Discouraged Perfect Ratio, they're going to share the lead. They'll come together. Blame Wally comes at them three wide, but Discouraged is going to go through and take the lead with about 300 metres to go. Sped away, five lengths in front now to Grapefruit Tito, up to third Full Ball Lisa, and they're followed Perfect Ratio, well back Blame Wally, Scott Imposter, and Lady Natasha's back at the end of the field. So Discouraged had stretched away, led by six to Grapefruit Tito, then Full Ball Lisa. It's all Discouraged. Well, a good run up the straight. This was a lot further, but no problem at all. Discouraged, an easy winner. Bolts home in the first. Discouraged by five. Perfect Ratio will grab second last hop. Third's close. Full Ball Lisa or Grapefruit Tito. And then back at the end of the field, Blame Wally, Scott Imposter, and Lady Natasha. 34 and 92 for Discouraged. It's a terrific run.

Fifth grade, 400 metres. Brandon Cranberg's tipping Bombay, number 8, $4.60 to beat 6. Top Bin Nismo, the $3.10 favourite. Then 1, Grand Forte, $6. And 7, Despicable.

0: back to $3. There's six of the eight runners. Let's see if there's been a bit of a move. Road to Fame, number five, $6.50 into $5, has had support. And we'll go to BK now. Bombay, his selection, number eight, $3.90 to $4.60.
1: So the runners are just about to start moving across, Bombay leading them over. So late on, the best trade it is probably Road to Fame, $7 down to $5. Certainly not the inestimable Leap to Fame at this stage in its career, but it's on the path to getting its sixth victory here tonight if it were to score a victory over the 400 here. Just thought that Top Bin Nismo, that step up from maiden to grade five, is one that only the good dogs can do. And whilst I'm not saying this isn't a good one, on the whole, it is a big step up. So we'll see how this one goes. It runs favourite at $2.80 as the green light's on for the East Maitland Bowling Club, rather. We're just about good to go. Ready. And they're racing now, and all eyes on the favourite. It was away not at all well, and showing good speed was Calix Nitro. Bombay on its outside. Grand Forte gets back in the field with Despicable Pedro. Now Top Bin Nismo's trying to wind up with Mighty Trojan. Road to Fame last is Armatree Freddo on the spin. Calix Nitro, Bombay's going through on the inside, but not fast enough, and Calix Nitro, the reserves, go to get the money and beat Bombay. Third ahead, Bobba, Grand Forte. Despicable Pedro was okay through the line. Back behind those was Road to Fame, Armatree Freddo, Mighty Trojan, and Top Bin Nismo has finished nearer last than first, and the time is 22:34.
0: First reserve, thank you, BK. 9.817 on the second from Maitland in 22:34. It's a personal best for the son of Bernardo and Mother Hannah, trained by Brett Gilbert. It had previously four starts at Maitland for no placings tonight. Breaks through. Seven wins overall from 44. 9.817, race two. Up the straight we go again. Race four at the Q. Sixth grade over the 300 metres. Do the Maths. Number eight, the $2.50 tab fixed favourite, is the tip from Anthony Jeffers to beat seven, Carry Me Please, $4.20. Four, Zabdon Miracle, $3.50. And two, Quarter Share, $11. 8.742. Do the Maths, the favourite. Number eight, $2.90 to $2.30. It's now $2.50. Nearest rival is the four, Zabdon Miracle, $6.50 to $3.30. So number four has been well supported to take this one out. It did open at $12 as well. The seven, Carry Me Please, very easy, $2.10 to $4.20. Let's go to Anthony for race number four.
2: Yeah, we're just about on start time. Where are these runners? They're getting up there now. We'll be 30 seconds late, but nothing troubling. This has been really well tried here, Do the Maths. And the seven, as you rightly pointed out, is just about friendless. It's gone from even money, $2, all the way out to $4.40 late. I put it on my second line of selections, Carry Me Please, but I do think Do the Maths is going to be very competitive from out there. There's a PB of 16.88, which, while it's slower than the best that Carry Me Please has produced, I think it's been a little while since it's run that, which December last year, Carry Me Please ran 16.72. Its recent form has been around that high 16.8s and low 17s. Anyway, they're just about all trapped away here now. Favourite eight, Pink Do the Maths, from the four, Zabdon Miracle, 12 into 360, $2 to $4.20, the 7 and $6.50. Federal Joey, green light on, Do the Maths favourite. Away, Do the Maths began quickly. Carry Me Please once inside, box four. Zabdon Miracle's going to lead up. Down the outside, Do the Maths gets to second. A third then is Carry Me Please from Vindaloo. Hooking to the outside would have been Quarter Share, Let Them Be. Getting the lead in the middle, Carry Me Please. It's blown like the Westleys, but it's going to be Too Good Brother. Carry Me Please for the Bluefields goes on and scores. Photo second and third. I think maybe Go Blanchett Go at a million to one will be second, I think, from Do the Maths. They're the ones most prominent from Zabdon Miracle. I think he'll miss the trifecta at least. Into fifth spot then would have been Vindaloo, Quarter Share, last two in Let Them Be, and Federal Joey. Carry Me Please, $2 out to $4.40. It's been a windy old...
0: Gee, it was easy. It got the cash.

0: strong through the line, carry me, please. It might be 7, 5, 8, and 4, but we're just standing by for the judge's minor numbers. Jason Bloomfield, the trainer, the son of Feral Frankie and expat Helicat, was second up from a 3-month spell and now has win 2 at start 22. 7 in a photo still. Maybe the 5-second Anthony Thought. Number 5 was a $23 chance. They're scoring up for the 8th at Gloucester Park. You don't have too long to get on. I can tell you that number 6, I Don't Want to Be a Pirate. $5 is the tip from Matt from 5 Ashby. Then the favourite, the 7 Monterio and 2 Zwayed. 6, 5, 7, and 2. Just about set for race number 8, the last.
1: com.au. Thanks, Steve. Ready to go. Light arms off and away fast. Ashby looking to get across, galloping just after the start. Spinner Yarns as Ashby had surged to the lead. Monte Rio's out 3 wide, 3 Flames in the middle. Major Dalton the inside. Then Gears in a Whirl and Sway down to the pegs. A length and a half. Tempt the Stars on I Want to Be a Pirate, Be a Lawyer. A couple to his stablemate, Spinner of Yarns, who is now in a pace back there at the start of the field. Into the straight they come. Ashby, taken on by Monte Rio, goes up on the outside. The favourite's got a half, three quarters in front, gets around, takes the top. Now Monte Rio from Ashby. Alec Major Dalton, 3 Flames on the outside of Suede. Their midfield, Tempt the Stars, cover the Gears in a Whirl. I Don't Want to Be a Pirate, third last. Spinner Yarns goes up on the inside and Be a Lawyer's a length away, one off last. It was 36-8 the lead time, and it's Monte Rio, 1 3/4 laps to go. After taking the top, he leads a length on Ashby, the early front runner. Major Dalton a length away in the clear third. Behind Major Dalton, a Sway covered by his stablemate 3 Flames. She's without cover. And in the 1-1, as they go down the back straight, Gears in a Whirl from Tempt the Stars on the inside of I Don't Want to Be a Pirate. Spinner of Yarns in the last one is Be a Lawyer, about 7 or so from the lead of Monte Rio. Went through the first quarter in 31-5, and it's Monte Rio a length still to Ashby and 3/4, 3 Flames moving up a bit closer there in the running line on the outside of Major Dalton. Gears in a Whirl's in the 1-1, and Swayed on the inside of I Don't Want to Be a Pirate. Now 1 out and 2 back and is being followed as they come to the corner by Be a Lawyer up on the outside of Tempt the Stars, and whipping them in now is Spinner of Yarns. They come down.

0: Now I don't want to be a pirate from Monte Rio. Round the outside comes Bia Williams, Ashby the inside, then Major Dalton, Gears in a Whirl, three deep off the far corner. 29-3 next quarter, and it is I Don't Want to Be a Pirate. A length and a half to two lengths in front on Bia Lawyer and Monte Rio. A length and a half Ashby, a length to Major Dalton. Spinner of Yards to the outside of Gears in a Whirl, then comes Suede and Tempt the Stars, but I Don't Want to Be a Pirate into the straight. Bia Lawyer and Monte Rio, then Major Dalton and Spinner of Yards wider out, but it's all I Don't Want to Be a Pirate. I Don't Want to Be a Pirate sails away to win by 2.5. Second, Bia Lawyer. Third, Monte Rio. I think Suede possibly fourth in a photo with Spinner of Yarns. Not sure from here. Major Dalton next in. Then came Tempt the Stars, Ashby. Gears in a Whirl dropped out second last. Three Flames dropped out a long last. 29-1 final quarter. Half 58-4. Mile rating about 158.9. Out of Lightning Laps, I Don't Want to Be a Pirate, settling one out and two back, easing after the bell, three wide, raced up, headed off Monte Rio. Be a Lawyer.
1: 6.87 and 2. 6.87 and 2. Stuart McDonald, the winning driver. It's won by probably close to 8 metres, I'd say. And it was the tip from Matt. He's looked after us, and we thank him for his calls from Gloucester Park this afternoon. The meeting has ended. 6.87 and 2. Around about $7. $7.10, the approximate on Supertap for the Bonavista Bay gelding, trained by Hayden Reeves. Hadn't won for a while, and first win since scoring at Pinjarra back in, well, right at the start of June. Almost at the 411 metre boxes at Casino for race number 2 on the card. It's a maiden over 411. Mark Arundale is tipping the favourite. The odds on pop, May Dutton, number 7, currently $1.90 to beat 8. Bonol Returns, $5. 1 Andar Spirit, $3.80. 5 Bundock Critter at $6.50. 7, 8, 1 and 5. 7, 8, 1 and 5. For radio listeners, that previous race at the Q, 7, 5, 8 and 4 with the numbers 7, 5, 8 and 4 on race 4. Here's Mark for the second at Casino.
2: $5 about Bonnell Returns. Bundock Critter's the big drifter. It opened as favourite at $2.90, the first starter. It's out to $6.50. And it's long odds for both Carbon Fury and Karen all over as we await the starting signal here for the second event on the card. May Dutton, six start maiden, has a third. That was at Grafton, two back in 20 and 31 behind Spitfire Rain. And our Spirit was fourth behind Nengar Dixie in the heat of the big maiden classic at Grafton. Ended up being first or second reserve for that final. And our Spirit, as they're all locked away here for race number 2. Set for a break. Racing, and our Spirit away okay. Beginning best was Bundock Critter. It duels early with Carbon Fury. Punching up was and our Spirit looking for the lead. Wide on the track was Bonnell Returns. Dropping out of it, Carbon Fury. Well back the favourite, May Dutton. Karen all over's gone to the rear. Leader off the track, Bonnell Returns. Grabbed and our Spirit late. Running on behind those Bundock Critter, but too good. Bonnell Returns has beaten and our Spirit. It's tight for third. Bundock Critter or Carbon Fury splitting those May Dutton. The last one in was Karen all over in 24 and even. Bonnell Returns. Well, he's done it again, Glenn Norfield. He's brought up another double in the first two races on the card. There's three meetings in a row. Glenn's picked up two winners. Bonnell Returns defeats number 1 and Spirit. 5-3rd Bundock Critter. 2 will be 4th Carbon Fury.
1: Well done to Glenn. He's having a good run. Got the first two on the card at Casino. Bonnell Returns, number 8, too good for them. The son of Ringbark Rain and Go Anna Go was runner-up at Casino last start and breaks through at start number 7. 45 seconds out from the second on the card from Sandown in Melbourne, a 515-metre maiden, the Christmas in July stake. Let's get James Vandermeer's selection. He looked after us in the first, gave us a nice bank early. He likes the favourite here, Bold Thruster for Jason Thompson, number 8. It's currently $1.65 to beat 3, Aston Louise, $4.40. 6, Biolante, $13. And 1, Floriette Pica, $4.20. So it's 8, 3, 6 and 1, James's first 4. Bold Thruster's drifted $1.22 out to $1.72. There's been money for the 1.

0: And Flurry at peak of $14 into 370. It hit 330 not long ago. Here's James.
1: Although beaten a long way, continued to make ground. So they're at the start. It's $1.70 for Bold Thruster. Was having its first start at Geelong only 10 days ago, and that was second behind Indy Marty. Since that day, Indy Marty went to the Meadows, set a sub-30 win that was outstanding, and was then placed behind Wrongly Accused in a Group 1 heat. So the form lines from that last 10 days from the greyhound that beat Bold Thruster have been enormous. We'll see how he goes here tonight, coming to Sandown for the first time for his second start. ESP to $1.70 against Indy Marty on debut. So it's a good form line coming in. We'll see how he handles the outside draw here at Sandown Park. The green light for race number two, Christmas in July at Sandown Maiden. Favourite box eight. They're set. Off they go. Bold Thruster a bit awkward to begin. In fact, he was last to go, and Flurry at Pika won the start to lead Aston Louise. Bold Thruster gets a nice inside run, comes to third, six lengths to make up. Three lengths away to Miss Rodrigo. Four to Grayscale. Biolante's a minute back with Major Envy. Flurry at Pika, well supported, led by a length and a quarter, Aston Louise. Bold Thruster still three lengths away and might just be peaking a shade on the run. Flurry at Pika turns the leader, doing it well. Still a length, Aston Louise, and Flurry at Pika all up the way. Flurry at Pika by a length and three quarters to Aston Louise. Bold Thruster, well, he wanted the rail. He missed the kick. He ran on hard for third. A breakaway to Miss Rodrigo. Then Biolante, Major Envy, and Grayscale. Time around 29.72. Was well supported, number one, for Nick Delaroche. Has jumped quickly, and that was the difference between the eventual winner and the favourite who's ran third. Number one, Flurry at Pika for Nicholas Delaroche.
0: Too good for them. $29.72, $14 this morning. $3.10 when they jump. Thank you, James. 1382, race number two. Flurry at Pika all the way. Good training performance by Nick. Greyhound hadn't started for 4 months. The daughter of Hooked on Scotch and Distinct. Hooked on Scotch has sired quite a few winners since I've been in the chair today. It and Feral Frankie have been the best sires so far. I always like to give you the breeding. As we go to Angle Park in Adelaide for race number three, another 342-metre short courser. It's a sixth grade, and Dan Misson, our caller, as they head to the box, he's got about 40 seconds to get on. He likes Mickey Hola, number eight, $2.50 tab fix to beat four, Skate in Paris, $4.60. The favourite one, City of Love at $2.20 for third, and one of the outsiders, the two, She's Got Design at $61 for fourth. 8412, Mickey Hola on top, $2.50, $2.60, back to $2.50. City of Love, number one, $2.10, $2.20, $2.15. And money for Skate in Paris at a box four, a first up winner last start, $6 to $4.80. Mickey Hola, number eight, the tip as we go to Dan for race three.
2: So they're preparing to come forward here. So City of Love is $2.10, was a last start winner at Murray Bridge, and won by a quarter of a length in a time of 25.92. Mickey Hella's on the second line of betting, a last start winner at Murray Bridge. Also won at Murray Bridge Straight recently. And Skate in Paris is at $4.60 from $6.50. Over behind the boxes and about to come forward for race three. In they go now. City of Love gets set where She's Got Design. Skate in Paris realistically comes up. Mickey Hola drawn the pink and Giggle Monster, the reserve from box five. Set boxed and ready to fly for race number three from Angle Park. Favourite here from the inside. They're set, and they're off, and City of Love was second away. She's Got Design beat it for early speed, and Skate in Paris heading up as well. Skate in Paris will now lead from City of Love, followed by Realistically into third spot. They got right away from a shuffle up, headed by Giggle Monster. Then came She's Got Design a long way back, then to Mickey Halibut into the straight. It's Skate in Paris, off and gone, skating brilliantly to win. So it scores the four ahead of City of Love, and then came Realistically ahead then of Mickey Hola. A long way back was Giggle Monster and She's Got Design, and the gallop was 1984. Well, Skate in Paris wins well and beats City of Love. Then came Realistically and Mickey Hola. So the interim placings 4, 1, 7, and 8.
0: 4, 1, 7, 8, 1984. Skate in Paris, winner of both of her starts since going to South Australia from

0: Victoria, Kim Johnston, the trainer, the winning greyhound, a daughter of Lachlan Varmalo and Fancy Francine. 4, 1, 7, and 8. Race 3, 1984 was the time. We're on start time at Redcliffe for race number 5, 5 of 8. NR up to 40. Terry Spargo likes the $2.20 tab fixed favourite here. Number 3, Galvarino, to beat 9, La Bomba, $6. 6, Rock and Roll Degama, $26. And 5, Don't Fear for Me, $15. 3, 9, 6, 5, mobile in place. Galvarino, the favourite, number 3, $2.15 to $2.30. They're starting to score up. I'm just trying to see if anything's been really well backed. Yeah, Downtown Manhattan, number 1, $10 to $4.60. And Copywriter, the 4's in a point to $7.50. Here's Terry.
1: There's been some very light, scatty rain. The Stevie Redback Pest Control kicks off the second half of the program at Redcliffe tonight. Favourite from 3. Light is on. Racing. Galvarino left quickly. Downtown Manhattan on the inside. Copywriter deeper out. Then Trace the Bullet, betting Baron, La Bomba, Don't Fear for Me, and Rock and Roll Degama. The light colours slips up along the inside when they run around the first turn through a lead time of 11.7. Galvarino in front. A lap and 3/4 out and led. Copywriter is in the breeze on the outside of Downtown Manhattan. Trace the Bullet running fourth inside of Betting Baron. Rock and Roll Degama is on the inside of La Bomba, and Don't Fear for Me went back to be last of all, short of a lap and a half left to run. From the mile marker to the 3/4 pole in 30.7, Galvarino is heading towards Garrard's Corner, showing the way to Copywriter, who's sitting in the breeze. Downtown Manhattan has the back of the leader, and the Baron, Betting Baron, is one out, one back. Trace the Bullet midfield on the pegs. La Bomba in the running lane on the outside of Rock and Roll Degama, and still Don't Fear for Me is last of the 8. They've heard the bell. They've gone past the half mile marker. 30.6, so the second quarter almost mirrored the first. 30.7 followed by 30.6. Galvarino along Sydney Street reaches the 600 metres mark. Still leading Copywriter is at the wheel of the leader. Downtown Manhattan might have to wait for the lane. Betting Baron's peeling 3 deep across the top of the triangle. Then La Bomba, Trace a Bullet, Rock and Roll Degama, and Don't Fear for Me. At the quarter pole, the clock stopped at 29.8. Galvarino in front of Downtown Manhattan. Betting Baron looming to third. La Bomba deeper out is beginning to run on. Galvarino's reached the top of the lane. Downtown Manhattan came to the outside, then La Bomba, Galvarino in front. Downtown Manhattan has the last shot. Downtown Manhattan, Galvarino stride for stride. Galvarino kicked and beat Downtown Manhattan. Clear of La Bomba, Trace a Bullet, Rock and Roll Degama, Betting Baron, Don't Fear for Me, and Copywriter. Final quarter, 30.2. Pelican Waters Resort mile rate of 2 minutes and a tenth.
0: 3, 1, 9, and 6. Yeah, we were hailing Downtown Manhattan as the winner looked like it was going to go straight past Galvarino, who fought back the fave. 3, 1, 9, and the fast finishing 6 for 4. Talia McMullen is the winning driver, and Terry Spargo tips us the winner there of race number 5 on the card. We'll take a break, then we go to Maitland for the third.
2: Bennett Racing has become...

0: Browns are beside the boxes ahead of the third on the card from Maitland. It's a 400-metre race. We've got a late scratching in this event. Greyhound number three has come out. That's Proud Choice with no deductions. Odds on pop, the favourite Occulent for Joe McFadden out of box number four. $1.50, $1.45, back to $1.50. The nearest rival at $5 is Major Forte, the five, $6 into five. Tips from Brandon, 4-5-7-1, Occulent to win. Here's BK.
1: Even line, and we're just about good to go. So 150 now for Occulent as the green light's on. They're ready to run for Husqvarna. Ready. And they're racing now. Occulent was in the second half of the field to go. Mythic left well and so did Ramjet. Chronic Fluffy now charging around them is Panda Unleashed. Occulent just behind those. Then Major Forte and last is Zipping Alonso on the swing. Ramjet still leads. Occulent's out three wide but putting in the big bounce. I just lost the compass there. Panda Unleashed and Chronic Fluffy are trying to chase Ramjet, who's getting tired but will win. Ramjet beats in second, I think, Occulent. And on Chronic Fluffy wasn't beaten far. Neither Panda Unleashed, Major Forte, Mythic. And towards the end was Zipping Alonso, and Ramjet at the big odds is going to fall across the line and win. Well, Occulent didn't leave well tonight, and that was his chances kissed goodbye, and then found trouble on the last bend. So 8-4-2-1. The time is 22-7. Three quarters by a head, and a rough result there. Ramjet, who was a winner four starts ago at Taree, now makes it 2 from 8 for Ron Asquith.
0: Ramjet, roger that. Ron Asquith, the winning trainer, $13 to $17 for the son of Tommy Shelby and Scramjet. Too good, yeah. And as BK said, scored a win in a Taree maiden about 4 runs ago and now has 2 from 8. 22.70 the time, run home 6.80. The favourite jump moderately, started to burn after the 7, which went right around them, but then went really wide on the home turn and recovered to run second, but still 3/4 of a length behind the winner. We're off to the queue again up the straight. 300 metres we go for race 5 to kick off the quaddy. We've got a 6th grade. Anthony Jeffress is tipping Federal Ace out of box 8, $5. To beat the odds on pop, the 2 Trustful, $1.45. 1 Lady Yo-Yo, $6.50. And 3 Even More, $11. So it's 8, 2, 1 and 3 Trustful for Brett Hazelgrove. $1.75 into $1.45. Heavily back the 2. The 8, which is a tip, Federal Ace, $3.60 to $5. The other one in single figures, Lady Yo-Yo number one, $4.20 to $6.50. Here's Anthony for race 5.
2: Runners arriving at the start, last few seconds of betting here. This is the first leg of our quaddy. It's a 6th grade, scratchings are 4 and 10. 9 Velvet Dash gets a run box 4. It's one of the outsiders at $61. Yeah, there's been good money for this favourite, Trustful, $1.75 into $1.45, back to $1.50. I've taken Federal Ace on Trust. It's 1-1 with 2 placings from 6, having its first start after initially opening its career down in New South Wales, now with Ashley Bock. Yeah, good friend listening in. Cheerio called a buttercup. Hope you're feeling better now, mate. Your beloved Blues won this year. We're going with the pink here to beat this favourite. Standing by, favourite 2, Trustful, away they go, Trustful away hard. Lady Yo-Yo on the inside matches motors with it early, Black Arata, Hard Style Tiger, right down the outside, Federal Ace, but the favourite's in front, Trustful, coming out after it, Lady Yo-Yo going to third, Federal Ace down the outside, but Trustful, the money was right, Trustful goes on and opens up to score by 4, Lady Yo-Yo's second, Federal Ace gets into third from Even More. Behind them then would have been Hardstyle Tiger, Velvet Dash, Black Harada, and seeing them all into the pen was Ant Music. Time is around 16-7. Stand by, 2183 should be our numbers, 2183, box first 4 there. But
0: well done, Brettie. Brett Hazelgrove, the winning trainer, the winning dog, a son of Jungle Juice and Damn Slippery, well bred. It's only had 5 starts for 2 wins and 1 minor placing, so wins well. 16.

1676, personal best, 2, 1, and 8. Your trifecta numbers, number 3 in 4th place. We head to Tasmania for the first time tonight. Launceston Greyhounds, 9 races coming your way. And we have heats of the Shane Yates Memorial Classic. And Yatesy, he was a character, Shane. I'm sure you remember him calling races in Tassie. He was a great guy, and it was always fun throwing to him. He'd always come back with a witty comment, and may he rest in peace. The Shane Yates Memorial Classic Heats are coming up. They are races 5, 6, and 7. The first on the card is the 6th grade. Duncan Dornoff, our caller, likes the favourite here, number 2, Zara Price, $2.90 to beat 7, Fate Awaits, $4.60, 3, Irish Town, $3.90, and 1, Yale Dolly, $4.80. 2, 7, 3, and 1. They are behind the boxes. Zara Price, number 2, is $2.20 to $3. Fate Awaits to 7, $4.20 to $4.80, back to $4.60. Yale Dolly, number 1, is being back, $6 into $4.80. The 3, Irish Town, $3.70 to 4, back to $3.90. And actually, that just changed my screen.

0: First of nine in Launceston. They're being loaded at night. Really good fields assembled for those three heats. Zara Prince, our first race favourite for Jamie Bresendale. Former Victorian chaser's been placed in two of four, including a second at Ballarat and a third at the Meadows, two runs back. Jumps from box two. The Kingsley Jarman Fencing Grade 6 kicks off proceedings. Stand by. Racing slowly out, Nitro Mooner. Fado 8's deep out, showing good speed. Will be the early leader over Irish Town, Yale Dolly, and Zara Prince. Nitro Mooner after the poor beginning, Taxot at the tail. To the back straight, Fado 8 shows the way by a length and a half, Irish Town. Yale Dolly third, the inside now being passed by Zara Prince and Nitro Mooner. Fado 8 shows the way, still a length and a half clear. Irish Town in second spot from Yale Dolly in the straight. Fado 8's in front, Irish Town trying hard, but Fado 8's the lead all the way. Fado 8's defeated Irish Town. Fado 3rd, Yale Dolly and Zara Prince were sitting the line well, and Nitro Moon close up with those in a bit of a blanket finish. The time, 30 and 18. 30 and 18 for number 7. Fado 8 showed blistering box speed from deep on the track to lead, and for Sonia Martins made every post to anyone. A daughter of Aston Repee from Like a Prayer, notching up win number 2 at start 12. Defeating 3, Irish Town, Ricky Martin. The Litterbait finishing in second spot. And a photo for third. Judge Bruce Eddy having a look at his computer screen for that. So 7-3 and a photo. 5-12 that first split, 17-78 that second section.
1: Fade awaits for Sonia Martin, which was $4.20 to $4.80, just back to $4.60. 7-3 and a real tight one between the 1 and the 2. And the 8, well, it completely bombed the start, and it finished right on the heels of fourth place getter. So 7-3 and a photo at Launceston, really tight, and there's still no third number posted by the judge. 30 and 18 the winner for Sonia Martin. Race 3 Casino, 30 seconds away. They are on their way to the 484 metre boxes. They've just paraded in front of the crowd and they're heading back there now. The favourite Wears Blue, and that is Nangarzina. $3.70 into $2.70, number 4. It's the tip from Mark Arundale to beat 6 Potsy Tonotsy, $5. 5 Mighty Allen, $5.50, and 2 Gold Star Ghost, $9.50. 4.652. Still no third number at Launceston. So the judges having their work cut out, that is for sure. Number 4, the tip, Nangarzina, $3.70 into $2.70, now $2.80. Some money for Miraculum out of box number 1. Can Glenn Northfield train the first 3 winners on the card? Here's Mark.
2: In the last minute or so of betting, Miraculum for Glenn Northfield, $5.50 into $4.60. So good support, the 4 and 1. A touch of late support for Mighty Allen. Sixes into 5 here late. Posse Tanozzi at $5.50 heads the rest from box number 6. Bit of light rain falling here as runners move forward for the third event. First line locked away. They'll be followed forward by Gold Star Ghost, Nangarzina the fave, Posse Tanozzi and Jimmy at Geelong in box number 8. We have the green light. And the bunny into motion. Race 3 Casino. Set. Racing. Miraculum missed the start. Favourite Nangarzina, the best to break the line. Out after it was Mighty Allen wide on the track. Railing through was Burma Star. Next was Miraculum. Behind those, Gold Star Ghost. Posse Tanossi's drifted well back. Robbie Elseth likewise. Jimmy at Geelong's at the tail. Leader Nangarzina. Mighty Allen the chaser. Two away, Burma Star. Best of the rest and running on was Gold Star Ghost. It's Nangarzina in front. Mighty Allen a late dip. All tight. Maybe Nangarzina from Mighty Allen, but it is tight. Close up, Miraculum with Posse Tanozzi. Behind those, Gold Star Ghost, Rob Hill, Seth, Burma Star, Jimmy at Geelong in 28 and 20. We'll go to the camera. Oh, he might have got it there, Mighty Allen. He's put a big dive in out wide. We'll wait. He might have got there wide on the track. Thought Nangarzina got the head down, but, Mighty Allen out wide.

0: has made it very tight. 28-20. Stand by for the number. Five's the winner. Mighty Allen gets up there in the last bob. Five first, Mighty Allen.
1: Number four, the fave gets pipped right on the line by the five. It'll be 5-4-1, and number two might just get fourth. No, the seven's held on. 5-4-1 and seven, and Robert Begaya, the trainer of the son of Aston Rupee and Al Amelia, wins the third at Casino, the third at Sandown. We're coming up to start time for this fifth grade, 5.15 metres. Tips from James Vandermeer, 4.872. Carly's Image, $7 fixed to take it out. Carly's Image, the four. Here's James.
2: Bell, but her best form, I think, would put her right in the thick of the action here at a decent each-way price. Rev Oberon looks strong, and Archer Sweet's another one who can get back and really pound through the line late. So they are about to move in. This is the third of the night, and we've got a starting signal now, so they're loading in. SandownGreyhounds.com.au for the third of 12. Favourite in what is a pretty interesting little market. 280 about Cartman will run fave ahead of the five at 420, and that's Paul Lassie, who does show a little bit of early zip. Set to go now, the third here at Sandown, field in, and they're ready for a start. Away they go. Cartman only fair to go. Carly's Image won the jump. Divine Ratio's trying to drive through, but Carly's Image will clear at the first corner. Cartman moves up deep, but gets to second outside of Divine Ratio. Rev Oberon starts to pick and duck and weave and make some ground. Does pick up a little bit of ground mid-race, and then Paul Lassie, Wyong Houston to the outside, Archer Sweet, and right back at the end, instant action. Carly's Image the leader. Three lengths over Cartman, trying to wind up Rev Oberon, but little Carly's Image went for home. She's hard up against the rail. Carly's Image, an easy winner. Scores by four lengths. Handled Sandown, no problem. Beats Cartman, third Archer Sweet, fourth. Gee, it's either Rev Oberon or Wyong Houston. They're wide apart. A couple of those drifting right off up the home straight. Then Instant Action, who was back at the end of the field with Divine Ratio. And Paul Lassie, 30.05 for Carly's Image. Got the start right. Fires across to the early lead and has won that nicely. Number four. She was at a price too, around $7, and her Ballarat form has been outstanding. 25-27 win, beating Lectra Isa three starts ago. We just haven't seen a lot of her. She's only had about three starts in 5 or 6 months, but first go at Sandown, no problem. Carly's Image.
1: And another great tip from James. James Vandermeer tipping us the winner, Carly's Image. Well, she took the lead early doors and was all over Red Rover a long way out. The daughter of Koblenz and Sweet Impala. Donna Robertson, the winning trainer, and the Greyhound first up off a nine-week spell. 4-3-7 will stand by for the fourth number. The eight has dived right on the line. At Launceston, and after that long-awaited photo, number one finished third with the two fourth in the opener. All right, race four at Angle Park now. They are beside the boxes and moving behind. We have a second, third and fourth grade. Decent race coming up. Dan Misson is tipping Victor Spencer, number two, the favourite at $2.20 tab fixed. From one, Loving It Sweet, $2.70. Eight, Mad Maverick, $6.50. And six, Rippin' Pedro at $6. A field of just five, 2, 1, 8 and six. Victor Spencer's been the solid favourite. Mad Maverick, number eight, has been very easy, while Loving It Sweet has been well back. 2 and 1 best back. And calling all of the action is Darren Orr. Over to you, Daz, for race four.
3: Thank you very much, Dave. Runners behind the boxes here about to move in. Just the five to go around. Angle Park, race four. Favourite, Victor Spencer, $2 out to $2.10. From box two, Loving It Sweet off the cherry, $4.20 into $2.70. And the drifter has been the eight, Mad Maverick, $3 out to $6.50. They're getting set here for race four. Cooler Mac Lass goes in. Green light through to the for the fourth event here at Angle Park. They're all set. Lua rolls. Racing And Victor Spencer began very smartly. On the inside was Loving It Sweet, and on its outside was Ripping Pedro. Then we go to Cooler Mac Lass. Mad Maverick's coming up on the inside of Loving It Sweet. As they come up to the bend, Victor Spencer is off and gone. About seven lengths in front, Victor Sweet has beaten Ripping Pedro. Now, third went to, as we come past the post here, Loving It Sweet from Mad Maverick and Cooler Mac Lass last of all. Number two, Victor Spencer, the winner, $1.80. The time is 19:41. Number two, Victor Spencer at $1.80.
1: Thank you, Darren, and too good for them. Miss Susan Shadow, the trainer of the son of Fernando Bale and Victor Polly, who's completed a hat-trick, 19:41. The time, 11:77, was the run home, and all of those wins have come over that track and distance at Angle Park. Overall, 6 from 26. Just under 1 minute until they get underway at Maitland for the fourth on the card. And we've got heat number one of these all-female races going around, fifth grade. Let's have a look at Brandon Cranberg's selection. He likes Sentosa, number one. You're getting 550 about its chance at the moment. He's got it to beat the favourite, the three, Fantasy Ethics, at 250. Two, Hooked on Joy, 460. And five, Bold Charm, 950. 1, 3, 2, and 5. So the favourite, the three, Fantasy Ethics for David Smith, $3 to 250. Nearest rival next door in box number two, Hooked on Joy, $4.40. to $4.60. The tip Sentosa, 350 out to 6, so you're getting a little bit of extra on top there if you've waited. And there has been some specking for Bold Charm, number 5, $12 to $9.50. Here's BK for race 4.
4: But overall, a very, very even race for the ladies here. So Fantasy Ethics is the favourite. A last start sixth at Bull Eye and ran fourth of six at Maitland here two starts ago. So $2.40 I felt was maybe a little bit thin. So much so that I was willing to take it on with Sentosa, who hasn't showed brilliant box manners of late, but I thought the last start was encouraging despite only getting out in the second half of the field. The inside box will be a real test for Sentosa tonight, I feel. But, as I say, a very, very even race and not one that I was really looking to strongly push one way or another. So in goes Sentosa. In fact, all of the odds are now in as Hooked on Joy comes up. And we're just about to go for Shipley Meets, the first heat for the ladies over 400 metres. Fantasy Ethics favourite, their right to run. Stand by. And they're racing now, and Sentosa left pretty well. So did Bold Charm, and now Fantasy Ethics charges through between them. Good Odds Kiona's out wide, and back behind those is Tara Rebel. Next is Diva Ethics with Hooked on Joy, Rhea Lawson, and last is Sentosa around the bend. Bold Charm leads by two. Good Odds Kiona's coming after it very strongly now. Fantasy Ethics up the inside late, Tara Rebel. Good Odds Kiona is coming hard and one. I reckon Good Odds Kiona won from Fantasy Ethics up the inside, Bold Charm, Tara Rebel. Then Hooked on Joy from Diva Ethics, well back Sentosa at last was Rhea Lawson, and I reckon on the outside the runner in the pink has stuck the neck out and won. It's heads up, heads down, and she should get the prize. Good Odds Kiona, and does so. Eight beats five beats three. So Bold Charm will hold on for second from Fantasy Ethics. It was looking like it was an absolute certainty to get by.
1: Yeah, there was good money for it too. $9.50 into $5.50. Thanks, BK. Ahead by a nose. 8537, 2278. A personal best for the daughter of Good Odds, Harada, and Kiona for Jamie Hawkins. And yeah, first time that she's broken the 23 seconds. Four wins now from 39. Up the straight we go at the queue. We're up to race 6 of 5th grade. Calm and Cruzy, $3.30. Number 1, Anthony Jeffress' selection to beat 4 Bellevue Aces, $3.50. 6 Auburn Queen, the $2.40 favourite. And then 3 Go Gracie Go at $15. So the top 3 in the betting.

0: One. Here is Anthony.
1: Grade late scratching 7, Austria. I think Carmen Cruzy could be one of the pace influence runners, and if he could find the front, it should be hard to beat. Auburn Queen has certainly raced in better company than this, but has been struggling to break 16-9 recently, and to be fair, I think it's a 16-7 race. So it does need to find two lengths, but does have the vacant box outside now with the late scratching of Austrian Rose. And Bellevue Aces has 3 wins, 5 placings here and has run in the 16-7s as its past couple. So good race, green light on. Favourite 6 from 1. Racing, Auburn Queen got out nicely. Box 5, Zabdon, no doubt, shows speed. Go Gracie Go wants to use a bit of the tack. And Carmen Cruzy. Carmen Cruzy leads up early. Go Gracie Go out after it. Up the inside then is Reyes Romance. And here's Bellevue Aces. Carmen Cruzy's in front, close to home, and goes on and scores. It's Carmen Cruzy first. Now, putting a big bound in, Zabdon, no doubt, might get up for second ahead of Bellevue Aces. Fourth, that will go the way of Auburn Queen. Never a winning hope for mine from Don't Damn Me. Go Gracie Go has finished back in the pack towards the tail with Reyes Romance. Carmen Cruzy all the way, Ashley Bock, GH Syndications, Shimmershine Fernando's Glory. Camera second and third. I thought the 5 might have got the nut out.
0: I reckon you're right there, Anthony. I reckon it could be 1, 5, 4 and 6. Yeah, the 4, 5 and 6 are bumping into one another. They're racing pretty tight, and the 1, which was Anthony's tip, was off and gone. 16.79 the time. The run home, 10 and 22. Number 5 has finished second. I'm just waiting for the 3rd and 4th numbers to come up. I've got to be pretty quick because we're going to Redcliffe. Number 4 has finished 3rd, so it's 1, 5, 4, 6 will be 4th as we head to Redcliffe now, and up to 3 lifetime wins pace coming up. Terry Spargo likes the super short pop here. Number 5 Rally Around, $1.40. The 5 on top from Terry, from 3 Little Whippet, $3.70. 4 Brit's Mate, $9.50. 7 Love and Osman, $23. They'll score up any second now. 5, 3, 4, 7 Rally Around the favourite, $2 into $1.40. Little Whippet the 3, $3.60 to $4.20, back to

0: First leg, it's an eight treble. The quaddy first leg to the who led, rated 2 minutes flat, and had a half neck to spare at the end, beating Downtown Manhattan. So the gate's on the bend. Rally around in familiar black and white colours, coming from gate number five. The light is on, racing. Rally around out wide began quickly. Little Whippet reined up in the early part, but then went roughly. Is down and balanced again now as Rally Around crosses from the five gate and will lead. 11-4 was the first split of the race. Son of Doc from the outside of the front line followed Rally Around across and is now second at the wheel of the leader. Stone's third on the back of the speed, and Little Whippet in the wash up ends up one out, one back on the outside of Love and Osman, who's midfield. Then came Brit's Mate in the running lane as they go past the lap and a half mark, 29.3, the first split of the flying mile. Bold Personality third last on the inside. Celestine is second last, and 3-5-1 whip them in when they reach Garrard's Corner, short of 1,000 metres left to travel. Rally Around, here's the bell with Son of Doc still at the wheel of the leader. Stone's third, Little Whippet fourth, and here is Celestine. She's wide now, she's making a move. Love and Osman on the inside, followed by Brit's Mate, Bold Personality, and 3-5-1 is still at the back. 30.8, second quarter of the mile. Rally Around at the 600 metres pole. Led Son of Doc, Stones, Little Whippet, Celestine wide. Love and Osman the inside, Brett's Mate, Bold Personality awkwardly placed. 3-5-1 at the back. Rally Around, scooted away. They've run past the quarter pole, 29 flat for that section of the mile, and Rally Around opens up a break. Son of Doc is second, Little Whippet third, Brit's Mate to the outside. Rally Around is at the top of the straight, turns the corner with a big gap over Little Whippet, Son of Doc, Brit's Mate, Love and Osman into the clear. Rally Around will win the money and win it easily. Rally Around, Little Whippet, Brit's Mate, Love and Osman, clear of Son of Doc. 3-5-1, Stones, Bold Personality, Celestine last of all. Final quarter, 57-2. Let's try again, 29-2 for a rate. A Pelican Waters Resort mile rate of 57-2. Rally Around, $1.40. Money back the Charlie Chase. Little Whippet, $1.20.
1: The three-year-old Vincent Colt did it on his ear. He's won by at least 10 metres, you'd think. 5-3-4-7, Terry calls them. Jack Chappell for trainer Grant Dixon, and the three-year-old colt by Vincent out of Remember Ruby gets win three at start 26. Had been racing at Albion Park before a second at Redcliffe last time, and tonight wins comfortably. Race number two coming up from Launceston Greyhounds, fifth grade. Duncan Dornoff, he's tipping Black Mouse, number eight for Anthony Bullock, $4.80 to beat two Cut the Cord, $2.60. Then the odds on favourite, the one Juno Pete, $1.80, and three Piece of Me, $34. 8, 2, 1, and 3, they're behind the boxes. 160 to 180 for the favourite number one. Cut the Cord, the two, $3.10 into 260. Money for it. Black Mouse, number eight, who's just winning. 370 to $4.80. Here's Dunk.
2: So Juno Pete in search of back-to-back wins. For Jamie Bresendale, the start favourite off the inside box, placed in two or three this track and trip. Ran 30.05 when placed here. Three starts ago, finished down the track behind the talented Bradmore before bouncing back into the winner's list in Hobart on Thursday night. Cut the Cord at 260, number two, was the Hobart winner on Thursday night as well. As ran 29.84 back here in March. And Black Mouse has had two runs back from a break, eyeing off five straight wins here this evening. Is at $4.80. 41 or better the other three. There's the green light. Grade 5 chase is ready for the second of the night.

0: racing. Juno Pete fairly out. Piece of Me showing good early speed. Now Juno Pete driving through underneath in the favourite lead out of the straight. Black Mouse found the rails, moves up to be second. So Piece of Me now third from Cut the Cord, Acuna Street, and In the Balance down the back. Juno Pete leads by two over Black Mouse. Four away, Cut the Cord. Piece of Me heads the rest. Juno Pete a length in front. Black Mouse trying hard. They single out from the rest. Juno Pete railed well. Black Mouse getting through along the inside, finishing off strongly and got there in the final bout. I reckon Black Mouse in a photo over Juno Pete. They were well clear over Cut the Cord. Piece of Me back behind those were Acuna Street and In the Balance in 29.82. Officially a photo, but I reckon Black Mouse has got right through along the inside to get there in the nick of time. We stand by for official placings. 5.09 that first section. 17.57 the second split. 29.82 the provisional time. And the 8 has got up. It's 8.12 and 3. 8.12 and 3. Black Mouse makes it 5 wins in a row. Unbeat.
1: Great tip from Duncan. It got there when it counted, right in the shadows of the post. 8-1-2-3. Anthony Bullock, the trainer. This greyhound's won 5 straight and 12 of 21. The daughter of Aston DB and Mrs. Mouse. 8-1-2-3, 29-81. Casino now. We go there for race 4 on the card. Mark Arundale is tipping the odds on favourite number 4, Will Gunya Knight, to take this one out. $1.65, tab fixed. From 1, Coringa Kate, $4.20. 7, Oscar Dutton, $8. And 5, Risky Special, $12. 4.175. Chasing 4 straight wins, Will Gunya Knight, the favourite. The 4, $1.75 into $1.60. Now $1.65. The 1, Coringa Kate, $3.10 to $4.20. And the 7, Oscar Dutton's been very easy. $5.50 out to $8. Yeah, beside the boxes, moving behind them. Here's Mark for the 4th.
2: Latest here, running 23.70 behind Soul of Fire. He's 2 from 3 here over the journey for Mitch Norfield, Coringa Cage. He's out to 4.20 here from an opening quote of 3.10. Oscar Dutton, $5.50. Really starting to get out late, but to $9. But that's probably more to do with the support for the favourite, who continues to shorten here. $10 needle and seats had some specking at odds for Glenn Norfield. It's the reserve. It gains the start from box number 3. Pretty much one-way traffic here for the 4 here late as they're moving forward. Real and Mini, Will Gunya Knight, Royal Carol, Round the Ridges will be the last one locked away and we'll be set for a break. Casino race 4. We have the green light. Ready. Racing. Coringa Kate out quickly. Best out was Risky Special. It will lead Coringa Kate early. Siphoning through traffic was Will Gunya Knight. Behind those runners was Needle and Seat, followed by Oscar Dutton. Round the Ridges, Real and Mini. Meanwhile, Risky Special is off and gone. Risky Special, first out, first home, bees Will Gunya Knight, Coringa Kate. Your guess is as good as mine for 4th. Needle and Seat was there. Round the Ridges, Oscar Dutton. Behind those runners was Royal Carol. It's finished up back with Real and Mini in 1673. Well, he just exploded out of the boxes and the rest had to please themselves for the minor end of the prize because he was off and gone. Risky Special. 5 first, Risky Special bolts in here over 4 Will Gunya Knight, 1 Coringa Kate.
1: Hey, like that mate of yours who backdoors it when it's his shout. Off and gone indeed, Mark. Risky Special bolts in the 4th at Casino. So it's 5, 4, 1, and 8. The winner, a son of Orson Allen and Mia Beryl May, trained by Stephen Casey. And this bloke, he's won 3 out of his past 4, all at Casino. 45 seconds until they get underway at the 515-metre boxes for the 4th at Sandown. It's a heat of a Grade 5 series, and James Vandermaat's tipping. The odds on Pop above them all, number one, $1.70. Tab fix from six, Carry On Mackey, or Carry On Macy, I guess it is, $2.80. Two, Aston Currency, $51. And four, Starborn, $17. 1, 6, 2, and 4 from James. Above them all, number one, $2.40 to $1.70.
3: And they are about to link in. So runners about to load. We're not far off jump time. $1.70 about above them all from the inside. She was a brilliant winner against a really good lineup at the Meadows last start. She's got frightening early speed, the capability of a PB here of a 4.97 to the first peg, so she can come out running. Carry On Macy, a dual track record holder, owns the Sale track record and the Traralgon 350 metre track record. You'd expect that she's going to hit the sand very, very quickly from box number six. It is going to be game on to this first corner. Two of the faster beginners in the game going head-to-head here. Carry On Macy and above them all. And then you throw in the likes of Sir Silvertree, Queen of Enger, who can also show great early pace. It's going to be a real interesting clash, this. The fourth race of the night. Sports Bet Heat 1 for the grade fives. Favoured above them all in box one. They're set to bounce. Field in. Race four, they're set, and they're racing. Carry On Macy's missed the kick. Out fast, Queen Avengers going to land two lengths in front from above them all, who's going to try and rail up Sir Silvertree, almost the line of three, as Queen Avenger takes the lead now. A length over Sir Silvertree. Carry On Macy went to third. Then Aston Currency, wide out, Starborn starting to make a run. Then above them all, who met trouble, and Marshall Lee Rose at the end of the field. It's a compressed field. Moving up now, Sir Silvertree had claimed Queen Avenger, but here's Starborn just cutting loose down the middle. Starborn's going to mow them down and come away. Starborn won it by two lengths, beat Sir Silvertree, Aston Currency, and fourth above them all. They were followed Marshall Lee Rose, Queen Avenger, and Carry On Macy, the last one in a race that was supposed to be full of early speed. It was almost anything but 30 and 14 the time. 5.03, there was still burn to the first corner, but nowhere near.
1: Well, Starborn went around them, said see you later, the widest runner, and ran right through the line strongly and was a real drifter, James. $8 to $17. Tab fixed, 30 and 12 the time, 10.89 the run home, 4.82 and 1. Starborn, a son of Tommy Shelby and Princess Kiwi, trained by Ben Magri, has now won 6 of 23, and 3 out of 5 had Sandown. Okay, we're about to kick off the quaddy, another 342-metre short course race. Sixth grade is the rating. Dan Misson, he likes No Ties. Number seven, the favourite, $2.30, tab fixed. To beat the second elect, not far behind the eight, Mabel's Magic at $2.50. Then one, Crikey Mate, $8, and five, Just Like Fred, at $5. So it's 7, 8, 1, and 5. No Ties, $2.10 to $2.30. The eight, Mabel's Magic, $2.25 to $2.50. Five, Just Like Fred, $5.50 to $6. Back to five late. The Dazzler, Darren Orr, is calling race five at Angle Park, and the greyhounds are beside the boxes. The odds are about to be loaded. So let's go to Darren for race five.
4: Thank you very much, Dave. Six runners going around here. The favourite from box seven, No Ties, $2.80 into $2.30. Mabel's Magic from box eight, $2 out to $2.50. They seem to be the two most favoured. However, there's been support for the five, Just Like Fred, into $5. And number one, Crikey Mate, was $8 out to $9.50, and it's just come back into $8. So six runners going around here for race five. The odds have gone in, the evens go in. Last runner was Hux's uncle to go in. Getting set for race five here at Angle Park. Green light on, the lure rolls. And we're set. Racing. And Hux's uncle began smartly, but not as quickly as Mabel's Magic, who whips around the outside. No Ties goes into second. Hux's uncle relegated to third. And then came Just Like Fred and Crikey's Mate. They come up to the turn, and Mabel's Magic leads by two on No Ties. Getting into third was Hux's uncle, but it's all Mabel's Magic beat No Ties, Hux's uncle. Third was Just Like Fred. And then we got All In Angus, and behind those was Crikey Mate. Number 8, Mabel's Magic, the winner, $3.60 and $1.30. And the time there is 20 seconds flat. Number 8, Mabel's Magic, for Kevin Burley, $3.60 and $1.30. Number 7, second, no ties, 2, Hux's Uncle. And the 5, Just Like Fred, has run fourth. Marges.
1: Mabel's Magic, Kevin Bewley. Thank you for that, Darren. A winner of both of her starts, daughter of Fernando Bale and baby JC, jumped beautifully, crossed to the lead early, and 5 1/4 lengths was her winning margin from the favourite, No Ties. 8.725, 20 seconds neat. 12.07 was the run home. So Mabel's Magic, Fernando Bale, baby JC. We go to Maitland now. We're 40 seconds away from their opening leg of the quaddie, race 5. We've got a 5th grade, heat number 2 for the ladies. And Brandon Kroberg is tipping 6, Tiger's Gambit, $4.20. 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And 3, Hooked on Hope at $8.50. So it's 6, 5, 8 and 3 from BK. Tiger's Gambit, number 6, been very easy, $2.60 to $4.40. Fancy Paycheck, the 8, $4.60 to 5, back to $4.60. Midnight Mohawk, the 5, $3.50, $3.60, $3.40. Hooked on Hope, $5.50 out to $8.50. Miss Maxi, number 4, best back runner late, $5 to $3.60. Here's Brandon.
5: Experience as well, but overall, another of these very, very difficult races to assess as they're about to move up for the first leg of the quaddie. Early quaddie wasn't won, justifiably so. There were some very, very difficult greyhounds to find in those first 4 races. The favourite backers will be hoping that they have a little bit more luck with the next 6 on the card. So Midnight Mohawk is a narrow favourite from Miss Maxi 360. As the last of the odd runners are loaded in, the evens coming forward now, and we're just about good to go. Scratch the 2, we're left with a field of 7 for Ranvet K-Max. The second heat. Favourite draws the centre. They're ready. And they're racing now. And whatever Willow was away, well, so was Fancy Paycheck from out wide. And Hooked on Hope is charging through in the middle. Tiger's Gambit back behind those. Miss Maxi is 3rd to last. Froggy did it. Last of all is Midnight Mohawk. To the top bend, Hooked on Hope leads. Tiger's Gambit is charging through along the inside very quickly. Fancy Paycheck right down the outside. Tiger's Gambit in front. Hooked on Hope is coming back. Oh, this is a 3-way go. Midnight Mohawk up the inside might have stolen victory from the jaws of defeat. It's a 4-way photo finish with Tiger's Gambit, Hooked on Hope and Fancy Paycheck. Back behind those was Miss Maxi, Froggy did it, and whatever Willow towards the end. On second inspection, it might not be far enough for Midnight Mohawk to win, but this is very, very tight, and it's a photo finish in 22.7. Oh, this is very, very tight. Tiger's Gambit didn't want to run the full journey out, wanted to have a look to the outside. And there were a couple of them closing very late, Hooked on Hope and Fancy Paycheck. And the judge is going to have a very, very difficult time indeed working this one out. No result.
1: Gee, that's tight. Yeah, the 6, as BK said, just wanted to have a little bit of a think close to the line. But has it held on? Tiger's Gambit, number 6. You got the 3 and the 8 there. Wow, an extraordinary finish. And see, they're all lucky to stay on their feet there right at the end. We're around about 22 and 70. We're getting close to the queue. Number 6 has held on. So we'll get the full list of numbers for you as quickly as we can, because we've got to go to the queue for race number 7. So number 6, Tiger's Gambit, which was quite easy in the betting, the winner at Maitland. Race 7 here at the queue, 5th grade. Anthony Jeffress is tipping the super short favourite. It's the one to beat. Yapping Aces, number 2, $1.15. Number 8, 2nd at Maitland. So 2 on Toffermanth from 8, Zara's Comet, which is $10. 1 Lucy Burrow, $31. 3 Memories of Rose, $31. So it's 6, 8 and a photo still at Maitland as we go to Anthony at the queue.
6: Starting signal given. 140 into $1.15. Yapping Aces has been looking the goods, has been improving in each of its recent runs and found the line well last week, leading all the way. Had run runner-up its previous couple, including a narrow defeat here. But it's $1.15, box two, as the green light is on. Yapping Aces away. Yapping Aces away moderately. Gets up to second early. Box five, Go Gem Go, leads, crosses. Yapping Aces, here's Zara's Comet. Up the inside, Lucy Burrow. We could have an upset here. In front, Go Gem Go, trying to come out. It is the favourite, Yapping Aces. Go Gem Go. Go Gem Go wins by about a neck to Yapping Aces, who didn't want to hook around until the last 20 or 30 metres. Third will go to Zara's Comet from Memories of Rose, and Lucy Burrow was back at the tail. Go Gem Go for Jamie Hosking. Looks like it'll get the bob in by about a neck. 5-2-8 will be our numbers.
1: Five gets it, so the odds on pop, very short, gets rolled. 5-2-8, Jamie Hosking is the trainer of Go Gem Go, which is $5.50 to 7, daughter of Aston Rupee and Pocket Rocket. 16.72 the time, personal best, first time the Greyhound has broken 17 seconds. At Maitland, just still awaiting those numbers. We will take a break. Back soon for Launceston.

Still trying to get the third and fourth numbers there at Maitland. They don't seem to have come up. So they've got 6, 8 photo still after race number 5. We'll keep you posted. At the previous race at the Q, 5, 2, 8, and 3 on race 7. As we go to Launceston for their third event, we've got a fifth grade here, and Duncan is tipping Elko, number 1, $3.40. To beat the odds on favourite, the 2, Indy Alex, $1.70. 4, Gawler Girl Ruby, $4. And 8, Get On Board, $13. So 1's the tip to beat, 2. They are...

0: $3.40. The four Gawler Girl Ruby $3.90 to $4.20. So Indy Alex is being heavily backed to take out this race. Okay, here's Dunk. They're about to be boxed.
1: So about to be loaded away for the third HST Tree Services Grade 5. Inside box is key here, according to the betting. Indy Alex is the supported runner, second up in the state, former Victorian in the care of Jamie Bresendale. In the red at $1.60, Elko's drifted to $4.40, and Gawler Girl Ruby out to $4. Here we go, race three. Race in, Indy Alex fairly out. Elko showed good speed to lead off the inside. Gawler Girl Ruby alongside in second. Get on board third. They are then being followed by Indy Alex. He's back with Day Release and Settle Down. To the back. Elko shows the way a half length over Gawler Girl Ruby. Get on board third. Two away, Settle Down. Indy Alex getting through on the inside. Day Release at the tail. Elko leads off the back. Get on board to the outside. Starts to issue a challenge. Indy Alex running up in behind them. Get on board. Put the head in front. Now Indy Alex is hitting top gear late back. Get on board. Get on board or hold off Indy Alex and Elko. Settle down in fourth place in from Gawler Girl Ruby and Day Release in 30 and 24. 30 and 24 for number 8. Get on board. SP'n around the $12 quote on the tab fixed odds board for Butch Deverell. Notching up win number 7 tonight. First win in 5 starts this track and trip. By magical bail from Ipsa.
0: Yeah, it was quite easy before just trimming up late there, Dunk. Get on board. $6 to $15, started $12 tab fix. The son of Magical Bail and Ipsa Jewel. Well done to Butch Deverell. This greyhound has now won for the 7th time at start 62, and all of his wins have been at Launceston. That previous race at Maitland, there was a dead heat for third. Tiger's Gambit, the 6, was the winner from 8 Fancy Paycheck, and dead heaters for third. 3 Hooked on Hope and 5 Midnight Mohawk. Casino race 5 heading to the 411 metre start. First leg of the quaddie here. Half the field in single figures and the favourite Barley Charlie number 1. It is currently $3.20. $3.80 into $3.20. The second elect is number 7 Whiskey My Way. $7 to $3.70. Now $3.90. It'll come into $3.70 again. So the 1 and the 7 dominating the market. Number 4 Versification. Not too far behind, $3.50 to $4, while the 3 Integrity Mana, $4.20 to $6, back to $5.50. It's a 4th and 5th grade. Mark Arundale is tipping number 4, Versification, from 1 Barley Charlie, 7 Whiskey My Way, and 6 Whose Idea. Here's Mark for race 5. Bit of rain coming down.
2: Yeah, just some light rain here, Dave. Nothing serious to speak of. Doesn't get any worse than that. As these runners arrive at the boxes for the first leg of the quaddie here, we've got a good little fourth and fifth grade over the 411 metres. Open market, as you can tell. Barley Charlie, 380 into 320. Craig McPhee off box number 1. Only a winner of 1 from 13 over the journey, but has 9 minus. Whiskey My Way, $7 into 420 early and is into 380 late. Versification is $3.50 out to $4. Integrity Mana $4.20 to $5.50 and $9. Whose Idea heads the rest in the market as they're all locked away. Race 5 here from Casino. Set for a break. Racing. Barley Charlie was away quickly, beginning well. Versification showing pace up on the fence. Whispering Sally wide was Whiskey My Way. Next was Tony Tark's Orson Dell. Drifting back was Integrity Mana. And back towards the tail was Whose Idea. Leader on the side, Barley Charlie. Getting to it now with a run was Whispering Sally. Out wide, Versification. Whispering Sally shot to the lead. Whispering Sally beats Barley Charlie. Versification, Whiskey My Way. Close up, Integrity Mana. Whose Idea, Orson Dell and Tony Tux in 23 and 50. Whispering Sally, that was a game win.
0: 2-1, 4-7. It was a game win. It was pretty tight, but really powered through the line better than any other runner. So too good for them. Whispering Sally takes out race number 5 on the card from Casino in 23 and 55. 2-1, 4-7 are the numbers. 2-1, 4-7. Wayne Bowen, the trainer of the Daughter of Beast Unleashed and Rachel's Revenge. We're going to

0: Redcliffe Harness. They're just slowly starting to score up for the second last, race seven, this maiden. Terry Spargo's tipping Arkansas, number two, $3.50. To beat the odds on favourite to three, McRockin, $2. One, Wicked Victory, $5.50. And six, our ultimate Beatty, $14. 2-3-1-6, here's Terry.
1: Wicked Victory has drawn the inside of the front line. The mobile is on its way. 8 minutes ago, Arkansas was favourite, but now McRockin is in the red. Rocky Outlook back a little from the inside of the second. The Pelican Waters Resort is a race for maidens. They're in the starting area. On goes the light. Racing Kipchoge out wide and Wicked Victory on the pegs. Both came out quickly in front of Arkansas, Rocky Outlook. McRockin, not showing a great deal of pace in the early part, is drifting back on the outside of Where's Dad. Sweet Winnie Lou is second last. Our ultimate Beatty, last of all. Not for long. Rocky Outlook galloped along Sydney Street the first time. Still cannot find a rhythm and drops back a long way. No lead time on that board. On the backboard, it's 11.8. And Wicked Victory, using the inside, is the leader. Kipchoge dropped onto the pegs to be behind the speed as they ran past the lap and a half mark. Where's Dad moves up one deep without cover, and McRockin gets the back of Where's Dad. Arkansas is on the pegs now, three back on the inside, followed by Our Ultimate Beatty on the outside of Sweet Winnie Lou, and Rocky Outlook is chasing, but chasing 200 metres away. No first quarter on the board. Can't help you there. Now it's up 31 flat. Wicked Victory is at the half-mile marker. Will we get a second quarter? Wicked Victory turns out of the straight after the bell. With Where's Dad in the breeze, Kipchoge on the back of the speed. McRockin yet to leave the one out, one back. Arkansas needs some luck on the inside of Our Ultimate Beatty. And then came Sweet Winnie Lou. They've left the top of the triangle behind. The time board is not helping us one iota. Wicked Victory goes past the quarter pole, short of 400 metres to run. In front of Where's Dad, Kipchoge, the inside, McRockin, three deep now. Arkansas is away from the pegs, but not doing much. Our Ultimate Beatty, the widest when they turn. Wicked Victory, Kipchoge on the lane, McRockin deeper out. Wicked Victory in front, holding them at bay, and Wicked Victory, go to woe, wins. Photo the miners. Our Ultimate Beatty wide out, McRockin in the middle, Kipchoge on the lane. Then Where's Dad? Arkansas did not run on. Sweet Winnie Lou, last of the main group, and Rocky Outlook with a blotted copybook comes in 200 metres away. And the timer has blotted its copybook as well. Can't help you there at the moment. It's still running. Wicked Victory, $6.90 and $1.70 has won. Now a photo of the miners. Our Ultimate Beatty, wide and late. McRockin the favourite in the middle. Kipchoge on the inside. Waiting for what number?
0: Wicked Victory, start three, the gelding by McWicked, the American sire, out of Victory Betty, breaks through for trainer driver Scott Hewitt. It will stand by for second. Well, on the slow-mo, it looked like the three might just get second ahead of the six and then the four, but the judge has not posted it. So it's one in a photo, a tight one between three and six. We're about to kick the quaddie off at Sandown Greyhounds in Melbourne. It's another heat of this fifth grade. Odds on pop is James Vandermeer selection. Number three, Mi Amigo Diablo at $1.70. Field of seven, he's got it to beat four, Cucko Missile, $8.50. One, Lindenau Buffy, $5.50. And eight, Cash in View, $13. Six has got second on the outside at Redcliffe, 1-6-3-4. Mi Amigo Diablo. Guess there'll be a few amigos in Spain celebrating the World Cup victory as we go to James.
2: $1.70 about the favourite. Looks a serious type, this one, drawn box number three. Mi Amigo Diablo to run favourite. Kakko Missile does have a good motor and has drawn okay. Might get the chance to try and track this favourite into the race. Lisa Rose, a moderate beginner in box number two, although she has

Mi Amigo Diablo in white, and they're set to run now. Race 5, ready at Sandown. Off and racing, he flew out, Mi Amigo Diablo, landed 2 lengths in front, straight to the lead early from Lyndon O'Buffy, who wants to shift up the track. Lisa Rose getting through and Poor Yaris around them, but this looks all over. Then Lady Sonade, well back Caco Missile and Cash in view, but Mi Amigo Diablo is fair dinkum travelling, led by 5 or 6 over Poor Yaris, and then Lisa Rose, Lyndon O'Buffy. It's all eyes on the clock. Mi Amigo Diablo swings for home. He's 6 lengths clear from Poor Yaris, and that was smart. Mi Amigo Diablo came out like a bull and he won it by 7 or 8 lengths. Poor Yaris in a photo second with Lyndon O'Buffy. Might be that order. I reckon a nose away fourth. Lisa Rose might just miss out. Then Caco Missile with Lady Sonade and Cash in View never came into play. It'll be 3 and a 3-way go for the Miners. 29.51. Mi Amigo Diablo, didn't he come out humming tonight? 5.02 to the first peg, and he hit the ground running. Number 3, 3 the white first for Dawn Johnston. Bernardo, will it rain?

0: Close for third between the one and the two, Lyndon O'Buffy, Lisa Rose. Thought initially maybe Lyndon O'Buffy, but it was a good three-way tussle and it's gone the other way. Lisa Rose will get the third in what was a great three-way go for second placing. So three from seven.
1: Three from seven, two and one. 3-7-2-1. Thank you, James. 29.50 was the overall time. The favourite for Dawn Johnson, too good, the son of Bernardo, and Will It Rain. This greyhound's a very consistent young customer. It's only had eight starts for four wins, all of them at Sandown and two minors. Angle Park, 30 seconds off race number six, and we've got a 595-metre sixth grade here, middle distance race, and a short price favourite, Right to Run, number one, $1.40 tab fix. Dan Misson's putting the one on top from three, Havoc 2, $3.70, eight, Adhana Martina, $11, four, You See Me, $21, 1384, Right to Run, $1.90 into $1.40 as we go to Dan.
2: So a field of seven here for race six on the card. Right to Run, $1.40, has won 7 from 24, including three of its last four starts. It won over the longer distance of 7:30 here last week and won by a length and a half on that occasion. As these runners prepare to come up, Havoc 2 is the only one, the other one in single figures. It was a last start winner. So they're about to come.

0: No Angel. Further afield at Hana Martino and Who That Hooked. Down the back and right to run. Leads by 5 lengths from Havoc 2. Then You See Me, Buffy's No Angel. At Hana Martina is next, and at Hana Lulu. And last is Who That Hooked, coming to the corner. Right to run. This favorite's 5 lengths in front. Right to run leads by 5, 6 and extending. Very easy for Right to Run. Favorite bolts in. Second was tight. Havoc 2 on the outside of at Hana Martina. Further afield is You See Me. Then came at Hana Lulu. Who That Hooked. The gallop 35.01. Yeah, that was easy. Very, very easy. Right to Run was beautifully away from the inside box. Carved down to the inside, or punched up the inside, and held that front clearly throughout. In from placings 1, 3, 8.
1: Kevin Bewley getting the running double there. Thank you, Dan. Did one as it liked, didn't it? The favourite, super consistent, Son of Lochinvar Marlowe, and Fancy Francine. Last 5 starts, 4 wins and a second, and 8 of 25 overall, and unbeaten still from box 1, 5 from 5. 8.5 lengths by a nose, 1.384, 35.01. It's a personal best for Right to Run. We're going to run shortly at Maitland. We're 30 seconds out from race number 6. It's 5th grade, the Windsor Castle Hotel final. And in this, Brandon Kronberg is tipping the favourite number 1, Iceberg Ahead, $2.50. From 3, Tempest Tiger, $8.50. 4, Mustang Ethics, $5.50. And 6, Sizzle Jack, the second favourite, $2.70. 1, 3, 4 and 6, they're on their way almost at the 450 metre start. Sizzle Jack, number 6, $2.70, $2.60. $2.70. Iceberg Ahead number 1, $2 to $2.50. 4 Mustang Ethics is in a point to $5.50. And there's been some specking for Blue Fabio number 2, $17 to 9. It's time to go to BK for race 6.
2: Yeah, thanks, Disco. And just on that previous, it was a great finish. It was a 4-way photo, and in the end, they couldn't split third and fourth, or rather, the two dogs that dead heated for third. So 6, 8, 3 and 5, 5 and 3, it was a dead heat third. They were unable to be separated. So Iceberg Ahead getting right out now. As it's about to be loaded away, looking to make it 3 from 5 in this part of its preparation and overall take its 8th career victory. So just a couple more of the evens to be closed away. That's now being completed and the green light is switched on. The Windsor Castle Hotel final for the 5th graders at 4.50. They're ready. And they're racing now. And Iceberg Ahead wasn't well served. Burglar Tom was away pretty sharply with Tempest Tiger and Kiani Phantom. Back behind those is Mustang Ethics. Sizzle Jack tries to loop them. Blue Fabio. Iceberg Ahead is last. Burglar Tom got to the front. Tempest Tigers try to use the rail and Mustang Ethics is getting between them. Sizzle Jack starts to make its move now, but Tempest Tiger in front from Mustang Ethics, who's coming very hard. Tempest Tiger holding on in one. Tempest Tiger beats Blue Fabio, Mustang Ethics, Sizzle Jack, and then comes Kiani Phantom, Zipping Berkeley, Burger Tom and Iceberg Ahead. Titanic-like runners finished at the end. Tempest Tiger will win. $6.10 and $2.10 home tote, beating the 2, the 4 and the 6 Sizzle Jack. So 3, 2, 4 and 6, a length by a half. The time is 20.
1: And the Little Mate takes out race number 6, the Little Mate of the 5th race winner, which fell in. Another Tiger Greyhound, Tempest Tiger, 3, 2, 4, 6, 25, 38, 6 and 71. Yeah, the one blew in the betting and was out the back early and never featured. So Scott Tyson, the trainer of the winner, and Tempest Tiger, daughter of Tommy Shelby and Zambora Tiger. It's only had 4 starts for 2 wins and 1/3. And they've all been at Maitland. 30 seconds out from race number 8. Up the straight at the queue, we've got a 5th grade here, and Cake Is Yummy, number 7, $1.28. Well, hopefully it'll be sweet as a nut for you if you take those shorts. It's the tip from Anthony here, number 7, Cake Is Yummy, from 1, Typhoon Talia, $13, 2, Lola Aces at $6, and 6, Majestic Ethics, $21. 7-1, 2 and 6. About to move behind the boxes. Hope you're enjoying the coverage on Sky Racing 1 and the National Racing Service on your

0: radio, including Sky Sports Radio. Here's Anthony.
1: Yeah, this is nice and short, and it's been heavily tried to take this event out. Cake is yummy. It looks drawn well, because the normal pattern suggests that the six jumps and rails hard, that in theory gives the seven and the eight, to a lesser extent, a clear run. It's good dog, Cake is yummy. A winner and a placing its last two in Pathways Heat and Final. Jumps to a fifth grade open race here. One might be a chance off the Red Typhoon Talia. But favourite, $1.28, Cake is yummy. Stand by. Away, Cake is yummy, away, okay. As per usual, Majestic Ethics goes beeline to the inside. The one wants out, Typhoon Talia. Majestic Ethics leads, but here's Cake is yummy. Goes on by Majestic Ethics. Up to third, Lola races. Chloe's Thunder Velocity in, but it is all the favourite, Cake is yummy. Scores by 3.25 lengths on the line to Majestic Ethics. Be on it when it draws the inside next. Third will go to Scotch Bonbons out wide, minding its own business from Lola Races. In behind them then would have been Chloe's Thunder. Last couple in would have been Typhoon Talia and Zabdon Skippy. 7.682. The way I saw it, 7.682. Wait for confirmation from the judge. Time is around 16.08. Favourite did what favourite backers hoped it would do. Cake is yummy had a saloon passage down the middle of the track and proves too good for the Cake Man. Stephen Neary, Flying Ricardo, Cake is nice. Majestic Ethics second, Dave Kitchener, out of range, Snazzy Ethics. And third, I think, was the eight, Scotch Bonbons for Ned Snow and Tanya Snow, hooked on Scotch Rio Bonnie. Standing by, 1681 is the run, 655 and 1026. Three lengths the winning margin between Cake is Yummy and Majestic.
0: Favourite did it well. Majestic Ethics, the runner-up, wanted to crash left to the rails, and Cake is Yummy had a stack of room and a stack of pace and got home. 7.682 in 16.81. Steve Neary, the winning trainer at the queue, and lived up to its short price. The daughter of Flying Ricardo and Cake is Nice. Had 76 starts now for 13 wins. Only 9 starts at the queue for four. Launceston coming up to start time for race four, and in this 515-metre sprint, the odds-on favourite is Duncan's Selection. Number five, Don't Tell Tommy, $1.90. He's got it to beat two, Urena Quasar, $4.60, one, Shimmer Sand, $4.20, and seven, Kisses for Ruby, $5.50. 5, 2, 1, and 7. Don't Tell Tommy, a winner of four of its past five, $175 to $195. I can tell you Kisses for Ruby, number seven, $11 into $5.50. Here's Dunk.
2: $1.90, Don't Tell Tommy, the race favourite, sign off a winning hat-trick. Won over the 600 metres here, two starts back, and then ran 29.73 when scoring last week. Has won 14 of 29, and is the winner of 7 of 10 this track and trip. Did run 29.23 here back in April. 4.20, Shimmer Sand and Urena Quasar, the Jamie Bresendale pair on the second line of betting. 5.50, Kisses for Rippy. Here we go, race four. Racing, Shimmer Sand began well, stipulated showing early speed, followed by Kisses for Ruby, Urena Quasar, and Don't Tell Tommy, the favourite, to back towards the tail as they leave for straight. Shimmer Sand dashed away and put up 8 lengths. Urena Quasar in second spot, Kisses for Ruby third from Don't Tell Tommy, 6 away to stipulated. Shimmer Sand travels well off the back. Urena Quasar tries 80 to the margin. Don't Tell Tommy up to third in the straight. Shimmer Sand still 4 clear from Urena Quasar. Don't Tell Tommy rattling home late. Just in front was Shimmer Sand, and Shimmer Sand may have just held on from the fast finishing Don't Tell Tommy. Back in third spot was Urena Quasar, followed in by Kisses for Ruby and stipulated in 29.66. Shimmer Sand holds on from the fast finishing Don't Tell Tommy, who in another three strides had the head in front, but they don't pay there. Shimmer Sand showed brilliant speed during the middle section, opened up a handy break. Don't Tell Tommy.
0: Well, he just fell in, but he got the cash in 29 and 66. Thanks, Duncan. 1527. Jamie Brazendale is the winning trainer. And Shimmersan, $3 to $4.20. A son of Feral Frankie and Shimmer Pearl. Runner up at Hobart last starts. 115 of 53. 29.63, the winning.

0: Time, and we are going to casino now for race six on the card. Heat one of the Mark Hughes Foundation Stakes, and those Mark Hughes beanies are on sale. Just if you haven't got one, or even if you've got one, buy another one. Obviously, those funds raised go to research into brain cancer, and boy, do we need to be able to get a breakthrough about this terrible, terrible disease. Mark Arundale is tipping Where's the Boss, number three, $2.30, tab fixed favourite from seven, Cosmic Casper, $9.50, six, Whiskey Power, $2.90, and eight, Make a Mile, $6. Three, seven, six, and eight. Where's the Boss, $2.70 into $2.10, now $2.25. So it is the favourite. Second Elect, Whiskey Power, number six, $2.70 to $3.10, back to $2.90. Make a Mile, number eight, has drifted from $3.40 out to $5.50. There's been some specking for Cosmic Casper, number seven, 15 into nine. Here's Mark.
1: 11 and comes into this off a last start.

0: journey for his career with three victories, three minor placings, to lead all the way over Lady Blazington in 17.25. So it's 340 to 550. And as I said, Cosmic Casper's had some specking at odds, 15 into 950, a winner of 2 from 5 over the journey. So second leg of the quaddie here and the first of 5 heats of the Mark Hughes Foundation 5th grade over the 300 metre journey. All set. Green light is there. Ready. Racing, Rob Elfier away okay. Best to begin was Where's the Boss. It will lead early. Check, kick it off. Make a Mole makes a run. So does Whiskey Power. Next was Gold Star Grace. Well back was Kick It Off. Back to the rear, Champagne Talks and Cosmic Casper. The leaders, Where's the Boss, drifts up the track. Where's the Boss from Whiskey Power, which came late. It's grabbed second ahead of Make a Mole, Gold Star Grace. Kick It Off, Rob Elfier. Champagne Talks and Cosmic Casper in 17 and 20. Where's the Boss? Too good from box number 3. Gives them a look late by drifting up the track. And Whiskey Power was coming late, but he pinched too big of a break. Where's the Boss to get the prize? 6 Whiskey Power second. 3rd was 8 Make a Mile. 4 was 4th Gold Star Grace. 3, 6, 8 for the interim placings.
1: Craig McPhee, Where's the Boss, takes it out, the favourite, and the tip from Mark Arundale in 17 and 27. The winner, Son of Aston Rupee and Kingsbury Martha, hadn't won for a little while, it's now racked up win 8 at start 40. Race 6 Sandown in Melbourne is where we head now. We've got another heat of this 5th grade series. James Vandermart's tipping Poor Danny out of box 7, $4.80 tab fix from 3 Faye Valentine, $3.70. Then the favourite, the 6 Paul Palmer, $2.80. And 8 Perfect Symphony, $8. 7, 3, 6 and 8. Paul Palmer number 6, $2.80, $3.10 back to $2.80. Faye Valentine, the 3, $3.20 to $3.70. There's been money for Poor Danny, yeah. $9.50 this morning into $4.80, the 7, which is James's tip. Here's James for race 6.
2: Runners at the start. Yeah, I thought Poor Danny was really well placed in this event. Even though box 7's maybe not perfect, he does like to make his move on the rail. I just think there's enough speed underneath of him that he'll let the inside four go, in particular Aston Lace off box 1 and the likes of Faye Valentine, Paul Palmer. They're all going to show really good early speed, and if he can just position himself maybe 5th at the first corner and get that inside run, I think he's a really big chance in this Poor Danny. The race map could play to his advantage. He is going to need luck in running, but I think he's a fair chance of getting that luck in running from box number 7, just the way that the speed map underneath of him is. Perfect Symphony is another that does have early speed. So he might be last away, but if he can get down to the rail, Poor Danny, I think he can run a race. They're moving in, loading up well now for race number 6, and the field in. Stand by for a jump now. They're set. Way in racing. Paul Palmer wasn't great away. Jumping well, Aston Lace from the inside will go through and lead. Faye Valentine moves up second and railing Where's Nassif. They're followed by Paul Palmer back at the end. Perfect Symphony and Poor Danny's a length away last. So Aston Lace the leader. Pressed now by Faye Valentine. Paul Palmer gets a nice inside run. Squeezes through. Now takes the lead. Running on Poor Danny and Where's Nassif out wider. It's Paul Palmer the leader. Swings a length. Faye Valentine's trying to knuckle down, but Paul Palmer's finding plenty here. Really strong through the line. Paul Palmer won it by a length and a half. Beat Faye Valentine and Poor Danny late third. Then Where's the Sea, Aston Lace and Perfect Symphony. 29 and 93 for Paul Palmer. He's got a lot stronger. He had to really dig in there. Number 6 first. And he finds the line strongly, does Paul Palmer. We'll stave off number 3, Faye Valentine, who was getting to the outside, trying to lengthen. But Paul Palmer just railed the better. Zip through and it's been too good.
1: 6, 3, 7 and 2, James calls them. James Vandermar boxing the trifecta. Race 6 at Sandown. 29.92 was the all time. 10.75 the run home. Corey Grenfell, the winning trainer of the Son of Aussie Infrared and Zelza Allen. He's only had 5 starts at Sandown. That's his first win there, and he's won 10 of 33 overall with a further 10 minus. A super consistent chaser. 40.

0: 25 seconds away until the seventh on the card from Angle Park in Adelaide, an invitation stake. Odds on favourite is our caller Dan Misson's selection. That's Nangar Lady out of box eight. $1.90 tab fix. For second, one Terrific Lucy, $2.90. Five Dark Moonshine, $6. And seven Amaron Tiger, $16. 8, 1, 5, and 7. Nangar Lady, $1.70 to $1.90. Terrific Lucy, number one, $7 this morning. Now just $2.90. Dark Moonshine, $6.50 to $6. And that's about it. Here's Dan. They're behind the boxes.
1: Nangar Ladies at $1.90. At the boxes here for race 7. Halfway through our quaddie, 8 and 1 is the combo you need so far. And the favourite here, Nangar Lady, which is the 8, A Bitch by Jungle Juice, was a winner at Angle Park going back 3 starts ago, has won 19 from 55. Terrific Lucy's on the second line of betting, last start second at her most recent outing behind Victor Spencer. We saw Victor Spencer win really impressively earlier on in the program. And Dark Moonshine of the others on the third line of betting, a winner the start before last here at this track and distance in a handy time of 19.58, has a PB of 19.37. In they go, first line's in. Evens are coming forward. McQueen's Tavern brings us race 7. Nangar Lady is the favourite. Green light, set and ready to go. Angle Park. They're off. Nangar Lady only fairly away. Terrific Lucy won the start and landed 2 in front of Victory Club. Out wide, Nangar Lady revs up, and then came Jukebox Jukes about midfield with Dark Moonshine and then Emerald Tiger. Coming to the corner, Terrific Lucy's 3 lengths in front of Victory Club and then Nangar Lady, but it's all Lucy. Terrific Lucy bolts in and beats home Victory Club, then Nangar Lady. Dark Moonshine was next with Emerald Tiger, and last home was Jukebox Juke. And the time was 19.79. And that's a treble on the program for the kennel tonight.
0: 1285 Lucidia with a winning treble tonight so far after 7 races at Angle Park. 1285 on race 7. 19.79 the time. The run home was 12.06. And the winning greyhound had been placed at her past two. She's Fernando Bale from Fantastic Shell, and she's won her 6th race at her 66th start. Dominated tonight, 3 lengths by a length and a half. We're off to Redcliffe for the 8th and final event in Brizzy, up to 1 lifetime win pace. Terry Spargo likes the favourite here. Lacey's Lass, number 5, $2.70 tab fix to beat 4 Digby Joy, $4.20. 6 Coco Lynn, $2.90. And 1 Glen Eagle Hunter, $15. 5, 4, 6, and 1. Lacey's Lass, $3.10 to $2.30, now $2.40. Coco Lynn, the 6, $3.70 into $2.80. The 4 Digby Joy has gone $2.50 out to $4.20. So the 5 and the 6 are the best back runners. There's been a little bit of specking for 3, Vincent Bell. The tip's 5461. Here's Terry for the 8th and final.
2: A field of 6, and it's been some time since any of the 6 have graced a winner's circle. Glen Eagle Hunter, November 25. The Post Office, June 25. Vincent Bell, June 25. Digby Joy, January 25. Lacey's Lass, December 25. And Coco Lynn, back in April of 24. They're on the bend. The 6 are ready. The starter turns on the light, lets them go, and Digby Joy in the centre sizzled away and will lead. Glen Eagle Hunter is second. Post Office third on the inside of Lacey's Lass. Then Vincent Bell. Coco Lynn came from the widest gate, and she is back at the rear of the field. 11.8 the lead time run by Digby Joy, who has a clear-cut break over Glen Eagle Hunter. The Post Office third on the pegs. Lacey's Lass has been left one deep without cover and is keen out in the breeze. Tagged by Coco Lynn, and Vincent Bell drops drops out now, is last of the six as they roll past the lap and a half mark. 30.5 was the first panel of the flying mile, and with 1,100 metres left to run, Digby Joy steers them on to Garrard's Corner. Lacey's Lass still tugging for rain, moving up to the wheel of the leader. Gleneagle Hunter on the pegs on the inside of Coco Lynn, and the last pair, the Post Office, on the pegs on the inside of Vincent Bell when they reach the judge. Around a run, Digby Joy has been on top from the word go, up the tempo through that quarter of the mile from 30.5 the first split through to a 29.8 second quarter. Digby Joy at the 650 in front of Lacey's Lass. Gleneagle Hunter, Coco Lynn still with cover on the back of Lacey's Lass, yet to make a move, then Vincent Bell, and the Post Office is feeling the pinch. Digby Joy is about to reach the quarter pole, short of 400 to run, 29.4, third split. Digby Joy again sneaking away, Lacey's Lass flying the white flag. Gleneagle Hunter the inside, Coco Lynn the outside, then Vincent Bell, but Digby Joy's reached the top of the lane, turns with a break, a sizable break over Coco Lynn. Gleneagle Hunter, Vincent Bell's battling away out wide. Digby Joy.

0: left in the breeze. She pulled and she came in last of all. Final quarter, 30.7. Pelican Waters Resort mile rate, 159.5. 159.5. Easy for Digby Joy. That's a driving double for Jack Chappell. And both of Jack's wins have been by a space. Four, Digby Joy, Jack Chappell.
1: It's 5-6. Sorry, I'll start again. It's 4-6-3-1. 4-6-3-1. Digby Joy for Jack Chappell takes out the final event on the card. And we thank Terry Spargo for his calls from Redcliffe in Brisbane tonight. It was very easy. Digby Joy, $2.50 to $4.60. Then it trimmed up to $4.20 late. Number four, the winner of the final event, a four-year-old mare by US sire Stay Hungry from Digby Diva. And she's just doubled her winning tally to 2 from 30. Coming up to start time for the seventh on the card from Maitland Greyhounds. And Brandon Cranberg likes the odds on Pop. It's $1.50 from the David Smith Kennel. Number one, Hot Shot Ethics. BK puts it on top from three, the Kennel Mate, Reggae Ethics, which is $18. Then at $61, the two, Kiani Bolt. And at $8, five, Zipping

Inter Dominion pacing consolation on Saturday, and he's just playing them on a break tonight as well. So congratulations to Jack, who we had on mobile rolling this morning. We didn't quite get to finish that that chat, but he was very confident of a couple of those, and he's driven them all to perfection this evening. But Hotshot Ethics here, $1.50, and it hasn't moved from that price at $1.90 to $1.50 first fluctuation. So even as the traders have started pulling the percentage out of the market, this favourite has been very, very firm in its support. Start, $9.50 down to $8.50, $8 Zipping Shrub, and Mia Zipper is clearly the softest in the trade. $3 price out to $7 now, and Hotshot Ethics just firms up even more. So the market's saying this is near a fait accompli for Hotshot Ethics. It has been a very, very tricky night tonight at Maitland. We've seen a 20-1 winner. We've seen lots of them around that sort of $6 to $9 price.

0: a greyhound that is in some good form, was a winner 2 starts ago, drew the inside, ran 22.25, which is very sharp indeed. So they're set to go now. Green light on for the 7th race, 3rd leg of the quaddie. Good luck if you're still alive. Favourite, Red Hot from the inside. And they're racing now, and Hotshot Ethics was away well. So was Kiani Bolton. Reggae Ethics was on the move early from Zipping Shrub back behind those. Star Mia Zipper, last of all, is Zipping Hagen as they get to the top bend. Hotshot Ethics leads by 5 on Kiani Bolt, Mia Zipper. Head of the others is Zipping Hagen, but around the bend, Hotshot Ethics has got this shot to bits. First favourite of the night that gets in, and Hotshot Ethics wins them by beats them by a space. Second, Kiani Bolt. Third, Mia Zipper. And then Zipping Hagen, well back in the field, was also Star Blazing Fire, was a long way in arrears. Reggae Ethics finishes in front of it, so does Zipping Shrub. The time is 22.23, only marginally faster than it ran last time it was victorious here. Hotshot Ethics.
1: Favourite did it comfortably, 22.23. The time, 6.63. The run home, 1.286. Thanks, BK. David Smith, the winning trainer. Hotshot Ethics, son of Aston Rupee, classy Ethics. They've been chasing very well. Last few runs at Maitland, outstanding. We've got to go straight to the queue and race 9 up the straight, 5th grade, Redeemer's Way, odds on, number 7. It's the tip from Anthony.
2: Starting signal given here, being called forward, $1.80, Redeemer's Way, $2.30 on the second line. Nina Cyan's had good support. Agile Boy, 9 out to 10, and the two Nando watches, 8 out to 11. I've tipped them, 7 from 4. Last couple of runners going in, 7-4, 1-2, my thoughts. Standing by, 185 late, Redeemer's Way, away they go. Begin quickly, not as quick as Nina Cyan, who leads. Daintree Tommy to second. Down the outside, here's Redeemer's Way, right up the inside, Agile Boy. Nina Cyan got to the lead, but tackling it is Redeemer's Way, wishes on by. Redeemer's Way goes on and scores a length and 3/4 from a gallant runner-up there, Nina Cyan. Third will go to Agile Boy in a popular trifecta from Daintree Tommy, not far away. Then comes Nando Watch, Sabdon Justice, and Swift Ethics. 7-4 in a photo, most likely 7-4, 1-3, I thought. Thumbs up from the judge, 7-4, 1-3, and the time will be good, around 16-6 to Redeemer's Way, who goes on its winning way for Keith Bowen and Philip Muller. My Redeemer rumbling away.
1: He's a very consistent customer, this bloke, Redeemer's Way. He's now won 9 of 26 with 10 minors, the son of My Redeemer, and rumbling away, Keith Bowen, the winning trainer. 7-4, 1-3, 16.58, the adjusted time. We're off to Launceston now, first leg of the quaddie, race 5, 3rd, 4th and 5th grade. It's heat 1 of the Shane Yates Memorial Classic. I said it earlier on, I used to love throwing to Shane when he called the greyhounds or the harness in Tasmania. He was a witty guy, he'd always come back with something funny. He was a real character, and he's sorely missed, and he was taken far too early. Number 2, Seaton, is the favourite here for Ted Medhurst and the Duncan Dornoff selection. It's $2.30 tab fix from Dunk. He's got it to beat the kennel mate, 1 Wailed It, $2.90, now out to $3.40. 8 Promises Made, $6.05 Alveston at 5. Seaton, number 2, the favourite for heat 1 of the Shane Yates Memorial. Here's Duncan.
3: Okay, Dave, thank you. Yes, one of our feature races here in Tassie for the year, of course, previously known as the Winter Classic, until Shane's early passing several years ago, and this race quickly renamed in his honour. And the Ted Medhurst trained Seaton is the favourite for the first of 3 heats, ran a sleek 29 and 69 here last week, having start 50 tonight. Has won 17 at 3 from 8 this track and trip. 3.40 for Wailed It off the inside, a winner 4 starts ago.

0: made in the straight seat and the favourite raced up, put the head in front and wailed it. Promises Made was next from Molly Potion and Glen Royan, 29.66. Seat in number two, the favourite, has picked up Alveston in one fell swoop over the concluding stages and wailed it back in third spot. 5.06 that fair split, 17.64 the second, 29.66 the provisional time, and the interim placings are 2, 5, 1, and 8.
1: Too good for them in heat number one of the Shane Yates Memorial. 29.66. It's a personal best for the son of Shimmer Shine and My Desiree, trained by Ted Medhurst, I should say. And from box number two, has had 7 starts for 3 wins, 3 minors. 2.518 on the fifth from Launceston. We head to Casino now for race 7. It's heat number 2 of the Mark Hughes Foundation Stakes, 5th grade. Mark Arundale likes the one here, Aussie Storm, number 1, $5 tab fixed, to beat 7, Gold Star Eastern, $11. Then the two equal favourites, the 2, Caramar Raven and 5, Orson Rocket, both at $3.40. Orson Rocket, the 5, $3.33.70, now back to $3.40. Or Caramar Raven, the 2, $2.30 out to $3.50. So the money certainly has come for the 5. Gold Star Eastern, number 7, has been spec, $16 into $11. Aussie Storm, the tip from Mark, $6.50 to $4.40. It's now $5. They're behind the boxes. Here's Mark Arundale.
2: Into $11, but a host of chances here. It's a tough one, this one. Caramar Raven drops back to 300 metres here. He's normally got good early speed. 2 goes here for 1/3, running 17.54. Been thereabouts with the latest at Grafton and Q1 Lakeside. Orson Rocket for Steve Casey, placed here 2 back in 17.29, as a winner of 6 over the journey. All 6 of its career victories to date have been here over the 300. Best of 16.83. Aussie Storm's met for support. It's been in the placings this last 2 here, knocking on the door for a win for Steve Lockhart. Better drawn here. Bockarm Rondo usually shows good early speed as well. She's a $6 chance for Steve Keep. So we're just about set for the 7th event. All locked away. Bunny into motion. Casino Race 7. Ready. Racing, Aussie Storm missed it. Best out, Caramar Raven. It leads early from Butcher, Orson Rocket around those. Next, Bockarm Romda, Robbie L. Zoe. Wide on the track, Gold Star Eastern, Aussie Storm, Abbott's Display. Caramar Raven, the leader, with a kick. Orson Rocket gets to it now, draws clear. And Orson Rocket beats Caramar Raven. Third will go to Butcher, Robbie L. Zoe. Behind those, Aussie Storm, Bockarm Romda, Gold Star Eastern, and Abbott's Display in 17 and even. Orson Rocket wears down the early leader, Caramar Raven, to get the prize here. 5 first, Orson Rocket. 2 second.
1: 5, 2, 3, and 8. Favourite beats second favourite. Gets the better of it in the final 75 metres or so. Thanks, Mark. 17.05, 14 and 64, the run home. 5, 2, 3, 8. Race 7 Casino. Stephen Casey, the winning trainer of the son of Orson Allen and Mia Beryl May. And he's done, I think, all but one of his races around Casino. He's now won 7 of 25. 45 seconds or so to get on at Sandown now for the 7th on the card. Another heat of this 5th grade. Please note, late scratching an important one too. Number 1, Aston Policy. That was James Vandermeer's selection. Deduction, 14 cents in the dollar for the win, 15 cents for the place. Number 1, Aston Policy, a late scratching. James's second selection was 4, Flying Royce, $3.80, from 6, Minor Mick, which is the $1.80 favourite, and 8, Hugo Rose, $19. So number 1, a late scratching as we go to James.
3: Sprinter early on in his career, he's found a lot more strength over time, and he was tough to win the previous. So this is the 7th and the final of the 4 heats of the Grade 5 series. They're about to move in. We're almost on starting time. Minor Mick, he was a terrific effort to run down Intrepidus, 2 back at Shepparton, and last start in that final, which was a hot race.

0: race. He was down the track behind Electrojet. Electrojet was a smart winner up the straight at Hillsville yesterday. So form line stacks up. 480 round as Pride has had one run since the 17th of Jan. That was the 29th of May. It was behind Storm Hustler, beaten five lengths before Storm Hustler went on to the next month to win a Pink Diamond. So there's some form lines there too. Late scratching of the red. Flying Royce should appreciate the smaller field size, and maybe the same for Hugo Rose, who's been storming through the line of late. He was eye-catching here on Thursday on the relatively sharp backup. Set for a start. The seventh race of the night. The lure on the way. Favourite in green. Away and racing. Minor Mick about third to go. Spanish form went out fast. Minor Mick moves up with purpose, and now draws about a length in front. So with the inside Spanish form just repelling the early challenge of Minor Mick, who's now starting to rush on by. Moving up to third, Flying Royce, about four lengths Hugo Rose, then Rihanna's Pride and Mr. Manfredi at the end, but Minor Mick slipped away. Four lengths in front, Flying Royce comes to second, running on Hugo Rose as they turn. Minor Mick broke them up mid-race and will get home. Only just. Minor Mick won it by three quarters to Flying Royce, and third Hugo Rose. They were followed three lengths away Spanish Fawn, a further three to Rihanna's Pride, and Mr. Manfredi couldn't keep up tonight. It was a fastly ran race, 29.61 the time. Minor Mick, number six. He's in good form. He sat perched up on the outside of the speed initially, went past Spanish Fawn, and then he really went for home, tearing into that back straight. Set up a race-winning lead. Flying Royce has made up some serious ground, gets into second, only beaten about three quarters of a length. And again, Hugo Rose, he's got 600.
1: Good win. Well done to Dave Gill. Minor Mick, number one, a late scratching, an important late scratching, but Minor Mick just got the better of the two going past the catching pen, and he was all over after that. So Minor Mick takes out race seven on the card from Sandown Park. The winning greyhound had been going up against some good greyhounds like Dramatical at Horsham and Distinction at Geelong in recent times. Race number eight at Angle Park over the 530 metres. It's a fifth grade. They're behind the boxes now. Flying Artie, Rob Harnett's number eight is Dan Misson's selection. It is the $2.70 tab fixed favourite, number eight. He's got it to beat one Conqueror, 320, two Gina Gullah, 420, and four Town Stranger, $15. 8, 1, 2, and 4. Now, Flying Artie, $2.15 out to $2.90. Conqueror number one, $3.20 to $2.90, now to $3.20. And Victor Wally number five has been backed. It's in a point and a half to five, $5.50 into $4. Gina Gullah, $5 into $3.80. The two and the five best back late. And they are behind the boxes. They'll move up shortly, but Flying Artie, been a little bit easy, number eight, but it is Dan's selection. 8, 1, 2, and 4. Final leg of the quaddie, red light flashing. The odds are about to be loaded. Darren Orr's calling race number eight at Angle Park. Let's head to him now.
2: Thanks, Dave. Runners being loaded for race number eight. The fundraiser's Angle Park Stake. Fifth grade event over the 5:30. The favourite from box eight is Flying Artie at $3.10. Box one is Conqueror, the second pick at $3.30. Support for the two, Gina Gullah, into $3.90. Some money for Victor Wally at $5. All right, they're set and they're right for you here. Number eight, Flying Artie, went straight to the front early. Up on the inside was Conqueror. Behind those came Gina Gullah. Around the outside, Victor Waller. And then came Town Stranger out of the back. And it's Flying Artie in front by five. Second was Conqueror. Behind those, Gina Gullah, who's coming home strongly. Victor Wally. Behind those was Town Stranger. And last of all, Federal Lady. Coming to the straight, it's Flying Artie in front, but tackled by Conqueror. And that's a good win. Conqueror beat Flying Artie. Third was Gina Gullah. Then came Victor Wally. Behind those was Town Stranger and Federal Lady. A time of 30:98. Numbers here, 1, 8, 2, and 5. Well, number one, Conqueror for Nicole Price.
1: Too good. Just stalked Flying Artie, who put a couple of lengths on the field, passing the post on the first occasion. But Conqueror, coming to the home turn, went past Flying Artie.

0: Ready to beat it by half a length. Thanks for that, Darren. 1, 8, 2, and 5. 30 and 98 is the winning time for the son of Plaintiff and Power of Mindy for trainer Nicole Price. This greyhound's been chasing in fantastic form. As a matter of fact, has won 7 of its past 11 and 11 of 22 overall. But that's the greyhound's first win at Angle Park. It's only had 4 starts. It's been going around lately at Murray Bridge. 30 seconds away until the 8th on the card from Maitland. We've got a 5th grade. Brandon is tipping Diggershaw Can, number 3 for Jason McKay. It is $1.35, and it's been around that mark. The longest it's been is $1.40. So $1.35, hot favourite, the 3. He's got it to beat 5 Despicable Cairo, which is $7.50. Then 1 Samson's Riot, the $6.50 second favourite, and 7 Despicable Leo, $16. 3, 5, 1 and 7. Diggershaw Can on top. I finished 4th here last time out and tried to lead all the way, and Rolling in Mud was the winner of that race. Well placed in this event. Here's BK.
1: Yeah, not wrong about well placed here, Disco. And Diggershaw Can, well, he's got the Hotshot Ethics form from 2 starts ago, and Hotshot Ethics well and truly accounted for a better field in the previous race. So this does look to be not a graded certainty, but it's very well in here. 135 for Diggershaw Can. The green light's on for the Hunter Concrete Group. They're ready. Standby favourite from 3. They're off and racing now. And Samson's Riot was away well. Not as fast as Diggershaw Can, though, who's going up on the outside. Despicable Leo behind those with Despicable Milo. Well back in the field, Gangster Gort. Zipping Cairo gets past it. Sir Tick, last of all, his Sunburnt Keeper. Now Diggershaw Can puts the hammer down. Clears out by 4 on Samson's Riot on the bend. Zipping Cairo. They're all chasing in vain. Diggershaw Ken's got them licked. And 1 by 6. Second spot will be Despicable Cairo. Samson's Riot. Good go 4th, a few of them with chances. Despicable Milo up on the inside was Sir Tick, Sunburnt Keeper, and Despicable Leo in that group as well. The time is 24 and 88, and in the end that was a very, very easy victory for another short price favourite.
0: You bet, Brandon. And Brandon's tipped us the first 4 in order. 3, 5, 1, 7. First time this greyhound's broken the 25-second mark and smashed it. 24.88. Run home 6.65. Diggershaw Can for Jace McKay, son of Tommy Shelby and Zipping Camilla. Bolts in. Has now won 8 of 21. And as BK said, just perfectly placed, perfectly graded, and did the rest. 1 by half the length of the straight. Speaking of the straight, we're going to the queue for race number 10 now, and we're just under a minute away. 5th grade, Rainmaker Joe, number 3, Anthony Jeffress' selection. The second favourite at $2.30 to beat the top elect, the 2, Party Anytime, $1.60. Then 1, a Methanol Outlaw, $14, and 8, Noaki Seabreeze, $13. 3, 2, 1, and 8. Party Anytime, 165, 160, 165. Rainmaker Joe, 225, 215, now $2.30. Don't really think anything else is being back to beat it. Just under 30 seconds. Not too sure where you're watching tonight, but hopefully you're comfortable, staying warm. Maybe you're at work. I don't know. My mate Bustling Baz is listening on the radio at the moment, cruising around the wharves at Port Botany in Sydney. So Bustling Baz, hopefully in your break, you're getting a chance to back a few winners. Good to have your company. Race 10, up the queue. Here's Anthony.
2: Yeah, the runners are behind the start here. Heed 2 of the grade 5. Nice, impressive victory by the Shorty Redeemer's Way in the previous from a very gallant Nina Cyan, who ran a good race. They'll both be prominent in the final next week. I've tipped the second favourite from the favourite here.

0: Cream Bun, up the inside, Methanol out, all leads, favourite joins at Party Anytime, and here's Nowaki Sea Breeze out after them, Party Anytime, Nowaki Sea Breeze, Nowaki Sea Breeze, Nowaki Sea Breeze, a length on the line to Party Anytime. Rainmaker Joe only got into its work late, it'll get third, fourth, that will probably go to Zabdon Cream Bun from Son of Bob, Methanol Outlaw tied to be one of the last one in with Blue Machine. 8, 2, 3 and a photo. Probably 7. 8, 2, 3, 7 it looks like. Judge agrees. 8, the winner, Nowaki Sea Breeze. Keith Bowen, Fernando Bar Lady Zena, lowers the colours of the favourite Party Anytime.
1: Keith Bowen gets the running double. Well done to you, Keith. 16 and 77 was the time. 8, 2, 3 Number 7 should be fourth. We're just awaiting the judge to put that number up, and they just have. 8, 2, 3 and 7 Fernando Bale from Lady Zena, the breeding of the winner, who's now won 5 of 40. It was way out on her own out there. The rest of them wanted to track a little bit further towards the rail, and Nowaki Sea Breeze, $9 to 11, back to 10, takes out race 10. Heat number 2 of the Shane Yates Memorial Classic coming up now at Launceston. It's race 6 on the card, and Duncan is tipping Winburn Reader for Ben England, number 1, $4.20 to beat 8 Denton, $4.40. Then the favourite, the 2, Red Stiletto, $2.40, and 4 Brookdean, $3.30. 1-8-2-4 from Dunk. The favourite is Red Stiletto, $2.50, $2.60, back to $2.40. Denton the 8, $3.50 to $4.80. Winburn Rita, number 1, $3.70, $4.80, back to $4. Brookdean the 4, $3.50 to $3.30. So that's how it looks. Number 1, Winburn Rita is the tip as we go to Duncan.
2: Yeah, really good heat coming up here of the Shane Yates Memorial Classic. Only 5 runners, 4 of those in single figures. Nitro to go at $81. Red Stiletto is your favourite from the Pat Ryan Cattle. Has won 5 of 21 this track and trip, 9 minor placings. Finished 5th behind Don't Tell Tommy last start, runner up in grade 4 company, the 2 efforts prior to that. Brooke Dean at $3.30, number 4, a winner 4 starts ago. $4.60 for Denton. Already. Heat 2 of the Shane Yates Memorial Classic is underway. Nitro to Goey pinged out well. Winburn Rita showing speed. Red Stiletto third, followed by Denton and Brooke Dean. They leave the straight. Winburn Rita shows the way. Out by 2 lengths over Nitro to Goey. Denton holding down third. From Red Stiletto, second last, and Brooke Dean at the tail. It's Winburn Rita out by a length and a half. Nitro to Goey in second spot. Get in the rails runner. Nitro to Goey out after Winburn Rita. Denton rattling home along the inside, and Red Stiletto flying. Denton will cling on for a narrow victory over the fast finishing Red Stiletto in a race that changed complexion late. Winburn Reader's in a photo for third with Nitro to Goey, who was peaking on the run, and Brooke Dean was in that group. Brilliant finish, 30 and 16. Only a length and a half separating the field here. Brilliant finish going the way of Denton right through on the inside. Ted Medhurst with another qualifier for the final next week, $4.80 and $3. Red Stiletto's hit the line well for second at $1.10. And a photo for third, Winburn Rita. And Nitro to Goey appear to be the main two in that. And it goes the order of one and ahead of five. So the interim placings, 8-2-1-5. 8-2-1-5 on Launceston sixth race. Time of 30 and 13. 30 and 13, the amended time. After splits of 5.28 and 17.95, Denton for Ted Medhurst, known to Debbie Cannon.
1: Denton gets there for Ted Medhurst, the favourite just not being able to get there, Red Stiletto, and Winburn Rita in a thriller for third. 8-2-1-5, 30 and 13. After heat number 2 of the Shane Yates Memorial. And Denton, son of Feral Frankie and Escalation, was runner-up at Lonnie last start, now has win 8 at start number 28. Almost at the boxes at Casino for race number 8, rounding up the quaddie and the daily double, heat 3 of the Mark Hughes Foundation Stake. And the favourite, Wears Black, mid

0: City Bots, number 7. It's currently $2.40. Mark Arundale, he thinks that Lady Blazington from Box 1 can beat the favourite. It's $4.60 at the moment. So 1 to beat 7, then 6, Make a Rupee, $3.80, and 3, Reality Zero at 10. 1, 7, 6, and 3. It's been good money for Mid-City Bots to 7, $5 this morning. It's now $2.40. Lady Blazington, $3.60 to $4.60. The 6, Make a Rupee, $2.50 out to 4, so it's gone the other way. Here's Mark for race 8.
1: This journey's been runner-up at the last two for Jake Norfield as they move forward. Lady Blazington, $3.60 to $4.60. $8.50 Lily Bonus, Reality Zero for Bobby Elchin will head the rest of the $10 quote. Good support, the 7 here, Mid-City Boss. Green light. Set for a break, race 8. Racing Lady Blazington was out quickly, beginning quickly out wide. Make a Rupee to head it off. Next was Mid-City Boss. Behind those runners, Walk Me Daddy, a space then to Reality Zero, Rob L. Polly, Gold Star, Hector, Lily Bonus. Getting clear was Make a Rupee, close to home. Make a Rupee will beat either Lady Blazington, Mid-City Boss. Close up to those Reality Zero, Rob L. Polly, Gold Star, Hector. Well back was Lily Bonus at the tail in 17.10 the run. Make a Rupee will get the prize here. Six first. Make a Rupee in the time of 17.15. Six first. Holds out 7, Mid-City Boss. 3rd to 1, Lady Blazington. And 3 is 4th. Reality Zero, 6.7.
0: Make a Rupee all the way, giving trainer Stephen Casey the running double. Thank you, Mark. 6.7.1.3, race number 8 at Casino. Make a Rupee was first up from about a 4.5 month spell, so good training effort. Did go to the paddock, so to speak, after winning his maiden at Casino back on the 3rd of March. So now 2 wins from 5 starts for the son of Aston Rupee and Make a Move. We are heading to Sandown, 30 seconds away from race 8 on the card. We've got a mixed stake, a 4th and 5th grade. This is Book a Christmas in July package. Why not? Motor City Rossi for Gerry O'Keefe, number 1. The odds on favourite at $1.60, tab fixed. It's the tip from James. James Vandermaar tips Motor City Rossi, number 1, from 7, Akina Sari, $19. 4, Rev Ian, $26. And 3, Go Flash Go at $18. Motor City Rossi, super consistent chaser, $1.90 into $1.60. Paul Gordy, the

0: underway to cross at some stage if he's going to be winning. Draw does look a big chance in the event from box number one. He's $1.75 as they now are called to move in for race number eight. The odds are going in pretty quickly here. Evens will follow up. A race that doesn't have a lot of speed, boxes 2 to 5. So the two favourites, Motor City Rossi, Paul Gordy, they're a big chance to be side by side at the first corner. Set to go, race eight. Field in. They're ready at Sandown, favoured in red. And they're racing, and Motor City Rossi, Stepwell, is going to zip through and lead. Akina Sari went out fast, and there goes Paul Gordy. Through the gap, comes to second, sits right on the back of the leader. They're followed by Go Flash Go, about two lengths, Revy, and then Ivory Inzai. And well back, Scott Vicious, Lightning Hunter. Paul Gordy sensing the moments now. He drove through, and he went straight past Motor City Rossi, and he put three lengths on him. Then Go Flash Go, Akina Sari, but as they turn, Paul Gordy swept away. Motor City Rossi's trying hard, but trying in vain. Paul Gordy's a big winner. Paul Gordy by 2.5 lengths with a lightning move will beat Motor City Rossi, third Go Flash Go, and then Revy, and they came in a bit of a clump back in the field. Akina Sari was there about with Ivory Inzai, Scott Vicious, and the last one to clock in was Lightning Hunter, 29.74 to Paul Gordy. Well, on paper, he looked a big chance of just lobbing right up beside Motor City Rossi, but I guess you couldn't anticipate the way that he was going to go.
1: Yeah, Paul Gordy took over from the fave and dashed right away, 29.74, the winning time. Thank you, James. It's number six in the frame, giving trainer Corey Grenfell a winning double. 6.134, race number eight. The winner, a son of Yozo Bale and Nick's Bale. One at the Meadows the start before, has won 17 of 98 overall, four of them at Sandown. Race 9 at Angle Park is coming up in 45. It's the second last on the card for your Monday night. A sixth grade. Let's get some tips from Dan Misson. He's tipping High Jinkery in this field of four, and so is just about everyone else. It's $1.10. Tab fix now, drifting to $1.12. The four South Line, $7. The third line, Victor Howard, $13. And Adhana Layla, number six, the $41 outsider. $1.18 into $1.12 for High Jinkery. South Line, number four, $4.20 to $7. Victor Howard, the eight, $11 to $17, back to $13. It's just about time to go to Angle Park. They're moving up towards the boxes to go in. The small field of four, Darren Orr is your caller.
2: Thank you very much, Dave. Runners behind the boxes for race number nine here. And as you mentioned, a very short price favourite here in High Jinkery, $1.50. Got into as much as $1.10. It's now $1.18 out to $1.15. The firm favourite off box two, High Jinkery. Number four is South Line. Second pick at $7. And Victor Howard is an $11 chance. Getting set here for race nine. Last couple moving in. And they're all set here for Angle Park, race nine. 530 metres. They're set. Racing. High Jinkery began smartly off the inside. Behind those was Adhana Layla, goes to second. South Line hunting up on the inside. It'll now go into second from Adhana Layla. And last of all was Victor Howard out the back. And it's High Jinkery highballing in front. It's about four or five in front of South Line, who's not that far away. Then seven lengths to Victor Howard, and Adhana Layla goes back to the rear. Round the straight, around the corner, High Jinkery in front is no danger. It gets home the hot pot, beats South Line, and behind those came Victor Howard, and Adhana Layla was the last one in. And we've got a time here of 30.86. 30.86, High Jinkery. A Blue Fawn Bitch. And start 33 now for 12 wins. And did it relatively easy there in the ninth event. So the number.
1: Good on you, Daz. 2, 4, 8, and 6. Yeah, four lengths by four lengths. 2, 4, 8, and 6. That's the way, that's the order Dan thought they would finish it in. Michael Janotis is the winning trainer of the daughter of Good Odds Harada and Miss Jinx. And she has been chasing in outstanding form. From her last seven

0: starts, she's produced 4 wins in 3 seconds. Hijinkery, short but sweet. Race number 9, Maitland, coming up second last on the card here. 4th and 5th grade, Brandon Kroberg skipping the odds on Pop. Number 3, Lockdown. To take it out, it's $1.70 tab fixed. From 4, Tornado Ethics, $5. 1, Bear's Head, $3.70. And 8, Tropical Ethics, $18. 3, 4, 1 and 8, Lockdown. Winner of 2 of 3 this prep, $1.85 into $1.70. The second elect is Greyhound 1 Bear's Head, which is $3.20 to $3.60. The other one in single figures, Tornado Ethics number 4, $4 out to $5. So just repeating BK's first 4, 3, 4, 1 and 8 with Lockdown on top. Here he is to call race 9.
1: Yeah, he's so disco, and not that we want Lockdowns ever again, but the punters seem to want this one. 170 from $1.85, and another who has been very consistent this preparation. Went away from the winning 400 at Maitland last, or two starts ago rather, to a non-graded Grafton run, and was down the track on that occasion. Just never got going practically from the start. The ticket was confetti if you did have anything on Lockdown. So this is a much better kinder sort of race for it. A 4th and 5th grade here, and I suppose if you do like the form before its last start defeat, well, you just back up again here. So the on-track insider, 400 metres. Last Greyhound closed away, that was Tornado Ethics, and the green light's on. Set to go, favourite from 3, 175, ready. And they're racing now. Lockdown was one of the last to leave. Tornado Ethics was away well with Bear's Head. Now Lockdown starts to try and muster through on the inside. Back behind those, Tropical Ethics, 3 further back to Kiani Bad Girl in company with Kiani Phoenix. And last of all is Wreck-It Rex on the spin. Bear's Head leads the way from Tornado Ethics, who quickly took over. Now Lockdown's chopping it down with every stride and one. Lockdown beats in second spot Tornado Ethics. Kiani Bad Girl third and Bear's Head fourth. Then Kiani Phoenix. Well back was Calypso Ethics, Tropical Ethics, and Wreck-It Rex was last in 22 and 3. Wasn't the best of beginnings from Lockdown, but has been able to steal into the reserves and been too classy for them. Tornado Ethics second, and Kiani Bad Girl will run third with Bear's Head 4. 3, 4, 2, 1, a length and a half the margin by 2.5. A length and a half, 2.5. And
0: balanced up and ran over the top of them. Thank you, BK. That's the way he thought it. 3 would beat 4, and he was spot on. Brandon, Natina Howard, the winning trainer, this son of Bernardo and Red Hot Chevy, loves Maitland. 7 starts for 5 wins there, yep. And as BK said, back from Grafton to get back to his winning ways on the Hunter Valley track. Okay, there's one to go there at the queue. Plenty of action remaining. We're up to race number 11 now. And in this one, the favourite is Nonstop Whiskey out of box 4. Anthony Jeffress likes Altona Beach number 2, which is the second elect. And it is currently a $3.10 chance. So you got $2.40 for the 4 Nonstop Whiskey, $3.10 for the 2 Altona Beach, and Noaki Raider number 5, $4.20. 2, 4, 5, and 6 are the selections from Anthony, who we head to now for race 11.
2: Starting signal given for heat 3 of the grade 5. The one favourite that's had support that I don't have in my tips is Psycho Susie, number 1. It's 7 into 5.50, just goes back to 6. I did toss up a couple of times between the 2 and the 4. Nonstop Whiskey does have a placing here in fast time. It was off a wide draw, though. Did run in the 16.50s, and I'll give you the tip, a 16.5 or 16.6 would be winning this. Altona Beach has been running around the 16.6s to 16.8s, which I think it'll make it competitive. But anyway, I've tipped them 2, 4, 5, 6. Favouritism, the 4. Nonstop Whiskey, 2.40 to 2.60 late. Standing by, green light ready now. Away, Nonstop Whiskey gets a clear run early. Psycho Susie jumped to the lead. Nonstop Whiskey out after it. Altona Beach wants a bit of room underneath, and then Alone Time down the outside would have been Speedy Ben. Getting to the lead close to home is Altona Beach on its outside. Nonstop Whiskey. Altona.

0: Daytona Beach will win by a head, I fancy, from Nonstop Whiskey in a soul-stirring battle. Speedy Ben or on the outside, Nowaki Radar in a camera for third. Psycho Susie over on the inside with a lone time, unpaid debt, Bentley Moana. Two a win by about a neck, as it turns out. 2-4 and a photo. We'll wait for the judge to separate them. It's going to be 2-4-5-3. 2-4-5-3.
1: Number two in the frame. They had a good battle, didn't they, over the final 100 metres, Altona Beach and Nonstop Whiskey. And the two gives Keith Bowen race number 11 on the card. And Keith's trained the winners of three races in a row right now, races 9, 10 and 11. It's 16.66, the winning time, 2-4-5-3. So it was a little easy before trimming up, 2.93.30, back to $3.10 tab fixed for the daughter of Typhoon Sammy and Lottie's Beach. It's the third and final heat now of the Shane Yates Memorial Classic at Launceston. We have a field of five. The favourite is Klondike Clyde from box number one. $2.60 to $1.80. It's now $2. The second elect is the four Nitro Ace, $2.30 to $3.20. And then two Good Luck Babe, $5 to $4.20, now $4.40. The selections here from Duncan, Nitro Ace out of the four to take this one out. Nitro Ace for Paul Hilly. This greyhound has won both starts this prep after a 437-day injury in four spells. So this is just a wonderful story with the son of Koblenz and Cheeky Vixen back on track. Let's go to Duncan.
0: So last chance to qualify for the Shane Yates Memorial Classic. Klondike Clyde, 210 favourites, won 6 of 21. That's around 29 and 58 here in the past. Nitro Ace, he's had over a year off the scene, but he's resumed with two brilliant wins. He's at $3, Good Luck Babe, $4.20, and Crystal at $9. Neptune Fireball, the outsider. Heat number three of the Shane Yates Memorial Classic. Racing Klondike Clyde and Good Luck Babe both began fast. Good Luck Babe's going to cross over and find the rails first from Klondike Clyde. Neptune Fireball third, followed by Nitro Ace, who's back in the field with Crystal to the back. Good Luck Babe shows the way by a length and a half. Klondike Clyde three away, Neptune Fireball, Crystal and Nitro Ace off the back. Good Luck Babe being joined by Klondike Clyde, the outsider. Klondike Clyde, the favourite, swept of a lead at the top of the straight, drew two lengths clear, and Klondike Clyde will be two strong defeating Crystal and Nitro Ace, followed in by Neptune Fireball and Good Luck Babe in 29.85. Favourites in number one, Klondike Clyde, SP the 210 tab fixed odds favourite, and has finished off powerfully in the straight to score on the tote. You're looking around 210 and $1.30.
1: 1-6-4-8. Thank you, Dunk. Klondike Clyde for Josh Wright. The son of Feral Frankie and Sacred Shadow wins, makes it 7 wins from 22 and takes out heat number 3 of the Shane Yates Memorial. 29.85 the time. 1-6-4-8. Race 7 from Launceston. We're exactly 1 minute away from the ninth on the card at Casino Greyhounds, heat number 4 of the Mark Hughes Foundation Stake, fifth grade level. Odds on favourite, Line and Sinker, number 7, $1.85. It's the tip from Mark Arundale to beat 6 All on Wendy, $10, 8 Martinique, $3, and 2 Where's Ryder, 6. 7, 6, 8, and 2. Line and Sinker chasing a hat trick, $1.80 to $1.90. Where's Ryder, the two, $4 out to $5. Number 8, Martinique, $3.30 to $2.80, now $3. So the 8 has been back to beat the favourite, but super solid is the 7, Line and Sinker, as we go to Mark.
2: Two youngsters here with very good records. We'll make that 3, actually, but the favourite, Line and Sinker, just the 9 career starts, 5 victories, best of 16.88, chasing 3 in a row. In 190, Martinique was a good winner here for Brad Norfield last start off the 3 in 17.24 as a winner of 6 from 19, all 6 victories here over the 300, 3.30 to 3.10. And Where's Ryder?

0: 20 starts, 9 victories. Just the 2 over this journey, but has gone a slick 16.59 and did so from this alley. Trolled in 17.17 prior to this event. It's $4 out to 5. Did touch as much as $6. So in a point here late, where's Ryder? Clear favourite. Did touch even money briefly, line and sinker, as the last of these runners being locked away. Strong fifth grade heat, this one. Green lights there. Race 9 Casino. Racing, Loco Parada out best, beginning quickly out wide was Martinique to join it. Where's Ryder behind those runners with line and sinker all on Wendy? A break, Tiny Disco, neat and sweet. Out the back was Goldstar Herb. Martinique got across, got the fly. It has set sail for the judge. Too good, Martinique beats either Where's Ryder or line and sinker in a photo. Close up all on Wendy, Tiny Disco, Loco Parada, neat and sweet, and Goldstar Herb in 17 and even. Where's Ryder going for a gallop back the other way? Martinique, too good. Martinique makes it back-to-back victories here from box number 8. Scores in the time of 17.08. 8 first, Martinique defeats 7 line and sinker. It's got the bob in for second, narrowly ahead of Where's Ryder.
1: Martinique dash right away. Brad Northfield, the winning trainer. I think that's 2 out of 2 this time in for this greyhound. Yeah, it certainly is. Thank you, Mark. 8.726, race 9 from Casino. And the daughter of Ebby Jet Power and Kenya Lily scored on the 17th of July and backs up pretty quickly tonight for another good win. 7 wins overall, 23 starts, and every start she's had has been at Casino. Race number 9, Sandown, is next, 515 metres. It's a mixed stake, a 6th and 7th grade. James Vandermeer's tipping Craig Traherne's runner, number 7, Aston Lorenz. It's $4 tab fixed at the moment. He's got it to beat the favourite, the 5, Poor Xerox, which is $3. Then 3, Aston Cosmic, $19. And 1, Juana Missile, $5. 7

0: 3:10, the second elect, the 7, Aston Lorenz. It's been back 7 times. They're behind the boxes, race 9.
1: Runs up the straight, and I do like them after they've been able to string some good form together in a straight line just to build the confidence up. He'd have to lead, I think, Aston Lorenz if he's going to be winning, but he looks a good chance of crossing and leading from 7. Paul Xerox at 3:30. He's got the big motor. He's been a dog that's only won 2 out of 20, and to be fair, with 16 minor placings, he's probably better than his strike rate suggests. He just doesn't seem to be able to find the line, but by gee, he's got a good form line coming into this race. I think we'll know through the first 100 metres as to how this race might play out. I think Aston Lorenz would have to lead to win, but he's been sprinting well and he has been jumping well. Box 7's not normally an easy assignment here, but he has got a lot of pace, Aston Lorenz. And then you've got Makati down low to want a missile, who are coming off some decent sprint form. So it's an interesting little race. They move in. Favourite will bounce out of the 5, narrowly ahead of the 7. In fact, Aston Lorenz has had some good late support. He's now the 3.3 favourite. Number 7 as they load up. Photo man at stud, mix 6 and 7. The fielding. There's the green light shining. Set for the 9th. Away and racing. Aston Lorenz only fair to begin. Jumping well, Dewana Missile. Straight through to lead Pleasant Dreams. Makati was away quickly. Rails up to second placing. And then getting through Aston Lorenz, Aston Cosmic. Well back to Aston Tarzan. Paul Xerox a long, long way back. And at the end, Starlet Bale. Dewana Missile off the back. Led by a length to Makati. 2 lengths away, Aston Cosmic starting to wind up with a run. And they're clear to Paul Xerox. But Dewana Missile went for home. Drew a length and a half, Makati. Gee, this Dewana show just keeps rolling, doesn't it? Dewana Missile all of the way. Came away 1 by 2 1/4 to Aston Cosmic second, Makati third, and then Paul Xerox, who was starting to pick up late, clear to Aston Lorenz, Starlet Bale, Pleasant Dreams, and it was one of the last there to clock in time. 29.87 for the improving Dewana Missile. It's getting better and better.
0: Yeah, indeed. It's been racing well. That winner was a winner at Geelong, a couple of starts back, and then second up the straight at Hurdles. Well, thank you for that, James. Too good for them, Dewana Missile, in the end for Brendan Dewan. Okay, 1-3-2-5, 29.87 is the time. And that greyhound on debut at Sandown. Okay, Bernardo from Dewana Sensation. Going behind the boxes now for the 10th race at Angle Park Greyhounds. It's going to wrap up the card. It's a 5th grade. Selections here from Dan Misson. The odds on favourite number 4, Toby Keeping at $1.70. From 1, Call for Coin, 6. 2, Binaway Wizard, $9. And 5, Dakota Shine, 4. 4, 1, 2, and 5. Toby Keeping, Greyhound number 4, $1.90 into $1.70. So it's been well back to take it out. There has been good money for Dakota Shine number 5 as well. All right, they're about to be boxed for this 342-metre short course. It's time to go to Darren Orr to wrap up the card.
2: Thank you very much, Dave. The last event here at Angle Park over the 342 metres. And the favourite is Toby Keeping, $1.90. Got it at $1.70, just back out to $1.90 there. There has been good money for 5, the 5 Dakota Shine, $4.80 into $3.80. And number 1, Call for Coin from box 1, a sprinkling of support there into $5.50. They're all set for the last year in Angle Park. Set now, racing, and straight to the front was Binaway Wizard getting accompanied by Dakota Shine, Call for Coin, and also Toby Keeping has some early speed. As they come up to the corner here, it's Binaway Wizard by 4 lengths on Toby Keeping. Dakota Shine into third, and then came Min Jack, but it's all Binaway Wizard, and Binaway Wizard goes on to score by 2.5 from Toby Keeping. Dakota Shine in third, and then came Min Jack behind those Call for Coin and Rev Leon. The time is 1963. Interim numbers here are
0: 2, 4, 5, and 8. Thank you, Darren, to you and Dan for your calls from Angle Park tonight. Binaway Wizard, gee, it was easy. $4.80 out to $9, trained by Stephen Brook, the son of Orson Allen and Uptime Girl, dashed to the early lead to clinch win 12 at start 57. 2, 4, 5, and 8. 2 and 3.

quarter lengths. The winning margin by 2.25. 19.63 the time. The run home, 11.89. Just under a minute away until the 10th and final event from Maitland in New South Wales. It's a Masters event, an M2 and an M3. Some experienced customers going around here. Brandon is tipping Duneside Lewis, number 7, the $2.25 favourite for trainer Lou Galea, to beat 6, Paper Shredder, 270. So he's gone for the top two in the market, 7 to beat 6, then 3, Bumpy Blue, $7, and 2, Mighty Savannah, 19. Duneside Lewis, number 7, $3.40 into $2.25. So it's been a good push for

0: a little easy for this affair. After this queue again for race number 12, I think, Anthony was saying, you've got 14 races on the card there tonight. I tell you what, he'll be dying for a Bundy and Coke after that last race, 14 of them. Anyway, in the meantime, race number 10 at Maitland, just repeating Brandon's selections, 7-6-3-2, Doonside Lewis the favourite on top. Let's go to BK now.
1: Righto, Disco, thank you. As they're still dawdling over to

0: as our, I suppose, feature look, and hopefully have a look at a few markets going forward, which have definitely shifted the likes of the New Zealand Trotting Cup markets. All right, so last favourite, Doonside Lewis, just goes 225 out to 230 now. Paper Shredder easy, Bumpy Blue easy. Nothing really supported here, it has to be said. Magic Wild goes 650 out to $23. Very, very soft indeed, drawn the extreme outside. There goes the light and the lure for the last race. The Gardelman Wines Masters, as they're ready to run with a field of seven. Set to go. And they're racing now. And from the inside, Miss Luella was away. Well, here comes Doonside Lewis charging across with Paper Shredder into second and then Magic Wild. Next is Mighty Savannah. Back with those is Bumpy Blue. Miss Luella at the end with Will Gulga Lass as they're about to swing. Doonside Lewis still leads by two. Try to chop it down is Paper Shredder and Magic Wild. Doonside Lewis is going really well, though. And Doonside Lewis will win the last and beat Magic Wild. Third a flip of the coin. Mighty Savannah, Paper Shredder. Back behind those was Bumpy Blue, in company with further afield Miss Luella and Will Gulga Lass towards the end. And the last favourite salutes for Lewis Galea and Doonside Lewis, too powerful in the run to the line.
1: Thank you, Brandon, for your calls from Maitland tonight. We'll catch you again soon, mate. 22 and 52, run home 667. Pardon me. 7826 a length for the winning margin, and Lou Galea with the favourite getting home, and that was the selection from BK as well. Doonside Lewis, Aston DB, Doonside Gangster, and has now had 74 starts and won 28 of them with 26 minor placings. So he's a consistent Masters customer now. Race 12 up the straight at the Q, fifth grade, 300 metres. Anthony Jeffress tips Solar Power number 5, $4.80. He's got it to beat the 4, Nando Whirlwind, 290. The odds on Pop for 3rd. The 8, Sketchy Bloke, 185. And then 3, Staying Alive at $12. So it's 5, 4, 8 and 3. We're on start time. Let's go to Anthony.
2: Let me call forward. Yeah, race 12 last on our main program. We still have race 13 and 14. The extra race is ahead of us. A field of 7 here. Odds on Sketchy Bloke, 180 to 190. Well, someone who's not a sketchy bloke is long-time former colleague of mine, Mitch Sinclair. Mitch is down in Lonnie tonight, down in Launceston. A bit chilly down there. He's having a wine or two. He's down there enjoying a holiday with his partner, Natalie. They're part of the Sinclair Property Group, and they're having a good night on the punt, they tell me. So all the best to you, Mitch. I know you're going to be missing your favourite Swagman's Pies up there on the Sunshine Coast, but you can have one when you come back. You'll have to have one of those scallop pies down there in Tassie. All right, about to go here. $2 favourite Sketchy Bloke. Away they go. Box 3, Staying Alive, jump to the early lead from Exhibit. Right up the inside, the favourite, Nando Whirlwind. Sketchy Bloke gets into its workout wide from Zipping Doug and getting close to home. Nando Whirlwind in front. Sketchy Bloke goes up on the outside. Got it. Sketchy Bloke goes up and scores by a head. Maybe a neck on the line to Nando Whirlwind. Getting up for 3rd then on the outside, Zipping Dargan ahead of Staying Alive. In behind them then would have been on the outside Carly Boy Malloy, Exhibit second last, and Solar Power let us down. It's finished back at the tail. Sketchy Bloke will get the cash for favourite back as a drifter late, 175 out to $2, but it'll get it 8463. About to be posted 8463. Sketchy Bloke, David Sloan. To get it done, Syndicate, Orson Allen, Boyle and Bubble. Beats 4, Nando Whirlwind, Keith Bowen, Fernando Bar Lady Zena. So favourite beats second favourite. Zipping Dargan at good odds for 3rd. Number 6, Barry Kitchener, Zach Melly, Zipping Miranda. It's 8-4-6, the 3 Staying Alive back in 4th. The time's about par.
1: You can see Sketchy Bloke really starting to wind up, and it just pipped Nando Whirlwind in the shadows of the post. Thanks, Anth. 8-4-6-3. 16 and 73, the winner, a son of Orson Allen and Boyle and Bubble for David Sloan. 15 wins, 60 starts. Race number 8 coming up at Launceston. They're behind the boxes. We have a field of 7, and there's 70 cents between the 2, the 1, and the 4. Number 1, Aeroplane Bernie, currently $3.30 tab fixed, is the selection from Duncan. Duncan tips Aeroplane Bernie the 1 from 8, Party Popper, which is $4.80, 4, Grapefruit Race.

0: So 360. Then the favourite, the two, Pristine at $3.10. 184 and two, Aeroplane Bernie's been $3.90 into $3.30. The favourite, number two, Pristine, $2.70 to $3.10. Number one, Aeroplane Bernie, as I mentioned, $3.90 into $3.30. And the four, Grapefruit Race at $3.30, $3.70 back to $3.40. Party Popper, the eight, $3.70 out to $4.80. Here's Dunk for race number eight, the second last.
1: So they're being called over, last leg of the quaddie tonight. Good luck if you're alive for the Wayside Butchery Grade 4. Pristine, 320 favourite for Graham Lawson. Went over the 278 metres here for starts back. Aeroplane Bernie off inside, looking to bounce back into the winners list for the first time since February at 330. And Grapefruit Racer, 340, a last start Hobart winner. There's the green light. Race 8 of a night. Off. Aeroplane barely, fairly out off the inside. Pristine showing good speed will lead her. Party Popper deep out, bring it. And Aeroplane Bernie there on the inside from Grapefruit Racer. Rosie's Return. Can you do it at the tail? Down the back. Pristine shows the way by two. Aeroplane Bernie second. Two away third. Grapefruit Racer followed by Bring It. Rosie's Return. Party Popper and Can You Do It? Aeroplane Bernie ran to the lead at the top of the straight. Drew two or three clear and going favor ahead. Aeroplane Bernie too strong. Bring It got up for second. Photo third. Party Popper was hitting the line well out wide. Grapefruit Racer. Rosie's Returns in that bunch as well with Pristine and Can You Do It in 29.83. Aeroplane Birdie number one. 260 and 220 takes out race number eight. Defeating Bring It at 4.80 and a tight go for third. 1.6 in the camera to race number eight. Probably a bit of an omen bet if you're a footy fan. Ken Hinckley does the Aeroplane. New coach at Tassie. And Butch Deverell prepares Aeroplane Bernie for Ingrid Watkins by Bernardo from Aeroplane Annie. And that was a dominant win once he found the top at the top of the straight. Raced away for an easy win. Bring It for second. Judge has called for the photo for third. So 1-6 in the photo.
0: 1-6. The eights dived. Has it got third ahead of the three? Not sure. But Aeroplane Bernie for Butch Deverell, which was Dunk's tip. Son of Bernardo and Aeroplane Annie. Hadn't won probably for at least 9 or 10 starts. Now has win 9 at start 36. 29.83 is a personal best. 1-6 and a photo still. We'll let you know. Race 10 Casino coming up. We're going to go straight to Mark Arundel because we're coming up to start time for this fifth grade. Heat 5 of the Mark Hughes Foundation Stake. Mark's tipping Nugget Roberts, number one, 370. To beat the odds on favourite, the 6 Here's Rider, $1.80. 8 Shuffle, $5. 7 Swing By, $7.50. Nugget Roberts, number one, the tip. Here's Mark.
2: Rider and Nugget Roberts. He's right at 185 to 180. Nugget Roberts on the second line, $4 into 370. We then go to Shuffle, 4 to 5. 750 Swing By, impeccable at 19. He's right up, 4 from 6. 1692 its best. Nugget Roberts, he's a winner of 16 over his career. 4 of those over the journey here, 1682. Runner-up at his last two here, or at Grafton rather, behind Brindle Bonus and Whiskey Power. Just thought he represented a bit value in comparison to his kennel mate. Second last here tonight in the final heat of the fifth grade. Bunny Rolls, set for a break. Racing, Nugget Roberts missed it. Best out was Aloha Norma. Tackle by Here's Rider, who surged away. Up into second out after it is Shuffle. Next was impeccable. Swing By, Nugget Roberts. Well back, Gold Star George. Aloha Norma, leader close to home. Here's Rider. Shuffle tries but can't pick this leader up. Here's Rider beats Shuffle. Grabbing third was impeccable in front of Nugget Roberts, Gold Star George, Swing By and Aloha Norma in 16.80. Favourite too good. Here's Ryder. Six first. Here's Ryder. Gets the prize.
0: That's a winning treble to trainer Stephen Casey. His rider too good for them. Bolts in. It's 6, 8, 3, and 1. Thank you, Mark. Too good for them in race number 10 on the card. The second last from Casino. His rider, $1.85 to $1.65. The son of Aston Rupee and Make a Move, and has now won 5 of his past 6 and 5 of 7 overall. Hard to argue with that. We're going to Japan for the first time tonight for their final race, race 12. 9, 1, 8 and 11. The tips, Dupuy de Lome, the odds on favourite, standing by to take you to our commentary team.
3: Number 11, Jasmine 2, coming off his second place finish. One race removed from that, a first place finish. Getting the nod as the favorite here, number 9, Dupuy de Lome, with those 7 victories in his past 8 starts. All the runners are in. And they're off. It's a nice clean start from the field here as Snow Candle will take the early lead. Snow Candle followed back behind by Hermes and Kageki Top. Up on the outside runs Dupuy de Lome. Farther outside, Jasmine 2 back behind Glaciares and Montauk, followed by Lively Mulan. Inside, Palace Gold right to the outside, Osumi Messina and Nife Debiru back of the pack. It's Shark Shiny as we head up into that first turn, leading at the top right now. Snow Candle. Snow Candle right to the outside, Hermes. And farther outside, Dupuy de Lome, followed back behind by Jasmine 2, Kageki Top, and Glaciares. Inside, Snow Candle leads as we hit that final turn. And now we're racing, heading for home. Snow Candle to the outside, Hermes and Dupuy de Lome. As they run neck and neck and neck at the top, back to the inside, Kageki Top on the outside behind Jasmine 2. As Dupuy de Lome now takes the lead on the outside, half a furlong left to go. Dupuy de Lome looking strong, confident, collected. And number 9, Dupuy de Lome, will come away with another victory. Over Jasmine 2 in second place, third and fourth. Hermes, Kageki Top, they battle it out. Number 9, Dupuy de Lome, that's 5 victories in a row.

0: The winning trainer, the son of Mustang Jet and Slaney Side Tracy. That was race 7 from Yule in Ireland. As we go to Sandown for race 10, it's a mixed stake, 3rd and 4th grade, just under a minute until they get underway. They don't have far to walk. They just go left as they come out of the kennels up to the 595 metre boxes. We have a field of 6, and an odds-on favourite is James Vandermaat's selection, number 4, Poor Vortex. It's $1.75. It went from 170 to 185, now back to $1.75. So James puts the 4 on top from 2 Magic Loci, which is 350 into 260. So it's had a lot of support. 1 Champlain at $8 to 7, back to 8 for 3rd, and then Zipping Andorra, number 8, which is a $26 chance. 4 Poor Vortex to give Corey Grenfell another winner on the card for James, race number 10. There's 3 to go at Sandown. Here's James for race 10.
1: 5 about the favourite. So they're not far away. Yeah, a couple of winners tonight from the Grenfell Kennel, Paul Palmer and Paul Gordy. And gee, they've been strong through the line. They're both not renowned for enormous strength. It's just as if the Grenfells are doing a little bit of uphill training. They both really savage the line. And well, Paul Vortex, Group 2 winner, 2 starts ago. He's an absolute star. He's been such a good dog for a long period of time. He's going to be very, very hard to beat here. Grenfells are in good form, looking for a treble tonight, and they've got the favourite in box 4. Finds himself in a mixed 3-4 on a Monday night after winning a Group 2 2 starts ago. They're set to run. Green light on at the 5.95, down to the post, and 1 lap from there. Set for dispatch. Away and racing. Poor Vortex midfield away. There's pressure from Zipping Andorra, who's going to clear them and lead. Champlain second. Poor Vortex third. It's going to be posted 3 wide as Magic Loki tries to slip through on the rail. There was no room there. Yorana Parallax second last, and Zipping Singh at the end. So into the back, Zipping Andorra lead, but Poor Vortex now in the perfect place. A length and a half away, just needs to keep chipping away. Magic Loki starts to run on, and they're clear to Champlain as they turn. Zipping Andorra still led. Poor Vortex now in hot water suddenly. Still a length away. He's trying to get there. Zipping Andorra's clinging on. And it's close at the line. I think Zipping Andorra might have won a nose, Poor Vortex, but it's close. 3rd in Magic Loki, then Champlain, a break Yorana Parallax and Zipping Singh. Let's have a look at this. It's really, really close. Probably could go either way. Poor Vortex with a big, big last stride. Might have even got him there. We'll see what plays out. The judge will work overtime on this print. Calling it live, it looked like maybe Zipping Andorra, but gee, he's got a big stride in Poor Vortex. He's got that will to win.
2: Yet to run on the grass. Has raced twice at Izmir so far, over 1,200 metres, and was a winner. Second up, was second on the first occasion, and a winner second up by 6.5 lengths as well in a field of 12. That was back on the 5th of July, a couple of weeks ago. First run on the turf here today. That's a new track. Let's see how he gets on. Still joined at the top of the market by number 1, De Vries Amman. Yellow and green diamond colours here. Finished second first up at Istanbul on the all-weather. Well beaten on the second occasion, but on first run here, which came 17 days ago, was a winner on that occasion, over 1,300 metres. De Vries Amman drawn in gate number 3 here. And was a winner by a length and a half that day in a field of 14. So beat a big field on that occasion. And is up against previous winners again today for the first time. Number 2, Cabell Bay, is well experienced. Red colours with a yellow star. Has 1 win from 6 so far, which came at Istanbul in a 1,300 metre maiden 2 starts ago. All runs have come at Istanbul so far. Number 5, Shark Ayazi. This one, just a note of caution on this one, ran out on the turn last time and unseated the rider. But had been, prior to that, in pretty good form. 2 wins from 5 starts, knows the track well. But yeah, just keep an eye out for the 5, Shark Ayazi, black, green and black colours, who jumps from gate 5 on level terms. They're off and running for grace number 4. And away nicely into stride, the red and white colours up front is Shahin Yerekli. Towards that one's outside the green of De Vries Amman. And running about a bit, Shark Ayazi in the early stages. So it was a bit wayward last time and a bit keen. Just showing signs of greenness once again towards the back of the field. Has got Yazir Bayi also towards the back. But Bash Fatina is up now with the leader, which is Shine Urekli. In third spot then comes Serva Bayim. Down towards the rails is Devri Zaman, has got the wayward Shark Ayazi towards his outside. Then comes Kabul Bay in the red and yellow colours, and groups up quite nicely now. Yazir Bay is the trailer. On the bend, Shark Ayazi is just shied away from something there and is just off on the bend once again. So Shark Ayazi out of the contest, exit stage right, and Shaheen Urekli up front, two lengths clear from Addis Soilu at the head of affairs. Bash Fatina was back there on the bend and caught on heels behind Serva Bayim, and now finds himself at the back end of the field. Up front, though, it is Shaheen Urekli. The rails is Devri Zaman. Couple of lengths down is Kabul Bay in the centre. Then comes Addis Soilu. Serva Bayim struggled to get on terms, and then Yazir Bay. But Shaheen Urekli is clear here, three or four lengths clear from Kabul Bay. And sticking on then is Devri Zaman, but struggling to make any inroads. Serva Bayim putting on some late work towards the outside. Shaheen Urekli is the comfortable winner to Kabul Bay in second. Serva Bayim staying on towards the outside in third. Then came Devri Zaman and Addis Soilu. Goes the way then of horse number four, Shaheen Urekli, who wins it very comfortably indeed in this three Arabian contest.

0: Q straight extra one, race 13 if you prefer. The Quest Ipswich Masters 5. Odds on the red non-stop Tommy for Jamie Hosking $1.60. $2.80 for the three workmanlike. Only runners in singles. Then we go 11 out to 13. She's Bubbles. I've tipped them 1.354. Non-stop Tommy off the inside, $1.55 late, has won one from four, but does have a sub-16.5 run here. Standing by, the penultimate event, race 13. Away, began moderately non-stop Tommy, but now gets motoring. Unknown Limits out okay. Box four, she's Bubbles leads, but he is Tommy. Non-stop Tommy gets to the lead. Workmanlike comes out after them, and then Golden Eye. She's Bubbles in front, in the middle. We could have a boil over. It is Polly. Put the kettle on. She's home. She's Bubbles for Tammy Hancock. Lowers the colours of non-stop Tommy by a length and a half. Had its chance. Workmanlike will be third. Fourth, that will probably go to Golden Eye from Sleek Karma and Unknown Limits. Last couple in Speedy Sapphire, Divide and Rule. Back with it. 4-1-3-6. Double figure odds about She's Bubbles around the $13 mark. Tammy Hancock owns and trains a white and blue daughter of Tommy Shelby Wise Misty. Beats one non-stop Tommy. Jamie Hosking non-stop Pings Racing. Tommy Shelby Waddling Witch. And three is third. Workmanlike, Jason Woods, Aston Rupee, Elegant Eleanor. It's 4-1-3-6, 16.75, 6.51. Into 10.24. 1.25 lengths winning margin with 3/4 second and third. 1.25 by 3/4, 4-1-3-6, a double figure odds winner. She's Bubbles at around $13 fixed, bringing up her third victory here on the Q straight over 300.
1: So at the boxes for the last race, number 9 in Launceston this evening. Go to Hobart tomorrow, 11 races down there with Matt. I'll join you for the Thursday program. Box draw for the Shane Yates Classic Memorial has been conducted. Box 1, Crystal. 2, Wilder. 3, Nitro Ace. 4, Denton. 5, Alveston. 6, Red Stiletto. 7, Seaton. 8, Klondike Clyde.

0: has won 5 races in the past. Windband Cobber at $3.90 for Ben England off the inside box, and $5 Pressing Matters. There's the green light. Old Western Pet Foods Grade 5, our last race. Acadian Wizard box for the favourite. Began fairly. What happened showed good speed with Pressing Matters out wide. Power of One mustering and Windband Cobber over on the inside. Acadian Wizard found trouble on the bend as they head to the back. Pressing Matters shows the way by a length and a half. Windband Cobber in second placing. Power of One third. They break away from What Happened and dip the donut off the back. Windband Cobber takes over. Pressing Matters in second spot from Power of One. Windband Cobber fares into the straight from Pressing Matters. Windband Cobber, Pressing Matters, the outside hitting top gear. Oh, photo finish between Pressing Matters and Windband Cobber. They've hit it locked together. A photo for third as well between Power of One and Dip the Donut. They followed across the line by What Happened, who was back towards the tail end of the field in a time of 30 and 42. And Acadian Wizard followed them into the pen as well. 30 and 42 the time. And it's a photo finish. Windband Cobber or Pressing Matters. They've hit it locked together. Brilliant finish to the last. First section in 5:20. 18 and 15, that second split. Provisional time 30 and 42, and it's a photo finish. All eyes on the semaphore board. Awaiting official placings here. Not only is it a photo for first, but it's a photo for third as well. Not anymore. Numbers are up. 8-1-7-2. 8-1-7-2. Pressing Matters number 8. Anthony Bullock has arrived in the nick of time by My Redeemer from Starry Grad, notching up win number 7 at start 84. 1 Windband Cobber, Ben England second. 7 Power of One, Jill Stamford third from 2 Dip the Donut. 8-1-7-2 in 30 and 41. 30 and 41 the time on the last. 8 Pressing Matters, 4.70 the win, 2.70 the place.
1: At the boxes now for the 11th and final event this evening. Masters M2-M3 event. Late scratching here of the 7 Lenny Large. So we're down to a field of 5. To bring racing to a close here at Casino tonight, Frying Bonnie the favourite, 190 into 180 ahead of Liam Bluey, 310 to 280. Sandblaster's a $7 chance. Goldstar Miller at $12. $21 Rebel Roxy. Back here on Thursday here at Casino. So these runners move forward. Training on us tonight with Steve Casey. 4 winners for Steve. A double to Glenn Norfield. Trained more than half the card between them. The red runs your favourite here in the final event from Casino was the Bunny Rolls. Set. Racing, Frying Bonnie away, best she'll lead them, drifts up the track, getting on its back was Goldstar Miller, check Rebel Roxy, around it was Liam Bluey, Sandblaster back with the tail, a leader along the back is Frying Bonnie, the pursuer is Goldstar Miller, only a length and a half away, just got on heels there, closing in was Liam Bluey, Frying Bonnie still with a kick, Goldstar Miller can't pick it up, oh, just getting there, Frying Bonnie, she was dragged down on the line, but she got the prize from Goldstar Miller, and Liam Bluey, Rebel Roxy next, and Sandblaster in 23 and 90. Frying Bonnie, she'll get the prize. She got galloped on a stride before the line by Goldstar Miller, but she's managed to grip onto the prize here. One first, Frying Bonnie defeats 4 Goldstar Miller. Third to 5, Liam Bluey. 2 was 4th, Rebel Roxy. 1 4.

95. They're about. So Sky Racing back with us now for the running here of the second last, the Mon Windows and Doors, Shorty Bandit Swagger. He hasn't been exactly the putter's pal. He was beaten here four starts ago as a tens on favourite, $1.10. He has got a motor, though, and we've seen that in glimpses when he gets it right. Smaller field, I think, is a big plus for him. Extravaganza's got speed, but generally stays off the rail. Tiger Rock's a fair type, but probably not in the same league as Bandit Swagger if he gets it right. And 420 Paul Levitsa. Paul Levitsa did produce a 22.45 trial clearance at Geelong over the 400, which is a very, very quick run over that short journey. So off that satisfactory 22.45 at Geelong, she's a $4.20 chance. It's a slick run for a 600-metre type to be producing over the short journey. Favourite, though, Bandit Swagger. He was a strong winner here two starts ago. Came from the back end of the field to beat Tandania. Four starts ago, he was beaten as a $1.10 favourite. That'd be etched into a lot of punters' memory. And they're about to move in. Bandit Swagger, short-priced elect. He's $1.40 in box number two. Around 420, Paul Levitsa, Extravaganza, $7. There is decent speed off the outside two draws here. Last of them in, the 11th of the night. And they're set to run now, favoured in two, the shorty, Bandit Swagger. Stand by the 11th. They're set. And they're racing, and Bandit Swagger slow. He was the last one away, and Extravaganza went out fast. We'll lead a length to Paul Levitsa. Railing to third, Tiger Rocks, and Bandit Swagger just going to need a bit of luck here as he takes a split between pretty much the whole field. So wide out, Paul Levitsa moves up with Bandit Swagger. The two favourites slice the pack, and now Bandit Swagger moves to the lead. A length over Paul Levitsa. Three lengths to Tiger Rocks, and Extravaganza after leading back at the end. So Bandit Swagger swings the leader. A length and a half to Paul Levitsa, who's making a race of it, but Bandit Swagger, favourite, pulls out plenty. Smart win from off the speed. Bandit Swagger got there by a length and a half, beat Paul Levitsa. Tiger Rock six lengths away, third, and last, Extravaganza, 34-29, number two, the favourite, too good. He's reeled off a good last section, 23.52 off the back, and they've got home in a smart 10.76. Bandit Swagger, he takes it out. 34.28 was the time. Number two first, Tommy Shelby in Just Terms. He just seemed to miss the kick. He was on the back foot. He was last in the...

0: two-year-old fillies maiden over 1,400 metres. Non-runners are 1 and 7, and the favourite is number 12, Cezombre, in pink and black checks. Mikhail Barzalona rides this one on debut. A filly by Memas, a half-sister to a listed winner. One of no fewer than 7 newcomers in the field here. Horses 10 through 16 all seeing the race course competitively for the first time today. And Cezombre has been supported into 2.5 favourite on the PMU. Also supported is number 8, Pink Palace, who was 4th last time out at Marseille-Borély. That was an improvement. Up to 1,400 today, and Maxime Guillon takes the ride on Pink Palace in green with a red cap. Pink Palace, one of 3 in the race, trained by Christophe Escudé. Also number 2, Eglantine, and 3, Rockline. Rockline is at 9.7 on the PMU, was 6 on debut at Saint-Cloud. Tony Bacone rides in blue with a red cross of Lorraine and yellow cap. And another one worth mentioning is Wooten Filly, number 9, in orange and grey hoops. Antonio Arani, 3rd, last time out of Marseille-Borély when finishing ahead of Pink Palace and Eglantine. So 1,400 the trip here, and this is Cezombre going into gate number 7. And a Mikhail Barzalona starting midway down the back straight ahead of the first action today at Vichy. Listed race action coming up as race 3. The bulk of today's card over 1,400 metres. The first of 6 days racing at Vichy awaits. Set. And they're off. Vichy week underway with the 2-year-old fillies maiden. 1,400 metres the trip, and Pink Palace got off to a good start. On the left, Chica Latina to the 4, racing alongside Wooten Filly. Further wide in a yellow Chevron Deseo. And from widest draws, Apophanie prominent with Chanson Doux. So a line of about 6 going towards the turn, ahead of the pink and black checks of Cezombre, followed by Amirez. Midfield for All Lucky as they go into the bend, then Chris Devalna, followed by Rockline and Munella. Towards the rear end of the field early on, we have Eglantine. The back marker is Ami Darby. And they're coming round towards the final 800 metres. So soon to level up for the home straight, and it's Chanson Douce in front by a length and a half. To Apophanie in second place as they straighten up with Towards the Rail Deseo, the front 3. They're followed by Wooten Filly, and then chasing this one, Chica Latina. Amirez towards the rail. Pink Palace in the green jacket is a bit to find. Chica Latina is shaken up on the right. Cezombre is asked to get closer. Munella's coming out wide to challenge with Rockline. Then All Lucky, and they're coming towards the final 250. It's Chanson Douce out in front. Leads by a length and a half to Apophanie on the far rail. Then Deseo staying on is Cezombre towards the outside from Wooten Filly and Rockline. They're going towards the post. Cezombre challenging Chanson Douce as they go towards the line. Cezombre's going to get there. 2 in second place, a close call. Chanson Douce in the argument with Apophanie, and staying on towards the outside, Rockline.
1: Just about all trapped away. Favourite in the black singlet, kicking tyres. Green light is on, set for the get out. Another Masters. And away. Began about 3rd, did kick and tyres. Bold Chain got out hard, and She's a Kiwi as usual plays forward. Eastly Breeze goes to join it. Up to 3rd then is Lucura kicking off heels. Strikes twice, and here's kick and tyres. In front, She's a Kiwi. But there goes the favourite, kick and tyres. Whisker away it goes. Kick and tyres gets the chockies. Beats She's a Kiwi. Camera 3rd, Eastly Breeze. Or strikes twice. In behind them then would have been Lucura. Last couple in were Bold Chain, Manhattan Monaro, and Belmac Prince Distanced. 7-3, and a tight photo for 3rd. 8's put a big bound in it too, and it could go either way. 7-3 in a photo, 2 or 8, 8 or 2. The time is around 16 and 6. Very good for the Masters. Kicking tyres.
2: 3rd Greyhound. We're off to Romford now for the 126. Trap 5 vacant.

Welcome back to Bursa Race 5. Upon us now, nearly halfway through today's card. And we have a 1,200-metre two-year-old filly's maiden up now, second on this afternoon's card. Field of 12 going to post here. And market leader is number 4, Kia Boomerang. Has the widest draw in gate number 12, but does head the market at 2.7, 3.4. On the international market is number 3, Hold On To Life. Number 2 on the card is As A Cop at 5.5. Sixes then, number 11, Today Is A Gift. Tens, number 5, Kralice Nonica. Fourteens, number 6, Moon Ash. Eighteens, the 1, La Pearl Rare. The rest of them are prices. Number 4, Kia Boomerang then. Blue colours with red seams and a white cap here. Finished second on second outing at Istanbul. Over 1,100 metres on the 17th of June. That was an improvement upon the first outing when finishing fifth on the all-weather, same track. So first run away from Istanbul. Spit on toes down at the start is the grey there we see just waiting to go into the gates. Due into gate 12, out quite wide. And a bump off since the last run. Heads the market here. Number 3, Hold On To Life, is by General Quarters. Yellow and red colours, not the one in shock. That's number 12, wish you were here. Hold On To Life has raced 3 times, showing a steadily improving prile. Ran 3 times this track as well. Finished second last time over this 1,200-metre trip when last seen 17 days ago. Number 2, As A Cop, was only last seen a week ago when finishing third here over 1,300 metres. The first 2 runs came on the all-weather at Kirkcaldy, is improving. And a bit of money in for number 11, Today As A Gift, in pale blue colours. Drawn quite wide in 11 as well. Fourth on debut. This course and distance, first time up. A few of these have plenty more experience, such as the 5, Kralice Nonica, and the 1, La Pearl Rare, who are capable of good form, but probably have a little bit extra to find if they were to win. Runners look just about ready for race number 5 on the card this afternoon. Across the course, gates are back, they're off and running for this one. Wish You Were Here, slightly awkwardly away, was the last one into the gates and just dwelled out of them. Tatley Accuse is away quite nicely, the black, white and red colours. The favourite, Kia Boomerang, coming across from a wide draw as well. Between that pair, just squeezed up slightly, was Queen Eranoz towards the outside, and Rather Keen is in the white sleeves and cap is Quantum Cat. Quite wide kept out is Today As A Gift, and getting squeezed up between runners there and dropping back through runners. Kralice Nonica got caught on heels there, dropped in behind As A Cop. La Pearl Rare is far back as well. Hold On To Life is towards the back. Wish You Were Here is the one that's blown the turn. So very busy race so far. Tatley Accuse has kept out of trouble up front. Closely attended to by Queen Eranoz now, who's in second spot. In behind that one then, staying on is Moon Ash with the red and white hoops on the sleeves. La Pearl Rare coming from some way back. Hold On To Life will be coming wide on the course. Today Is A Gift towards the inside. Right on the inside is As A Cop. Still up front, Tatley Accuse now tackled by La Pearl Rare, who is coming home with the right wrap towards the outside. Up there too is Queen Eranoz. Hold On To Life, putting in a good late finish towards the outside. La Pearl Rare has hit the front and just about toughs it out to beat Tatley Accuse into second. Bunch finish in behind. Sabatinas was also involved. It goes to say of number 1 on the card, La Pearl Rare, who has got his first win on the board today. Has had 7 starts prior to today, this filly, and is off the mark at the 8th attempt. Filly by Dream Ahead for the Suncar stable. Quite a few of these 2-year-olds.

can get the best of room. $9 now for Honest Beers, 310 Apple Rose, and Miss Jekyll, she's probably in career best form as of late. She's now at around that $3.60 quote to round out the night of Greyhound racing. Hopefully you've backed a couple of winners amongst the fixture of racing. And they're at the boxes now for this, the lucky last. Dark Miracle's got some decent form in good opposition races. Comes up with box number 8 here. We're looking to try and march around the field and run well at a big price. So they're at the start. Not too far off jump time. Last event of the night. Hopefully you have ended up on the right side of the ledger here at Sandown Park for another Monday night racing. Good to have a full card as well with the big program of 12 races. Starting signal now in the last. So runners are moving in. They are getting set now for race 12, Greyhounds Entertainment. And the field getting set. Last of the night, race 12. And the field look ready to go. 5.95 the distance. Favourite in box 5, Opalite. And they're set to go in the lucky last, race number 12. Light on, here's the lure. Off and racing, and Opalite step well. Gee, Apple Rose won the start from down near the inside. Absolutely flew out at Apple Rose tonight, led by 3 lengths over Miss Jekyll and Honest Beers. Getting to fourth, Opalite, then Belfast Spot, Dark Miracle. Apple Rose, a bit of a surprise leader, landed about a length and a half in front to Miss Jekyll, who's trying to close in, and Opalite now runs into the race, gets to third, leaders back, just needs a run to open. They're clear from Honest Beers, and then Belfast Spot, Dark Miracle. Apple Rose the leader, still a length and a half, Opalite, who switched heels, lost a little ground, now starts to balance. It's Apple Rose in front, holds on. Apple Rose won the last by a neck from Opalite. That switch on the corner might

0: Well, Apple Rose came away as if shot out of Leon from box number two, and for the Chicknells, there was no catching the apple. Number two, the winner. Simply Limelight, Chantal Rose, Jeff Chicknell, Sharon Lee Chicknell with the winner of the last. An apple a day keeps the doctor away. Number two, the winner, has led every step of the way, beating five Opaline.
1: Shape recently. Got badly hampered last time over the four turns. Reverts back to two bends today. She has won three of the last five runs, so she's very much...

Our Kind of Kiss running for Made Profiles Limited, Sam and Jonathan England, red with the white hoop. Gambino is the 8-11 favourite. We are 4 minutes away from start time, so they're down at the post in very good time for this. 8-11 Gambino. Speed for Fun is at 6-4. It's 8-1 Masakela. Kind of Kiss is 12-1. It's then 80-1 Steps in Time. 8-1 also Order Another One. Scopic is 200-1 and Destination Unknown is 300-1. The Cumbria Grand Maiden Hurdle is our first of seven races today, and runners are at the post.

Yeah, that's 2 hours I'll never get back, Dan. But I think, like most of us, very, very pleased that Spain were the team that lifted the trophy. So the starters' flag is raised, and the eight runners are walking forward, still a good 100 yards or so back from the tape. Speed for Fun is at the front. And followed by Gambino as they edge closer to being let go. And they're off in the opener on July Monday, the Cumbria Grand Maiden Hurdle, and it is Speed for Fun and Patrick Mullins leading on the run towards the first. Just one flight of hurdles on the Priory side of the course today and two on the Wood side, and Speed for Fun is leading on the run to it from Gambino in second. Masakela is in third in the noseband, running quite free as Scopic. Scopic not settling under Richie McLernan just yet as they get to number one. Speed for Fun steadied into that and balked Gambino, who didn't really have anywhere to go on landing. So not a great leap from Speed for Fun. Didn't do Gambino many favours as they go around the Grammar School bend. The back four at this stage. At the moment, Steps in Time is disputing fifth position with Kind of Kiss. And there's another gap to Destination Unknown and Order Another One, as it is Speed for Fun leading. And now in front by around about three lengths to Gambino in second. Masakela and Brian Hughes on the inside. This is number two, Speed for Fun. Over that in front of Gambino, Masakela. Scopic in fourth position. Just followed then by Steps in Time and Kind of Kiss. And a break of around seven to Destination Unknown and a few more to Order Another One. So Speed for Fun, a little bit more assured at that one. Masakela made a slight mistake. Novice in rear, Destination Unknown. So heading around the 7 acres bend, Speed for Fun is just building up a bit of a head of steam now and is in front by around five lengths on the turn to Gambino and Harry Skelton in second place. There's another three or four then to Masakela, just in third with Scopic to the outside, and Speed for Fun's lead is continuing to extend. They still have over a circuit to go, and coming now to number four, Speed for Fun over with a seven length lead over Gambino, and there's probably six then back to, in third position, Masakela, going past their starting point, past the exit to the village, and it is Speed for Fun six or seven lengths clear of Gambino. And there's a gap of at least the same amount back to Masakela in third. So everything's been jumped once, got to be jumped once more. Fourth place now belongs to Kind of Kiss, at least for the time being. So Speed for Fun, who was slow at this hurdle the first time around, now in front by just four lengths, and again wasn't great. And Gambino has reduced that deficit to very little now. It's only just over a length. There'd be 10 back to Masakela in third. So it is Speed for Fun that has the lead on the turn to Gambino in second spot. Patrick Mullins on his first visit to the track, leading Harry Skelton at this stage. Masakela, the Moffat runner for the home team, back in third, and Kind of Kiss is in fourth place. So Speed for Fun, the leader, Gambino on the outside as they run to the third last. Only a length between the pair here. Speed for Fun, the inside of Gambino, is very good on the outside. Masakela is in third, Kind of Kiss is in fourth, and then a break to Steps in Time. So splits wide apart here. The inside, Speed for Fun, the outer is Gambino as they run to the second last. Gambino didn't jump that brilliantly. Harry Skelton asked for the big jump, but he didn't lose much momentum and is now upside Speed for Fun on the lengthy run to the final flight. They're 10 lengths clear of Masakela, chased along. Gambino, the light blue, the maroon of Speed for Fun, side by side going around 7 acres, one left to jump. Gambino maybe narrowly now to Speed for Fun, bumped along on the inside. Gambino is taken over very clearly now by about two, and there's less than two furlongs to race. Gambino coming
coming to the eighth and final flight, just having a little look round, but over clear by about three to Speed for Fun in second. Masakela is back in third, but running for the home turn. Gambino has the advantage here. Speed for Fun in second, being asked to try and rally, but it's about five lengths that Speed for Fun has to find, and he's not going to find it. It is Gambino clear by seven or eight now for Harry and Dan Skelton. Gambino gets off the mark over hurdles, takes the Cumbria Grand Maiden. Speed for Fun second, third place. Masakela clings onto it. From Order Another One and Kind of Kiss.

Race 2 at Vichy, two-year-old colts and geldings maiden. Full field of 16 here over in the back straight, and the 4.9 favourite is number 6, Ludwig Zweiter, who's been well-backed, purple with the white cross of Lorraine. Maxime Guillon was second last time out on his second race course, or rather was second on June the 2nd at Marseille-Borély. That was his second start, building on a fifth on debut. On the drift is number 5, Ciao Bello, light blue and yellow chevrons. Christian de Mauro was second first time up at Lyon Paris on the 22nd of June and is coming out of gate 15. Both Ludwig Zweiter and Ciao Bello have wide draws here. Ludwig Zweiter from gate 13, Ciao Bello from 15. Number 7 is Lendas, Hugo Le Bouc, red with blue cross.

they are the front three in the betting. Now, good support for number one here, Keskaviel, purple with a curve. That's over halved on the PMU into 10. Keskaviel's had two starts so far, with six at Chanty in the middle of June, having finished third on debut, as we watch one or two of these having trouble going into the gates. Number 16, Carrado, one of nine newcomers in this field being offered up to the gates in the white jacket, with Fabrice Veyron, has gone in after a little bit of encouragement into gate number 11. The one that's dismounted is number 10, Lakme, with the white distinguishing sash. We've got two in the same colours here. Lakme is a newcomer, as indeed is Fabella, the other one, number 9. Lakme, Christophe Escudé, again multi-handed here, also saddles the favourite Ludwig Zavaita. And it looks as though there's a few tack adjustments going on there with number 10, Lakme. Now, Cuckoo, number 4, also being supported, has gone into 5.8 on the PMU. Brown jacket, blue seams, looking to give Graffa and Barcelona a double in this maiden, having taken the filly's equivalent out with a nice horse 30 minutes ago. Cuckoo looking to give them the Colts and Geldings leg of the maiden after Cezambra won well in the fillies. So about half the field standing by here. Also standing by Arthur Cooper, who will be taking over after this race, taking you through the bulk of Vichy Week. Listed race coming up as race number 3, over a mile and a half, 2,400 metres. Ciao Bello's gone forward, down to the last four here, as Corrado remains a little bit restless in the gates. Number 10, Lakme, causing a few issues, a bit of a kick and a buck

0: principals in the jockey standings here at Vichy today. Hello. Lendas Ugalabouk is about to come forward. Mr. Domidor, Leo Roussel, blue with the white cross belts. One of the newcomers still to go in. And Cuckoo, who's going into gate number 16 now for Mikhail Barcelona. So two left. Mr. Domidor will complete the load of 16 for this Colts and Geldings maiden. In the event, we only have one gelding in the field. That's Woodstars number 3, who is a big outsider. Mr. Domidor is in, ready. They're off. Over 1,400 metres for this 2-year-old Colts and Geldings maiden. In the early stages, Cloudbusting got off to a good start and is prominent. Carada was slowly away from the gate as they moved down the back, also Fabella slowly out. Cloudbusting leads the field with prominent Crystalix in orange sleeves, Gatello between them. They go 1, 2 and 3 towards a turn. Arwood on the inside fence in front of Woodstars, red and blue of Lendas into the turn. Gadzart is next, black and grey of Azark James. And then after those, Lakme as they go towards the crown of the bend. Purple and white of Ludwig Zavita, halfway down the field at this stage with Mr. Domidor. Further back then to Cuckoos, two-thirds of the way down the field from Keskabiel and Chow Bello. Out with the washing is Corrado as they take the turn in, and Fabella is last. Along the home straight, 600 to go. It's Cloudbusting and Pierre Chalbudo out in front. Two, Crystalix in second place. Arwood towards the rail, reading out to Woodstars. Ludwig Zavita is picking up, and Cuckoo in brown is coming with a run, followed by Chow Bello, then Lakme as they come 250 from home. Cloudbusting keep going. Crystalix in the centre. Cuckoo to the near side from Chow Bello as they come towards the closing stages. Also running on his Keskaviel as they race towards a line. Crystalix in front here, staying on his Chow Bello. They go towards a post. Crystalix and Chow Bello. That pair to a close call for third, staying on very strongly on the outside was Keskaviel, with Lendas also in the mix on the far side. 15 Crystalix has held on here from 5 Chow Bello. Crystalix on debut, Antonio Arani from 5 Chow Bello, close for third, very close. This side was 1 Keskaviel, on the far side was 7 Lendas, and between them was 11 Azark James. Maybe Keskaviel for third, Azark James, Lendas fourth and fifth. Judge to confirm.
1: Horses coming forward. Great Oak coming forward. Great Oak goes in. Thanks, Gordon. Just waiting for star people. Two runners are in. Stand by. Gates back and away they go. They're racing for the racingtv.com. /free trial EBF novice stakes. Noticeable that star people just that little bit quicker from the gates, using that experience nicely, and leads by about a length and a half or so to Great Oak, the horse on debut with the Jim Crack entry and some decent sales race entries as well from the Carl Burke yard, just taking a lead off star people. So it's star people that leads them through the first couple of furlongs as they make their way past the turn into the home straight, and the lead is with star people to Great Oak, the green colours. It's being nudged along a little bit to get closer, but still travels okay. They both looked really good in the preliminaries, actually, as they head on down towards the final 2.5 furlongs. Maroon jacket of star people off the back of the gelding operation to Great Oak. The near side is just being driven along. Star people, Great Oak, these two, little to choose between them as they go inside the final furlong and a half now. And it's Great Oak on debut. Star people, though, is persevering over on the far side. The Shillelagh.

drawn aboard that one. Star People though battling back. Great Oak and Star People inside the final half furlong. Terrific start to the card here. Great Oak, Star People at the line. Great Oak has just beaten Star People.

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Set. Gator back, and they're off and anticipating the start. Well was Want More from the inside. The race favourite Summit Rendezvous was settled back. Want More's the early leader, but not for long. Rotten Tommy's off and gone and shot around to lead by two. Going forward also is Esker into second spot. Want More now third. And then came Odds and Ends from Summit Rendezvous. Then Tuscany two lengths away. Then to Aviva Lamore. And last on the inside is Furness. Off the back, 700 metres to run. Rotten Tommy, the local, and the leader, led by two lengths here from Esker second, a length and a half away next. Odds and Ends from Want More. Summit Rendezvous, the favourite, spotting this leader. Six lengths as they come to the corner. He's travelling well to Tommy on in front. In behind these next as they make the turn. Would have been out wider on the track then as Viva Lamore followed well back now. As they head for home is Tuscany, but at the 250, it's Rotten Tommy. He's starting to veer out into the centre, but he led by three to the roar of the locals. In second spot then is Odds and Ends, then Summit Rendezvous. It's still Rotten Tommy. He's starting to wobble. He's starting to drift, but he'll get the win. Rotten Tommy, listen to the crowd go off on the first. Odds and Ends second, third Summit Rendezvous, fourth I think Viva Lamore from Want More, and then came Esker Furness, and last at the line was Tuscany.

And they are set and they're off. And just rearing as the gates opened. Was Perfect Man's from barrier three and will get back to be a conspicuous last in the early stages. First away you raise. Bosch began well and now Pure Bars goes up to have a look at the leader as they come down past the judge the first occasion. Settling fourth is Arfina, followed by Novak. Two lengths away, Leitrim Lad. And after rearing at the start, Perfect Man's is last on the inside. So these two leaders having a bit of a duel out in front here. Pure Bars is going to push on and take over from Erase, who steadied. So Pure Bars led for Tom Wigram and led by 2.5 here from Erase. Three lengths away, Bosch is now third. A gap of four lengths back to Arfina from Novak. Then came Leitrim Lad and last is Perfect Man's. That's the order as they swing into the back. 13.50 from home. And Pure Bars came up for air and steadies the tempo here. Led by two lengths from Erase. Two lengths away, race favourite Bosch is third. And then came Arfina. Leitrim Lad is going forward as they ease the tempo. Back second last, Novak. And last of all is Perfect Man's. But only six off the leader as they head past the 1,100 metres. Now Leitrim Lad continues on and goes up and puts its bib in front now from Pure Bars, the inner. Two lengths away, he raises third, followed by Bosch, two back to Arfina, then Novak, and still last is Perfect Man's. 800 metres to go, they swing off the back, and it's Pure Bars on the inside of Leitrim Lad. They led by 2.5 from Erase. Bosch is fourth on the inside. Then came Arfina from Perfect Man's. Novak back to last. 600 metres to go, Pure Bars back in front here. Ahead from Leitrim Lad, two lengths away, Bosch away from the rail, and he's looming up on the outside. Then came Arfina, Perfect Man's. Erase gave ground, and Novak back at the tail. Homeward bound they are, Pure Bars still the leader from Leitrim Lad. Bosch chiming in, wider out Arfina, and behind them Novak. Bosch ranged up to Pure Bars. Arfina's coming after them, battling on Leitrim Lad, and behind them

Fina in front. Novak and Bosch trying harder. Fina in front for Aaron Bosch. And then Perfect Man's Pure Bars. Followed over by Leitrim Ladd. And last over was He Raised.

set. Gates are back and they're off to a lovely start. One of the first away. Out wide now is Line Dancer showing early speed. Kicking up as well is Packed, and right there the pin is Mighty. That'd be followed out by Franzino. Then came Ghost in the Castle from Loose Change. Centani Mimoso back on the inside. Piston Broke. Then a length and a half away then to Another Code, followed by Tartan Shocker. Well back is Miriama. A gap of four lengths away to the last pair. She has legs and Alcatraz. Off the back they go to the 850. And the pacemaker here is a Line Dancer, led by two lengths. Moving into second spot as the pin is Mighty. Two and a half away. Favourite Packed is next from Franzino, the inside. Then came Ghost in the Castle, followed by Centani. Up on the outside of it next, Mimoso. Piston Broke locked away on the inside of Loose Change. Then came further out now Tartan Shocker on the improve, followed further back by Alcatraz. Well back is Another Code as they

Right further back is Tartan Shock, Asintani. It's still Line Dance, the favourite, ranged up now. Pact is going on. Miriam's arriving late. Pact will get there from Line Dance. The third photos we've got either on the inside, Miriam or storming home out wide was Alcatraz in a lineup with Tartan Shocker. With them also as they went across would have been the pen is Mighty Loose Change, another code friend, Zeno. Further back then she has legs, Sintani with Piston Broken. Back with it also was Mimoso and Ghost in the Castle. Will be one of the last to go past. Number 10, Pack will win it, the favourite. Donna Logan and Sam Collett.

Ready now, gates are back and they're off and racing. A cheerful smile hopped away well, but has no real desire to lead. Long Island shows three over on the inside with Tall Timber, and going forward also is the Giggler to make a line of three. Two links away next came for Harley from Call Me A Cab. Escape Room settles a little worse in midfield. Cheerful smile back to third last. Back at the tail of the field, Fleetwood, and with it also Miss Margot. Inside the 11:50 they go. Pacemaker is the race favourite, Long Island. And they're not breaking any records here. From in the centre, we've got Tall Timber, and now three wide in the cheap seats, the Giggler. One and a half away next is for Harley, followed by Call Me A Cab, Escape Room on the inside. Two and a half away then to Cheerful Smile, Miss Margot, and last is Fleetwood, would be eight off the leader. 800 metres to go. Race favourite Long Island leads only a half length now, moving up on the outside, the Giggler. Two lengths away, Tall Timber is third on the inside of for Harley. Then came Escape Room, who's trying to poke up on the inside, looking to take off on the back, Cheerful Smile. With it is Fleetwood, then Call Me A Cab, and last, Miss Margot, as they come to the corner. 450 metres to go. Long Island, the leader, hugs the rail, the favourite, and got away by two from the Giggler coming after it. Then came Tall Timber for Harley. Out wide, a cheerful smile. Further back, Miss Margot. Down to the 250. It's still Long Island in front for Harley out in the centre. Battling on the Giggler. Tall Timber's running on with cheerful smile. Long Island tackled now by for Harley out in the centre. For Harley and Ethan Jones bounded to the lead. And for Harley, get races away for the win. Second over, Cheerful Smile from Long Island. Then came Tall Timber, Escape Room, Call Me A Cab, the Giggler, Miss Margot, and last over was Fleetwood.

Sweep it Psycho on the jig in barrier three. Gates are back and they're off and racing. And RJ's Flight from the inside hopped away well, as did Vetanova. Out deeper, Sabella goes forward, followed by Sharapova and Sweet But Psycho, then Zolzaya. Suaveta back second last, and last of all is He's Divine. At the judge with a lap to go from an outside gate, as Zabella has crossed the face of the field to be the leader by a length from Vetanova. Trailing third next is RJ's Flight, and then came Sharapova fourth, one out. Sweet But Psycho, the favourite, is fifth on the inside of Zolzaya, then Suaveta, and last of all is He's Divine. A gentle tempo is they head out into the back by the 1600 metres mark, and it's Sabella the Lamplighter, leads by a half from Vetanova. A length away, RJ's Flight Box seats in third spot, then followed round by Sharapova. Sweet But Psycho is tucked away next on the inside of Zolzaya. Then second last, Suaveta, and still last of all is He's Divine. That's the order as they approach the 1200 metres, spread out over eight lengths. Sabella gets all favours out in front by three quarters from Vetanova. RJ's Flight just getting a little bit keen now in third spot, followed by Sharapova. Sweet But Psycho still back fifth in the eight horse field, 1,000 to run. Third last is Zolzaya from Suaveta, and last is He's Divine. They're about to work off the back, 900 metres to go. Pacemaker Sabella setting them up for a sprint home. Vetanova is right there on the outside, then RJ's Flight still getting a lovely run third. Then came Sharapova, two back Sweet But Psycho, the first to move, He's Divine, out deeper from Zolzaya, and last is Suaveta, but only five lengths over them. 600 metres to go. The race on now. Sabella joined by Vetanova, Sharapova, and out wide He's Divine. And behind them is RJ's Flight from Zolzaya.

Sweet But Psycho and last Suaveta, homeward bound, 350 to go. Pacemaker Isabella rolled away from the rail. RJ's Flight has that gap of good enough. Coming after them, he's Divine. Then came a Sharapova, followed by Vatanova, Sweet But Psycho and Zolzaya. It's still Sabella at the 150, led by two from He's Divine. RJ's Flight, late run, Sweet But Psycho. Oh, beautiful ride. Beautiful front running ride here. And Sabella won it from Sweet But Psycho. Photos for third between He's Divine, Zolzaya and RJ's Flight, and then came Sharapova, Suaveta, and Vatanova will come in at the tail of the field.

On the inside gate, they're off and racing to a perfect dispatch. Drifting out, Takashita be a clear last. The others all in a line here. Durrani's handy. So is Iridescent, being pushed into the race early with Money Penny. Right there also Elysian Fields, and then came Universal Horizon. Transaction Super Rosa is back near the tail with it, Durrani, and on the inside, Takashi. Compact Field as they go by the 1,000 metres mark, and the local Iridescent took it up, led by one length from Money Penny. Then came Elysian Fields, third on the outside of Universal Horizon. Transaction works forward out three deep, then two lengths away to the last group. Now we've got Durrani with Takashi and Super Rosa back with them. To the 700 metres they come. Pacemaker Iridescent looking to make all, led a length from Money Penny, a length and a half Transaction, Universal Horizon, then Elysian Fields, Super Rosa. Durrani back equal last here with Takashi on the corner. 400 metres to go. Pacemaker, now we've got Iridescent from on the outside, Money Penny, Transaction out deeper, and behind these then we've got Elysian Fields starting to weave through further out, Super Rosa, but it's Iridescent in front at the 200, led by two for Money Penny. Durrani starting to arrive late, out wide Super Rosa. It's still Iridescent holding them here. Durrani out of the pack late, but Iridescent's going to lead all the way. Money Penny will be second, then it's Photos for third, close between Super Rosa and Durrani, right with them Transaction, and then followed over by Elysian Fields, Takashi, and back of the tail was Universal Horizon.

Racing in the last. Lovely start it was too. Pure Lotus, one of the first away, going forward, Berenhard. Right there also, Chicago Dream has designs on the lead, followed by Noble Cabello, Girls, Girls, Girls. Then Billy Blinks, Yokozuna in a strung-out field from Jurisprudence. Then came Miss Seth, further back, Santita. Five away, Robbie Burns, and last is Tied in Time. They streak inside the 1,000 metres mark, and Chicago Dream the leader, led by two lengths from Pure Lotus, Berenhard. Three lengths away, Billy Blinks, Noble Cabello, Girls, Girls, Girls, back midfield. Form on the inside, Miss Seth, and then Jurisprudence. Yokozuna, further back, Santita, four lengths away, Robbie Burns. And last of all is Tied in Time, would be 10 off the leader. To the 650, Chicago Dream, led by two from Berenhard and Pure Lotus. Three lengths away, Girls, Girls, Girls. Then Billy Blinks, Noble Cabello, Yokozuna, Jurisprudence. Miss Seth is well back in the field with Tied in Time, Santita, and Robbie Burns. Chicago Dream trying to run them into the deck again this week, led by three lengths here from in second spot, coming after it, Billy Blinks out wider now, coming into it, Miss Seth, Kenny Ray runners all over the place here, it's Chicago Dream. Miss Seth is storming after it quickly. Miss Seth ranged up, took the lead here for Bridget Grills, and Miss Seth will win the last, easing up. Chicago Dream second, Jurisprudence third, fourth over was Billy Blinks, and then Robbie Burns, Santita followed by Berenhard, further back Tied in Time, and then came Yokozuna, Pure Lotus, Girls, Girls, Girls, a flop, and back with it also was Noble Cabello. Number 14, Miss Seth, for Kenny Ray, the locals bookend the program.

0: I reckon 6. 20 sixes.
1: Oh, I like the 7. I think the 7 just wins.
2: Oh, yeah. We could have both.
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7: And we'll be right for a start, just about. They're racing. And away Fast Almighty and Didn't Die at the start. They'll hit off Kaidaki Spur. Away quickly both Page and Miles away. Joni Baby settles next. Three lengths away to 1L. Behind it, Amistoso. Deeper out, Four Wise Women as Time for Victory galloped out the back. Well back is Playoffs. 2 to 3 lengths away to Love Walked In. There's 6 lengths away to Midnight Diamond. 2 behind her to 1 more for Heather, as galloping out of the straight was Miles away, and the tail ender is Time for Victory. Up front here, and it's Almighty who takes a clear lead. Almighty sped away by 4 lengths on Didn't Die. There's 2 lengths away, Kaidaki Spur. Joni Baby is racing 4th and off the inside. Page now pressing on. There's 2 behind it to 1L. 3 lengths to Amistoso as the leaders got them strung out passing the 1950. Midfield is 4 Wise Women racing in front of Playoffs. There's a margin of 4 away to Love Walked In. 2.5 to Midnight Diamond and then 1 more for Heather. Back along the inside, Time for Victory, and 3 lengths away to Miles away as they come off the back. Well, Wilson House is keeping them honest here with Almighty up front. Led by 5 lengths on Didn't Die with Taylor Dooley running 2nd. 2 lengths away is Kaidaki Spur and Nikita Burson running 4th. And Page with Mia Holbrook parked as Almighty gets further in front round the corner. Harness Link lead time 1:16.6. 1L and Seth Hill ride the 1-1 on the outside of Joni Baby and Madison Kyle. Carter Del Getty and Amistoso have the running line on the back of 1L, a length and a half to 4 Wise Women and Corbin Newman. 2 lengths away to Playoffs and Tom Bukowski on the outside of Time for Victory and Sam Payne. Henry Sale and Love Walked In next. Riley Harrison with the favourite Midnight Diamond is 25 lengths off the front, and Love Walked In has galloped in front of her. She lost another length, the favourite. Inside of her is Miles away with Hayden Douglas and Danica Williams, and one more for Heather at the tail. First quarter 30.4, and we're now minus Love Walked In as they work to the back. The leader is Almighty, trying to outstay them, led by 3 lengths on Didn't Die and Kaidaki Spur. Page has been parked throughout, went to 4th outside of Joni Baby. There's a few getting a little anxious. Maybe Riley Harrison, one of those with Midnight Diamond, got another check from Playoffs as they head down the back. She lost another length. The leader is Almighty. Second quarter 31-61 for the half, led by 3 lengths at the 600. Didn't Die chasing hard, and then Kaidaki Spur. Joni Baby out of a pocket. 1L goes to 5th in front of Amistoso. 4 Wise Women next. Midnight Diamond still 15 off them, and she's been pushed off the track, the favourite. Almighty the leader, 400 to go. 3 lengths the margin, Didn't Die. Kaidaki Spur now sees daylight. Third quarter 30.1. 1L runs on. The leader is Almighty. 2.5 in front, Didn't Die and Kaidaki Spur chase hard. 5 lengths away then to 1L. 150 to go. It's Almighty. A length and a half, Kaidaki Spur. Didn't Die the far side. Almighty the leader. She's done all the work, but Kaidaki Spur's closing. Almighty and Kaidaki Spur locked together. Here's the post. Nikita Burton has done it. Kaidaki Spur on the outside. Nails Almighty on the line. Didn't Die runs third and 1L fourth. Next in Amistoso. Midnight Diamond has gone massive. Then came 4 Wise Women from 1 more for Heather. A breakaway to Time for Victory. Playoffs next from Page, Joni Baby, Miles away, and Love Walked In. Kaidaki Spur, number one for Warren and Dean Stapleton and Nikita Burson and the Kaidaki Beach Racing Partnership.
8: Nikita, well done. Talk to us through the run, because you got a beautiful sit just in behind what was a very hot tempo.
0: Yeah, no, Wilson's ended up perfectly for us. Dean said to me, if the speed's on, he'll be right there, and he sure was.
5: You were able to get the right run at the top of the straight, though, to get out and start giving good chase.
0: Yeah, no, he was super. Luckily, I got out, and I just let him balance up, and he was, I'm a bit in shock, really.
5: A race that means a lot to the entire industry, but you junior driver.

0: Drivers, you love trying to win the Darren DeFilippi.
1: Yeah, 100%. It's my first drive in it, but it's awesome to get it done, yeah.
0: One from one, how good?
1: Yeah.
0: Well done, and good luck with the rest.
1: Thank you.

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1: Stand by. We're ready. There's the light. They're off and trotting. Fast away, rocking with attitude. Toro Stride is showing good speed. Rocking with attitude, able to zip across and lead. Toro Stride goes on with it, and Toro Stride will lead comfortably. Toro Stride straight to the top, rocking with attitude, now in second. I'm Bobby. He lands in third, just going a little roughly deeper out of Zealous Spur. Miles with a retake move. Rocking with attitude, pops the pocket, works around the outside of Toro Stride. I'm Bobby is still in third spot. Zealous Spurs racing deep, but he goes up without cover. On a move now, three wide RC Phoenix. He gets in front of Gus. Got feelings, you know, 1-1. Down on the inside, four back, Love Me Too. Next is Gus, so he's one out, two back at this point. Soon to be one out, three back. Kiang Stuga went to the inside. Jillaby Dream Lover gets the back of Gus, then Hide and Seek, Golden Sunset. Mufasa Metro goes back to the tail. Out in front, rocking with attitude. Rocking with attitude, starting to fire up out in front, leading 5 metres. Toro Stride sits second. RC Phoenix, the defending champion, he's forced to park out, racing third, but he's in front of Gus, down on the inside, 4-3 back. I'm Bobby, 1-1. Zealous Spur, Love Me To the inside, got feelings, you know, Kiang Stuka. Gus, he's a touch worse than midfield in the moving line. Hide and Seek is down on the marker line. Jillaby Dream Lover, Golden Sunset. Mufasa Metro is at the tail. Lead time, 79.7. Rocking with attitude, making a bold bid for victory out in front. Clear by 5 metres, but she's still over racing. Toro Stride leaders back. RC Phoenix, he's cutting the breeze third. He's without cover. I'm Bobby, 4-3 back on the inside. Zealous Spur, he's in the sweet seat, 1-1. Racing 4 back the inside. Love Me Too, then Got Feelings, you know. Kiang Stuka, Gus, Hide and Seek. Jillaby Dream Lover, second last Golden Sunset. Mufasa Metro is still at the tail. No moves here. First quarter of the last mile. 30.5 to the turnout of the straight. The Inter Dominion Trotting Championship Grand Final being led by Rockin' With Attitude. Rockin' With Attitude, 5 metres. Toro Stride second. RC Phoenix without cover. I'm Bobby still locked away. Three back the inside. Zealous Spur, Love Me Too. Now he's making the move on Gus. Got feelings, you know, in between runners. Kiang Stuka, Hide and Seek. Next is Jillaby Dream Lover, Golden Sunset. Mufasa Metro with a break, going down the back straight, nearing the 500 metre marker. Second quarter, 29.4. Rocking with attitude. Rocking with attitude, defying running down. Still clear 5 metres. Toro Stride. Gus is now third, and he's starting to close in quickly. RC Phoenix, he taps out. He can't do any more. I'm Bobby down on the inside, deeper out and making a run. Got feelings, you know, at the top of the straight. Third quarter, 28 seconds. Rocking with attitude. Rocking with attitude. Corners with the lead. Gus is boring down on her quickly. Toro Stride to the inside. Rocking with attitude. Gus. Toro Stride. Rocking with attitude. Gus. Toro Stride bursting through. Queensland. Gus. Gus is the first Queenslander to win the Inter Dominion. Gus Too Good beating Got Feelings, you know. Toro Stride. Rocking with attitude. Fourth. Love Me Too next. Then I'm Bobby. Next over the line, we've got Kiang Stuka out towards the tail. Hide and Seek, Golden Sunset, Zealous Spur, RC Phoenix, Jillaby Dream Lover, Mufasa Metro, 28.6 on the way home. Mild rate, 157.8. History created with Gus.
2: Well, a few hours post-race, Pete, have you come down off that high yet?
3: No, not really. Yeah, what a huge thrill, you know. Like, it's pretty incredible. It's what dreams are really made of. So, yeah, be high for a while, I think.

0: just for you and Chantel, what was a week like? Because there were two schools of thought. If you were disappointed in him last week, I'm sure you weren't when you analysed the run, what you felt and really what his sectionals were.
1: No, to be honest, I was actually quite happy. I was happy with his run and I was happy it took a little bit of pressure off and, you know, I managed to sort of stop and, you know, realise what we've got to do to actually win the final, which, you know, it probably helped us tonight, sort of learn a bit from last week and, yeah, I think it all helped tonight.
0: How many times did you go through the race this week? Because it looked a perfect draw on paper, but it was a draw with options.
1: Yeah, quite a lot. All week's been going through my head and just trying to map out where we want to be. And, yeah, in saying that, I sort of had to not worry about everyone else too much, just worry about ourselves. And it played out how I sort of thought, though. You know, I knew we'd get away pretty steady. And, you know, I would have liked to maybe have stayed in front of RC Phoenix. But he had to work for a bit. He was out there for wide, so I wasn't too concerned. And the pace was just sort of strong enough that it didn't force us to make a move, which was good. So it all worked out really well.
0: What did you think when you looked up and saw Rockin' With Attitude stay in front in RC Phoenix Park? That must have been a pretty good feeling, I'd assume.
1: Yeah, I kind of expected that to happen. I sort of thought Miles would pump him out wide there. And, you know, she looked like she was a little bit strong, which sort of probably played in our favour a little bit. But, yeah, it sort of all mapped out how I sort of thought. And I just couldn't move too hard off the back. That was sort of the most important part.
0: It's been an amazing 12 months for you and for the horse. Now, everyone's asking, can he come back for Cup Week, please? We want to see more of Gus. Is that in the plans?
1: Well, yeah, we want to be there. I don't know if the Kiwis want us back, but no, we definitely want to be there. And that's sort of what we're working towards.
0: Could it be more than one horse this time around? Of course, the janitor's there. He hasn't had the ideal campaign, but he was still very brave. And you've got a pretty nice two-year-old who might be able to hop back across for a race or two.
1: Yeah, probably not. Probably just Gus. The janitor, he raced tremendous again tonight, but I think we're sick of racing Larry. I think we'll try and dodge him where we can. So he'll probably stay home and have time major. Probably just too big of an ask for a two-year-old. It has been looked at, but I think it's too much for a two-year-old. So at this stage, it'll just be Gus.
0: Well, we'll see you in November.
1: Hopefully. Thank you.

First race of the day, a very competitive maiden as at the Seton Park 1800 is race one. Favourite Mississippi Gambler gates her back and they're away in racing. She didn't jump that well, the fave. She was just a little bit tardily away and getting back early as Florida Kana, our Darcy, and back with those Diva Kingdom. The inside, No More Pennies, booting through to take up the role of pacemaker early over Local Mischief right there. Behind them, Time Makes the Wine, K's Route to fourth, then Hiyo Fox Rocks. A length and a half away to the race favourite Mississippi Gambler from our Darcy. Two lengths away, Florida Kana and Diva Kingdom the last. So they settle into stride and it is No More Pennies who shows the way. No More Pennies in the first, a length and a half clear. Running second on the outside, Local Mischief, Time Makes the Wine is third with a length and a half, K through but the 1200 metres. The inside is our Darcy, followed then by Hiyo Fox Rocks. Further back, Florida Kana, a length and a half second to last. The race favourite Mississippi Gambler is the leader. Put the brakes on down the back and two lengths to Diva Kingdom with 1,000 metres to go. And Chris Dell stacking them up in front with No More Pennies, three quarters of a length. Local Mischief running second and third, tucked up at the trail. Time Makes the Wine from Kay's Rube at the 800 metres. Then out RC, Hiyo Fox Rocks. Further back, Florida Kana, Mississippi Gambler spots the leader about seven lengths, but about to go forward in three lengths to a harder and Diva Kingdom. Across the top, the leader No More Pennies over Local Mischief. Time Makes the Wine. Kay's Rube a little off the bridle there, running fourth. Hiyo Fox Rocks inching closer out. RC flat to the boards, the inside, but picking up. Then Mississippi Gambler, further back Florida Kana and Diva Kingdom. They run the home turn and the leader No More Pennies, the outside Local Mischief as they swing and go. An inside run out RC and now Mississippi Gambler weaving a passage. Time Makes the Wine and wider out. Hiyo Fox Rocks down to the 200. No More Pennies, Time Makes the Wine, Mississippi Gambler and wider. Hiyo Fox Rocks and right up on the inside out RC. Big finish the first. Where do we look? They hit the line, our Darcy, and Time Makes the Wine and a head bobber. It's either our Darcy or Time Makes the Wine. Very, very close the first. Then we had three of them there for third. Mississippi Gambler, No More Pennies and wider out, Hiyo Fox Rocks. What a grandstander to the first of the day. Further back of the field, Local Mischief, Florida Kana, Diva Kingdom and K's Rube.

Zina Veloce on the inside. Unique Vela is right there with Lazy Luck. Set to go, ready, gates back, racing, and a bit awkward there, Chill Factor. Got a little tightened up at the start and has gone back to last. Bakushi will be ridden off the pace today. We're getting well, Unique Vela, Lazy Luck, and over on the inside, Rosina Veloce and Blonde Moon getting hustled forward. A little wider, Redneck, Romeo further back, Sicarius, Bakushi second to last, and three lengths, Chill Factor the last. So they hurtle into the corner, and Unique Vela the leader over Blonde Moon and Nekawa. Second, third on the inside, Rosina Veloce. Lazy Luck is fourth and three wide of the open, working Redneck Romeo. Three lengths away, Sicarius. Bakushi, the favourite, looking to pick up next, and two lengths away, Chill Factor. They approach the home corner, and the leader, Unique Vela, looked in the eye by Blonde Moon. Two lengths, Rosina Veloce. Lazy Luck now, Bakushi, starting to get through his gears to the outside. He's about four off them. Unique Vela, the leader, Blonde Moon. Bakushi is starting to thunder home, and Rosina Veloce, and then Lazy Luck, still Unique Vela. The outside, Bakushi is trying to wear it down. Unique Vela, Bakushi getting onside late. Unique Vela just in front from Bakushi. Here we go again, but the favourite got there. Right where it mattered, Bakushi. Bakushi has got up to beat Unique Vela right at the death. Third over, Blonde Moon, full it across, Rosina Veloce. Then Lazy Luck, Sicarius, well back, Chill Factor, and last in, Redneck Romeo.

Sanford's Rural Carriers 1200. I'm Bartholomew, heavily back to run the favourite. Set to go, ready at a race scene. Very slow, Bridget was three lengths behind them. The favourite will get back as well. I'm Bartholomew. Cremon Bella timing showing the most paces. Bella timing zips to the top. I'm Bartholomew quickly recovers, goes to third. And then came Ribcracker, followed to the inside. Tulsa King, two lengths away. Boesque and Bridget has beaten off early. She's seven lengths at her ears of the field, and the pace is good. It's Bella timing, the leader, a length and a half over Cremon. I'm Bartholomew running third of the race, followed by Ribcracker. Two lengths, Tulsa King. Jimmy Chung, shake it up. Boes needs to get on his bike. The leader is pinging along. And about seven lengths away, last Bridget. 500 metres to go. Bella timing, trying to give them the slip. Floor Mormon going for the doctor. She's four lengths in front. Cremon, I'm Bartholomew. Further back of the field, Ribcracker, Boes, a mile off the leader. Can she keep going? Then Tulsa King and Bridget. Bella timing has run it hard. Down to the 250, Cremon, the danger. Three lengths, I'm Bartholomew, further back, Boesque, and then Ribcracker, but Bella timing with 150 to go, clearing the lead from Cremon. Boesque wider, but Bella timing in front all the way, baby. Bella timing, the money from Cremon, and Boesque third there, Robbie, followed by I'm Bartholomew. Next we go was Bridget, Ribcracker, and last in Tulsa King.

Dromi touches, odds on late. Heavily tried, ready, Racine, flagship a bit tardy off the inside. And going back early, in fact, the favourite Dromi is going to end up well out of it early. And back with that runner as well was Kitsakat. Now, best away, Maysai came out running along with Kane True. And they burnt away three or four. Now, flagship quickly recovered up on the inside after being a bit tardy. Got up on the inside to go to third as the leaders just button it off after a pretty quick first 400. And then came Performer behind those Arzi Zamfu. These just getting up on heels. They really

Slacking it up top, Herding Cat's wider, and then Go Trigger, further back Kits a Cat, well back Tormentor misses Flintstone, and the hot pot is Stone Motherless Last, and on the rail Dromi is going to need a lot to go right from there. The leader is Kane True. Kane True, the leader at the 600 metres, a length and a half performer. Running third on the inside, Maysai, followed by Go Trigger, Flagship. Further back of the field around them, Tormentor, then Kits a Cat, Herding Cat's well back is Azzy's Arm, Dromi. Now McNabb is trying to weave a passage. There's no room for the moment. He's getting held up, and three lengths misses Flintstone around the turn. Performer threw down the gauntlet, hit the lead, and over on the inside, Kane True, Go Trigger. Now Dromi from a long way back is trying to pick a path, but it's Performer, Kane True, then Go Trigger and Flagship. Kane True coming back underneath Performer. Kane True, Performer, Kane True finding more. Kane True, Kane True will win from Performer. Third over, Go Trigger, Flagship fourth, Dromi the next. And then came Kits a Cat, further back Tormentor, Maysai, Herding Cats, Mrs. Flintstone, Azzy's Arm at last in.

is 1600. Don's Legacy, the favourite at $6, ready to go. Gates back. And they're away and racing. A bit slow there was Dubai's Portiki. He was out the back early. Now beginning nicely there, Summer Breeze, along with Hotanuku and Illustrious Marriage Vows. Bell's Fated up on the inside of all of those, as Don's Legacy won't be too far away, followed by Onshore Can Do. Then came Bell's Fate, Maliki, Featherback Palmero, Dubai's Portiki, Wellback, Bell's Or, Black Betty, and last of all is Indian Gold. So as they sort themselves out along the back, and it's Illustrious having to really force the pace here and really press on to get across in front of Summer Breeze in third at the 1,000 metres, Horonuku. Don's Legacy, the fourth, followed by Can Do, Marriage Vows, and then Onshore. Maliki, the next, followed by Dubai's Portiki, Palmero kept out of the open, Wellback, Bell's Fate, Black Betty, Bell's Or, and Indian Gold last. As they turn off the back, 7.50 to go, and it's Illustrious, the pacemaker. For four, Floor Mormon, a length and a half, Hotanuku. Third in the trail, Summer Breeze right there, Marriage Vows, and then Can Do. Here's Palmero getting around them early in the race, followed then by Onshore trying to go with her. Don's Legacy held up behind runners, Dubai's Portiki rolling forward as to Indian Gold. Then came Bell's Fate, Maliki, Wellback, Balzor, and Black Betty the last as they come around the home turn. Illustrious in front, over on the outside is Hotanuku, Summer Breeze, Palmero, wider Dubai's Portiki, and Indian Gold right down the outside. 200 metres to go. Dubai's Portiki chiming in, takes over. Indian Gold still there, Illustrious from Palmero, but here's a double for Chrissy Mambry and Dubai's Portiki. Too good. Dubai's Portiki to beat either Illustrious or Indian Gold. Summer Breeze not bad, followed by Marriage Vows, Maliki, and Onshore. Don's Legacy, Palmero came to the end of it, Featherback, Black Betty to Can Do, Bell's Fate second to last, Hotanuku, and Lustin was out the back there, Bell's Or.

Taranaki building is race number six. Your favourite is Jungle Love, set to go, ready, and they're racing. Jack of the Box was a little tardily away. He'll be one of the last out. Now Zanzibar quickly into stride. Charms of Farm up on the inside. Wider Liquid Liz heading forward along with Jungle Love. The race favourite will be right behind the Merley, and then Wire Rope, My Alibi, Lock Katrine after Glow. Further back is Principled. Getting back at the field, Ballroom Blitz. Well back there is Scarlet Temple, and around them is Jack in the Box. So Liquid Les pressing on, Zanzibar booting through in the centre, so there's a bit of heat here, and Charms of Farm is third. One length away, Jungle Love, the favourite, in a great spot, fourth. Two lengths to Wire Rope, followed then by My Alibi, Lock Katrine. Further back of the field is the next there, Jack in the Box, Principled, well back, Ballroom Blitz after Glow. And a length and a half last as they turn off the back is Scarlet Temple. There's about 9 or 10 first to last, and the leader is Zanzibar. Zanzibar the leader by two lengths. Liquid Les under pressure. He's just giving a bit of ground. The inside, Charms of Farm. Jungle Love about to be shaken up. She's about to make her bet around them. Wire Rope, Principle gets going. Further back, My Alibi, Jack of the Box, Ballroom Blitz, Afterglow with a bit to offer. Through in the centre, and then Lock Katrine and Scarlet Temple around the turn. Zanzibar joined by Jungle Love. Wire Rope's coming after them. Principle, Lock Katrine, and Afterglow threading the needle through in the centre. Jungle Love to Wire Rope. Afterglow boxing on there. Zanzibar, a wider Lock Katrine. It's Jungle Love in front, though, getting close to home from Afterglow. It's Jungle Love. She'll go 3 from 3 at the Naki. Loves the joint. Jungle Love to beat Afterglow. I think Lock Katrine third from Zanzibar. Then Wire Rope, further back Principled. The next over, Scarlet Temple. They were followed by Charms of Farm, Ballroom Blitz. Well back, Jack in the Box. Second to last, My Alibi. And Liquid Les, the last, the favourite. Too good, Jungle Love.

So we're just about set now. The AgFirst Engineering Open Aki Cup. Good luck, everyone. Set to go. Ready and racing in the cup. Little slow Bilardo boy and very tardy Joshua Brown, last year's winner, out the back early, and Platinum Diamond will get back. One of the best out. Tavi's Court firing through, turn the ace with Designs on the lead. And

Wider, Mr. Mojo rising in the favourite up on the inside. Bonnard, and then charge of Arna Spencer. Gospo to the next, followed by Benefactor. Further back of the field, Kai My Queen Thusa. At the 1,000 metres, Bilardo Boy Prioress. Three lengths away, Platinum Diamond. And he's pretty lethargic early last year's winner, Joshua Brown. He's six lengths away and being sealed up. The 800 metres in the cup. Turn the Aces, the leader, calls the shots a half in front of him, Mr. Mojo Rising. Third of the race, Charger Bar, the favourite, camped up on the fence, fourth, Bonnard. Then Tabby's caught all right, and a bit of difficulty there. I think the irons are gone for Jimmy Chung, or the saddle's gone. It's retreating back through them. Spencer right there, Gospodin Thusa. Further back, Prioress, Kai My Queen. Well back, Benefactor, Bilardo Boy, Platinum Diamond, and Joshua Brown won't be winning in 26. Around the corner, Charger Bar went up and hit the lead. Charger Bar to Mr. Mojo Rising. Spencer's coming out and after them. Charger Bar, 150 to go. Fighting on, turn the ace. Spencer down the outside comes Prioress. Charger Bar in front. This grand old warhorse down the outside. Prioress, Prioress. Prioress, turn the ace. Charger Bar in a three-way go, and there's a very good chance Susie Gordon has just quinellaed the Open Aki Cup. Bonnard to Thusa. Further back in the field, Joshua Brown. Well, he got going when it was all over. Further back, Bilardo Boy, Benefactor, and Mr. Mojo Rising, Platinum Diamond, Kai My Queen, Gospodin, and Tavi's Court.

Last of the day, favourite, ATM, the local. Janelle Miller to run the favourite set, ready and racing in the last. Identikit and Deadly Pony with the last two away. ATM sold up early. It looks as though it wants to lead the race. Tobias is going up there as well. So two known on paper.

starters identikit. Race favourite in front, ATM, where he likes to be, and Tobias is riding shotgun second, and they look to control it, these two by two on Hidalgo at the 1200 metres, followed by Picket the Litter, then Fuller Grace, three out Wheelerton doing a bit, followed by Deadly Pony, Astoria Brooks, second to last Rosetown Princess, and two lengths away identikit last. 1000 metres to go, and the leader is ATM by a length on Tobias. Picket the Litter has had a good run third underneath Hidalgo. Wheelerton, not so much of a good run, has been cast out three wide the trip, the fence, Deadly Pony, then Fuller Grace, Rosetown Princess, second to last Astoria Brook, and two lengths away then last of all is identikit, who's been urged along at the back. So the leaders pick it up. ATM a length to Bias now. Has been ridden along to keep with the leader. Two lengths at Elgo. Then came Pick of the Litter, followed by Wheelerton. There's a lot of one batting going on here. Rosetown Princess, further back Fuller Grace, Deadly Pony out the back, identikit at Astoria Brook, but ATM is kicked away. ATM heads up for home, and Chris Dell is race three, four on Tobias, who keeps grinding away. Wheelerton, Rosetown Princess, further back Pick of the Litter, ATM hard up against the inside, Rosetown Princess giving chase, but he's clear ATM, he's well clear, he's got the winning buffer. Chris Dell does it again in the last, oh he loves to rack them and stack them and go home a winner in the last is the postman. He'll do it again on ATM. Ka-ching, ka-ching. Second, Rosetown Princess. And third, Wheelerton. They were followed across then by the next identikit to Tobias, Pick of the Litter, Fuller Grace, Adelgo, Deadly Pony, and last, Astoria Brook.

0: two new messages.
1: The ones I've seen have been natural, athletic types, much like himself. We have a filly, She's the One, who has shown a lot of natural ability as a two-year-old, and we really expect to see her hit her straps at three.
2: We've had a number of horses by The Chosen One. They're really willing to learn. They're really willing to get on with the job. Very similar in the way they move, quite like their sire, very efficient in their action.
3: The Chosen One. The word is good. Standing at the Oak Stud for just $4,000 plus GST.
4: There is no doubt he is a champion. Al Mansour, what a season.
5: In his final season, and he wins another Guineas. County and wins it. And the champion, Milo Sharon, wins on Champions Day.
6: But it's Embellish, and Embellish won the Guineas.
7: And it's Hello Yumzain who gets the head bob and takes the Diamond Jubilee.
8: Sword of State wins the Sistema Stakes and wins it brilliantly.
9: It is grand final day. It's everything that you want from a race day.
10: 12 months ago was without a doubt the best race day that New Zealand has ever seen.
11: We have got some spectacular races to look forward to.
12: Since I've got on course, I feel a little bit more nerves, but once I get out there riding, it'll fizzle its way out.
9: There's one man who has a lot of pressure on his shoulders this afternoon, trainer of Well Written.
11: And my roughie for the day is Moxie.
13: It's Moxie in front. She's going to do it. Moxie will win it.
14: Congratulations to Brendan Popwell as well, selecting Moxie as his top selection. We're not on speaking terms for a little while because we don't want Brendan Popwell picking $26 shots, a losing result for the TAB.
9: We're near the talk course of the race. It is, of course, Alabama Lass, resumed in the railway here on Karaka Million Night. I guess a little bit disappointing on face value, hoping she's improved off that.
15: Her manners are very typical of what we see from her on race day, so it gives me no reason to think that she can't return to her best.
16: Gates are back, they're off. Codan Antique is starting to run on, then followed by Platinum Attack, I'm All In and Master Fate. It's the new Alabama Lass. She shied and she went through the rail, and then left Sway Nesday, the winner by default.
17: When she was home, she was actually going to win the race with 75 metres to go. She's not gone through the rail, but she's hit it at such a rate. Now Sam Collett is up on her feet, and the mare, Alabama Lass, was okay. She carried on, but Sammy's up. Why wouldn't she be?
9: Drama in the Hanawi Farm King's Plate, not what you like to see on a horse that was clearly going to win the contest. But for her on a day like today, when she's got the favourite in a derby, she was home.

0: this is not the kind of confidence booster you need.
1: No, it's not. Understandably, she's livid. She's steaming with what's happened because the horse was going to win.
2: Just an update as well on Sam Collett. She will undergo a concussion test, but if she passes that, then she will be free to go for the rest of the races. Vets have also cast an eye over Alabama Lass. We're just waiting to hear the update there.
3: She's behind me now, getting a cool down. And if you ever want to see the best example of how the teams love these horses, the care that goes into these animals, never more evident.
2: Man, this is manic up here. I'm at the top of the grandstand, and just even finding a way through to where I normally watch the races from is crazy.
4: Lara Antipova, a $1.40 favourite in the Sistema Stakes. Set. Let's bring it on. Gates open, they're up. Lara Antipova's in front. She's clear by two. Running on late Liguria, but Lara Antipova will get the prize in the Sistema.
5: She'd won the race once she quickened up, and she really had a good look around. Definitely felt like there was plenty more in the tank.
0: The Bone Crusher New Zealand Stakes at Group 1 level, the second of the three Group 1s coming your way. Legato, well, she is a sight to behold. She is a wonderful specimen, and she's looking to give Bev and Ken Kelso some redemption following Alabama Lass.
4: Let's bring it on. Gates open, they're off.
6: Go, girl! Legato! Legato's done it in a swan song! She's got a Group 1 at Ellerslie!
4: Opie Boss.

0: room, Sam Collett. She's been cleared to take her place in the Auckland Cup aboard.
1: 2026. We're set. Stephen Barlow sends them underway. Here they come. Paradise Storm not happy with the lack of pace and is charging forward on the outside to inject some much needed speed into the race. Paradise Storm has charged away. Put 5 lengths on them and has put them up in. The Aussies going to absolutely romp home here.
2: It's one thing to win a race and, you know, cups are better than winning a normal race, but winning a cup overseas somewhere just takes another level. There's so much more that goes into it and so much more that can go wrong. So I suppose on the risk-reward scenario, it's just a massive thrill.
0: Let's get you into the parade ring as these NZ Derby horses make their way around to the back parade. Number 3 is Road to Paris. One thing we know about this horse is that he has ample amount of ability. If he could put it all together, will he be a serious contender in this? He knows how to win a Derby. He's got 3 chances in this.
1: 3 wonderful chances too, as Rogers trained the winner of this race on 6 occasions. So let's bring it on. Gates open. They're off for the Derby. Road to Paris. Roger James trained to 7th Derby winner.
3: Derby winning jockey and doing it for a team that you've got such a close association with. This horse hasn't always done it right, but he did it right on the big stage today.
4: No, exactly that. I was scared coming around the outside of them. You never know what he's going to do, but no, he's put it forwards today and he's run well.
5: Roger, how are you feeling?
6: Oh, elated. We were super happy with all 3 horses, and then we've got a loose horse and nothing.
5: Okay, yeah, it is Road to Paris. Yeah. Looks like he's just dislodged George Rook, but the horse is actually very calm down the outside fence.
6: Yeah, probably calmer than I am at present.
7: What about that leap of the fence from Robert Wellwood just to capture your horse then?
6: Yeah, he's one worth capturing.
7: Absolutely, that's some athleticism from your co-trainer. Oh, I've just seen some emotion from around the stable. This means an awful lot to Kingsclere, doesn't it?
6: Oh, absolutely. It's a big build up to these days, and it's special.
8: I actually can't explain the feeling, honestly. It's just incredible. Like, Roger and Robert, they're just amazing people to work for. And George is a great mate too, so it's just incredible.
7: Okay, we're just hearing the siren go. That might be just a look at the closing stages.
0: A little bit of drama here late in the piece. Second versus first. There's plenty on the line here for Roger James, obviously.
9: Exactly. So you can see the second horse, which is Autumn Glory. You're looking to see how badly impeded is it. Is it enough to be able to turn it around? That's the ultimate question.
0: Just see if results change when it comes to this feature.
7: I've just come out of the inquiry room, Emily, and I can tell you that I'd be very, very surprised if there was any change of placing.
0: Great to see the camaraderie between Robert Wellwood, who's just quinellated a New Zealand Derby, and Stephen Marsh and Gillian Johnson, who are going out to potentially take home an NZB Kiwi.
10: The anticipation must almost be killing them.
0: There she is, the superstar. Well written. We're hoping for that demolition performance that we saw on Karaka Million Night.
9: This is a whole different pressure. Riding a horse that's unbeaten has the expectation of the nation on Matt Cartwright's back.
7: There's some atmosphere here, isn't there, Stephen?
11: Oh, I tell you what, this will be the greatest day I've seen in New Zealand racing. I just hope we don't disappoint.
3: This is a hard one. Look, on paper, Well Written just has this race pretty well sewn up. I've put Belle Chevelle on top just because she's so consistent. I'm hoping she can run a big race.
1: Kia kaha, kia mai to the connections and slot holders. May your horse be strong and fast. We're set. This is it. Gates are back, they're racing in the NZB Kiwi. She hopped away well written. She's in a beautiful spot, fourth one out. 300 metres to go, she's made the lead, well written. She made the

0: that's not nothing to do with us, that siren.
1: Obviously, you heard that siren go. There's an inquiry. That is Belle Cheval challenging the win of Well Written. Just here, she begins her move. It's whether they actually come together, which they don't.
2: They'll argue it's a momentum thing there. That's what they've got to argue here.
1: There you go, your two jockeys. Michael D looks to change the placings and make the NZB Kiwi his own.
3: You just had to put the stick away, hands and heels, margins, a short head. I think if he had an uninterrupted run, he would have run past.
4: This horse is coming a long way. We've come out of touch. They've never once touched. He's put the stick away there. No contact whatsoever between two horses. So I think to say that Mix had to put a stick away is very incorrect.
1: Well, there you have it. Cases have been made. Now we await the final decision. Could this day get any more dramatic? And there are the celebrations. They're official because the protest has been dismissed, and therefore Well Written holds her place as the winner of the NZB Kiwi.
2: That might have been the most unpopular protest in history if that had been overturned.
5: Just always something to test you in this business. You just know it's never straightforward. We've seen that today right throughout the card.
1: It's Ellerslie, it is a wrap. It's delivered everything and more of what we expected. There's been something for everyone. There's been drama, there's been inquiries, there's been great horses winning. And it's a day we're going to look forward to every year.

They're good to go now. And they're racing. Joint Venture was restless in the gates and flopped out last. The favourite CIA Jump World, nicely away, Truly Graphic underneath and Epic being sent forward. Then Internal Affairs, Leonessa Handy and Audit right behind them. Then Forest King, a gap to Hell Diva, and Joint Venture's at the tail of the field. So moving up on the outside is Gatineau being sent forward, and Gatineau's going to take a narrow lead from Truly Graphic, and CIA Parks in third. Two lengths away to Leonessa on the inside of Internal Affairs, then came Audit, further back to Forest King, Joint Venture and Hell Diva last of all. So on a more positive roll today, Gatineau makes the running, and the favourite is up on the outside, CIA. Then came Truly Graphic, Internal Affairs has had a good run, then Leonessa from Audit, Forest King getting to the outside, well back Hell Diva and Joint Venture is hard fence. Gatineau leads at the 300, but CIA moved up to join it now. Internal Affairs is closing on, and Joint Venture's making good ground along the rails as CIA trying to shrug off Gatineau. Joint Venture's getting right up on the inside. Joint Venture's making a race of this now. Joint Venture races up to hit the lead and goes on to beat Gatineau. CIA third and Leonessa fourth. Good gap back to Forest King. Internal Affairs couldn't close it off nor Audit. Then Truly Graphic and Hell Diva was last in.

then about five horses off the rails over the last 150. Racing now on the midway, and a pretty good start. DeBello jumps sharply together with Danish Prince, and Harlech sent forward out wide. So three of them contesting the lead. Koyos and the Red Cap goes to fourth, followed by Rolling Magic, Smart Cry in the early part, and Myriad moves up on the outside. Now, Piperita drifting back from Apache Breeze, Preferred Diamonds, and Equilibrious last of all, and the favourite Embrace the Wind about midfield. Harlech's moved up on the outside of DeBello at the 800 metres, and they're a length and a half clear from Koyos. Then Danish Prince, followed by Rolling Magic. Myriad on a three-wide path, and happy to just sit there at the moment on the outside of Embrace the Wind and Smart Cry of the rails. Further back then to Apache Breeze from Piperita, Preferred Diamonds, and Equilibrist is last of all. DeBello and Harlech stride for stride, turning for home. Two off to Koyos, then Danish Prince, Rolling Magic. Myriad's been wide all the way, and further back to Embrace the Wind. Harlech moves up now on the outside of DeBello. Sticking on well there is Koyos. Rolling Magic chiming in. Embrace the Wind two lengths away, coming off heels. Rolling Magic moved up on the outside of Koyos. Rolling Magic takes the lead. Embrace the Wind goes to a clear third, but Rolling Magic is drawing clear. And we're going to beat Koyos. Embrace the Wind third, and fourth home Smart Cry. Then Danish Prince. Further back to Apache Breeze. Then Harlech, DeBello, Preferred Diamonds. Good gap back to Piperita. And having been wide all the way, weakening to finish a clear last was Myriad.

Bit of noise there in the gates. Racing now, and there's a very good line out. Satin Stiletto jumped all right, but it won't contest the lead. It's being taken back. Dividends paid, Satin Serenade and Star Whisperer, the 3 litres early. Sneaky PC going forward. Dawn on Me, fifth down on the rails now. They're followed by Satin Stiletto getting over. Couple after Dubbo Boy, then came Andrea with the white cap. Further back to Bolo Miss, Kokoda back in the field from Star Prediction, and a gap to the main event on the outside of Golden Vader. So Dividends paid, a narrow leader with Star Whisper eyeballing it. Sneaky PC in a great spot third, followed by Satin Serenade on the outside of Dawn on Me. Then Satin Stiletto being wound up. Kokoda gives away a big start as they turn. Dividends paid, it was difficult to get into the gate, but it's matching motors here with Sneaky PC, who just cruised up on the outside. And Sneaky PC bounds 3 lengths in front. There's an absolute mob chasing. Andrea's coming out of the pack to second, then Satin Serenade. Further back to Kokoda. Sneaky PC in front. Andrea's going after it. Sneaky PC just in front and scrambled in. Sneaky PC from Andrea. Big gap back to Kokoda getting up for third in front of Dawn on Me. Then Silver Serenade, Satin Stiletto. Further back, Dubbo Boy, the main event. Star Whisperer, Dividends paid. Golden Vader, Bolo Miss, and Star Prediction.

set, racing. Well, Viva Maurizio wasn't great out of the gates, and in fact, it's last. Ballpark shows the way for Maropawa, attracting the Cheval de Bois. Viva Maurizio's improving on the rails. There's room to go forward. Viewpoint goes back. Concert settles at the rear. And Attracted Miss in a pretty tricky position early. It's drifting right back through the field. Ballpark is a loose leader by three and Arapawa. Viva Maurizio goes to third and is tugging along. Two after Cheval de Bois. Then Concert from the outside draw has found a rails run clear from Viewpoint. And Attracted Miss is an outright last eight off the front runner. It's Ballpark rolling here for Nashua by three and Arapawa. Length and a half to Viva Maurizio. Similar margin to Cheval de Bois on the running line. Around Concert Viewpoint and still two lengths off to Attractiveness. So Ballpark maintains this three-length lead down the side from Arapawa. A gap off to Viva Maurizio. Then came Cheval de Bois going to a clear fourth from Concert Viewpoint and Attractiveness staying on the fence as they turn. So it's Ballpark two in front to Arapawa. Then Viva Maurizio. Cheval de Bois is full bore on the outside of Concert. Inside the 300 and Ballpark is coming back to Arapawa. A length and a half between them. Cheval de Bois is going to a clear third and starting to knuckle down. Arapawa moved up to join Ballpark. Cheval de Bois a length off them. It's Arapawa racing to the front. 100 out. Arapawa two lengths in front. Cheval de Bois goes to second, but Arapawa brings the scone form to Sydney. Won up by a length, Cheval de Bois. Ballpark third. Concert fourth. Get back to Attractiveness. They go waving. Gave away an impossible start there from Viewpoint. Viva Maurizio, that was a poor run. Dropped out to finish last at the end.

Gates are back now. They're off and racing. Massoon No Speed, Nautilus Spirit Dealer and Style Benders ridden with urgency in the middle of the track. Lincoln Rocks handy together with Cormac T. Golden Century handy. And Casual Connections out pretty wide early. Deal and Dash right on the back of the speed from Sounds Unusual. A gap to L'Etoisier, followed by Belle Detel, then Massoon, Le Spirit Dealer and War Ribbon settles last of all. Zach Waddick's got the front here on Cormac T. From Style Bender in second and Casual Connection rolls forward going to third. Lincoln Rocks camp fourth on the rails in advance of Golden Century. Then Deal and Dash is tugging along midfield and the insider Sounds Unusual. The favourite right on its coattails, L'Etoisier around Belle Detel. Then Massoon from Le Spirit Dealer. And War Ribbon is the last one, about 10 lengths off the

and a few runners had to take evasive action, so Sounds Unusual retired to the back, a length on Casual Connection. Then came Lincoln Rocks on the insider style bender, two off to Golden Century, then War Ribbon, L'Etoisier next in the field, followed after a length to Massoon. Then came War Ribbon the udder, length and a half Le Spirit Dealer, and Belle de Tell was inconvenienced at the 1500 metres and has lasted about 14 off the lead. 1,000 to go, Cormac T loafing along from Casual Connection in a very positive role. Couple off to Lincoln Rock style bender in stalking positions, a couple off to Golden Century, then Deal and Dash, L'Etoisier, Spirit Dealer is out wide as L'Etoisier starts to put itself into the picture. War Ribbon gets onto its back, Massoon is a bit strung up, and a gap to Belle de Tell. Down the side, Cormac T, a narrow leader from Casual Connection. Now Golden Century and L'Etoisier get going, so the runs have started a long way out. War Ribbon sewed along, getting onto their backs, followed by Style Bender. Massoon's travelling okay, looking for room. Lincoln Rock weakening out, a gap to Deal and Dash. Into the straight now, Golden Century and L'Etoisier. They go to the front together from Casual Connection. Cormac T has surrendered. Massoon gives away a big start. L'Etoisier, a narrow leader from Golden Century, a half between the pair. Then Casual Connection. Massoon is trying to run into a place, but L'Etoisier got two in front now. A length. Golden Century's raising a second effort. L'Etoisier in front though. Massoon, Golden Century for the miners. Favourite wins at L'Etoisier. Sustained a long run to beat Massoon. Golden Century, and fourth home was Casual Connection. Deal and Dash warmed up when it was all over. Then War Ribbon from Style Bender. Cormac T weakened out from the Spirit Dealer. Belle de Tell, never a factor today. And Lincoln Rocks weakened right out of it.

surveying the line from behind. All clear. Off Couples Retreat. Landed out nicely. Delicious, Super Bright, Handy with Tickle Belly. Sort of Legacy jumped all right, but just eases back for cover. On the outside of West of Dalby, Kira Billy. Further back to Tequila Baby and Twisted Queens, last of all. Tickle Belly goes to the front, and Super Bright, the Ruffy, moves up to second. Then Delicious, Couples Retreat, camping behind. Two further back to the favourite, Sort of Legacy, and the running line around West of Dalby. A gap to Tequila Baby from Kira Billy. Twisted Queen, the last one. Tickle Belly's been well back today. Leads narrowly here from Super Bright. Couples Retreat tugging along on the inside of Delicious. Then West of Dalby on the inside of Sort of Legacy. Tequila Baby, Kira Billy, and Twisted Queen. Tickle Belly at the 400. Being eyeballed by Super Bright. Couples Retreat taking a rails run. Then Delicious, Sort of Legacy, stoked up, running on. West of Dalby behind them. Down to the 250. They're right across the track. Delicious, Sort of Legacy, going after Tickle Belly. Super Bright still there. West of Dalby in tight room. Sort of Legacy and Delicious. Sort of Legacy, the outside, gaining the upper hand. And in a very competitive finish, the favourite one just. Sort of Legacy from Delicious, Super Bright, and Couples Retreat. Close up, Tickle Belly, West of Dalby, Kira Billy, Twisted Queen, and Tequila Baby.

Ready, Rose Hill. Racing now. Way to the Stars began sharply. Rosalind Star hopped out well and has a mortgage on the spot outside it early. Storm the Ramparts goes to third, then Grand Impact from Aviatrice. Further back to Cigar Flick. Dragonstone settles last of all. Way to the Stars with a good fresh record leads here from the short favourite Rosalind Star. Then Storm the Rampart in advance of Grand Impact. Couple off to Aviatrice in advance of Cigar Flick. Dragonstone sees them all. Approaching the turn, Way to the Stars a half length here on Rosalind Star. Then Storm the Ramparts a half the outside Grand Impact. Further back to Cigar Flick, who's pushing through on the rails into the straight. And Way to the Stars leads the way by a neat length here on Rosalind Star, who's starting to breathe down its neck now. Further back to Grand Impact, closing off down to the 250, and Rosalind Star moved up now and went past Way to the Stars and Grand Impact. Cigar Flick's too far back, but Rosalind Star opens up the shoulders in the money zone. Well clear, and the short favourite's going to win easily today, Rosalind Star, beating Grand Impact.

Racing now, Romeo's Choice left the gates cleanly together with LEU. Is really being ridden up in the early part to lead from Romeo's Choice. Ready to Shine's right there from Coco Jambu, Dollar Magic out wide from Substantial. Then No Drama tugging along early on the inside of Gatsby's Dark Glitter Starfisticated. And Bold Max sees them all into the first turn. And LEU is a narrow leader from Midnight Opal, parked up on the outside. Dollar Magic got over for cover now on the outside of Romeo's Choice. Two off the favourite, Ready to Shine from Coco Jambu, then Gatsby's. Substantial between runners, followed by Dark Glitter on the rails, then No Drama, Starfisticated and Bold Mac. Inside the 600, LEU ahead in front to Midnight Opal. Dollar Magic's tugging along in the blinkers today in third from Romeo's Choice. Then Ready to Shine, Coco Jambu coming away from the rails. Dark Glitter taking that vacated position. LEU at the 300 metres, barely being revved up now from Midnight Opal, Romeo's Choice. Two off to Coco Jambu, Dollar Magic, Ready to Shine, still four off the lead. LEU trying to fend off Midnight Opal. LEU ahead to Midnight Opal, Romeo's Choice. Ready to Shine's running out of ground. Romeo's Choice going up on the inside of LEU. Romeo's Choice, LEU, Romeo's Choice scores as an upset. Beat LEU. Midnight Opal third, not sure about fourth. Dark Glitter, Coco Jambu. And further back then to Ready to Shine, Bold Mac, Dark Glitter up the inside. Further back, Starfisticated, Substantial, Dollar Magic, No Drama and Gatsby's.

We're just about ready to run. Gates are back now, racing. Skylab was slow out. Lock Eagle taken back, and Cool Jakey jumped sharp. Together with Just Folk, and now Wind Chatter starting to build up. The Revs going to third in advance of Punch Laner. Midnight Dynamite's going to settle fifth, the race favourite. Then came I Am Velvet pushing through inside War Eternal. Williamsburg drifting back. Then came Zabiari and General Salute there, one off the fence. Further back to Mikhail from Skylab. And last of all is Lock Eagle. So Wind Chat shows the way now by three quarters to Cool Jakey in this familiar scene. Punch Laner Parks in third from Just Folk. Then I Am Velvet inside Midnight Dynamite. Further back to War Eternal, Zabiari and Williamsburg the outside. Then came McHale three wide around General Salute Skylab. And Lock Eagle sees them all. Wind Chats to Shul shows the way here by three quarters to Cool Jakey. Then Punch Lane from Just Folk, who's starting a run well before the turn. Midnight Dynamite improves. I Am Velvet not going well. War Eternal and Williamsburg being shoved along. McHale gives away a big start. So does General Salute. Into the straight now. Wind Chat, Cool Jakey, Just Folk chiming in. Punch Lane needs some galloping room as Midnight Dynamite is given the cue. And quickly, Midnight Dynamite moved up to rush to the front now. Two lengths clear from Just Folk, General Salute, Williamsburg and War Eternal. But Midnight Dynamite, what a preparation he's having, is well clear. Midnight Dynamite will beat Just Folk, General Salute third. Then Punch Lane from War Eternal, Cool Jakey, Williamsburg, McHale not a factor. From Skylab, Lock Eagle, I Am Velvet. And weakening out was Wind Chat along with Zabiari.

Back to Randwick next Saturday. Racing now. Snack Bar a little bit tardy off the inside, and Poker Jack jumped well with Simeon. The Grey Creon in the thick of the action with Silencio Por Favor, then Snack Bar. Two after the favourite, Columbia Blue. Star Deals down on the fence, tugging along. From Hanau, King Gutho pretty relaxed back in the field, and Shropshire Ladder is the last one. Poker Jack, a long shot leader here from Simeon. Silencio Por Favor, third on the inside of Creon. A length and a half then to Snack Bar. Two or three then to Columbia Blue. Further back to Star Deal is still over racing on the inside of Hanau. King Gutho and Shropshire Ladder the last two. Poker Jack a length and a half clear from Simeon. Simeon in second. Silencio Por Favor. Snack Bar getting a bit close to heels on the fence. Then came Creon and three further back to Columbia Blue. Poker Jack just leaving the fence a fraction from Simeon. Silencio Por Favor. Snack Bar runs up behind them. Then came Creon and Columbia Blue's called upon and starting to let down wide out. Poker Jack being grabbed everywhere. Columbia Blue, Creon the outside. Snack Bar darts up the inside. It's Columbia Blue racing to a narrow lead, and Columbia Blue will beat Snack Bar. Poker Jack third, Creon fourth. Then Silencio Por Favor from Simeon. King Gutho, Shropshire Lad, Star Dealer. And last in was Hanau.

The first event, the Tab Bailey Handicap on a soft six, rail out three, and they're racing. And towards the outside, Notified jumped away moderately. Kopung Yan began well and goes straight to the lead from Stunning Kitty. And they were followed by Delara behind them. Notified just tried to improve its position out deeper, and Achy Breaky Heart drops back to the end. Kopung Yan just being pressed by Stunning Kitty as they head towards the 1,400 metres. And Kopung Yan's quite happy for the outsider to go to the lead. Delara third, and then came Notified, who's fourth one off the fence, and importantly about a length and three quarters off the favourite, and Achy Breaky Heart is last of the five as they head towards Chiquita Lodge. 1200 metres to go. Stunning Kitty is the leader by two lengths and is a bit keen from Kopung Yan, a length and a half away Notified, then Delara a half length away fourth, a length and a quarter Achy Breaky Heart last of the group. As they come towards the 1,000 metres, Stunning Kitty relaxed a little bit better, about two and a quarter in front. From in second place, Kopung Yan, a length away to Notified, and then came Delara and Achy Breaky Heart. 800 metres to go. Stunning Kitty, as it likes, by a couple of lengths to in second, Kopung Yan, and Notified is not letting the favourite out of its sights. Delara tucked away the inner, and Achy Breaky Heart last, and would spot the speed about six as they're about to dial it up before the corner. Stunning Kitty, the front runner. It's been an even tempo from Kopung Yan, Notified, and Achy Breaky Heart whips up around the outside now to stake a claim. And Delara, as they sprinted, went back to the end at the 400 metres. Stunning Kitty grabbed by Achy Breaky Heart, then Kopung Yan, Notified is two lengths away, and then came Delara. It's Achy Breaky Heart at the 200 metres. Kopung Yan was able to come back on the inside. Notified's lifting with Delara. Kopung Yan, 100 metres to go, is about two lengths in front now and is pulling clear, and Kopung Yan outsprints them late. Notified second, third a photo, Achy Breaky Heart just from Delara, and Stunning Kitty last of the five in the Tab Bailey.

set to run. The tab we're on, 1,000 metres. Gates are back and they're racing. Panchenko just jibbed to the right slightly, didn't lose a lot of ground. And beginning well in between horses, El Montego is going to be one of the initial leaders with the Troubleshooter, and Riverina Lulu's quite keen in the orange jacket. And up the centre of the track, the favourite Hard Kick is also disputing the lead. So the front runner is along the inside, the Troubleshooter from Hard Kick, Riverina Lulu, two lengths Leopard Shark, and then Panchenko, Dark Matter underneath of it, and two further back at the tail of the field, Veneto Street. So they reach the 450, the Troubleshooter, Hard Kick, Riverina Lulu, asked for an effort between horses, and they were followed by Panchenko down the centre of the course. Williams hasn't pushed the button yet, 200 metres to go. Riverina Lulu took the front. Hard Kick's going to have to lift here. Panchenko's going to have to lift. Riverina Lulu with 100 metres to go, clicked up, led by two lengths to Leopard Shark, and Riverina Lulu is going to cause a surprise from Leopard Shark, the Troubleshooter. They were followed by El Montego. Behind them, Panchenko's missed the drum, and so too the favourite Hard Kick. Behind those, Dark Matter, and at the tail of the field, Veneto Street.

the young stars of the sport. They're ready. And away they go. And Lake Vostok, last year's winner, jumped away well with Changing Colours and Street Lark. And Barbie's Dream World is firing over with Storm Season. So they reach that corner at the 1,400 metres. Barbie's Dream World is going to lead by 3 lengths. Two in second, Street Lark, Storm Season. 2 lengths, Changing Colours. Followed by Marine Empress. A length and a quarter away in the field, Lake Vostok. Madaya's on the improve wider. Further back, Cat Noir. 2 lengths, at Aegina, Sweet Jasmine. And last, Impending Shadow. Barbie's Dream World, the leader, coming back under the jockey now. Just over 1,000 metres to go by a length and a quarter. Madaya is second, a length, Street Lark third. And fourth one off the fence is Storm Season. Two further back in the field then is Changing Colours, who's tucked away on the rails from Marine Empress. A length and a quarter, Lake Vostok, Cat Noir, then Sweet Jasmine, at Aegina, and Impending Shadow. Barbie's Dream World heading towards the corner of the 650 by a length and a tail, Madaya. 2 lengths to Street Lark as they run around the bend now in the final. Next on the outside is Storm Season. Further back is Marine Empress. It's about to tip three wide, trying to get off the fence, Changing Colours at that stage. They were followed by Cat Noir. Well back, Lake Vostok, who's hunting runs on the fence in the red cap. Then Sweet Jasmine, Impending Shadow, and at Aegina. Madaya moves up to Barbie's Dream World. There's a run for Street Lark right up on the inside. Changing Colours is starting to present as well for Luke Hart right at the clock tower. He hasn't moved on Changing Colours. Now he pushes the button from Street Lark, then came Madaya, a gap to the others, but Changing Colours rips away, and Changing Colours won it well from Street Lark, Madaya, and Cat Noir. Marine Empress next, followed by Lake Vostok, behind those horses, Storm Season, Barbie's Dream World, at Aegina, Impending Shadow, and at the tail of the field was Sweet Jasmine.

and they're racing. Dun Tom Lass was last to leave with Pravaha. Licentious began well with Misapprehend and zooming over is Cherish Me. Also in that group of horses, Skywatcher and Zupper Inglese is going to settle just behind those. They're a length and a half in front of Davida and also Angel in Black, and further back is Laura Eliza, midfield three deep from off their perch. Then Salazoo, Palm Angel, Dun Tom Lass, Pravaha and Miss Miranda is last of all. Skywatcher drives up on the inside to lead the race at the 850. Led Cherish Me, and they were followed by Misapprehend around the outside of Zupper Inglese, the centre, and Licentious fifth offence. Laura Eliza's three wide with cover and about three off the lead from Davida, and they were followed by Angel in Black and off their perches, three and four deep approaching the corner from Palm Angel Salazoo. Dun Tom Lass is well back with Pravaha and Miss Miranda is last. Skywatcher into the straight, 500 metres to go from Cherish Me. Licentious probing for a run up on the inside if good enough from Zupper Inglese. Misapprehend trying to produce up the middle. Davida's run up behind those, and then came Laura Eliza. Cherish Me and Skywatcher together. 250 metres to go from Licentious, who battles on. Misapprehend trying to close on the outside, and Salazoo is coming through over on the far side. Salazoo is bursting through. 50 metres to go. Took the lead, Salazoo, and Salazoo won it. Salazoo first from Cherish Me, Misapprehend, then Skywatcher and Licentious. Behind them, Dun Tom Lass and Palm Angel from Davida. Back behind those, Zupper Inglese, Laura Eliza, in company with Miss Miranda, Pravaha, Angel in Black, and also off their perch.

Three-year-olds at 1,700 metres and they're away. Kellio dwelt and What on Earth out the back early. Lucky Lucky Boom began well with Emperor Zoo and Flying Carnas holding its position for now on the rails, and Zebra Finch is also forcing up with the Mean Fiddler and Prestige Forever. There's a bit of pressure heading towards that opening corner. 1,350 out. Lucky Lucky Boom is going to lead the race from Seriously Hot. Flying Carn got the box seat for now. Flying Dunn dug up is whipping around the outside. Zebra Finch in that leading clump with Emperor Zoo. A length and a quarter the Mean Fiddler, who's obliged to race three wide around Prestige Forever. Don't Doubt Dare is midfield on the fence, and they're 2.5 overpriced. And then Mr. Avery Chow down. Oyster Lane as well back, and they're two lengths. What on Earth and Callio is last at the 900. Lucky Lucky Boom attempts to slack in a half length. Flying Dunn, a length and a quarter. Seriously Hot third. They will follow Zebra Finch, a length and a half. Flying Carn on the fence from Emperor Zoo, and then the Mean Fiddler three deep. A length and a quarter, Don't Doubt Dare and Prestige Forever. And then Mr. Avery, who's well back in the field. They were followed by Overpriced, and then came Oyster Lane. Kellio towards the back of the field is Chow down, and at the tail of the field is What on Earth. So it's Lucky Lucky Boom tried to sneak away around the corner. A couple Flying Done, then Zebra Finch and Seriously Hot from Flying Carn, Emperor Zoo and Prestige Forever right down the outside, and Mr. Avery behind them. Lucky Lucky Boom clicked up, led three or four to Emperor Zoo and Zebra Finch trying to close, and they were followed by Kellio, Mr. Avery right down the outskirts. Lucky Lucky Boom, 150 metres to go from Emperor Zoo. Kellio, and then came Zebra Finch. Lucky Lucky Boom getting tired. They're lifting Kellio over the top. Kellio and Emperor Zoo go together. Kellio! Kellio beat Emperor Zoo. Lucky Lucky Boom, and Don't Doubt Dare at any old price has got the four from Mr. Avery. Then Flying Carn, Zebra Finch and Oyster Lane. Chow down next, followed further back in the field by What on Earth, the Mean Fiddler, Overpriced, well back Seriously Hot and Prestige Forever.

set to run. And they're racing. Stern Idol jumped away okay, got a little squeeze shortly after the start from Bold Soul and also to Janice. Black runs straight to the lead from Pavati Party, not a lot of pressure on. Virtuous Circle's nice and close, and then to Janice behind them from Bold Soul. Highland Blaze is just a shade beyond centre field, settling the outside of Tempesti. Urban Outlook is third last from Stern Idol, and last of all is Samuel Langhorn. That's the call as they run past the judge with a lap to go, and it's Black Run As It Likes by a length Pavati Party. Virtuous Circle was obliged to race deep, so it's going to force up out of the running at the 2200 metres. Then Bold Soul outside of Tejanus, and then Tempesti, who settled underneath of Highland Blaze. Three further back is Stern Idol, Urban Outlook and Samuel Langhorn as they head to the riverside. 2,000 metres to go. Black Run is the leader, and Virtuous Circle got one off the fence now. Just spread at those leaders a little. Pavati Party is third, the rails tucked away, getting a lovely run, and Bold Soul will be fourth one off the fence. Next along the rails is Tejanus, and then came Highland Blaze outside of Tempesti. Two further back is the jumping hero Stern Idol, third last from Urban Outlook, and last is Samuel Langhorn. 1600 metres to go, and Black Run is just sauntering along as it likes for Ryan Houston. Worse than an even tempo by a length and a quarter to Virtuous Circle and then Pavati Party. Fourth is Bold Soul, and next along the rails is Tejanus, and then came Highland Blaze. Further back is Tempesti and then Stern Idol. There's been little or no change. Second last, Urban Outlook, and Samuel Langhorn whipped them in. Heading towards the famous Chiquita Lodge, 1,200 metres to go in the Dean Lester Flemington Cup. And it's Black Run the leader by a length to Virtuous Circle, who settled a lot closer today. Three quarters of a length away, third along the rails, Pavati Party. They were followed by Bold Soul, a length away to Janice. Three quarters, Highland Blaze, the well-supported favourite in sixth place and would spot the lead about six. Further back, Tempesti, Stern Idol, then Samuel Langhorn and Urban Outlook. Black Run in front of Virtuous Circle as they reach the 800 metres, and Virtuous Circle gets within a half length. Third is Pavati Party, and then Bold Soul about to leave the slipstream out three wide, so Highland Blaze

The field with Urban Outlook. They run for the money. Black Run, Virtuous Circle, Deep Pavati Party, if good enough on the fence. Then Tempesti and Highland Blaze just grinding away at the moment. So it's Black Run, 300 metres to go. Tries to dash away, but here comes Bold Soul and Pavati Party up on the inside. Black Run, grab Pavati Party, Bold Soul, Tempesti the middle. Great finish to Janice getting through. And Highland Blaze is still coming at them. They reach the line. Photo finish, Bold Soul. I reckon Bold Soul has won from either Highland Blaze, Tempesti, to Janice and Pavati Party, not beaten far from those. A five-way go. Behind those horses then in the field was a Black Run from Samuel Langhorne. Next to finish, Urban Outlook, Stern Idol and Virtuous Circle.

set at the top of the famous straight six. They're ready. Stalls are back and away. Home Rule began quickly. Flyer away smartly with also Barari in the predominantly white jacket. As they head towards the outside, the leader is Home Rule, leading a group out there. Bet Witchery and then Piastri, 16 Reasons, Sathus. And further back is Royal Insignia in that group with Mr. Verse. And they're going to split over on the flat side rail. It's Barari leading Moby Dick and Flyer, and then Great Maximus, Bullets High, Steel Move and Jugeong. Leading the division up the outside is Home Rule from Bet Witchery and Piastri and then Zathus. And back behind those horses, Mr. Verse and 16 Reasons. Royal Insignia last. Over on the flat side at the 500 metres, it's Moby Dick driving up on the inside of Barari and then Great Maximus, and further back is Flyer. They reach the 350. Over on the flat side, it's Barari. Hands and heels about a length in front of Moby Dick, Great Maximus, Flyer, and then Piastri leading the division up the outside with Mr. Verse and also Royal Insignia. It is Barari at the 150 with Great Maximus. Piastri and Royal Insignia ride in it.

set. Gates Crash and Racing, Star of India dwelt slightly, Think Giant second last to leave. Glory Days began well with Nelly Laylax, Flash Feeling, Smoke and Romans from the deep, Banker's Choice in that line, the Doctor of Lovers probing up. They were followed by Braden Star about seventh and two off the front in the early stages of the race. Then came Smoke and Princess, Think Giant's on the improve around them, then Star of India, a couple of lengths, and George Freedom Rally and Chief Little Rockers last heading towards the top corner. 1,500 metres to go, Banker's Choice is the leader now by about a length to Smoke and Romans up the second. Nelly Laylax is third and Flash Feeling is fourth, one off the fence. Two lengths the Doctor of Love with Glory Days. Think Giant is seventh out, three wide around Smoke and Princess and Braden Star. Three quarters of a length Freedom Rally, who's wide around St. George and Star of India, and last of all Chief Little Rock. 1,100 metres to go. They continue their journey towards the turn off the back where the leader is Banker's Choice by three quarters Smoke and Romans, and now the leaders just start to spread them at the thousand. Two and a quarter Nelly Laylax, Flash Feeling. Three further back in the field, Glory Days. Along the inside, the Doctor of Love and Think Giants, eight off the front. A length and a quarter, Smoke and Princess, Braden Star, Freedom Rally, a gap, Star of India, St. George, Chief Little Rock. Approaching the entrance to the home straight, 650 out. It's Banker's Choice, trying to strike the attentions of Smoke and Romans. Nelly Laylax is running right up behind the leader from Flash Feeling. Then Glory Days. Think Giants going to be wide on the final corner from Freedom Rally, then the Doctor of Love, Braden Star, and back behind those Smoke and Princess and St. George hooked towards the outside. Banker's Choice, 350 metres to go, looking to sustain the effort. Two lengths, Nelly Laylax, and then Smoke and Roman. Star of India is coming on, Think Giant, and here's the grey St. George, right down the centre of the track. At the clock tower at the 200, St. George took over, kicked away from Smoke and Roman. Star of India, Think Giant, Banker's Choice. St. George is pulling clear, and St. George will win it. St. George by a length, Smoke and Roman, Star of India, Think Giant four. They were followed by Glory Day, Smoke and Princess, and Braden Star from Banker's Choice, Nelly Laylax, Chief Little Rock, the Doctor of Love, Flash Feeling, and last to complete Freedom Rally.

1,000 metres. Gates are back and away. Prima Bella from barrier number four broke away well with also One Hard Lady. Harry Got Styles not too far away from the action with also Bring Me Power. El Pibe de Oro's trying to head towards the outside. He's going to be in the back half of the field. Street Artist began fast and is up the outside. So they're huddling together. Prima Bella led from Street Artist and they were followed by One Hard Lady, Bring Me Power together with Along the River. Then Harry Got Styles, Per Sempre, Nimbus 2000 in the orange, about five off the lead from Next Step Iowa. Charmed run well back in the field. El Pibe de Oro and also Landmark. Street Artist is the leader. 400 metres to go. Led by a length, Prima Bella, One Hard Lady. Along the River, Shook Up. Next Step Iowa behind those horses. Then Harry Got Styles. And behind those horses then is Nimbus 2000. It's Street Artist trying to get Prima Bella. Along the River on the outside is still right there. Along the River and also Prima Bella. Along the River gets its bib in front and ahead. Bobbing go. Prima Bella kicked on the inside. Along the River or Prima Bella, a photo finish. They were followed by Next Step Iowa, El Pibe de Oro, and then Nimbus 2000, Per Sempre, Charmed Run, Street Artist, to Gap, Landmark, Harry Got Styles, One Hard Lady, and Bring Me Power.

This is the Derby consolation. Ready? There's the light. They're off and pacing. From the inside, all over it, fast away, Surreal Moran driving forward. Dynamite Dan, three high, going into the first turn. Right in behind them, Love to Be Up to Me. Shanky Shot is going through between runners, and he's got Surreal Moran three wide. Dynamite Dan is four wide early. Timmy Tao's in between runners. Ideal Dobronsky went down to the marker line, racing three back. Then James Alfred. Barocca Bernie is

Last and dropping down to the marker line. So out in front, all over it. The favourite holding up from the inside. All over it shows the way. Here's Dynamite Dan. He's charging up quickly. Surreal Moran goes with him in the centre. And the speed is on. 37-1 the lead time. All over it. Trying to repel the challenge from Surreal Moran. Dynamite Dan is having a torrid trip. He's still racing deep. Love to be up to me. He's right in behind them. Then Shanky Shot Ideal to Bronski. Timmy Teo. Second last James Alford Barone. Rocker Bernie is last on the inside. They have 1,200 metres left to run, and the leader is the favourite all over it. But he's had little peace all over it, shows the way. First quarter of the last mile, 28.6, all over it by 5 metres. Love to be up to me in that perfect spot. Leaders back second. Surreal Moran working overtime. Ideal Bronski, 4-3 back the inside. Dynamite Dan was able to drop into the 1-1 trail. Baraka Bernie, Shanky Shot. Timmy Teo, James Alfred, surveying the situation from last to the turn out of the straight. They have 900 metres left to run all over it, looking for a second quarter slowdown, leading the way from Love to Be Up to Me, if anything, with this slow speed, just inclined to fire up in behind the pace. Surreal Moran without cover. Dynamite Dan hooks three wide. Shanky Shot with a friend to follow, tracking up behind Dynamite Dan. Then Ideal to Bronski, Timmy Teo, Baraka Bernie and James Alfred. Second split, 30.4 midway down the back straight. 500 metres left to run. All over it, shows the way. Dynamite Dan three wide, pouring on the pressure. Surreal Moran is giving ground. Deeper out, Shanky Shot. Love to be up to me. Needs racetrack to work with. Bolting, he can't get clear. Timmy Teo is starting to let down deeper. Then James Alfred, Ideal to Bronski, Baraka Bernie. Third quarter, 28.3. Shanky Shot at the top of the straight, races to the lead. Love to be up to me, gets out, and he's starting to sprout wings. Shanky Shot in front. Love to be up to me, goes to him quickly, and the Victorian strike. Love to be up to me, draws off, wins easily. Love to be up to me, beating Shanky Shot. Ideal Bronski third, James Alfred fourth. A break back to Timmy Teo, all over it. Dynamite Dan, Baraka Bernie, Surreal Moran, final split, 27-9.

There's the light. They're off and pacing. Brave and Treacherous, a full stretch break at the start. Fast out, Grease Lightning. He's looking to head off Magic Mickey. Fate Awaits is third. Always Be Cool. He's deep into the first turn. Final Deadline squeezing off the inside. Fox Dan Hesitate. They're posted deep. Down on the inside is Mickey B. Always Dancing following that move. Brave and Treacherous. He was able to reset, but he lost the early advantage. He settles in the back half of the field. French Fries, Raka Sandy is out towards the tail. Out in front, the ex-Kiwi, Grease Lightning. Grease Lightning leads the way, but here comes the favourite. Fate Awaits. He's looming on the outside. Always

Boat awaits. He can't. That turn came up and driving through is the fling. Always Be Cool. Grease Lightning now third leaders back. Final deadline. He sits fourth 1-1, but Sanderson is not going to sit for long. He feeds him racetrack and he's on.

Lost all chance the first quarter of the last mile. A scorcher, 27-7. Fatal Weight softened up. He leads narrowly. Final Deadline ready to strike. On his outside, he's only a neck away. Grease Lightning leaders back third. Always Be Cool. He's fourth, 1-1, but he's done a mountain of early work. Three Wide Solo comes Hesitate. Brave and Treacherous, the inside. Fox Dan splits runners. Raka Sandy tracking up deeper. Mickey B, French Fries, Always Dancing and tailed out. Magic Mickey, second quarter. 30.4. Dixon trying to rate the pace down the back straight with the favourite. Fatal Weight's by a head. Final Deadline on his outside second. Three Wide Solo, Hesitate, Grease Lightning under pressure. Always Be Cool in the centre. Raka Sandy, Fox Dan, Brave and Treacherous. Then French Fries, Mickey B. Dropping away, Always Dancing. Tailed out, Magic Mickey, third quarter. 27.4. On the outside, Final Deadline. Draws to a narrow lead, but Fatal Weight's is starting to rally. The favourite is kicking on the inside. Final Deadline, the outside. Fatal Weight's the inside. Final Deadline, Fatal Weight's. They've come away from Always Be Cool. Final Deadline in front. Final Deadline. Final Deadline, too good. Beating Fatal Weight's, Always Be Cool. Tremendous running third. And Brave and Treacherous up for fourth. Then Araka Sandy, Fox Dan, French Fries wider. Next over the line, Hesitate. Mickey B, a break back in the field. Grease Lightning. Then Always Dancing, Magic...

Ready? There's the light. They're off and pacing. Kanina Prov Lima got the first call. Fast out from gate four, looking to head off Darren Speak the Truth. Rushes across with Kanina Prov Lima, and he's going to make a challenge here, Speak the Truth, and Morris is going to hand over. So Speak the Truth is about to roll into the van and take full control of the consolation. In second, Kanina Prov Lima. Part the Greatness third. Posted deep, You Betcha Tiger Pie. Darren three back the inside. Attachment is racing deep early. Between runners call to water. Captain Ravishing, four back on the inside. The Janitor joins that three wide cover flow. Tracking up in between runners, Sweet on Lexi, then Amami, and Tyson. Tyson's last on the inside. Speak the Truth out in front. He leads the way, You Betcha Tiger Pie, without cover. No luck for Attachment. He's posted three high. Leaders back, Kanina Prov Lima, Part the Greatness, splits runners. The Janitor, he's racing wide, but he's not being bustled. Down on the inside is Darren, then Captain Ravishing, call to water Tyson. Sweet on Lexi. Amami is at the tail, moving into the back straight. Back from where they started from, and it's Speak the Truth out in front. Speak the Truth leading the way, the margin 5 metres. Here's the Janitor. The favourite is looming on the outside, and he's about to park at the leader's wheel. Racing third, leaders back, Kanina Prov Lima. He's enjoying a lovely trail. Attachment 1-1. Darren fifth, three back the inside. You Betcha Tiger Pie on the outside of Captain Ravishing. He's four back against the peg line. Next is Part the Greatness, then Tyson, call to water Amami, and Sweet on Lexi. He's back last. They have 1,200 metres left to run in the Inter-Dominion Consolation. And it's Speak the Truth out in front, dictating terms. And he's cruising along. First quarter of the last mile, 28.6 the lead time, 74.6. It's Speak the Truth 5 metres. Sitting second, Kanina Prov Lima. The Janitor's got to do it the hard way. Parked out, racing third. Darren, three back the inside, covered up by Attachment. You Betcha Tiger Pie on the outside of Captain Ravishing, then Part the Greatness. Tyson down on the inside. Next on the outside, call to water, Amami. Sweet on Lexi is back at the tail. 800 metres left to run. Second quarter, 28.2. So this building on this front end pressure. Going into the back straight, final time. Speak the Truth shows the way, 3 metres. The Janitor, he's second on the outside and starting to make his move now. Kanina Prov Lima, leaders back third. Darren shakes loose, working into the clear. He grabs that 1-1 trail. Attachment is gone. Deeper off the track, You Betcha Tiger Pie. Then Captain Ravishing, call to water, trying to thread the needle. Part the Greatness very wide, then Sweet on Lexi. Tyson is back at the tail, dropping out Amami. Third.

I think it knows. I think Call to Water just beat Darren of Lima. Part the greatness back towards the tail. Tyson, Speak the Truth, Attachment. Then Captain Ravishing and Amami. Final split, 29.7. The mile rate, 153.5 for racingandsports.com.

0: There's the light. They're off and pacing. Great line away as well. Oshley with early speed. Arxie is starting to build strong momentum. Yiradiva protects inside running. Deeper out Seaside Boulevard. Dagami Atil gets away well. Oshley went very greenly into the first turn, and that allows Yiradiva to drive through and hold. So it's Yiradiva. Yiradiva showing the way. Perfect Delight scurries through on the inside, holds the back of Yiradiva. Oshley parked out, racing wide, going into the back straight on the first occasion. Arxie. Dagami Atil went to the marker line, racing three back, lurking right behind them, Sparkling C. Brad Hewitt is about to feed her racetrack, and she's on the move quickly, Sparkling C. Speed is on. Seaside Boulevard is just behind them. Stripes down on the inside, then Ripples, Always Be Joy, Better Beach, and about 10 metres away at the tail, Amy Lee. The lead time, 35.8. Holding the front, Yiradiva. Yiradiva shows out, racing second, Arxie. Sparkling C was up to drop into the 1-1 trail. Perfect Delight leaders back. He's making another move on Sparkling C, taking off three wide. Dagami Atil three back on the inside. Next on the outside is Oshley. Then we've got Seaside Boulevard. Stripes held up on the inside. Ripples, Always Be Joy, Better Beach, and Amy Lee is at the tail. 28.6 first quarter of the last mile. Survival of the fittest going into that bottom turn. 900 metres left to run, and Arxie was able to push on and take the lead from Yiradiva. Sparkling C left parked out, racing third. Perfect Delight fourth, three back the inside, then Oshley, Seaside Boulevard, Dagami Atil. Ripples yet to be called on. Stripes held up, Better Beach, Always Be Joy, last on the inside, Amy Lee, down the back straight. 600 metres left to run. Arxie went the second quarter in 28.5. Arxie leads the way. Sparkling C called on. Seaside Boulevard sprints up deeper, tracking up behind Seaside Boulevard is Ripples. Yiradiva calls of a day. Much the same for Oshley. Always Be Joy, Better Beach, Dagami Atil, Stripes, then Perfect Delight, Amy Lee, 28-2 third quarter. Arxie at the top of the straight. She's got them all chasing the margin, 5 metres. Seaside Boulevard second. Ripples called on. She comes to the outside. Always Be Joy, Stripes coming on strongly down the outside. Arxie in front. Seaside Boulevard, Ripples. Ripples. Ripples reaches the lead. It's a tidal wave. Ripples. Ripples too good. Ripples over the top of Seaside Boulevard, Arxie, Dagami Atil close up with Always Be Joy. Next in Stripes, Amy Lee, Sparkling C, Oshley, Perfect Delight, Yiradiva, Better Beach.
1: So Queensland Oaks has been a very kind race to Luke McCarthy, and he's added another to his CV as both a trainer and a driver. But I have a funny feeling, Luke, after how consistent this filly has been all season long, you're just happy for her tonight.
2: Yeah, that's right, Brittany. She deserved that one. She's been... Yeah, it was done all the work at Bathurst, and second in the group race there. New South Wales Oaks, she was super in. But tonight to come out now and win a Group 1 Queensland Oaks, yeah, just absolutely thrilled for Mick and Jane. And, yeah, this filly really deserved that.
1: You needed them to roll along. Well, that they did. That was a survival of the fittest, and she's just been too tough in the end.
2: Yeah, she was super. Like, as you mentioned, we needed that strong lead time and a strong first quarter, and we got that, and it did bring that.

0: They're off and pacing. Brooklyn Dan down on the inside came away quickly. Looked quick, and he's going to race across and lead the way into the first turn. Brooklyn Dan immediately out for a retake move, and Brooklyn Dan is about to take centre position again because Nimble was looking for a helmet to follow, and he finds it. Palladium goes to third, deeper out. Maxo Mighty, he's making a fast charge around the outside. Rewatch is now three back the inside, and Major Blitz went to the marker line. He's now racing four back, then Yachty. Move It Lou, Fire and Passion, Soho Charmer, Cardigan Dan is back at the tail, out in front, it's the favourite, Brooklyn Dan, but Max O'Mighty, he's going up to press the issue, less than two circuits to run, Max O'Mighty rolls into the van and leads the way in the derby, it's Max O'Mighty showing the way 5 metres, Brooklyn Dan second, Nimble is third, racing fourth, Rewatch, down on the inside, Major Blitz, he's fifth, Palladium left parked out, Yachty is 1-1, following up behind, Palladium, down on the inside, Move It Lou, then Fire and Passion, Cardigan Dan, Soho Charmer is back at the tail, heading down the back straight, they work past the mile marker, Max O'Mighty out in front, Max O'Mighty went through that lead time in 75.5, he's clear, showing the way 5 metres, Brooklyn Dan with a helmet to follow, racing second, he's in a perfect spot, Nimble third, he's enjoying a lovely run, Rewatch fourth, he's down on the inside, Palladium doing it the hard way without cover. Yachty is starting to track into the race nicely, following up behind Palladium. Major Blitz the inside, then Fire and Passion, Move It Lou, Soho Charmer, Cardigan Dan, he's last on the inside. First quarter of the last mile, it was timed in 30 seconds. No moves at this point. They're following the leader, and that leader in the derby is Max O'Mighty. Max O'Mighty by 5 metres. Brooklyn Dan second. Palladium third. Nimble is down on the inside, 4-3 back. Yachty one by one. Rewatch needing some luck. He's locked away. Four back the inside. Then Fire and Passion, who's on the outside of Major Blitz. Then Soho Charmer. Move It Lou. Again racing roughly. He's back towards the tail with Cardigan Dan. Into the back straight. Second quarter, 29.2. Max O'Mighty. He's the lamplighter out in front. Heading into the back straight. He's still clear 5 metres. Brooklyn Dan, every possible chance in the trail. Palladium third, doing it extra hard without cover. Nimble is down on the inside. Then Yachty. Rewatch, Fire and Passion, Major Blitz, Soho Charmer, Cardigan Dan, Move It Lou, fairly flying here, 400 metres left to run, it's Max O'Mighty, Max O'Mighty off the back straight in 27.2, he leads 3 metres, called on Palladium, Brooklyn Dan right behind them, Yachty is about to tip and roll to the outside, Nimble still held up, then Fire and Passion, Rewatch, Soho Charmer, into the home straight, Max O'Mighty corners with the lead, but they're closing in, Palladium, Brooklyn Dan bursting through, Yachty deeper out, Max O'Mighty, Palladium, Max O'Mighty, Palladium, Palladium strikes the lead, fill your boots, Mick, it's Palladium, Palladium taking the derby, a photo of the miners, Yachty or Max O'Mighty, Nimble right behind them, deeper out, we've got Fire and Passion, Soho Charmer, Brooklyn Dan, Rewatch, Major Blitz, Cardigan Dan, Move It Lou.
1: Anxiety, emotion, probably shattering conditions for you this week, Brad, too. Try and do your best work. You thought you might maybe winning a derby. Maybe you didn't think it would be with this horse, but you've got it anyway. Well done.
2: Good on you, Britt. Yeah, that's for sure. I had bad news through the week, but he's been going super up here, this little horse. And, yeah, I definitely thought he could win, but not with a run like that. So, all credit goes to him, really. He's just, what a little horse.
1: When you were left part, you must have thought, have I done something wrong in this world to have all of this bad luck? Because that, I'm sure, was a position that you did not want to be in.
2: Yeah, no, that's for sure. We didn't want to be there, and I thought there would be some sort of cover come early, but Grimham was happy to sort of roll along as he does. But, we just sort of sat there and rated out from where we were to try and be finishing it off late. And, as I said, just all credit to him. He's all heart, and he just wanted it more.
1: Just on that, I guess the key to the race was him settling beautifully. He looked to get into a great rhythm outside of the speed, despite it not being a spot you were too keen on.
2: Yeah, and we sort of didn't have to do too much work early. We sort of got across the running line, by the first corner. We weren't wide doing work. And, yeah, as you said, he just sat there and he just raced beautifully. And, yeah, that's another, all credit goes to Nathan Williamson too. He does a great job with his horses. He's another one from there, so... Hey, I got a horse that was ready-made, and, he's done the rest.
1: You're 10th Group 1. You've had success with some real superstar horses. And then this guy turns up on your doorstep. But for you as a trainer, any derby is special, isn't it?
2: Yeah, that's right. They're not easy to come by, or any Group 1 for that matter. So, you don't take any win lightly as well. But, when you can win races like this is definitely what we get out of bed and do it all for.

0: They're set. Mares are on gate. There's the light. They're off and pacing. Fast away, Golden Fire. She's easily got the speed to clear Luxa Turner. I Keep Smiling turn loose from that wide draw. She cruises across and she may take on Golden Fire and clear. Luxa Turner is trying to come one off the inside. Steno is just behind them. Fourth, Cool and Classy, the inside. Soho Americano. Bella Danza's down on the inside. Tremendous Sensation. Sally Big Time. Ruby Rules not getting involved early and goes back to the tail. Luxa Turner won that battle. She was able to take the lead from Golden Fire, but McCarthy goes on with it, and I Keep Smiling is now challenging hard for the lead. First quarter, 27-7. I Keep Smiling now takes over. They have 1,000 metres left to run. Garrard's Golden Girl. I Keep Smiling leads Luxa Turner. Steno left, parked out, racing third. Golden Fire, 4-3 back the inside. Soho Americano, one by one. Next down on the inside, Cool and Classy, then Sally Big Time, Bella Danza. Back towards the tail, Ruby Rules, Tremendous Sensation. Last on the inside, second split, 30.5. McCarthy rates the pace with the favourite. I Keep Smiling going into the back straight. Lead margin is now a neck. Moving up on the outside is Steno. Luxa Turner right behind them. Third leader's back. Soho Americano works into that 1-1 trail, and she's looming as some sort of hope. Golden Fire, three back the inside. Then Sally Big Time. Bella Danza gets to the outside, and she's cut loose, three and four wide. Cool and Classy, Ruby Rules, Tremendous Sensation. Back straight quarter in 27. I Keep Smiling leads the way. Steno's now called on. Luxa Turner's right behind them, easing deeper. Soho Americano, then Sally Big Time. Bella Danza, the deepest runner. They're into the home straight. I Keep Smiling. I Keep Smiling leads the way. Luxa Turner to the inside. Golden Fire third. I Keep Smiling. Smile. Be happy. She's done it again. I Keep Smiling. I Keep Smiling beat Luxa Turner. Golden Fire. Sally Big Time, Tremendous Sensation, Ruby Rules, Cool and Classy, Soho Americano, Steno, Bella Danza, last split 27-1.
1: You appreciate these horses and what they're able to do for you, and it's more than a horse, isn't it? Particularly one like this girl, a three-time Golden Girl winner.

0: Yeah, to see him come out on the big nights and in the group ones and get the job done, very rewarding.
1: She's been a special part of your stable for several years now, and I don't think it can be understated how hard it is to keep these mares at this high level for such a long time. But she just turns up week in, week out, and you pick your battles with her. But a pretty popular win here tonight to see her back and winning another group one. But what makes her special? Because there seems to be, from my vantage point, no fuss or frills. She just goes about her work.
0: Look, she's so versatile, Brick. She's quick, she's strong, you know, and you've seen how tough she can race. But, you know, we just had a few little sort of, just took us a long time to get her back to her best. And just the last sort of 3 or 4 weeks, just really felt like she was getting back to where we needed to be. And yeah, our last two starts have been super, and come out win 3 Golden Girls in a row. I'm so happy for Jackie, Mary and Jocko.
1: You must have thought all of your Christmases had come at once, getting a 30.5 second corner in a Group 1 short course race here at Albion Park. It's almost unheard of.
0: Yeah, well, she got out of the gate, like, really good. And, you know, I sort of was almost across them and liked to turn and just got underneath me. And I'd sort of done that little bit of work. So I thought, if I can just catch a little bit air, I was expecting probably Belladonna to come and put a lot of pressure on. So, you know, I'd take advantage of getting that, you know, slow second quarter. But, yeah, she was just too good.
1: 3 Golden Girls, as you mentioned. She's a 4-time Group 1 winner now. And I think I've asked you this the last few years. What is next for her? It's this time of year where some big decisions have to be made. Have you had those chats with Jackie yet, or is that for Monday?
0: That was for Monday. I said to Jackie, let's just concentrate on Saturday and we'll deal with that next week.
1: Well done.
0: Thank you.

They're ready. There's the light. They're off and trotting. Fast away, rocking with attitude. Toro Stride is showing good speed. Rocking with attitude, able to zip across and lead. Toro Stride goes on with it, and Toro Stride will lead comfortably. Toro Stride straight to the top, rocking with attitude, now in second. I'm Bobby. He lands in third, just going a little roughly deeper out of Zealous Spur. Miles with a retake move. Rocking with attitude, pops the pocket, works around the outside of Toro Stride. I'm Bobby is still in third spot. Zealous Spurs racing deep, but he goes up without cover. On a move now, three wide RC Phoenix. He gets in front of Gus. Got feelings, you know, 1-1. Down on the inside, four back, Love Me Too. Next is Gus, so he's one out, two back at this point. Soon to be one out, three back. Kiang Stuga went to the inside. Jillaby Dream Lover gets the back of Gus, then Hide and Seek, Golden Sunset. Mufasa Metro goes back to the tail, out in front, rocking with attitude. Rocking with attitude, starting to fire up out in front, leading 5 metres. Toro Stride sits second. RC Phoenix, the defending champion, he's forced to park out, racing third, but he's in front of Gus, down on the inside, 4-3 back. I'm Bobby, 1-1. Zealous Spur, Love Me To the inside, got feelings, you know, Kiang Stuka. Gus, he's a touch worse than midfield in the moving line. Hide and Seek is down on the marker line. Jillaby Dream Lover, Golden Sunset. Mufasa Metro is at the tail. Lead time, 79.7. Rocking with attitude. Rocking with attitude. Making a bold bid for victory out in front. Clear by 5 metres, but she's still over racing. Toro Stride leaders back. RC Phoenix, he's cutting the breeze third. He's without cover. I'm Bobby. 4-3 back on the inside. Zealous Spur, he's in the sweet seat. 1-1. Racing 4 back the inside. Love Me Too. Then Got Feelings, you know. Kiang Stuka. Gus, Hide and Seek. Jillaby Dream Lover, second last Golden Sunset. Mufasa Metro is still at the tail. No moves here. First quarter of the last mile. 30.5 to the turnout of the straight. The Inter Dominion Trotting Championship Grand Final being led by Rockin' With Attitude. Rockin' With Attitude, 5 metres. Toro Stride second. RC Phoenix without cover. I'm Bobby still locked away. 3 back the inside. Zealous Spur, Love Me Too. Now he's making the move on Gus. Got feelings, you know, in between runners. Kiang Stuka, Hide and Seek. Next is Jillaby Dream Lover, Golden Sunset. Mufasa Metro with a break, going down the back straight, nearing the 500 metre marker. Second quarter, 29.4. Rocking with attitude. Rocking with attitude, defying running down. Still clear 5 metres. Toro Stride. Gus is now third, and he's starting to close in quickly.

0: RC Phoenix. He taps out. He can't do any more. I'm Bobby down on the inside. Deeper out and making a run. Got feelings, you know, at the top of the straight. Third quarter. 28 seconds. Rocking with attitude. Rocking with attitude. Corners with the lead. Gus is boring down on her quickly. Toro Stride to the inside. Rocking with attitude. Gus. Toro Stride. Rocking with attitude. Gus. Toro Stride bursting through. Queensland. Gus. Gus is the first Queenslander to win the Inter Dominion. Gus too good, beating Got Feelings, you know. Toro Stride, rocking with attitude, fourth. Love Me Too next. Then I'm Bobby. Next over the line, we've got Kiang Stuka out towards the tail. Hide and Seek, Golden Sunset, Zealous Spur, RC Phoenix, Jillaby Dream Lover, Mufasa Metro, 28.6 on the way home. Mild rate, 157.8.
1: This is what dreams are made of, Pete McMullen. You have climbed to Harness Racing's peak. You're an Inter Dominion winner.
2: Yeah, who would have thought, you know, I was a little kid growing up. It was always a dream to win the Inter Dominion. Didn't think it'd be with a trotter, but it doesn't really matter now.
1: Not only have you done it with a trotter, but the first Queensland trained trotter to win an Inter Dominion. He has his own little slice of history alongside you now.
2: Yeah, he's sort of been a bit of a, you know, history maker. Go to New Zealand last year and do the big double over there. And, you know, we're so proud of him. He's taken a lot of time and, super proud of Chantal and the team. And, it's just unbelievable.
1: I think this is going to be a pretty special moment in a few seconds, Pete, as this massive Albion Park crowd cheer their local champion back in. This is your home track. This is where you grew up. And now your greatest success here in front of a huge crowd. How special.
2: Yeah, it's pretty incredible. You know, I think they're all here to see Larry, but we'll soak it up while it lasts.
1: What about this wife of yours? Day in, day out, you work alongside her. This is her baby, and I think she's been quoted in saying she might like Gus at least as equal as she loves you, but she's really made this horse, hasn't she?
2: Well, I think we both know it wasn't equal. She definitely said she loved you more, but he still needs a driver, though.
1: Well done, Pete. Enjoy this.
2: Thanks for it.
1: We might see if we can quickly grab a word with Chantel, because she has come in to welcome her horse back and into Dominion. Can you believe it?
3: Nah, not really. I love that horse. He wins everything to me.
1: I'm sensing some emotion for you, and you would not mind me saying that you're pretty hard and stoic. You don't let things get to you, but this must mean a hell of a lot.
3: Yeah, definitely. He's in a lot of work in progress, and just super proud of him.
1: Couple of those times when he let you down and you went home from the races with your tail between your legs, you must have thought this was a long memory away, but I have a funny feeling you've always believed.
3: Yeah, definitely. He's always had the ability. We just needed to crack him, and we've finally done that, so he's repaying us now.
1: And how were you during the running of that race? Because I just said he's normally leader Peter, but tonight he was patient Peter.
3: Yeah, I don't watch him actually. I always go to the toilet when he races. Super proud of coming out the last, just up the straight. And really excited.
1: The girls are here. The family's here. The team's here. You can enjoy it all together. Go and do so, please.
3: Thank you.

There's the light. They're off and pacing. Great speed out wide. Captain's Mistress, Cheers to Lou. They're flying across, and Cheers to Lou, the Redcliffe pacer. He's first down to the marker line, leading the way. Captain's Mistress parks outside him. Leaders back third, Wardan Buddy. Minos is three wide, pushing forward. Tried to tell you, splitting runners. Max Delight posted deep. Dangerous even wider. Tim's a Trooper down on the inside. Next, Nyack, Leap to Fame. Dashing, Fighter Command. Bay of Biscay drops back to the rear. Out in front, it's Captain's Mistress. She pushes on and finds the lead. So it's Captain's Mistress showing the way. Dangerous is four wide, working around them, soon to be outside the speed. Cheers to Lou now third, leaders back. Max Delight three wide. Minos the centre. Leap to Fame. He's on the move now. Three wide tracking up behind Max Delight. Tried to tell you to his inside. Tim's a Trooper. Next is Nyack. Dashing, Fighter Command. Bay of Biscay back at the tail. Into the back straight. And Hart pushes the button here with Captain's Mistress. They are flying. Leap to Fame is wide and going backwards because that horse out in front of him, Max Delight, is in reverse. So at the mile marker, Captain's Mistress shows the way. Cheers to Lou. Racing second. He's got that prime piece of

0: Real Estate. Dangerous working overtime. Third and parked out. Wardan Buddy down on the inside. Minos 1-1. Leap to Fame is charging around the outside. 3 deep. Tim's a Trooper down on the inside. Tried to tell you dashing. He's next on the inside to his outside Nyack. Bay of Biscay. Fighter Command and poor old Max Delight. He couldn't get in. Driver Will Rickson had to grab up and go back to the tail. Lead time 74.8. Captain's Mistress leads Leap to Fame. Here we go. One lap left to run. First quarter of the last mile. 28.4. It's the ultimate game of chess here. The two stars of Australasian harness racing. The King and Queen. It's Captain's Mistress leading the way from Leap to Fame. He's a neck away on the outside. Cheers to Lou. Third leader's back. Dangerous 1-1. Three back on the inside. Wardan Buddy. Next is Minos. Tim's a Trooper. Tried to tell you dashing. Nyack. Bay of Biscay. Fighter Command. And at the tail, Max Delight. Second quarter. 28.3. The opening half in 56.7. Down the back straight. Captain's Mistress. Captain's Mistress. 4 metres. Leap to Fame without cover. Being called on. This pressure is relentless. Cheers to Lou is tapping out. Dangerous is fourth. Wardan Buddy. Deeper out is Minos. Held up on the inside. Tim's a Trooper. Then Nyack. Tried to tell you. Fighter Command. Bay of Biscay. Dashing. And back last is Max Delight. Third quarter. 27-1. Captain's Mistress at the turn. Clear by 5 metres. A breakaway. Leap to Fame second. 15 metres away. Third Minos. Here we go. Captain's Mistress into the home straight. Leap to Fame. Stride by stride. Getting closer. Captain's Mistress. Leap to Fame. Captain's Mistress. Captain's Mistress wins the Inter Dominion. Captain's Mistress beat Leap to Fame. What a race. 15 metres away. Third Nyack. Minos fourth. Fighter Command. Bay of Biscay. Dashing Max Delight. Tried to tell you Tim's a Trooper. Dangerous. Out towards the tail. Wardan Buddy. Cheers to Lou. 27-7.
1: She is an absolute freak of nature, Cam Hart, and you've won your second Inter Dominion here tonight. Wow, congratulations, first things first.
2: Yeah, thanks, Britt. It means a lot, and thanks to everyone for coming out. It's such a great atmosphere here tonight, and to watch two great horses go at it, hopefully everyone's pretty pleased with the way it all went down, and yeah, that was just a great fight to the end.
1: We wanted to see a clash of the titans, and I think we received that. I don't want to go too far back because there were so many points of the race that we need to discuss, but first things first, gate speed tick. Cheers to Lou was able to get across you, as I think everyone here, as much as it's a local crowd, is happy to see Amir do what she's done tonight. But you did get involved early on, but it wasn't maybe to the level that we expected. There was a lot of movement around you.
2: Yeah, Luke and I just began so quick, and I always thought if Luke really wanted to spear out, I was happy to let him keep spearing, and obviously knew that the front was off, going to be there off that horse, and was able to probably get to the first bend and control it a little bit for a couple of 100 metres. I was just trying to keep the battery as full as I could for when the champ come around. So yeah, we kept an honest pace the whole way, obviously, but yeah, there was a couple of little points there where I thought I could just get a breather for a couple of 100, and yeah, obviously when Larry did all that work on the outside, it gave us a great chance to beat him.
1: He came around about 1,200 metres after the start of the race. It took him a long time to get there, but when he came with venom. What were you thinking at that point in time? Was she still comfortable?
2: She was really comfortable the whole way, and I thought I put a fair bit of work into him when he was out that wide, and yeah, I was felt confident the whole way down the back. I just got really worried when he found my back on the home corner, and I just opened her up and hoped that, you know, she obviously moved terrific again, but it's pretty hard to shake him.
1: He was able to drop to your back at about the 400 metre point, albeit he'd been off the bit basically for the entirety of the race. Did he feel a danger at that point? Because I know you mentioned the fact that you let her down, but you just weren't able to shake him.
2: Yeah, she normally shakes him, but obviously he's pretty hard to shake. But I always knew I had him off the bit just as much as myself because he wasn't running over me, but I always knew he was going to be strong that last 100. And I kept telling everyone that she was a bulldog in a fight, and she definitely showed Swayze qualities that last 100. She never gave up.
1: The top of the straight, he peels to your outside. I'm sure that you could sense the crowd really starting to build, but she just did not want to let him by, did she? That is a near impossible task for horses to do, to fight off Leap to Fame, and she's done so.
2: Yeah, she's got a champion's mentality, that's for sure. She just does not want to get beaten. Yeah, that's a the great thing about this race, we had two champions that didn't want to get beat, go right down.

0: down to the wire. And yeah, hope everyone in the crowd tonight appreciated that.
1: They've come away from the remainder. I think it was 13 metres back to third. So it was an absolute war of attrition. But just for you personally, to be involved with these horses throughout your career, there's been so many of them. But Swayze and Captain's Mistress have obviously taken you to places that most people never get to experience. I'm sure you pinch yourself every morning.
0: I certainly do. I'm so lucky and privileged to be in the position I am. And yeah, I've obviously had a lot of great horses I've been able to drive over the past few years, but Swayze and her are definitely up the top. And yeah, I just appreciate what they are, just the champion mindset that they have. And to beat a champion like Leap to Fame a few times, it means a lot to everyone involved. And it's certainly not an easy task, but yeah, pretty proud that we've been able to do it a few times.
1: And you've done it with your great mate, Jason Grimson, who really you two have made your way to this part of your career together, and you make an amazing team.
0: Yeah, he's been so good for my career, and he's just a genius at getting these horses ready for the big nights. And, you know, his record shows that he's won so many big races here in Australia. And yeah, it means a lot to do it with him. We're obviously country boys from down in New South Wales, and to go to the city and have success together has been awesome.
1: Just on that, there'll be plenty of people watching at home incredibly proud of you right now. I'm sure you'd love to give all those at home tuning in, cheering you on, a bit of a shout out.
0: Yeah, I'll definitely shout out the town of Junee and all the family down there. Uncle Trev, all the family, yeah, means a lot. And they're always in my corner, win, lose or draw, and I can't thank them enough for that.
1: The boy from Junee has conquered the champ once more. Well done, Cam.
0: Thanks, Brett.

by. There's the light. They're off and trotting. Fast away, Coda de Moda, pushing on quickly soon after the start is I Am Hellbound, so Hewitt is looking for the lead. Deeper out, London to a Brick is starting to gather strong momentum. He moves to third on the outside. Southern Diamond will land 1-1 cover. Three back on the inside, Nelly Joy, then Darcy's Fireball. Getting around them swiftly, deep out is Icky Guy. Speedy Lover drops down to the marker line, then Crackerjack, Dash Dosh, and Love Gun. Love Gun goes back to the tail. Out in front, I Am Hellbound. I Am Hellbound shows the way. Icky Guy. Icky Guy races alongside of I Am Hellbound and they hook up this pair. Look at them go up the home straight. I Am Hellbound and Icky Guy. I Am Hellbound holding the lead. Icky Guy creates room, drops into the trail. London to a Brick left parked out. Down on the inside, racing three back, Coda de Moda. Next on the outside, Southern Diamond, then Nelly Joy, Darcy's Fireball. Speedy Lover the inside. Crackerjack loving the early tempo. Love Gun, Dash Dosh last, but right on the back of Crackerjack, moving into the back straight, heading towards the mile marker. I Am Hellbound sets the tempo up front. He's clear the margin 5 metres. Right there in the trail second, Icky Guy, London to a Brick, forced to do it the hard way. He's parked out in third. Fourth, three back on the inside, Coda de Moda, Southern Diamond. He's got every chance. He's one by one. Darcy's Fireball on his back. Nelly Joy racing four back the inside. Next, Crackerjack, Speedy Lover, Dash Dosh and Love Gun. Love Gun still last on the inside. The lead time, 77.9. 1,300 metres left to go. I Am Hellbound out in front, looking to go coast to coast. The margin, it's 5 metres. London to a Brick working overtime. Without cover, Icky Guy. Leaders back third. Southern Diamond, one by one. Three back on the inside, Coda de Moda. Darcy's Fireball on the outside of Nelly Joy. Then Crackerjack, Speedy Lover. Second last, Dash Dosh and Love Gun. He's last on the inside. First quarter of the last mile, 30.6. They have 1,000 metres left to trot. I Am Hellbound looking comfortable out in front, leading the way. Margin still a long neck. London to a Brick just going that little bit closer on the outside to apply pressure. Icky Guy leaders back. Southern Diamond 1-1. Coda de Moda 5th. 3 back on the inside. Next Darcy's Fireball. Then Nelly Joy. Nathan Jack yet to make the move with Crackerjack just biding time. He's back 4th last. Then Speedy Lover, Dash Dosh and Love Gun. Love Gun still last on the inside. Second split, 30.8 down the back straight now, heading towards the 500 metre marker. I Am Hellbound. I Am Hellbound by a long neck. London to a Brick still there on the outside. Icky Guy is third. Here comes Crackerjack. He's starting to charge forward quickly. Southern Diamond the centre. Coda de Moda the inside. Tracking up behind Crackerjack is Dash Dosh. Down on the inside, Nelly Joy. Between runners, Darcy's Fireball. Speedy Lover and Love Gun. Third quarter, 28.9 at the top of the lane. I Am Hellbound corners with the lead. Trying hard, London to a Brick. Crackerjack deeper out. Icky Guy's bursting through on the inside. I Am Hellbound. Icky Guy. London to a Brick. Icky Guy. Icky Guy right up along the inside. What a drive, Greg Bennett. Icky Guy too good. Beating I Am Hellbound. Maybe Crackerjack third. It's in a camera. Speedy Lover charging home. London to a Brick not far away. Then Nelly Joy, Love Gun, Coda de Moda, Southern Diamond, Darcy's Fireball and Dash Dosh towards the rear. 28.8 the time. It's 158.2.

There's the light. They're off and pacing. Fast away and Nola. She goes looking for the early lead. Swift Code gets away well. Beach Babe Crocker slides across into third. Landing in fourth. Diva Bon Viva. Fitzroy the inside co-captain. Caught deep. Miss Blue Trump. 41G. My Alderman Xander. Call It Bling from his wide draw. Goes right back to the rear. Out in front. Nola. Nola takes over. Moving into the back straight. Leading the way. The margin 4 metres. Beach Babe Crocker. Just starting to get a little fierce without cover. Swift Code ends up third, leaders back. Diva Bon Viva, 4-3 back the inside. Co-captain lands one by one. Fitzroy needing luck now. 4 back on the inside. 41G, Call It Bling, My Alderman Xander. Miss Blue Trump goes back to the tail. Lead time, 37.3. They're at the 1,400 metre marker. And out in front, it's Nola. Nola shows the way, going up to draw level on the outside. Beach Babe Crocker. She's really fighting the driver. She's rank on the outside, this favourite, Beach Babe Crocker. Swift Code sits third, leaders back, co-captain. He's in a perfect position. Fourth, one by one. Diva Bon Viva racing fifth, 3 back on the inside. Next is 41G, then Fitzroy, My Alderman Xander, Call It Bling. Miss Blue Trump last on the outside. First quarter of the last mile, 31.8. They have 1,000 metres left to go. The leader is Nola. Nola by a neck. Second the outside, Beach Babe Crocker. Leaders back, Swift Code. Co-captain is fourth, one by one. 3 back on the inside, Diva Bon Viva. Then 41G, Fitzroy, My Alderman Xander, Call It Bling. And Miss Blue Trump still last on the outside. No moves here. All drivers content with pace and position going into the back straight. Second quarter, 29.6. Nola in front. The margin still a neck. Second the outside, Beach Babe Crocker. Swift Code is going easily. Third leaders back, waiting on that Nutrien Equine passing lane. Co-captain yet to peel 1-1. Diva Bon Viva locked away. 41G, Fitzroy badly held up. He's bolting 4 back on the inside. Next on the outside, My Alderman Xander, Call It Bling. Miss Blue Trump, third split, 27.7, heading up towards the home turn. Nola being joined on the outside by Beach Babe Crocker. His co-captain starting to let go. Fitzroy gets to the outside. He's starting to let down quickly. 41G deeper, they're into the home straight. Co-captain races to the lead. 41G, Fitzroy was badly held up there. In front, co-captain. 41G starting to drive hard. Co-captain in front. Co-captain too good. Beating 41G, photo third. Fitzroy, he still hasn't got out. He's in a camera with Nola, then Swift Code, Call It Bling. Next over the line, Miss Blue Trump, Beach Babe Crocker, My Alderman Xander, Diva Bon Viva. Final split, 28.6 the time. It's 156.6 for racingandsports.com.

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we will be set for a start. Starter has them the first of the day. We're away and racing. From the inside, Strobe Light away well, getting forward in the middle as Line Satin, Taimati Deverin from out wide, Generation Joy being sent forward in the early stages as well. Miss NZ beyond midfield in the early stages. Court wide is Vamos, St. Bridget back third to last. Going back in the early stages, Koyama, and settling down last of all is Tadamia Lad. As Taimati Diva grabs the lead and finds the inside and takes them past us with a circuit left to make. Generation Joy over outside of the leader, and next along the inside is Cosmetic Virtue. Vamos about to find a nice spot in behind of Generation Joy, and Strobe Light runs fifth along the inside of Miss NZ. There's a length and a half away to the next runner. That is Aligned Saturn, who is midfield. In behind that, Koyama underneath of St. Bridget, and Tadamia Lad, he is last of all. There's 10 or 12 top to bottom here as they work inside the 1,400 metres. Become an Omadu. Jockey Club member, 2,200 metres, and it's Taimati Diva up front. Being taken on the outside by Vamos, and there's a length and a half away too. The next runner, Generation Joy, as they work inside the 1,200 metres, being covering up the inside runner, Cosmetic Virtue. There's three lengths away to Strobe Light, who races next along the inside. Covered up the outside by Missy and Zed, the race favourite. Line Satin is next around Koyama, St. Bridget, and Tadamia Lad. He is last of all as they work off the back. They near the 850 metres, and the speed is okay up front. It's Taimati Diva trying to maintain the lead here, but has been pressured a long way out here by Vamos, the outside. There's three lengths away to Generation Joy, who covers up Cosmetic Virtue. And behind them, Missy and Zed starting to get a wriggle on around Strobe Light, who appears to travel well if he can get it out. Then Tadamia Lad is St. Bridget being sent into it wide, and behind those we've got Koyama and Line Satin coming to the outside. 400 metres left to go. Miss NZ trying to get up outside of Taimati Diva, who kicks Cosmetic Virtue, and behind them Vamos coming wider is Tadamia Lad and St. Bridget to the outside. It's still Taimati Diva as they get to the 200 metres. Starting to put in now is Tadamia Lad. Miss NZ coming in. Strobe Light gets an inside run. Taimati Diva, Tadamia Lad, and Strobe Light hitting the lead. Tadamia Lad inside. Strobe Light flies. Tadamia

Lad. We'll get the job done over Strobe Light. Third to go by was Taimati Diva and then Miss NZ Cosmetic Virtue Koyama, Line Satin St. Bridget Vamos, and back with those was Generation Joy.

top of the straight they are. The barriers are open. Sunningdale away clean, Lovelock away clean, and Quinto trying to get into a forward spot as well. Out wide as Strong is making a good beginning, and Court Zena looking to race on tempo as well. They'll all get over in front of Spring Queen, and on the rivet, Quinto settles midfield around Tavian. The two favourites race together early. There's three lengths away to O'Kieran's Bell, La Evita, Secret Wish, and Lady Secret. The two secrets are last and second to last as they exit the home straight with around 1,700 metres left to run in the second. And Lovelock does get across to take up the speed. Court Zena up outside of the leader, and Court 3 wide is Strong, so having to be urged on with it here. Strong Court 3 wide and goes on with the job now to get up outside of the leader. Sunningdale in a break of three around the outside of Spring Queen, who's followed through a length away by On the Rivet, who covers up Tavian. Quinto races next. There's two lengths away to La Evita underneath of O'Kieran's Bell. A further three lengths away to the Secrets. Lady Secret underneath of Secret Wish, who is last of all as they're about to work inside the 1200 metres. And Strong has been caught wide, but now gets up and grabs the lead, but is away from the inside as Lovelock is happy to keep kicking up at this stage. There's about three quarters of a length away to the next runner in turn. That is Court Zena, who runs third inside the 1000. Next is Spring Queen, and outside of that is Sunningdale. Tavian, the second favourite. She's buried deep along the inside, being covered up the outside by that runner there is just out of sight at this stage. There's a length and a half away to Quinto, who is away from the inside around La Evita. That was On the Rivet up hand here. O'Kieran's Bell now being trying to send into it. Lady Secret, Secret Wish. 600 metres left to go. And Strong is now in front. Trying to get into it is Sunningdale with a sharp turn of foot. And behind them, Lovelock On the Rivet being sent into it. Trying to get into it as well. In between runners is Tavian, who's been able to extricate away from the inside and gets a beautiful run through. Quinto coming wider with O'Kieran's Bell. So it's Tavian inside the 300s at the lead. Trying to go with it On the Rivet. Quinto into the clear. O'Kieran's Bell wider, and in behind those is Strong, but it's Tavian inside the 200. Leads the way by two or three On the Rivet. Quinto, O'Kieran's Bell, and Secret Wish is starting to fly late. Oh, but it's a one-horse affair. Tavian, she will dead set Bolton. Too good for On the Rivet. Third Secret Wish on O'Kieran's Bell, then Quinto. In behind those, we had Strong, who was brave after doing work early. Lady Secret was next. La Evita back with those. Spring Queen. Lovelock was back as well. So too was Sunningdale, and back with that, Court Zena.

lets them go now. They're away and racing, and Globalist is going to be the best away. Missing it all together was Margiela out the back. So Globalist showing speed, Honour the Name getting forward, then to Newville and Tulsa turnaround. My Girl Alice is booting up the inside and starting to improve around the outside. Her horses is Cool Cap, but caught wide as Tulsa turnaround, now back to midfield. Next is Tivachi Diva, then along the inside is She So Flash, who's buried a long way off them. Underneath of Lucent Vegas, Call to Arms with a lot of work to do, is back with Zadar. Back with the tail enders is Comic Diva and Margiela. So Globalist lead, 600 metres left to run. Honour the Name, the favourite, up on the outside and sits pretty. To Newville, following the favourite everywhere he goes, Cool Cat improving wider. Maigo Ellis travels well along the inside, then Tulsa turnaround, Ribble just in front of that. Tivachi Diva's back and She So Flash. Globalist to the 400, up on the outside now, the race favourite. Honour the Name, every chance, trying to get a run in behind them is Maigo Ellis, then to Newville, and they get away on She So Flash, making ground. Honour the Name inside the 250, Globalist trying to fight on the inside. To Newville making ground, Call to Arms and Tulsa turnaround starting to make ground, but it's Honour the Name inside the 100, gets away a length on trying to kick back Globalist and then to Newville, but Honour the Name favourite too good for Globalist. Third over to Newville, fourth is a photo between the cast and runners, Tulsa turnaround or Call to Arms, then She So Flash, my

Hill Ellis, and behind that, Lucin Vegas Zadar. We go back in the pack too. Back in that pack was Comic Diva, who was back with the tail enders. We had back there as well Ribble, who was never really in the hunt. Cool Cat had to do it tough in the early stages. And back with those as well. Back at the tail end, Field to Varchi Diva.

She does now start. It does not hold them, and it's a great line away. Super showing speed, Foursome showing speed. Miss Twinkle being ridden up from the inside, and the Graduate looking to get handy as well, but the favourite in front. Stuck on You is next, just reefing and pulling a touch, is covered up by outside of that. Moving forward now is the debutante, Spill It, wider to Rhythm and Style, who's just in front of midfield. Followed through by Glamour Extreme around Midnight Oak. We go back to Vienna Dream. My Song Is For You, Super third last, Golden Upgrade second to last. Back at the tail end of the field is Sophisticated Act. It's Foursome, the well-backed favourite. Brings him inside the 600 metres with the length buffer over. Sitting second is Zane, one of the outsiders of the field. Miss Twinkle and the Upgrader next, third and fourth. Trying to get into the race now, out wider, coming into it. Glamour Extreme looking to work around horses. And underneath of that is Stuck On You. And the favourite has been sent for home. It's Foursome inside the 350. Leads by a length. Trying to get into it is Zane, out wider. Glamour Extreme starting to storm over top of runners. And behind those, the Graduate, Miss Twinkle and Midnight Oak deep the inside. But Glamour Extreme's got to the favourite, put her away. Late is Midnight Oak. Golden Upgrade flying late with Spill It. But Glamour Extreme too good for either Spill It or Midnight Oak in photos, then Golden Upgrade. In behind those, we had Super, the Graduate, Foursome. We go back to Sophisticated Act, Miss Twinkle, Zane was next. Crossing alongside of that, Vienna Dream. We go back to My Song Is For You. In behind those, we had Rhythm and Style, and Stuck On You back with those as well.

Carter releases them. Again, it's a level line with the Peony Express, the only one out of that line, and is tailed off by three. Showing speed out wide to get forward is Fast Impact. Punching forward in between horses is Impressed Suico, and Give Me a Dance is the inside of those runners. Costanza through to fourth, and Rockman caught wide. Tequila next along the inside, then La Furiosa. Dream Romance is next, followed through a length away by the Sea, who settles just beyond midfield. And behind that, Imperial Thinker around Got a Hunch. There's two lengths away too. Chitaya, who settles down next. There's four lengths away to the Stablemate, who has been the Truth, and the Peony Express, after getting the start wrong, is Last of All. So it's Give Me a Dance who leads towards the 700 metres, the margin a length and a half. Sitting second along the inside is going to be Impressed Suico. It's just improving to its outside. Getting into a good spot now is Rockman. And behind those, we've got Fast Impact. We go back a length and a half to Thecula, who's trying to improve underneath her forces. Trying to get into it as well out wider, starting to improve into the race. We've got Costanza, who's there or thereabouts, and La Furiosa as they swing. 300 metres left to go, and it is Rockman who's gone to the lead. Impressed Suico starting to give chase. Fast Impact there, got a hunch up the inside. Give Me a Dance still there, and By the Sea trying to make ground late, but a mile off them is Rockman. He wants to wobble around, but he's in front of Got a Hunch, who starts to knuckle down, and he's too good. Rockman gets the job done over Got a Hunch. Third, Impressed Suico. Fourth, either Fast Impact or the late finishing By the Sea. In behind those, we had behind them was Chitaya, who was midfield. Give Me a Dance was there as well. Fast Impact, the Kula. In behind those, we had the Peony Express, La Furiosa. Dream Romance was back, Imperial Thinker. And back with those as well, Ben the Truth.

So Move On has moved forward. Starter releases them. From the inside, Vino Valentino and Charlie Bay will be the last two away. Shawshank showing speed. Where's Wally?

Going speed, Megalomaniac going forward. Move-On's caught four and five wide in the early stages. Vitep's the inside and Canasta splitting those. Then Quintabel deciphering me next along the inside is Vino Valentino under Charlie Bay. Atula Bajil is next. Ania Aurelia go Lottie second to last. And last of all, back at the tail end of the field is Monte Zavita. As they work off the back straight, they've got around 900 metres left to run. And it is Shawshank, the one they've plonked a bit of cash on and leads the way by a length on second is Where's Wally. Megalomaniac caught three wide and next along the inside is Vitebsk. There's a length and a half away to Canasta. Vino Valentino next along the inside underneath of Quintabel. Next along the outer trying to improve into it is Move On around Atula Bajil is taking off from the back deciphering me. Go Lottie back to last of all trying to look for gaps. Ania Aurelia coming to the outside and also coming to the outside is Monte Savita as they straighten it. Shawshank inside the 350, put a length and a half into Vitebsk. Where's Wally trying to respond? Coming to the outside is Move On and Canasta. Go Lottie looking for room and behind them and Vino Valentino, but it's Shawshank inside the 100 away by three or four on Move On, making ground then Vitebsk and Canasta, but it's Shawshank back to back. Too good for them. Move On second, Vitebsk is third, and then Canasta. Quintabel cross next alongside of Atula Bajil. Where's Wally? Vino Valentino, go Lottie. And behind those, Charlie Bay. We go back to Ania Aurelia, who is back in the tail end of the field. Back there as well, Megalomaniac, Monte Savita, and back with those deciphering me.

Our starter has them and he lets them go. Magnastar away best from the inside. Sympathique slowest to go. Knocking at the door back there. Ready response into Russian Rocket. So the early speed is Magnastar. Explode and trying to get forward outside of those as Tears of Victory caught three wide in the early stages. Lethal Rock is next around Solar Saint, who's punching up the inside. Next is Maria Pilar, who settles down around the outside of the next one in turn there. Explosive Lass, who's saving runs the inside. And behind those, so Brassy just wanting to throw a head around a little bit. Literal's caught four wide at this stage, then knocking at the door. Next along the inside, Celestial Flame. Sympathique is back. Ready response is three or four lengths away, and tailed off is De Russian Rocket. The speed is on here, 500 meters left to go. Underneath the runner still in front is Magnastar, being taken on the outside by Explode. Literal starting to work into it, but he's had a tough trip. And behind those, trying to make ground as well, is Tears of Victory still there. It's out in front now. Magnastar, Explode. They've got away by four on Literal. It's Magnastar underneath of Explode. Magnastar and Explode, and behind them Literal making ground. Tears of Victory. Magnastar and Explode. The two down to the post. Magnastar too good for Explode. Tears of Victory next, then Literal. Up the inside, Ready Response was very good late in the piece. Ready Response. And behind those, Maria Pilar. Sympathique was making ground late as well. So Brassy was back there as well. We did have De Russian Rocket knocking at the door. Solar Saint, and back with those, Celestial Flame.

First lad to start from the inside, Undisputed the favourite. They are racing to a nice little line, is heading forward, Undisputed, Miss Harley Quinn, Mr. Fortress heading forward, and Graham John heading forward, and Sir Sterling, early pace on here. And behind them, Penvos Lad beyond midfield. We go back in the pack to Thomasina. Back there as well, Victorian Charm and Express Copas, last of all, as Graham John wanted to lead and sets it up.

Vos Lad, there's a length and a half away to Victorian Charm, Express Cope trying to barge into a gap, Express Cope are getting all over heels, and Thomasina's last of all, Graham John and Undisputed, they come to the 400

Underneath of all of them, inside the 200, side pin, Voslad, and still there's Sir Sterling out wider on the track, undisputed Sir Sterling, pin Voslad against the inside, pin Voslad dead, Sir Sterling, Sir Sterling. Sir Sterling will get the job done over either Penvo's Lad or Undisputed. In behind those, we had Victorian Charm, who did cross next. We go back in the pack to Express Cope. In behind that was Graham John, Miss Harley Quinn, and Thomasine.

sent forward. Betty Spaghetti in between runners being sent forward. Caught one of the horses is Lord Darcy. Queen of Kings in the early hunt. The Hangover still caught three wide here as for Blue punches up in the middle. Kenny Rock saving ground underneath of runners. And behind those we've got Flash Rocker beyond midfield around Royal Valor. Prince Albi caught three wide around Lombardi. And there's three lengths away to He's Tunza. Grant Ballaloose wanted to keep the lead and does takes them towards the 1,000 metres. Leads the way over the Hangover, who had no choice, has to improve three wide, now gets to second. Betty Spaghetti now third around the outside of Lord Darcy, then Fablu. Inside is Queen of Kings, then Canny Rock. And next in turn is Flash Rocker, who's followed through by Royal Valor, Prince Albi, Lombardi, and He's Tunza Grunt. There's 10 or 12 top to bottom here as Ballaloose brings them off the back and towards the 600 metres. Leads the way three quarters of a length on the Hangover. Inside the 600 they are. Lord Darcy in behind the leader, then Fablu. Here's Flash Rocker being sent forward. Betty Spaghetti looking for room. Prince Albi trying to get into it wider with He's Tunza Grunt, and then Canny Rock. Ballaloose sent for home. Inside the 400 stays to the inside. The Hangover is there, trying to pierce those runners now and get into the races. Lord Darcy and Flash Rocker letting down with Prince Albi, but it's Ballaloose in front trying to give chase now with Flash Rocker. Inside run opening up for Royal Valor and Canny Rock, but it's Ballaloose. Can they get her? No, they can't. Ballaloose will take them all of the way in the Oamaru Cup. Beats Royal Valor, Canny Rock. Fourth is a photo. It's the Tyler Pier. Prince Albi or Flash Rocker. Then Betty Spaghetti, the Hangover. In behind those, we had Lombardi, He's Tunza Grunt. We go back in the pack to Lord Darcy, Queen of Kings, and Fablu.

the starters' orders here for the last of the day. Chris Johnson and Noel Harris. We race over a mile. Starter lets them go. Slowest away, Corkay's missed it. Crackbone showing speed. Roughhouse Rosie showing speed. If and Dart Dance and Chamel Express. And out the back, putting on a rodeo act as I hope I never. He stayed on board, but will take no part in the race. So out of play. Crackbone's up front, lead Chamel Express. Improving Woodlands very quickly around the outside of Call Me Al. Roughhouse Rosie next to the inside to its outside is If and Dart Dance. Then out of the picture, who covers up Meninja Girl. Caught wide is Ty Hordo around the outside of Moore, who's punching in between that and Corkay. Back with the tail end is Divine Spirit. Back there as well, Proclamation, and taking no part in the race is I Hope I Never. As they're about to work off the back, they near the 800 metres, and it's Crack Bones getting to dictate terms by 3/4 of a length. On Woodlands, who's caught out there three wide around Roughhouse Rosie, and on the inside is Chamel Express. Call Me Al three wide with cover. And behind those, If and Doubt Dance, Meninja, Giltai, Hordo, Corkay. Saving runs the inside now is Moore trying to get a run underneath her forces and about to do so. Then Divine Spirit, second to last of the chances, is out of picture, and Proclamation is last of all. It's all onto the turn. Meninja Girl railed hard, gets underneath of Chamel Express, still there as well as Crackbones. Moore saving all of the runs the inside. Call Me Al being brought to the yarder and right to the outside, but a mile off them, trying to make ground now is Divine Spirit. It's in front. Underneath her front is Meninja Girl, trying hard again. Crackbones, and they're the two. Meninja Girl and Crackbones. Meninja Girl, Crackbones going again, but missed. Meninja Girl beats Crackbones and Moore fourth. Either Taihoro, who arrived late in the piece, isn't a photo there with Crackbones. There was Chamel Express up in that photo for first. I apologise. And behind those is Moore. Proclamation was next. Then Corkay, If and Doubt Dance. Call Me Al was back. Roughhouse Rosie, Divine Spirit. We go back in the pack to Woodlands. Back crossing with that was out of the picture.

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0: bloodstock like this to improve our racehorse brand, our broodmare brand, everything for our country. And we're super excited.
1: Taryn's 16 and a half hands. 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

0: Breakers playoffs. 2 to 3 lengths away to Love walked in. There's 6 lengths away to middle. One more for Heather. As galloping out of the straight was miles away, and the tail ender is time for victory. Up front here, and it's Almighty who takes a clear lead. Almighty sped away by 4 lengths on Didn't Die. There's 2 lengths away, Kaidaki Spur. Joni Baby is racing fourth, and off the inside, Page now pressing on. There's 2 behind it to 1L. 3 lengths to Amistoso as the leaders got them strung out passing the 1950. Midfielders 4 Wise Women racing in front of playoffs. There's a margin of 4 away to Love walked in. 2.5 to Midnight Diamond, and then 1 more for Heather. Back along the inside, time for victory, and 3 lengths away to Miles Away as they come off the back. Well, Wilson House is keeping them honest here with Almighty up front. Led by 5 lengths on Didn't Die with Taylor Dooley running second. 2 lengths away is Kaidaki Spur and Nikita Burton running fourth, and Page with Mia Holbrook parked as Almighty gets further in front round the corner. Harness Link lead time 116.6. 1L and Seth Hill ride the 1-1 on the outside of Joni Baby and Madison Kyle. Carter Delgetti and Amistoso have the running line on the back of 1L, a length and a half to 4 Wise Women and Corbin Newman. 2 lengths away to playoffs and Tom Bukowski on the outside of time for victory and Sam Payne. Henry Sale and Love walked in next. Riley Harrison with the favourite Midnight Diamond is 25 lengths off the front, and Love walked in has galloped in front of her. She lost another length, the favourite. Inside of her is Miles Away with Hayden Douglas and Danica Williams, and one more for Heather at the tail. First quarter 30.4, and we're now minus Love walked in as they work to the back. The leader is Almighty trying to outstay them, led by 3 lengths on Didn't Die and Kaidaki Spur. Page has been parked throughout, went to fourth outside of Joni Baby. There's a few getting a little anxious. Maybe Riley Harrison, one of those with Midnight Diamond, got another check from playoffs as they head down the back. She lost another length. The leader is Almighty. Second quarter 31-61 for the half, led by 3 lengths at the 600. Didn't Die chasing hard, and then Kaidaki Spur. Joni Baby out of a pocket. 1L goes to fifth in front of Amistoso. 4 Wise Women next. Midnight Diamond still 15 off them, and she's been pushed off the track. The favourite, Almighty, the leader, 400 to go. 3 lengths the margin, Didn't Die. Kaidaki Spur now sees daylight. Third quarter, 30.1. 1L runs on. The leader is Almighty. 2.5 in front, Didn't Die, and Kaidaki Spur chase hard. 5 lengths away then to 1L. 150 to go, it's Almighty. A length and a half, Kaidaki Spur. Didn't Die the far side. Almighty the leader. She's done all the work, but Kaidaki Spur's closing. Almighty and Kaidaki Spur locked together. Here's the post. Nikita Burton has done it. Kaidaki Spur on the outside nails Almighty on the line. Didn't Die runs third, and 1L fourth. Next in Amistoso, Midnight Diamond has gone massive. Then came 4 Wise Women from 1 more for Heather, a breakaway to time for victory. Playoffs next from Page, Joni Baby, Miles Away, and Love walked in. Kaidaki Spur number 1 for Warren and Dean Stapleton and Nikita Burson and the Kaidaki Beach Racing Partnership.
1: Nikita, well done. Talk to us through the run, because you got a beautiful sit just in behind what was a very hot tempo.
2: Yeah, no, Wilson set it up perfectly for us. Dean said to me, if the speed's on, he'll be right there, and he sure was.
1: You were able to get the right run at the top of the straight, though, to get out and start giving good chase.
2: Yeah, no, he was super. Luckily, I got out, and I just let him balance up, and he was, I'm a bit in shock, really.
1: A race that means a lot to the entire industry, but you junior drivers, you love trying to win the Darren DeFilippi.
2: Yeah, 100%. It's my first drive in it, but it's awesome to get it done, yeah.
1: One from one, how good?
2: Yeah.
1: Well done, and good luck with the rest.
2: Thank you.

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Stand by for a start. Green lights, and they're racing. Lexicon left best off barrier number four. She'll lead easily, the favourite. Hadley May probed out from the wide barrier draw. Dazzled trying to hold out a bit of pressure as Condor has gone roughly. He's now in a gallop. Through to third is Cracker Karma, and fourth wider out Stuart's Buller Boy, and there's two lengths away to Native's Colour to Moon, who is next the markers. A length and a half away to Bullet, as a couple of markers went flying in the air there, and Condor is now tailed out by 15 lengths. So the leader Lexicon, and it was a comfortable lead time of 27.9 with Harness Link in the trail. Hadley May was able to squeeze over, and Dazzled's rolled into a gallop free of interference there. So Dazzled galloping to the middle of the track. Cracker Karma and Bullet had to check underneath of the galloper, and Native's Colour to Moon has now gone to a clear third. And back at the tail is Stuart's Buller Boy, as Dazzled is quickly galloping away up the back, and Condor is a further 25 lengths away. So the leader is Lexicon, and they're one round out. Lexicon leads by a length and a half as they trot via the IRT stables turn. 31.6 was the opening quarter. So Lexicon leads the way by a length and a half on Bullet running second, and Hadley May in the trail. Cracker Karma 1-1-4th outside of Native's Colour to Moon. There's two lengths away to Stuart's Buller Boy. 12 or 13 away to Condor, and Dazzled won't settle. It's going to be maybe a slower second quarter here for the leader Lexicon, held back to them by three quarters. Bullet runs second. Hadley May awaits the Pebble Beach passing lane. One off to Cracker Karma on the outside of the Native's Colour to Moon, as Cracker Karma rolled into a gallop. So Native's Colour to Moon goes to fourth, and Stuart's Buller Boy passes the galloper. 31.8 that second quarter. The half was 63.4 with 600 to go. Lexicon leads it by a half a length. On the outside, Bullet right there to strike. Hadley May third. Native's Colour to Moon goes to fourth. Three lengths away, Stuart's Buller Boy, and that is your race as they come past the 425. Lexicon leads by a neck on Bullet. Hadley May sweats the inside run. Native's Colour to Moon travels up on the bridle up to fourth, and there's three lengths away to Stuart's Buller Boy, who's feeling the pinch. Third quarter, 31.1. Lexicon for home. Bullet won't go away though, and now Native's Colour to Moon peels outside of those as Bullet joins Lexicon, who needs to lift here, the favourite. Bullet's gone to the front from Lexicon, and Native's Colour to Moon 100 to go though. Bullet's clear from Lexicon and Native's Colour to Moon. It's an upset to start the session here at Addington. Bullet and John Versteegel win it by 2.5 from Lexicon. Third and Native's Colour to Moon, fourth Stuart's Buller Boy, Hadley May next, Condor, and they were followed by Cracker Karma and Dazzles.

set for a start. Green lights, and they're away. Fair go going forward outside of Harry Belafonte and Star on the Rocks. All hit them all off. Rovert Decision will go to Parked and taking cover. Gurumbat Art on its back. They're followed through by Courage Reactor, who's sixth on the outside of the Beach House, who's buried four back and on the inner, two lengths away to Zeus. Two and a half, King Arthur, Belmont Vela, then Troubleshooter, Motormouth, and here comes Marzi. But as expected, Star on the Rocks is the leader by a length and a half. Trailing second is Fair Go, and there's a neck away to Robert Decision. The Hunnis Link lead time was 26-3. Three back on the inside, Harry Belafonte. Gurumbat Art rides the 1-1 on the outside of the Beach House. Gurumbat Art out of a pocket here, sent forward toward the leader. Courage Reactor is soon to be three back on the outer again, but this time it's following Rovert Decision. Then came Zeus on the outside of King Arthur. Well back Troubleshooter, Belmont Velomosa Mouth, and here comes Marty there, one round out. And Star on the Rocks has company in the van from Gurumbat Art. The opening quarter was 30.8. Fair Go is getting a fairly decent run in the trail, and Rovert Decision 1-1 on the outside of Harry Belafonte, and Courage Reactor is sixth. Zeus follows it a half a dozen off the front on the outside of the Beach House. Trapped away along the inside, King Arthur is shaded by Troubleshooter. Motormouth third last on the outside of Belmont Vela, and here comes Martin.

He will have to pass them all as they get to the 800. Star on the Rocks held back to the Monaro leader. A neck the margin on Gurumbat Art and the trail third fair go from Rovert Decision. Harry Belafonte, Courage Reactor, the Beach House Zeus, then King Arthur Troubleshooter. Motormouth, Belmont Vela, and a length and a half away to Here Comes Marty. That second split was 30. Half and 60.8. Star on the Rocks off the back leads Gurumbat Art, who's feeling the pinch in the park spot. Off its back, Rovert Decision. Fair go goes to second. Held up Harry Belafonte. Courage Reactor three wide with cover. The Beach House out of a pocket on the inside, but in a pocket one off. There followed by King Arthur and Zeus back and wide. 30 and 2 third quarter. Star on the Rocks leads Fair Go. Rovert Decision. Harry Belafonte trying to probe out. Courage Reactor runs on deeper with Zeus, 150 to go. Star on the Rocks joined by Rovert Decision. Fair go the inner. Courage Reactor and Zeus late, 50 out. Star on the Rocks has got his head in front from Rovert Decision, and he wins. Star on the Rocks. Star on the Rocks beats Rovert Decision. Third close between Zeus and Fair Go on the inner. Courage Reactor not far from them. Here comes Marty past a few. Then Harry Belafonte, Belmont Vela, King Arthur, the Beach House, Motormouth, Troubleshooter, and back with those Gurumbat Arts.

are almost there. Ready, and they're racing. The seamstress will cross Sky News at the start, and Kotari Argent fired across, and Kotari Argent goes straight to the front from the seamstress. Sky News follows it, and Ultimate Dreamer wider out, looking for a helmet to follow, goes back outside of Miss Woodville. There was no early pace from Better Man or Captain Kiwi. Snagged right back Susie Franco and Ultimatum to the rear. So the leader is Kotari Argent, 1600 to go, and leads by two lengths on the seamstress. Sky News is third, and Miss Woodville without cover. Two and a half away to Ultimate Dreamer, who did get a helmet to follow. 1-1 in front of Better Man. Susie Franco goes to the markers. Captain Kiwi second to last. Three lengths Ultimatum. Harness link lead time was as soft as you will get. 27.8. The leader, Kotari Argent, comes down with 1,300 metres left to go, leading a length and a half on Miss Woodville, getting closer. The seamstress has the third spot behind the pace, and Ultimate Dreamer 1-1 fourth outside of Sky News. Better Man three back the outside of Susie Franco. Captain Kiwi second to last and a half a dozen off the front, and the only one behind it is Ultimatum. First quarter, 32.3. Kotari Argent getting every possible. Out toward the 1,000 metres, leads the way by one length on Miss Woodville. Second, and the seamstress third awaits the Pebble Beach passing lane. Ultimate Dreamer in a nice spot, 1-1 on the outside of Sky News. Running three back on the outside is Better Man. A length away to its inside is Susie Franco, then Captain Kiwi and Ultimatum. This has gone well so far for the backers of Kotari Argent. Out to the 700 metres, and he leads the way. Second quarter, 31-6, 63.9 the middle half. 6.50 to go, Kotari Argent by one length, Miss Woodville, the seamstress in the trail, then came Ultimate Dreamer from Sky News. They're followed by Better Man outside of Susie Franco, who's trapped away four spots back on the inside. One off to Captain Kiwi. Two lengths away to Ultimatum. The leader, Kotari Argent, just having to be shaken up here at the 400 metres. Leads by a neck on Miss Woodville, who's going to him. The seamstress sweats the run. Ultimate Dreamer poised, then Sky News. 30.6 third quarter. Kotari Argent turns for home, but Thornley's getting desperate. Leads by a length on Miss Woodville. Ultimate Dreamer. They come from the back, Better Man, and wider out Captain Kiwi, getting the run on the inside, the seamstress, Kotari Argent in front from Miss Woodville, and the seamstress, Ultimate Dreamer, coming at them as well as Better Man across the track. Here's the post, and it's Ultimate Dreamer. Ultimate Dreamer got their head down and won it, beat Miss Woodville. Third either, Better Man wide out, the seamstress was there, Kotari Argent not far away, Susie Franco, Sky News, then Captain Kiwi and Ultimatum.

set. They're off and racing. Artie's Mindful bobbled away. Tuppence bobbled away. Archer galloped at the start as well. No early speed Cobra Charge. Plenty of it from the wide draw from going forward is Super Fun. Hunting up underneath of it. At the start is Scarlet's Legacy, Brandy Snap third, and Cobra Charged burrows through on the markers to fourth. Two lengths away, Franco Elvis, Country Gold, and then came a better Jackalack outside of Spirit of Spitfire. Two lengths away, Son Repos, well back is Tuppence. Two lengths off then to Artie's Mindful, and there's four lengths away to Archer. The pacemaker up front is Super Fund and leads by a length and a half, Scarlet's Legacy, with the harness link lead time 31.8. Brandy Snap parked on the outside of Cobra Charge. 1-1 Franco Elvis in front of Country Gold and then a better Jackalack. Spirit of Spitfire underneath of it from Son Repos. Two lengths Artie's Mindful and Tuppence and three lengths away to Archer. Coming down before us with 12.50 to go and the lead is Super Fund. Out by a length and a half, Scarlet's Legacy. Brandy Snap a neck away third. She's parked applying no pressure for now and Franco Elvis tracked her. Favourite Cobra Charge, three back on the inside from Country Gold, then Spirit of Spitfire and a better Jackalack. Tuppence, Son Repos, Artie's Mindful and Archer at the tail. Halfway home at the 1,000 metres, 30 and 6 the opening quarter. The leader is Super Fund. Super Fund by one length on Brandy Snap. Scarlet's Legacy will await on the Pebble Beach passing lane. 1-1 fourth, Franco Elvis in a butte spot. Fifth is Cobra Charged. One away sixth is Country Gold outside of Spirit of Spitfire. One away to a better Jackalack in the running line, shading Tuppence. One length away to Son Repos. Two lengths Artie's Mindful and Archer at the tail. 12 or 13 top to bottom, second quarter 31-2, 61-8 the half, 600 out. Super Fund, one length in front, Brandy Snap, Scarlet's Legacy. Three wide, Country Gold gets up outside of Franco Elvis. Cobra Charged awaiting and out. A better Jackalack comes wide with cover. Spirit of Spitfire in the middle. Then Tuppence, Son of Poe, Artie's Mindful and Archer at Super Fund under a drive. Brandy Snap joins it on the outside. Scarlet's Legacy sweats the lane and then Franco Elvis and Cobra Charged. 30 and 5, third quarter leader for home is Super Fun from Scarlet's Legacy, Brandy Snap and Franco Elvis. Deeper out Country Gold, it's Brandy Snap going to Super Fun, then Scarlet's Legacy and Franco Elvis. No run, Cobra Charge. Brandy Snap took the lead short of the post and Brandy Snap beat Super Fun. Scarlet's Legacy firing up late, Cobra Charge for fourth, and then came Tuppence from Franco Elvis. Artie's Mindful next across was Country Gold, then Archer, followed in by Son Repos, a better Jackalack, and Spirit of Spitfire will be last.

Stand by for a start. Green lights up. They're racing. Our Harmony probed out well from barrier number three. Moonlight CC happy to let it go. Sugar Babe going forward on the outside. Two rounds from here and Sugar Babe goes forward and takes it up. Our Harmony nestles in for the trail. Moonlight CC will run third heading to the first corner. There's two lengths away to Tall and Fast. Nearly three lengths away to Monkey Major. Longview Tui, then Ocean of Tears. Baltic Star back second to last. And a length and a half away to Remission. So they sort their order out and Sugar Babe is going to set them up to the back. Sugar Babe by a length and a half.

A couple behind her, Baltic Star and Remission. So they probably cover, well, I reckon about 16 or 17 lengths top to bottom here out to the 1800. And the leader is Sugar Babe. Sugar Babe in front from Our Harmony in the trail. Two lengths away, Moonlight CC and Tall and Fast. A gap of three to Monkey Major in front of Longview Tui. And next is Ocean of Tears in front of Baltic Star. And a length away on the outside now to Remission. So they put the first 1,000 metres behind them, and it's in an uncontested lead here for Sugar Babe. Sugar Babe around the corner from Our Harmony and two lengths off to Moonlight CC. Harness link lead time 1:13.5. Tall and Fast running fourth. Monkey Major is looking to half come off there, is about two lengths in front of Longview Tui, and then came Ocean of Tears from Baltic Star, and something amiss there with Remission. She's fading out the back. 12:50 left to go, and the leader is Sugar Babe. It's Sugar Babe in front from Our Harmony and Moonlight CC. Getting closer now is Monkey Major. Did come off the inside and now shades Tall and Fast. Longview Tui one out, one back, tracked forward by Ocean of Tears and Baltic Star, and a break off to Remission. 31.7 the opening quarter. They have 1,000 to go. And the pacemaker is Sugar Babe. Sugar Babe from Our Harmony and Monkey Major three quarters away in the breeze on the outside of Moonlight CC. A half to Longview Tui, then Tall and Fast, Ocean of Tears, a half a dozen off the front and two lengths away to Baltic Star. 7:50 left to pace. The leader is Sugar Babe. Sugar Babe by one length on Monkey Major. Second quarter exactly the same as the first. 31.7, 63 for the middle half. Monkey Major poised second. Our Harmony switch the Pebble Beach passing lane from Longview Tui. Three back the inside, Moonlight CC, one away Ocean of Tears, then Tall and Fast, and two lengths off to Baltic Star. Getting down to the 400 now, Sugar Babe a length in front. Monkey Major sweating the run out. Harmony, then Longview Tui, Moonlight CC, Ocean of Tears comes wide. Third quarter 29. Sugar Babe came for home, shaken up Monkey Major. Our Harmony desperate for the inside run. Sugar Babe in front, Monkey Major leveled up. Our Harmony got the cap. Ocean of Tears runs on wider. Monkey Major went to the front. Ocean of Tears, Longview Tui after it. Our Harmony along the inside, four across the track, and Moonlight CC got through, hitting the post, and Our Harmony won at a nose. Our Harmony got the head down to beat Longview Tui. Third, maybe Moonlight CC from Ocean of Tears. Then Tall and Fast, Sugar Bay, Baltic Star, and something not quite right with Remission. She faded out of the race at about the 1400.

racing now. And as they stepped off the mark, safely away both the Riverboy and Val Thorens. Amendment and Snow Good both got the start wrong. Out fast was Solemn Sun. Val Thorens continues to gallop, and so does Amendment. And right out the back is Snow Good, and now off stride DJ's Gamble. It's the Riverboy underneath of Solemn Sun, who now heads it off. Ridge getting handy outside of those, and running forth to the first corner is King Arroy. In front of Switch On, there's a length and a half away to Millie Let Loose. Three lengths off to Greasy Mac. There's a further length and a half to Waihemo Hannah. Five lengths, DJ's Gamble. You can write the others off. Snow Good, Val Thorens, and Amendment right out the back. So they work into the back of the track in the leader. Out in front here is Ridge, led by three from Solemn Sun. Running third is the Riverboy, next to the inside of Kingaroy, who's without cover on the outside of Greasy Mac. One length away then to Switch On, who's hard on the steel in the 1-1 in front of Millie Let Loose. And then came DJ's Gamble, who's going to burrow through underneath of Waihemo Hannah. There's no point going any further back. The other three, this will be their final call. Snow Good, Val Thorens, and Amendment. As the leader, Ridge brings them off the back in front, uncontested by two lengths on Solemn Sun with a head on the side in the trail. And the Riverboy runs three back on the inside third. Kingaroy shading it a length away. Next, the inside, Greasy Mac. A neck off to Switch On, who's in front of Millie Let Loose. DJ's Gamble, the last one on the inside. And a length and a half off to Waihemo Hannah. The harness link lead time was 120.7. And Ridge, happy in her work up front, leads the field into the straight from Solemn Sun. Kingaroy is creeping closer on the outside of the Riverboy, and Switch On 1-1 to the outside of Greasy Mac as they are leaving the leader alone to control this here as they go inside halfway. Third last, DJ's Gamble underneath of Millie Let Loose, and a length and a half or two away to Waihemo Hannah. The leader is Ridge out of the straight. Ridge ran the opening quarter in 31.5 and leads from Solemn Sun. Three back the inside.

Side is the River Boy and Kingaroy is fourth. On its back is Switch On. Gressy Mac awaiting a run. Full back on the inside with one away to Millie Let Loose. DJ's Gamble and Wayhemo Hannah as they trot into the back. Ridge. Ridge leads the way 2.5 the margin and she's full of running as well. Solemn Sun lost the back of the leader. About to get past him on the outside is Kingaroy. Switch On next the outside of the River Boy and then Millie Let Loose from Gretty Mac. Then Wayhemo Hannah and DJ's Gamble. Second quarter 31.663, won the half. Ridge led by three as they come out toward the 600 metres. Kingaroy goes to second. Switch On can't keep on. The Solemn Sun can't keep on. Switch On can. He's a neck away. Three wide way. Wayhemo Hannah starts a searching run. Switch On came out underneath of her, but he's trotting roughly. Wayhemo Hannah comes around four wide. Now 400 to go. The leader, Ridge, 2.5 in front. Kingaroy. Wayhemo Hannah runs to third, deeper out. Then Switch On. Millie Let Loose. Third split. 29.9, Ridge for home, and we got a Blair Glare as well. He led by four lengths on Ridge. Ridge is clear from Wayhemo Hannah. Then Kingaroy, Millie Let Loose runs on, 150 to go. It's Ridge in full flight, led by four lengths from Wayhemo Hannah, and then came Millie Let Loose. It's Ridge in front, and this was over a long, long way out from home. Ridge, too good, goes back to back. Ridge beats home Millie Let Loose and Wayhemo Hannah. Fourth maybe Solemn Sun, who stuck on bravely from Switch On, and then Gretty Mac, Kingaroy, DJ's Gamble, the River Boy, a breakaway to Val Torrens and Snow Good, and amendment was pulled up.

1980, they're off. Gate speed, Carrera Bandito off the inside. Terra My Love has a bit of a look out wider, goes to second. Don Juan hunting through onto the back of Carrera Bandito. Running fourth is RG Rules, two lengths away to Golden Line. Larsa will grab its back, going back off the edge, back on the inside, Logan Rock. Fusion Reactive favourite now second to last, and Choco Lou at the tail. So it's Carrera Bandito to set them up, 1600 out. Leads by 2.5 from Don Juan, following it through RG Rules, and Terra My Love left in the breeze, and the harness link lead time was 26.3. 1-1 Golden Line from Logan Rock on the pylons underneath of Larsa. Well back on the inner is Choco Lou from off the edge, and two lengths away Fusion Reactor. Through the straight they work now on the leader, Carrera Bandito, 1300 out. Don Juan has its back second. Terra My Love cuts the breeze third. Three back on the inside is RG Rules, followed through by Logan Rock. 1-1 Golden Line in a grand spot in front of Larsa. Choco Lou under it and then came off the edge. And Fusion Reactor playing the patient game at the tail end of the field. 31.9 the opening quarter. So they're leaving Rick May alone here on the leader, Carrera Bandito. Carrera Bandito, 1,000 metres to go from Don Juan. And parked up is Terra My Love. Three back and on the inside, RG Rules from Golden Line in the 1-1. Racing a little ungenerously there, Larsa is now sent forward three wide off the edge, will follow it up. Fusion Reactor tried to go, but they all went in front of him. Ahead of him on the inside, both Logan Rock and Choco Lou. The leader is Carrera Bandito. Larsa right around the outside goes to second, 32.8 the second quarter, 64.7 the half. Don Juan the trail off the edge, three wide in the open. Terra My Love lost the back of Larsa. RG Rules full of running, needs an out. Then Logan Rock, Golden Line, Choco Lou, and I don't like Fusion Reactor, the favourite for now. He's back last. 400 metres to go. Larsa serves it up to Carrera Bandito. Two lengths, Don Juan. Off the edge, pedals on. Then RG Rules, who travels well, just needs a run. Golden Line comes wider. 28.5, third quarter. Larsa, he's hopping and skipping, but he has the lead from Carrera Bandito. Then Don Juan, Golden Line deeper. RG Rules out now. 100 to go. Larsa in an arm wrestle with Carrera Bandito. Larsa has his neck in front from Carrera Bandito. Logan Rock flying the inside. Here's the post, and Larsa scores. Larsa, photo second between Carrera Bandito or Logan Rock. Then came RG Rules. Next in, Choco Lou from Don Juan. Fusion Reactor, they were footed in by Golden Line, Terra My Love. And finishing back with those was Off the Edge.

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1: The chosen one filly that I have is very precocious, has a good action, very professional. I'm quite impressed with what she has done to date. Quite taken by her, actually.
2: Jackie Stewart is a very well-balanced two-year-old with plenty of strength, very good mover, and a great temperament to go with it.
3: The chosen one. The word is good. Standing at the Oak Stud for just $4,000 plus GST.
4: I reckon the six, 26s.
5: Oh, I like the seven. I think the seven just wins.
6: Oh, yeah. We could have both.
7: Yeah. Why don't we just stop arguing and let the loyal people of Out the Gate decide? What's the people's punt?
8: Think you've found the winner? Get involved in the people's punt on Out the Gate. Drop your suggested bet in the chat on your Betcha app, and your pick could be placed as part of the pot. Nail the winner, become the hero, and score Betcha prizes along the way.
9: Stand by. We're ready. There's the light. They're off and trotting. Fast away, rocking with attitude. Toro Stride is showing good speed. Rocking with attitude, able to zip across and lead. Toro Stride goes on with it, and Toro Stride will lead comfortably. Toro Stride straight to the top, rocking with attitude, now in second. I'm Bobby. He lands in third, just going a little roughly deeper out of Zealous Spur. Miles with a retake move. Rocking with attitude, pops the pocket, works around the outside of Toro Stride. I'm Bobby is still in third spot. Zealous Spurs racing deep, but he goes up without cover. On a move now, three wide RC Phoenix. He gets in front of Gus. Got feelings, you know, 1-1. Down on the inside, four back, Love Me Too. Next is Gus, so he's one out, two back at this point. Soon to be one out, three back. Kiang Stuga went to the inside. Jillaby Dream Lover gets the back of Gus, then Hide and Seek, Golden Sunset. Mufasa Metro goes back to the tail. Out in front, rocking with attitude. Rocking with attitude, starting to fire up out in front, leading 5 metres. Toro Stride sits second. RC Phoenix, the defending champion, he's forced to park out, racing third, but he's in front of Gus, down on the inside, 4-3 back. I'm Bobby, 1-1. Zealous Spur, Love Me To the inside, got feelings, you know, Kiang Stuka. Gus, he's a touch worse than midfield in the moving line. Hide and Seek is down on the marker line. Jillaby Dream Lover, Golden Sunset. Mufasa Metro is at the tail. Lead time, 79.7. Rocking with attitude. Rocking with attitude. Making a bold bid for victory out in front. Clear by 5 metres, but she's still over racing. Toro Stride leaders back. RC Phoenix, he's cutting the breeze third. He's without cover. I'm Bobby. 4-3 back on the inside. Zealous Spur, he's in the sweet seat. 1-1. Racing 4 back the inside. Love Me Too. Then Got Feelings, you know. Kiang Stuka. Gus, Hide and Seek. Jillaby Dream Lover, second last Golden Sunset. Mufasa Metro is still at the tail. No moves here. First quarter of the last mile. 30.5 to the turnout of the straight. The Inter Dominion Trotting Championship Grand Final being led by Rockin' With Attitude. Rockin' With Attitude, 5 metres. Toro Stride second. RC Phoenix without cover. I'm Bobby still locked away. Three back the inside. Zealous Spur, Love Me Too. Now he's making the move on Gus. Got feelings, you know, in between runners. Kiang Stuka, Hide and Seek. Next is Jillaby Dream Lover, Golden Sunset, Mufasa Metro with a break. Going down the back straight, nearing the 500 metre marker. Second quarter, 29.4. Rocking with attitude. Rocking with attitude. Defying running down. Still clear 5 metres. Toro Stride. Gus is now third and he's starting to close in quickly. RC Phoenix, he taps out. He can't do any more. I'm Bobby down on the inside. Deeper out and making a run. Got feelings, you know, at the top of the straight. Third quarter, 28 seconds. Rocking with attitude. Rocking with attitude. Corners with the lead. Gus is boring down on her quickly. Toro Stride to the inside. Rocking with attitude. Gus, Toro Stride. Rocking with attitude. Gus, Toro Stride bursting through. Queensland. Gus. Gus is the first Queenslander to win the Inter Dominion. Gus too good, beating Got Feelings, you know. Toro Stride. Rocking with attitude. Fourth. Love Me Too next. Then I'm Bobby. Next over the line, we've got Kiang Stuka out towards the tail. Hide and Seek, Golden Sunset, Zealous Spur, RC Phoenix, Jillaby Dream Lover, Mufasa Metro, 28.6 on the way home. Mild rate, 157.8. History created with Gus.
10: Well, a few hours post-race, Pete, have you come down off that high yet?
11: No, not really. Yeah, what a huge thrill, you know. Like, it's pretty incredible. It's what dreams are really made of. So, yeah, be high for a while, I think.
10: Just for you and Chantel, what was the week like? Because there were two schools of thought. If you were disappointed in him last week, I'm sure you weren't when you analysed the run, what you felt and really what his sectionals were.
11: No, to be honest, I was actually quite happy. I was happy with his run and I was happy it took a little bit of pressure off and, you know, managed to sort of stop and, you know, realise what we've got to do to actually win the final, which, you know, it probably helped us tonight. Sort of learn a bit from last week and, yeah, I think it all helped tonight.
10: How many times did you go through the race this week? Because it looked a perfect draw on paper, but it was a draw with options.
11: Yeah, quite a lot. All weeks we were going through my head and just trying to map out where everyone would be. And, yeah, in saying that, I sort of had to not worry about everyone else too much, just worry about ourselves. And it played out how I sort of thought, though. You know, I knew we'd get away pretty steady. And, you know, I would have liked to maybe have stayed in front of RC Phoenix. But he had to work for a bit. He was out there for wide, so I wasn't too concerned. And the pace was just sort of strong enough that didn't force us to make a move, which was good. So it all worked out really well.
10: What did you think when you looked up and saw Rockin' With Attitude stay in front in RC Phoenix Park? That must have been a pretty good feeling, I'd assume.
11: Yeah, I kind of expected that to happen. I sort of thought Miles would pump him out wide there, and you know, she looked like she was a little bit strong, which sort of probably played in our favour a little bit. But yeah, it sort of all mapped out how I sort of thought, and I just knew I couldn't move too hard off the back. That was sort of the most important part.
10: It's been an amazing 12 months for you and for the horse. Now, everyone's asking, can he come back for Cup Week, please? We want to see more of Gus. Is that in the plans?
11: Well, yeah, we want to be there. I don't know if the Kiwis want us back, but but no, we definitely want to be there, and that's sort of what we're working towards.
10: Could it be more than one horse this time around? Of course, the janitor is there. He hasn't had the ideal campaign, but he was still very brave. And you've got a pretty nice two-year-old who might be able to hop back across for a race or two.
11: Yeah, probably not. Probably just Gus. The janitor, he raced tremendous again tonight, but I think we're sick of racing Larry. I think we'll try and dodge him where we can. So he'll probably stay home and have time major. Probably just too big of an ask for a two-year-old. It has been looked at, but I think it's too much for a two-year-old. So at this stage, it'll just be Gus.
10: Well, we'll see you in November.
11: Hopefully. Thank you.
0: Worm resistance is one of the biggest challenges facing animal health today.

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1: And we'll be right for a start, just about. They're racing. And away Fast Almighty and Didn't Die at the start. They'll hit off Kaideki Spur. Away quickly both Page and Miles away. Joni Baby settles next. Three lengths away to 1L. Behind it, Emma Stozo. Deeper out, Four Wise Women as Time for Victory galloped out the back. Well back is Playoffs. 2 to 3 lengths away to Love Walked In. There's 6 lengths away to Midnight Diamond. 2 behind her to 1 more for Heather as galloping out of the straight was Miles Away, and the tail ender is Time for Victory. Up front here, and it's Almighty who takes a clear lead. Almighty sped away by 4 lengths on Didn't Die. There's 2 lengths away, Kaideki Spur. Joni Baby is racing 4th and off the inside. Page now pressing on. There's 2 behind it to 1L. 3 lengths to Emma Stozo as the leaders got them strung out passing the 1950. Midfielders, Four Wise Women, racing in front of Playoffs. There's a margin of 4 away to Love Walked In. 2.5 to Midnight Diamond, and then 1 more for Heather. Back it on the inside, Time for Victory, and 3 lengths away to Miles Away as they come off the back. Well, Wilson House is keeping them honest here with Almighty up front. Led by 5 lengths on Didn't Die with Taylor Dooley running 2nd. 2 lengths away is Kaideki Spur and Nikita Burson running 4th. And Page with Mia Holbrook parked as Almighty gets further in front round the corner. Harness Link lead time 1:16.6. 1L and Seth Hill ride the 1-1 on the outside of Joni Baby and Madison Kyle. Carter Del Getty and Emma Stozo have the running line on the back of 1L, a length and a half to 4 Wise Women and Corbin Newman. 2 lengths away to Playoffs and Tom Bukowski on the outside of Time for Victory and Sam Payne. Henry Sale and Love Walked In next. Riley Harrison with the favourite Midnight Diamond is 25 lengths off the front, and Love Walked In has galloped in front of her. She lost another length, the favourite. Inside of her is Miles Away with Hayden Douglas and Danica Williams, and one more for Heather at the tail. First quarter 30.4, and we're now minus Love Walked In as they work to the back. The leader is Almighty, trying to outstay them, led by 3 lengths on Didn't Die and Kaideki Spur. Page has been parked throughout, went to 4th outside of

0: For the half, led by three lengths at the 600. Didn't Die, Joni Baby out of a pocket. 1L goes to fifth in front of Amistoso. Four Wise Women next. Midnight Diamond still 15 off them, and she's been pushed off the track, the favourite. Almighty, the leader, 400 to go. Three lengths the margin, Didn't Die. Kainaki Spur now sees daylight. Third quarter, 30.1. 1L runs on. The leader is Almighty, 2.5 in front. Didn't Die and Kainaki Spur chase hard. Five lengths away then to 1L. 150 to go, it's Almighty. A length and a half, Kaideki Spur. Didn't Die the far side. Almighty the leader, she's done all the work. But Kaideki Spur's closing. Almighty and Kaideki Spur locked together. Here's the post, Nikita Burton has done it. Kaideki Spur on the outside, nails Almighty on the line. Didn't Die runs third and 1L fourth. Next in Amistoso, Midnight Diamond has gone massive. Then came Four Wise Women from One More for Heather, a breakaway to Time for Victory. Playoffs next from Paige, Joni Baby, miles away, and Love walked in. Kaideki Spur, number one for Warren and Dean Stapleton and Nikita Burson and the Kaideki Beach Racing Partnership.
1: Nikita, well done. Talk to us through the run, because you got a beautiful sit just in behind what was a very hot tempo.
2: Yeah, no, Wilson set it up perfectly for us. Dean said to me, if the speed's on, he'll be right there, and he sure was.
1: You were able to get the right run at the top of the straight, though, to get out and start giving good chase.
2: Yeah, no, he was super. Luckily, I got out, and I just let him balance up, and he was, yeah, I'm a bit in shock, really.
1: A race that means a lot to the entire industry, but you junior drivers, you love trying to win the Darren DeFilippi.
2: Yeah, 100%. It's my first drive in it, but it's awesome to get it done, yeah.
1: One from one, how good?
2: Yeah.
1: Well done, and good luck with the rest.
2: Thank you.

0: 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Even bigger than some of these hats.
1: Excuse me. Nice hat. Thanks.
0: TAB odds, Serge. 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
2: R18, bet responsibly.
3: There's the light. They're off and pacing. Great speed out wide. Captain's Mistress, Cheers to Lou. They're flying across, and Cheers to Lou, the Redcliffe pacer. He's first down to the marker line, leading the way. Captain's Mistress parks outside him. Leaders back third, Ward and Buddy. Minos is three wide, pushing forward. Tried to tell you, splitting runners. Max Delight posted deep. Dangerous even wider. Tim's a Trooper down on the inside. Next, Nyack, Leap to Fame. Dashing, Fighter Command. Bay of Biscay drops back to the rear. Out in front, it's Captain's Mistress. She pushes on and finds the lead. So it's Captain's Mistress showing the way. Dangerous is four wide, working around them, soon to be outside the speed. Cheers to Lou now third, leaders back. Max Delight three wide. Minos the centre. Leap to Fame. He's on the move now. Three wide tracking up behind Max Delight. Tried to tell you to his inside. Tim's a Trooper. Next is Nyack. Dashing, Fighter Command. Bay of Biscay back at the tail. Into the back straight. And Hart pushes the button here with Captain's Mistress. They are flying. Leap to Fame is wide and going backwards because that horse out in front of him, Max Delight, is in reverse. So at the mile marker, Captain's Mistress shows the way. Cheers to Lou. Racing second. He's got that prime piece of real estate. Dangerous working overtime. Third and parked out. Ward and Buddy down on the inside. Minos 1-1. Leap to Fame is charging around the outside. 3D. Tim's a Trooper down on the inside. Tried to tell you, Dash. He's next on the inside to his outside Nyack, Bay of Biscay, Fighter Command, and poor old Max Delight. He couldn't get in. Driver Will Rickson had to grab up and go back to the tail. Lead time, 74.8. Captain's Mistress leads Leap to Fame. Here we go. One lap left to run. First quarter of the last mile, 28.4. It's the ultimate game of chess here. The two stars of Australasian harness racing, the King and Queen. It's Captain's Mistress leading the way from Leap to Fame. He's a neck away on the outside. Cheers to Lou. Third, leaders back. Dangerous 1-1. Three back on the inside. Ward and Buddy. Next is Minos. Tim's a Trooper. Tried to tell you, Dashing. Nyack, Bay of Biscay, Fighter Command, and at the tail, Max Delight. Second quarter, 28.3. The opening half in 56.7 down the back straight. Captain's Mistress.

0: captain's mistress 4 metres, leap to fame without cover, being called on, this pressure is relentless, cheers to Lewis tapping out, dangerous his fourth, Wardan Buddy, deeper out is Minos, held up on the inside, Tim's a trooper, then Nyack tried to tell you, Fighter Command, Bay of Biscay dashing, and back last is Max Delight, third quarter, 27-1, captain's mistress at the turn, clear by 5 metres, a breakaway, leap to fame second, 15 metres away third, Minos, here we go, captain's mistress into the home straight, leap to fame, stride by stride, getting closer, captain's mistress, leap to fame, captain's mistress wins the Inter Dominion, captain's mistress beat leap to fame, what a race, 15 metres away third, Nyack, Minos fourth, Fighter Command, Bay of Biscay, dashing Max Delight, tried to tell you Tim's a trooper, dangerous, out towards the tail, Wardan Buddy cheers to Lou, 27-7, that was on the way home, the mile rate, it's 150.18 for racingandsports.com.
1: Three Inter Dominions, one special, but what about the trio?
2: Yeah, it's awesome. You live and breathe this sport, and this is what you aim at when you got these good horses, and yeah, it's a real privilege. Obviously, some big name trainers have done the same as me, and yeah, it's a privilege to be with them.
1: Was it a different feeling this time around because your first two Inter Dominions were outsiders, weren't necessarily expected to win, but all eyes were on her tonight?

0: goes about at work and at home. She's incredible to deal with. She's proved tonight that how good she actually is.
1: Was it a different feeling driving in the race? Because you haven't done in the last two finals. Was it a more relaxed feeling, or did you have other things to worry about?
0: When we turned in the straight, I was just watching her and Larry go at it. It was pretty special just sitting behind them, just watching. They were a long way away from me, but yeah, it's good when you see racing like that, competitive, and two champions going at it.
1: Most people dream of having a horse like her walk into your stable. You watched her from afar when she was a really top 2 and 3 year old, of course, developed in New Zealand by Nathan Williamson. And it sounds as though he did a pretty darn good job of that too, because she's a perfect racehorse.
0: Yeah, definitely. She's so well educated. Just when you work her in that, she's so nice to drive. And it's a credit to him. He's done it with a lot of horses. I've got a few off him and they are well educated. He does all the hard yards.
1: In regards to what's next for Captain's Mistress, and you've been involved in New Zealand Cup carnivals the last couple of years, is there a chance that she's on her way back?
0: I haven't said too much to Bootsy, but I've always wanted to go to Kaikoura, and she's probably the perfect horse. And I'm sure Bootsy will get a kick out of going there, so we might aim her at the Cup, but we'll just wait and see. But yeah, that's on my bucket list.
1: Bootsy said when she arrived in your stable that he'd like to look after her and maybe retire her at the end of this season, but I can't foresee you allowing that to happen.
0: Yeah, he doesn't get a say. I've thought about it too, and I'd be happy to race her another season and then go to stud. Obviously, she's worth it a lot now, but as a broodmare, so I'd say at the end of next season she'll go.
1: And what about the two-time New Zealand Cup champ, Swayze? Where is he at, and could we see him back?
0: He's at home. He's been working for the last 3 weeks. He had 3 weeks off. He had a few tying-up issues, but we'll just see what happens with him. I'm not saying he won't be there, because I know I'd love to win 3 Cups with him. It's more just how he comes up, and as long as he's fit and healthy, we might plan it.
1: Well done. An incredible achievement to win 3 Inter Dominions, and I have a funny feeling you're not done yet.
0: Thank you. Cheers.
2: I reckon 6. 26s.
3: Oh, I like the 7. I think the 7 just wins.
4: Oh, yeah. We could have both.
5: Yeah. Why don't we just stop arguing and let the loyal people of Out the Gate decide? What's the People's Punt?
6: Think you've found the winner? 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Drop your suggested bet in the chat on your Betcha app, and your pick could be placed as part of the pot. Nail the winner, become the hero, and score Betcha prizes along the way.

Hello and welcome to Winter Way, and great to have your company as always. We've had a busy few days in the racing industry and we're going to review all of that on the show this week. Looking forward to it. Guests that we have, well, Susie Gordon is going to be joining us fresh off the back of a win in the Open Aki Cup. Not only did she win, but she quinella'd the race too. Ashley Straw.

0: Bridge will be our next guest. She had a treble at Oamaru on Sunday. Plus, we get the latest from the star, well written, as she heads towards a spring campaign. All of that over the next 30 minutes. Sit back, relax, as we recap the week that was.
1: Sidetrack quickly now for Monique Day as they go towards a line. A hit bobber in the first, but on the outside, Sidetrack will beat Heavenly Lady.
2: What a moment it is here. First winning ride for Monique Day.
3: It was really cool. He did everything I was told to do. It was just a perfect run. Very happy.

outside horse, Final Reason, and the very last bob here for Hayley Hassman in the final race, Final Reason. But he led by three to the roar of the locals in

0: The pack late, but Iridescent's going to lead all the way.
1: The 9 Iridescent and a local victory, Jane, in the 6 of the day.
2: Big finish, the first. Where do we look? They hit the line out, Darcy, and Ty makes the wine and a head bobber. What a grandstand into the first of the day.
3: That's how deceiving the angle is here. I cannot believe it on what we saw that the 9 does school here. Time makes the wine.
2: He's got the winning buffer. Chris Dell does it again in the last. Oh, he loves to rack them and stack them and go home a winner. And the last is the postman. He'll do it again on ATM. Ka-ching, ka-ching. It's Jungle Love in front, though, getting close to home from Afterglow. It's Jungle Love. She'll go 3 from 3 at the Naki. Loves the joint. Charger Bar in front. This grand old warhorse down the outside. Prioress turn the ace. Charger Bar in a three-way go, and there's a very good chance Susie Gordon has just Quinnell at the Open Aki Cup.
4: The Glamour Extremes got to the favourite, put her away. Late as Midnight Oak, Golden Upgrade, Flying Lake with Spill It, but Glamour Extreme too good. To the outside and absolutely roared over top of them, Glamour Extreme, and we have a really decent upset here. Sir Sterling out wider on the track, undisputed Sir Sterling. Penbow's Lad against the inside, Penbow's Lad dead, Sir Sterling. Sir Sterling will get the job done over either Penbow's Lad or undisputed. But it's Bella Loose, can they get her? No they can't. Bella Loose will take them all of the way in the Oamaru Cup.
5: Another great week of racing from around New Zealand. Our first guest here on Winter Weigh-In is Susie Gordon, and she's with us right now. Susie, we'll say congratulations to you. Fresh off the back of your first stakes success. Not only that, but you Quinnella'd the race. It must be a little surreal.
6: It was, yes.

0: about a celebration post your first stakes success. Was there a few bits?
1: No, there wasn't, to be honest. I got home, was I think about 9 o'clock by the time we got home. I got home and had a bottle of water and went to bed.
0: Oh, no. Tell me about the horses, because obviously they started at big prices in the market, but did you have a little bit of confidence heading into the race?
1: I did. I knew they were both really well, but obviously you're never that confident going into a stakes race, and I'm never really had all my horses being second hand. I've never really had anything good enough to line up in a stakes race. So I was really happy with them, but more hopeful than confident, I'd say.
0: I guess they had different runs in transit, didn't they? As we're looking at this replay, turn the ace in front, and then of course Prioress coming from off the speed. Were they the instructions as how you wanted it to pan out?
1: Yes, exactly. I didn't give Musa any instructions. I know what a good rider he is and doesn't need any instructions. And she drew wide, so I just left that to him. Turned the ace, obviously. He loves being in front, loves being on the rail in front. So Liam knew what to do there. He knows him very well.
0: You had Prioress, the winner, on the quick backup, and that seems to be a good formula. Tell us about that.
1: Yeah, she's just a very tough mare, and I backed her up in the past, and she's always gone a good race on the backup. So the backup didn't worry me at all, and her track rider, Sam Weller, she said to me she feels great, so I had no problem with backing her up.
0: You mentioned second-hand horses filling your stable, and both of these two are second-hand horses. Can you tell us a little bit about the background for Prioress and how you acquired it?
1: The lease ran out. She was originally with Lisa Ladder. I think the lease ran out. She went back to stud at Rich Hill, and they put her on Gavel House. They actually put her in the broodmare section, and I brought her out of that because she was only a 5-year-old.
0: And the rest is history, as they say. Now she's got a pretty handy black type win on her resume. Tell me about the ownership group, because obviously with that in mind, you would have had to have put together a few people to get involved. And you've got a very loyal and trusty owner in there, haven't you?
1: I have, yeah, Rex Dawkins. He's taken 30% of most of my team now. Yeah, he's been really loyal. Any horse I buy, he's like, yes, I'm in.
0: I guess with second-hand horses comes some management to get the best out of them. Do you sort of get to know them and try and rejuvenate them? What's sort of the training policy when it comes to getting the best out of second-hand horses?
1: Yeah, I think they just enjoy the change of scenery. We've obviously got the track straight across the road. We've got the beach only 5 minutes away. And, yeah, they have nice yards to live in during the day. I know a lot of horses are boxed 24 hours a day now, which there's no problem with, seems to suit some. But, yeah, ours get a variety, which I think helps.
0: What do you do with both of those horses from the Open Aki Cup on Saturday? Can you sort of aim a little bit higher in terms of where you target next?
1: There's a few people telling me the Winter Cup. I'm considering that probably more so with Turn the Ace. Prioress, I'm not so sure about. She may have a week off. I'm not ruling it out completely, but leaning more towards sending Turn the Ace down for that.
0: And tell me a little bit about the stable, Susie. How many horses you have in work? And you mentioned some of the facilities there. It seems like you run a really nice boutique operation.
1: Yeah, we only have about 12 in work. We've got a beautiful stables here that I brought off David Howarth, who set it all up. And it's just a really nice barn and yards. And we have a bit of land out the side that we can put them out for a few days after they race.
0: Susie, for the people at home that are watching, the punters that maybe want to follow a couple of your horses, have you got a potential winner in waiting that you can tip us into?
1: I've got a nice horse that hopefully she'll be out and about in the spring called Mischief. She's a really nice horse going forward.
0: We'll be looking forward to seeing Mischief at the racetrack. Hopefully she doesn't live up to its name. But Susie, thank you. Congratulations.
1: No. Thank you.
0: Oh, big thank you to

0: Susie, and awesome to catch up with her fresh off the back of that first stakes success. Our next guest is Ashley Strawbridge, and she joins us now. Ashley has come to us off a treble yesterday at Oamaru. Ashley, well done. No doubt you're pretty happy with that.
1: Yeah, definitely. I was super stoked to get that done. It was, yeah, really awesome.
0: And that was the first time, actually, wasn't it, that you've ridden a treble on a race day?
1: Yeah, it was.
0: Let's talk about those three horses first things first. And I guess we can start with Shawshank, who's been a good horse for you lately with the back-to-back wins. It looked like you got into a nice rhythm in front.
1: Yeah, he's an absolute dude. He's gaining a special place in my heart, that horse. He's super cool, jumps, put himself there, and he's just proved to be real tough both times now. And he's got confidence from his first run, and, yeah, just so tough.
0: And then I guess the second win was Magnastar. Another

0: sure I had it. It actually headed me at one point, but he fought back tough, and yeah, it was.
1: And then finally, Sir Sterling, you're aboard for those past couple as well, and I guess another well-deserved win for a horse that rarely runs a bad race, you could say.
0: Yeah, definitely. He always goes a good run. Last start, he went a real huge gallant effort, and again this time he went huge to beat a horse like Undisputed, who's just been going amazing down south. So yeah, it was really good for him.
1: When you popped out, it looked like you sort of had to make a long, sustained run and just got into that clear air. And coming back in distance, it was a good effort, wasn't it?
0: Yeah, definitely. That was my only query going into the race, was coming back from the mile to the 1,200. But he was tough. He had fitness on his side. And, yeah, he was very good.
1: I guess going down south, obviously, Ashley, you're working hard, travelling around the country. But there's lots of trainers who've been supporting you down there. Tell us a little bit about that and what that experience has done for you getting down south and picking up wins.
0: Yeah, it's been huge. The support I've had is amazing. Someone like Robert Dennis, who I had the two wins from yesterday, he's given me lots of opportunities and continuously supporting me. And, yeah, I wouldn't have been able to do it without him. And it's been super for my confidence getting down south and picking up those winners.
1: I guess this season it's been a slow build-up for you, because this time last year you were involved in a pretty nasty incident. Just tell me about the injuries and that recovery that you've had to make.
0: Yeah, I had a pretty bad fall at Tarapa. It took a while. I had a pretty bad concussion and I had to take a bit of time off, and I came back to the race and then had to step away and go back to the trials. I spent some time down at Kevin Myers and built back up and to race day riding, and yeah, just had to get back to where I was happy and confident riding again.
1: What was the sort of main thing that's led to that confidence? Is it just getting winners, or is it just time in the saddle and building back up?
0: Yeah, I think it was just time in the saddle, and I went back to trials, had my boss Debbie, she was amazing, supporting me, giving me horses that I was happy and confident riding, and just being back in the field and being confident in myself and everyone around me.
1: I guess that's been rewarded with a day like yesterday, picking up a treble. This season's sort of coming to a close, and I feel like you're only just getting the momentum up. What are sort of the goals for next season?
0: I'd just like to keep going how I'm going now. I've just slowly started to build up and, yeah, going good. So just to be able to keep going like that and hopefully have a nice run of it.
1: You mentioned Debbie Sweeney, and no doubt she's been an integral part of your career to date. Tell us about that relationship and what it's like working with her.
0: Yeah, she's amazing. She's just like my second mum. We get along so well, and she's been amazing to me through absolutely everything when I had my fall, and she's always supported me. My biggest supporter. She's always trying to have my best interests at heart, and, yeah, I wouldn't be where I am without her.
1: Ashley, we've got two more questions before we let you go. The first is a horse that you're excited about for the new season, a young horse maybe in Debbie's yard that you think has a bit of upside. And the second is a tip for us for the Cambridge Synthetic meeting on Wednesday.
0: Oh, if I had to pick a horse I'm excited for, I think I couldn't go past a horse called Tullum. She's my favourite horse ever. And, she went amazing last season, and it'd be pretty awesome if I could get on her and have a ride.
1: And a tip for Wednesday, what are you liking?
0: I quite like a horse of the Vance's called Perfect Dividends. I think he's got to go pretty close on Wednesday.
1: Ashley, thank you. Well done yesterday. It's been awesome to catch up with you, and hopefully those winners keep on rolling in through the end of this season and into next.
0: Yeah, thank you guys very much for having me.
1: Oh, awesome to catch up with Ashley, wasn't it? And as I mentioned, let's hope those winners come in thick and fast for her with the confidence right up off yesterday's treble. There was another feature race on the card from Oamaru yesterday, and it was the Oamaru Cup. It was taken out by Bella Luce for trainer Lance Robinson, and no doubt off the back of this success, they'll be hoping that this horse can head to some black type, maybe the Winter Cup. Obviously, off the win on Sunday, ballot exempt for that mile feature, the Winter Cup. So no doubt the rising eight-year-old has its sights set on that. Daughter of Bilardo, who's pretty well performed up north, actually, as a three-year-old, finished fourth in the listed Mufasa Stakes over 1,400 metres. And I know the stable were happy once she jumped and she was able to sit on speed. That was crucial to her chances, and she was able to pull away to a pretty comfortable victory in the closing stages. So Lance Robinson successful, Tristan Moodley doing the riding, and it was a nice win in the Oamaru Cup for Bella Luce. Let's look at that Winter Cup market, because a couple of horses that we've talked about on the show today are heading that way. As you can see, Prioress features their 9s out to 11s. We mentioned Turn the Ace. Susie seemed like she was more likely to send Turn the Ace.

0: pace than Prioress. That's at nines. Also, we know likes to get out in front. And of course, of those other chances, Bonnard may be nice in that. And Bellalucci, of course, ballot exempt, heading towards the Winter Cup over the mile. Well, that's it for us for this part of Winter Weigh-In. But stick with us. We promised you a well-written update, and that's coming your way shortly. Get the cool. Get the cool to shine. Get the cool.
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6: We have a 2-year-old filly. She is a first foal with plenty of bone, good conformation, a decent size. She had a couple of drawn pals, went really well. The reason we went to the chosen one was because of his temperament. I think he's very good value for money, and I'm sure he will make it as a stallion.
7: I have one in work. He's a good type, got a great brain, and a very willing attitude.
8: The chosen one. The word is good. Standing at the Oak Stud for just $4,000 plus GST.

0: Yeah, g'day, my name's Jack Taplin, apprentice to Stephen Marsh.
1: Pacifico for young Jack Taplin, just in front. Maldini's trying hard again, going to the line. Young Jack Taplin, I reckon he's just won his first race he has.
2: Jack, congratulations. How's that feeling?
3: Yeah, no, it's an awesome feeling.
2: Rich family history in the game. Everyone must be really proud, the proud family right now.
3: Yeah, no, I can imagine they will be. I've got Dad here today.
0: Got into racing, I grew up in it, really. Mum and Dad trained, bought them in New Zealand, in Invercargill, and kind of just grew up through the industry. Probably winning the Founders Cup a few weeks ago for Brian and Shane Enderton down at Riccarton. That was pretty cool.
1: Capo Dallin Piero gets the advantage, and Capo Dallin Piero goes home with the Founders Cup.
4: Capo Dallin Piero, horse one, Jack Taplin, Brian and Shane Enderton won the winner. And Jack Taplin, a really cool, calm ride, didn't panic when they put the pressure on.
0: Probably just try to get rid of me 2 kilo claim and consistently keep riding well and maybe even a black type race in there somewhere, hopefully. Favourite track's probably Riccarton. Love riding down there. Obviously grew up down there and going up there all the time with mum and dad, and yeah, no, I just love it there. Favourite horse, race day riding, would probably be a horse called Squire.
1: Squire ranged up on the outside, got the lead, and Squire will win the first. Squire will win at number 9, Jack Taplin.
0: I rode him over the flat. He's jumper. He won a jumps race on Sunday there at Te Rapa. Working with the horses. I love the horses. They're enjoyable, you know. The difficult ones, I like working with them and trying to get them to go better, and yeah, it's a sense of achievement, I suppose. Worst part of the job is definitely mucking out boxes. The race I'd most like to win I'd have to be the Melbourne Cup. Race meeting I'd most like to attend would be Melbourne Cup Day at Flemington. If I wasn't a jockey, hopefully training, but probably driving trucks, I'd say. Easy.
5: Driving trucks?
0: Yeah.
5: Jack Taplin with the heavy goods vehicle license. He was driving trucks before he became a jockey, and that his backup career if racing doesn't come through. Awesome to get to know our apprentices better. Jack Taplin, of course, indentured to Stephen Marsh. We promised you an update around Well Written. I was out at the stable during the week to hear how she's shaping up.
6: We're just about in mid-July and we're here at Stephen Marsh's stable in Cambridge to catch up with Well Written as she embarks on her 4-year-old campaign. Dylan Johnson, hello.
7: Take me, how are you?
6: To Well Written, how is she?
7: Yeah, she's great. Been back in now 6 or 8 weeks and yes, really starting to step up. So now sort of when it starts to get a little bit exciting and the spring comes around pretty quickly.
6: Should we go and say hi to her?
7: Yeah, sure. She came back in at the end of May, so towards the end of May. So look, we try and get horses back in sort of June 1, but just she had a really good spell out. She had a couple of months after the Kiwi win, so got her back in a couple of weeks early, and yeah, it's just allowed us to build her up slowly and you know, to the point where, you know, now she's up to galloping and, you know, not far off, you know, getting to a, you know, jump out trial situation.
6: No doubt you had a chance to look at her through the time that she was out in the paddock. What have you noticed changes-wise in her physique?
7: Yeah, look, we obviously left her alone when she was out with

0: at Curramore, but you know, the first thing we saw, she'd definitely come up in the wither and, you know, needed to take that physical improvement, but, you know, we think she has. She just looks a much stronger model, and but it's definitely grown. So we popped up in the wither, and you know, we were quite amazed that the first time Steve and I went out and saw her after she'd been out for a month or so, we were pretty taken. So thrilled with the way she's come in, and Ash and the team are, you know, thrilled with her, with the way she's settled back into what is a pretty regular routine for her. She's a darling at home and pretty easy to do things with, and you know, knows her routine pretty well and is familiar with all the staff, so she's very easy to deal with in this sort of environment.
1: She's not a fussy eater. She goes out, works. She's probably the easiest horse that we have in training, to be completely honest. She licks the bowl clean. She's always happy to see you. She's loves her hay, and just sticks her head out the window, and then that's her day done after working. She's just peaceful. She knows she's good now, so she'll just stand still and just look around these days and just not bother in the world. So she's back to normal.
0: That's been a nice, easy build up for her. Been allowed to build a good base fitness, strip that sort of excess weight off her, and now that she's up and galloping, I've got plenty of time as we head towards the big spring targets. But I think we're nicely ahead of schedule. Steve's very happy with the way she's been galloping, and the improvement she's taken right through the prep. So at this early stage, mid stage, we're we're thrilled with how she is.
2: She sort of started off just going pretty slow, pretty quietly. She's worked up to doing a bit of galloping now, so she's going really well. She's pretty relaxed 9 times out of 10. She can get a little bit wound up if she's a little bit fresh, but usually she's a pretty easy ride. She can sort of get a little bit excited going on and off the track at times, especially if there's other horses sort of galloping around her, but that's sort of the only thing she'd get up to. She feels great, just her normal self. She's pretty happy and loves your job.
0: It's a neat time of year because as you start galloping, you start to see those coats come out and she starts to gleam. So, a month, 6 weeks from now, that's going to be right through, and hopefully get some warm days through spring. You're going to see that, that golden coat we know so well. Look, I think physically she's where we would like her, where she needs to be, and let's just hope she's got that tenacity and that determination that we held her in such good stead last week.
3: Belgevel's going to get very close. Well written, needs the post. Belgevel's lunging. They hit it. Oh, gee, that's very close.
4: Dillon Racing fans at home are desperate to know when we get to see Well Written again. Can you tell us when she's going to step out at the trials and then, of course, the races?
0: Yeah, well, the first target's the Prazia Plate, so the weight for age 1400 metre. It's at Ellerslie, her favourite track. And and what can be a wet spring, you're going to get a good surface there. And just how we get to that race will probably depend on the weather. So she'll certainly trial. There's Te Rapa trials on the 4th and then another set at Taupo, which is probably the most logical lead-in. But whether we head to Ellerslie for a gallop, I'll leave that in the safe hands of Stephen. We understand that, weight for age in the spring of your four-year-old season's not easy, and you're taking on those sort of hardened horses. So look, we'll do everything we can to have her right for that. It's a group one, it's worth a lot of money. It carries a big bonus from the Kiwis. The dream scenario is the Golden Eagle. It's a $10 million race in Australia at Randwick, 1500 metres, for four-year-olds, and it's now just been rated to a group one. So look, that's the target, obviously, but there's a lot of water to go under the bridge before we get there. We'd love to give her a lead-up run in Australia, whether that's the Epsom or a Silver Eagle. Probably just depends on how she is and what sort of distances Stephen wants, between runs. But we know that she's been really effective with decent gaps between runs. So Prazia into an Epsom into a Golden Eagle. It's got a nice ring to it. We've got huge respect for the horses that lead the market there, but we wouldn't swap her for anything, and we think she's right up to it. So yes, they've got to make that step at four, and it's not always easy, but we're quietly confident that we've got a horse back that's ready to take that step.
4: Oh, it's so exciting to have her back in work and heading towards some of those assignments both here and across the Tasman. A big thank you to the Marsh Stable for giving us the latest. She has been out and about since we recorded that. She was actually at the jump outs at Cambridge on Friday. She went well too. Really easy, nice jump out there on the synthetic track. As you can see through the vision, she just sits in the middle of those three that pull away from the rest of the field and hits the line nicely with plenty more in store. I think we'll next see her at those group and list

contested trials at Tarapa. I think that's Saturday, the 8th of August. That'll be the one to watch. We'll be looking forward to that as she works her way to some of those big races. Speaking of the big races, we can have a look at a couple of markets. And as you can see, Pricier Plate, she features heavily well-written first five. Damask Rose, what a lineup ahead of the first Group 1 of the season. If those top three start, what a contest it's going to be. Can well-written make that jump from 3 to 4? First five, a breakout star of last season back. You've got Damask Rose across from Australia. Tiaka, of course, won the first Group 1 last season, getting some good value around Damask Rose. We know the quality that she has. There's other contenders who certainly deserve to have their names in the ring too. That's the Pricier Plate over the 1,400 metres. You heard in that story about a tilt at the Golden Eagle. And as you know, it is now a Group 1. And look at those names in the lineup for that. She's an Alibi, incredibly short in the pre-start market at just $1.80. Well written there in double figures. We haven't seen well written in double figures for since I don't know when. So if you want to get involved in her in that Golden Eagle, $11 to jump on board for that. October, it'll come around quickly, won't it? Looking forward to seeing some of the New Zealand stars stepping out over the next couple of weeks as we work towards spring and a new season of racing. It's been wonderful to have joined you on Winter Weigh-In for this week, and hopefully you enjoyed all of the updates as we recap the week that was. A very big goodbye from us. We'll be back same time to do it all again.

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Favourite of the first, Unusual Nugget, 280. Gates are back of the first and they're away in racing. And Where's Ange missed the kick. The grey debutant out the back early, one of the best out, lucky to be here. Written in rock and forcing up there today, Unusual Nugget, a lot handier than he has been in his last couple. Just been caught out on a limb for the moment there, three wide, followed by Windtalker, Where's Ange and Miss You. So they sort themselves out. This favourite just having to do a little. He's gone forward today, Unusual Nugget, and he has had to spend a few tickets to get up outside the leader, which is lucky to be here. So it's lucky to be here, Unusual Nugget. A couple away, Written and Rock third, and now sliding right through on the inside there is Where's Ange, just about being the box seat over on the inside. And then Windtalker, and back with that runner on the inside is Miss You. So the field of the first, gallop out of the straight, and lucky to be here has the call. A length and a half clear for Liam Cowrie, second Unusual Nugget. And Where's Ange, after being slow out of the gates, has got right up on the fence to be right behind the leaders, third on the paint, followed by Written and Rock, Miss You. And Windtalker last for Floor Mormon, only about five lengths first to last. Into the back, lucky to be here, the leader. About a half length on Unusual Nugget. And third right behind them is Where's Ange. Over on the outside, Written and Rock. And then came Windtalker on the outside of Miss You. So now they're racing in three lots of pairs as they look to pick it up before the end of the back straight. They're under the 800 metres. Lucky to be here in Unusual Nugget, a stride for stride. Here's Windtalker. Floor Mormon sawling up the mare around the outside and runs to third. Then came Where's Ange. Written and Rock well and truly off the bit, giving ground. And back with that runner is Miss You. As they run towards the home turn, and Windtalker has gone on the attack. Windtalker ranged up and took over, lucky to be here. Then came Unusual Nugget, the favourite, just one batting. Where's Ange, just getting held up behind these. Alan Nicholas hoping for an inside run around the corner. Windtalker, lucky to be here, kicked again. And then came Where's Ange, and further back is Written and Rock. It's Windtalker the outside. Windtalker's a length in front. The inside, lucky to be here. Where's Ange getting going late? Windtalker the leader. Where's Ange flashing home the last little bit? Windtalker. Windtalker beat Where's Ange. Might have been a little stiff there. She got home strongly. And third, lucky to be here. And fourth over Unusual Nugget. Written and Rock at last, Miss You.

favourite is now We Need a Shock, set to go, ready and running. Okay, We Need a Shock, pretty tardy there was Cry Baby. And also, The Longer You Look's got no early muster. We Need a Shock with Designs on the lead and up on the outside of it, trying to match it early. As they whip to the corner is Rugi and Platinum 66, and then Jackaroo, who's just been taken a hold of there, throwing the head around. And now Sutter Limit, who has been caught out wide for that draw, but pressing on and whipping off it around the outside to go and join the leader, followed by Crybaby Street Appeal. Well back, The Longer You Look, and last of all, Vespasian. So the two favourites are one and two as they greet the judge, a lap from here, and We Need a Shock has the call. Three parts of a length on Sutter Limit, who got to be with outside this leader and within a length of the leader. Third is Platinum 66 in the trail underneath Rugi, who's in the 1-1, followed by Jackaroo. The inside of that runner, Crybaby, further back, Street Appeal, The Longer You Look, and in the green silks, Vespasian whips them in. Eight lengths first to last as they approach the back straight. We Need a Shock in the hands of Alan Nicholas, the leader. About a half length on Sutter Limit, who's got the head on the chair, second and third, Platinum 66, coiled up at the trail, getting a lovely run. Rugi is fourth, followed by Jackaroo, who continues to just throw that head around Crybaby, who's back over on the fence. Further back of the field, Street Appeal, The Longer You Look, Vespasian last. Eight or nine first to last, and the leader is picking it up here. We Need a Shock, the leader over Sutter Limit, Platinum 66, Rugi, then came Crybaby, Jackaroo, Street Appeal, The Longer You Look, Vespasian. Off the top, We Need a Shock, Sutter Limit start to saw it up. Sutter Limit quickened a bit better than We Need a Shock, who's under a bit of a ride, but he'll keep lifting. Platinum 66 looks to be going okay. Right behind them, third, and then Rugi. The others are flat to the boards. Sutter Limit, We Need a Shock, Platinum 66, a length and a half away, then Rugi, Crybaby around the corner, 300 to go. Sutter Limit takes a narrow lead, gets a length on Platinum 66, Rugi, We Need a Shock. Sutter Limit, the leader, about a length and a half clear over Rugi, Platinum 66, We Need a Shock. He keeps following.

winding. He keeps lifting. He keeps winning. Back to back. Subtle Image beat Ruji. Third, We Need a Shock. Fourth over Platinum 66. Then the longer you look, further back, Street Appeal, Cry Baby, Jackaroo and Vespasian, the last.

We await on Justify That, who comes up to a wide gate. To be precious, your favourite gates are back. They're off at racing. She jumped okay, a bit slow there, all in vain. And getting back early was Hard Rock Cafe. So quickly zip through on the inside, Be Precious, and she's keen to run. She'll take it up early over Justify That. Backhand servers right there, third. And behind those runners, Cassius, the cold filler by Kodiak Bear. About two lengths away further afield to Hard Rock Cafe. And three lengths away, last of all, is All In Vain. Be Precious, the leader. And Kavis just trying to control her pace in front. She wants to get right on with it, and he's going to let her slide now. Three lengths, four lengths over. Second backhand serve, make it five. Be Precious is giving them the slip. Going to third, Justify That, Kodiak Bear, Cassius, the cold giving ground. And then Hard Rock Cafe at All In Vain. Oh, she leads by about seven lengths. Homeward bound, Be Precious. She is lonely here. 2:50 to go. Kodiak Bear, backhand serve. Justify That on Hard Rock Cafe. But it's a one-act affair. The good thing of the day is going to run him ragged. Be Precious, seven lengths in front. And she stings them with pure speed and pure power. What a big win, Be Precious. By seven lengths on Kodiak Bear, third over was Justify That. Hard Rock Cafe, the next filler by backhand serve. Cassius, the colt, and All In Vain was always last.

set for a start, ready to go into racing. Chavasana jumped really quickly. Well, Falcrest Bell didn't catch the jump all that well. She was back second to last early and getting back Muratiri Master. Vambra Bell burning through today along with Sebastian Coe. Out wide of the track, but Aisha's Kate, Chavasana, Falcrest Bell. Then came the next, so we go into length and a half. Last of all, Muratiri Master. So it's Vambra Bell and Sebastian Coe who lead the way, a length and a half. No luck, but Aisha's Kate right out of the cheap seats. Falcrest Bell improving the centre with So We Go. Chavasana's lost a bit of ground on the fence. And last, Muratiri Master, they come for home. Sebastian Coe got the head in front. Now Falcrest Bell coming through the centre, giving chase. Sebastian Coe, 2:50 to go. Falcrest Bell is coming out and after him, and down the outside comes So We Go. And have a look at Muratiri Master winding up. Falcrest Bell, Muratiri Master getting through the inside.

Set to go, ready, gates back, they're away. Marinovace was slow out of the gates there, and Steadfast pretty tardy as well. Off the inside, Button Your Lip, ridden for pace today, as to Gale Force. So two runners who we probably aren't used to really seeing on the pace, and they're one and two today as they whip to the exit to the straight. And running third early is Subtle Time, followed by Sapphire Acorn, through the back Timu, our Mitch Marinovace, caught out wide at the back. Gee, this favourite's got a long way back, Richard Farrell, and the other favourite as well, Steadfast. So up into the back they go, and Button Your Lip is the pacemaker by a length on Gale Force. Subtle Time running third, Sapphire the inside, Marinovace heading forward, burning plenty of candles there, out wide and progressing around the field as the leader tried to slack at it. So Subtle Time took off on the speed now. Further back is Timu, well back our Mitch, Richard Farrell, and Steadfast wide at the back with Acorn. Bit going on here as they run down the back, 800 metres to go. Putting Your Lip, the leader, a length on Subtle Time. Gale Force is third. On a wide run around them, our Mitch, and then Marinovace, Sapphire just giving a bit of ground. Now Steadfast study to pick up some steam, as to Richard Farrell. So the favourites are running into it. Further back Acorn, and out the back Timu. They run towards the home turn. Subtle Time, Putting Your Lip. Third now, Gale Force, Marinovace, Richard Farrell, wider out our Mitch, Steadfast behind those. Further back, Acorn under the bat and dropping out Sapphire, Timu into the straight. Marinovace, Gale Force, Richard Farrell, wider out, Steadfast is starting to run home pretty well. Marinovace's done plenty. Gale Force, Steadfast is starting to draw them in. Steadfast coming at Marinovace, Steadfast all over the top. Floor does it again, a well-timed finish, a perfectly timed finish, and Steadfast the money. Marinovace, a big run. Photo third there, Gale Force, Acorn. Full it across then, Budding Your Lip. Further back was Subtle Time, Richard Farrell. Well back towards the tail was our Mitch, Sapphire, and Timu.

1700, and just like that, the gates are open and they're off and racing. Araroa flopped out the back early, and Giddy Back Give Us a Wink, El Paso, booting through on the inside to hold them out early. She's Seamus on the front foot early, but El Paso has skied away three lengths. Red Lady third, Love Janie fourth. Wonder Boy a little wider, followed then by Cuba Street Rhythm. Victor the Inflicted, Doubtful Sound, Araroa, and Give Us a Wink last. Well, he's off and running again, El Paso. This is what he did last time, and El Paso is the leader. And a tougher race today, but he's away five lengths as they sweep up into the back straight. She's Seamus second, Red Lady is third, Wonder Boy is fourth over on the outside, and then Love Janie followed by Cuba Street. Rhythm Victor the Inflictor, two and a half, Doubtful Sound. Further back of the field is Araroa. And Give Us a Wink as last. They've run it at good work. El Paso is the leader. El Paso a length and a half clear. Wonder Boy shot around a second. She's Seamus is third. Red Lady is fourth. Love Janie is fifth. Then Cuba Street. Pace hasn't really slackened off at all as she puts the foot down again with El Paso. Doubtful Sound Rhythm is under a ride on the inside. Victor the Inflictor starting to make his move. Well back there, Araroa. And four lengths away, Give Us a Wink. El Paso is the leader. Wonder Boy the outside. She's Seamus. Then Red Lady, Love Janie as they run the home turn. Victor the Inflictor a little wider from Cuba Street Rhythm. Araroa, Doubtful Sound and Give Us a Wink. El Paso heads up for home. Wonder Boy, Love Janie into the clear. Then she's Seamus down the outside. Victor the Inflictor is running home. Love Janie went to the lead. Down the outside, Victor the Inflictor. But Love Janie hit the lead. Pricks the ears. Just wanting to knock off. But JKB Riddell having none of that. And Love Janie back onto the poly. And back to the winner's circle. Victor the Inflictor second, El Paso was third from Rhythm Wonder Boy, Cuba Street. Further back was Araroa. Well back there was Give Us a Wink, She's Seamus, Red Lady, and Doubtful Sound the last.

way in the last of the day, and it's Amelia was slow, ride the tie getting back. Vittorio Veneto bounced away quickly. There's Dancing Shadow forcing up in a hurry right there. La Dolce Day followed then by a length and a half to Miglio to Falcrest, followed by Daz, it's Amelia, and two lengths away last ride the tie. Dancing Shadow keen to run and strode out by about two lengths early. Vittorio Veneto to La Dolce Day as they work along the back straight. About two lengths away to the next then was over on the outside, Miglio to Falcrest, it's Amelia improving the rail, followed by the race favourite Daz, who's second

Away Vittorio Veneto, then came It's Amelia, further back to pick up and three back ride the tide. Dancing Shadow's been trying to run him ragged around the turn. Dancing Shadow found a kick, went for home, three lengths clear over La Dulcinea down the outer Vittorio Veneto, and then came further back Megliota Falcrest. The leader is Dancing Shadow, 150 to go, clear in the lead, four lengths clear, running on Megliota Falcrest from Vittorio Veneto. But Dancing Shadow is going go to woe, and Dancing Shadow won by four lengths. Second, Miglio de Falcrest, and third, Vittorio Veneto. Then Daz, let also they ride the tide at last, and It's Amelia.

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4: It is grand final day. 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
7: Since I've got on course, I feel a little bit more nerves, but once I get out there riding, it'll fizzle its way out.
4: There's one man who has a lot of pressure on his shoulders this afternoon, trainer of Well Written.
8: And my roughie for the day is Moxie.
9: It's Moxie in front. She's going to do it. Moxie will win it.
10: Congratulations to Brendan Popwell as well, selecting Moxie as his top selection. We're not on speaking terms for a little while because we don't want Brendan Popwell picking $26 shots, a losing result for the TAB.
4: Really the talk course of the race. It is, of course, Alabama Lass resumed in the railway here on Karaka Million Night. I guess a little bit disappointing on face value, hoping she's improved off that.
11: Her manners are very typical of what we see from her on race day, so it gives me no reason to think that she can't return to her best.
12: Gates are back, they're off. Kodan Antique is starting to run on, then followed by Platinum Attack, I'm All In and Master Fate. It's the Alabama Lass. She shied and she went through the rail, and then left Swain Nesday, the winner by default.
13: When she was home, she was actually going to win the race with 75 metres to go. She's not gone through the rail, but she's hit it at such a rate. Now Sam Collett is up on her feet, and the mare, Alabama Lass, was okay. She carried on, but Sammy's up. Why wouldn't she be?
4: Drama in the Hanawi Farm King's Plate, not what you like to see on a horse that was clearly going to win the contest. But for her on a day like today, when she's got the favourite in a derby, she was home. This is not the kind of confidence booster you need.
14: No, it's not. Understandably, she's livid. She's steaming with what's happened because the horse was going to win.
15: Just an update as well on Sam Collett. She will undergo a concussion test, but if she passes that, then she will be free to go for the rest of the races. Vets have also cast an eye over Alabama Lass. We're just waiting to hear the update there.
16: She's behind me now, getting a cool down. And if you ever want to see the best example of how the teams love these horses, the care that goes into these animals, never more evident.
15: Manic up here. I'm at the top of the grandstand, and just even finding a way through to where I normally watch the races from is crazy.
12: Lara Antipova, a $1.40 favourite in the Sistema Stakes. Set. Let's bring it on. Gates open, they're off. Lara Antipova's in front. She's clear by two. Running on late Liguria, but Lara

0: the Pova will get the prize in the Sistemas.
1: She'd won the race once she quickened up, and she really had a good look around. Definitely felt like there was plenty more in the tank.
2: The Bone Crusher New Zealand Stakes at Group 1 level, the second of the three Group 1s coming your way. Legato, well, she is a sight to behold. She is a wonderful specimen, and she's looking to give Bev and Ken Kelso some redemption following Alabama Lass.
0: Let's bring it on. Gates open. They're off. Go, girl! Legato! Legato's done it in her swan song. She's got a Group 1 at Ellerslie. Opie Bossom at his patient best aboard Legato. What Ellerslie hoodoo.
3: Two rides on her now for two Group 1 wins. It doesn't get much better than that.
4: Nah, she's a lovely man. It's beautiful to do anything with. And cool to get another Group 1 again.
5: Quite an emotional win because, you know, it's probably the last time you see her on a New Zealand racetrack anyway, so the nerves are a bit shot after the sprint, but very satisfied.
3: What an incredible moment for you. Can you put this into words?
6: It's pretty indescribable. Like, to be on the end of the lead with her entire career, and she just means the world to all of us.
2: Good news in the jockey's room. Sam Collett, she's been cleared to take her place in the Auckland Cup aboard Nest Egg.
0: Trackside Auckland Cup 2026. We're set. Stephen Barlow sends them underway. Here they come. Paradise Storm not happy with the lack of pace and is charging forward on the outside to inject some much needed speed into the race. Paradise Storm has charged away. Put five lengths on them and has put them to bed. The Aussies going to absolutely romp home here.
7: It's one thing to win a race and, you know, cups are better than winning a normal race, but winning a cup overseas somewhere just takes another level. There's so much more that goes into it and so much more that can go wrong. So I suppose on the risk-reward scenario, it's just a massive thrill.
2: Let's get you into the parade ring as these NZ Derby horses make their way around to the back parade. Number three is Road to Paris. One thing we know about this horse is that he has ample amount of ability. If he could put it all together, will he be a serious contender in this? He knows how to win a Derby. He's got three chances in this.
0: Three wonderful chances too, as Rogers trained the winner of this race on six occasions. Let's bring it on. Gates open. They're off for the Derby. Road to Paris. Roger James. To seventh Derby winner.
3: Derby winning jockey and doing it for a team that you've got such a close association with. This horse hasn't always done it right, but he did it right on the big stage today.
8: No, exactly that. I was scared coming around the outside of them. You never know what he's going to do, but no, he's put it forwards today and he's run well.
9: Roger, how are you feeling?
10: Oh, elated. You know, we were super happy with all three horses, and then we've got a loose horse and nothing.
9: Okay, yeah, it is Road to Paris. Yeah. Looks like he's just dislodged George Rook, but the horse is actually very calm down the outside fence.
10: Yeah, probably calmer than I am at present.
9: What about that leap of the fence from Robert Wellwood just to capture your horse then?
10: Yeah, he's one worth capturing.
9: Absolutely, that's some athleticism from your co-trainer. Oh, I've just seen some emotion from around the stable. This means an awful lot to Kingsclere, doesn't it?
10: Oh, absolutely. You know... It's a big build-up to these days, and it's special.
3: Yeah. I actually can't explain the feeling, honestly. It's just incredible. Like, Roger and Robert, they're just amazing people to work for. And George is a great mate too, so it's just incredible.
9: Okay, we're just hearing the siren go. That might be just a look at the closing stages.
2: A little bit of drama here late in the piece. Second versus first. There's plenty on the line here for Roger James, obviously.
11: Exactly. So you can see the second horse, which is Autumn Glory. You're looking to see how badly impeded. Is it enough to be able to turn it around? That's the ultimate question.
2: Just see if results change when it comes to this feature.
9: I've just come out of the inquiry room, Emily, and I can tell you that I'd be very, very surprised if there was any change of placing.
2: Great to see the camaraderie between Robert Wellwood, who's just quinella to New Zealand Derby, and Stephen Marsh and Gillian Johnson, who are going out to potentially take home an NZB Kiwi.
12: The anticipation must almost be killing them.
2: There she is, the superstar. Well written. We're hoping for that demolition performance that we saw on Karaka Million Night.
11: This is a whole different pressure. Riding a horse that's unbeaten has the expectation of the nation on Matt Cartwright's back.
9: There's some atmosphere here, isn't there, Stephen?
13: Oh, I tell you what, This will be the greatest day I've seen in New Zealand racing. I just hope we don't disappoint.
14: This is a hard one. Look, on paper, Will Whitten just has this race pretty well sewn up. I've put Belle Chevelle on top just because she's so consistent. I'm hoping she can run a big race.
0: Kia kaha kia mai to the connections and slot holders. May your horse be strong and fast. We're set. This is it. Gates are back, they're racing in the NZB Kiwi. She hopped away well, well written. She's in a beautiful spot, fourth one out. 300 metres to go, she's made the lead well.

0: Let's have a look at it. She's done it. She has held on, well written, by a nostril.
1: She's unbelievably good. You know, she's a great filly. I hope that's nothing to do with us, that siren.
2: Obviously, you heard that siren go. There's an inquiry. That is Belle Cheval challenging the win of Well Written. Just here, she begins her move. It's whether they actually come together, which they don't.
3: They'll argue it's a momentum thing there. That's what they've got to argue here.
2: There you go, your two jockeys. Michael D looks to change the placings and make the NZB Kiwi his own.
4: You just had to put the stick away, hands and heels. The margin's a short head. I think if he had an uninterrupted run, he would have run past.
5: This horse is coming a long way. We've come out of touch. They've never once touched. He's put the stick away there. No contact whatsoever between two horses. So I think to say that Mix had to put a stick away is very incorrect.
2: Well, there you have it. Cases have been made. Now we await the final decision. Could this day get any more dramatic? Celebrations, they're official because the protest has been dismissed and therefore Well Written holds her place as the winner of the NZB Kiwi.
3: That might have been the most unpopular protest in history if that had been over two.
6: Just always something to test you in this business. You just know it's never straightforward. We've seen that today right throughout the card.
2: To Ellerslie, it is a wrap. It's delivered everything and more of what we expected. There's been something for everyone. There's been drama, there's been inquiries, there's been great horses winning. And it's a day we're going to look forward to every year.
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7: 200.

FNL from Cambridge, and they're off. Tipstar with good gate speed to the early lead over Messenger Boy. Up there too is Bailey's Pitch, and getting that nice drag through another collect as they hit the first turn, and they're followed Cosmic Star. See Your Mates got back to the pegs, and they're followed by Breeny's Conquerors, picked off a few from the second row. Jahi will get back in the field with Commander Lincoln, Mickey Mirage, and from the wide draw, Billy the Kid settles up at the tail. Tipstar, Devon Towers, Messenger Boy, Stephanie Burley up on the outside is a half a length away. In the meantime, another collect, the first favourite on the program tonight, enjoying the run in the trail. Soon to be three back as Messenger Boy to take it up down to the 1600 metres here. Brooke Wilkins on another collect as they went through the lead time in 40.5. Another collect just eased away from the pegs there, so See Your Mate to take up that leeway. The inside for Jade Wakeling, and that puts in the 1-1 here. Bailey's Pitch with Kate Coppins, 1400 left to go. Cosmic Star four back and buried on the pegs here for Holly Morelli Sands, and two it's outside Breeny's Conqueror and Nathan Delaney in the last four. Jahi, Christina Denifestova back on the inside, Commander Lincoln, Taitlin Hanara, and the last pair, Mickey Mirage, Crystal Hackett, Billy the Kid, Ollie Gregory. Opening quarter in 30.6, the Harness Education and Health Trust Juniors down to the Judge Bell and one to go. And Messenger Boy to take them into the final circuit. Race favourite, another collects up on the outside, a half away. Tipstar, the early leader, trailing at 1-1 Bailey's Pitch. See Your Mate, three back on the inside of Breeny's Conqueror. Then Cosmic Star, the inside of Jahi, being tracked up by Mickey Mirage. Commander Lincoln well back in the field here, second last, and two it's outside was Billy the Kid. That second quarter completed in 30 seconds. Through the back, Messenger Boy, another collect. They just ease out by 1 3/4, Tipstar. Up on the outside then to a Bailey's Pitch as they cast the 600 metre marker behind them. See Your Mates got a bit too off of it, all dressed up, nowhere to go as Breeny's Conqueror starts to work into the race with Jahi. Mickey Mirage back in the field, Commander Lincoln, Cosmic Star's gone, and Billy the Kid 10 off the lead, 300 left to go. 29 and 4, the back straight quarter. Messenger Boy, another collect, they go hoof to hoof, top of the home straight by 4, Breeny's Conqueror. Tipstar back on the inside, Jahi's running on, still no room. See Your Mate further back then was Commander Lincoln, another collect goes to the lead for Brooke Wilkins though, down at the 100, Messenger Boy trying to fight back bravely here, another collect, and Messenger Boy another collect for the first, and the first favourite home. Second over Messenger Boy, Jahi rushes up for third in front of Breeny's Conqueror, then came Commander Lincoln, they were followed in by See Your Mate, got no luck at all. Further back in the field to Billy the Kid, they were followed Mickey Mirage, Tips up. Back in the field then, we have Bailey's Pitch, and with that, Cosmic Star.

Start will be critical with the non-winners set and ready. Barrier Strand releases and they're underway. Iron Rose will charge off to the early lead from stablemate Poppy's Jewel. Up on the outside there, coming forward strongly, was the race favourite to tank it, a settled second as they work into the first turn as Poppy's Jewel rolled into a gallop. Shard's Avatar gets underneath it. Fleur de Lis got around it. There followed Norman the Conqueror, Miss Kawaihi. Still galloping there now was Poppy's Jewel, and going out in sympathy was Casey's Princess for a few strides. Well back in the field, Money Mayweather. And getting it so wrong at the start was Swift. So as they trot up into the back straight here, and our leader Iron Rose with the Wizard Todd Mitchell leading a length and a quarter to tank has got its helmet. Four lengths away in the field, moving up to third, Norman the Conqueror around Fleur de Lis. Two lengths, Shard's Avatar. The lead up time in 48.4.

In sixth, as they turn off the back, was Sharp and Smooth. There's a gap of 8 lengths away, Miss Kawaihi. 3, 4 lengths away, then Casey's Princess. Similar margin back then to Money May Weather. They're followed by Swift, and the last as they turn off the back was Poppy's Jewel. So our leader, Iron Rose, the What the Hill mare, about to bring them into the home straight with a lap and a quarter left to go. The Skyline Lounge open for the final Greyhounds meeting here on the 30th of July, and the opening quarter in 32.6. Nestled in the trail to Tanker Andre Potama, and here's the second favourite, Shard's Avatar, facing the breeze. Back on the inside, Norman the Conqueror is fourth and three back on the pegs as they enter their final lap. In the 1-1 is Sharp and Smooth with Jimmy Stormont. Last of our winning chances, I'll call it Fleur-de-Lis. There's a good 12, 15 lengths away to the others, headed up by Miss Kawaihi. Casey's Princess, followed then by Money Mayweather with those Swift and also Poppy's Jewel. The second quarter in 31.2 as they trot through the back here. And it is Iron Rose leading by just on a length. Up on the outside, Shard's Avatar waiting the TFS Horse Transport passing lane with a bit of interest too. This race favourite to Tanker. They're followed then by Sharp and Smooth, Fleur-de-Lis, and just drifting away now, Norman the Conqueror. They make the turn off the back here. And still Iron Rose has the ascendancy. 400 left to go to Tanker. Back straight quarter, 30.5. Shard's Avatar just feeling the pinch now. Tatanka gets off the leader's back. Sharp and Smooth is running the race out strongly. Top of the home straight though, and Tatanka goes to the lead now from Iron Rose. And they're 4-5 in front from Sharp and Smooth and Shard's Avatar. Tatanka though, the son of Creatine, is going to put up a fabulous first win. And it's going to do it by panels here too. Going off stride late, Iron Rose, but Tatanka. Tatanka beats Sharp and Smooth. Shard's Avatar third. We'll hear the siren sound around Iron Rose. Fleur-de-Lis, just hold your ticket there. Might get the fourth decision. Further back in the field then, Norman the Conqueror, Miss Kawaihi. Back in the field then to Money Mayweather, Casey's Princess. Swift was back with those. And back of the tail being Poppy's Jewel.

Higher Avenue at Cambridge Raceway, non-win pace, and King of Memphis, Canned Heat, the first two out and driving between those, Glorious Steinem. Evan in the next, Mara back on the inside, and they're followed by Arrigo, gets a nice saloon run through from the second line, and they're followed by Raven Shadow. Under arrest was the next of Mickey Taker back in the field. Artistic Rock is making ground through on the pegs there, and Love It to be the last as they pace up into the back. Glorious Steinem, the down by the seaside mare, with Tony Cameron leads away by three. From in the trail is King of Memphis, Mara third, Evenden fourth and parked. And after blowing the score up, Artistic Rock, who missed the start by 10, is fifth and four back on the pegs and now only five lengths off the lead. Lead up time, 42.1, and they're followed by Arrigo in the running line. Raven Shadow has its helmet under arrest back on the inside as they pace off the back to the 1400. Canned Heat with two behind it, Love It on the pegs, and the Mickey Taker behind Canned Heat as they're about to work into the home straight with a lap and a quarter left to go. Glorious Steinem leads, King of Memphis, Benjamin Butcher, lovely drag in the trail, and Mara third, Evenden the race favourite. Exposed out park, 30-9 was the opening quarter. Then came Artistic Rock back on the inside, and in the 1-1 Arrigo. Raven Shadow has its back on the inside to under arrest, a circuit left to go. Canned Heat and Fergie back third last, they're followed by Love It and the Mickey Taker. 900 left to pace on their homeward lap here. Raven Shadow and Kate Coppins there at the 900 metre mark. They just lock stays. Kate's quickly to her feet. Michael Hay holding on, and he's okay with Artistic Rock. Let's get back to the action. The second quarter, 30.2. And it's Glorious Steinem up over on the outside, Evenden. Now King of Memphis waiting the TFS horse transport passing lane. Arrigo's 1-1, then Mara's away from the pegs. The Mickey Taker, Canned Heat, and under arrest, 400 metres left to pace. The back straight quarter here in 30.2. Evenden goes up and puts his nose in front from Glorious Steinem. Arrigo's about to come around these. Mara, King of Memphis, the Mickey Taker, top of the home straight. Evenden strides to the lead by a length. Arrigo's after it strongly. Evenden, Arrigo on the outside, goes to top gear now, and Arrigo, well, he

Didn't like being the hunter at his last start. He was the hunter tonight, and look at him pace away. Arrigo, big win. Arrigo wins by half a dozen. The second over will be evident in front of Mara, the Mickey Taker. Under arrest, followed by King of Memphis, Canned Heat. Featherback was Glorious Steinem. Love it.

Right, the Barry Strands release, and we're underway now in the TFS Horse Transport south of the Bombay's handicap trot here, and they've all made nice enough beginnings, and the first out will be President Flinton with the pickup drive of Crystal Hackett. Brother Johnson's looking to get down onto the markers, couldn't do it. Trifolium got the legs up there.

He's down and doing everything right. The initial stages here for the Magic Man, Morris McHenry. Four lengths, Chesanoff. Three and a half, Patrick Mahomes has done a bit of chasing in the early part of the race. The 270 favourite. Good eight lengths away still to the track specialist and Son of Patrick. And a goodly margin back to Tiki. He'll just be going around for practice. So through the back, Brother Johnson. And Remember Me's been asked to come forward up on the outside of President Flinton with the lead-up time 126.8. Two lengths, Trifolium. Four to Chesanoff. Two to Patrick Mahomes, who's found the helmet of Chesanoff. A good 10 lengths still away in the field then to Son of Patrick. 20 lengths away in the field to Tiki. So they turn off the back and they're around at the 1,300 metres here in the TFS Horse Transport south of the Bombay's Trot. And Brother Johnson brings them into the home straight with a lap and a quarter left to go. And Remember Me's up on the outside. Opening quarter's been completed in 30.9. President Flinton enjoying a lovely run in the box seat here and 1-1 Trifolium with Lynn Neal. As they work to the judge bell and one to go. Chesanoff and Dr. Luckchin. Three back on the pegs from Patrick Mahomes. Now only five lengths off the lead in the running line. And a six lengths away, Son of Patrick. Last of the winning chances is Tiki going around for a practice. 900 to go. Brother Johnson leads by that length and a quarter. President Flinton in the trail and Remember Me exposed park. The second quarter in 31.3. In the 1-1 Trifolium, Chesanoff and Dr. Luckchin tucked away three back on the pegs and they're followed by Patrick Mahomes, the race favourite. Still has a bit of work to do. 600 left to run and still a good 6-7 lengths off the lead. And a further back, Son of Patrick. They get to the end of the back straight. Brother Johnson brings them off the back. Leading by a length and a quarter, President Flinton and Remember Me's cried enough. Chesanoff's got the opportunity to get away from the pegs. Back straight quarter here in 31.3 and looking to work into the race, Trifolium. Patrick Mahomes has come through on the inside, homeward bound. Brother Johnson, President Flinton, they lead by two. Chesanoff, now Patrick Mahomes with the TFS Horse Transport passing lane starting to wind up. Brother Johnson, President Flinton, Patrick Mahomes, Fergie through on the inside, hasn't come around, one horse and dashes for the prize down to the line, and I think it'll just get it. Patrick Mahomes rewarded again for consistency over Brother Johnson. They were followed then by President Flinton, Chesanoff, further back in the field to Son of Patrick, Trifolium and Remember Me and Tiki.

There, green lights, and we're off and racing. Coming out nicely, Better Be Special on the outside of a rose. Back on the inside, See the Cash and Seaside Charlie. Followed by Big Wheels, Winberg Bell back on the inside. Matthew White just eases the race favourite back into a seventh now as they make that turn out of the home straight. That being tailor-made. Three lengths away, Hearts and Aces. See What a Bet to be the last on settling down. Better Be Special. Josh Dickey doing the year driving here. Into the back by two, a Rosal nestle into the trail and three back, See the Cash. Up on the outside, sitting there, fourth and parked was Big Wheels with James Stormont as they get to the 1600 metres. Winberg Bell on the inside, then Seaside Charlie's 1-1 for Fergie, looking for a race-to-race winning driving double. They're followed by Taylor Maid, who's back third last on its back, Hearts and Aces. See What a Bet, Michael Hay the last with a lead-up time in 42.4. NZMCA parking at Cambridge Raceway pace. They sweep across the top, and our leader is Better Be Special. The Better's Delight Gelding will look to take them all the way here in the trail of Rose, and up on the outside, exposed parked here is Big Wheels. There is a move coming from the back, See What a Bet. See the Cash, three back on the pegs, and then Seaside Charlie 1-1. Back on the inside, Winberg Bell with Royden Downey's green cap. And now back second last, Taylor Maid, the captain, treacherous filly and race favourite. And Hearts and Aces back last. They're on the homeward lap. And the fifth on the program here tonight. And it is Better Be Special. See What a Bet's up on the outside. A Rose has enjoyed that perfect slipstream in behind the race favourite for the Chief David Butcher, and they're followed then by Big Wheels. Back over on the inside then to See the Cash with the second quarter, 30.5. In the running line as they work through the back with Seaside Charlie from Winberg Bell. And

They're followed by TaylorMade and Still Hearts and Aces, 600 to go, the last. So Better Be Special to the end of the back straight, looking to take them all the way. See What a Better Rose waiting the TFS Horse Transport passing lane. Big Wheels 1-1. See the Cash all dressed up, nowhere to go. Back over on the inside then to Winberg Bell. Hearts and Aces gets around runners. Now this race favourite's going to have to pick a path through runners. TaylorMade and Seaside Charlie's back with those as they come for home. 30 seconds that back straight quarter. And it's Better Be Special away by 3 by 4 a rose. See What a Bet down the outside. Hearts and Aces back the inside. Winberg Bell. It's a Better Be Special, though. The Better's Delight gelding. Better Be Special.

is the race favourite. Didn't get much luck from the 500 to home. She's run the race out, put her in a black book, back in the field then to See the Cash. They were followed by Big Wheels, and back amongst those tail enders there to Seaside Charlie.

96, the Daily Double Trot and the Barriers Trans release. We're underway. Now, getting it wrong at the start. Santa Pazzi ends it. Carwado Lil. So they're out the back. Scoots will come in, take the early lead from Rise to the Occasion and looking to move forward. Eyes to Heaven. Yeah, followed then by She's All Legs, Neve, Whatever It Takes, the race favourite. And to its outside is Brass Razu. 4 to 5 lengths away in the field, looking to recover. Santa Pazzi into the outside of Carwado Lil. So it is Scoots taking it up. Alan Pyers into the back, leading by 2. Eyes to Heaven on the outside to Rise to the Occasion. She's All Legs, 3 back on the inside. Neve, 1-1. Yeah, followed Whatever It Takes, and to its outside, Brass Razu is its stablemate now to take it up. Eyes to Heaven, Santa Pazzi Enza, and Carwado Lil with Reese Fenson back at the tail. Daily Double Trot, 1500 to go as they make the turn off the back. 50.1 was the lead up time. Eyes to Heaven leads Scoots, a length and a half. Neve facing the breeze, third around Rise to the Occasion, and Brass Razu, Andre Potama's got the Suki Bubba in the 1-1. Back over on the inside then to She's All Legs, and they're followed by Santa Pazzi ends up. Back second last then to Whatever It Takes, buried on the pegs here. And to its outside was Carwado Lil. So they complete 1,000 metres of their 22. And it is Eyes to Heaven, Nicky Chilcott down to the Judge Bell and 1 to go. Over Scoots, Neve up on the outside, and then Rise to the Occasion, Warren Rich, 3 back the inner. 1-1 to Brass Razu. She's All Legs, awkwardly spotted on the inside of Santa Pazzi Enza with Royden Downey. And they're followed then by Whatever It Takes. This race favourite's got a bit of work to do in the last 900 metres from an awkward position against the pegs, now back last. Carwado Lil gets a neck in front of it. Second quarter in the 31.5, and through the back goes Eyes to Heaven from Neve. Back on the inside, Scoots waiting the TFS Horse Transport passing lane. Brass Razu travels well, 1-1. Then Rise to the Occasion. She's All Legs has managed to get away from the peg. Santa Pazzi Enza has been punched 3 wide. Carwado Lil and Whatever It Takes is following She's All Legs. So off the back they come. Eyes to Heaven. Neve's up there to pressure now with 400 to go. Neve runs to the top, 29.8. Brass Razu, Santa Pazzi Enza, She's All Legs. She's just heavily pocketed at this stage, going for a gallop was Carwado Lil, and well out the back then to the race favourite, Whatever It Takes, top of the home straight. Neve takes over by 2. Brass Razu, She's All Legs has found space. Santa Pazzi Enza, it's Neve in front. She's All Legs is starting to mow it down through on the inside. Neve, She's All Legs, Neve gripping on. Well, the owners are crossing the Sunshine State. Hopefully you got plenty over there too, Mr. O'Connor. Neve's home, second over. She's All Legs in front of Brass Razu, Santa Pazzi Enza. They were followed Rise to the Occasion. Scoots further back in the field, then to Eyes to Heaven. Never a factor, Whatever It Takes. And back with that was Carwado Lil.

Through the back they go, 1 3/4. The Hoarding Sign's available at Cambridge Raceway, and the green light is up and they're off, and Dave Dooley shows exceptional gate speed to get across the face of the field and go and get the early lead here. From back on the inside was On the Mark, Olympic Co. There followed by King Tide. Back on the inside to mid through Lando is going for a gallop out the back. There was Showtime Girl. Now the run off the gate hasn't come up correctly on the board here, so we won't worry about our times. Mid through Lucas caught out 3 wide, taken back in the field Bruno Brigade, waltzing with Mickey. Now Debrief has caught 4 wide into the home straight first occasion. Amaretto Delight's back and buried on the pegs, and there followed Heaven High and out the back after the early gallop Showtime Girl. Down to the Judge Bell and one to go. Dave Dooley closed up the 3.8 favourite leads King Tide.

Light debrief. Now there'd only be seven lengths over the main pack, and well out Dave Gooley, the Abettors Delight gelding. Peter Ferguson goes down to the final 600 metres, leads a length. King Tide, Midfru Luca on the mark. Olympic Co with a bit to offer in the 1-1, but heavily pocketed out wider, waltzing with Mickey. Midfru Lando's got a bit to offer, but he's hemmed up on the inside as debrief starts to run. 4-5, maybe even 6 wide as they got to the 400 metres. Then came Heaven High, Bruno Brigade, Amaretto Delight. Dave Dooley onto the turn over. King Tide on the mark. The Olympico's about to get into the clear now and right down the outskirts. Debrief, but it's Dave Dooley in front by 2. On the mark, Midfru Lando's looking to get through. King Tide, Olympico, Dave Dooley, Midfru Lando's out and powering up the passing lane. Dave Dooley sees it through. Dave Dooley to beat Midfru Lando. They line up for third. Stablemates on the mark. Debrief, King Tide there. Amaretto Delight, Olympico, and in line with those. Well, with Mickey. They were followed by Bruno Brigade. He was back in the field with Midfru Luca, Heaven High, and after an early gallop, Showtime Girl the last.

Green light trotting. Brian shows good gate speed up on the outside. Eagle Hanover's looking to come forward, as to Grace and Elegance. Back on the inside, Valentina Shevchenko, and they're followed by Ski Princess. Followed the next as they work off the back straight here was Mad Mary's. Got to midfield but caught in a three-wide position in the early stages. Followed then by Hillbilly Bundy getting back in the field. Back on the inside to a Tinker Bell. Well back, Kiss My Pixels had to take its medicine from a wide draw to go all the way back. And back there too was Elizabeth Hill, so into the home straight, and Eagle Hanover takes it up here. Up over on the outside, Grace and Elegance, and three out, Mad Mary. Back on the inside, Brian's got a helmet to follow. Out wider now, Hillbilly Bundy putting itself in the picture with 1,000 metres left to go in the Silk Road final. Out there to Elizabeth Hill, then came Ski Princess, Valentina Shevchenko. Well back in the field, Play Fast and Loose, and they're followed then by Kiss My Pixel, Tinkerbell and Sans Au Revoir. Homeward lap out to the 800 metres they go. And our leader, Eagle Hanover, was 6.1 off the gate, 29.4, 30.1. As they work through the back, Eagle Hanover, Mad Mary. Back over on the inside to Grace and Elegance, and they're followed then by, up on the outside, Hillbilly Bundy. There's two lengths away in the field, Ski Princess. They're followed then, Elizabeth Hill. Brienne lost its spot on the markers. Further back in the field, Valentina Shevchenko, Play Fast and Lose, Kiss My Pixel, Tinkerbell, and Sans Au Revoir. Garrard's horse and down Silk Road, Phillies and Mares final back straight quarter, 29-9 Eagle Hanover, Mad Mary. Elizabeth Hill's up on the outside coming around now, Hillbilly Bundy as they get to the top of the home straight. They're followed by Grace and Elegance, Ski Princess, they come for home here. Mad Mary down the outside, Elizabeth Hill, Hillbilly Bundy between runners, two lengths, Ski Princess, Mad Mary, Hillbilly Bundy's there and down the outside, Elizabeth Hill, Hillbilly Bundy goes to the lead. Fergie gets three and the feature, the Silk Road final, strides away nicely. Hillbilly Bundy, Mad Mary. They were followed in then by Elizabeth Hill, Ski Princess. Then came Eagle Hanover. Back on the inside to Grace and Elegance, Sans Au Revoir, Play Fast and Loose, Valentina Shevchenko, Tinkerbell. Further back in the field there was Kiss My Pixel and Brienne.

Green light. Racing. Where's the early speed coming from? Big Herb Barrier 2 up there, I Can 2, and looking to come forward, King's Watch. Now Dominus is about to get the big frame moving through on the inside of all of those and come through and lead. Ultimate Collect gets the run through from the second line, and they're followed then by Chanel Noir. Further back in the field then to a Village Rebel in the black cap. Well back to Hooray Henry out wide as Secret Beach, and they're followed by Blazing Louie and Louisiana with Benjamin Butcher taken back to the tail end of the field. The big white baldy face Dominus has the ascendancy. Here's King's Watch to his outside now as they work down to the Judge Bell and one to go. Ultimate Collect and Andre Potama enjoying the nice run in the slipstream and three wide.

No cover, the race favourite Secret Beach. Between runners there was Big Herb. Back on the inside then to Village Rebel Bean. Covered up by I Can to Welbeck and buried on the inside. Here was Blazing Louie. Looking to take off now. Chanel Noir around them. Three wide. Hooray Henry to get onto her back. And just underneath that pair was Louisiana. Into the back they go. The Stallion Expo, 25th of July at Brecon Farms. And Dominus our leader by three quarters. Kings a watch up on the outside. Second and parked, Ultimate Collect waiting the TFS Horse Transport passing lane, Secret Beach, no luck out, three wide the centre, Big Herb back on the inside to Village Rebel out wider, I Can Too, Louisiana's hemmed up in the centre, there followed them by Chanel Noir, well back is Blazing Louie, Hooray Henry as they come off the back straight quarter, 29 and 6, it's Dominus and King's Watch, Secret Beach, Ultimate Collect waiting this passing lane run then, Big Herb looking to circumnavigate runners now. While Chanel Noir getting around I Can Too, Dominus for home, King's Watch up on the outside, Ultimate Collect on the TFS Horse Transport passing lane, Secret Beach, Chanel Noir's flooding home right down the outside, Chanel Noir and Hooray Henry flying and through on the inside is Blazing Louie, they hit it. Oh, I tell you, Secret Beach has come through as well. I think Secret Beach is actually blowing them all out here. Secret Beach from Chanel Noir through on the inside, Blazing Louie and Hooray Henry. If Secret Beach has won that, what a horse. Three wide, no cover the entire trip. They were followed by Dominus, Ultimate Collect. Further back was Big Herb. I Can Too. Well back in the field then to Village Rebel. And back with those, Louisiana.

Lounge open all race nights here at Cambridge, and the Barrier Strand releases, and we're underway. Ferdinand's Can-Can away. He's in a full gallop now, so he's out the back, is going to the early lead here, Emily Bay. Coming across is Luca to get down in front of Hayley Moore to find the leaders back as Stone Cold, Very Majestic take up positions in the running line, and there follow Jasanova. Paramount Spur, there's a good 10-12 lengths away getting things wrong. Yejit Yar, and around that was Ferdinand. So trotting up into the back here. And taking it up is Emily Bay. Andre Potama away. 2.5 Luca. Pickup drive, Crystal Hackett. Two lengths Stone Cold, obliged to sit park third. Hayley Moore back on the inside, and Very Majestic Peter Ferguson 1-1 cover as they get by the 1600 metres. 46-6 the lead up time. Jasanova and Dr. Luck Chin tracking up the 1-1. Paramount Spurs about to come forward out three wide for Josh Dickey and get closer to the pointy end. And further back is Ferdinand in a gap of 10 lengths and well out the back doing things wrong. Yejit Yar. So they sweep across the top of the Skyline Lounge open all race nights trot, and looking to take them all the way here is Emily Bay, leading away by two from Luca up on the outside, Stone Cold, Salish Abernathy. Here's out three wide, Paramount Spur with the opening quarter in 31.2. Hayley Moore, James Stormont, three back on the pegs. Up on the outside, Very Majestic. Two lengths away in the field then to Jasanova. 10 lengths, Ferdinand can't win, and neither can Yejit Yar. 900 to go on the homeward lap, the second to last on the program tonight. Emily Bay leads. Paramount Spurs up on the outside, a half a length away with the second quarter posted in 29.5. Back on the inside to Luca. Stone Cold, he's 1-1. Been tracked up there now on the outside as they trot through the back by Very Majestic. Hayley Moore, the inner, and back of the tail of our winning chances. Jasanova, they get to the end of the back straight. Paramount Spur just went up the track there, so Stone Cold's come through the centre. Back on the inside then to Emily Bay as they get around to the 400 metres. Then

Still tracking along quite nicely here for Potama. Paramount Spur here's very majestic. It's been Fergie's night. Can he make it four? I think he can put the binoculars down and say a big yes. Here's Stone Cold laid up the TFS Horse Transport passing lane. Very majestic. Paramount Spur's trying to come back late at it. Very majestic. Good on you, Ferg. That's four. Second over Paramount Spur, Stone Cold for third. Then came Emily Bay. Jason over Haley Moore, further back Ferdinand lost it at the start. Luca lost it with a late gallop, and Yeja Jar doing things wrong back at the tail end of the field.

Green lights there, and they're off and posing. See, from the widest draw is coming across to be the early lead with the Hokara Achilles. The last yarn was up there as well, back on the inside to Mickey's Moment as they make the turn off the back straight here. The lead up time in 6 seconds. Needham posing, see, the race favourite to the lead. Franco Mickey into the 1-1. Call security. Peter Ferguson, he's gunning for 5 winning drives on the program tonight. Back in the field then to I'm All In. That's back third last, and Reet Petit, and back at the tail end of the field was Dear God. Through the home straight they come, and 27-8 the opening quarter in Posing Sea. The last favourite of the night, the son of Down by the Seaside, with Benjamin Butcher leads a Hokara Achilles. The last yarn third, sitting out parked, and Mickey's Moment back on the inside for Dylan Ferguson. The Chief David Butcher 1-1 Franco Mickey. Call security back and buried on the inside to its outside as they get to the 900 metres. I'm All In with Salish Abernathy, and they're followed by Dear God. Devon Towers back second last, and Reet Petit, Adrian Matthews the last as they get out to the 750, 31-4 the second quarter. The new racing season dates out now. Pace through the back they go. Imposing Sea to pace down to the final 600 metres by half a length, the last yarn. The old boy, Hokara Achilles, waiting the TFS horse transport passing lane. They're followed in the 1-1 now as they make the turn off the back straight here. As they get down to the 400 metres, was Franco Mickey with the back straight quarter, 29.2. Benjamin says go with Imposing Sea. We're about to see his ability tonight. Reet Petit starting to get into the race. Mickey's Moment well back. Homeward bound, and Imposing Sea's opened up by 8 lengths the last yarn. Franco Mickey, Reet Petit, Mickey's Moment, I'm All In. Number 3 starting to come through as a place chance, but it's all Imposing Sea. Well, there's the quality that we've known's been there, and he's come and he's got his second win and a big one, the last yarn. Now they line up for third. We've got Franco Mickey, I'm All In back on the inside, out wide to Reet Petit, then Cool Security. Well back was Dear God, Mickey's Moment. That'll be one of the last, and Hokara Achilles.

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7: And we'll be right for a start, just about. They're racing. And away Fast Almighty and Didn't Die at the start. They'll hit off Kaidaki Spur. Away quickly both Page and Miles away. Joni Baby settles next. 3 lengths away to 1L. Behind it, Amistoso. Deeper out, 4 Wise Women. It's time for victory. Galloped out the back.

0: Well back is Playoffs, 2 to 3 lengths away to Love Walked In. There's 6 lengths away to Midnight Diamond. 2 behind her to 1 more for Heather, as galloping out of the straight was miles away, and the tail ender is Time for Victory. Up front here, and it's Almighty who takes a clear lead. Almighty sped away by 4 lengths on Didn't Die. There's 2 lengths away, Kaidaki Spur. Joni Baby is racing fourth, and off the inside, Page now pressing on. There's 2 behind it to 1L. 3 lengths to Amistoso, as the leaders got them strung out passing the 1950. Midfield is 4 Wise Women racing in front of Playoffs. There's a margin of 4 away to Love Walked In, 2.5 to Midnight Diamond, and then 1 more for Heather. Back it on the inside, Time for Victory, and 3 lengths away to Miles Away as they come off the back. Well, Wilson House is keeping them honest here with Almighty up front. Led by 5 lengths on Didn't Die, with Taylor Dooley running second. 2 lengths away is Kaidaki Spur, and Nikita Burton running fourth, and Page with Mia Holbrook parked as Almighty gets further in front round the corner. Harness Link lead time 1:16.6. 1L and Seth Hill ride the 1-1 on the outside of Joni Baby and Madison Kyle. Carter Del Getty and Amistoso have the running line on the back of 1L, a length and a half to 4 Wise Women and Corbin Newman. 2 lengths away to Playoffs and Tom Bukowski on the outside of Time for Victory and Sam Payne. Henry Sale and Love Walked In next. Riley Harrison with the favourite Midnight Diamond is 25 lengths off the front, and Love Walked In has galloped in front of her. She lost another length, the favourite. Inside of her is Miles Away with Hayden Douglas and Danica Williams, and one more for Heather at the tail. First quarter 30.4, and we're now minus Love Walked In as they work to the back. The leader is Almighty, trying to outstay them, led by 3 lengths on Didn't Die and Kaidaki Spur. Page has been parked throughout, went to fourth outside of Joni Baby. There's a few getting a little anxious. Maybe Riley Harrison, one of those with Midnight Diamond, got another check from Playoffs as they head down the back. She lost another length. The leader is Almighty. Second quarter 31-61 for the half, led by 3 lengths at the 600. Didn't Die chasing hard, and then Kaidaki Spur, Joni Baby out of a pocket. 1L goes to fifth in front of Amistoso. 4 Wise Women next. Midnight Diamond still 15 off them, and she's been pushed off the track, the favourite. Almighty the leader, 400 to go. 3 lengths the margin, Didn't Die. Kaidaki Spur now sees daylight. Third quarter 30.1. 1L runs on. The leader is Almighty, 2.5 in front. Didn't Die and Kaidaki Spur chase hard. 5 lengths away then to 1L. 150 to go. It's Almighty. A length and a half, Kaidaki Spur. Didn't Die the far side. Almighty the leader. She's done all the work, but Kaidaki Spur's closing. Almighty and Kaidaki Spur locked together. Here's the post. Nikita Burton has done it. Kaidaki Spur on the outside nails Almighty on the line. Didn't Die runs third, and 1L fourth. Next in Amistoso, Midnight Diamond has gone massive. Then came 4 Wise Women from 1 more for Heather, a breakaway to Time for Victory. Playoffs next from Page, Joni Baby, Miles Away, and Love Walked In, Kaidaki Spur. Number 1 for Warren and Dean Stapleton and Nikita Burson and the Kaidaki Beach Racing Partnership.
1: Nikita, well done. Talk to us through the run, because you got a beautiful sit just in behind what was a very hot tempo.
2: Yeah, no, Wilson set it up perfectly for us. Dean said to me, if the speed's on, he'll be right there, and he sure was.
1: You were able to get the right run at the top of the straight, though, to get out and start giving good chase.
2: Yeah, no, he was super. Luckily, I got out, and I just let him balance up, and he was, I'm a bit in shock, really.
1: A race that means a lot to the entire industry, but you junior drivers, you love trying to win the Darren DeFilippi.
2: Yeah, 100%. It's my first drive in it, but it's awesome to get it done, yeah.
1: One from one, how good?
2: Yeah.
1: Well done, and good luck with the rest.
2: Thank you.

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racing. Gate speed in the centre from Heaven and Woodley Rocks. Better Bell is going forward. Showcase trying to hold them out as Woodley Rocks tries to probe through and find the front. Showcase just keeping the legs there for now, and Better Bell applies all of the pressure. So we'll let them sort themselves out up front as Heaven went to fourth. A length and a half to Vincent Reactress. Two lengths away to Nothing But You. Straight off the markers. Three away Irish Dream and then Style Council. And the Jones pair at the back. Dawn to Dark and Zoom X. It's Better Bell the lead. And the harness link lead time was 24.8. It's Better Bell up front leading a length and a half. Woodley Rocks and Vincent Reactress now comes up for a look on the outside. Showcase three back and on the inside, and Nothing But You has won one cover as Vincent Reactress comes up to serve it up to Better Bell. She didn't want to get into another ruckus, Better Bell, and lets Vincent Reactress go. That's going to leave Nothing But You racing parked. It's been a race full of good pressure so far. Four back on the inside, Showcase. Irish Dream 1-1, then Dawn to Dark. Heaven third last in front of Style Council and Zoom X at the tail. First quarter, 29.6. Well, 7 days ago, we had some pretty sleepy sort of races in terms of the sectionals, but we've kicked it off well tonight. 900 metres to go. Vincent Reactress in a competitive race. Leads by a length and a half on Better Bell. Nothing But You racing parked on the outside a length away from Woodley Rocks. Irish Dream 1-1 fifth and trapped away Showcase. One away Dawn to Dark, third last Heaven, then Zoom X and Style Council. Second quarter 30, half 59.6 of the 600. Vincent Reactress a length and a half to Better Bell. Nothing But You part getting closer now. Irish Dream on one rein, lost the back of the favourite, through to fourth. Woodley Rocks, Showcase trying to probe out. Dawn to Dark makes ground. 400 to go. Vincent Reactress joined by Nothing But You, two lengths away Better Bell. Irish Dream won't go straight. Third quarter 29.2, Nothing But You took over from Vincent Reactress and shot away. Then Better Bell, Irish Dream straightens up. Now he's four lengths off Nothing But You. 150 to go. Nothing But You holding a three-length advantage. Irish Dream keeps coming. Nothing But You. Irish Dream's running a big race. Nothing But You grabbed by Irish Dream. Irish Dream, big win in the first. He was all over the show, but he still won it. Irish Dream beats Nothing But You, Vincent Reactress and Better Bell. Then came Heaven from Dawn to Dark, Zoom X, Style Council, Woodley Rocks and Showcase.

Racing. Balachow tried to probe out from barrier two. All Enjoy has enough speed to hold it out. Eastern Doll running third, and there's two lengths away to Delightful Bess. A length away, Nansana eased back underneath of Dance Hall Girl, who's gone back third last in front of Mossdale Marie and Justification last. Off the back in the leader, All Enjoy, two lengths in front. Eastern Doll comes for a look on the outside, and Balachow running third as Eastern Doll is about to pace on to the front. Back into fourth is Delightful Bess. There's two lengths. Nansana, Dance Hall Girl a length and a half away to Mossdale Marie, two lengths off Justification. Harness Link lead time was 25.7. She'll find the markers tonight, Eastern Doll. And the second favourite leads down to the 1300, the margin a length and a half. Trailing second is All Enjoy, and Balachow racing third, two lengths off Delightful Bess. Two and a half, Nansana, who's off the inside. That'll give 1-1 cover to the race favourite, Dance Hall Girl. A length and a half behind it to Mossdale Marie, there followed by Justification as they hit out of the straight in 30.2. And the leader, Eastern Doll, a length and a half to All Enjoy, who will await the Pebble Beach passing lane. Balachow third. Now Delightful Bess got off the inside. Nansana now 1-1. Mossdale Marie tried its luck back on the inside. Dance Hall Girl second to last and seven lengths off the front outside of Justification. Eastern Doll out to the 800 metres. The leader, a length and a half to All Enjoy. A half length away, Delightful Bess on the outside of Balachow, a half off Nansana, then Mossdale Marie, who's third last the inside, a neck away Dance Hall Girl and Justification. Second quarter, 32, so he steadied it on Eastern Doll, 62 to the half. 5.50 to go, Eastern Doll the leader, a length and a half, Delightful Bess. All Enjoy the trail from Nansana, who travels well fourth on the outside of Balachow. Dance Hall Girl still a half a dozen off them outside of Mossdale Marie and Justification. Eastern Doll shot clear by two lengths of the 300. 29-6 the third quarter. Trying to go with it is All Enjoy, then Delightful Bess and Nansana. Deeper out Dance Hall Girl, but it's Eastern Doll. Three lengths in front from Delightful Bess. Nansana runs on, then Dance Hall Girl. Eastern Doll 100 to go. Two lengths Nansana and Dance Hall Girl. It's Eastern Doll though. Eastern Doll. Eastern Doll beats Dance Hall Girl. A big debut. Third across Nansana. Fourth in was Balachow. Then came Mossdale Marie from Delightful Bess, All Enjoy and Justification.

racing, and he came out hard, Nikolai Ray, and there's nobody else really pressuring. Nikolai Ray will cross Tomo Galak, and running third, Crunchy Granola Emotion goes forward wider. Underneath of it is Rise and Shine and Culture Vulture. Dreamy Elby goes back, and on the inside is Rosario, and it's joined on the outer by Delightful Galleon. Culture Vulture eases onto its back. Emotion snag back second to last outside of Dreamy Elby. Through the first 400, Nikolai Ray, the leader, a length and a half.

0: Tomek Alak in the trail as the leader really drops anchor. Running third is Crunchy Granola. Rise and Shine a half length off it. Running Parked and Delightful Galleon has its back. Rosario is full back on the inside. A length and a half to Culture Vulture, two off to Emotion, and Dreamy Olby at the tail. But he's getting away with this here, Nikolai Ray. Outpassing the 1,900 metres, really steadies things. Two lengths the margin, Tomek Alak. One length away to Rise and Shine on the outside of Crunchy.
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6: 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Why don't we just stop arguing and let the loyal people of Out the Gate decide? What's the people's pump?
1: Think you've found the winner? 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

with Anika Murray owner and jockey is Christoph Douglas. Category 5, number 3, Trinity Racing Stables Incorporated, the owner, and trained by Abraham Katrayan, the rider Leo Salas. 4 is Switch Into Glide, trainer is Robert Tiller for Frank DiGiulio Jr. with Zarel Ford. 5, Be Me, the rider Romero Mirage, and owned by Northern Dawn Stables Incorporated and Krista Gale Cole, trained by Krista Cole. And Highland Blue is the 6 in the barn of Don McCrae, Michael Lay owner, and the rider Edgar Zenteno. Post time in 5 minutes, race 5 at 6 furlongs.

switch in to Glide, who is the stablemate in the race to Red Weaver. The consistent Be Me goes in. And late money comes in for Highland Blue at 9-5 as start coming up. Highland Blue, the one back, moves up. They're set to run. Off and racing in a perfect line. Switch into Glide has the head in front in the center. Coming through is Red Weaver on the inside. They're all wanting a piece of the early lead. Back to last, Ride for the Purse. Little between first to last. Coming up is Highland Blue on the outside to put the head in front of Red Weaver. Category 5 splits them. Out wider, Switch into Glide and tucking in. Ride for the Purse behind the top trio. Last of all early is Be Me. No clear cut leader. Red Weaver in front of neck. Now half. Highland Blue pushing up again. A length away third, Ride for the Purse has had a nice trail on the inside, comes into a clear third from Category 5 as Red Weaver swings off the turn and sprints away. Be Me on the outside coming home, and last, Switch into Glide, backing out of it a little bit. Out in front by a length is Red Weaver from Highland Blue. Two lengths away, Ride for the Purse. On the outside, Category 5 and wider Be Me, and now Switch into Glide rallies as they corner. Red Weaver turns in front of Highland Blue and Ride for the Purse on the inside. Top of the stretch, Red Weaver in front. Ride for the Purse has room up the rail if good enough. Out wider is Highland Blue. Coming down the stretch in front, Red Weaver, Ride for the Purse. There for the taking if good enough. Christoph Douglas loves the rail and is getting a chance here on Ride for the Purse. Ride for the Purse on the inside, Red Weaver. They go to the wire, Red Weaver narrowly. Just held on from Ride for the Purse. And back in third, Highland Blue. Behind them, Be Me, Switch into Glide.

0: So the leader with three parts of a circuit to go is Jazz Burawar, attempting to lead throughout. Well, in the market also is Jazz Burawar. Second placing is Jog Dejavi. Third, the outside, Jazz Linoir, as they head towards the next turn. And they'll follow then on the inside by Julia Doctor. In the center is Jaguar de Hermé. And around the outside goes Jakarta du Levant, followed then by Gina Fast. And toward the rear of the field is Jada Moko and Jimmy Z. Anyone's race, top of the straight. The one to run down, though, is the longtime leader, Jazz Burawar. Shaken up, though, in second placing in the center, Jazz Linoir. On the outside was Jakarta de Levant. And here comes Gina Fast with a strong run right down the center of the track. Jog Dejavi gets through along the pegs. Taking the lead is Gina Fast, storming home Jimmy Z from last, gets up to win. Jimmy Z's come with a withering burst of speed to get up and run away and win it. Second home has gone to Gina Fast, and third in the race two, I think Jaslyn, two in the center there, Jaguar de Hermé or Jaslyn Moir. Went to number nine, Jimmy Z, driven there by Audrey Ventura, defeating horse number seven. Gina Fast driven there by Gautier Toujon, and third to number five, Jaguar de Hermé. Hugo Sorel ahead of either four or eight. Four or eight figuring in a photo for fourth and fifth. 9-7-5, photo 4-8, race five.
1: Now the grey, Kings Hill. Figaro and Way Down South. Four to go. Odds on favourite, Nui going in. Black Heather also going forward. That will leave two, Pamper Lady, Catherine McGuinness. White flag now up, Catherine McGuinness, last of the nine to be installed. She's in, all locked away for the finale. And they're off. A little slow to go was Figaro for the follow tote on X Maiden. Trip of just less than a mile and five in the early stages. Catalani takes them along, already well strung out. Catalani leads from moving up on the outside, Highlander Addict. Catherine McGuinness and Kings Hill next, and then we and Pamper Lady. The final trio is ahead for the top turn. Black Heather on the outside, Figaro. Way Down South at the back as they approach the turn in. Catalani in the yellow and white under Ben Cohen, with Highlander Addict in the green up on the outside, Robin Donoghue Leahy. They're followed.

8 to Nui. The inside Pamper Lady is 6th, thanks to Enter Black Heather, last but one. Way down south brings up the rear as they're about to turn right, handed into the back straight over 6 furlongs to race. Catalani by a half length. Highlander Addict up on the outside, less than 2 lengths away to Kings Hill, with Catherine McGuinness on his outer. Nui remains in 5th spot with Pamper Lady a little closer to her inner. Almost 2 lengths then to Figaro, Black Heather, and Way Down South. Directly opposite the stands, Catalani continues to show the way, leads by 3/4 of a length. Highlander Addict is 2nd, Kings Hill a little over a length away in 3rd, with Catherine McGuinness his outside, and they're chased by Nui on the outside of Pamper Lady, another trio close behind. Figaro, Way Down South, makes a little headway on the outside, and at the back now is Black Heather as they head to the 3 furlong pole. Catalani, Highlander Addict, within half a length on the outside, and they're chased. Catherine McGuinness, Way Down South, makes good headway around them. Kings Hill de Grey just behind them with Nui as they make the top turn. Highlander Addict joined by Catherine McGuinness, Way Down South. Nui trying to challenge now widest of all. Pamper Lady stays on behind them as they approach the turn in. Nui around the outside has swept through to take over. Goes on from Catherine McGuinness, Way Down South. Behind them, Pamper Lady, but inside the final furlong, Nui has stretched clear and is a long way in front. Good battle on for the minor money, but Nui opens her account, lands the odds for Henry de Bromhead and Colin Keane. Pamper Lady up for third, Catherine McGuinness, or Pamper Lady second, Catherine McGuinness third, and up for fourth was Black Heather.

navy blue with the beige seams, number 9, Sean Levy. My Oh My in the black and light blue checks, red cap for Olivia Tubb and Sean Lycett. Salico is number 6, Salico, light blue with the royal blue chevron, Safi Osborne for Jack Jones. And North London Forever, number 2, is in the dark blue with a yellow hoop for owner Penelope Walsh. Head Grey Trex for Faye Bramley. Grey Fox, David Probert for Emma Lavelle. Black with the white spots, the red sleeves and cap. Grey Fox, number 1. And I think we've seen them all now. This could be fun, we haven't seen. Number 4, Taylor Fisher for Stanmore. Dark blue with a lighter blue hoops. Colours are Wendy Jarrett. For the ECA 125th year anniversary, handicap runners are going to post. 11-4 favourite is Fast Steps. It's 3-1 super hit. 130 Guinness Lad. 7-1 Danehill Star. 14-1 Grey Fox and Sansonetti. 14 Pay Attention. 20-1 This Could Be Fun, who's coming out now. Salico at 22-1 and 28-1 North London Forever. This is a competitive race, isn't it? Coming up. And thanks to ECA, our race sponsors here. Grey Fox, I quite like here, the grey, he's the spot. He's an interesting runner, you know, he's won here before. In fact, he's 4 times he's won here, Grey Fox. He does like it around Windsor. North London Forever is a big price, number 2. Super Hit is a popular choice, Ross Orion.

and Danehill Starr would have a chance as well in some of his all-weather form. Far Steps favourite, but I don't know, drawn in stall two. I like the look of two outsiders here, though. Grey Fox and This Could Be Fun is the other one. Taylor Fisher, young jockey's really impressed me this year. Guinness Lad, of course, was a long time without a win, and he got his head in front, and he was third last time. Runners arriving at the start. This is wide open, though. A couple of me for me at prices. Grey Fox, number one and number four. This Could Be Fun. Runners are at the start. My Oh My at the start there in the black and light blue checks. And there is Fast Steps going behind. Fast Steps with Rod Milman looking for a double here. Fast Steps looking for a trainer double and a jockey treble. Ross O'Ryan had a winner earlier. Stuart Williams had a winner earlier, didn't he? He's got Sansonetti here, daughter of Sotsat. I've not really talked about yet, Sansonetti. Won four times last year. This is a really open race.

Loading is well underway now. Got about seven in, four to load. This could be fun, is one of those to come forward. Fast steps. Celico, light blue. Pay attention, Sean Levy coming in now. Still one at the back. Guinness Lad. Oh, we have a deer somewhere. Guinness Lad is in. Ready to go. And they're off. Well, Guinness Lad was a step slow in the white colours for this, the ECA 125th year anniversary handicap stakes. One of the first to get out was Danehill Star, who's racing towards the outside in company with My Oh My in the red cap and the red blinkers. Racing in third place, Sansonetti, dark blue and pink. And then comes This Could Be Fun in fourth place ahead of Fast Steps, black and orange colours. Then Super Hit, the pink cap, is racing ahead of Pay Attention in dark blue. The grey is Grey Fox next in the field. He's followed by North London Forever, the dark blue and gold colours. Then Celico in light blue. And the early bat marker is Guinness Lad, wearing the hood under Ashley Lewis in the white as they make the run into the far loop. And the leader is Danehill Star by about 2.5 lengths in the hands of Billy Lochnan. To My Oh My in second. Sansonetti racing in third place. And then comes This Could Be Fun in fourth. Super Hits is upsides his market rival Fast Steps. Not much pace on here. Just starting to slacken off the leader. And they're stacking up in behind as a result of that. It's still Danehill Star, who controls the tempo here by two lengths, to My Oh My in second, Sansonetti in third, and This Could Be Fun in fourth. Superhit is next, the spots on the inside of the checks of black and orange. That's Fast Steps, and then Pay Attention from Grey Fox, Celico, North London Forever, and finally Guinness Lad. As they race then towards the final 3.5 furlongs, it's still Danehill Star in front by a half length. Now the pace starts to wind up a bit. My Oh My applying some pace pressure in second, then Sansonetti in third. This Could Be Fun racing in fourth, the dark blue and light blue hoops on the cap. Then comes Fast Steps. Sansonetti is next from Super Hits, and then Grey Fox, the grey, is trying to look for some racing room as they head down inside the two. It's My Oh My in front now, to Danehill Star, who's come under pressure. They're followed by This Could Be Fun, Grey Fox towards the

Strongly too. Grey Fox coming home with Super Hit. These two now. It's Super Hit, Hit just for Ross Orion. Doubles up, tight for second. Grey Fox and Dane Hill Star. And fourth home will be Santanetti.

The horses are at the gate. It's now post time. Giant field assembled here for the start of a player-friendly late pick three. 5-2 favorite is number 4, Zany Lady, Jose Morelos for Kathleen O'Connell. 7-2 on Lady Chance, Lionel Reyes riding for Ronald Coy. In the line goes Lady Chance. My Girl Nina takes her spot. Recent maiden winner for the Clasera Shed Row. My Countess Red

making Destiny and alluring Serenity. At late pick three pool, climbing towards the $60,000 plateau. Street Sue is in line. Waiting just for O'Hearn, Sweet Agenda, and Jamaican Destiny. O'Hearn to take the outside. Almost 80,000 in that late pick three. Good luck if you're involved. All set, 7 furlongs.

0: And they're off. Excellent start for Lady Chance, who's headed off for the early advantage. O'Hearn moves up on her outside. Here's Street Sue fired up from the inside. Zany Lady comes away in the top four. Red Colors down at the inside. My Girl Nina's in the middle, followed next by Jamaican Destiny, who's two in front of Alluring Serenity. Sweet Agenda's on her outside, two better than Cherie Cherie Lady. Then it's Boombox Betty. Out the back early, Viscountess Reddit and area code 501. En route to the half-mile point, it's O'Hearn at a giant price, now clearing for the lead, a length and a half in front, with half a mile remaining. Zany Lady just slammed on the brakes as Street Sue is second. Up on the outside, Lady Chance is next, winding up on the far outside, Jamaican Destiny, even wider than her, and on a backstretch improve. Here's a move way out wide from... Oh, that's a Sweet Agenda. That's who's underway, and underway in a big way. Sweet Agenda was seventh, but is now blitzed to the top under a Pena grip. It's Sweet Agenda who moves clear now by 2.5 with a quarter of a mile remaining. On the outside, Jamaican Destiny is there second. Dropping back is the pace setter. O'Hearn, Lady Chance didn't fire. They're on their way home. Sweet Agenda's an eighth of a mile out under confident handling. Jamaican Destiny has rallied into second, but Sweet Agenda is all over a winner. Sweet Agenda by five. Now, Jamaican Destiny is second. The battle's for third between the two favorites. It's Sweet Agenda, who's in front. Jamaican Destiny was second, clinging to third, I think, is Lady Chance over Zany Lady, then Boombox Betty in 1:24.4.
1: Locked up. And they're off. Smash off to a good beginning. Jenny's Beignet has early speed. A Remember to Fear is to the front. All figured out as the way top four with Candy Crush him out of the gate in fifth. He's furthest out. Rulet is second last in the early stages, and Sailor's Chance trails the field. And leader here is Jenny's Beignet. Jenny's Beignet opens up two lengths on Remember the Fear and Smash. All figured out is rated back there racing in fourth. Candy Crush him still furthest out. And then it is Rulet who is now trailing the field. 5.5 furlongs to go. The end of the back stretch. Jenny's Beignet, two in front. Smash, Remember the Fear right behind Jenny's Beignet. All figured out and Candy Crush them together. Rulet's about 7-8 lengths off the lead. Sailor's Chance about a dozen from the front. And continuing out of the half-mile pole, Jenny's Beignet, three parts. Remember the Fear now turns up the pressure. Smash is right there in third. Candy Crush him now moving up into fourth. I'll figure it out as fifth. Rulet is sixth. And the trailer is Sailor's Chance. Onto the far turn, 3 furlongs to go. Pace picks up here as Jenny's Beignet is trying to turn back. Remember the Fear. Candy Crusher moving into third. Smash is back to fourth. All figured out, not firing today. Sailor's Chance begins to gain ground, but he's still well back with Rulet as they hit past the quarter pole, approaching the top of the stretch. Remember the Fear has taken over. Jenny's Beignet is there. Candy Crush him gaining ground in third, but it is Remember the Fear to catch. Remember the Fear, 1 furlong to go. Candy Crush him trying to reel him in. Sailor's Chance is making up ground late, a 16th to go. Remember the Fear clear. Candy Crush him can't get him. Sailor's Chance too late. Remember the Fear. Candy Crush him was second. Sailor's Chance third. I think Jenny's Beignet held fourth.
0: Stands coming.

Stick to the plan, man. And Spartan Rain. And Sparty's in. Or not in yet. Just about went in and then backed up. Took three steps sideways and they'll try again. Now moves up in the line. Five just about set. And they're off. Good start for one and all as it stands coming, going for the lead. Spartan Rain in second. Here comes Loan Me a Dime in third. Stick to the plan, man, between rivals in fourth. And leave the cabbie back in fifth, trailing the leaders by about five lengths. And it stands coming in front by a neck. Loan Me a Dime is on the rail in second and now pressures up the inside. Spartan Rain is on the outside in third. Then comes Stick to the Plan Man, two back along the rail in fourth. And leave the cabbie. Opening quarter in 22 and 3. And it stands coming, who's up by three. Loan Me a Dime is in second. Spartan Rain begins to gear it up from third. Here comes Lee the cabbie up to fourth, and Stick to the Plan Man is on the inside in fifth. The half in 46 flat. They come off the turn and head into the stretch. It stands coming in front. Stick to the Plan Man is up the inside. Loan Me a Dime as they go into the stretch with Stands Coming, and nobody's coming after Stands Coming today. It stands coming. Going on to a three-length win. Stick to the Plan Man, Loan Me a Dime, and Spartan Rain, final time 1:11 and 2.

0: Now they're coming up. So the odds on favourite here, Noir Derby, two starts. Disqualified on debut, then came out and was able to score narrowly here. Both were in walk-up performances. This is the first mobile start for this horse. But he is a very short-priced favourite. Second choice is horse number two. Not a bad deal. Experienced. 11 starts, 1/3. But yet to win. Here we go. Now they're ready. Set. Arms fold back. And they are off and racing. Favourite here is horse number eight, Noir Derby. Noir Derby is second last in the early stages. White with black braces. Galloping out at the back is Napoleon de Guerre, or rather it's actually Nijinsky Atalant. Nijinsky Atalant is the disqualified runner. So they come down the side of the track on the first occasion, and taking up the lead here, showing the way, is Nino du Plessis. Nino du Plessis showing out by over a length in second placing is on the outside, not a bad deal. Third is Napoleon de Guy, followed then after a length by Noble de Fayel. Then on the outside is Noir Derby. Then came Nemo de Liard. And at the rear of the field, as they came down the straight, is Northern Way. And they have one circuit to go. Leader, Nino du Plessis. Second placing, not a bad deal. Third along the inside came Napoleon de Guy. And they were followed in fourth placing by Noir Derby. And then came Noble de Fayel, Nemo de Liard. Well, back in the field still is Nespresso Bleu as they head towards the back of the course. And on the outside is Northern Way. Down the back and taking over, not a bad deal. Goes to the lead. Second placing, Nino du Plessis. Third, sneaking up on the inside, Napoleon de Guilly. Followed on the outside then by Noir Derby as they head towards the last half lap. Noble de Fayel was behind those runners. Napoleon de Guilly was next. And then came Nespresso Bleu. And they were followed then by Northern Way and Nemo du Liard. Down the side they travel, and they're about to enter into the home straight. Not a bad deal. Second market choice. Market choice in second, Noir Derby. Now peels off the inside, but the leader snuck away at the top of the straight. Third placing then is Nino du Plessis, Noble de Fayel. Halfway down the straight, not a bad deal. Is it his day today? He is clear. Start number 12. He's had one minor placing, but tonight he's going to get the chocolates. It is not a bad deal going on to score. Noir Derby second, third in the race, Napoleon de Guillé.
1: Victory
0: to horse.

as they reload quickly for the start. They've moved up with Little Lola going nicely in this field. My Turn Now is back in the gate with Spun for Flatter, the inside runner Midnight Cloud, Daddy's Secret Gate 3. It's the turn of My Turn Now to fully settle and comes up with Catherine's Cub waiting, as is Once Upon a Kiss and My Turn Now, just the same antics as the first attempt, as we are in take two for the start of this race with the late scratch of Two Money Heist. My Turn Now pulling back once again, lashing out, putting on some attitude here. My Turn Now putting on a bit of a turn behind the start and is at 6-1 odds, has drifted in the betting again. So it is My Turn Now being straightened up and definitely showing discomfort behind the gate and not wanting to go in and lashing out quite clearly. So out of the saddle, Pietro Morin has dismounted, and now the gate crew trying to get some cooperation from a horse that is giving definitely the opposite signals.

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1: King Silky Melky and Shady voting to the outside.

And they're off. Not a good start for Malcolm's Rush, who's last. It's Asset Management, King Solomon. King Solomon and Shady voting now first and second. Asset Management and Always Pack in third and fourth. King Selkie Melky fifth, and about eight lengths off the lead. As its strongest link is towards the inside. Propitious is in between horses. Call Saul's in second last and about 13 lengths off the lead. Then about eight lengths to the trailer. Malcolm's Rush, who trails the field. King Solomon into the turn. Has a lead by a half length over Shady Voting second. First quarter mile, 22 and three fifths, and Shady Voting is blowing the turn. It's Always Packing, who now attacks on the outside in second. Then about five lengths back to Asset Management in third. Three lengths to Propitious in fourth, and then it's King Silky Melky, strongest link, Call Saul's in seventh as they turn into the stretch. Always Packing takes over from King Solomon. Asset Management bearing down on the outside, and it's Asset Management who overhauls Always Packing in mid-stretch, and it's Asset Management drawing clear of the 16th pole. Asset Management off the long layoff wins by about two. Always Packing second, Propitious third, King Solomon fourth.

through here without any hiccups because they are reloading. Midnight Cloud has gone in with Daddy's Secret. CC's Dream is in. Spun for Flatter goes up. It is the turn of Little Lola. And Catherine's Cub is about to join. And Once Upon a Kiss, 18 to 1, looks beautifully turned out. The first time started with Sahin Savachi. And they'll be on their way. Stand by for a start. Once Upon a Kiss on the approach. Moves to the line. They're in. And they're all in and locked up. And as they break, very slow, Midnight Cloud. Catherine's Cub won the start from Spun for Flatter. Little Lola wriggling through for the lead. And on the inside, Daddy's Secret. And right behind them, CC's Dream. And Midnight Cloud is pushing up on the inside. And Once Upon a Kiss is on the outer. Little Lola out in front by a length to Catherine's Cub. Nicely poised is Daddy's Secret on the inside. Spun for Flatter in fourth. And Once Upon a Kiss improving. Midnight Cloud is second last. And last, CC's Dream. So far, so good for Little Lola. Little Lola by over a length to Catherine's Cub. And tucking in is Daddy's Secret into the turn. Moving up is Once Upon a Kiss. Behind them, Spun for Flatter. Next to last, Midnight Cloud. And 2.5 to CC's Dream is last. Little Lola continues to roll along in front by over a length to Catherine's Cub. And Daddy's Secret the inside. Once Upon a Kiss in range. They start to tighten on this leader now. Midnight Cloud in behind them as they turn, but Little Lola in front. Daddy's Secret's had the best trip trying to come up the rail. On the outside, Catherine's Cub, and Daddy's Secret going up on the inside to challenge and coming through now. It's Little Lola joined by Daddy's Secret. On the outside, Catherine's Cub, and Once Upon a Kiss, and right up the inside goes Emma Jane Wilson and Daddy's Secret. The secret is out. Daddy's Secret's the best. Goes on to win by about 2 lengths. Second home, Little Lola from Catherine's Cub. A nice run, Once Upon a Kiss. And then Spun for Flatter, Midnight Cloud with CC's Dream at the back. And the time, 1:11:40.

I thought that Footstep in the Woods has a chance here. It's a tough race, isn't it? It's no good things here. The market's shouting Gladiadora is going to win. Safi Osborne. Runners are at the start now. Any final bets about to load for race seven, our last?

So Gladiador is 15-8. Spirit of Breeze is 11-4. It's 9-2 Flag Carrier. 11-2 Footstep in the Woods. And 10-1 Devious Devon. 12-1 Kondratiev Wave. 40-1 River Wharf. Loading underway. Loading Flag Carrier without Arsheen Murphy, who's going to climb on board in the stalls, hopefully.

Spirit of Breeze is in. Gladiadora, the market leader, goes forward. Outsider coming in. River Wharf. Footstep in the Woods. Last one. Kondratiev Wave. Last one in. Thank you. Thank you, Matt. And they're off. They've jumped away. Seven runners for the last for the free tips on attheraces.com handicap. They're going just over a mile. And the first to show Kondratiev Wave in the yellow and green towards the running round is River Wharf. Also fairly handy is Footstep in the Woods, who's now coming forward to lead in the hands of David Probert. So Footstep in the Woods picks up the lead and goes a length clear to Kondratiev Wave in second. Spirit of Breeze going to sit third. The pink and blue checks, white sleeves, quite keen on heels there. Another one that's very keen is Flag Carrier, not settling at all for Oisin Murphy in fourth in the light blue. The white cap, that's River Wharf, and then the red and blue of Gladiadora. Also red and blue, Devious Devon is towards the back of the field. The red sleeves with the blue chevrons, they make the turn back towards home. And the leader is Footstep in the Woods, out in front by about three parts of a length. The Kondratiev Wave, who's racing in second for Billy Lochnan, the yellow cap with a green star. Against the rails is Spirit of Breeze with a white face, and then the light blue of the King Going Flag Carrier. And then comes River Wharf, who's upside's Gladiadora. And the bat marker just shaking along there is Devious Devon as they now head towards the final three furlongs. So up front, it's still Footstep in the Woods, shaken up towards the left, has the rails. About to be pressed by Kondratiev Wave in the centre. Between them, here comes Spirit of Breeze with a promising looking run. David Egan, the white sleeves. Towards the right is Flag Carrier. Gladiadora's got work to do. And then River Wharf and Devious Devon inside the two. In the centre, Spirit of Breeze. Stand side rail still there. His Footstep in the Woods. Out in the middle, Flag Carrier with Kondratiev Wave. And then comes River Wharf. Nowhere to go. Gladiadora, Footstep in the Woods. Finding more for Probert near the line. Is just about in front again. It's Footstep in the Woods in front for David Probert and wins. Tight for second. Kondratiev Wave involved with Spirit of Breeze and Gladiadora, who got out too late. They're involved for the Miners.

number 8, where Brother Brad is the race favorite at 9-5, 3-1 Dimmy Poppy, 7-2 on both Zozan and JHJ, 5-1 on Antillian. Speed Control would render another huge upset.

double time. All set. And they're off. JHJ away quickly from between horses, and Tillian's not far away. Down at the inside, here's the comebacking Zozan put into play. Zozan's going to go right after the early advantage as they line up for the early lead. JHJ, Zozan, locked up heads apart. Brother Brad is now third, and Tillian backs into a good spot fourth. Pace ahead of Dimmy Poppy, the gray is fifth and on the improve, and the back marker is Speed Control. Down the backstretch they go, and controlling the speed is the son of Kozan, Zozan, on top a length and a half. Racing second is JHJ, Dimmy Poppy is at the inside, and Tillian is next. Brother Brad is out in the center of the racetrack, and Speed Control is last. En route to the half-mile station, it's Zozan in front. JHJ on the outside, in tight and waiting at the inside, Dimmy Poppy the gray third. Brother Brad scrubbed on while racing in fourth, and Tillian needs to do better than that, so does Speed Control. Around the far turn they race. Zozan trying to brave it up. He's inside the 3/8 with a two-length lead. JHJ is second. Dimmy Poppy third at the inside. Brother Brad trying to get something put together from fourth. Then Antillian and Speed Control. We're a quarter of a mile from home. Zozan on the comeback try still has the lead. He's a length and a half in front with a quarter of a mile left to go. From the inside, it's Dimmy Poppy. From the outside, and Brother Brad, 3/16 to go. The leader, Zozan, trying to buckle down as Brother Brad tries to go get him. From between horses, Dimmy Poppy is now third. There is 16th from home. Here comes Brother Brad. The pro knows when to make his move. He's in front now, and he's a winner. Brother Brad to win it under Diego Herrero by a length and a half. Zozan was ready. He fired a big try, but had to settle for second. JHJ third to start the late double.

0: All right, the gate is post time now for today's seventh race. Late double starts here. Six Buckeye Gal, six furlongs, even money in favor. Number three, For the Love of Bonnie. Bionic Saint, Mandalay Sky, the first two in the gate. For the Love of Bonnie. She moves in. Three out. Midnight King's Fate goes in. He loped at the Derby. And Drill Blitz will be the last in line. Locked up.
1: Turf Cat up the inside. Thunder Cane gets away in third. Gift Exchange is fourth. Then comes Imposter Syndrome and Shannonia. As they head down the backstretch, we have a duel for the lead. Turf Cat on the inside and Poncho slips away on the outside. Go back five lengths to Gift Exchange in third. Another length to Imposter Syndrome in the two path. Then comes Thunder Cane and Shannonia. The opening quarter went by in 22 flat. And they're still battling on the front end with Turf Cat on the lead. On the outside, about a half length off, it's Poncho slips away. Here comes Gift Exchange trying to close ground in third. Imposter Syndrome is racing in fourth. Then in fifth, here comes...

0: from Shannania. After a half in 45-2, they turn for home, and the leader is still Turfcat. Here comes Gift Exchange in second. Shannania trying to close ground in third, along with Thundercane. They're in mid-stretch. It's Turfcat. Gift Exchange in second. In third, it's Shannania, and that's how they're going to finish. Turfcat will win by a length. Gift Exchange finishes in second. Shannania and Thundercane in 1:10-3.
1: He loped at the Derby and Drill Blitz. He loped at the Derby. Drill Blitz second. Mandalay Sky was third. Midnight King's Fate ran fourth.
2: Forever at 2.0. 4.1 for number 8, Junior de Vivier. 8.5, number 3, Jewel of Jane. Harmonia the Best is galloping wildly. Is going to not take any part in this race. He was a 14th chance. And the arms fall back, they're off and racing now, away they go. And beginning well was Jewel of Jane, also smartly away to Joe Teji. Joe Teji is going to lead Jewel of Jane into third placing is Junior de Vivier. They will follow then back down toward the inside, the blue jacket of Hareton Magic. Center, Joy Forever, outside is Isla. Toward the rear of the field, and well back is Insatiable Duo. Round the home turn, they travel the first time. Number two, a disqualification. So down the straight, they travel, and the leader here and showing the way is Joe Teji, and Joe Teji is out in front. In second placing, he is on the inside, Jewel of Jane. They were followed in third then. Outside horse, Isla. Three back down on the inside is Hare to Magic. One out and one back is Junior de Vivier. And at the rear of the field is Joy Forever as they came towards the bottom turn and head out of the straight. So they're in their final circuit now. They've almost completed one circuit, one lap. And the leader is Joe Teji. Joe Teji is clear. In second placing is Jewel of Jane. Third placing came Isla. Fourth the inside is Hareton Magic as they go along the back of the course and head towards the next turn where the leader remains Joe Teji. Second is Jewel of Jane. Third on the outside, Joy Forever. Then came Hareton Magic, followed then behind those runners by next to Isla, then Junior de Vivier and Insatiable Duo. Approaching the home turn, full of running is Joe Teji. Joe Teji is clear. In second placing is behind the leader, Jewel of Jane, not making any impression at the moment. Followed then down the outside, coming home, Joy Forever, followed by Hareton Magic. Everything being thrown at this leader, Joe Teji, has enough in hand to win. Joe Teji is first. Second falling in was Jewel of Jane. Third up on the inside is Hareton Magic, just ahead of Joy Forever. So victory there to number six, Joe Teji. Joe Teji has been able to score and score quite well out in front. Second home going to horse number three, Jewel of Jane. Third in the race on the inside to Hareton Magic, ahead of number five. Placings here are 6, 3, 1, and 5. 6, 3, 1, and 5 are the provisional placings on the final race on today's card. That's it for today. Trust you found it.
3: 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Post time in just a few.

0: Jeffrey Alderson bringing. And this field is close to a start. Break the Spell, who was a nice last start winner out to 7-1 odds. And the last along is Vamos Viejo, outside gate for Jose Campos. Stand by for a start. And they're in the gate, all in and locked up. Away they race, and a bit tardy, Echo with Laughter. Going out in front is Uncaptured Moment, and Endrick on the inside goes up to hit the front straight away and zooms away that pair by 2.5 to circle back Jack. Vamos Viejo, the outside. Echo with Laughter, second last, getting up on the inside and at the trail. Break the Spell. Showing the way is Endrick out by about a length. Uncaptured Moment in second. Muscling through is Echo with Laughter on the inside of circle back Jack. And on their outer, Vamos Viejo, and 2.5 away last. Break the Spell. A pack behind Endrick, who continues on in front as the hot favorite. Inside the half mile and opening up a lead of a length and a quarter. In second placing is Uncaptured Moment from circle back Jack, Echo with Laughter. Vamos Viejo is behind them and still 3 away last. Break the Spell. Out in front is Rafael Hernandez, and it's Endrick as they come down inside the 5/16, the one to run down. Uncaptured Moment second, and third, Vamos Viejo pushed along. Running home was Break the Spell from last around the outside. Top of the stretch, and Endrick turns in front. A length to Uncaptured Moment, and now Endrick opens up just like the last run. And down the stretch is hands and heels for Rafael Hernandez. Break the Spell is coming from a long way back, but Endrick out in front hasn't really been asked. Still in second to third gear and will win easily. Endrick goes on for another victory, scores by about 5. Second placing to Uncaptured Moment from Break the Spell. Echo with Laughter was next. 1:16.82.
1: The line, mischievous trick.

La Indecente. Top of the Table. Lady Serenity. Queens over threes. They're all on the gates. And they're off. Slight hop at the start, Lady Serenity. It's Queens over threes who jets out for the lead as Lady Serenity outside of Queens over threes now contending for the top spot and gets that lead. Third place, Stunning Sugar. Eddie Marie towards the inside fourth. Three parts of a length back. Mischievous Trick in fifth. Top of the table, outside six, nine or ten lengths off the lead. A half length to Apollonia Vitelli towards the inside in second last. And four lengths to La Indecente who trails the field. Lady Serenity, first quarter mile, drilled in 22 and 2 fifths. Queens over threes in pursuit in second. Annie Marie tries to sneak on through towards the inside in third. Mischievous Trick now charges up to the outside fourth. Stunning Sugar trying to keep position in fifth. Then four lengths to Apollonia Vitelli to the inside at top of the table. And many lengths back to La Indecente who trails the field as they reach the top of the stretch. As it's Lady Serenity who comes off the turn by a length and a half. Annie Marie and Mischievous Trick are contending in the outside. And Mischievous Trick is the one on the outside now striking the front. Annie Marie attempted to change leads, finally gets on track. Lady Serenity back in third in deep stretch. Mischievous Trick and Annie Marie, here comes the winning line. Mischievous Trick, give Koa two on the card. Annie Marie second, close for third. La Indecente flew late to get in that photo with Lady Serenity for the third spot.

Pirates, a field of eight. Win, play, show, exact, a trifecta, superfecta, super high five opportunity. High five finale, turf action, next.

And finally, Baby No Worries. The quartet are in line. Just about set for a start. And they're off. Matoli Magica is for the lead. Baby No Worries in second. Then it's Candy Reward third. And a steer is behind Matoli Magic by three lengths. As they head down the back stretch, it is Matoli Magic who's crossed over for the front and is along the inside. Candy Rewards in the two-path in second, Mustier getting a trip in third, and Baby No Worries is in fourth as they head toward the opening quarter mark in 23-1. It is Matoli Magic with that easy lead by a length. In second, it's Candy Reward to that one's flank. And then back along the rail comes Austere in third. And then 2.5 to Baby No Worries in fourth. As they head through the turn, Matoli Magic is nursing a half-length lead for Gadiel Martinez. In second, Angel Rodriguez puts the pressure on with Candy Reward as they go past the half in 45-4.

austere. Candy Reward with the lead. Austere on the outside. At the wire. Photo for win. Candy Reward on the inside. Austere on the outside. Time 1:16 flat.

0: $20,000 plateau. Next live racing card here in Hallandale is on Saturday afternoon. Saturday through Monday schedule continues throughout the month of July and in August. Grand David, the next one to go forward. Now, Battle of Dover. Eddie the Great to the outside. Eddie the Great. And the ninth in the gate. That was Battle of Dover. Got Fractious in the gate, tossing jockey Jose Morelos. Jose reunites. Race nine, take two. And runners away. Race favorite Jayhawk sent out for the early advantage, badgered early by Toro Forward and Grand David. These three are quickest. O Captain finds his feet toward the rail, racing with Noble Tiger. Out wide on the course is Battle of Dover. Three lengths to Eddie the Great. The early trailer is Smart Striker. Around the first turn they go. Now it's Toro Forward who has the lead at a big price. Jayhawk's in tight. O'Captain's fighting the rating. Up on the outside, Grand David. Farther out goes Noble Tiger. Eddie the Great is next. He's racing together with Battle of Dover. And then it's a big gap. Call it seven lengths to Smart Striker. 23-2 for a pumped-up opening quarter speed. Down the backstretch they go. Less than five furlongs remains for Toro Forward, who leads by about a half a length at 40-1. Jayhawk closed at 1-5. He's in the slipstream of the leader. In the red colors is Grand David. O'Captain's been a handful throughout. Three wide goes Noble Tiger. Then back to Battle of Dover and Eddie the Great. And Smart Striker is last. They went to half in 47-2, and they leave the backstretch and move on to the far turn, three furlongs from home. On the outside, Grand David issues the challenge to Toro Forward. Noble Tiger is next. Then it's Jayhawk, three-wide Battle of Dover. O'Captain's had a terrible trip. Down at the inside goes Eddie the Great, and they're on their way home. They fan across the course. Who do you like here? With a rail run, Eddie the Great tries to get through at the inside of Grand David with, on the outside, Jayhawk. Eighth of a mile to go. Jayhawk, he's just too good for these. He's now in front and going clear. Battling for second is Grand David with Eddie the Great and Battle of Dover. All aboard the chalk. Jayhawk, he's in front. Jayhawk by two in the end. Grand David second. Third was Eddie the Great. Fourth was Noble Tiger. Fourth was Battle of Dover. Noble Tiger fifth for the high five. 134 flat.
1: Playing for keeps goes in. We're waiting for Mama K's boy. We're ready to close the show. Locked up. And they're off. Playing for keeps off to a good start. Excitement has some early speed. Mama K's boy is up and on the pace. Ovid's out of the gate in fourth. Sadie Silver Kid racing in fifth. Red Chip's in a bit tight early, and the trailer is Mr. Redlegs. Raced on the backstretch, here's the 4.5, playing for keeps in front. Mama K's boy right there in second. Excitement wants off the inside, drops back a bit in third. Sadie Silver Kid right there in fourth. Ovid is racing with Red Chips, and Mr. Redlegs trails about 8 lengths behind playing for keeps. Mama K's boy now turns up the pressure on playing for keeps. Excitement's now in a clear racing in third with Sadie Silver Kid on his outside in fourth. They're on the far third of the 5/16 they go. Mama K's boy up alongside playing for keeps. Excitement is 2 lengths back with Sadie Silver Kid. Then it's Ovid. Red Chips down along the inside, about 7 lengths off lead. Mr. Redlegs with work to do. Mama K's boy pulls his way to the lead. Mama K's boy will take some catching today. Sadie Silver Kid playing for keeps. Excitement trying to reel him in. A furlong to go. Mama K's boy in front by 2. Playing for keeps, still racing in second. Excitement is third. Later on from Ovid. But it is Mama K's boy. And Mama K's boy with an impressive win. Playing for keeps was second. Mr. Redlegs in a photo for third with Ovid.

0: Excitement finished fifth.
1: Third, then 3 lengths to Princess on a Mission, racing in fourth, a length and a half better than Powaka. They turn into the backside. The opening quarter was 23-4, and now they face the wind. It's Grand Warrior at 4-5, leading the charge, a length to Sunset Skippy, who's traveling well in second. Z-Hub tugging at Rowan Crawford in third. He's a length better than Princess on a Mission and Powaka, who are beginning to take closer order. They approach the half-mile marker. Grand Warrior still on top, now opens up a length and 3/4 to Sunset Skippy. They really slowed the tempo down as they race the headwind. It's 49 flat to the half. Z-Hub now asked to keep up from third. 3 deep is Princess on a Mission, and Powaka is trying to split horses. Midway round the turn, 5/16 of a mile to travel. Grand Warrior and Sunset Skippy open up on the rest of the field as Z-Hub tires. Powaka is into third between horses with Princess on a Mission out wide. Sunset Skippy asked to catch up to Grand Warrior now, but Grand Warrior still traveling well. 3/4, 1/14-2. They reach the head of the lane, and it's Grand Warrior and Sofia Vives on top. Contreras asks Sunset Skippy to keep up, but the margin is widening. Grand Warrior opens up 3. It's a football field back to the rest. Grand Warrior drawing clear in the final stages. Grand Warrior going to win by 2 3/4 over Sunset Skippy, then Powaka, Z-Hub, and Princess on a Mission, 144-2.

Number three is High End, Luis Peña. Number five, Lady of Mercia, Kevin Navarro. Number six, Capo Damonte, and Oscar Gomez. Number seven, West 17th, and Jackie Davis. Number eight is Valamo, Joel Cruz. And last but not least, number nine, Lady Meringue and Andre Worry. Post time in a few.

Volamo. And Lady Meringue to the outside. They're all in the gate. And they're off. It's Lady Meringue who's aggressive out of the starting gate. Spicy Ticey flashing early speed towards the inside in second. Capo de Monte races in third. And then it's Bustling Town trying to probe through at the fence in fourth. Volamo outside fifth. Lady of Mercy in amongst horses sixth. West 17th in seventh. And then about, 15 lengths to the trailer. And that is High End. First quarter mile, 23 seconds. Entry into the turn. Lady Meringue has the lead. Volamo comes to engage outside in second. Spicy Ticey still towards the inside in third. Half length back to Bustling Town, challenging in fourth. Now up into third, a length and a half off the lead is Bustling Town. Fifth place, Lady of Mercy, 3.5 to West 17th, who's four lengths in front of Capo di Monte. And High End still at the back of the pack as they reach the top of the home stretch. And it's Volamo who comes off the turn, leading by a length. Bustling Town, the danger on the outside, second. Spicy Ticey, third. Lady of Mercy, a standby, fourth. One furlong to go. Volamo digs in along the inside. Bustling Town to the outside, second. 70 yards to go. Volamo and Bustling Town. Volamo, Bustling Town. Volamo holds over Bustling Town. Spicy Ticey third. Lady of Mercy a fourth.

and finally meant to be lucky. And the trio is set. Just about. They're off. Meant to be lucky from the outside takes over. Van gets away in second, and Goose Hunter will be in third. 3-2-1 numerically as they head into the first turn. That is Meant to be lucky, the 3-5 favorite on the point. Two lengths back in second is Van, and then another two lengths to Goose Hunter in third. The field will go past the opening quarter mark in 24-3. And three is the number with Meant to be lucky up by three, the three on Van. Van has a length and a half advantage over the third place, Goose Hunter, as the field heads toward the half. And Wilbur Allen Carr nursing the lead on Meant to be lucky, again a three-length advantage. Van and Antonio Gallardo in second as they went past the half at a flat 48 seconds. Goose Hunter is watching all the action from four lengths back. As they head into the far turn, Meant to be lucky still leading it, but Van starts to cut into that margin. It is now a length back in second, and it's now four and a half back to Goose Hunter in third and is beginning to fall off the pace. As they head through the final turn, past the three quarters in 1:11-4, it is Meant to be lucky by a neck. Van on even terms now, coming off the turn in second. Goose Hunter is in third. They're in mid-stretch, and it's Van with the lead. Meant to be lucky is back in second. Goose Hunter is in third. But as they head down the stretch, it's going to be Van who is beginning to pull away. It is Van who will win this one by 4-5 lengths. Meant to be lucky in second. Goose Hunter in third. 1:42 the time.

which have never won four. Going for a claiming price of $10,000 down to $9,000. 6.5 furlongs the distance, competing for a purse of $28,050. 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

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Completed.

starter. And on the next line of betting is horse number six, which is Tio Falcao. And it's had the one start. And that was actually for a win. So it won at its first start. So they're over there behind the gates. So we've got nine races on the program tonight. And 1,000 metres the journey for the first for the open three-year-olds. Eight is also the selection and the short prize favourite leading into this race. So they're down at the start. Daniel Sertor, a short-priced favourite here, as I mentioned, had the two starts. Finished fifth on debut and finished third at its

0: along with horse 3, Rusty, first starter, number 6, Tio Falco. It has winning form, just has had the one start for the one win, and is the only horse in the race that has won. So as I mentioned, 9 races on the program tonight at Gávea, coming to you from Rio de Janeiro in Brazil. And they're over there at the 1,000-meter shoot preparing to come forward. Golden Power is circling around at the start with Ocus Pocus and Save the Date. 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
1: Castle. The Grey Heat Merchant with Brian Shane. Forest Flash, another last out winner with Helen Vanek aboard today. Goes up. Sterling Castle at 7-5. Deshaun Gaskin up. Last in will be Mia and Me with Luis Reyes. All set.

golden power into gate number one. So Hocus Pocus and Genial Surtur will be the last couple of runners to move forward here for the first on the program at Gavia. First of nine races tonight. So Premier League looks to come in now from gate number four. And that will leave Genial Surtur, our favourite, to be the last one to be locked away. So getting pretty close to action here for the first race for the three-year-olds over the 1,000 metres. And the line looks complete. The press is the button and they're off and racing. Genial Surtur was nicely away from the outside draw. Driving 40 saved the date underneath it. And Golden Power hugs the inside. They got clear over Pellicula. And they were followed then by just in behind those two, Premier League. And then came Rusty. Hocus Pocus is circling out wide on the track. And Chio Farkal towards the rear of the field. Racing towards the side of the track and sliding forward is this favorite now to grab the front, which is Genial Surtur. And also not too far away is Save the Date. Pellicula's in third position.

They were followed then by Golden Power. Further afield is Ocus Pocus. So halfway down the straight, it's Daniel Serto that shows the way by a length and a half from Save the Day, then Pellicular. In front is Daniel Serto, and the favorite is drawing clear now. And Daniel Serto, way too good, beats home Save the Day. Third over the line was Pellicular. Back in behind those was Golden Power, and running home strongly towards the outside, Ocus Pocus with Tio Falco, Premier League in a rearward position after the running of race number one. But Daniel Thurtall, first favourite of the day.

and returned to the racetrack. So still under a slight delay, but we do have that late rider change here in race two. Put Michael David on the number one seat to air and stand by as we wait to reload the field.

Riding here for the barn of Robert Tiller, looking for a double. Moving up is Fog de Oro and Hot Potato. Carrick on stage for Praven Badry going in. As Juan Flores looks for the double with Love Puddles. Meantime, going out to gate number 8 is Reloaded Form as Backstreet Driver steps in. A Real War Story goes up. Jeffrey Alderson on Reloaded Form to gate 8. And the last will be Pietro Marin, who rides First General Nikau. Stand by for a start. Reloaded Form is in, and the last to load is 29-1 shot, First General Nikau.

0: And they are set to run all in, and they are locked up. On their way, a great start and a very fast beginning, a real war story and love puddles. And a real war story goes to the front, showing speed. Carrick on stage in the center, Fog de Oro moving up on the outside of both Backstreet Driver and First General Nikau into the turn. Reloaded Form is parked behind them, and over on the inside, Summit Trainers back second last, and the trailer a length and a half away last is Hot Potato, and showing the way by a length, a real war story from Backstreet Driver, First General Nikau. In fourth is On the Rail, Carrick on stage with a nice trail. About a length behind them came Reloaded Form up on the outside. In the center is Fog de Oro, taken back there. Love Puddles has got back to third last. Hot Potato the outside, and the trailer is Summit Train. Racing up the back stretch and a real war story gunning along by a couple of lengths to First General Nikau. Backstreet Driver on the inside and 2.5 Carrick on stage. One away is Fog de Oro, Reloaded Form. They've come well clear of Hot Potato. Love Puddles is back to second last and still last Summit Train. Racing off the turn, and it is a real war story still out in front by 3.5 lengths to First General Nikau. And they march along in third placing. Backstreet Driver coming home in the center. Carrick on stage and Fog de Oro getting a split. Reloaded Form the outside as they swoop on the leaders.
1: Castle as Forrest Flask calls it quits. It's Always Away in Juan Crawford. They're up by two. Sterling Castle trying to fight back on down along the inside. Mia and Me closing late, but this is an easy rallying score for Always Away, ridden out by Juan Crawford to win by three. Sterling Castle second, then Mia and Me, Sea to Air, Forrest Flash and Heat Merchant, 1:17 and two.
0: Potato is looming dangerously, and what a run. A horse that was traveling so well before the turn got held up and has still won it. Hot Potato, and really hot. Second, Fog de Oro. Third, Carrick on stage, then Summit Train, and behind them, Reloaded Form. 147.91.

The Mac is in. They're off. Irish Victory goes for the lead. Claire's Darling in second. Shorty Mac in third. That comes Little Lamb Chop fourth. Fifth to Saratoga Gaze and Naughty Favors as the field heads down the backstretch toward the opening quarter mark. And a duel for the lead between Irish Victory and Claire's Darling. Two back to Shorty Mac in third. Three then to Saratoga Gaze and Little Lamb Chop, Naughty Favors is the trailer. The opening quarter went by in 21-4. And Irish Victory and Scott Spieth have a half-length advantage over Claire's Darling. Then go back four to Shorty Mac in third. Here comes Little Lamb Chop closing ground from fourth. Saratoga Gaze goes three wide, and Naughty Favors four wide. They're in the stretch past the half in 45-2. And it's Irish Victory with the lead. Little Lamb Chop closing ground in second. Irish Victory, Little Lamb Chop on the outside will go right on by. It's Little Lamb Chop at the wire. Irish Victory finishes second. Then coming home third was Naughty Favors in 104-2. Make that 104-1.

We've got a field of eight to go around here for our next events. And getting set to come up here. The favourite is horse number four, Amora Sinral. And it was a last start winner and was very impressive here at its most recent outing, won by 8.5 lengths. And it's the clear-cut favourite in this event. Vonduato on the second line of betting, which means flying high in Portuguese. It's on the second line of betting, the three, and it was a last start eighth, before that a third. Then we go to horse number eight, After Market, on the next line of betting. And it's had the 28 career starts and yet to break the maiden status. Has ran second on 10 occasions. Has had the two starts in 2026 and unplaced. And then it on the next line of betting is horse six, Nova Randall. And it's having start number 24 today. Has won on one occasion. And that win was three starts ago, won by 5 lengths. So the line taking good shape here for the second of the night. Juppy Du Jagarecci drawn the inside. Point Du Jahal getting set with Vaughn Duato. Amora Sinro, the favourite into gate four. New Living is preparing to come up with Nava Randall, Fidelio, and After Markets. So Fidelio just backs away at its first attempt to come forward. So they square it up now to be brought up. So Fidelio goes up better this time, and After Market will be the last runner to be locked away. 1,300 meters the journey. And they're just about right. Four-year-olds and up, and away they go. Leaving cleanly was Amora Sinro, this favorite, and bounced a half length in front. Point Du Jahal quickly into second spot, and New Living is third, just in behind those, followed by Vaughn Duato. Juppy Du Jagarecci about midfield, then came Fidelio, getting a long way back now, After Market with it with Navarando. So they're racing off the back straight. And up along the inside, Point Du Jahal leads narrowly by about a length from Amora Sinro, who's eased back into second spot now. Out wide on the track is New Living, then followed by Vaughn Duato into fourth spot. They got right away then from Juppy Du Jagarecci about midfield. Fidelio is in a rearward position there with Navarando and After Market. So they straighten up for the run of the judge now. Point Du Jahal up along the inside leads narrowly from New Living punching forward. And his favourite's still in behind the speed. Amora Sinro is trying to ease away now. And getting a nice run is Vaughn Duato up along the inside. In one dash, Vaughn Duato took the lead. Draws clear now by 3 lengths. In second spot is Point Du Jahal, and then followed by Amora Sinro, who's not running off. On, and Vaughn Duato has put a big gap on them now. In second is Navarando coming fast, but Vaughn Duato way too good and beats home Navarando into second spot. Point Du Jahal, another honest race. It ran third. Then came New Living. Amora Sinro, this favorite, finished in fifth spot or fourth. It was a photo there for fourth. And then further afield then to Fidelio, and then the last couple in included Juppy Du Jagarecci and After Market.

$5,000. We're going about 7 furlongs over the turf course, competing for a purse of $24,375. 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

Number three is Gambler's Pose, Steve Jadu in the saddle for trainer Ken Albu and owner Six Brothers Stable. Colebrook Farms owned the number four, In It to Win It. Jalon Samuel picks up the mount for trainer Kevin Buttigieg. Number five is Coach Kaylee. Chad Lee rides for trainer Julie Mathis and owner Bruno Schickedanz. Bev Chubb owns and trains the number six, Uncharacteristic. The rider is Juan Crawford. Number seven is Cinnamon Bits. Deshaun Gaskin riding for trainer Joe Humber and owner Robert Elkins. Completing the field, number eight, Sarah's Dancer. Kirk Johnson rides for trainer George Newland and owner Robin Osborne. 2 minutes to post for race three. Late pick five wagering kicks off here. We are on the turf.

0: First leg of the late pick five, first turf race of the day. First in will be Leezy 8 with Deshaun Bino. Gambler's Pose and Steve Jadu. In It to Win It with Jalon Samuel. Coach Kaylee and Chad Lee. Uncharacteristic with Juan Crawford. Cinnamon Bits with the blinkers off today, Deshaun Gaskin. Last in will be Sarah's Dancer and Kirk Johnson. All set. They're off. Coach Kaylee got squeezed a bit at the starts, going to trail the field early. Good speed from the inside for Leezy 8, who's quickly opening up a length and a half on Cinnamon Bits, racing on the outside of Uncharacteristic. Then we have a trio, In It to Win It, Coach Kaylee between horses, and out wide Sarah's Dancer. The early trailer is Gambler's Pose. They may race around the opening turn and approach the backside. It is Leezy 8 and Deshaun Bino, who have easily taken the lead. They're up by two. Cinnamon Bits second on the outside of Uncharacteristic. Sarah's Dancer in the orange blinkers has moved into fourth on the far outside, with Coach Kaylee fifth, racing alongside In It to Win It, and Gambler's Pose coming to the extreme outside. Very slow opening pace, 26 flat for the first quarter. It's Leezy 8 still on top, but now Cinnamon Bits has shortened the margin to 3/4. Sarah's Dancer has moved into third after a slow beginning. Fourth on the inside is Uncharacteristic with Coach Kaylee. Out wide, Gambler's Pose, the new trailer, In It to Win It. It's only about 4 lengths front to back. The half was 50 flat. Now it's a 3-way duel for the lead. Cinnamon Bits with a short advantage ridden along. Sarah's Dancer out wide and Leezy 8 trying to dig back in. Now Chad Lee takes Coach Kaylee off the inside. Widest into the stretch is Gambler's Pose. They're all in with a chance. It is Leezy 8 still on top. Cinnamon Bits right there. Uncharacteristic with plenty of room. And here's Coach Kaylee. Coach Kaylee with a sweeping move under Chad Lee assumes control. Uncharacteristic and In It to Win It from the back. But Coach Kaylee easily. Coach Kaylee 2.5 to Uncharacteristic, then In It to Win It, Gambler's Pose, Leezy 8, Cinnamon Bits, and Sarah's Dancer.
1: And in third, it's La Crema. Fourth, Between Rivals, These Apples, Valiant Anya, and trailing at Cavalry Cat by 10 lengths. Heading down the backstretch, Ihinga has the front end for Antonio Gallardo. Three across the track in second in These Apples, La Crema, and Hot Liqueurs. Then we go back another two to Valiant Anya, and then three more to Cavalry Cat, as the opening quarter spun by in 23-3. Heading into the far turn, Ihinga has a half-length advantage over These Apples. One more back to Hot Liqueur is in third, then go to the rail, and La Crema is the neck behind that one in fourth, but begins to put the pressure on, and now will overtake Hot Liqueur for third. The half went by in 46-3. They come off the turn and head into the stretch, and Ihinga still nursing that lead. These Apples is in second. La Crema is in third. Here comes Hot Liqueur Between Rivals in fourth, and on the outside, Valiant Anya. They're in mid-stretch. Ihinga on the outside. Hot Liqueur Between Rivals. These Apples. These Apples puts a neck in front. Hot Liqueur is in second. It is These Apples in front at the wire by a neck. The time, 1:17:02.

Trotters hit the track for tonight's first race. Number one is Jacked, Justin Irvine for Corey Kreiser and JMF Racing. Two is Jefferson, owned trainer by Keith Crawford. Chris Slem is aboard the three, Bamboo, for owner trainer Marion Chupp. Number four, Oh My Heart. Tyler Angus drives for Jason Hanna, cones with Mr. Kim Haver. Five, Best Time Hanover, Logan Ebersol, up for John Oliverio and Jeffrey Lamb. Number six is Cremor, John Sioka Jr. for owner trainer Jerry Miller. Number seven is Rare Event.

Mother Brookside Stables, trained by Eric Jake Jr. using Wyatt Farmer. 8, Sizzling Sonata. John Wenger trains for the Tamora Trotters. They use Braden Rhodes. 9, Zinn. Joe Cramp, Prona Trainer Bobby Idens. Here in race one, I went to the rail horse. That's the one jacked. Benefit of that inside pose moves into the Kreiser barn for the first time. And I just thought this one's got races that are good enough to win from his inside post first start in the barn. A couple of starts at Buffalo have been okay, but I think fresh face to this group. Second to 3, Bamboo. Drops in class one level. He can leave the gate a little bit, so I think his effort two back will give you an account of what he's probably going to give tonight. For third, the 9, Zinn. Second tier post, if he can avoid that early break, he's actually been pretty competitive and could be an underneath play. 1392, good luck.

Hello. 3 is Pool de Sol. 4, Street Life. 5 is Talisay. Number 6, Hobridu. Number 7 is Unnear. Number 8 is Ridley Cry. And the 9 is Road Speaker. So preparing to come forward, and Ridley Cry, number 8, is the favourite here. Has had the 5 starts. And yet to break the maiden status, but going pretty close recently. Was a second here at its last start, beaten 3.5 lengths. It's the favourite. Number 1's on the second line of betting, which is Galaxy Million. And it's won 1 race from 7 races. Its win was 5 starts ago. As they prepare to come forward. A couple of debutants in this race, including the 4, 5 and 6. Street Life, Talisay and Hobridu, all having their first starts today.

0: Anir comes forward, gate 7, and there's possibly two or three out of line over there at the 1,000-meter chute. In the last couple of getting sets, Street Life looks to be the next one to come up into gate 4. We've got a field of 9 here for our third on the program. 9 races on the program tonight from Gavia in Rio de Janeiro, Brazil. So Road Speaker, gate 9, and Street Life, gate 4, the last two to be secured away here. And they're coming up. So Road Speaker getting sets. Now, Tender just comes around to the front of gate 4. Just to open it momentarily, always sometimes encourages the horses to walk through. So they line Street Life up, and we've got to remember it's a debutant, so it's very new for him. So Street Life, Road Speaker, the two to come forward. The others are standing patiently. Galaxy Millions been in there for a while, drawn the inside. A near Ridley Cry. You can see the favourite standing patiently. Our Road Speaker's in, and they work with Street Life now to complete the line. Into gate 4. So Ridley Cry starts the favourite here. As I mentioned, looking to break that maiden status today. Been going close recently with a handy second.
1: In front of Best Time Hanover, out the back earlier, Rare Event and Sizzling Sonatas. Jefferson is off stride, rounding the turn. And driving down the back stretch, Bamboo has the lead at even money. Bamboo across the backstretch in front. Jacked. Races there in second. A length and a half more. Zinn on from third. Oh My Heart's flanked by Cremor. They're fourth and fifth through a 28-3. Opening quarter speed. Best Time Hanover's about 6 lengths off the leader. A length and a half clear of Rare Event and Sizzling Sonata. And far back to that breaker, Jefferson. He's about 15 lengths gapped off the back of the field as they have 5/8 of a mile left to trot in the Monday opener. Bamboo and Chris Lems trying to go all the way. Jacked, enjoying a very nice trip. So these favorites are 1-2 coming down to the halfway point. Zinn inside of Cremor. They're third and fourth, halfway home in 58-4, 30-1 in quarter two. Fifth is Oh My Heart. Best Time Hanover still 6. Nothing from Rare Event or Sizzling Sonata. And Jefferson still out the back. They trot by 5/8 and head to 3/4. It's Bamboo's gotten every call so far. Jacked, still second. Going the wrong way now is Cremor. Zinn and Oh My Heart are third and fourth. Fifth is Best Time Hanover. There's Cremor backing up in sixth. Then Rare Event and Sizzling Sonata. They trot to 3/4. Up top, Bamboo still has the lead. Here comes Oh My Heart with a rush on the outside, and he's cut the margin down to a length and a quarter. 3/4, 1:28, they round the far turn. Bamboo still has the lead, repelling Oh My Heart. Jack gapping off a picture-perfect trip. He's now 2.5 behind. Off stride goes Best Time Hanover as they turn 4 home. Bamboo with a 2-length lead, and Bamboo's going to go down the road in the Monday opener. Good battle for second. Oh My Heart or Jack down to the finish. Oh My Heart is second. Jack is third. Zinn fourth. Rare Event fifth. Bamboo, a dominant race one winner in 157-1.
0: Street Life launching over the top. They drive. Photo. Galaxy Million and Street Life have gone over the line locked together. Favorite Ridley Cry finished third. Then came Port du Sol on the inside of Philo. Further afield was Talisay. Next up was Ho Brido with Unnear, and Road Speaker was last home. So that's the third on the program. It's a photo finish.

Inspire Courage and Eye Candy Warrior have moved into line. Up next, Aporia. Quiet Street. The Gray Smooch Up. Mystic Realm will be next.

the gate. And they're off. It is Smooch up for the lead to the outside niche, and then along the inside, Magic Realm, Mystic Realm. Mystic Realm getting away in second. Then in third along the rail, Inspire Courage. Smooch up is racing in fourth. Then in fifth comes Aporia. Then along the inside, we go to Quiet Street. And then we go further back to Rocket Rania as the field heads into the far turn after an opening quarter of 22 flat. It is Niche with the lead. Smooch up

0: As Quiet Streeter takes over, Quiet Street takes the lady ear, the third in 109 flat.
1: Last out winner, Commander Joe with Helen Vanek. We'll take their spot in gate six. Last up will be Where Is Essa, looking to give Juan Crawford and Sharon Chicado two on the card. All set. They're off. Good beginning. Where Is Essa out well from the outside, having to steady at the start. There was Paperback Hero. He's last early. Speed from the outside from Where Is Essa. Down along the rail, Bill Needle overtakes Name of the Game, who's tugging at the rider with Commander Joe to his outside. A gap of two to A La Carte racing in fifth, a length better than Gus's Gamble, and Paperback Hero can see them all. Down the backstretch they go. It's Where Is Essa now being pressed by Commander Joe as they complete the opening quarter in 23 flat. Name of the Game is third between horses with A La Carte moving up to his outside. Bill Needle fifth, then Gus's Gamble and Paperback Hero. Halfway home, it's Where Is Essa and Commander Joe head and head midway round the turn. Name of the Game biding his time on the inside in third with A La Carte fourth. Here comes Gus's Gamble and Paperback Hero both trying to rally from last, and Bill Needle the new trailer. 46 flat to the half. Where Is Essa trying to shrug off the challenge of Commander Joe? Name of the Game moving well down the far outside with Paperback Hero nearer the rail. It's Where Is Essa. Commander Joe tired. Name of the Game coming. A La Carte down the far outside. It's still Where Is Essa clinging to the lead. Name of the Game surging. 70 yards to go. Where Is Essa? Name of the Game. Where Is Essa? Holds on. Where Is Essa? Neck to Name of the Game. Then Commander Joe. Tight for fourth between Bill Needle, A La Carte, Paperback Hero, then Gus's Gamble. Six furlongs and 111 and 4.

Sent on their way. Good start, Commander's Money. Fires right out of there for Wilder. Royal Money will drop over and quickly get away in second. Way Too Easy is heading out for forward position for Miller. On the outside and driving forward now, second going after the leader. Fourth is Dead Free. Fifth is Cool Julio. Down at the inside, East King Street, and Dynamic Count is taken back to last as Dave Miller and Way Too Easy drive on. Way Too Easy across the backstretch, grab the lead away from Commander's Money, who's content to sit the two all now, 28 and 4 opening quarter speed. Then comes Royal Money, who's racing in third. It's a gap of 2.5 lengths back to the favorite. That's Debt Free, racing from fourth. Another two to Cool Julio, who's in front of East King Street.

and Dynamic Count can see them all. They complete 5/8, or have 5/8 to go, rather, as they race in front of us for the first time. Way Too Easy leads the way by a length and a half. Second is Commander's Money. Royal Money in line third, Dead Free still fourth, and Cool Julio in East King Street. Off stride in the backfield went Dynamic Count. Halfway home, 59 flat as they roll around turn number three. Way Too Easy, trying to go all the way. It was a delayed move to the front, and he leads a length and a quarter entering the backstretch. Here comes Royal Money on the outside, matching strides with Commander's Money, their second and third. Debt Free's been patiently handled in the first 5/8 of a mile, but now Ren is asking for a response, and he'll be sent to the outside. He needs to find three. Cool Julio is next in East King Street. Three quarters, 1:28. They head to the far turn. Way Too Easy and Royal Money are stride for stride. And now Royal Money pokes ahead in front. Way Too Easy down at the inside. Back to second. Then comes Debt Free, who's going to have to roll three wide. Eighth of a mile to go. Commander's Money is fourth. Off the turn into the stretch drive. Royal Money's got the jump on Debt Free, who's 2.5 behind. And Royal Money and Trevor Smith win by 2.5. Debt Free is second. Cool Julio's up third. Commander's Money fourth. 156-2.

So this favourite horse at number six has had the 14 starts and has won on one occasion. That win was going back to November last year, won by 2.5 lengths. He's only had the 3 starts since then, only lightly raced. And it's the favourite, horse number six. Horse number one is on the second line of betting, Liao Duchiri, and it was a last start winner and won by 2.5 lengths. Has won 4 from 18 and has had 7 starts this year. Then on the next line of betting is horse number 3, the Potter.

Region G Tudor from horse six, gate six starts the favourite. The line is complete. We're about to see a start for race four. They're set. And the gates are back now. They're off to a pretty level line away as well. Tamoya from the outside showing good early speed. Also, Origem G Tudo, this favorite, punching forward to get about a head in front of J Tussurto along the inside. And Tamoyo's out deep on the track, followed by Dash for Cash in between runners. Liao Duchiri on the inside. Three lengths away next is Oputa Citrum, getting about midfield with Nada Midueshi in a rearward position. And Always Love You is last. So coming around towards the point of the corner, J Tussurto shows the way by about a half a length from Origem G Tudo in second spot. Tamoy is out deep, punching forward out three deep. Liao Duchiri is just in behind the speed, and they will follow then at the head of the remainder is Dash for Cash. So they're into the home straight now, about 200 metres left to travel. Tamoya puts the head in front. J2 Circle along the inside, and out wide comes Always Love You. Moved up with a big burst of speed now to grab the front. Always Love You in front. Liao Duchiri coming up along the inside. Always Love You leads down to the line. Always Love You beats home. Liao Duchiri in second. Tamoya was third. Back in behind those was J2 Surtur, followed by Oppa Citrum. Next up was Origem G Tudo. The favourite finished in a rearward position with Dash for Cash. One behind them, it was Narami Boeshi. Always Love You. Number seven, way too good. Came up with good.

0: Hopefully we can call you in to relieve us from the bullpen, maybe, if we decide we show a little fatigue.
1: Well, I'm fresh as a daisy, so why not? Let's go. Ready to get back at it here. We've got first of 13 lining up behind the gate. Wagering opportunities aplenty here tonight. All the best if you're playing along in that first of three pick fives. With the early one guaranteed at $75,000, we kick it off with a group of 10 on the trot. Severian, the new recruit for Pat Hudon and company, will come here to Canada and make his first start in several months, but he's getting plenty of support. It's post time for race number one. They're all lined up. Here they come. And at the start and away they go. They're off and trotting in the Monday night opener. And it's a good start outside for Carrots Runaway and In Session. From the rail, I Drink, She Drives. Also into the mix from Outer Draws, Satu Vanya and Emmy Laurel. And further back, it's Switch to the inside, Severian. Parked out, heading to the opening turn is Jenny DeVee, then Dulce Sueno Steo, Stormont Fried Boy, the early trailer. Carrots Runaway, first turn leader, heading to the opening quarter. A parked out set to Vanya and Henry, drive on, 27-4 opening quarter. M.E. Laurel, bet down as the 6-5 choice, is going to motor up on the outside as they straighten up in the backstretch, and it's M.E. Laurel now clearing in front of set to Vanya, the pocket rider. Carrots Runaway trots third in front of In Session fourth. Fifth one back, I Drink, She Drives, then it's Switch, a starting up Severian, and then the last three are led by Dulce Suenos Deo, Jenny DeVee's next to last, and two more to the trailer, Stormont Fried Boy. Halfway home is Emmy Laurel and Mark McDonald. They're in 56-3 in front of Setu Vanya second. Carrots Runaway still third and In Session fourth. Getting closer on the outside is Severian. Now first up taking over fifth to the inside sixth. I Drink, She Drives. Switch swings to the outside. Then Dulce Suenos Deo, Jenny DeVee and Stormont Fried Boy. Just under 3/8 to go, and Emmy Laurel now leads two in front of a chased along Setu Vanya. Carrots Runaway at big odds. Starting to angle to the outside in front of In Session. Severian still fifth, 125 and 1 3/4. Emmy Laurel, the leader three. Setu Vanya in pursuit second. Carrots Runaway in the center of the track. Off stride there in the stretch. That went Severian. It's Emmy Laurel still by a comfortable four. In Session closing in the center of the track along with Carrots

Rocktoon. Kathleen's Phalanx. They're in the gate. And they're off. Kathleen's Phalanx for the lead. Rocktoon in second. Up the inside, here comes Dados. So now Dados will take over. Rocktoon getting away in second. Windy Valley in third to the inside. Lightning Lane, then Kathleen's Phalanx. Then we go further back to Bonita. Quite Continental. Further back then to New Diamond as the field makes their way down the back stretch. And the leader is Dados in 22-2. Rocktoon a half length off in second. 2.5 back to Windy Valley in third. 3 back to Collective Nation, who's racing in fourth. Then in fifth comes Lightning Lane. We go then to Quite Continental. To the outside, here comes Batita with a 4-wide venture. And New Diamond splits rivals. They come off the turn and head into the stretch. And your leader is Dados. Rocktoon is in second. Closing ground in third, up the outside. Here comes Batita. They're nearing the wire. Dados, Rocktoon on the outside. Here comes Batita. But as they near the wire, we have a win for Batita right in the final strides with a photo for place.

Noble Bowden goes up. Super Serenade, Juan Crawford already with two wins on the card. Sultry Sophie and Pierre Mailhot

It's Sultry or Super Serenade and Juan Crawford. They've opened up two. Pamela's Bet with good momentum down the far outside, but Super Serenade has a winning break. Super Serenade by two. Pamela's Bet second best and Sultry Sophie Jagana, Noble Bowden, Miss Wobbles, and Her Obsession, 113-3.

0: 40,000 claimers on the pace, going for a purse of $22,000. Field of Eight lining up and moving in to kick off the early double and the early pick four carryover, $4,943.22. $30,000 guarantee in the pool. Track condition is fast, clear skies, 80 degrees here in Yonkers, New York. Right now, even money on the one, Rock and Jukebox. Second choice of 8-5 in the three, Lyrical Genius. Top of the stretch. First of 10 here at Yonkers Raceway. Pick on speed, and here they come. They're set on their way. Great start by Imaginary Line, firing on their Fibuter. Rock and Jukebox trying to battle on in second. And these two exchange blows into the opening turn. On the inside, Rock and Jukebox trying to put Imaginary Line in the pocket in second. Closing the hole there, it's Holland and Manferno. Two lengths, two in fourth is Lyrical Genius, followed by a length and a half to Ameritrick in fifth. The back three, Intimidation in sixth, followed by Taste of Honey. Last of all is GD Stunder. And Imaginary Line finally clears the front end. He finally clears it in 26-3. Hello. As they move around the paddock turn first time, Imaginary Line leading the way at 25-1. Rockin' Jukebox in second. Manferno in third. Lyrical Genius in fourth. Ameritrick in fifth. Intimidation a length and a half in sixth, followed by Taste of Honey and GD Stunder, who's 10 lengths off the leader of Imaginary Line, leading the way on their Whip Tap Urgent from Buter, and he hits that juncture in 55 seconds flat with one lap to go in the opener. Imaginary Line leading the way by a length and a half. Rocket Jukebox locked in second. First off on the outside, flushed out. It's Manferno, Lyrical Genius, picking up that live cover in fourth. Third over on the outside as they head down the backside to three quarters is Ameritrick. No place to go for Intimidation, followed by the back two of Taste of Honey and GD Stunner. They head by three quarters. They're head-to-head, nose-to-nose for the lead as the plot thickens, as the race quickens. 1:23-2. Paddock turn, final time. Imaginary Line trying to see it through. Astro latch in second. Manferno three wide. His Lyrical Genius ready to shake loose from the pocket. It's Rockin' Jukebox. They're getting up on the longtime leader of Imaginary Line, who's in deep trouble. Up the inside, Rockin' Jukebox. Grandstand side. It's Ameritrick coming up ground. Following him across the track. Who wants him more? In deep stretch, Rockin' Jukebox gets up for the win. Over Ameritrick second. Manferno is third, and Lyrical Genius fourth. 1:53-2.
1: Rip-roaring opening seconds. Jackie Boy is back in fifth. Once Bitten is sixth. Master Confection third last. Turn Me Loose is second last. And still at the back is Sweet Alex. That's the nine of them. They're separated by over a dozen lengths as they pace down by us for the first time. YS Cheddar Wheel on a mission here as he tries to go all the way. He sets up shop on the lead from All Attitude second. Here comes Risen Man third uncovered. Pound Sign pinned in a three hole. Second over is Jackie Boy. Gap of three. Turn Me Loose outside of Once Bitten. Sweet Alex behind Master Confection, 8th and 9th, a half, 56 seconds flat. As they roll over to the 5/8 mark, YS Cheddar Wheel, shake of the lines from Braden Rhodes. The lead's a length and a half. Risen Man hasn't gotten any closer yet. He's actually lost the touch of ground as they straighten away down the backstretch. All Attitude is at the inside as Farmer kicks the plugs out on Risen Man, asking for more, and he starts to edge closer now again. So Risen Man in his best stride, and Jackie Boy fans three wide. All Attitude slid off the rail with a crafty move there as he gets in behind Risen Man as YS Cheddar Wheel drop back a touch. Three quarters, 1:24-4. Still plenty of hopes as they round the far turn. Risen Man comes away with the lead. All Attitude driving between. Jackie Boy flattened out badly after a big time blitz at three quarters. YS Cheddar Wheel and Pound Sign at the inside. Off the turn into the stretch drive. Risen Man with a two length lead. And Risen Man wins it at 5-2. All Attitude second. YS Cheddar Wheel third. Pound Sign fourth. 1:54-2.

0: star from the rail tonight.
1: She is, and I mean, you know, I'm just, you know, maybe I'm being a little bit picky, but it just seems to me like there's not a 1, 2, 3, 4. There's 1, 2, 3, 4 and a half steps right there, right now. So, I like her. I used her in for fourth. Like the qualifier, just not really sure about the way that she's looking heading into the rail position.
0: Let's get a quick thought on 9 to 5. This is one you are excited to get a chance to see here this evening as well.
1: Yeah, I think that this one was very live in its last, we didn't do a whole lot, but sneaky good on the end of it. This six horse, if he comes out of there with this horse, I mean, this could be very, very interesting. This is a daughter of Captain Corey, but I really liked her last week.
0: All right, race number two getting set to go to the gate. Best of luck.
2: Rookie trotting fillies, group of eight to wrap up our early double. Buttes Cabaret, daughter of International Money, comes from a great family. Is heavily favored to kick off her career with a victory. She's 4 to 5, market high inside. Rallied to be third in her debut. She's 2 to 1, Data Privacy now at 5 to 1 from the rail, 1 of 2 for Luke Blaine Determination. It's post time for the second. Fillies are all lined up. Here they come. Missing the start, a few outside, 12 Karat Gold, away they go. They're off and trotting. And from the inside, market high, now a bit quicker down the center, Julia LaBelle, an even wider Bluegrass Babe. Henry's got 9 to 5 into the early mix, so it's Bluegrass Babe and Ratchford to cross over and lead the charge into the opening turn. 9 to 5 will pocket up. Julia LaBelle gets away third in front of market high, fourth. Seat fifth early is Buttes Cabaret, the 4 to 5 favorite right now, about 6 or 7 off the early lead, being tracked to the opening turn by Coral Cliff. Then it's about another 2.5 to Data Privacy, who's being followed by 12 Karat Gold, 28-4 opening quarter. And as they straighten up in the backstretch on the move out of fourth, here comes Market High and Mario Béargent rushing up on the outside after Bluegrass Babe. Market High trying to march her way to the lead. Bluegrass Babe will release. 9 to 5 trots third, Julie LaBelle fourth. Still on hold fifth is Buttes Cabaret in front of Coral Cliff. Next to laugh is Data Privacy, and trailing continues to be 12 Karat Gold. The fillies are halfway home in 59-3. Market High leads. Bluegrass Babe chases second. 9 to 5 is third. Another 2 to Julia LaBelle, being angled to the outside now for step out of fifth. There's Buttes Cabaret getting her cue, and she starts to accelerate here on the turn as they head to the far side. Another 3 then to Coral Cliff, who's 3 in front of the stablemate Data Privacy, and another 2 to 12 Karat Gold. Just over a quarter of a mile remains in Market High, set to have some company, because here's Buttes Cabaret getting closer on the outside now, second, 2 away. 129-2 to 3/4. Market High well rated. Now has Buttes Cabaret setting her sights on the leader in the center of the track, and McDonald calls on her to pick it up. Another couple in behind, a Bluegrass Babe, 9 to 5 in the center of the track. Market High inside, Buttes Cabaret inching closer and wearing her down, and here's Buttes Cabaret up on the outside, getting the upper hand late, and Buttes Cabaret with a winning debut. She'll win by just over a length in front of Market High, 9 to 5, and Bluegrass Babe won 57-4. Sharp looking debut for Buttes Cabaret.
3: The leader is He's a Shooter. A riderless horse is just behind him, maybe trying to get through along the inside. Around the outer self, Torts making a move. A line is right there, and the trailer is a rack. So Luis Batista off the track now, as Self-Taught has now gone to the lead. He's a Shooter back to second, followed by a line, and the rack is at the tail. At the top of the stretch, not much separating Self-Taught, the outside, and He's a Shooter, although now Self-Taught is getting the upper hand and draws clear. Self-Taught moves out by 2.5, 3 lengths over a line, and then comes rather over He's a Shooter, then a line and a rack, but it's an easy win for Self-Taught. Self-Taught goes on to score by about 7 or 8 lengths. He's a Shooter second, third a line, fourth a rack. And Secret Bajet Man lost his rider at the start. The time was 1:41.69.
4: Is out wide, Fatal History charging up. Then came O'Katie, Persian Girl along the inside, piercing is slicing through, followed then by Onada in behind those with Inside Out and Party Lights, Olympic Keith As. So they come into the home straight with 400 metres left to travel. Many chances, they're spread across the track. Piercing roll to the top. Out wide, a bit of gold, this favourite working up. Inside Out is coming up quickly now with a big burst of speed. Persian Girl on the inside. So it's a bit of gold that has has the head in front from Persian Girl, and followed then by Piercing. Persian Girl railing well from A Bit of Gold out wide. A Bit of Gold favorite wins. A Bit of Gold beats Persian Girl. Inside Out was third. Then came Piercing in behind those with Oh Katie. Then came Ultra Violetta with the next one, which was Olympic Keith. As Fatal History was in a rearward position, and Party Lights was last of the 10.

They're on track for tonight's fourth race, Ohio Sire Stakes action. Number one is Aneawaka, owned by TD Trot, driven by Jeff Smith. Trevor Smith drives. 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Three, Made for More, Ronnie Wren Jr., for Vernon Beachy and John Schlaubeck. Four, Rose Run, Cybill, Kurt Sugg for Darren Harvey, Wayne Mass Jr. and Callum Racing Cone. Five, Kiss the Sky, Ronnie Gillespie drives and trains for Peter Barbado. Six, The Action, Luke Canners for Virgil Morgan Jr., Larry Wills, and Eldon Rector, the co-owners. Number seven is Vanilla Cupcake, owned by Burke Racing, Stable Hatfield Stables, Weaver Buscemi, and Knox Services. Chris Page does the driving for Ron Burke. And the eight, Volarina Girl, Dan Noble for Ron Burke, Burke Racing, Knox Services, Hatfield Stables, and RAS Racing. That is the field.

all my Daniel Sarafian, Per Ingram Trains, for Jason Bartlett. Number 7 is Ever M, all my The D. Elgin Stable, Richard Johnson Trains, for Brent Holland. Rallying the field, the 8, Packs a Million, all my The El Dorado Stables, Joe Bongiorno Trains and Drives. He's looking to sweep dearly, driving double. That's the field for the second race. Field of 8 on the pace for 3 to 6 year old, 30,000 claimers for a purse of $28,000. This is the second half of the Elite Double to kick off the pick 3. Races 2 to 4 with Exacta Triple, 10 Cent Super, Win Place, and Show Wagering. You got 3 minutes until post time.

Simply Fast up in class tonight. 4-1 for post 4. Lions Benjamin with the 6. Overthinking at 6-1 for post 7. Looking to keep his winning streak alive. That's the 7 Ever M. Top of the stretch. Here they come. They're off and pacing. Ever M fires out of there for Holland, and he'll try to cross over for the early lead over at Dawn Control in the pocket in second as they swing by the opening turn. Dropping in nicely in third is Lions Benjamin. Third, a length and a half to Simply Fast in fourth, 2 lengths to Ray Ray in fifth, Captain Awesome in sixth, you find Overthinking in seventh, last of all, it's Paximillion. Ever M leading the way for Brent Holland at 9-2 on the point. Thong Control in second. Lions Benjamin in third. Simply Fast, the 6-5 choice in fourth. First quarter time at 28.

seconds flat. Ray Ray in fifth. A length and a half to Captain Awesome in sixth as they move around the paddock turn first time. The back two are Overthinking in seventh. Last of all, Paximillion will have to pass them all. Into the stretch for the first time. Ever M looking to make it six in a row, leading the way by a length and a half. Thawn Control in second. Lions Benjamin third. Simply Fast. Think about moving out for the drive first over in fourth, but ducks back in momentarily. Halfway home in 56 and 3. 28-3 second quarter for Ever M. Lean the way by a full length. Pocket Trick continues for Thawn Control in second. Locked in third is Lions Benjamin. Now moving first over the outside with a burst of speed. There goes Simply Fast. He was fourth. Now third. Now up to second. And he's going to go after the leader of Ever M as they head by three quarters in 125-1. They set sail for the paddock turn. Final time. Ever M clinging to shortly by ahead. Simply Fast is gaining ground with each and every stride in second. It looks at the leader right in the eye. With a tip three wide for the drive. In third is Thawn Control with Ray Ray in fourth, back to fifth, Lions Benjamin. They turn down the lane, they come for the payoff. Ever M digs in for more. Simply Fast won't go away on the outside. Far outside, Thawn Control in deep stretch. Simply Fast holds on for the win by a head over a late closing Thawn Control. Then Ever M 154-1.

0: It's Payday, takes her spot under Luis Reyes. Now just waiting on LaRonde, who's nearer the gate than she was before. She goes in, Pierre Mailhot to climb back aboard, and we'll be all ready for today's sixth race. All set. They're off. Our Skyline with a very sharp break from the center of the gate. Also out well is Canadian Forces with its Payday out three deep. Your Heart tugging at the rider, but going to try and settle in a good spot down along the inside, stalking the pace. LaRonde mid-pack out in the three path as they race into the turn. She's racing a length better than Feisty Mama, and it's four lengths back to Charity First. Round the turn and into the backstretch they go. The lead now assumed by Canadian Forces, three parts of a length to Our Skyline. Luis Reyes and its Payday third on the outside of Your Heart, the favorite under Sofia Vives as they complete the opening quarter in 25 seconds flat. Mailhot has LaRonde in mid-pack in fifth, a length and a half better than Feisty Mama, and then still two and a half lengths to Charity First. Midway down the backstretch, it's Canadian Forces and Juan Crawford on top, a length and a half at 16-1 with Our Skyline tracking second on the outside. Your Heart moving well third on the inside of its Payday. LaRonde in some traffic with Feisty Mama moving up to her outside, and Charity First can see them all. The half is 49-2. They're midway round the turn. Canadian Forces under a drive now, trying to hold the lead. Your Heart just needs a split as its Payday stalls three deep. Our Skyline still in the mix. Charity First going to try and rally up the rail. It's Canadian Forces who has to deal with the challenge of the favorite, Your Heart. Your Heart and Vives put the head in front of Canadian Forces. Here comes a late rally from LaRonde down along the inside, and it's Payday out widest, but Your Heart going to deliver at the short price promised. It's Your Heart and Sofia Vives. Late charge from LaRonde for second, then Canadian Forces, its Payday, Charity First, Our Skyline, and Feisty Mama, 128-3.
1: Here they come. They're off and trotting. Rose Run Cybill begins well. Made for More shows speed and an Aowaka down toward the inside. The action put into play up into fourth, up and around, doing it for the money. Comes out racing in fifth. Kiss the Sky is sixth. Then the Burke

0: 29-4, and it's Rose Run Seibel who will cut the mile tonight. It's doing it for the money. Then comes Kiss the Sky in front of Vanilla Cupcake and Volarina Girl at the back. They complete the first 3/8 of a mile. Rose Run, Seibel, and Kurt Sugg dictating the fractions here, but he's asking for a bit more as they come to the half, and suddenly she's back in front by almost two. Second for Made for More off a half in 1:02. Aneawaka third, the action sent to the outside at 99-1 by Luke Hanners. First up there in fourth and off stride. The action lost it. First up now is doing it for the money, who lost it outside of Vanilla Cupcake. Volarina Girls at the inside and Kiss the Sky. Up to 3/4 they go. Rose Run Seibel with the advantage, a length and a half. Made for More is second. They've continued to trot at 1-2 throughout. Aneawaka third as the plugs come out on the leader. Rose Run Seibel going to 3/4. Rose Run Seibel the advantage in 1:30-1. Out of the pocket, Made for More is on the go now. And the two favorites are set for a 1/4-mile showdown with Aneawaka third and Vanilla Cupcake fourth. 1/8 of a mile left to go. Ren trying to hold Made for More together as she goes after longtime leader Rose Run Seibel. These two begin to sprint now. Rose Run Seibel inside. Made for More outside. Rose Run Seibel standing tall. Made for More on the outside. Rose Run Seibel! I think she just turned away Made for More. It's Rose Run Seibel back to back in 1:58-3.
1: Early mix. Cullen pushes through with Mayor Fromage, though, wants to control the pace, and she gets her wish. Mayor Fromage, the first turn leader. Looks like Missy Rocks is going to be able to pocket up in front of the Divine Miss M. Away fourth is Ram Baron Rose. With a seat fifth, it's Miss Sophia Rose. They go by the opening panel of 27 flat. Next to last is Fireshine, the early trailer, and his wish. Group of seven into the backstretch, and it's Mayor Fromage. 2-1 second choice, floated up a bit, is going to be the leader at 3/8 in front of the post-time favorite Missy Rocks at 9-5. The Divine Miss M continues to track third in front of Ram Baron Rose fourth, and it's Miss Sophia Rose. Fire Shine and another length and a half to the trailing Anna's Wish. Single file group of seven are now at the half, and it's Mayor Fromage there in 56-4. Missy Rocks in second. The Divine Miss M third. Ram Baron Rose is fourth and staying in. On the move from the back is Fire Shine. Anna's Wish will grab the cover to the inside, locked up Miss Sophia Rose. They're at 5/8 now, and it's Mayor

First to Load analyst with Francisco Garcia, Doc B, Charlie Oliveros, Monje Celaya, with Alejandro Gomez is in, the grey scuba Kevin Gonzalez, little red Baudette and Alberto Arroyo Jr., and Have Guns Will Travel, Jairo Hernandez, draw on the outside. All set. They're off and racing. And off slowly was Scuba. First one out was Monje Celaya. Little Red Baudette in second, followed to the outside by Have Guns Will Travel. Doc B wasn't all that swiftly into stride, but is gaining now and moves to third between runners. Analyst next to last, and the trailer is Scuba at the half mile. And Monje Celaya is the leader, with Doc B moving into second and now is going to the lead. Doc B into the second turn, gets a half length in front of Monje Celaya.

Brent Howland. Number three is Jetstar. On my Joe DiFrancesco, Jimmy Marrone Jr. Number four is He's a Chart Topper. On my Chad Kowal, Andrew Adamczyk. Looking for a second winner on the card, Jason Bartlett, the pilot. Number five is Kopi Luwak. On my Djinko Stable Incorporated and Lots of Luck Stable for trainer Dennis DeTerza, Austin Siegelman between the wheels. Number six is Son of the Shark. On my Nicole DiCanzanzo and Evans Nation, Joe Bongiorno trains and drives. The seven, It's a Danger Zone for owner Steven Kunowski, Shane Trin trains for Yannick Gingra. Rounding the field, the eight, Sweet Home Alabama. On my VIP Internet Stable, Our Three Sons Stable and Stratton Stable, Corey Stratton trains for driver Jordan Stratton. That's the field for the third race. Field of eight on the pace. Now winners of $10,000 in their last five starts. Going for a purse of $21,000 to kick off the pick three. Races three through five. With Exacta Triple, 10 Cent Super, Win Place, and Show Wagering. You got 3 minutes until post time.

0: 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Three is Twinbee Showbiz, Jonathan Drury at the lines, Chantel Mitchell trains for owner James Crawford. Number four, Courtney's Promise, in the bike, Travis Henry, Rick Zeron trains for Zeron Marvento Stable, Greenfield Equine, Krebs Stable, and Margin Breeding. Here's number five, Barbara May, Doug McNair between the wheels, Greg McNair trains for Tom and Elizabeth Rankin. The six, Southwind Florence, has Mary Auberge on the bike, Susie Kerwood trains and owns a Stanley Zipkin and REW Equine Incorporated. Trinity's Diamond 7, Matt Bax, trains and draws for Al Libfeld. Matt Bax also sends out number 8, Acrobatic. For Bax Stable, Don Allenson going to the show stable with Todd Ratchford driving. Here's number 9, Cupid Hall. Trevor Henry drives for trainer Rick Zeron and owner Hutt Racing Stable.
1: And they're off and trotting. Good start, Charlotte Elise and Topville Lady from the inside. Helper Hinder pushing forward as they head around turn number one. Charlotte Elise, Topville Lady go 1-2. Dropping over Helper Hinder is third in front of Go-Go Andy from the second tier. Fourth, Kevlar CCL mid-flight fifth. Warhead is back in the sixth position. Then comes Brownie for life, and out the back is a

Atamaria, welcome into Trackside One on your Tuesday morning, where domestically we look forward to the Whanganui Straight Track today for our Greyhounds, an 11 race program, some really interesting fields, some short price favourites throughout the day as well. So we're looking forward to that. And of course, as always, we'll have plenty of Australian action sprinkled in throughout the afternoon. For now though, let's set the scene from the River City, and it's a glorious winter day. You can see not a cloud in sight at the moment, setting up for a great day's chasing here. Fine northwesterlies, 15 degrees currently is your high, and no surprise to see that track has come up good. Now back in the commentary box again after a wonderful job on Sunday.

0: without cracking it yet. Just keeps racing well. Has had the one run here on the straight track. Got badly checked early in the run, so we can't take too much from it. But I think he's been racing okay. And I just prefer to be at a dog who has seen the track at least, and at $5, just at the price of Tipped Him.
1: Oh, gosh, he's beautiful too. I said that on Sunday. So the four for you at $4.40 and the Betcher Blue Rug. We're about to get it all underway here. Julian's Jungle. Look, I agree. I've got Smuggled and Rio in there too. And the Jungle's got to be another player too, building towards a win with those two thirds. Let's see how it plays out. Justin, over to you.
0: Come on, Sunday. And he was all right there in the Jungle, so he's another winning chance. But always big old question mark in these maiden sprints generally. So just about set. First of 11. Green light there, favourite the black, Julian's Jungle, set to go. Ready the first racing, jumped okay, a bit slow, Ace of Bears, bouncing out in front, Smuggled and Rio, Julian's Jungle getting into it in the Jungle, followed the Emblazing Claws and further back, Ace of Bears. Oh, Smuggled and Rio has raced away, and it's going to be a big one. Smuggled and Rio has won by almost 10 lengths, would you believe? Holy hecka, Smuggled and Rio, a big one in the first, in the Jungle, Blazing Claws. Julian's Jungle, Ace of Bears. Yeah, the beautiful son of Beast Unleashed has won at a decent price. Gee, they could be niggly, those dogs who have never seen this track before. $1.60, that's been painful with Julian's Jungle. Smuggled and Rio had the one run here and would have taken a whole lot of benefit from that and didn't get a lot of luck at that race. He's actually been racing quite well, this dog. He has absolutely slayed them here in the Jungle. You'd think he might get one. Obviously, there's only a couple of weeks to go, so when we say these dogs might have another win in them, we're running out of time, but he might have made a win in them in the next week or two in the Jungle. Blazing Claws. And Julian's Jungle has run fourth. Again, Pip just completely underlining it's so treacherous taking those small odds with these dogs who have never seen this track before, probably out of any track in New Zealand. It's just so vastly different, and Jim, we've seen a lot of dogs go under who have never been on the track. But I tell you what, Smuggled and Rio has really lapped up the grass track today. He was the only one in shot.
1: He was, Justin. Well done to you. Nicely tipped and found on top and the beautiful of Red Four, and he picks up the first Smuggled in Rio. And he found him. Well done to you too. He paid around $5. He was on the tote before closing. Closed into around $4.70. And with the fixed, he closed off at $3.80. It is always a little bit tricky there, as Justin alluded to, first up on the straight track. Not for Smuggled in Rio though. He had a look and he took much benefit out of that first up run. He delivers in the first as we take you to a break here on your Tuesday morning. Don't go too far. We'll be previewing that early quaddie not far away.

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0: Irish Dream's running a big race. Nothing But You, grabbed by Irish Dream.
1: The son of Creatine is going to put up a fabulous first win.
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0: Eastern Doll beats Dance All Girl, a big debut.
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4: Old Paddy, he always tries really hard, so no, it was great.
0: St. Paddy wins it and beats Talmutu Lad.
1: Powering up the passing lane, Dave Dooley sees it through.
4: I won't tell you what John Dunn says about him. Tricky's not a word he used.
0: Bryce's medal's holding, and Bryce's medal goes back to back. Almighty and Kaitaki Spur locked together. Here's the post. Nikita Burton has done it.
5: Dean said to me, if the speed's on, he'll be right there, and he sure was.
6: Another great Friday night lights, wasn't it? And particularly Peter Ferguson, he always brings the laughs in those big moments, of course, down at Addington as well with the Darren DeFilippi Memorial. From there, of course, it will be again back this Friday at 4:30pm with Mark Cookson and, of course, Brittany Graham taking you through all of the harness action. For us, though, we are concentrating in on our greyhounds today, and we look forward to the Whanganui Straight, the Lance Green accountant for the maidens over the 313 metres, and you can see here Donnie Thornberry. Justin and I very keen on this greyhound's chances today here in the first leg of the quaddy. Outside of him, I'm Unstoppable was runner up on Sunday at 280, and Hasta La Vista at 480 also in this market. Here is Donnie Thornberry. Wanted to take you back to this effort here in the black and white, and I think this will be a key replay, Justin, because he's over the 457 metres here and he continues to show that bit of speed. I'm not sure actually just how much of a middle distance greyhound he is. I think it's a wee bit far for him. So reverting back to the 313 metres, where he's had one look for a placing, I think he is the dog to beat.
7: Yeah, absolutely. You and I have both plucked him as the best bet of the day. Just around that price, I think, is all right. I think he's got the wood on these. I think he's the best maiden in the race. He's certainly run a few pretty good sort of races. Yeah, has struggled a bit with the 520 there at Hattrick as well. But look, he led up that field. His